0: ever.
1: It's coming down.
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1: It's going to come down like a rock.
3: He later tried to clarify, telling the New York Post he meant he was happy the number wasn't higher and was referring to inflation when the war is over.
4: ABC's Elizabeth Schulze. Protests erupted in Belfast, Northern Ireland, Tuesday night after a stabbing which ignited anti-immigrant demonstrations. It all started after a Sudanese man was accused in a stabbing attack. British Prime Minister Keir Starmer, addressing Parliament, said the attack was terrible, but urged people to remain calm.
5: People are rightly sickened by the horrific attack on Monday night in North Belfast. As you have just said, the man arrested has been in court in Belfast this morning and charged.
4: Less than 30 minutes now from the Knicks and Spurs returning to the court for Game 4 of the NBA Finals at Madison Square Garden. 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
4: Bill Gates says he never should have met with Jeffrey Epstein. The Microsoft founder meeting today behind closed doors with House lawmakers about his relationship with the late sex offender. Democrat Robert Garcia was there.
8: Mr. Gates was aware that Jeffrey Epstein had been convicted and for a horrific crime and continued to interact with him to seek money for his foundation. And I think that, obviously, I think we would agree was a horrific judgment call. Mr. Gates also was very clear that he was never introduced to women or girls or anyone underage by Mr. Epstein.
4: Two court clerks in Utah facing federal charges accused of helping immigrants illegally evade ICE.
9: The four-count indictment charges the municipal court clerks with obstruction and conspiring to transport and harbor illegal aliens. Federal prosecutors say when they learned that immigration enforcement officers were at their Logan, Utah courthouse, clerks Jennifer Joma and Lauren Morrow looked up the names on that day's docket to determine who might be an ICE target. Prosecutors say one person ICE had hoped to arrest was let out a back door of the courthouse by the two clerks, while others said to be in the country illegally were also let out of the building without ICE noticing.
4: ABC's Stephen Portnoy. Robots trying to learn tasks like grasping a cup will get lessons from a human wearing an ultrasound wristband that captures movement of muscles, tendons, and ligaments. MIT researchers hope that the tool will help robots gain dexterity. Dave Packer, ABC News.
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0: Hour number two of a Wednesday edition of the Ron Potesta Show on the Talk of Akron, WNIR. Again, the National Weather Service issuing a severe thunderstorm warning for Summit, Stark, Medina, and Wayne counties, as that severe thunderstorm warning is in place until 8:30 tonight. All right, like the man said, give me a call if you want to talk some shop. 330-673-1234. 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Poll question for tonight: when dining at a restaurant, how much do you normally tip the server? Are you a 15%er, 20%, 25%, or 30%? I will tell you, if it's absolutely horrendous service, that just horrible service, it'll be 15%. If it is unbelievably great service, I'll go 30%. If it's really, really good, 25%. And if it's good, I'll go 20%. So I vary. It just depends on the server. It truly does. It depends on the server for me. If the server is bending over backwards and doing a great, great job, oh, yeah, that server's going to get at least 30%. And I've done 35. It depends on the caliber of service that I'm getting. All right, so you can cast your vote by going to our website, WNIR.com. While you're there, the Browns quarterback competition is reportedly even. Who's going to start week one for the Browns? Will it be Deshaun Watson or Shador Sanders? I'm going to say Watson gets the nod. All right, let's get to the phone lines. You're on the Ron Potesta Show. What's going on? That's you. What's up?
2: Hello.
0: Hi, how are you?
2: I'm good. How are you?
0: I'm doing wonderful. What's on your mind tonight?
2: I turned my radio off. Sorry about that.
0: Wow, that's all right. Thank you.
2: Well, I mean, I just, first of all, I'm in full agreement with you about the tipping. I basically do the same thing you do.
0: Yeah, it's to me, if you're bad, okay, I'm going to go on the lower end scale. 15% is my absolute minimum, because these people do have to have and make a living. And, 15% on a $20 meal, you're looking at
2: $3.50. Yeah. There have been times when I had a bill for maybe 12 or 15 bucks, and I actually would leave a $20 tip, though, because if the server were exceptional, I would do that, you know, if they deserved it.
0: Yeah, there you go.
2: So, but hey, a couple other points. I mean, and I'll make this quick because I had, actually, that was the first thing that you brought up, but I just listened to the news. You know, here I am, the first caller in, and I'm still baffled by why we became involved in this war.
0: Well, it depends. It depends on who you're going to or what story you're going to buy. There are a lot of people that are defending this war, saying that you don't want nukes, or you don't want Iran to have any nuclear capability. And I absolutely positively agree with that. But I also understand and personally believe that when we bombed Iran a year ago, at this time, around this time, last June, when we bombed Iran the first time, we took out all of their capabilities. That's what the President of the United States said. Took out all their capabilities. Now, was he wrong? I don't think that he was wrong.
2: Okay. No, I don't think he was wrong, too, because we do not want Iran to have nuclear power, nuclear weapons.
0: Yeah.
2: I'm in full agreement with that as well. But, yeah, I just sometimes I wonder if I feel like let sleeping dogs lie. Let those two countries continue on with their war and battle it out, and let's try to keep ourselves out of it. That's kind of how I feel about that. And I'm a Republican, and I did vote for Trump. But I'm just not really in full agreement with participating in this, along with those two ludicrously stupid countries that are, you know, that can't come to a resolution regarding their differences.
0: Well, I mean, how long have those two countries or that general area been fighting with each other? I mean, we're going back to the days of Christ. I mean, we're going back a few years.
2: Yeah, so let them continue to fight it out, and let's try to. I mean, the stock market crashed a little bit here again today.
0: Sure.
2: I lost three grand in my account. Which isn't a lot. It'll bounce back.
0: Yeah,
2: I'm a long hauler, so.
0: And I think that the announcement that the inflation rate is the highest it's been in 3 years. That it's over 4%, and a lot of this is due to the conflict in Iran. I think that, you know, there is hope that we get out of there. The sooner the better, as far as I'm concerned. And President Trump has said that once we get out of there, he believes that the inflation will drop like a rock. So we'll see.
2: Yeah, and it should. It will.
0: I would hope so.
2: Yeah. Hey, my last point, I don't know if I'm going to bring up the subject here or not. It could be a very iffy subject because I was raised in a predominantly black neighborhood.
0: Okay.
2: And I am not a prejudiced person at all.
0: Okay.
2: And my mother and father owned a business, and when a certain person came in would ask my mother to wait on her, I went up to her one day and I said, I'm kind of afraid. I was 5-6 years old. I said, I was waiting on customers when I was 8, but from 8 o'clock on in our family business. But
0: mm-hmm.
2: I went up to my mom, maybe I was like 5 or 6 years old, running around in the business. And he said, I want to see your mama. And I go, okay. So I went up to my mom. I said, I want you to stay away from this person because I didn't know any better, right? It was a very, very nice, older black man. And my mom told me at that point in time, there are bad black people and there are good white people and there are bad white people and good black people.
0: Absolutely.
2: So right. So at that point in time, my mother and my father both taught me not to be prejudiced.
0: Yep.
2: I have a person in my family that is gay. I was at work just the other day and walking into the restroom, out walked a person that was dressed as a woman in the female restroom. And it caught me off guard.
0: Mm-hmm.
2: I don't believe that. I mean, I didn't say anything because I'm the type of a person to each their own.
0: Yeah.
2: You live your life the way you want to live your life. If you
0: want
2: to smoke pot, if you want to, you know, get high, if you want to drink and drive, I don't think anybody should drink and drive.
0: Well, no.
2: Nobody should smoke pot and get behind the wheel of a car.
0: Exactly.
2: If you want to be a transgender, do so. Whatever you want to do with your life. I don't try to push my views onto other people, but I really don't appreciate people putting their views on me. But at that point in time, I didn't say anything. I didn't even give a look or anything. But it just really kind of caught me off guard that I was, in my generation, in my lifetime, witnessed this. And I was so happy that my mom and dad are not here to witness this, right? They're up in heaven, hopefully. So,
0: yeah.
2: I don't know. I don't know how other people think about this. I'm 67 years old.

0: honoring anybody. I don't care for Black History Month. Why are we spending 1 month on Black History? Black History is part of American history. We're all Americans. Okay. So why would I spend a month on Black History when they're part of us? Why should I spend a month celebrating Pride Month? You should be celebrating each other every single day. I mean, if that's what you want to do, hey, you know, now do I agree with that? Doesn't matter what I agree with. You know, I mean, you're not killing anybody. You're not breaking any laws per se. You want to do that, that's your business. But I don't want to celebrate a month of that. That falls in line with Black History Month. Black History Month to me is American history. It doesn't matter whether it's Black history, white history. It doesn't matter. I've never understood taking a month out. What? So the people are only for good for 1 month? That's absurd. To me, it's. Why are we doing this just for 1 month? It shouldn't be, and we shouldn't be recognizing any of this stuff. I mean, it's Black History, like I said, Black History Month, that's American history. So we don't need a month to celebrate this. This is part of our country. The same thing with Pride Month. I just don't get it. Why are you taking a month out? What is this? Why don't you just celebrate the entire year amongst your people? Or celebrate it with people that want to celebrate you. And enough of the this month or that month. I mean, would it be stupid for any of us as a white person? Would it be stupid for me to sit back and go, "Hey, where's my white month?" Well, yeah, it would be stupid. It would be absolutely asinine for me to say something. I don't want a white month. Nobody should have a month. Celebrate your own way every single day. You don't need a month. That's absurd.
1: Yeah. Hear, hear. I agree with you. I really fully agree with what you're saying. At my age, after having heart problems and inherited heart problems all of our lives, my whole family.
0: Well, you and me both.
1: Yeah, and cancer. I mean, I celebrate every moment every day. Every morning I wake up, right? And so when I hear some of the callers call in and say, talking about prejudicial and talking really about maybe different nationalities, Italians or Greeks or Germans or Blacks or Whites or Chinese or whatever they are, you know, whatever. We are all people, right?
0: Yeah, and we're all Americans.
1: We are all Americans.
0: You know, we're all in this melting pot and this experiment called America.
1: Yeah, so that's what I called in for. I basically kind of wanted to bring a little bit of everything, all that together. That threw me for a loop the other day when I walked out.
0: Yeah.
1: You know, walked in, and it just threw me off guard, and I'm kind of mad at myself.
0: So you should have had a conversation with the person to see if that person had a deep voice.
1: Well, I work there, and I've seen this person come in and wait on them just like they're anybody else. Nobody's different to me.
0: Yeah.
1: Everybody to me is the same. A lot of people come in because it's a drugstore. They feel ill, and they're picking up their prescriptions. I empathize with them. I say, you know, we're all of us here, we're on your side. We wish you well. I pray for you. You know, what is your first name? I'll say a little prayer for you. In hopes that you feel better after this medication you're taking. That's what I do.
0: There you go.
1: I'm one of those weird, you know, just.
0: Nah, that ain't weird. Don't ever say that's weird. It's not.
1: Now, the one last thing, and I didn't mean to bring this up. This person that killed the other person that's going to be spending time in prison.
0: Yeah.
1: I watch the news for like 20 minutes every single morning just while I'm drinking my one cup of coffee. And I understand why he felt compelled to lash out. I don't know why anybody feels that they have a right to kill anybody else.
0: But yeah.
1: It's no fun being bullied. And I don't know the whole story because I just caught it on the news

0: literally this morning, just on the news this morning, but I really haven't been following that much. But it's sad that it even happened, they even had to go there. Apparently, they were playing a sport. And
1: yeah, they were at a track and field meet. The murderer was in the opposing team's tent. He was told to leave a number of times. He didn't leave. The person that he wound up murdering pushed him. So Carmelo Anthony took out a knife from his backpack and stabbed the kid. There's so many questions. First and foremost, and again, I've slept on it last night. You know, the prison term, it fits the crime for me. I think it does. I think it sends a message. It's a damn shame that this kid has thrown away most of his life over this. Right. My biggest question is, why wasn't there a coach from the other team over there, knowing that, I'm assuming somebody saw the commotion going on? I don't understand why a coach wasn't over there getting that kid out of the way, which could have very easily saved this young man's life.
0: Right. How did it escalate to that point, you see?
1: Well, again, Carmelo Anthony was asked to leave a number of times. And he said no, and it just kept getting worse and worse. And finally, somebody pushed him, so he pulled out his knife and stabbed the kid that he pushed, that pushed him. So it's a tragic ending. It really is on both counts. I agree with the sentence. I agree with the verdict. It's a painful lesson to learn, unfortunately.
0: Yeah. Yep. Well, hey, thank you for your time.
1: I appreciate it. Thank you. 330-673-1234. Yeah, I've never understood why anyone in their right mind would think that, you know, taking a month to honor what? Someone says Black History Month. Well, isn't Black History American history? I mean, it's Black history that happened in America. Well, yeah, that's American history. It doesn't have to have a color attached to it. It's American history. And why are we only spending a month? Is that what somebody believes that's all it's worth? To me, it should be talked about all the time. Celebrated all the time. Same thing with Pride Month. I don't understand, you know, we're taking June out to let everyone know that we're here. We know you're here. We know that. You guys don't need a month. Celebrate it. Get people that are on board, and for the record, I have no problem. No problem with the gay people, and I have no problem with gay people being married. As long as you don't go to a church. Let me rephrase that. As long as the church is not obligated to marry you. Because as a Christian, yeah, that's kind of, sort of against God's principles. But again, we live in the United States. You're free. And as far as I'm concerned, you want to get married? Get married. Cool. No problem. I don't understand the whole, we're taking a month. Why? Why aren't you celebrating yourselves year-round? Like I said, I'm not going to be stupid enough to sit back and say, hey, where's my white month? Really? I don't need a month. I'm celebrating me year-round. I don't need just a month. I celebrate me year-round. Thank you very much. All right, 330-673-1234, your poll question. When dining at a restaurant, how much do you normally tip the server? Are you a 15%er, 20%, 25%, or do you tip 30%? For me, depends on the service. 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The Browns quarterback competition is reportedly even. Who's going to get the start week one for the Browns? Will it be Deshaun Watson or Shedeur Sanders? 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
1: Your weather forecast, first and foremost, the National Weather Service issuing a severe thunderstorm warning for Summit, Stark, Medina, and Wayne counties. That is about to end in a couple of minutes. So, that will be over and done with pretty quickly. For the rest of you, thunderstorms, some locally heavy early, then becoming partly cloudy after midnight. We'll get down to 72 degrees. For Thursday, mostly cloudy skies. We'll have a high of 86. Thursday night, partly cloudy skies and warm temperatures, as the low will only get down to 72. And then on Friday, scattered thunderstorms in the morning, then becoming sunny late. Now, some of those storms Friday morning may contain some strong gusty winds as a frontal system is going to move by. Friday's high is only going to be 79 degrees. It is currently 81 degrees at the Talk of Akron, WNIR 100 FM. Let's get to the phone lines. You're on the Ron Potesta Show. What's going on?
5: Some things here that we're going to have to declare with the crime rate in this country, martial law. It's going to take the armed forces, the National Guard. We've got to take control of this city and this crime.
1: The crime is actually not that bad. I mean, it depends on which city you're in, obviously. But crime in general, I think it's gone down a little bit. I'd have to look at the numbers, but, you know, again, it all depends on where you are. You're on the Ron Potesta Show. What's going on?
6: Crime is down probably because of Trump, because he deported all those illegals. But you voted for Biden.
1: Okay. Yeah, you're an idiot. You're on the Ron Potesta Show. What's going on?
7: Boy, that was fast. You're hanging up a lot of people.
1: What's up, man?
7: I learned a new word today.
1: Uh-oh. Let me hear it.
7: Duplicity.
1: Okay.
7: You know what that is, of course.
1: Duplicity?
7: Yeah.
1: Isn't that the duplicate?
7: Well, no, it's the art of talking to people and saying different things to different people each time. In other words, if I would talk to you...
1: Ah, yes, deceitfulness, double-dealing, or the act of intentionally misleading someone.
7: Yeah, that's like a politician, right?
1: Oh, okay.
7: I was watching this show on TV about Hitler and stuff. It was kind of interesting. The end of Hitler. So that was... Anyhow, you know what Donald Trump and I have both in common?
1: I'm afraid to ask. Go.
7: We both graduated from military school.
1: Well, there you go.
7: Well, Union Military Academy in Virginia.
1: Oh, okay.
7: So I'm a big fan of World War II and stuff. You know, in 1937, General Patton wrote an article when he was in Hawaii that Japan would secretly attack Pearl Harbor. So what I'm trying to say is, I know we knew they were going to attack. They all knew. The politicians knew because we didn't want to get into any war after World War One. So they let, you know, Roosevelt let them bomb Pearl Harbor. What do you think of that?
1: There's always been talk that FDR knew that we were going to be the on the backside of a sneak attack. There have been whispers that FDR knew about it because he wanted to get into World War II and he was looking for an excuse to get into World War II. And once Japan attacked Pearl Harbor, we declared war on Japan. Japan declared war on us. Germany declared war on us, and then we declared war on Germany. And essentially, we got put into both of the theaters after Pearl Harbor, I think there's an argument that could be made that maybe, just maybe, some people in Washington had an inkling that was going to happen, and that was going to be our way of getting into World War II.
7: Yeah, and I really think this country killed Pat because he wanted to take the ex-German soldiers and commanders and the American forces and go into Russia and take over Russia.
1: Definitely. Well, yeah, I mean, Patton wanted to go because our forces, the Soviets were coming from the west, coming east to west toward the backside of Germany, and we were coming through Normandy east to west.
7: Yeah.
1: And we were meeting in Berlin. And Patton wanted to continue the march straight through Germany on into Russia.
7: Exactly.
1: And we said no. Much like MacArthur wanted to
7: use the A-bomb.
1: Well, MacArthur wanted to blow through North Korea and then go right through China and completely take over China. And obviously that would have that certainly would have made things interesting.
7: Yeah, it's amazing how we helped China with the Flying Tigers, helped defend them against the Japanese. And then after the war, they also became, because Russia got involved with China, and China decided to go communist, you know. So, and then the same thing with Vietnam and everything. But I was supposed to go into the military, but I was the only surviving son, so I was lucky. A friend of mine, I worked all summer long. And he went to Vietnam in a plane, and they shot the plane down before he landed. So plus I had a high lottery number, so I knew all about the military, what it was like. So I was scared to go into the military.
1: Sure. So, well, I think a lot of people at that point in time were scared, and you know, rightfully so.
7: So, okay. Have a nice day.
1: I appreciate it. 330-673-1234. That is the number to call toll free outside of the city. 1-800-669-4100. Latest poll results. 54% of you are saying that you will tip your server 20%. 20% of you are saying you'll tip your server 25%. 20% of you are saying you'll tip your server, 15%, and 6% of you are saying that you can tip your server 30%. For me personally, it just depends on the service. It really does. If it's bad service, my minimum is 15%. That's my absolute minimum. If you're the worst server in the history of serving, you're going to get 15%. Because I understand that, you know, they're not getting paid minimum wage. They're getting their money via tips. So you got to be able to take care of them. Although if they didn't do their job very well, I'm not gonna tip them very well. That's the lowest that I'll go. Exemplary service that goes into the 30, maybe even 35% range. I think the highest I've done is 35%. But again, it depends on the service. The other question, we're split down the middle, 50-50. The WNIR sports poll question, the Browns quarterback competition is reportedly even. Who will start week one for the Browns? Deshaun Watson, Shador Sanders, and they're both getting 50% of the vote. Go figure. Go figure. All right, so the National Weather Service, let's see, we got a severe thunderstorm warning. Summit, Portage, Stark, and Wayne counties, and that is going to be happening until 9:15. All right, so this one just came out. The National Weather Service issuing a severe thunderstorm warning for Summit, Portage, Stark, and Wayne counties, and this is beginning as of a couple of minutes ago, and it will take place until approximately 9:15. Let's get into the meat and potatoes of this. At 8:37, a severe thunderstorm was located over Barberton or near Akron, moving southeast at 15 miles an hour. The 60-mile-an-hour gusts and quarter-size hail are part of the hazards. It was radar detected. The impact can be minor damage to vehicles. That is possible. You can also expect damage to tree and power lines. The locations impacted include Akron, Canton, Massillon, Barberton, Greene, North Canton, Mogador, Doylestown, Hartville, New Franklin, Norton, or as Jackie Gleason would say, Norton, Canal, Fulton, Lakemore, Clinton, Myers Lake, Hills and Dales, Greentown, Portage Lakes, Perry Heights, and Uniontown. So there you go. Severe thunderstorm warning for southwestern Portage County, northwestern Stark County, southern Summit County, northeastern Wayne County, and this is in effect until 9:15 p.m. There you go. Guardians get swept by the Yankees, which is disappointing because the Yankees were without their two big boppers. Aaron Judge is out. So is Giancarlo Stanton. And yet they doubled up the Guardians today, 8-4. Nothing good about that series at all. Not a damn thing was good about that series. The Pirates bullpen crapping on themselves one more time. Mazinski, this time 4 runs, given up 2 hits, 3 walks, 2 strikeouts, 3 innings of work. Dodgers lead the Pirates 6-1. It's a freaking nightmare in Pittsburgh right now. They're about to go to 500. They've lost O'Neill Cruz for a month. Connor Griffin's out for a while, and the bullpen sucks. So my two teams not playing good ball right now. Ah, well. What else is new? 330-673-1234. You're on the Ron Potesta Show. What's going on?
8: Yeah, hey, Ron. Hey, I'm in Barberton, and it really rained, like, really heavy here, but it just shut down right now. It's over.
1: All right. Any hail or high winds or anything of that nature?
8: No, just a ton of rain.
1: Yeah. Yeah, I kind of figured that was going to be happening. I was looking at the radar, and you had all kinds of interesting colors. You've got the dark browns and the oranges and the dark yellows and whatnot. It's over Akron right now. You're just you're past the heavy stuff. It's now green. It's still raining there, but it's not as heavy as it was, and it looks like that is going to go right through the area. South of the radio station, if you're in the Atwater area, you're going to probably get hit pretty good. Sometime after 9 o'clock, you'll get hit pretty good. And then the ride home is going to be interesting tonight.
8: Yeah. Well, the only thing we're getting right now is I'm getting a ton of lightning right now.
1: Oh, but, yeah. Yeah.
8: But the rain has ceased.
1: Well, that's always a good thing.
8: Yeah, I don't need to go out and see a bunch of trees laying in the middle of the street.
1: Yeah, no, that just all formed together, and then there's some more heavy stuff up around the Cleveland area as well, and then all of it's coming down to the south. So my neck of the woods is going to get hit, although nowhere near as bad as what you guys got hit with a lot of rain and whatnot.
8: You're kind of down by the Canfield area.
1: Yeah, yeah. I'm south of Canfield on the tip of Mahoning and Columbiana counties.
8: Well, it's passed through Barberton, and now it's getting lightning. But, hey, you know what? I love your show. I think you do a great job. You go at, you know, I haven't called here in so long. And the last time I really called was, I don't know if you even remember him, because I don't know if you worked there, was Tom Erickson. He was a great guy.
1: Yeah, it's pastor before me. I've only been here 3 months. 3 months. So, that was way before my time.
8: Well, that's my dog. He hears lightning. So.
1: Oh, yeah. Yeah, make sure the pups are doing okay tonight.
8: All right.
1: Be good, man. All right, see you. 330-673-1234. Yeah, if your animals, your pets, if they're freaked out over the lightning and whatnot, they're going to probably be wanting to jump up on your lap pretty soon. Because the radar doesn't look too kind in the Akron area. Now, we're east of Akron, between Ravenna and Kent. So we're going to get this probably in the next half hour. But we're going to get this. And once again, the ride home will be rain-filled, and that's nothing new to me. You're on the Ron Potesta Show. What's going on?
9: Oh. Just like that, I'm on WNIR.
1: Yeah, just like that.
9: Hey, Ron, I've been meaning to call you. So you've been on WNIR for about 3 months now?
1: 3 months. 3 months yesterday, yes.
9: Wow, it's hard to imagine.
1: Yeah.
9: Because I call WNIR all the time, so I've been meaning to call you, but this is the first time.
1: Uh-oh, hang tight, just a second. All right, we get the bell for you.
9: Okay, you got the Timberwolf from beautiful Randolph, Ohio.
1: All righty.
9: Yeah, and these are my hobbies.
1: Okay.
9: I am a wildlife Bigfoot researcher.
1: Okay.
9: And I also do Operation Storm Watch out by DeForge County.
1: Okay.
9: So I watch storms and stuff like that.
1: All right.
9: And for me, being a wildlife Bigfoot researcher and stuff like that, I like I like to try to do is I try to clean up litter in the areas like where I do research, like the Monitor Reservoir, Berlin Lake.
1: Oh, there you go.
9: Yeah.
1: There you go.
9: Now you were talking about a couple of months ago about that Bigfoot flap out there.
1: Yeah.
9: Was it Manaway and
1: It was all over Portage County on into Trumbull County.
9: Yeah. Now, there was a theory behind this because before that, they had that meteorite come in, and it exploded over, was it Medina? So they were thinking there might have been a mass exodus with these Bigfoot leaving the area like that. And there's no way I'd go up there because I'm disabled. I'm mainly in a wheelchair.
1: Okay.
9: Yeah, so disabled, I said I couldn't do anything up there to begin with. And you got so many people from Ohio, Pennsylvania, Michigan, you know, you got three classifications. You got the wannabes or the people just want to be out there, and then you have the researchers and stuff like that. It's just great. I heard it was just crazy, you know.
1: Mm-hmm.
9: And recently, I went down to Salt Fork for about 3 days or something like that, and at this hunting club that some people on the show mentioned about the show, it's called Jurassic Park.
1: Mm-hmm.
9: Jurassic Park. And it's out there in Lower City, Ohio. And I came in first place in the Bigfoot calling contest. And this is, I got in first place last year, and I got in first place this year. Yeah, so that was quite interesting. So I'm going to try to think of something a little different for next year, you know.
1: Fantastic.
9: See if I, and what it is, it's like a bluegrass festival, and you know, it's called the Stone House out there at Salt Fork. Have you ever been out to Salt Fork?
1: I want to say that a long time ago I was out there, yeah.
9: Okay, it's such a beautiful park, and it's one of the biggest state parks in Ohio.
1: Mm-hmm.
9: And they've had sightings of Bigfoot, and even might be more sinister, the Dogmen. The Dogmen are, like, they call them werewolves.
1: Okay.
9: They're kind of like, they're bipedal, and they kind of like a wolf, you know, werewolf. I don't think they're the ones that can turn into a person. Of course, some other people believe in that. But down there in Louisiana, they have a festival which is called the Rougarou. The Rougarou is a Louisiana French werewolf. Yeah, isn't that interesting?
1: Okay.
9: Yeah, so I forget. Probably towards September, October.
1: Now, have you ever gone to New Orleans?
9: No, never have.
1: Okay, New Orleans would be right up your alley because those Cajuns, they love their voodoo in New Orleans.
9: Yeah, it's a paranormal haven for ghosts.
1: Oh, yeah. Yeah, absolutely.
9: All these, you know, the creatures of the night and everything.
1: Mm-hmm.
9: And then there is another festival, if you ever heard of it. It's called the Mothman Festival.
1: No.
9: Mothman Festival is in Point Pleasant, West Virginia.
1: Okay.
9: Now, in 1967, there was the Silver Bridge that ran from Gallatin, East Ohio, to West Virginia. And just around Christmas time, the bridge collapsed, and something like a Mothman creature was seen on a bridge, and it was just a harbinger for something bad was going to happen. I mean, the people lost lives around Christmas time when it was supposed to be the happiest time, and people lost, you know, people, the whole bridge, and, you know, people went down to the river and died. You know, it's
0: it's sad.
1: Okay, so that's way the heck down Route 7 in Ohio, which, I'm more than familiar with State Route 7.
9: Yeah, that's an interesting route. And from that route, stop 7, another interesting park we call Beaver Creek State Park.
1: Oh, yeah.
9: That is a haven for Bigfoot and ghost stories, too.
1: Oh, yeah. I live about 20 minutes from Beaver Creek State Park.
9: Oh, wow. I would love to go up there. And I used to be able to hike that trail, and I got rocked out there by, I think something, I don't know, something crossed the creek.
1: Mm-hmm.
9: I think was trying to warn me if the storm was coming in, but dummy me, I didn't pay attention. It rocked me, and I ended up getting drenched out there at Beaver Creek State Park.
1: Mm-hmm.
9: You know, if it was if it was a Bigfoot looking out for me, or I don't think it would be a person on that other side of that creek. I don't know. Just all kinds of weird stuff happening and stuff like that. You know. I always enjoy your show, and you share a different perspective, you know, from all the callers. I mean, all the show hosts have a different way of doing the show, from the morning show to Couch Burner to Bob Gullick and you. I've been calling for like 30 years.
1: Well, good.
9: I remember somebody, it was the morning show, a long, long, long time ago, was Stan Pyatt.
1: Mm-hmm.
9: And all I would do was talk about Bigfoot at that time. You know, I didn't know nothing about politics or anything. That came later. You know, but I was very repetitious. I was talking about Bigfoot all the time. I said, man, I gotta talk about other things with Bigfoot. You know.
1: There you go.
9: Tired of that.
1: All right.
9: So, it's time to move on. So, I tell you about that. I'm disabled at 2019 and wheelchair. I wear a boot brace. It's a long story about that. So much. Trying to think what else. Well, pretty much I tell you about the story in a nutshell. I'm also into the karaoke. So I'll be singing out there at the Portage County Randall Fair, and I know Couch Burner will be out there, and probably Phil Ferguson.
1: Okay, now what is your go-to song?
9: I sing a combination of songs, but my signature song I remember is it's called Memory of the Cats, and I would go down in a ball. Memory, that's either by Barbara Streisand or the Cats.
1: Yeah, yeah.
9: And the thing about my voice is I can sing as high as like Patsy Cline or Skeeter Davis, and I can sing about as low as Elvis. So I can sing, you know, in that range. That's a very wide range.
1: Cool.
9: That I can sing and stuff like that. And I always enjoy it. And I've been doing singing out karaoke at the Randolph Fair, sponsored by WNIR. Well, it's WNIR and sponsored by Ford. Was it called Ford or something? Some company, whatever. And I've been doing that for over 20 years.
1: Well, I look forward to meeting you.
9: Yeah, do you think you'd be able to come out for that?
1: Oh, heck yeah.
9: Let's see, you're an evening, so
1: yeah.
9: I don't know. It would be either on a Wednesday or Friday. And Friday evening, that's the only thing.
1: Okay. Well, you know, I mean, hey, maybe Gullick and I can switch spots, and then I can go over there and listen to all y'all sing.
9: There you go. I always tell Gullick, come on out. But he's a very busy man. So
1: Yes, he is.
9: So waiting on that.
1: All righty.
9: You know, the third week of August, the Portage County Randall Fair, so think about that, or you can check it out on Facebook, or check it out, you know, Portage County Randall Fair, and they can tell you the dates on that. And it's usually generally Wednesday and Friday, and they have a lot of singers, and a lot of them are very talented singers and stuff like that.
1: Mm-hmm.
9: We're glad to be a part of it, you know. But, you know, I had a lot to throw at you, but, you know, just... Just want to let you know about my hobbies and what I do, and great pleasure talking to you.
1: All right, same here.
9: And I'll continue calling whenever I can.
1: All right, appreciate it.
9: Yeah, you have a great, wonderful night, and God bless
1: you
9: all.
1: You as well.
9: Uh-huh.
1: All right, bye. Be good. 330-673-1234. More severe thunderstorm warnings. Ah, yes, we'll get to all of them coming up in a bit. Stick around.
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0: The National Weather Service has issued a flood warning for Summit County, and that flood warning is going to go right up until 12 midnight. So the flood warning for Summit County, that's going to go right up until 12 midnight. And we do have a severe thunderstorm warning in effect for the southwestern portion of Portage County, the northwestern portion of Stark County, southern Summit County, and the northeastern portion of Wayne County. And that is going on until 9:15 this evening. 9:15. All right, your poll question for tonight. When dining at a restaurant, how much do you normally tip the server? 53% of you are saying that you tip the server 20%. 22% of you are saying you'll tip a server 15%. 18% of you are saying you'll tip a server 25%. And 7% of you are saying that you'll tip the server 30%. All right, on the other side, after ABC News, it'll be the final hour of a Wednesday get-together that we call the Ron Potesta Show on the Talk of Akron, WNIR. Game 4 of the NBA Finals going on right now. San Antonio leading New York 14-10 early on in quarter number one as the Spurs look to get even in that best-of-seven series. It's 9 o'clock. 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Akron ABC News is next.
1: From ABC News, I'm Dave Packer. A new escalation in the Middle East. U.S. Central Command launching new self-defense strikes against multiple targets in Iran. In response, Iran this hour claiming to have fired at 21 targets. Sirens sounding Bahrain. Citizens being told to take shelter. And conflicting information about the Strait of Hormuz. Iran says it's completely closed. U.S. Central Command says that's not the case. ABC's Martha Raddatz.
2: This comes just some 24 hours after U.S. fighter jets targeted nearly 20 Iranian sites, including radar and air defense systems, in retaliation for the downing of that U.S. Apache helicopter. Iran releasing unverified video claiming to show the strikes also damaged critical civilian water reservoirs. CENTCOM saying they are looking into the report.
1: In an interview tonight, President Trump saying if Iran does not accept a deal, there will be heavy bombing tomorrow. The Iran war bringing higher fuel costs here at home, and now its effect on the cost of living is becoming clear in today's consumer price index data. ABC's Selena Wang.
3: So this report showed inflation rising at the fastest pace in 3 years at 4.2%. Compare that to the start of the year where it was closer to 2%. And a big driver of that increase is these higher energy prices because of the war with Iran.
1: And that news sent stocks plummeting, the Nasdaq falling nearly 2%. Congress has until Friday to approve an extension of FISA. It's the law that allows U.S. surveillance of foreigners. Some lawmakers are concerned about passing the extension while Bill Pulte will be acting director of national intelligence. President Trump says he's considering candidates who could take over permanently. House Speaker Mike Johnson.
4: He is in the process of interviewing the persons who would potentially be the next DNI. They're going to be highly qualified. All these potential nominees are.
1: As for Pulte, he has no intelligence background. You're listening to ABC News.
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9: 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Microsoft co-founder Bill Gates testifying before House lawmakers today about his ties to Jeffrey Epstein. The tech billionaire expressing regrets but explaining why he got involved with the late sex offender.
10: Gates telling Congress he sought the relationship with Epstein to raise funds to promote global health care. But he says Epstein never produced any wealthy donors as promised, and that Epstein tried to use information about my infidelities to pressure Gates to continue their relationship, which he said ended in 2014.
9: ABC News Chief Justice Correspondent Pierre Thomas in Washington. In Los Angeles, a trial begins for a man accused of starting the deadly Palisades fire last January.
11: With opening statements getting underway, federal prosecutors allege former Uber driver Jonathan Rinderknecht was depressed, filled with resentment toward the wealthy, and fixated on alleged CEO killer Luigi Mangione. They say Rinderknecht lit the Lockman fire, which the L.A. Fire Department thought it had fully extinguished, but then a week later, in high wind, it reignited and exploded into the Palisades fire. A dozen people were killed, and nearly 7,000 homes and buildings were destroyed. His defense says there is no physical evidence linking him to the fire. Alex Stone, ABC News, Los Angeles.
9: Honda is recalling more than 880,000 cars. The company says rear suspension parts may fail and cause drivers to lose control. This recall involves four different models in 23 states. There are no reports of deaths or injuries. Dave Packer, ABC News.
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0: It's the final hour of a Wednesday get-together we call the Ron Podesta Show on the Talk of Akron, WNIR. 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We have a severe thunderstorm warning going on right now. That's going on over in the southwestern portion of Portage County, the northwestern portion of Stark County, the southern portion of Summit County, and the northeastern portion of Wayne County. This severe thunderstorm warning going on until 9:15 tonight. The National Weather Service also issuing a flash flood warning for Summit, beginning about 10, 15 minutes ago and concluding somewhere around 12 midnight. So rain in the forecast. We're finally getting some light rain here and some thunder and lightning and all kinds of other good stuff. So keep it tuned. We will keep you informed if anything gets a little kaflooey weather-wise. We'll definitely keep you updated on that. All right, 330-673-1234. Inflation rate is at its highest in 3 years, 4.2%. President Trump said he loves the inflation rate. I think what he meant to say was he loves it in that once this war comes to an end, or once this conflict comes to an end, the inflation will fall quicker than Iraq does. So we'll see what happens. You got to get out of Iran first. Let's get to the phone lines. You're on the Ron Podesta Show. What's going on?
15: Hi, Ron. It's like a full-time job for you to explain to us what he actually meant.
0: I feel like I need to be paid a little bit more to let everyone know what he meant.
15: Yeah, I agree. Everybody's got to rationalize what he says. Ignorant statements away.
0: Craziness.
15: A couple comments. And one you made last night was about the amazing rescue of the Apache helicopter pilots.
0: Yeah.
15: And I'm grateful that they got rescued. I think it's fantastic. But you would have been much, much better than a rescue like that. Not getting the damn plane, not getting the damn helicopter shot down in the first place.
0: Well, right? Yeah. And obviously it wouldn't have been shot down if we weren't there. So
15: thank you. Appreciate that. I appreciate you following my logic.
0: Yeah. Hey, but I thought it was pretty cool though that a boat that was basically a boat that was manless went out there, a drone boat went out there. And the guys went right to the guys, picked them up, and brought them back to safety. It was not manned by anybody. This thing had a mind of its own.
15: Fantastic. And I don't know at what altitude this Apache was flying at when it was shot down, but that's a long way down to the ocean that's as hard as concrete when you hit it.
0: So. Oh, no doubt. No doubt.
15: The blessing was not the drone boat. The blessing was they didn't get killed in the fall.
0: Yeah.
15: Or the descent. I don't know how it occurred.
0: Yeah.
15: But I want to follow a few more points. For months now, over 100 days, so what's that, over 3 months now, we've been hearing the deal is 2 weeks away or days away, days away, days away.
0: Uh-huh.
15: Okay? Eventually there will be a deal, correct?
0: I would hope so.
15: And what I will hope so is that this time somebody says, and especially the president doesn't get on it, see, I told you the deal was just days away.
0: Yeah.
15: No, you told us every day for at least twice a week for 100 days that it was days away.
0: Well, you've interestingly enough, Tony, you've brought up the fact a couple of times that whenever the president says 2 weeks away, it's becoming code for I got nothing.
15: Well, and that's not new, Ron. It's not new to me. It's been he's done it. This isn't new to me. It's not new to the world that he does this. This is his way of getting people distracted onto other issues when he has no answers to a problem. And it was 2 weeks away to fix health care, right?
0: I have a plan.
15: I have a concept of a plan. I'll give it to you in 2 weeks.
0: Yeah, I'm still waiting for that concept of a plan, by the way.
15: Thank you very much. But no, it's nothing I did. It's plain as day. Some of us can't see plain as day, I guess, though. But that bothers me because he's going to take credit for having done it. And a deal's a deal. That's fantastic, depending on what the deal is, I guess. I think it's to the point right now he needs to get out, and we may not strike such a great deal. But I want to go back on the history, and I'm still flabbergasted, or I don't know, confused, I guess, more than anything else, why we had to cancel the deal that President Obama had struck. Okay, and I wasn't a President Obama supporter by any stretch of the imagination, but he struck a pretty good deal, apparently. Now, here, let's go back, and I told you before that they had that Rocky and Bullwinkle bomb. You remember that bomb I told you about at the UN that Netanyahu used to make the fact they were just weeks away from a nuclear bomb.
0: Yeah, so yeah.
15: That was over a decade ago, weeks away. Okay, so after that, and he was trying to pressure Obama into doing his bidding for him, being his useful idiot and attacking Iran. And Obama came up with a different idea, which is strike a deal with them through the United Nations. That's who were the inspectors on that deal, United Nations. As long as that deal was in place, Israel could not claim that Iran had a nuclear bomb, because the United Nations would have said, nope, not true. We are inspecting. It's not the case. You're lying. You're dragging the whole world into an ugly situation for your desire to destroy Iran. So that's the reason that deal had to be gotten rid of. And when did it get gotten rid of? After Obama's term. Who got rid of it?
0: Well, Donald Trump did.
15: Thank you. Okay. And then all of a sudden now, every 6 months, Iran's on the precipice of a nuclear, you know, it's imminent. They're going to be dropping bombs on us? Come on. It was obliterated last year. I trust President Trump. He's never lied to us. It was obliterated. We know what obliterated means, correct?
0: I did go to Letonia, but I think I know what obliterated means, yeah.
15: So I'm just making that point. So we're just getting dragged along. And you know, President Trump keeps saying days away. You know when the deal will be struck? When Netanyahu says he can strike a deal. That's how I feel about it. We're not running the show. Netanyahu's running this show, period.
0: That's a scary thought.
15: But it's, you know, let's go to Thomas Massie. You talked about Thomas Massie getting defeated because Trump was against him. It wasn't Trump that was against him. You know who the – and we complain about, you know, money coming in from all kinds of sources. But you know the top three sources of campaign funding for Thomas Massie's opponent in Kentucky?
0: Go ahead and give it to me.
15: They were Zionist groups. All three of them were pro-Israel groups.
0: Mm-hmm.
15: Okay, just throwing that out there. So, you know, Israel's money's enormous in our politics. And we complain, you know, we talk about the NASCAR fire suits that everybody needs to be wearing. Almost every one of them would have an APAC sticker and other Zionist stickers on it. You know, Miriam Adelson and some others.
0: Mm-hmm.
15: Come on, let's get out of there. We're not accomplishing. It's not the nuclear, because I didn't see anything. They never came out and said, we specifically attacked nuclear sites, did they? They would have shown us the pictures of them attacking nuclear sites if that's what they were doing.
0: Well, I think it was understood that we were attacking their nuclear sites, which, well, especially when President Trump said we just obliterated their nuclear program.
15: This time or in last spring?
0: Well, last spring.
15: About this time last year. Yeah, correct. So we had no problem producing pictures of the obliteration back then.
0: Yeah.
15: So this time we would have produced the pictures to show the world that we obliterated their site. Okay? And it has nothing to do. We always talk about the number of people who have been killed by the regime, the Iranian people that have been killed by the regime. And it's a horrible thing. We're not there fighting for that. We really aren't. Or we would take different action than we're taking.
0: Well, yeah, we'd probably have boots on the ground if that were the case, which would be a big mistake for us.
15: Okay. I just thank you for giving me the time to all say that. But, you know, that's it. I get exasperated listening to people justify so many things.

0: is to produce more jobs. Okay, I heard your statement. A tariff is a consumer tax, a consumption tax. It gets taxed. It doesn't go to the previous country, the country of origin for these products. Okay, maybe some companies eat a little bit of it along the way, but not significantly. It gets passed on to the consumer.
1: Exactly.
0: It's a consumption tax. They got their consumption tax. A thorn by any other name is still a thorn.
1: Mm-hmm.
0: Ron, you know, the rationalization for what he does in justifying it as conservative is ridiculous. He's not a conservative. But, hey, thanks for the time, buddy.
1: I appreciate it. 330-673-1234, toll-free outside of Akron. 1-800-669-4100. You're on the Ron Potesta Show. What's going on?
2: Yeah, hey, Ron. Yeah, I want to talk about the inflation and, you know, the thing about raising interest rates.
1: Yeah.
2: Well, you know, this inflation is different than the inflation we had under the prior administration. The prior administration, that inflation was caused by they printed too much money. Okay.
1: Well, the after effects of COVID, the chicken flu outbreak that killed millions of chickens that jacked our prices of eggs through the roof, help me out here. Out in the Pacific Ocean, where everyone was trying to get the goods brought off. Just everything was bottlenecked in the ports. Everything was bottlenecked there, and that was part of it as well.
2: Yeah, but I mean, you know, this inflation is being caused by, you know, the Iran conflict and, you know, the rising oil prices and, you know, what the world oil markets are doing because of the war.
1: Sure.
2: So,
1: sure.
2: If this inflation is not being caused by printing too much money.
1: No.
2: So I don't think they should raise interest rates because of inflation. But this inflation is kind of an anomaly because of the war. You know, the inflation will go away. Everything will... If we ever get this thing over with, you know, and they need to end this thing sooner rather than later.
1: Yeah, I agree with you.
2: We'll get back.
1: I agree with you. I think that, and I'm going to agree with President Trump on this. I think that the inflation will drop real quick once we get out of Iran. Once the Strait of Hormuz is reopened, once everything gets back to somewhat of normalcy, by the end of the year, I think that we'll see things getting back to normal. But that's if we get out of there pretty quickly.
2: Well, they got to get, in my opinion, Iran's trying to drag this out to affect the midterm.
1: Oh, absolutely. Yeah.
2: So, you know, Trump needs to end this thing real quick. Now, how that happens, I don't know. But, yeah, they're just stringing Trump along, trying to affect the November elections. That's what they're doing, okay? But, yeah, this is different. Like I said, this is different than the Biden inflation where they printed too much money for whatever reason. Their spending bills, their whatever, you know. But
1: this is way different, and I agree with that. This is more of an anomaly caused by the wrong decision to put us into a conflict with Iran. And by doing that, our gas prices went through the roof, and the gas prices, meaning that the grocery prices went up a little bit higher because everything relies on oil.
2: Everything gets affected.
1: Yep.
2: Correct. All right. Thanks, Ron.
1: I appreciate it. No, I actually agree with President Trump on that. Once we get out of Iran, I think everything it becomes... I don't want to say it's going to be like the next month everything is back to normal because, you know, the Strait of Hormuz is closed right now. It takes a month to go from the Strait of Hormuz to the marketplace. So when you close a place like the Strait of Hormuz, now you got to work backwards. Well, we've been working backwards for the last few months now. As far as, you know, is this place open? Is it not open? Sometimes it is, sometimes it isn't. A fifth of the world's oil is coming out of that, not to mention all kinds of other stuff.

0: is coming out of the Strait of Hormuz. We've made mention last month, maybe even the month before, that this particular produce season is going to be a bad one. Not crop-wise, it's going to be a bad one for the consumer because the farmers are going to be asking for a lot of money for their produce. And they're going to be asking for a lot of money because, well, we didn't have a whole lot of fertilizer to begin with, didn't have a whole lot of plants to begin with. There are not a whole lot of crop to begin with. So, yeah, they're going to be asking for a lot of money because the product isn't as big as it was. So we're going to have to tighten our belts with that. But I think once we get out of Iran, once the Strait of Hormuz is open and consistently open, where you're getting ships going to the marketplace every single day, once that happens, that's when the inflation rate is going to go from 4.2, and it'll come down, and it'll come down hard. I think that the inflation rate is there for the simple reason that we made a horrible, horrible decision to go into Iran, and we're paying for it right now. We are paying for this horrible decision with a high inflation rate. I just think it was an unforced error on the president's watch, in which he should have listened to Secretary of State Rubio, and he should have listened to his own people instead of listening to that nut job in Israel, Benjamin Netanyahu. When dining at a restaurant, how much do you normally tip the server? 15%, 20%, 25%, or 30%? Cast your vote by going to our website, WNIR.com. While you're there, you can take part in the sports poll question. The Browns quarterback competition reportedly even. So who do you think gets the start week one for the Browns? Will it be Deshaun Watson or will it be Shedeur Sanders? Go to the website and cast your vote. We'll take a look at the weather forecast. That's coming up straight ahead. Stick around.
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0: All right, here's your weather forecast. First and foremost, the National Weather Service issuing a flash flood warning for Summit County, and that is going to go on until 12 midnight. So a flash flood warning for Summit County right up until the midnight hour. Thunderstorms going on right now, and the thunderstorms should be sticking around our area till about 11 o'clock tonight. Then we'll have mainly cloudy skies overnight, some scattered showers. We're going to get down to 72 degrees. On Thursday, we'll have scattered thunderstorms in the morning with mostly cloudy skies later on in the day. We'll have a high tomorrow of 87 degrees. A few clouds on Thursday night, we'll get down to 72, and then on Friday, a few showers in the morning. Then it'll be sunny in the afternoon. Friday's high, 79 degrees. It is currently thunderstorm going on in our neck of the woods with 77 degrees at the Talk of Akron, WNIR, 100 FM. Let's get back to the phones. You're on the Ron Potesta Show. What's going on? You're on the Ron Potesta Show. What's going on?
5: Hello, Ron. How are you?
0: Gino, how are you, my man?
5: Good. I'm loving this weather. My tomatoes are taking off.
0: Oh, there you go.
5: I've been praying for this. It's they're looking very good. My zucchini's good. Everything's, you know.
0: Well, you should be getting some considerable rain, probably in the next hour, and continuing.
5: We had some this afternoon.
0: There you go. All right.
5: On the back deck, and it was all wet. So
0: okay.
5: And I looked at the rain gauge on my garden, and it's getting full. So that's good.
0: Well, that's good.
5: I don't have to go out tomorrow at 5 a.m. and walk.
0: No.
5: Not today. I'm glad our friend from Howland calls. He's a very good guy. I admire what he does. You talk about, I don't think we're getting out of Iran.
0: You don't?
5: No, I think this is, I'm afraid this may turn into another Vietnam.
0: God, I hope you're wrong, Gene.
5: I hope so, too. And I've said this before. If it lasts past Labor Day, you're going to see a blue wave in November.
0: I think the longer that we're in Iran, the better the chances of a Democrat win, not only in the House, but in the Senate as well.
5: And I also see a we're going to have a local girl in the state house too.
0: We'll see. I think that's still a fascinating race. Vivek Ramaswamy, he has certainly hit a chord with people that don't like property tax, and he's brought up the idea of making Ohio the fourth state in the union to have no state income tax for the sole purpose of bringing in more companies. And look, I'll be honest, Gene, I've lived in the three states that have no state income tax, and there is no argument to be made. A lot of companies have invested in the state of Texas, Tennessee, and Florida.
5: But, you know, I hear people say the free state of Florida. There's nothing free in Florida. It's very expensive down there.
0: Well, yeah, if you're a tourist, you know, you're paying skyrocketing hotel rates. Your rental car rate when you're down there, you're paying a pretty good penny down there as well.
5: I have a brother who lives in Sarasota, Florida.
0: Yeah.
5: And they pay through the nose for everything down there.
0: I mean, it's not cheap to live in that area, but the state income taxes is not there. Now, having said that, if you don't have a lot of money, that really doesn't mean a whole lot. If you have a lot of money, okay, that definitely means something. But, I've lived in Florida, and it's a state that a lot of people are attracted to, mainly because of the weather. You know, there's a lot of people that live there in the winter months, snowbirds, if you will. Some of them are going 6 months there and 6 months back north, and they stay an extra day so they can become Florida residents, so they can take part in the income tax, the state income, no state income tax.
5: And the best way to get a New York accent is move to Florida.
0: Well, yeah, yeah.
5: They're all down there.
0: Yeah, you go on the east coast of Florida, you get a lot of New Yorkers down there.
5: Even if you go to Tampa, there's a lot down there.
0: Oh, yeah, yeah. Well, Yankee fans, I mean, that's where the Yankees work out,
5: And the Don Cesar, which was the hotel that the Colonel Rupert owned at one time, the guy who bought the Babe from the Red Sox.
0: Oh, yeah.
5: That was his hotel.
0: Yep.
5: My parents used to live across the bay from that, and they could see it from there. It's a big pink hotel down there. It's quite a place.
0: Oh, yeah. Now, you said your brother lives in Sarasota?
5: Yeah,
0: he lives Yeah, it's Sarasota. Beautiful down there.
5: He's been trying to get me down there.
0: Gene, it is absolutely gorgeous down there. How far from Siesta Key is he?
5: Oh, pretty close, I think. I'm not sure. It's been a while since I've been
0: there.
5: He's been telling me to come down and do spring training, and we will eventually. But
0: well, that's where the Orioles do their spring training.
5: And we beat the Mariners tonight, 7-2.
0: That's what I saw. Yeah.
5: A couple of home runs. So.
0: Well, if you can get back to 500, I think things could get really interesting.
5: And Brandon Young pitched to the eighth inning tonight.
0: Okay. All right.
5: And I can't remember the closing pitcher, but he was on the disabled list, but he's going to come back by the end of the week.
0: So. Yeah. I'm going to make another trip to Camden. Again.
5: Oh, yeah.
0: Oh, yeah. I loved it so much last year. We're going to make another trip to Camden this summer.
5: I ran into somebody from Baltimore in Cleveland when they were here to play the Guardians.
0: Okay.
5: And I asked them about that business about why they say "oh" during the national anthem.
0: Okay.
5: They told me, this one fella told me, that it's in honor of Wild Bill Hagee.
0: Oh, the guy that spelled the Orioles using his body.
5: Yes.
0: Yeah.
5: That's why they do it.
0: Okay.
5: Which is okay with me. That's fine. I don't think it's disrespectful, but you know, it's good that they explain that. You know.
0: Yeah. The last game that I was, I went to spring training this year. And I saw four Pirates games, and the last game that I saw was against the Orioles. So they're doing the national anthem, and you heard the Oriole fans who made the drive up from Sarasota, because Pirates work out just north of Sarasota in Bradenton.
5: Yeah. Right.
0: So you hear all these Oriole fans screaming, "Oh!" And I was like, "Oh crap! I forgot about that."
5: Yeah, that's. At first, I thought it was disrespectful. I really did.
0: Yeah.
5: But until it was explained to me from this nice guy that I met in Cleveland, and it was, I can understand that. That's fine. I think they can be all right. You know, but and I like this Albernaz, Craig Albernaz. I think he's a decent manager.
0: Yeah.
5: And he used to be in Cleveland. He was the bench coaches in Cleveland.
0: Yeah.
5: And
0: yeah.
5: He's originally from Boston, so his New England accent comes out, and he's a nice guy. I like the new ownership. I mean, you know, what's his name? Cal Ripken, and he's one of the owners. And
0: yeah. I keep waiting for Mayo to come on the
5: He had a home run tonight.
0: Oh, did he? Okay.
5: Kobe Mayo. I like Kobe Mayo.
0: Yeah, he's a good player.
5: I like Jorge Mateo.
0: I
5: don't know why they got rid of him, but
0: they got some young, they got some good young kids on that team.
5: And of course, Jackson Holliday.
0: Yeah.
5: They're a good team. I mean, and bringing Pete Alonso in from the Mets sure helped them.
0: Yeah, absolutely. Now, they just need pitching.
5: That's right. It's especially relief pitching.
0: Yep.
5: Oh, and all these people, I'm glad I put my garden in this year, I can tell you that, because at least we'll have some good produce at the end of the year.
0: Well, and you're going to do some canning and probably eat a lot of that stuff in the wintertime.
5: That's right. That's right. And I like my zucchini. You know what Kagoots is, don't you?
0: Oh, yeah.
5: I love to make kagoots.
0: Okay.
5: There's nothing better than kagoots. So
0: that's one thing I don't think my grandmother Potesta ever made.
5: Oh, really?
0: Yeah, I might be wrong on that, but I'm pretty sure she never made that.
5: Well, my grandfather was actually married to an English woman.
0: Okay.
5: And when my mother married into the family, my grandmother always said that my mother was a better cook than her own daughters. And my mother was a good Slovak girl.
0: Now, there you go.
5: And she used to make good stuff, you know. But There's nothing better than good homemade stuff from the garden.
0: Oh, yeah. Yeah. Agreed.
5: Well, you have a good night.
0: Bye, right, Gene.
5: I'll be listening to you.
0: I appreciate you, man. 330-673-1234. Oh, boy. Break out the Buccos. They were down 6-1 after six innings. Bottom of the seventh inning, they scored three times. They're down 6-4 going into the eighth. They score five runs in the bottom of the eighth inning. They have a 9-6 lead on L.A. in the top of the ninth inning. Dodgers batting, one out, nobody on. The Pirates lead 9-6. This might be the biggest win of the season for the Pirates if they win tonight. Especially with O'Neill Cruz out for a month. Connor Griffin will be out for a few more weeks. This come from behind win could be huge if that bullpen can actually do the job. You're on the Ron Potesta show. What's going on?
6: Hey, man.
0: Hey, what's up?
6: Hang on, let me get y'all speaker. All right, I'm back, man.
0: All right, what's up?
6: Hey, I called it one time before and spoke to a football player. And I was telling him, man, I'll tell you guys about the same time that you came here. And I'm so tired. I've listened to talk radio since, like, 1994. And Rush Limbaugh was my man. But these guys have taken over and everything about that. I mean, it's just negative, negative, negative. So I've really enjoyed this station.
0: Well, I appreciate it. Thank you very much.
6: Yeah. And as far as tipping, I'm always going to tip. But, you know, if it's good, I'll go 30. If it's bad, I'm not going to go nothing, you know. But anyway, I just won't go back.
0: Yeah, for me, 15% is the low mark. Because I know that these people, they're not making minimum wage. They're basically living off their tips. So, you know, I'll do 15% as the absolute lowest. But I'm with you. I mean, if it's excellent service, I'll do 30%. Hell, sometimes I do 35%.
6: Yeah, absolutely. When the cocktails get kicking in, you know. But the one thing I'm tired about, I'm really tired of tipping jars.
0: Yeah. Yeah, they can take those jars and stick them where the sun don't shine.
6: I went to Taco Bell today, and my order was like $6.20. And she's like, "You want to round up to 7? I'm like, "No, that's like more than 10%. I'm paying in a drive-thru for it." Yet. I mean, it was supposed, you know, I guess a foundation or something like that.
0: But yep.
6: I'm smart enough to know by the time it goes to them, the foundation's going to get 20 cents, and everything else is going to get
0: exactly
6: overhead. Yeah. But anyway, man, I enjoy you. Don't, like I said, don't always agree with you. But,
0: well, man, you know,
6: man,
0: I mean that.
6: Fair man, and I like that.
0: So, well, that happens.
6: I'm sorry, I just used a bad word, but
0: that's all right. I bleeped you.
6: Guys would like just don't call, man. It's like, what are you trying to do here? Everybody that's listening to you likes you, except for some crazy guys, and you're always going to win because you got the mute button and the hang up button.
0: There you go.
6: So, yep. All right, my man. Well, let somebody else get on here.
0: All right, be good. Appreciate it.
6: Yes, sir.
0: Shohei Ohtani, two-run dinger, top of the ninth inning. Pirates lead the Dodgers 9-8, but the Dodgers can get no more. Bucks get a victory over the Dodgers tonight, 9-8. Whew. Sweat that one out. Yowza. Let's get back at it. You're on the Ron Potesta show. What's going on?
7: Brother Ron.
0: What's up, brother?
7: I'll tell you. Did you happen to catch Golic show at all?
0: A little bit.
7: There was a lady on there talking about aliens and that. I don't know if you caught that segment. So I'm going to ask you some.
0: I did not.
7: Okay, I found it kind of interesting, but I was in and out. You know, I was I picked up something off of one of those little threads, you know, when you get on a subject and on the right of your computer, these things pop up. And it was talking about the Gerald Ford, the aircraft carrier.
0: Mm-hmm.
7: And the fire aboard, I was shocked how extensive that fire was. They claimed that it started in a dryer, and then it spread through the ventilation system, and the automatic fire suppression system, you know, failed to work. But they said they were battling the fire for 30 hours? Wow. And it displaced over 600 sailors. And it causes, extensive smoke, contamination, melted ceiling and electrical wiring. So I guess, the aircraft carriers out of service now.
0: Wow.
7: Yeah, that's big. I mean, that's you know, the flagship of the fleet, you might say.
0: Oh, yeah.
7: Yeah. You know, another thing, you know, this 20-year-old that was sentenced to 35 years in prison.
0: Yes.
7: For stabbing, you know, the teenager in it.
0: Yeah.
7: You know, I don't know what goes through people's minds that they would even do something like that. I mean, somebody told me to leave. The first thing I would do is leave. I wouldn't even, you know, this guy was looking for trouble. And, you know, but 35 years, man, what's he going to be worth once he gets out?
0: Yeah, well, he's only 19. And from what I understand, there's no parole in Texas. So if he serves the entire 35 years, kid's going to be 54 years of age when he gets out of jail.
7: Wow.
0: I mean, that's, you know, what exactly are you going to be able to do before you retire? Because there will be no retiring for this kid. You know, and hopefully, first and foremost, hopefully he has learned a valuable lesson. Secondly, I hope he stays safe in prison. Thirdly, I hope he finds God in prison. And fourthly, when he comes out, I hope that the rest of his life he can be a productive citizen.
7: Yeah, you know, it seems like everything's kind of stacked against it. But you do have the guy, Will Billy, you know, that spent a lot of time in you know, the Gray Bar Hotel.
0: Uh-huh.
7: And he turned out to be really good.
0: Indeed.
7: Yeah, he got, you know, a political science degree, I guess.
0: Yeah.
7: And, you know, he's real articulate. He brings in some very good, you know, arguments.
0: It's not a death sentence, and it's definitely something that, you know, and I know it's easier said than done, but it should not define this kid's life. And hopefully he finds some peace in the next 35 years. And I say it with all sincerity. I hope he finds God in the next 35 years. I hope that that he stays safe. I hope he finds God, and I hope that that he can just be a productive citizen once he gets out of jail.
7: Yeah, that's, like I say, it's going to be a whole new environment.
0: Well, yeah.
7: Once these guys are in, they're so dependent on the system that, you know, really is going to make a hard transition, especially at that age, 20 years old. Just a baby has his whole life in front of him.
0: Yep.
7: You do something stupid like that. My goodness, that's really unbelievable. And
0: yeah.
7: You've been keeping track at all about what the crazies are doing with the infected ticks that are going to make you sick if you eat meat?
0: Oh, that report came out a couple of nights ago on ABC, and they're looking to bring normal fleas or normal animals that are going to cross breed with the abnormal. It's so friggin' bizarre of what's going on. It's just, I don't even know what to say. It's weird.
7: Yeah, you know, it's these things get out of control. I remember it had to be about 20 years ago. I went to this one lecture about GMO foods. It's you know, genetically modified organisms, and the lecturer, he refers to it. It's supposed to be an improvement over our, you know, the environmental impact that, you know, it's having on some of the plants. But he referred to it as God move over, you know. And it was interesting. He said about 95% of these seeds, they do what they're, you know, designed to do. They, you know, produce, you know, the proper fruit and that. He says 5 of them don't. 5% don't. And he says those are the ones we're having problems with. They're supposed to be able to withstand that glyphosate and different, you know, herbicides and that. And but he says what happens is that you'll have these weeds growing, and they're 3 inches in diameter, and they have bark on them, you know? I'm thinking, you guys are out of control with this stuff.
0: Yeah.
7: You know, it's anybody's guess what these guys are doing, you know? It's Yeah, so I kind of have some misgivings about that. You know, sometimes it just doesn't look very good in that.
0: Yeah, just give me my regular food. I mean, it's no secret. When you go to another country, you know, my parents went over to Europe a few years ago, and the first thing that they said coming home was the food tasted so much better over in Europe than it does here.
7: You know, my daughter has a digestive issue in that, and she can't handle the gluten. So she went to visit her sister, who was stationed in Italy.
0: Yeah.
7: And she says, I had no problems at all. And she says it has to deal with, in Italy, I guess they ferment the flour longer.
0: Yep.
7: They don't have any additives. I think, what is it, corn syrup is banned, not just high fructose. I think there's so many things that are banned in Europe, in the EU. In fact, I think they even banned American meat for a while. They were getting it from Brazil and Australia because of the way we're putting hormones in the cattle and stuff like that. So,
0: yep.
7: I'm not sure who's involved in the, the American, Food and Drug Administration.
0: Yeah, the FDA.
7: Yeah, these guys are, you know, you go and you buy some vitamin C, and it has that little warning on it. This is not the cure, you know, prevent or, you know, this and that. And wait a minute. This was the guy, Linus Pauling, got a Nobel Prize for this probably 30 or 40 years ago. And you mean to tell me you haven't researched that where you can remove that warning? That's probably one of the most studied vitamins there is. And what are you guys doing at the FDA, you know?
0: Yeah, well, the RFK Jr. is in charge of that group now, and that's a little frightening. Brother, I got to get going.
7: God bless you.
0: Appreciate it, man. 330-673-1234. You're on the Ron Potesta Show. What's going on?
8: Yeah, saying that this guy's serving 35 years. He's eligible for all three. Serves half of it.
0: Are you sure about that in Texas? Because in Texas, they normally don't do paroles.
8: Yeah, it's on. If you look up any major news site, it's on there.
0: All right, appreciate it. I mean, if it's half of it, then he's out at 37, 38 years of age. Because normally in Texas, you might be up for parole, but good luck trying to get parole in Texas. You're on the Ron Potesta Show. What's going on?
9: Hello.
0: What's up?
9: How are you doing?
0: I'm good.
9: Okay. Good. I wanted to call. I'm glad you mentioned about the Iraq war. You were talking about Netanyahu, and it's true. What you said is exactly correct. Trump's a good leader, but he needs to stop listening to Netanyahu.
0: Yep.
9: He keeps coming over here and crying like a little baby. And saying that Iran, for decades he's been saying the same thing. Iran has nukes and this and that, and is getting close to be having nukes. So he's and now we know that he's a warmonger, and he's wanted by the International Criminal Court of Justice and the Court of Justice for he's wanted for war crimes. And so, you know, I mean, so I wish Trump would stop listening. Do not listen to Netanyahu, because he's nothing but a Yahoo.
0: Well, he's and thanks for the call. I appreciate it. He's definitely someone that Trump should not have listened to. He should have listened to the Secretary of State Rubio. He should have listened to his own people. They flat out said, if you go into Iran, it's not going to be as easy, nowhere near as easy as we had success in Venezuela. And he didn't listen. And that's why we are where we are. You're on the Ron Podesta Show. What's going on?
10: I hope these Knicks find the bottom of the net pretty soon.
0: Yeah, this game's over. Yeah. This game is over.
10: Unbelievable. The hype. They're going to go back to San Antonio and end it.
0: It's going to be 2-2, and then you got to go back to San Antonio for Game 5. You better hope and pray that the road team continues to win. Then you can take a 3-2 lead. Now, Mr. Football, let me ask you. Let's say New York comes out of the doldrums and they're up 3-2 going into Game 6 at Madison Square Garden, clinching game situation. How much do you think tickets are going to be on a clinching game situation?
10: Do you ever see the people that are 10,000 each?
0: Yeah.
10: Do you ever see the people, look at some of these young kids. How are they affording 5,000, 6,000? I know someone's buying for them, I get that. But how are they affording, the parking? They said the parking was $100.
0: That makes sense.
10: They can't stop them. They can't, with all the hype and everything, no matter what celebrity, Spike Lee, you can wear all the New York hats and orange shirts and everything. That ain't going to stop them.
0: Nope.
10: Can't stop this
0: guy. You cannot stop this team. You can only hope to contain them, if I can steal a phrase from one of those yahoos at the egotistical sports programming for narcissists.
10: Ronnie, will you beat the rain on the way home tonight?
0: Stop if you've heard this. It will be raining on my way home.
10: It was raining here for on and off for a good hour just before we called you.
0: You're going to get more rain, so.
10: Good thing we cut the grass yesterday.
0: Hey, there you go. All right, brother, be good.
10: Be careful, Ron.
0: Oh, absolutely. 330-673-1234. We'll try to squeeze in a couple more calls after this break.
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0: Thank you very much, Mandy. Your poll question for tonight, when dining at a restaurant, how much do you normally tip the server? 61% of you are saying 20%. 20% of you are saying 15%. 15% of you are saying 25%, and 5% of you are saying 30%. All right, let's get back at it. You're on the Ron Podesta Show. What's going on?
14: How you doing, Ronnie?
0: I'm good, man.
14: Hey, this last 3 days, the Guardians got swept at home by the New York Yankees without Aaron Judge and a couple other guys.
0: Yep.
14: Looking back on this, Ronnie, how this season goes moving forward, obviously last year they got themselves in a big hole and they were able to come back and win the division. It's very interesting that the Detroit Tigers have no interest in trading Tarek Skubal right now because I think they can get back in it. I'll be honest with you. Like, they're looking at Cleveland saying, we don't think they're that good. So I think that's why people keep talking about the Tarek Skubal going on the trading block, and the Giants front office says, no, we're not trading him right now. So, that'll remain to be seen over the next 6 weeks when he comes up. But question for you, Ronnie.
0: Yeah.
14: Are we going to be able to look back on this and say this might be the best thing to happen to Guardians? Because now the front office has to look at this roster and say there's holes everywhere, like a piece of Swiss cheese?
0: Well, I think that if they...
14: What's the biggest hole you're concerned about, Ronnie? If you look at the team right now, what's the biggest hole? I'm going to surprise you, but go ahead. I'll give you mine. But
0: we filled the hole, at least defensively, behind the plate. You still have a decent first base a duo. Third base is solid. Shortstop is actually solid. Second base, I'm not sold on Bazana because he's still going through the first segments of his tour with the Guardians. So second base is a problem. Left field is or I should say center field, wherever Kwan is a huge problem now.
14: Do you think they regret not seeing Kwan last July, Ronnie?
0: I think that there is some regret there. Yeah.
14: I agree.
0: I think there is some regret there.
14: The fans would have went nuts, but it was going to be the right thing to do.
0: Well, it would have been the right thing to do. His career, I don't know what's going on. And again, he's human. So I think that, he went on the bereavement list. I think that that is part of the problem of why Kwan is having a bad year. Because his mind is elsewhere, and I'll just leave it at that. He's human. And if a family member is really, really, really sick, you're going to take that stuff to the plate. You're only human. So
14: What's your thoughts right now on the starting pitching, Ron? Minus Williams, I'm concerned about these other guys.
0: Well, yeah, the starting pitching is nowhere near as good as it's advertised. Bybee finally got off the schneid,
14: yeah.
0: But I'm going to need to see a few more starts. Cantillo can leave anytime he wants to.
14: Ooh, awful.
0: Yeah, he's brutal.
14: I think he's got one more start, then they're going to send back to AAA, let's be honest.
0: Yeah. I like Parker Messick, even though he got lit up a little bit today. But then again, look, the Yankees destroy left-handed pitching, so that wasn't a surprise today. I think they're going to be okay, but they need to make one or two deals to seal the division up.
14: I agree. Do you think, Ronnie, like one weakness of front office, obviously, do you think Joey Cantillo, they got him in the Mike Clevinger trade 4.5 years ago, do you think they're impartial to guys they make big trades for and they give you every chance, every opportunity to kind of justify the trade?
0: Well, yeah, I mean that's all they're about, is justifying the deal, and they're not spending money on anyone per se because they got all these kids they got to try out and see which one of them stick and which one of them don't, and that's not gonna change unless we have a salary floor. Mike, I gotta get out of here. Thanks for the phone call. We'll do it again tomorrow night, everyone. WNIR Kent Akron. It's 10 o'clock. Good night, everyone.
15: From ABC News, I'm Dave Packer. Tonight's U.S. strikes against Iran have been completed. That from U.S. Central Command, which says the attacks hit targets that posed a threat to U.S. forces and international commercial ships transiting regional waters. Iran says that it closed the Strait of Hormuz in response, but CENTCOM denies that. ABC News National Security and Defense Analyst Mick Mulroy.
16: Iran's likely to respond not just against U.S. military locations, but potentially against our Gulf allies and their energy infrastructure, which, of course, would drive the energy crisis up even further.
15: And those higher energy prices brought on by the war in Iran showing up in today's inflation report. The consumer price index rising 4.2% annually in May, the highest in 3 years. Reaction today from the president.
17: I love the inflation. You know why? Because as soon as this war is over, you know, I can say it now, something you didn't know. You know, we've been taking out millions of barrels of oil. Nobody knows it. You know who doesn't know about it? Iran, until right now.
15: Microsoft co-founder Bill Gates voluntarily appearing for an interview today with the House Oversight Committee to answer questions about his interactions with Jeffrey Epstein.
18: Heading into the closed-door interview, Bill Gates told reporters,
19: I hope my testimony is helpful to the work, important work of the committee to find justice for the victims.
18: The Microsoft co-founder's prepared statement had him telling the House Oversight Committee he never victimized anyone and that meeting with Jeffrey Epstein was a grave error in judgment. Republican Chairman James Comer says he now aims to call in attorney Alan Dershowitz and would also like to hear from Acting Attorney General Todd Blanche, now the president's nominee to lead the Justice Department. Stephen Portnoy, ABC News, Washington.
15: California San Quentin Prison confirms that one of its inmates, a 38-year-old man, has contracted a possible case of hantavirus. This is the same virus that killed 3 people on a cruise ship last month, although it's not known if this is the same strain. You're listening to ABC News.
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22: Urgent warning from an AI creator. Get it under control now. Dario Amude, the CEO and co-founder of AI giant Anthropic, telling ABC News he's concerned about the future of everyone if government regulation is not instituted, and he believes the United States must set the example.
23: I think we're building it. The onus is on us, right? I think the government has a role in setting standards, in helping us identify and track down threats. So the government has to do its part as well, and I think government is starting to do its part. But the onus primarily falls on us.
22: As Atlanta counts down to the World Cup, so does the city's law enforcement apparatus.
24: Even though the first match isn't until Monday, the city's operations center is activated. Atlanta Police Chief Darren Shearbaum says all of the department's 1,800 sworn officers, along with 500 civilian staff, will be working during the World Cup period.
25: We're going to continue to respond to every 911 call that will be going to our 911 center, and we will be proactively fighting crime and keeping the peace in Atlanta, Georgia.
24: The department has also sworn in more than 170 officers from neighboring jurisdictions to assist during the games. Jonathan O'Brien, ABC News, Atlanta.
22: Actor Taylor Mayne, best known for playing the villain Sabretooth in X-Men and in Deadpool Wolverine, announcing on Instagram,
26: "I have some bad news. I start chemo today. One in 750 men will be diagnosed with breast cancer in their lifetime. And I'm one of them."
22: Mayne says breast cancer in men is rarely talked about, and so it tends to only be diagnosed in later stages. Dave Packer, ABC News.
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2: All right, it's a Wednesday night. A little bit later on this hour, we're going to talk about, believe it or not, something called the screw worm. It is now in the United States and a couple of states. How worried should we be? We'll talk to an epidemiologist next half hour about all of that. But we're going to talk a little Graham Plattner because it's over. The primary is over in Maine. He won. He won handily. Now it's on to the general election. And that Senate seat could determine the outcome of the United States Senate. So I don't know if he's ready for prime time, but the national spotlight, here it comes. Liz Mayer joins us. She's a veteran political communications specialist, opposition research expert, and the founder and president of Mayer Strategies. She is a veteran of all of these things, and she is a Republican operative, to name just a few. Liz Mayer, welcome to America at Night.
3: Thank you so much for having me.
2: So let's take a step back and talk about what happened Tuesday night. There was a lot of talk, but Graham Plattner came through. Did he do as well as expected, or did some of these scandals or hints of scandals or negative press hurt him at the polls on Tuesday?
3: No, so far it doesn't seem to have hurt him with voters, although obviously this was a Democratic primary electorate, and I think it does bear noting that while Governor Janet Mills, who was the alternative, was technically still on the ballot, up until about 2 weeks ago, she had basically suspended her campaign. And even when she was purportedly actively running, she wasn't actually really doing much. She wasn't going out and doing events. There wasn't a lot of, you know, sort of voter turnout operation, none of that good stuff. So, you know, predictably, he ended up winning. Now we're going to see whether all of his various scandals have an effect with regard to the general election and the electorate in that particular contest.
2: Yeah, and so the Democrats have what? Have they signaled full steam ahead? Is there any apprehension with the larger Democratic Party when it comes to Graham Plattner?
3: Yeah, there seems to be a little bit of apprehension, probably not as much as many of us who think that some of the scandals that have befallen him or that he has engulfed himself in really are quite bad. I will admit that I am a little surprised. Even having very, very low esteem for the National Democratic Party, I am a little surprised that we haven't seen a touch more bailing on him. But, you know, he's gone out and assured people that there's nothing left to come out. I would be highly surprised if that were true. And so I guess we'll just watch and see what happens from here on out. I'm not sure he's actually going to get to the election in November with the false spread of support that he currently appears to have, but it'll be interesting to watch.
2: You don't think he's going to get to the general election? You think he's going to bail out before then?
3: Oh, no, no, no, no. He'll be on the general election ballot. I'm just saying that I think that he will have more scandals engulf him, and he will end up in a situation where some of his National Democratic supporters are probably going to walk away from him or become very lukewarm in their support for him.
2: Yeah, Democrats are sort of in a bind. They've sort of made morals and ethics a cornerstone of all of their criticism of President Trump. Now, as they try and criticize Ken Paxton, they have to deal with their own Graham Plattner. So you have to wonder how they're going to navigate that.
3: Well, I think to be fair, if you are doing a contest between Graham Plattner and Ken Paxton, I mean, Ken Paxton really is probably the most ethically bedraggled candidate I think I've ever seen in my life. And that is speaking about multiple different countries in which I've worked. So that's really saying something. However, you know, Maine is a very different state to Texas. Paxton has succeeded in winning statewide in Texas before, albeit before some of these things happened, and certainly with lower margins and lower levels of support than you've seen other Texas statewide Republican candidates have. But, you know, frankly, I think that neither of these guys really should be on the ballot. Both states, you know, Maine is obviously substantially smaller than Texas, but both states have healthy enough populations that both parties should have been able to find better candidates than these to put on the ballot. And I think it's really disappointing for the American electorate that this is the kind of stuff that we're stuck with.
2: Liz Mayer, our guest, veteran political communications strategist, Republican, National Republican Party's most one of the operatives in the Republican Party, well-respected, well-trusted. Liz, how did we get here? How did it get to that the national parties don't care about the scandals and would rather look past the scandals and put some of these lesser candidates down who years ago these scandals would have destroyed their political career, but in some ways it almost enhances it now.
3: Yeah, I think that's true. So I think a couple things. I mean, first of all, you have seen a real pullback from, you know, if you were looking at sort of the 2006 era period when I first came up in Republican politics, you just don't have the national party organisms sort of engaging in primary contests to the extent that they used to. And that's true whether we're talking about Democrats or Republicans. And there was a lot of pressure that was brought to bear on the national party organizations to get out of primaries because base voters didn't like it. They didn't like the sense that the sort of D.C. establishment was intervening. And I get that. You know, I've worked for people where certainly getting the national party organizations out of things has been extremely beneficial. I don't think that Rand Paul would be a senator right now if you had had the sort of big footing that you traditionally would have had from the RNC, NRSC, whatever other, you know, national sort of top-down organizations. But that does come with a cost because, amongst other things, those are the sorts of entities that typically have the budgets and have the expertise and have the staff to really undertake a lot of this vetting. Some of the campaigns themselves simply do not. This is part of why, you know, my firm exists and we have a line of business, right? There are things that those of us who have sort of come through the party committees are able to do, and we know how to vet people where that sort of skill set doesn't necessarily exist on the average candidate campaign. So that is one problem that you run into. But also, candidly, I do think we have a situation where the bases of both parties have become very willing to overlook all manner of ethical issues if they think that the ideology or the philosophy of the person they're looking at checks out for them. A lot of the ethical issues don't matter so much for them. But the problem is they do matter with swing voters. And we'll find out this is going to be a very bad year for Republicans. This could be the year where, despite all of Graham Platner's baggage, he does succeed in taking out Susan Collins. I certainly hope that's not the situation. I've been a big fan of Susan Collins, despite the fact that she is well to the left of me, because I think she takes the job very seriously and she does deliver for the state. I don't see how he's going to be capable of doing that. You know, but at the end of the day, when you're looking at gas prices being where they are, inflation numbers being where they are, you end up in a situation where, frankly, you probably could run my cat in some of these close races. My cat might actually beat the incumbent, no matter how great they are. So that's going to be a problem.
2: We talk about scandals. Let's talk about experience. Susan Collins, well-respected, well-trusted. She knows the ins and outs. She can work the Senate however she wants to. Graham Platner, zero experience. Again, years ago, he wouldn't even sniff becoming a United States senator. That's not on the job training. Now, zero experience is a benefit?
3: Yeah, I think it's, I mean, people will position it this way. We want to have somebody who's completely outside the system and doesn't know anything to come in and shake things up. Well, that's an argument that certainly can be made, but we have seen time and again when voters go this route, you end up with a really steep learning curve for the people that they elect. Now, I'm not saying that in every respect electing Trump was a mistake in terms of shaking things up. I think there are some things like his unwillingness to sort of adhere to the conventional sort of foreign policy that you find that is dominant both in Washington, D.C. writ large and within the GOP. I actually think it was helpful that he came in and he didn't have a lot of those sort of priors, right? But you can see when you look back on his first term, there was a very steep learning curve. And I think that that made it difficult for him to accomplish some things that he wanted to achieve and that his voters expected him to achieve. You go back and you look at the Obama first term, and, you know, thankfully for those of us who had opposed Obama and didn't want him to be particularly effective, he had the same learning curve, right? But the fact of the matter is that these candidates do tend to get into office and oftentimes end up disappointing some of the people who did vote for them. And I think that's a real issue that Platner could have, and particularly running against Collins, because people forget, in addition to the fact that she's been a senator for a long time, she has a lot of standing, she understands the process, she has very good relationships and is capable of delivering a lot for Maine. Before she ever became a senator, she was actually a very senior staffer who actually worked in Congress. So one of the things that you find in D.C. when you talk to people who work in the Senate, there are a lot of people who are almost a little bit intimidated by Collins because she knows their job better than they will ever know it. And so that really does make her one of the most effective senators. And I think for Maine, it would be a real loss if they ended up with Plattner instead of that. I think they're going to see it when it comes to matters like, actual allocation of federal budget to fund Maine priorities, when it comes to ensuring that deals are cut on key issues that affect Maine, that maybe don't sort of run across the entirety of the country, but really do go to the heart of the Maine economy. I think they're going to see that effect if they choose to elect this guy. And that's setting aside the fact that I suspect that if she does lose, it will be extremely narrowly. She has a tendency to pull out her races and win much more handily than polls suggest. And that probably means that if he does win, it will be narrow, and you're going to have quite a lot of independent voters and moderate voters who are going to be very unhappy with the representation that they're saddled with.
2: Liz Mayer is our guest for a couple more minutes. She is considered one of the most aggressive and tactically sharp communication operatives for the Republican Party, and it's a good thing to listen to her because the party does. Liz Mayer, how contentious, how dirty is this Graham Plattner Susan Collins race going to get?
3: I mean, it's tough to say because at the end of the day, we've already dug up, I mean, collectively, whether it is, Democrats who are more aligned with Janet Mills, whether it's Republicans starting to, move opposition research around. I mean, we've already dug up a lot on Plattner, and it's very damning, right? I mean, it's hard in one way for me to look at it and think that there's that much more there. But we also know from prior contests where extremely ethically challenged candidates have run, that, oftentimes we are still uncovering.

0: campaign, actually just veterans who are appalled by him and feel that he's given the military a very bad name. I have heard that there's some poking around in his military records and that there are some concerns about potentially some problematic activity when he was deployed. I don't know what that looks like, but that's something that could become very important if that proves to be true and if that is something that can be substantiated. But I really think Democrats are taking an unnecessary risk running this guy. But, you know, with that being said, I still don't think that that means that Susan Collins has a clear shot at reelection. I wish she did. Unfortunately, I can't say that that's the case tonight.
1: Because it's such a bad cycle for our Republicans.
0: It's such a bad cycle for Republicans.
1: He's handled the scandals relatively well, hasn't he? I mean, he hasn't really shied away. He's tried to answer all of the questions, has he not?
0: Well, I think there's a certain amount of that, although a lot of his answers have been really dodges and not things that stack up when you look at the facts. And I think he will get picked apart over that. But I think the other thing that he's done, a little bit like Trump, although obviously Trump is not going around with a Nazi tattoo on his chest, you know, Trump generally takes the view that you apologize for nothing. You ask for forgiveness for nothing. Whenever possible, you double down. And I think Plattner is kind of taking that approach to heart. It may work for him. I hope it doesn't, because I think in general, that's a bad way to lead one's life. And I think it's an irresponsible and disrespectful way of handling the electorate. But that may pay off for him. We'll have to see.
1: Liz Mayer, veteran political communication strategist, Republican national operative, also founder and president of Mayer Strategies. Liz Mayer, keep your cell phone on. Great information. We'd love to have you back from time to time to check in. Thanks for checking in on a busy week. We'll talk to you down the road.
0: You bet. I'd love to come on again. Thank you so much.
1: You got it. Liz Mayer, veteran political communication strategist for the Republicans. She is considered one of the sharpest operatives in the game. She specializes in crisis management, corporate relations, high stakes media strategy. You see her on MSNBC, CNN, Fox News, Republican operative who clearly has her finger on the pulse of what's going on. America at Night, back in a moment.
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4: All right, we got some news tonight. CENTCOM has announced that the United States has finished its latest round of airstrikes in Iran. The United States launched a new wave of airstrikes early Thursday morning local time, right? It's Wednesday night now, Thursday morning local time. Iran has threatened to retaliation. The two sides now are closer than ever to returning to an all-out war. President Trump vowed to keep the military pressure up. They want to bomb Tehran to the negotiating table. CENTCOM said that the attacks began earlier on Wednesday, early Thursday morning, late Wednesday. Explosions were heard near the Strait of Hormuz, but also some southern cities of Bandar, Abbas, Manab, and Serak, according to Iranian news outlets. Now, there are some military experts I talked to earlier in the night that he said, look to see if the bombings are on the coast. That is a message that says that President Trump is not looking to escalate the fight. If the bombing is inside the country or across Iran, that is a message for potential escalation. So it seems like if the military experts I was talking to, well-respected, well-trusted, by the way, it seems like President Trump has not only bombed the Strait of Hormuz, but also some southern cities as well. So this is not a good sign, and it looks like the ceasefire is holding on by a thread. Negotiations clearly don't seem to be going anywhere. And J.D. Vance said something earlier today that negotiations could end in a matter of hours, or it could take up to late into the summer and into the fall. So that's a pretty wide swath of time. It could be today, could be November. So we'll just have to wait and see. And if we have nothing else to worry about, have you heard about the latest screw worm? It's some type of fly and larvae that attaches to animals, and it has now made its way to the United States. The flesh-eating fly is making a comeback. How worried should we be? We'll talk to an epidemiologist from Texas A&M to find out. Stay right there. America at Night. Back in a moment.
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1: The screw worm is back. There are now 6 or 7 cases in the United States. It's a flesh-eating fly and is making an unwanted comeback, and there are people who are concerned. To find out exactly what is going on, we're going to check in with Dr. Sonia Swigger. She is a professor of epidemiology and a veteran veterinary and medical extension epidemiologist with Texas A&M. We're getting her on the phone. As soon as we get her on the phone, we'll be able to check in with her. Dr. Sonia Swigger, welcome to America at Night. Thanks for joining us.
2: Thank you for having me.
1: Okay, how concerned should we be about this?
2: You should be a little concerned. It's definitely a fly that's not friendly to animals, so we definitely want to be cautious of having it around and having it back in the United States.
1: How dangerous is it to human beings?
2: It can infest humans, but it's a very rare situation. So it's impossible, but it is something you still want to be concerned with as a human.
1: If you get bit by one of these screw worms or the larvae somehow attaches to you through a cut or something, is there a cure or is that more dangerous than not?
2: Yeah, so actually, since it is a blowfly, so they don't bite, but what they do is they lay their eggs onto the host, which is generally animals, and then the larva will then start feeding on the tissue of that animal. And as a human or an animal, you do want to get those treated. You do want to get those larvae removed because they are literally eating the flesh of that host, and that's a very uncomfortable situation that could lead to death of that animal.
1: So where did they come from, and why are they making a comeback now?
2: Actually, they're native to the Americas. So they were here in North America a long time ago. They were in Central America and South America, but we eradicated them throughout the 60s and the 70s. And unfortunately, though, they are returning. And these ones in particular are coming back up from South America, and they have come through Central America and now through Mexico and now into Texas.
1: Canada just announced that they're putting some type of moratorium on American beef. Now that we've only had 6 or 7 cases, that doesn't seem like a whole lot. Is that it? Are we bracing for more cases? Once they're here, we're going to start seeing more of them?
2: If they are able to, find a way to reestablish in any fashion, we would see more cases. But we're hoping that with all of the control efforts that we're taking and the usage of the sterile flies, that we can prevent them from getting too out of control.
1: Talk about that sterile fly story, because that sounds like a science fiction book.
2: It does, but it's actually science before its time, and really a way to look at it, because it was actually developed back in the 1940s, and it's a technology through radiation that we can sterilize the males of these screw worms, and then when we release them in large numbers, they will mate with the wild females and thereby make the females put off non-viable eggs or unfertilized eggs through this sterilization process.
1: Where do we get the screw worms to inject them or to make them susceptible to the radioactive? Where do we find them? How do we do this?
2: Well, we grow them, so we don't find them. There's a laboratory that is run in Panama that actually grows them on a regular basis. They're open 24/7, growing screw worm flies. And then once those larvae reach the pupa stage, they are then radiated with a cobalt exposure. And then after that point, they do become these normal flies in a sense, but they cannot give off offspring.
1: How have we done this before?
2: Oh, yeah. Yes, it's the same process we've been doing since the 1940s. So nothing has changed since they developed it. It's just that it's now done in another country where we grow them, and we haven't had to use them in the U.S. except for everyone. You know, there's been a few outbreaks here and there, but for the most part, they've not been utilized in the United States in a long time.
1: How many flies are they going to release into the wild?
2: So they are releasing 100 million flies per week. Then they release them on the Texas border, butting up to Mexico, and now in these locations in Texas and Mexico where we've had these incidences.
1: Is this the way we did it back in the 60s?
2: Yes. Yes, it is. This is the only way that we were able to ever get rid of this fly. So the eradication efforts is through the sterile male process.
1: Do we only do this with screw worms? Do we do this with Zika or with some of the other mosquito-borne issues?
2: So we do have some sterilization processes that we can use with Aedes aegypti mosquitoes, which are the mosquitoes that carry Zika and dengue. So those, there are tools in that fashion. There could be other insects, but I'm only really versed in those that actually carry diseases. So yes, it can be done with some mosquitoes, but not all insects can be controlled this way.
1: How long before we know this is actually working?
2: That's a great question. So that one has caught me off guard. We start to notice it pretty quickly. So when they had the outbreak in the Florida Keys in 2016, they actually could see those results within a month or so. So it starts to show pretty quickly when you do have populations present.
1: Interesting. How long have we been doing this here now for this current outbreak?
2: So they just started releasing sterile flies for the situation, so for the cases we found last week. So that first case was identified last week on Wednesday. They started releasing flies that Thursday morning. But we've been releasing flies into Texas since February, but those were just on the border border of Mexico and Texas.
1: We've been hearing about screw worms and livestock now for a couple of years, haven't we, though?
2: Mm-hmm. Yes. Unfortunately, this outbreak did begin in 2022, and it made its way up into Mexico in 2024. So it's been several years we've been trying to kind of control it and keep it from getting any further north. So it's been happening. It's been on the radar. And here in Texas, we've been preparing for the last year for what might have happened, and that is what has happened this last week. And that's the return of the screw worm into our state.
1: It's really unbelievable. What? It's not just cattle, right? It's all livestock and all animals?
2: Yes, but we do see higher incidences in cattle than any other species. But any livestock are targets. Dogs are also a big target, as well as wildlife. So deer are also a huge concern.
1: If a dog gets it or a cow gets it, what are the chances of that entering into the food supply if it's a cow in some way, shape, or form?
2: Well, definitely not in the dog, right? But cow, if it isn't a cow, you would treat that animal just like it had any other disease. So you wouldn't process it during the time it's dealing with an infestation. You would have to treat that animal, make sure it's cleared. And a lot of the products we're using are able to use to control screw worms do have withdrawal periods. So it would be a month or more before they could even go to slaughter because of the usage of those medicines.
1: What about dogs? Can a dog survive this?
2: Oh, yes, it can, as long as, humans intervene and get them the care they need before it gets too bad, because it can also kill them. But as long as we get there soon enough and we do the, what's necessary, which, again, is removing the larva, treating the wound, and then giving them a product to continuously prevent those larvae from growing anymore, you can definitely save that animal.
1: When they release them on the border, explain to me how that works. Do they just open up the bucket and let the flies fly out?
2: Well, not exactly, but they have these small planes that have been modified for the dispersal of the screw worms. And they chill them down in a really large box and they load them up on these planes. And then they just kind of almost sprinkle them over the surface as they're flying across. So that's one of the methods. Is it's kind of not really a bucket, but it is kind of, letting them out as they go over. And it's pre-calculated by the scientists. And then they also can release them on the ground through ground chambers and other dispersal methods.
1: Who came up with this idea?
2: So the original process of sterilization was developed by Dr. Nippling and Dr. Bushland, who were entomologists in the 30s, 40s, and 50s that worked at the USDA Center in Kerrville. And then we've just maintained this from within USDA for all these years.
1: It's really amazing that this, you said, goes back to the 1940s. Is it the same exact process from the 1940s? Has anything changed between then and now?
2: I'm sure they've improved in some ways, but for the most part, it's the same technology. It's the same process of radiation. They're grown in a similar fashion. They may have maybe tweaked the resources that they grow them on and stuff like that, but for the most part, it's pretty much the same since the 40s.
1: Doctor, what are you looking at, and as you watch this thing unfold, what are you paying attention to?
2: Well, I pay attention to where we see cases, where we see incidences, and trying to make sure that we get people educated to know that it's definitely important. It's not a reason to panic, but we definitely want to limit it, an expansion of this fly further into Texas or into any other states.
1: Yeah. Are you surprised at how fast or how slow it is with these six or seven cases? Is this sort of normal? Were you expecting this?
2: That's hard to say. I'm not old enough to have experienced screwworms back when they were here in the United States, so I don't really have a reference to how fast they should move around. I would have liked to not see any cases at all, but seeing them pop up at this rate, I don't really know. I am a little surprised, right? But I don't really know if it's more or faster than it should be.
1: Sure, because, I mean, it's a fly. And if you have one fly, right, if you find one ant, you clearly have an ant problem. If you find one bee, you probably have a hive somewhere. So if we're seeing six or seven different cases, you have to assume more are coming.
2: You have to prepare for that possibility, especially without knowing exactly how that first animal got infested. If they were infested at their home site, meaning they didn't travel anywhere, then that means, yes, there are flies active in that area. If it's an animal that has been moved potentially from Mexico into the U.S., that does change that a little bit. But you still have to be concerned and hope that there aren't active flies in an area.
1: Yeah. So you're saying in the next when will we know when we're over this current situation?
2: It's probably going to be a while, unfortunately. Right now, we don't have enough sterile flies to officially re-eradicate these wild flies at this time. So the situation we're dealing with in Mexico is not going away anytime soon. So that means that we here in Texas and in the U.S. are going to have to deal with it for as long as they do.
1: Dr. Sonia Swigger with us, professor of epidemiology and a veteran veterinarian and medical extension epidemiologist at Texas A&M. Thank goodness there are people like you, doctor, so we don't have to worry about this. Doctor, thank you very, very much for your time.
2: Thank you. I appreciate it.
1: You got it. Dr. Sonia Swigger with us, who's talking about the screwworm. What an unbelievable story. They are going to release millions of sterile flies into the wild and then mate with the women. And then, since the men are sterile, they will not be able to reproduce, thus solving the screwworm problem. That is right out of a science fiction movie you see on the Saturday Night Late Show. The flesh-eating fly making a comeback, and we are going to release millions of them from a plane after they are hit with radioactive material, sterilizing the flies, and then they're off and running. What an if you would have told me this, I wouldn't have believed you. But no, a professor of epidemiology at Texas A&M, she's the one, right? They've been doing this since the 1940s, an unbelievable story. America at Night, back in a moment.
0: America at Night with McGraw-Millhaven.
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1: Hey, there was a book that came out in 2010 called The Accidental Billionaires by Ben Mezrich. That book was turned into The Social Network by Aaron Sorkin. Came out in whenever it was, 16 years ago, 17 years ago? And it was great. It won a couple of Academy Awards and Best Screenplay and Best Film Editing and some of those other ones. Social Network, it was a great movie. And it was Aaron Sorkin at his best, right? The Social Network sort of explained the phenomenon of Facebook. Well, just came out today that Aaron Sorkin, right? A Few Good Men, The West Wing, The Social Network, now is out with, I guess they're calling it a sequel in a sense. It's called The Social Reckoning, and it is a follow-up. I don't know if it's a sequel, but they're calling it a follow-up to the first film, The Social Network. And it stars Jeremy Allen White, who I love, Bill Burr, as well as others. And it is they dropped the trailer. And it is the story of a Facebook engineer who goes rogue and becomes a whistleblower and tells tales, blows the whistle on some of the most guarded secrets and some of the most egregious things Facebook is doing, writing algorithms, knowing that they're, getting people addicted to website and everything else. So it comes out in October. So the fact that they dropped this, Aaron Sorkin's involved and getting a lot of buzz. October is right around the time Oscar movies start to come out. So they probably think they got something here. So stick around for that. That could be something interesting to pay attention to. We mentioned this earlier. J.D. Vance is confident the war will be over either in the next few days or within a year. So good thing we got that. Good thing he narrowed it down for us. it's going to be over in a couple of days, or it could take a year, according to J.D. Vance. So they are close to a deal, but it could take a year. Also, the inflation numbers came out today. Not surprising. Inflation spiked to 4.2%. Not surprising since the price of gas has been up over the last couple of months. It's interesting when you look at some of the individual items. Fuel is up 60%. Airline fares are up 26%. Meats up 7%. Fruits and vegetables up 6%. Electricity is up 6%. But what's down? Dairy products. That's down 1%. Used cars and trucks. That's down 2%. And listen to this. Eggs. Eggs are down like 35%. I got to ask the question. Maybe somebody on the text line can explain this to me. I was buying eggs the other day. And I saw a dozen eggs for like $6.95. And I was like, oh, man, here we go again with eggs. And then I looked and there was a dozen eggs for $1.95. Who's buying $7 eggs when you can buy a dozen eggs for $1.95? Are there people actually buying, like, when you can buy eggs for $1.97 for a dozen, you purposely reach for the $7 dozen eggs? Is that a thing? Do people actually, why would you buy? They're scratching my head. Jumbo, grade A. And I looked at them like, they're the same size eggs. One was brown, one was white. The other one was white, one was brown. I didn't, it's an egg. Why would you pay $7 for an egg when you can get an egg for $1.95? I don't understand anything about it. But eggs are down 35%. Hey, stay right there. We're just getting started. The music says we are done. There was a great race. One of the first races, car races, from New York to Seattle. Henry Ford entered the race with his Model T. There weren't even roads. How did it work? He cheated to win. We'll tell that story The new book is out, and it's getting a lot.
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4: From ABC News, I'm Dave Packard. The U.S. says tonight's strikes in Iran have concluded, but Iran doesn't seem to be finished retaliating. America's air allies are feeling the heat. Kuwait's military announcing that air defense systems are currently intercepting hostile aerial targets. And although CENTCOM denies it, Iran is saying that it shut down the Strait of Hormuz. ABC News national security and defense analyst Mick Mulroy.
5: That might mean they're also laying naval mines, which can be very problematic. And the other shoe to drop is they haven't initiated the Houthis to start trying to obstruct traffic in the Red Sea and the Bab el-Mandeb, which is another maritime choke point, which would further exacerbate the very issue that the United States is most concerned about, and that is the restriction on the global energy supply.
4: Which has already sent fuel prices higher and now is showing up in the latest inflation data. The consumer price index showing a 4.2% rise over a year ago, the biggest increase in 3 years. Higher prices not just for gas, but for groceries and clothing. Get used to it, says Stephen Cates at Bankrate.
6: I think that we may start to settle, you know, into a bit of a high level, higher for longer here. So I don't think that we're necessarily going to keep accelerating at this pace, but we're going to have inflation that's elevated for the duration of this conflict.
4: The latest high-profile person to testify before Congress about his connection with Jeffrey Epstein says he has regrets.
7: Microsoft co-founder Bill Gates on Capitol Hill.
8: I hope my testimony is helpful.
7: To answer questions in a closed hearing about his relationship with convicted sex offender Jeffrey Epstein, Gates admitting to lawmakers it was a grave error in judgment to not look into Epstein's background more fully.
4: ABC's Pierre Thomas. A second night of violence in Northern Ireland. Police blasting water cannons tonight at protesters who set small fires and hurled rocks and bricks and bottles at them over a brutal stabbing by a Sudan man on a Belfast street. You're listening to ABC News.
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4: Last week, California held its primary, but it took until this week to see who would be on the ballot in November's general election. ABC Chief White House Correspondent Mary Bruce has details on the governor's race.
11: That matchup is taking shape as well. This is the race to succeed Governor Gavin Newsom. Steve Hilton, a former Fox News commentator backed by Trump, advancing to the general election there where he will face off against former Biden Cabinet Secretary Javier Becerra.
4: You may remember a few weeks ago when there were fears that a chemical tank at an aerospace company in Orange County, California would explode, causing tens of thousands of people to evacuate.
12: The threat has since subsided, but now a federal investigation is underway.
13: Federal agents arrived at GKN Aerospace in Garden Grove executing a federal search warrant. First Assistant U.S. Attorney Bill Asaley says his office, along with the FBI and EPA, are looking for possible violations of the company.
14: We have an obligation to figure out whether any crimes are committed.
13: A tank with 6,500 gallons of a highly toxic chemical became unstable last month, causing the tank to heat up, posing a risk of a massive explosion. Eventually, the tank cracked, allowing pressure to release and the danger subsided. Alex Stone, ABC News.
12: A lawsuit wants to stop this Sunday's UFC fight at the White House from happening, claiming there are permit issues. The Trump administration told a judge that the lawsuit was filed by people who, quote, believe that they have superior taste. Dave Packer, ABC News.
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2: All right, we've got a whole bunch of text messages. We've got a whole bunch of voicemails as well. Remember, we started this voicemail thing, and it's taken off like a champ because we have, for those who are listening or want to call in and we're not here, right? We're only live when we're live. We set up the voicemail, so when you call, if Alex picks up the phone, we're live. If the voicemail picks up, we're not here. But you can leave a message. We'll edit it up, and then we will play them in the open phone segment. So it's a chance for you to chime in. Now, we don't want this taking the place of live phone calls. We love live phone calls. But for those who can't call in during the live portion of the show, it's a great way to sort of stay connected. So we love it. We're getting more and more of those voicemails and, of course, more and more of the text messages. 1-844-2-McGraw, 1-844-262-4729. Keep them coming. Stay right there. We are going to be talking to a author. Eric Mankiewicz has written a book called The Hardest, Longest Race, Henry Ford and the Cross-Country Contest That Changed America. This is a wild tale of a car race that has long since been forgotten, but believe it or not, in some ways brought Henry Ford, Model T, and the Ford Company to fame and fortune. It's a wild story about this car race where cheating was rampant. It's a great story. Stay right there. We'll get to all that coming up here in just a minute. And then your phone calls and text messages and voicemails in the next hour. America at Night. Stay right there.
1: Coming to you from the heart of the nation, this is America at Night with McGraw-Milhaven.
3: The U.S. Treasury quietly released its official financial report for 2025. It appears by its own numbers, the U.S. government seems insolvent. 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Add it all up, and it looks like the U.S. owes more than $130 trillion it doesn't have. 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
4: Looking for a good story? We found one. There's a brand new book getting a whole lot of attention from St. Martin's Press. The book is called The Hardest, Longest Race, Henry Ford and the Cross-Country Contest That Changed America. Eric Moskowitz is the author and our guest. Eric, welcome to America at Night.
5: Oh, McGraw, thanks so much for having me. It's my pleasure.
4: This is such a juicy, juicy story, sort of uncovered. Is it sounds like it was lost to history for a while.
5: It really was. And it's just one of these things where I stumbled upon it. So, to give your listeners a sense, this is a cross-country auto race in 1909 that goes from New York City Hall all the way to a World's Fair in Seattle, 4,106 miles. President Taft starts the race by pressing a golden telegraph key. Mayor McClellan in New York City fires a golden revolver, and then the cars are off. It takes them the better part of a month, and I would say I'm not giving anything away because I want you to the race is packed with drama, even if you know the outcome. Ford cheats to win to promote the new Model T, a little car that at that time people thought if you have a lightweight, affordable car, it's junk. It's not going to take you across town. Ford feels very strongly otherwise, but he's not going to leave anything to chance. And so, for the reasons you might imagine, this story ends up getting buried to the mists of time. And I happened upon it on the 100th anniversary because the car that was the rightful winner in the race was a car from Boston, kind of a star-crossed entry. I was working as a reporter at the Boston Globe at the time and just happened upon a mention of this car and had no idea there was any automaking history in the Northeast, but actually it was pretty extensive then. So just got totally hooked and wrote a newspaper story on the 100th anniversary, kept this in the back of my mind, finally came back to it, was absolutely in love with the story the whole time and really thrilled to get a chance to bring it to readers through St. Martin's Press.
4: I would love to have been in the room when you were pitching this to St. Martin's Press. Did they get it immediately or did you have to sell them on it?
5: No, well, so, I'll tell you first, I have to give so much credit to my agent. And I had a meeting with my agent, Wendy Strothman, in 2016. She was coming to Boston from New York. I got to sit down with her. She says, "Do you have any ideas?" I pitched her three different ideas. She said, "No, no, no." I was like, "Oh my God, I'm wasting this woman's time." She's a very eminent agent. She says, "Do you have anything else for me?" And I said, "Well, I wrote this story that, in 2009 about a cross country auto race from New York to Seattle that Ford cheated to win to promote a new car called the Model T." And she said, "That is a book I would like to sell." And to St. Martin's credit, they agreed. So that's how it came into being.
4: You know what's interesting is so many authors have that same story. You go into a meeting, you pitch four books, they don't like anything else, and you're like, "Well, today I did this and love it. Let's go with that one." So it's
5: exactly
4: really interesting.
5: And, yeah.
4: So all right. So back in 1909, it's a car book, but it's more of a history of America book. Take me back to 1909. How do you have a car race from New York to Seattle? There aren't any roads. There aren't any gas stations. There's no Stuckey's. How do you do this?
5: You're exactly right. So, you could get gasoline in those days ladled from the barrel in most hardware stores. It was sort of an unloved cleaning product, highly combustible, of course, full of contaminants. So if you were a sort of intrepid automobilist, you would carry a chamois cloth. And then when you would buy your gasoline, you would strain it through the chamois to remove impurities through a funnel into your car. But to sort of broaden out, this is a moment in time where you have 250 American automakers, none of them huge, but you have a few like Ford already that are building 1,000 or more cars a year. A couple of them are building 10,000 cars a year. I mean, today that's like, minuscule.
4: Right.
5: And then you have a few dozen car companies that are building 100 or more cars, and then like 200 that are just trying to get out of the gate making one or two or three cars a year. And outside the Northeast and outside major cities, you don't really have roads. What you have are like, the remnants of the wagon trails that led west, and then you have sort of kind of trammeled dirt roads. There are some roads that farmers would take to town, things like that. But America is really reliant on, as rightly should be, the railroad at this time. And the automobile is rapidly emerging. I like to say it's sort of quickly gone from like established plaything of the gilded class to like coveted luxury item of the masses. So at the turn of the century, you have one car for every 10,000 Americans. By the time of this race, you have like one for every 500. So it's still pretty rare, but not so rare that like nobody has seen a car. It's like, imagine a personal computer in the late 1970s. It is clear this thing is here to stay. It is clear it is taking off, but you still don't know exactly what fashion or how fast. That's what you've got in 1909 when this race is happening. You know, you're coming through towns, particularly in the West. You go to a city like Denver, which was automobile mad. Denver already had one car for every 75 people, which is like extraordinary.

0: go northwest, hit the Great Lakes, and then you come down. So this the route was totally zigzagging. But this also lends itself. I mean, you know, there's a lot of subterfuge on Ford's part. Some of the drama in the race. Take Missouri, for example. You know, the race is going from St. Louis to Kansas City. You're going to have to at some point cross the Missouri River, which, you know, people may know is pretty broad. There's no automobile bridge across. The way to get across the Missouri was to go through the old city of Glasgow, an old, like, river trading port. There's no bridge, but there's a little ferry. And I don't mean for people to imagine that this is like a massive ferry today that, like, you know, the elite might take to Martha's Vineyard. This is like a little barge that could fit, like, an automobile, a horse and buggy, a couple of people. It's got a piddly motor. It goes across, you know, you pay the guy a little bit. And so there were two Fords in the race. Ford is doubling his odds by entering two Model Ts. These two Fords reach Glasgow first. They cross on this ferry. Henry Ford is there. Two other cars in the race, a Shawmut and an Acme from Pennsylvania, come up right behind. They're on the east bank waiting to cross. This ferry takes the Fords across. They expect it to come back, and the ferry just ties up after taking the Fords across and is done for the day. They investigate. They discover that, like, supposedly the propeller had broken right after touching down with the Fords. And it's like nobody believes that. They think money has changed hands. And that kind of thing happens time and again. And, in fact, the Shawmut there, they have to back up into town and drive over a railroad bridge. Like, imagine, you know, like 100 feet over the river. You're looking down through the cross ties. You're bouncing over the bridge, you know, you take the bump wrong or you move the steering wheel, you're going to drop to death. But, like, you know, that's the state of driving in America at that time.
1: The book is called The Hardest, Longest Race, Henry Ford and the Cross Country Contest That Changed America. Eric Moskowitz is our guest. He won a Pulitzer Prize with the Boston Globe when he was working on with the marathon bombing team, and he's written this new book. It just came out, getting a whole lot of attention. Eric, who sponsored the event? What was the idea behind this race?
0: It's a great, I mean, this is like almost so rich you can't even make this stuff up. The race was sponsored by a man named M. Robert Guggenheim. If Guggenheim rings a bell, of course, they're already a family that is extraordinarily rich through mining and smelting. You have a third generation where you now have so much money that you have the sort of first kind of unapologetic rake playboy. You've got this 23-year-old who says, every wealthy family supports at least one gentleman in leisure. I have elected to assume that position in mine. His dad is kind of sick of him in New York. He punts him out to Seattle. This guy lands in Seattle as a new millionaire. He does not go hard to work in the family smelter in Tacoma. He's trying to impress people in Seattle who are planning a World's Fair for the spring of 1909, and they see a mark. They realize they're going to have a harder time getting tourists from the East to come to a World's Fair than, say, St. Louis or Chicago would have. And so they need something that's going to get them publicity day after day, and they realize a wild auto race across the country is going to do the trick. They get this guy to put up all the money to sponsor it, and they do it for a few reasons. They want to promote the automobile. They want to shine a light on the fact that America really has no good road network, and they also want to promote the fair. And so that's how this race comes to be. And initially, they think they're going to get like 75 entries, but by the day of the starting line, they have only six, and one of those doesn't even show up. And that's because everybody realizes just how potentially horrific it's going to be to drive across country. And with so many competing auto companies, they realize that bad publicity is going to be worse than no publicity at all. And there's only going to be one winner, and everybody else is going to potentially break down along the way.
1: Eric, how well known and how well covered was this at the time? There's not a 24-hour news channel. You can't follow it on Facebook or Twitter. So was this sort of the talk of the year? Was this the talk of the time, or did anybody know it was going on?
0: Oh, people absolutely knew what was going on. It got a lot of coverage in the newspapers in the major cities. They're getting daily dispatches from either their own far-flung stringers or from wire service. And then it particularly got coverage from the newspapers in the towns where it's going through. You know, it'd be front page news, and especially if it's coming through a small town. But you're right. There's obviously no TV, radio, social media, no broadcast media. So it totally reliant on newspapers. And as trying to write something that feels cinematic but is thoroughly true, I'm having to piece together fragments from 1909 in all kinds of different ways. And one of the ways I was able to bring this book to life is that I lucked into

0: two families that had held on to letters that got sent home from the race. And it's kind of, I mean, it sort of boggles the mind. Like, you know, no, you cannot send a text message home. Like, if you're writing in 1909, you're taking out a fountain pen, you need stationery or at a minimum postcard. And to try to do this, like, in the Wild West, driving in an automobile. But I had two guys who were writing home because one had a new baby, the other was missing his first wedding anniversary. And so they want their families to know that they haven't forgotten about them. And then you have to have these letters held on to. You know, you think about all the ways people can lose things, floods, fire, or just somebody doesn't know what they have, or they don't pay the rent on their storage unit or something. But in two cases, got these letters, and it makes the book pop. It brings these characters to life.
1: How did you find these two families who held on to these letters?
0: Well, you know, McGraw, I've never met a rabbit hole I didn't like to dive down. And so anytime I came across a name that was even sort of remotely potentially interesting, I would go to Ancestry.com and start to build out a family tree and then try to track down descendants. And, you know, some people thought I was trying to scam them. Most people were intrigued but had nothing that they could help with. You know, they would say, oh, I was vaguely aware of my great grand uncle. I think my cousin has a photo, or you should have talked to my aunt so-and-so, but she passed away last year. But in a few cases, you know, you would have somebody who had like a cigar box under the bed and they were just like waiting for your call. So that was amazing. And you know, beyond the like big characters in the book who are in these cars or who are working for Ford as his kind of fixers and henchmen, I wanted to like give you glimpses of America along the way. So, for example, like the race passes through Abilene, Kansas, right after Dwight Eisenhower and his brother Edgar have graduated high school. And they're well known in this town as like, you know, scholar athletes. But an even more famous person in this town of Abilene at the time is a six-year-old girl named Bessie Colson, who's probably America's youngest driver. She was the apple cheek daughter of a local Buick dealer, and she'd been driving since she was five. It was a promotional stunt. Her dad had her drive all around town to show people that they shouldn't be intimidated by how hard it was to drive an automobile, you know, quote, so simple that a child could do it. But this like shows you how unregulated this thing is. Like, I'm the parent of a six-year-old. No way would I ever let my kid drive an automobile. But like, you know, this is like Bessie Colson, this little girl in Abilene. You know, she's three sentences in the book, but like that's like the kind of thing that appeals to me as a reporter and a storyteller. And even though the narrative is propelled by these cars going from New York to Seattle and what happens to the Ford, and then, you know, in some ways the protagonist is this car, the Shawmut from Boston, trying to save their company after the factory burns down and you know, they appear to finish second. But you get glimpses of America in all of its many sort of varied forms in 1909 as the country is on the cusp of dramatic change.
1: Eric Moskowitz, our guest. Got a minute left in this segment. We'll come back, talk more about Ford and the actual race, the hardest, longest race, Henry Ford and the cross-country contest that changed America. When I was reading the book and getting ready for the interview, I kept coming, you mentioned computers, I kept going back to iPhones and when the smartphone came out. Did you notice similarities between the transformation of the iPhone and the transformation of the car to America?
0: I do. And I think that, you know, many of us, many of your listeners will have lived through a series of dramatic technical changes, the personal computer, the smartphone, social media, now AI. You know, I think there's great parallels in all of them. You know, you could not pick up a newspaper in 1909 without seeing mentions of automobiles in all kinds of ways. And there was a real feeling then, particularly on the part of the industry, that this thing is going to be like an unmitigated boon and benefit to the public, that it'll end the isolation of farm life, that it's healthful. They thought it was exercise in some ways to like get out in the fresh air. You know, you're driving, these cars didn't have roofs for the most part. You're bouncing along in a car. You know, they didn't really know about exercise then. They are not thinking about traffic congestion, carbon footprint, stuff like that. I'd like to think that with later technological change, we have a better sense of the pitfalls that can come along with it. But many parallels.
1: And the cross-country contest that changed America. The book just came out, getting a lot of great reviews all over the place. A great read about not only car history, but American history back in 1909. The race goes from New York to Seattle. Eric Moskowitz, our guest. Stay right there. America at Night, back in a moment.
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1: In 1909, there was a race from New York to Seattle, and it was the first cross-country contest for cars, that newfangled technology, will it ever really take off? The new book is called The Hardest, Longest Race, Henry Ford and the Cross-Country Contest That Changed America. Eric Moskowitz is our guest, Pulitzer Prize winner and author of the book. At the time in 1909, Eric, Henry Ford and Ford Motor Company, we look at it today, but where was it in 1909? Was Henry Ford really Henry Ford? Was he as well known then as he is now?
2: No, absolutely not. It's a great question, McGraw. Thank you. One of the things that struck me so much in reading this was how many times newspapers got his name wrong. They would call him Harry Ford, J.C. Ford. He is not yet famous. He is reasonably successful. He is 45, about to turn 46. And so this is like a Henry Ford that America, for the most part, doesn't know. You know, we know the sort of wizened older Henry Ford, sort of wealthiest, most famous person in the country. And sometimes we get glimpses of the young Henry Ford kind of tinkering with watches, you know, growing up on a farm. But this is Henry Ford who is, he's had several years of success in a burgeoning industry. He's thinking about potentially even selling. William Durant from Buick is trying to compile the companies that will make up General Motors. Ford is interested in selling, you know, potentially for even $6 million if he can get cash instead of stock. He would step away from this if that had happened and go be like a gentleman farmer. So he is not, I mean, he's like at this inflection point. But the one thing he believes in is that he has finally hit with the Model T, a lightweight, affordable car, which can be durable. And that is a distinction. You know, even though automobiles are mostly at this point in time, at first 15 years or so of the industry, they're mostly aimed at rich people. They're selling for $3,000, $4,000, $5,000, which would be today like $150,000. You did have people, companies like Oldsmobile, Ford, that were already selling affordable cars for the middle class. And then the Model T comes out, and it's the latest in this category, $850 more if you want, say, a windshield or headlights. That would be like $25,000, $30,000 car today. So potentially affordable for many people. But people who can afford a car like that are holding off because they know a car that is affordable may not get them across town without breaking down, and they'll be sorry they spent the money. And Ford, thanks to a new alloy called vanadium steel and years of R&D, he feels like he has hit upon the solution to make this car a car that could withstand the strain of driving across country. But you can advertise that until you're blue in the face. Having a cross-country race where you put a car like that up against big, powerful, expensive luxury cars, that will prove it to the public. But of course, with Henry Ford, he does not want to leave this to the chance. So there's a lot of sharp-elbowed competition and worse to make sure that they get a Ford to Seattle in the finish line first.
1: All right, here's the question I really want to ask you. A question that has boggled the minds of Americans for generations now. When the car, when the Model T was first invented, the steering wheel was in the middle of the front seat, correct?
2: Well, it was often on the right.
1: Okay, so it was on the right, not on the left.
2: Yeah, correct.
1: So why, what, explain to me the change. What happened there?
2: So, and you know, there's good reasons for it to be on the right because historically, if you're driving a buggy, the dominant whip hand would be out on the right. Most people are righties, and so you don't want to strike a passenger with the whip. And so they move the steering wheel to the right for the same reason. And then when you have early automobiles that are driven by chauffeurs, and Americans already were driving on the right side of the road, they had been in horse and buggies, it makes sense to have the chauffeur on the right as well, because then it was usually a man, could step out at the curb, open doors in cities to gentlemen and ladies and let them right in. But Ford is not selling a car for chauffeurs to be driven. He is selling a car that Americans can drive themselves. And it just it is the sensible thing to put the steering column on the left, closer to oncoming traffic, things like that. So that is a real innovation. You know, I can't say that he was the first, but this is the first car of consequence built in any numbers that has the steering wheel on the left. And that will turn out to be revolutionary.
1: That's really right. But I guess Britain, right, England drives on the other side of the road. So that's why the car, the driver's on the right side, because that's the middle of the road.
2: Exactly, yeah.
1: Yeah, yeah. All right, so it's a 4,000-mile jaunt from New York to Seattle in 1909. Tires, spark plugs, catalytic converters. I mean, whatever they had, where did they go to fix all this stuff when it broke?
2: Well, that turned out to be very important in this race. So Ford, even though it's not a major company like it will be in a couple of years, he already has the beginnings of a national sales and distribution network, 800 or so dealers. I do not mean to imply that like this is like a Ford dealership you would see today with a garage and showroom. In many cases, a dealer was like a local doctor or a hardware store person, maybe a mortician. They get an early Ford. They like it. They decide under contract they're going to sell a couple more Fords in their town. Maybe they'll take a horse as a trade-in for $100. But it means that you have people seated across the country who have a vested interest in Ford. And in some of those cases, particularly in the bigger cities, they do have garages. So when the two Fords in this race, and Ford enters two Model Ts to double its chances, are going across the country, they have a waiting network of people who know how to help them get where they need to go at a time when there's like no road signs and no good maps. And they also have a waiting supply of parts. For the other companies in the race, they are doing this on an ad hoc basis. One of the wildest things to me, you know, there's this company, Shawmut. I mean, they are extra shorthanded because their factory has burned down. Somehow they are still trading the lead with Ford into Idaho. They make a decision to drive at night. They strike a boulder basically in the dark. They smash a ball bearing race. And, you know, what do you do? Like, you can't, there's no place to get a part. They have to hike to the railroad in the middle of the dark, like go 60 miles west to Pocatello, Idaho, where there's a massive railroad shop and foundry. You know, they show up with their busted part. They get somebody to like machine an approximation in the middle of the night. They ride the railroad back east to their car in the middle of the high desert. They put the part in, and as they're doing this, like one of the rival Fords like races past and is like, haha, suckers. You know, so this is, I mean, this is like, you know, you cannot just pull into like your local garage. And tires would go, tires did not get the mileage that you would get today, and they were very time consuming and expensive to replace. If you're driving cross country, it's a major ordeal.
1: Yeah, I could only imagine. Were there any rules to this thing?
2: There were. So there had been some other long distance rules with races with a lot of cheating, people shipping their cars by train, things of that nature. So one thing they did was they imposed 30 checkpoints. You could get across the country any way you wanted if you were driving, as long as you hit these 30 checkpoints to stop and prove that you were driving your car and that the same crew was in the car coast to coast. So that was one rule. The other rules, there was pushback from the industry. People were worried that like you might have a lot of carnage with a cross-country race. So in the East, they were supposed to observe speed limits where they existed. They were also supposed to rest at night. Once you got to St. Louis, it was basically no holds barred. You could go effectively as fast as you could make a car go through the muck and mire and over the mountains, you could drive any and all hours. The other set of rules that is important to note, you could change any parts that are subject to wear and tear. So, you know, brakes, tires, things like that. But the main components on the car, the axle, the engine block, things like that, they have been stamped in New York City, and they are going to be inspected at the finish line to make sure you have not swap them out. If those parts break, you have to do the time-consuming, laborious repairs on the spot. But what that doesn't guard against is what happens if you pull those parts out and plug them back in later. And that is how Ford ends up ultimately cheating and getting caught. They have an engine problem on the Wyoming-Idaho border. Rather than do extremely time-consuming open-heart surgery, on this busted component, they pull out the entire engine, pop in a new engine. It's a very fast repair. They send that car on the road. Then they do the time-consuming surgery. When they fix that, they ship the original engine west by train, plug it back in later when no one's looking, and so that car crosses the finish, seeming to carry its original engine from New York.
1: How long did it take them to go from New York to Seattle?
2: So the quote-unquote winning Ford, they left New York City June 1st, 1909. So we're right in the thick of when they would have been racing. They reached Seattle and the World's Fair in Seattle June 23rd, 1909. The second place Shawmut comes in about 17 hours later. A couple other cars come in over the next few days. Nobody else even makes it to Seattle.
1: Eric Moskowitz, our guest. The book is The Hardest, Longest Race, Henry Ford and the Cross-Country Contest That Changed America. The book came out June 1st, June 2nd. Did you correspond that to the race, or was that just...
2: We did. That's no accident. So it is June 1st, 1909, that President Taft presses this golden telegraph key to simultaneously open the World's Fair and start the race. You've got flashes racing across the country, and then on the steps of New York City City Hall, Mayor McClellan, the son of the Civil War general, kind of dashing figure, both he and Taft are early motorists. He fires a golden revolver to start this race. So that was June 1st. Tuesday, June 2nd is a book drop day, so we launched it as close to the anniversary as we could. And, the idea, both of it, this auto race and then also, like, the pulses from the telegraph, I mean, it signals, like, how much and how fast the country was changing already. And a phrase that I kept coming across in the press in those days was annihilating distance. I'd never heard that before, but Americans were, like, obsessed in 1909 with the idea that the world was shrinking. I mean, today it seems like you look back at that time and it seems quaint. Oh, you're going across the country by train. It's going to take you 5 days. You're going to sail to Europe, even in a fast steamer. It might take you equally as long. A long distance call would be like, St. Louis to Chicago would be extraordinarily expensive. And yet, like, they felt at this point, like, the onrush of history that you could reach out and touch somebody in a way you never had. And that phrase, annihilating distance, kept coming up.
1: So you mentioned Eisenhower earlier, where the race sort of, it's sort of like a Forrest Gump of car races. They sort of touch all these famous people. You also have a Butch Cassidy story. What's that story?
2: Yeah, it's wild. So, Montpelier, Idaho, in southeast Idaho, it's actually the closest city of consequence to where Ford ends up doing the cheating they'll get caught on. This is a place where, just 13 years earlier, it's best known because Butch Cassidy and a couple of associates had waltzed into the Bank of Montpelier, not even wearing disguises. They wheeled six shooters. They make off with like $7,000 in a sack, and then they rush off on horseback, hastening their getaway by picking up fresh horses that they stashed near the Wyoming line. At that point in town, you had a deputy sheriff named Fred Cruikshank, just a young guy. He's not even carrying a gun. He tries to chase after them on a bicycle. In fairness to him, this is like a small Mormon town. He doesn't need to carry a gun. He's working multiple jobs, saving to get married. They don't end up catching Butch Cassidy. But fast forward 13 years later, 1896 to 1909, this young guy who chased after Butch Cassidy by bike, he is now like a pillar of the community, a multi-term mayor, a real estate man, a furniture dealer, a church leader. He's a partner in a general store. And as of the week before, he is the owner of that town's first Model T. And it's like the 10th or 11th automobile in town. So it's just like, and then he drives out to greet the Fords, and they come like buzzing past him. But it is like, that's really the fun part of this book, is that, it is about an auto race, but you get, as I wanted to tell it, and to my editor's credit, he allowed me to keep these things in, you get glimpses of America in all these different places. They're passing through Medicine Bow, where Owen Wister wrote the first sort of great cowboy novel, The Virginian. I mean, and then in the East, there's all kinds of things. In St. Louis, they come over the Eads Bridge. They're staying at these grand hotels, things like that. So
1: it's Eric Moskowitz, our guest. The book is The Hardest, Longest Race, Henry Ford and the Cross-Country Contest That Changed America. A couple of minutes left. Did you reach out to Ford? Did they comment on it? Did they acknowledge it? Did they brush you off? What happened?
2: Well, so it's funny. Somebody just tried to make an introduction to me to the Fords yesterday. So we'll see what happens. I did a lot of work at I love the Henry Ford Museum and the archives there. They're fantastic. The archivists there were extremely helpful. The Ford Company in 1959. So, they have this tension with the story of the race. Right after they seemingly win, they advertise the heck out of it. You too can own an exact copy of the car that won the hardest, longest race. That's where the phrase comes from. Then they get caught cheating. They go a little quiet, except local dealers are still hammering it. But then on the 50th anniversary of 1959, they stick their head out of the sand because they know there's nobody left who's going to speak up against it. And they put the show on the road. They retrace the route of the race. They put a museum exhibit on a trailer pulled by a Ford truck. They get out a Model T, a Model A, a Model K. They're stopping in every city. They're giving newfangled seatbelts away to the local police departments, ice cream socials. Old timers who remember the race are coming out. And they totally sanitize in that period any reference to the fact that they had been caught cheating. They're really just trying to shine a light on the 50th anniversary of that victory, and it timed with the 50 millionth Ford being produced in 59. And then some people in Stoneham, Mass., which is where the rightful winner, the Shawmut, had been built, spoke up, and Ford said, well, nobody really knows what happened. But because they had gathered all that material for that tour in 59, when this is like Ford's a massive company, this is the Robert McNamara, Lee Iacocca era, they had preserved a ton. So I went out there a couple times, and the archives there were so rich. I mean, in fact, that guy, Fred Cruikshank, who had chased after Butch Cassidy, he was still alive in 59 when this cross-country tour comes back through to promote it. And he was like in his mid-80s, and he came out, they took a picture, he wrote a letter to the Ford company. I mean, that's like how I know about him, because his letter was in their archives. So I'm grateful to the Ford company. I do not have a connection, though. Have not talked to the Ford family.
1: Eric Moskowitz, Hollywood come calling. Have you sold the movie rights? Netflix bought up the rights yet?
2: I have not yet, but I would welcome any conversation for anyone who sees this as a cinematic story.
1: Oh, my goodness. This is a great Netflix series, great movie. The Hardest, Longest Race, Henry Ford and the Cross-Country Contest That Changed America. We just scratched the surface. The book is a great read. You can't put it down. Eric Moskowitz, thank you very much for an enjoyable hour. Good luck on the book tour. Be safe. Anytime you got something to tell us about, come on back and tell us a good yarn.
2: Oh, thanks so much, Rod. This is an absolute pleasure.
1: Eric Moskowitz, the book is The Hardest, Longest Race, Henry Ford, and the Cross-Country Contest That Changed America. America at Night, back in a moment.
0: Live from coast to coast, this is America at Night with McGraw-Milhaven.
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16: Aware of Jeffrey Epstein a few years after he had pled guilty, he apologized. He should have done more scrutiny before introducing himself or before having a relationship with him. They met on several occasions to possibly set up a donor advised fund, a type of charitable fund that has some tax advantages. Finally, nothing ever came of it. Gates learned about some of his issues and started to pull away. And that's when Jeffrey Epstein started to use his extramarital affairs against him as a way to keep him close. Bill Gates apologized for everything. But again, a black eye when it all comes to this stuff. I don't know how this guy was able to do it. But again, I'm not a conspiracy theorist, but this Jeffrey Epstein story is going to make me one. Stay right there. Open phones, text messages, voicemails. Our executive director is Alex Hinton. Our engineer tonight is Richard Good. I'm McGraw Millhaven. This is America at Night.
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19: From ABC News, I'm Dave Packer. The U.S. and Iran training strikes for the second day in a row. The Pentagon says multiple targets were hit, including Iranian air defenses and communication systems, and Iran firing back, again taking aim at U.S. allies in the region. American forces intercepting missiles bound for Jordan. Overnight, President Trump issuing an basically using an expletive and threatening to bomb the blank out of Iran if Iran doesn't sign an agreement ahead of the strikes.
20: President Trump renewing his threat to target Iran's power plants and bridges, warning Iran will pay the price for taking too long to negotiate a peace deal.
21: They keep tapping us along. They keep playing us for suckers.
20: A top Iranian official threatening to expand the war, saying of the U.S., we are not afraid of fighting losers.
19: Iranian state run media reporting strikes and explosions near bases and ports in western Iran and claiming that the Strait of Hormuz is now completely closed, something U.S. CENTCOM denies. Inflation making a comeback as the Iran war pushes oil and gas prices higher, the consumer price index surging 4.2% over the last year.
22: Moody's Analytics estimates now that the typical household has paid some $510 extra in fuel expenses since this war began. Americans also paying more for food and travel. The numbers showing that airline fares jumped nearly 27%. Also big jumps in the prices of tomatoes, coffee, ground beef. And that is on top of overall grocery costs already up about 25% in the last 5 years.
19: ABC's Selena Wang. Billionaire Bill Gates voluntarily appearing before Congress Wednesday, a closed-door hearing over his relationship with Jeffrey Epstein. Gates called it a, quote, mistake. Congressman Robert Garcia heard the testimony.
23: I think we would agree was a horrific judgment call. Mr. Gates also was very clear that he was never introduced to women or girls or anyone underage by Mr. Epstein.
19: You're listening to ABC News.
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19: In Barcelona, a blessing as Pope Leo held Mass at Spain's famed Sagrada Familia Wednesday inside the vast light-infused church. Among those in attendance were Spain's King Felipe and Prime Minister Pedro Sanchez. The pontiff also inaugurated the newest of Sagrada Familia's soaring geometric spires that makes the world's
0: modernist marvel designed by Antonio Gaudi, the world's tallest church. A terrifying scene inside a Chicago iconic park this week, a cross lit on fire. The symbol of hate desecrating the lakefront urban escape shocked Chicagoans. Chicago police do have a person of interest, someone seen fleeing the scene Tuesday around the time of the incident, but they're treating it as an arson investigation until they have enough evidence to bring hate crime charges. Father Michael Flager of St. Sabina told ABC TV Chicago station there's no mistaking what this means.
1: It was so premeditated. You made this cross somewhere, you carried it, you got it downtown, you put it in one of the most visible spots in Chicago, and then you set it afire.
0: The FBI has also been brought in to investigate. Meanwhile, Father Flager says that the faith community of St. Sabina will offer a $10,000 reward for information that leads to an arrest. And a nail biter in Madison Square Garden, the New York Knicks set a record for the biggest NBA Finals comeback, rallying to a 107-106 win in Game 4. Dave Packer, ABC News.
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1: Westwood One presents America at Night. 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
2: We've come to open phones. Never screen, never will. Take them as they come. The phone numbers are as follows: 1-844-2-McGraw, 1-844-462-4729. Phone calls, text messages, and everything else we'll get to here throughout the hour. The U.S., big news tonight is that the U.S. Has begun bombing Iran again, launching strikes against multiple targets, according to U.S. CENTCOM. Hours after the attacks, President Trump said Iran was playing us for, quote-unquote, playing us for suckers, because it hadn't accepted the U.S. terms for the nuclear deal. The Pentagon says the acts are an act of coercive diplomacy designed to force Iran concessions at the negotiating table. Defense Secretary Pete Hegseth says, if we need to negotiate with bombs, we'll negotiate with bombs, and we're very good at it. Nobody better in the world. Now, President Trump has also told Fox News tonight, and I can't tell you exactly what he told Fox News because we are on a FCC-regulated radio stations, and I certainly cannot say exactly, but apparently that Iran does not agree to the deal, President Trump will continue bombing tomorrow. I cleaned that up the best I could. We'll see what happens there. President Trump has been off right after these initial strikes. Iran has tried to retaliate, I don't think very well, but we'll see where all this leads. But that's the latest of the breaking news tonight. Talked about Bill Gates. Bill Gates says to this closed-door committee, I've never victimized anyone, and I never saw anything that was inappropriate. However, he did say that Jeffrey Epstein tried to leverage his extramarital affairs. He says, these affairs had nothing to do with my interactions with Epstein, but they were painful for my family. He went on to say he's sorry and apologized and made a whole lot of mistakes for being involved with Jeffrey Epstein. He says his work with his foundation, he said this has been hurt by that, and he apologizes, but that he didn't see anything of any wrongdoing. But once he learned that Jeffrey Epstein had some issues, he sort of backed away, and that's when and I'm paraphrasing here, but that's when Jeffrey Epstein used his extramarital affairs to pressure him to continue on with the quote-unquote relationship. So that's the latest. That's the latest there. Tell you what, I don't know how this Jeffrey Epstein was able to get so close with so many people. And, I mean, everybody, right? If you believe what people, we knew he was a freak. We knew he had issues. We knew we should have stayed away. So why did he attract so many smart people? It's the weirdest story in the world. But there you go. The World Cup starts today, and apparently, World Cup starts this week, and apparently, still, there's a whole bunch of tickets that are for sale. I'm not a big soccer fan, and they're getting just bad press after bad press. In Kansas City, they had to give back 75% of the hotels because no one is traveling to Kansas City. You hear of venues still not being sold out. You hear of exorbitant prices to get to MetLife Stadium in New Jersey at the Meadowlands. It was $100 to go round trip from New York to the Meadowlands. That's insane. So it starts this week. One good news is that SoFi Stadium strike has been averted. So the SoFi workers will show up for that game on Friday night, right? U.S. plays Friday night. 1-844-2-McGraw, 1-844-262-4729. Let's go to the phones here. We've got Pinky in upstate New York. Pinky, welcome to America at Night.
3: Hey, McGraw. I have to tell you that the gentleman talking about his Model A Fords, that it was so fascinating. When I was a little girl in Miami, Florida, my brother had the most beautiful, it was a Model A, I believe, beautiful old car. And it had, in those days, the tops were softer. They weren't like a hard metal top.
2: Right.
3: And my brother went away for about a week. And I decided that the car looked like Stagecoach. And so I crawled every day, two or three times a day. I would crawl up on the hood, and I would get up and use the roof as my seat in my Stagecoach. And I would jump up and down, and I had a rope with me, and I would whip the front of the car and tell the horses, get going and pull me. And there were scrapes all over my brother's hood and my little bottom prints in the roof of his car. And when he got back, he went completely ballistic. And it's a miracle that he did not murder me. So
2: I believe it. Yeah. Yeah, I buy that story. I believe that.
3: But it was fun. I was little. I didn't know.
2: I've got sisters, and I know exactly what he's thinking. I could see that. Yeah, absolutely. Pinky, what happened to the car?
3: He finally worked on it, and then finally said, that's it. I'm taking it to a friend's house so she can't use it as a Stagecoach anymore.
2: So there you go.
3: But that was so cool, that man. The way he was describing it, it was so perfect, and my brother loved all of that so much. But they make good Stagecoaches, too, so you never know.
2: Yeah, God love you. Pinky, thanks for checking in upstate New York. You betcha. Thanks for listening. Let's go to Paul in Boise. Paul, welcome to America at Night.
4: Thank you. Thank you for taking my call. You were talking about that expert about the screw worm or screw fly.
2: Yeah, the screw worm, yeah.
4: Yeah, it was eerily close to exactly what happened in about 1980 or 1977, somewhere in there. We had in California, we had the Mediterranean fruit fly, and it was doing the same thing. It was getting into the fruit, and it was killing it and making it worthless. So they did the same thing. They thought, well, we're going to go ahead and give it some of it a tone, but make it useless because it can't reproduce. So it killed the whole problem. But for a while,
2: that is a great science fiction movie. You could have so much fun with that movie, right? You could turn it into. Something went bad. You have a mad scientist. You've got somebody, you know, they keep the radiation on too long. The mosquitoes bite humans, and all of a sudden, you know, now women are fertile and men are fertile. I mean, you could have a great horror movie on your hand in a matter of minutes with a story like that. You there?
4: I thought I'd mention that because I couldn't believe it when you were telling me the story. I'm going, man, I lived through something very similar to this way back in the late 70s, early 80s.
2: Yeah, apparently it's a thing, and it's worked very well, and it's not that hard to do, apparently, that we're doing it, but it's an amazing story. Paul in Boise, thanks for checking in, as always. So the story, if you missed it, we had a epidemiologist on from Texas A&M earlier. And she was telling us about how they're going to eradicate the screw worm. And what they're going to do is they're going, and this is true. I wouldn't, if somebody would have called me up and said this, I would have said, you're crazy. But they've been doing this for a number of years now. And what they're going to do is they breed millions and millions of flies, screw worm flies, and they radiate them. Believe it or not, they make them go through some type of radiation. It makes them sterile. Then they release these billion flies on the border. They go around and they reproduce with the women, but they're sterile. So the screw worms die out because they can't reproduce. And all because of this program, this government program, where they make this screw worm sterile. What a bizarre story. You know, you've heard a couple of communities across the country who have a problem with deer. And one of the things they were trying to do was they were trying to give birth control to the deer, right, to keep them from procreating and therefore creating a problem. I always had a problem with that. Because once you start giving deer birth control, right, then they're susceptible for staying out late, being somewhat, loose, if you will, right? You don't want these deer going out and thinking that they can have as much fun as they want, right? That's not appropriate. So turned out it never really worked for whatever reason. I don't know if they didn't take the bait but I know a couple of Department of Natural Resources have tried to give the deer some type of birth control to help slow down the herds, but hasn't been able to work in Missouri. It's been a good try, but not as successful as making the screw worm sterile by shooting it with some type of radioactive material and making it sterile. What a bizarre story that is. All right, 1-844-2-McGraw, 1-844-262-4729. Just getting started. A couple lines open for you right now. We love first-time callers. So if you're thinking about calling your first-time caller, we'll bump you up to the top of the line. Stay right there. America at Night, back in a moment.
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1: All right, let me spend a couple minutes talking about this story that broke tonight, because it's really very interesting. This sort of falls on the conversation earlier we had in the week about Kristen Welker. And last night I said when Donald Trump stormed off in a huff and for all the things that were wrong with that story. But one of the things I said, and apparently Howie Carr said the same thing, so I'm in pretty good company of Howie Carr's, if I'm saying the same thing Howie Carr is saying, which was, if you don't trust the media, and if you don't trust Kristen Welker, and you think NBC News is terrible, why are you sitting down with Kristen Welker for an hour conversation if you don't trust her? Weird, but whatever, right? And then last night I said something along the lines of, right, why are you sitting down with her? Why does he talk to the New York Times all the time? And a lot of people were like, well, he doesn't talk to the New York Times. Yes, he does. He talks to the New York Times all the time. And so that's that. That's that. Then tonight, Maggie Haberman, who has been covering Donald Trump for years, anytime he wants to talk to the New York Times, he calls Maggie Haberman, and they have a very odd relationship, but he uses her to get what he wants out, and she's been, you know, very, I don't say critical of him because she's a reporter, but she's been dogged in her investigative journalism skills to break stories that are unflattering to President Trump. Well, now they have a new story out. Apparently, Maggie Haberman and this Jonathan Swift, Jonathan Swan, are White House reporters. They work for the New York Times, and they have a book coming out called A Regime Change, Inside the Imperial Presidency of Donald Trump. And they, I guess in anticipation of this book that's coming out, they wrote an article in the New York Times

0: talking about a situation that took place in the Situation Room. And it talks about how the administration was very concerned about the Jeffrey Epstein story and what they were doing to try and combat the narrative of the Jeffrey Epstein story. And in the story in the New York Times tonight, they write about a very high-level meeting in the Situation Room in which J.D. Vance led the conversation. Around the table at the Situation Room was Susie Wiles, the White House Chief of Staff, White House Counsel David Warrington, Press Secretary Carolyn Leavitt, Deputy Chief of Staff Taylor Butowich, Communications Director, the Deputy Attorney General Todd Blanche, among others, Attorney General Pam Bondi and FBI Director Kash Patel joined on a speakerphone. And it goes into details over who said what and who poo-pooed this idea, who brought up that idea, and so on and so forth. Now, let me ask you this question. It's the Situation Room. Somebody's talking. Somebody in that room is talking. It's got to be the most secure room in the history of the world. Somebody's talking. And they brought up all sorts of ideas and things, what they could do to sort of distance President Trump from the Epstein files. And go read it for yourself if you're interested. But the story, they report word for word what happened in the Situation Room. Now, somebody on Trump's team is leaking. One of those people, maybe it was the butler who was bringing in the coffee on the break or something, but somebody's in there talking. They can't write this story unless they've got it cold. And if it were untrue, right, which every time, well, if it's untrue, they would say it was untrue. And I'm sure tomorrow they'll come out and say it's untrue. But the New York Times doesn't write this story about the Situation Room unless they've got it cold. So they talk to the press and then turn around and tell them how bad they are. The press needs the president. The president needs the press. Kristen Welker needs President Trump. President Trump needs Kristen Welker. That's why he talks to Kristen Welker. And that's why he sort of makes a spectacle out of the whole deal. I wish he was more presidential. I wish he was more respectful. These are serious times. They call for serious questions and they call for serious answers. But it's sort of the game he plays, and it's not very presidential. It's not very becoming of a president when he starts to berate people like that. You can certainly not answer questions, deflect questions. You have a long leash of things you can do. But when he starts berating female reporters, it's just unseemly. It's unbecoming the president of the United States. And I'm sorry if that makes me a liberal. I didn't know that was one of the tenets of the liberal platform. But if it is, then so be it. Stay right there. More phone calls, more text messages. Straight ahead. 1-844-2-McGraw. 1-844-262-4729. America at Night. Back in a moment.
1: This is America at Night with McGraw-Milhaven.

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1: All right, let's go. Let's go back to the phones. Danny in Rolla, you are on America at Night.
2: Hey, what's up, brother?
1: How you doing?
2: I'm doing well. How about you?
1: I'm doing good.
2: The one of the things I wondered about, I mean, I don't think, and you've had callers and text messengers that say that you're liberal. I don't think that. The very first time I ever talked to you, I thought you were, you know, pretty measured. I don't have a problem calling out Trump when he's wrong, or, you know, if you're a man in a relationship and your wife or your girlfriend does or says something, you make a decision. When you're wrong, you should stand up, admit that, go on.
1: Let me ask you a question. Why does it matter? Why does it matter where you are or I am on the political spectrum? And it's all relative. We had a guy call up the other night who was convinced that President Trump won all 50 states. Do you think President Trump won all 50 states in the 2020 election?
2: No, I do not.
1: Okay. I heard
2: that conversation.
1: Okay. So according to him, you're a liberal. Okay? So it's all relative.
2: Well,
1: who cares? Who cares where? I don't even know where I am. So why are people trying to figure out where? Who cares? We're just two mopes having a conversation. I mean, that's all. Okay. Who cares?
2: Let me boil it down. When it comes to Donald J. Trump, you seem to be a glass half full rather than a glass half empty rather than a glass half full guy. And what's odd is that very little that Barack Obama ever did was good, and almost nothing Biden did was good. Trump, he's bombastic. He's kind of a pain in the butt to listen to, but he's getting stuff done.
1: The
2: border is secure.
1: Great. Hold on. Danny. Look, if I was driving down the street and I saw that you had a broken flat tire, I would pull over the road and I would help you. I wouldn't ask you where you are politically. I don't care. Who cares? There are more things to talk about. Do you understand that the politics of today is designed to divide Americans? I don't care. I honestly don't care. I talk about the news. I love the news. I love to follow the news. But this world where we have to I have to define who you are and where you are, not you per se, but I have to find out where you are, and I think you are, but you're lying, but you're telling me that. What do you want to know? I'll tell you what I think. And that's worth that, and $4 will get you a gallon of gas. Who cares?
2: I got you. But, I mean, here's the thing. When it comes to politics, that does kind of determine where we're going. You and I are the same age. You're old enough to remember, I mean, you were young, so was I, but you're old enough to remember Jimmy Carter and that whole gas shortage. Yeah, there was no such thing. And what's odd is that the people that do things in government do affect our lives. And you can demonize somebody all you want to, but if you're wrong, well, and I don't know, maybe I'm biased, but it seems to me that Democrats are more wrong more of the time.
1: But hold on a second here. My job is to put on an entertaining show. I try and put on an entertaining show every night. I don't care. My job is to put on an entertaining show. What I think about whatever, ask me. I'll tell you what I think. I'm all over the board. I think one thing over here. I think something over there. I think this. I think that. You think differently. So what? Who cares?
2: Well,
1: I mean,
2: not necessarily.
1: I still have respect for you. And everything's relative. I go back to that guy who's convinced Donald Trump won 50 states. That guy thinks you're a liberal because you don't believe Donald Trump won all 50 states.
2: Well,
1: and it's all relative.
2: There were discrepancies. There were some counties that you had more votes than registered people living there.
1: No, there wasn't. I
2: don't want to get into that. I mean, you know, what happened happened.
1: According to that guy, you're a liberal.
2: Well, you know what? I'm a staunch liberal, but here's one thing, food for thought.
1: Yeah,
2: I always thought
1: this
2: was weird. Democrats, they want to kill, they're all pro-abortion, but they're anti-death penalty. And the Republicans are just the opposite.
1: Okay.
2: It doesn't make a whole lot of sense. Danny, and as a Republican and as a conservative, if somebody knows that they cannot assume the responsibility of raising a child and they would like to have an abortion.
1: Okay. I don't really want to talk about
2: it.
1: Okay. Danny, thank you for the phone call.
2: Have a good night.
1: Thanks. Good night. I don't want. That's thank you. It's unbelievable. All right. Let's get to some voicemails. We got some voicemails. Raymond in Oregon. What do you got for us?
3: I think you're great. I have criticized you a little bit about being too far to the left, but I'm not the only one. There's been a lot of people that have. Anyways, I'm still listening. I still think you're great. Keep up the good work, bro. And go Golden Knights.
1: All right. They're tied at 2-2, I believe. By the way, the New York Knickerbockers, the reason why I went to Danny and let him go, I was basking in the glow, and I apologize to Richard, but the Knicks won it on a last-second shot. The Garden went bonkers, and I lost my... I lost it here in the studio. Not lying. I didn't watch. I promise you. I did not watch the entire game. They started losing big early on, and I turned it off, and Richard was giving me updates in my ear. I said, don't tell me. I don't want to know. They started coming back in the fourth quarter. I looked on my phone once. I may or may not have looked on my phone once or twice. I saw they were down by one with 4 seconds left, 5 seconds left, whatever it was. I turned it on, I saw the last play, and I lost it. So I don't really care what you people say tonight. I don't care. I don't care what you call me any name in the book. The Knicks are up 3-1, one game from winning the NBA championship, something I thought I'd never see. My heart breaks for San Antonio fans, though, man. That is a brutal, brutal, brutal way to lose. They were up by 15, 16 points. With maybe half the quarter left. I don't know how they did it, but holy mackerel, that was some game. Let's go to Joe in Salem, Oregon. Joe, what do you got?
4: I've noticed listeners have they have gotten more comfortable in criticizing you here lately and kind of referring to you to be more of a lefty or a liberal. They need to realize that you divulge a lot of personal stuff, like your stuttering speech impediment, which you've overcome that very well. And you do not show the signs of a leftist, more moderate in my opinion. But I like the way you're a little bit, I do the same thing, you're a little bit self-deprecating, and that kind of keeps anybody from denigrating you, and it's kind of a protective mechanism for people that like to constantly complain. Now, I may criticize you down the road when I got more time. Anyway, no matter what they say about you, I like you anyway. Good night.
1: Thank you, Joe in Salem. Let's go to Raheem in Oakland, California. Raheem, you are live on America at Night.
5: America, thank you, land of liberty. Just wanted to say that people are going to try to label you and box you in, McGraw, but you just be yourself. And the main thing is that you're doing a great service, opening up the airwaves and letting Americans express themselves. It's rare these days. So even the leftist local radio station here that always talks about free speech, they don't have a show like yours, you know, where you could just call in and express yourself. So that's really awesome. And that reminds me of the Alan Cohn show. And I just wanted to say that, can you reinstitute his radio graffiti in the last 5 minutes of his show? Everyone could say one sentence. I don't know if you could bring that back.
1: Yeah, I don't.
5: It's all shows.
1: Yeah, Raheem. Maybe at some point, I'm not big into taking other talk show hosts' bits. But we try and do that with voicemails. We try and do that with text messages. We try and do that in some other ways. Maybe somewhere down the road we can do something like that. I'll have to do a little research. And so you mentioned that the other night. I'll do a little research on what that sounded like. Maybe we can bring up something like that. But that's what the voicemails are for. That's what the text message is for, to get as many people to chime in. And I do find it funny that everyone's quick to label me one way or the other, but they don't give me any credit for right. There are shows out there that only take one-sided phone calls. There's only shows out there that only take phone calls that agree with them. I don't do that. I don't. That's boring. I like to talk to different people, different points of view, different ideas, different backgrounds, different religions, different parts of the country, different views. That's what's interesting. I like people. I don't care. I like people. I like to talk to people. But somehow in this country, we've gotten to this thing where I can only talk to you if you think exactly as I think constantly. I've been in love with this woman for 20 years. We don't agree on everything. And we still get along just fine. I know there are married couples out there who don't agree on all sorts of things. They still get along just fine. My 5-year-old daughter, guess what? She doesn't agree with everything I say. And I'm not a big fan of K-pop Demon Hunters. But guess what? I still love her. So this whole notion that I can't listen to you, or I can't, I mean, who cares? When I go and I get my coffee in the morning, I don't drink coffee, but when I go and get my whatever in the morning, I don't check the, excuse me, how'd you vote last week? I don't know if I can, partake in your restaurant because you can't serve me breakfast because you might have voted for somebody else. Who cares? Tony in Montreal, welcome to America at Night. You know what I do care about? How about that Knicks victory tonight, Tony?
6: Oh, my God. Knicks and Knicks and Knicks. Oh, my God. Was that ever crescendo and staccato on every play? I don't know if you saw it. Did you see it? Because
1: I saw
6: it was amazing.
1: I saw the end. I saw the tip-in.
6: Jaylen, yeah. That starting five is something else. I mean, honestly. And by the way, what you were just saying to that last caller, wasn't Tip O'Neill and Reagan the best of buddies, but they rarely saw eye to eye, right? But they were still pretty good friends. Like, you know, I didn't know you before we started talking, and it's hard to get a relationship going, even on these kind of caller shows. But, you know, we try to do our best. I don't agree with everything you say, and certainly you're not obligated to agree with me, but I truly believe that you take everybody. You don't care. You take everybody, and I see the way you handle the calls. All I can say is Knicks, Knicks, Knicks, Knicks, Knicks. Unfortunately, you're with the team in New York that really doesn't have a great success other than when Gary Carter was down there and you won a world championship, the New York Mets. And you have to have a Montrealer help you out. But you know what? I'm like you. My daughter likes the Mets. And I don't know why she likes the Mets, but she says she likes the uniform. She likes the N and the Y. She likes the colors. And you know what? I'm good with that. I'm cool with that. And yeah. You know, you're 100% right. We are human beings, right? And we don't always agree on everything. But the end of the story is, I found out today, listening to you in St. Louis, you like something that I like. I'm not as good as you, but I am definitely into wood carving and any kind of woodwork. I'm nowhere near making a crib or anything like you can do. But guarantee, using your hands, like you said, and one of the callers saying, having a hobby like that, certainly something that your friend that you banned could do. Tell him to get into something like that, where his hands are useful, or he's coaching a basketball team. Even though he may not have all the time in the world, it might give you a distraction. It's always nice to say all these politician dudes are this and that, but at the end of the day, we want the country Canada, the country United States, to be a happy place, and we want to continue living the way we've been living for many years. And since it's 250, you know, happy birthday, USA, and I'll be certainly... you know, on dit en français, je vais fêter avec vous autres. I will be partying with you guys because you deserve it. How's that, man? You're the best.
1: Tony, thanks for the phone call. Appreciate the phone call. And, yeah, I'm going to go back to stay up a little late and watch the end of that game again. Holy mackerel, that was some game. America at Night, back in a moment.
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1: The largest comeback in the history of the NBA Finals. The Knicks were down 27 points and win it with 1 second left on a tip-in. Jalen Brunson misses the three-pointer, and then OG knocks it in on the tip. Knicks win it 107-106. Man, I feel bad for the San Antonio fans. That is a brutal way to lose. Lose the game. Holy mackerel. Alex, Richard, and I. Alex isn't even a sports fan, and he's freaking out over the whole thing. Holy mackerel. And I apologize if I blew out your ears. Luckily, we were in break. So if I was on the air, that would have been very unprofessional. So I apologize. All right, that's going to do it for us. Tomorrow night on the show, we are going to talk to one of the best. He is an economist. For a Commerce Bank, I've known him for years, and he breaks down the economy like no one's business. Good news after that inflation number came out today at 4.2%. But what does all that mean? We'll have a chance to talk with Scott Colbert tomorrow night. He is president of fixed income for Commerce Bank, and we're also going to check in with Bill Klavan, Bill on the road. Lots more to get to tomorrow night as well. Oh, also, you know who else is on the show tomorrow night? From Shark Tank, Kevin O'Leary is going to be joining us tomorrow from Shark Tank. So he's going to join us in the first hour. So here's what you do. Either download the podcast so you don't miss it, or come back tomorrow night. It's as simple as that. It's America at Night. Each and every night. Thanks for listening. Thanks for putting up with me. As always, we'll try and do better tomorrow night. Our executive director is Alex Hinton. Our engineer tonight is Richard Good. I'm McGraw Millhaven. This is America at Night on Westwood One.
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24: From ABC News, I'm Dave Packer. The U.S. completing another round of airstrikes on Iran. U.S. Central Command says the attacks hit targets that posed a threat to U.S. forces and international commercial ships transiting regional waters. Iran says it closed the Strait of Hormuz in response, but CENTCOM denies that. ABC News National Security and Defense Analyst Mick Mulroy.
25: Iran's likely to respond not just against U.S. military locations, but potentially against our Gulf allies and their energy infrastructure, which, of course, would drive the energy crisis up even further.
24: And those higher energy prices brought on by the war in Iran showing up. Wednesday's inflation report, consumer price index rising 4.2% annually in May. That's the highest in 3 years. Reaction from President Trump.
26: I love the inflation. You know why? Because as soon as this war is over, you know, I can say it now, something you didn't know. Do you know we've been taking out millions of barrels of oil? Nobody knows it. You know who doesn't know about it? Iran until right now.
24: An urgent warning from an AI creator. Get it under control. Now, Dario Amodei, the CEO and co-founder of AI giant Anthropic, telling ABC News he's concerned about the future of everyone if government regulation is not instituted, and he believes the United States must set an example.
27: If we are the ones who are leading in AI, which I think we should continue to do, then it is easier to get our adversaries to agree to at least some minimal amount of restraint. I don't think we're going to get a lot. I don't trust China at all.
24: NBA Finals Game 4, they were down 29 points behind the San Antonio Spurs, and then the New York Knicks erupted, came from behind to win 107-106.
28: That's it! It's over! The greatest comeback in NBA playoff history! The Knicks pull off the miracle comeback and lead it 3-1. Now one win away from a title!
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24: Bill Gates says he never should have met with Jeffrey Epstein. The Microsoft founder meeting behind closed doors with House lawmakers about his relationship with the late sex offender. Democrat Robert Garcia was there.
31: Mr. Gates was aware that Jeffrey Epstein had been convicted and for a horrific crime and continued to interact with him to seek money for his foundation. And I think that, obviously, I think we would agree was a horrific judgment call. Mr. Gates also was very clear that he was never introduced to women or girls or anyone underage by Mr. Epstein.
24: Two court clerks in Utah facing federal charges accused of helping immigrants illegally evade ICE.
32: The four-count indictment charges the municipal court clerks with obstruction and conspiring to transport and harbor illegal aliens. Federal prosecutors say when they learned that immigration enforcement officers were at their Logan, Utah courthouse, clerks Jennifer Joma and Lauren Morrow looked up the names on that day's docket to determine who might be an ICE target. Prosecutors say one person ICE had hoped to arrest was let out a back door of the courthouse by the two clerks, while others said to be in the country illegally were also let out of the building without ICE noticing.
0: ABC's Stephen Portnoy. Little more about AI. Robots trying to learn tasks like grasping a cup will get lessons from a human wearing an ultrasound wristband that captures movement of muscles, tendons, and ligaments. MIT researchers hope the tool will help robots gain dexterity. Dave Packer, ABC News.
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2: All right, it's a Wednesday night. A little bit later on this hour, we're going to talk about, believe it or not, something called the screw worm. It is now in the United States and a couple of states. How worried should we be? We'll talk to an epidemiologist next half hour about all of that. But we're going to talk a little Graham Plattner because it's over. The primary is over in Maine. He won. He won handily. Now it's on to the general election, and that Senate seat could determine the outcome of the United States Senate. So I don't know if he's ready for prime time, but the national spotlight, here it comes. Liz Mayer joins us. She's a veteran political communications specialist, opposition research expert, and the founder and president of Mayer Strategies. She is a veteran of all of these things, and she is a Republican operative, to name just a few. Liz Mayer, welcome to America at Night.
3: Thank you so much for having me.
2: So let's take a step back and talk about what happened Tuesday night. There was a lot of talk, but Graham Plattner came through. Did he do as well as expected, or did some of these scandals or hints of scandals or negative press hurt him at the polls on Tuesday?
3: No, so far it doesn't seem to have hurt him with voters, although obviously this was a Democratic primary electorate, and I think it does bear noting that while Governor Janet Mills, who was the alternative, was technically still on the ballot, up until about 2 weeks ago, she had basically suspended her campaign. And even when she was purportedly actively running, she wasn't actually really doing much. She wasn't going out and doing events. There wasn't a lot of, you know, sort of voter turnout operation, none of that good stuff. So, you know, predictably, he ended up winning. Now we're going to see whether all of his various scandals have an effect with regard to the general election and the electorate in that particular contest.
2: Yeah, and so the Democrats have what? Have they signaled full steam ahead? Is there any apprehension with the larger Democratic Party when it comes to Graham Plattner?
3: Yeah, there seems to be a little bit of apprehension, probably not as much as many of us who think that some of the scandals that have befallen him or that he has engulfed himself in really are quite bad. I will admit that I am a little surprised. Even having very, very low esteem for the National Democratic Party, I am a little surprised that we haven't seen a touch more bailing on him. But, you know, he's gone out and assured people that there's nothing left to come out. I would be highly surprised if that were true. And so I guess we'll just watch and see what happens from here on out. I'm not sure he's actually going to get to the election in November with the false spread of support that he currently appears to have, but it'll be interesting to watch.
2: You don't think he's going to get to the general election? You think he's going to bail out before then?
3: Oh, no, no, no, no. He'll be on the general election ballot. I'm just saying that I think that he will have more scandals engulf him, and he will end up in a situation where some of his National Democratic supporters are probably going to walk away from him or become very lukewarm in their support for him.
2: Yeah, Democrats are sort of in a bind. They've sort of made morals and ethics a cornerstone of all of their criticism of President Trump. Now, as they try and criticize Ken Paxton, they have to deal with their own Graham Plattner. So you have to wonder how they're going to navigate that.
3: Well, I think, to be fair, if you are doing a contest between Graham Plattner and Ken Paxton, I mean, Ken Paxton really is probably the most ethically bedraggled candidate I think I've ever seen in my life. And that is speaking about multiple different countries in which I've worked. So that's really saying something. However, you know, Maine is a very different

0: state to Texas. Paxton has succeeded in winning statewide in Texas before, albeit before some of these things happened, and certainly with lower margins and lower levels of support than you've seen other Texas statewide Republican candidates have. But, you know, frankly, I think that neither of these guys really should be on the ballot. Both states, you know, Maine is obviously substantially smaller than Texas, but both states have healthy enough populations that both parties should have been able to find better candidates than these to put on the ballot. And I think it's really disappointing for the American electorate that this is the kind of stuff that we're stuck with.
1: Liz Mayer, our guest, veteran political communications strategist, Republican National Republican Party's most one of the operatives in the Republican Party, well-respected, well-trusted. Liz, how did we get here? How did it get to that the national parties don't care about the scandals and would rather look past the scandals and put some of these lesser candidates down who years ago these scandals would have destroyed their political career, but in some ways it almost enhances it now?
0: Yeah, I think that's true. So I think a couple of things. I mean, first of all, you have seen a real pullback from, you know, if you were looking at sort of the 2006 era period when I first came up in Republican politics, you just don't have the national party organisms sort of engaging in primary contests to the extent that they used to. And that's true whether we're talking about Democrats or Republicans. And there was a lot of pressure that was brought to bear on the national party organizations to get out of primaries, because base voters didn't like it. They didn't like the sense that the sort of D.C. establishment was intervening. And I get that. You know, I've worked for people where certainly getting the national party organizations out of things has been extremely beneficial. I don't think that Rand Paul would be a senator right now if you had had the sort of big footing that you traditionally would have had from the RNC, NRSC, whatever other, you know, national sort of top-down organizations. But that does come with a cost because, amongst other things, those are the sorts of entities that typically have the budgets and have the expertise and have the staff to really undertake a lot of this vetting. Some of the campaigns themselves simply do not. This is part of why, you know, my firm exists and we have a line of business, right? There are things that those of us who have sort of come through the party committees are able to do, and we know how to vet people, where that sort of skill set doesn't necessarily exist on the average candidate campaign. So that is one problem that you run into. But also, candidly, I do think we have a situation where the bases of both parties have become very willing to overlook all manner of ethical issues if they think that the ideology or the philosophy of the person they're looking at checks out for them. A lot of the ethical issues don't matter so much for them. But the problem is they do matter with swing voters. And we'll find out this is going to be a very bad year for Republicans. This could be the year where, despite all of Graham Platner's baggage, he does succeed in taking out Susan Collins. I certainly hope that's not the situation. I've been a big fan of Susan Collins, despite the fact that she is well to the left of me, because I think she takes the job very seriously and she does deliver for the state. I don't see how he's going to be capable of doing that. You know, but at the end of the day, when you're looking at gas prices being where they are, inflation numbers being where they are, you end up in a situation where, frankly, you probably could run my cat in some of these close races. My cat might actually beat the incumbent, no matter how great they are. So that's going to be a problem.
1: We talk about scandals. Let's talk about experience. Susan Collins, well-respected, well-trusted. She knows the ins and outs. She can work the Senate however she wants to. Graham Platner, zero experience. Again, years ago, he wouldn't even sniff becoming a United States senator. That's not on the job training. Now, zero experience is a benefit?
0: Yeah, I think it's, I mean, people will position it this way. We want to have somebody who's completely outside the system and doesn't know anything to come in and shake things up. Well, that's an argument that certainly can be made, but we have seen time and again when voters go this route, you end up with a really steep learning curve for the people that they elect. Now, I'm not saying that in every respect electing Trump was a mistake in terms of shaking things up. I think there are some things like his unwillingness to sort of adhere to the conventional sort of foreign policy that you find that is dominant both in Washington, D.C. writ large and within the GOP. I actually think it was helpful that he came in and he didn't have a lot of those sort of priors, right? But you can see when you look back on his first term, there was a very steep learning curve. And I think that that made it difficult for him to accomplish some things that he wanted to achieve. and that his voters expected him to achieve. You go back and you look at the Obama first term, and, you know, thankfully for those of us who had opposed Obama and didn't want him to be particularly effective, he had the same learning curve, right? But the fact of the matter is that these candidates do tend to get into office and oftentimes end up disappointing some of the people who did vote for them. And I think that's a real issue that Plattner could have, and particularly running against Collins, because people forget, in addition to the fact that she's been a senator for a long time, she has a lot of standing, she understands the process, she has very good relationships and is capable of delivering a lot for Maine. Before she ever became a senator, she was actually a very senior staffer who actually worked in Congress. So one of the things that you find in D.C. when you talk to people who work in the Senate, there are a lot of people who are almost a little bit intimidated by Collins, because she knows their job better than they will ever know it. And so that really does make her one of the most effective senators. And I think for Maine, it would be a real loss if they ended up with Plattner instead of that. I think they're going to see it when it comes to matters like, you know, actual allocation of federal budget to fund Maine priorities, when it comes to ensuring that deals are cut on key issues that affect Maine, that maybe don't sort of run across the entirety of the country, but really do go to the heart of the Maine economy. I think they're going to see that effect if they choose to elect this guy. And that's setting aside the fact that I suspect that if she does lose, it will be extremely narrowly. She has a tendency to pull out her races and win much more handily than polls suggest. And that probably means that if he does win, it will be narrow, and you're going to have quite a lot of independent voters and moderate voters who are going to be very unhappy with the representation that they're saddled with.
1: Liz Mayer is our guest for a couple more minutes. She is considered one of the most aggressive and tactically sharp communication operatives for the Republican Party, and it's a good thing to listen to her because the party does. Liz Mayer, how contentious, how dirty is this Graham Plattner, Susan Collins race going to get?
0: I mean, it's tough to say, because at the end of the day, we've already dug up, I mean, collectively, whether it is, you know, Democrats who are more aligned with Janet Mills, whether it's Republicans starting to, you know, move opposition research around. I mean, we've already dug up a lot on Plattner, and it's very damning, right? I mean, it's hard in one way for me to look at it and think that there's that much more there. But we also know from prior contests where extremely ethically challenged candidates have run that, yeah, oftentimes we are still uncovering. Sorry, there's a car going past me. We are oftentimes uncovering really, really damaging stuff right up until the end of November, or sorry, right up until the end of October. So, you know, I don't know. We'll have to see. You know, clearly there's a treasure trove of sort of Graham Plattner comments that he's made online. Many of those have been exposed. I don't know how much more there is there. I think that there's a fair bit that's been exposed about his background as not really being a Mainer, certainly not being working class. I mean, I'm walking around talking to you from Connecticut. He really is a rich Connecticut kid, right? So there's a lot there. And, you know, I don't know how much more will be exposed there. I definitely have heard from some people who have been poking into his military record, not people affiliated with the Collins campaign, actually just veterans who are appalled by him and feel that he's given the military a very bad name. I have heard that there's some poking around in his military records and that there are some concerns about potentially some problematic activity when he was deployed. I don't know what that looks like, but that's something that could become very important if that proves to be true and if that is something that can be substantiated. But I really think Democrats are taking an unnecessary risk running this guy. But, you know, with that being said, I still don't think that that means that Susan Collins has a clear shot at reelection. I wish she did. Unfortunately, I can't say that that's the case tonight.
1: Because it's such a bad cycle for Republicans.
0: It's such a bad cycle for Republicans.
1: He's handled the scandals relatively well, hasn't he? I mean, he hasn't really shied away. He's tried to answer all of the questions, has he not?
0: Well, I think there's a certain amount of that, although a lot of his answers have been really dodges and not things that stack up when you look at the facts. And I think he will get picked apart over that. But I think the other thing that he's done, a little bit like Trump, although obviously Trump is not going around with a Nazi tattoo on his chest. You know, Trump generally takes the view that you apologize for nothing. You ask for forgiveness for nothing. Whenever possible, you double down. And I think Plattner is kind of taking that approach to heart. It may work for him. I hope it doesn't, because I think in general, that's a bad way to lead one's life. And I think it's an

0: Fox News Republican operative who clearly has her finger on the pulse of what's going on. America at Night, back in a moment.
1: Live from coast to coast, this is America at Night with McGraw-Milhaven.

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4: All right, we got some news tonight. CENTCOM has announced that the United States has finished its latest round of airstrikes in Iran. The United States launched a new wave of airstrikes early Thursday morning local time, right? It's Wednesday night now, Thursday morning local time. Iran has threatened to retaliation. The two sides now are closer than ever to returning to an all-out war. President Trump vowed to keep the military pressure up. They want to bomb Tehran to the negotiating table. CENTCOM said that the attacks began earlier on Wednesday, early Thursday morning, late Wednesday. Explosions were heard near the Strait of Hormuz, but also some southern cities of Bandar, Abbas, Manab, and Serak, according to Iranian news outlets. Now, there are some military experts I talked to earlier in the night that he said, look to see if the bombings are on the coast. That is a message that says that President Trump is not looking to escalate the fight. If the bombing is inside the country or across Iran, that is a message for potential escalation. So it seems like if the military experts I was talking to, well-respected, well-trusted, by the way, it seems like President Trump has not only bombed the Strait of Hormuz, but also some southern cities as well. So this is not a good sign, and it looks like the ceasefire is holding on by a thread. Negotiations clearly don't seem to be going anywhere. And J.D. Vance said something earlier today that negotiations could end in a matter of hours, or it could take up to late into the summer and into the fall. So that's a pretty wide swath of time. It could be today, could be November. So we'll just have to wait and see. And if we have nothing else to worry about, have you heard about the latest screw worm? It's some type of fly and larvae that attaches to animals, and it has now made its way to the United States. The flesh-eating fly is making a comeback. How worried should we be? We'll talk to an epidemiologist from Texas A&M to find out. Stay right there. America at Night. Back in a moment.
3: This is America at Night with McGraw-Milhaven.

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0: This is America at Night with McGraw Millhaven.
1: The screw worm is back. There are now 6 or 7 cases in the United States. It's a flesh-eating fly and is making an unwanted comeback, and there are people who are concerned. To find out exactly what is going on, we're going to check in with Dr. Sonia Swigger. She is a professor of epidemiology and a veteran veterinary and medical extension epidemiologist with Texas A&M. We're getting her on the phone. As soon as we get her on the phone, we'll be able to check in with her. Dr. Sonia Swigger, welcome to America at Night. Thanks for joining us.
2: Thank you for having me.
1: Okay, how concerned should we be about this?
2: You should be a little concerned. It's definitely a fly that's not friendly to animals, so we definitely want to be cautious of having it around and having it back in the United States.
1: How dangerous is it to human beings?
2: It can infest humans, but it's a very rare situation. So it's impossible, but it is something you still want to be concerned with as a human.
1: If you get bit by one of these screw worms, or the larvae somehow attaches to you through a cut or something, is there a cure, or is that more dangerous than not?
2: Yeah, so actually, since it is a blowfly, so they don't bite, but what they do is they lay their eggs onto the host, which is generally animals, and then the larva will then start feeding on the tissue of that animal. And as a human or an animal, you do want to get those treated. You do want to get those larvae removed because they are literally eating the flesh of that host, and that's a very uncomfortable situation that could lead to death of that animal.
1: So where did they come from, and why are they making a comeback now?
2: Actually, they're native to the Americas. So they were here in North America a long time ago. They were in Central America and South America, but we eradicated them throughout the 60s and the 70s. And unfortunately, though, they are returning. And these ones in particular are coming back up from South America, and they have come through Central America and now through Mexico and now into Texas.
1: Canada just announced that they're putting some type of moratorium on American beef. Now that we've only had 6 or 7 cases, that doesn't seem like a whole lot. Are we bracing for more cases? Once they're here, we're going to start seeing more of them?
2: If they are able to, find a way to reestablish in any fashion, we would see more cases. But we're hoping that with all of the control efforts that we're taking and the usage of the sterile flies, that we can prevent them from getting too out of control.
1: Talk about that sterile fly story, because that sounds like a science fiction book.
2: It does, but it's actually science before its time, and really a way to look at it, because it was actually developed back in the 1940s, and it's a technology through radiation that we can sterilize the males of these screw worms, and then when we release them in large numbers, they will mate with the wild females and thereby make the females put off non-viable eggs or unfertilized eggs through this sterilization process.
1: Where do we get the screw worms to inject them or to make them susceptible to the radioactive? Where do we find them? How do we do this?
2: Well, we grow them, so we don't find them. There's a laboratory that is run in Panama that actually grows them on a regular basis. They're open 24/7, growing screw worm flies. And then once those larvae reach the pupa stage, they are then radiated with a cobalt exposure. And then after that point, they do become these normal flies in a sense, but they cannot give off offspring.
1: How have we done this before?
2: Oh, yeah. Yes, it's the same process we've been doing since the 1940s. So nothing has changed since they developed it. It's just that it's now done in another country where we grow them, and we haven't had to use them in the U.S. except for everyone. You know, there's been a few outbreaks here and there, but for the most part, they've not been utilized in the United States in a long time.
1: How many flies are they going to release into the wild?
2: So they are releasing 100 million flies per week. Then they release them on the Texas border, butting up to Mexico, and now in these locations in Texas and Mexico where we've had these incidences.
1: Is this the way we did it back in the 60s?
2: Yes. Yes, it is. This is the only way that we were able to ever get rid of this fly. So the eradication effort is through the sterile male process.
1: Do we only do this with screw worms? Do we do this with Zika or with some of the other mosquito-borne issues?
2: So we do have some sterilization processes that we can use with Aedes aegypti mosquitoes, which are the mosquitoes that carry Zika and dengue. So those, there are tools in that fashion. There could be other insects, but I'm only really versed in those that actually carry diseases. So yes, it can be done with some mosquitoes, but not all insects can be controlled this way.
1: How long before we know this is actually working?
2: That's a great question. So that one has caught me off guard. We start to notice it pretty quickly. So when they had the outbreak in the Florida Keys in 2016, they actually could see those results within a month or so. So it starts to show pretty quickly when you do have populations present.
1: Interesting. How long have we been doing this here now for this current outbreak?
2: So they just started releasing sterile flies for the situation, so for the cases we found last week. So that first case was identified last week on Wednesday. They started releasing flies that Thursday morning. But we've been releasing flies into Texas since February, but those were just on the border border of Mexico and Texas.
1: We've been hearing about screw worms and livestock now for a couple of years, haven't we, though?
2: Mm-hmm. Yes. Unfortunately, this outbreak did begin in 2022, and it made its way up into Mexico in 2024. So it's been several years we've been trying to kind of control it and keep it from getting any further north. So it's been happening. It's been on the radar. And here in Texas, we've been preparing for the last year for what might have happened, and that is what has happened this last week, and that's the return of the screw worm into our state.
1: It's really unbelievable. What? It's not just cattle, right? It's all livestock and all animals?
2: Yes, but we do see higher incidences in cattle than any other species. But any livestock are targets. Dogs are also a big target, as well as wildlife. So deer are also a huge concern.
1: If a dog gets it or a cow gets it, what are the chances of that entering into the food supply if it's a cow in some way, shape, or form?
2: Well, definitely not in the dog, right? But cow, if it isn't a cow, you would treat that animal just like it had any other disease. So you wouldn't process it during the time it's dealing with an infestation. You would have to treat that animal, make sure it's cleared. And a lot of the products we're using are able to use to control screw worms do have withdrawal periods. So it would be a month or more before they could even go to slaughter because of the usage of those medicines.
1: What about dogs? Can a dog survive this?
2: Oh, yes, it can, as long as, humans intervene and get them the care they need before it gets too bad, because it can also kill them. But as long as we get there soon enough and we do the, what's necessary, which, again, is removing the larva, treating the wound, and then giving them a product to continuously prevent those larvae from growing anymore, you can definitely save that animal.
1: When they release them on the border, explain to me how that works. Do they just open up the bucket and let the flies fly out?
2: Well, not exactly, but they have these small planes that have been modified for the dispersal of the screw worms. And they chill them down in a really large box, and they load them up on these planes, and then they just kind of almost sprinkle them over the surface as they're flying across. So that's one of the methods. Is it's kind of not really a bucket, but it is kind of, letting them out as they go over. And it's pre-calculated by the scientists. And then they also can release them on the ground through ground chambers and other dispersal methods.
1: Who came up with this idea?
2: So the original process of sterilization was developed by Dr. Nippling and Dr. Bushland, who were entomologists in the 30s, 40s, and 50s that worked at the USDA Center in Kerrville. And then we've just maintained this within USDA for all these years.
1: It's really amazing that this, you said, goes back to the 1940s. Is it the same exact process from the 1940s? Has anything changed between then and now?
2: I'm sure they've improved in some ways, but for the most part, it's the same technology. It's the same process of radiation. They're grown in a similar fashion. They may have maybe tweaked the resources that they grow them on and stuff like that, but for the most part, it's pretty much the same since the 40s.
1: Doctor, what are you looking at, and as you watch this thing unfold, what are you paying attention to?
2: Well, I pay attention to where we see cases, where we see incidences, and trying to make sure that we get people educated to know that it's definitely important. It's not a reason to panic, but we definitely want to limit it, an expansion of this fly further into Texas or into any other states.
1: Yeah. Are you surprised at how fast or how slow it is with these six or seven cases? Is this sort of normal? Were you expecting this?
2: That's hard to say. I'm not old enough to have experienced screwworms back when they were here in the United States, so I don't really have a reference to how fast they should move around. I would have liked to not see any cases at all, but seeing them pop up at this rate, I don't really know. I am a little surprised, right? But I don't really know if it's more or faster than it should be.
1: Sure, because, I mean, it's a fly. And if you have one fly, right, if you find one ant, you clearly have an ant problem. If you find one bee, you probably have a hive somewhere. So if we're seeing six or seven different cases, you have to assume more are coming.
2: You have to prepare for that possibility, especially without knowing exactly how that first animal got infested. If they were infested at their home site, meaning they didn't travel anywhere, then that means, yes, there are flies active in that area. If it's an animal that has been moved potentially from Mexico into the U.S., that does change that a little bit. But you still have to be concerned and hope that there aren't active flies in an area.
1: Yeah. So you're saying in the next when will we know when we're over this current situation?
2: It's probably going to be a while, unfortunately. Right now, we don't have enough sterile flies to officially re-eradicate these wild flies at this time. So the situation we're dealing with in Mexico is not going away anytime soon. So that means that we here in Texas and in the U.S. are going to have to deal with it for as long as they do.
1: Dr. Sonia Swigger with us, professor of epidemiology and a veteran veterinarian and medical extension epidemiologist at Texas A&M. Thank goodness there are people like you, doctor, so we don't have to worry about this. Doctor, thank you very, very much for your time.
2: Thank you. I appreciate it.
1: You got it. Dr. Sonia Swigger with us, who's talking about the screwworm. What an unbelievable story. They are going to release millions of sterile flies into the wild and then mate with the women. And then, since the men are sterile, they will not be able to reproduce, thus solving the screwworm problem. That is right out of a science fiction movie you see on the Saturday Night Late Show. The flesh-eating fly making a comeback, and we are going to release millions of them from a plane after they are hit with radioactive material, sterilizing the flies, and then they're off and running. What an if you would have told me this, I wouldn't have believed you. But no, a professor of epidemiology at Texas A&M, she's the one, right? They've been doing this since the 1940s, an unbelievable story. America at Night, back in a moment.
0: America at Night with McGraw-Millhaven.
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0: nightly conversation, America at Night, with McGraw-Milhaven.
1: Hey, there was a book that came out in 2010 called The Accidental Billionaires by Ben Mezrich. That book was turned into The Social Network by Aaron Sorkin. Came out in whenever it was, 16 years ago, 17 years ago? And it was great. It won a couple of Academy Awards and Best Screenplay and Best Film Editing and some of those other ones. Social Network, it was a great movie. And it was Aaron Sorkin at his best, right? The Social Network sort of explained the phenomenon of Facebook. Well, just came out today that Aaron Sorkin, A Few Good Men, The West Wing, The Social Network, now is out with, I guess they're calling it a sequel in a sense. It's called The Social Reckoning. And it is a follow-up. I don't know if it's a sequel, but they're calling it a follow-up to the first film, The Social Network. And it stars Jeremy Allen White, who I love, Bill Burr, as well as others. And it is they dropped the trailer. And it is the story of a Facebook engineer who goes rogue and becomes a whistleblower and tells tales, blows the whistle on some of the most guarded secrets and some of the most egregious things Facebook is doing, writing algorithms, knowing that they're, getting people addicted to the website and everything else. So it comes out in October. So the fact that they dropped this, Aaron Sorkin's involved and getting a lot of buzz. October is right around the time Oscar movies start to come out, so they probably think they got something here. So stick around for that. That could be something interesting to pay attention to. We mentioned this earlier. J.D. Vance is confident the war will be over either in the next few days or within a year. So good thing we got that. Good thing he narrowed it down for us. it's going to be over in a couple of days, or it could take a year, according to J.D. Vance. So they are close to a deal, but it could take a year. Also, the inflation numbers came out today. Not surprising. Inflation spiked to 4.2%. Not surprising since the price of gas has been up over the last couple of months. It's interesting when you look at some of the individual items. Fuel is up 60%. Airline fares are up 26%. Meats up 7%. Fruits and vegetables up 6%. Electricity is up 6%. But what's down? Dairy products. That's down 1%. Used cars and trucks. That's down 2%. And listen to this. Eggs. Eggs are down like 35%. I got to ask the question. Maybe somebody on the text line can explain this to me. I was buying eggs the other day. And I saw a dozen eggs for like $6.95. And I was like, oh, man, here we go again with eggs. And then I looked and there was a dozen eggs for $1.95. Who's buying $7 eggs when you can buy a dozen eggs for $1.95? Are there people actually buying, like, when you can buy eggs for $1.97 for a dozen, you purposely reach for the $7 dozen eggs? Is that a thing? Do people actually, why would you buy? They're scratching my head. Jumbo, grade A. And I looked at them like, they're the same size eggs. One was brown, one was white. The other one was white, one was brown. I didn't, it's an egg. Why would you pay $7 for an egg when you can get an egg for $1.95? I don't understand anything about it. But eggs are down 35%. Hey, stay right there. We're just getting started. The music says we are done. There was a great race. One of the first races, car races, from New York to Seattle. Henry Ford entered the race with his Model T. There weren't even roads. How did it work? He cheated to win. We'll tell that story The new book is out, and it's getting a lot.
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3: From ABC News, I'm Dave Packer. The U.S. and Iran training strikes for the second day in a row. The Pentagon says multiple targets were hit, including Iranian air defenses and communication systems, and Iran firing back, again taking aim at U.S. allies in the region. American forces intercepting missiles bound for Jordan. Overnight, President Trump issuing using an expletive and threatening to bomb the blank out of Iran if Iran doesn't sign an agreement ahead of the strikes.
4: President Trump renewing his threat to target Iran's power plants and bridges, warning Iran will pay the price for taking too long to negotiate a peace deal.
5: They keep tapping us along. They keep playing us for suckers.
4: A top Iranian official threatening to expand the war, saying of the U.S., we are not afraid of fighting losers.
3: Iranian state-run media reporting strikes and explosions near bases and ports in western Iran and claiming that the Strait of Hormuz is now completely closed, something U.S. CENTCOM denies. Inflation making a comeback as the Iran war pushes oil and gas prices higher, the consumer price index surging 4.2% over the last year.
6: Moody's Analytics estimates now that the typical household has paid some $510 extra in fuel expenses since this war began. Americans also paying more for food and travel. The number showing that airline fares jumped nearly 27%. Also big jumps in the prices of tomatoes, coffee, ground beef. And that is on top of overall grocery costs already up about 25% in the last 5 years.
3: ABC Selena Wang, billionaire Bill Gates voluntarily appearing before Congress Wednesday, a closed-door hearing over his relationship with Jeffrey Epstein. Gates called it a, quote, mistake. Congressman Robert Garcia heard the testimony.
7: I think we would agree was a horrific judgment call. Mr. Gates also was very clear that he was never introduced to women or girls or anyone underage by Mr. Epstein.
3: You're listening to ABC News.
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3: In Barcelona, a blessing as Pope Leo held Mass at Spain's famed Sagrada Familia Wednesday inside the vast light-infused church. Among those in attendance were Spain's King Felipe and Prime Minister Pedro Sanchez. The pontiff also inaugurated the newest of Sagrada Familia's soaring geometric spires that makes the world's modernist marvel designed by Antonio Gaudi the world's tallest church. A terrifying scene inside a Chicago iconic park this week, a cross lit on fire. The symbol of hate desecrating the lakefront urban escape shocked Chicagoans. Chicago police do have a person of interest, someone seen fleeing the scene Tuesday around the time of the incident, but they're treating it as an arson investigation until they have enough evidence to bring hate crime charges. Father Michael Flager of St. Sabina told ABC TV Chicago station there's no mistaking what this means.
10: It was so premeditated. You made this cross somewhere, you carried it, got it downtown, you put it in one of the most visible spots in Chicago, and then you set it afire.
3: The FBI has also been brought in to investigate. Meanwhile, Father Flager says that the faith community of St. Sabina will offer a $10,000 reward for information that leads to an arrest. And a nail biter in Madison Square Garden, the New York Knicks set a record for the biggest NBA Finals comeback, rallying to a 107-106 win in Game 4. Dave Packer, ABC News.
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1: Westwood One presents America at Night. 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
2: All right, we've got a whole bunch of text messages. We've got a whole bunch of voicemails as well. Remember, we started this voicemail thing, and it's taken off like a champ because we have, for those who are listening or want to call in, and we're not here, right? We're only live when we're live. But we set up the voicemail, so when you call, if Alex picks up the phone, we're live. If the voicemail picks up, we're not here. But you can leave a message. We'll edit it up, and then we will play them in the open phone segment. So it's a chance for you to chime in. Now, we don't want this taking the place of live phone calls. We love live phone calls. But for those who can't call in during the live portion of the show, it's a great way to sort of stay connected. So we love it. We're getting more and more of those voicemails and, of course, more and more of the text messages. 1-844-2-McGraw, 1-844-262-4729. Keep them coming. Stay right there. Because we are going to be talking to an author. Eric Mankiewicz has written a book called The Hardest, Longest Race, Henry Ford and the Cross-Country Contest That Changed America. This is a wild tale of a car race that has long since been forgotten, but believe it or not, in some ways brought Henry Ford, Model T, and the Ford Company to fame and fortune. It's a wild story about this car race where cheating was rampant. It's a great story. Stay right there. We'll get to all that coming up here in just a minute. And then your phone calls and text messages and voicemails in the next hour. America at Night. Stay right there.
1: Coming to you from the heart of the nation, this is America at Night with McGraw-Milhaven.
3: The U.S. Treasury quietly released its official financial report for 2025. 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
5: 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Eric Moskowitz is the author and our guest. Eric, welcome to America at Night.
6: Oh, McGraw, thanks so much for having me. It's my pleasure.
5: This is such a juicy, juicy story, sort of uncovered. As it sounds like it was lost to history for a while.
6: It really was. And it's just one of these things where I stumbled upon it. So, to give your listeners a sense, this is a cross-country auto race in 1909 that goes from New York City Hall all the way to a World's Fair in Seattle, 4,106 miles. President Taft starts the race by pressing a golden telegraph key. Mayor McClellan in New York City fires a golden revolver, and then the cars are off. Takes them the better part of a month, and I would say I'm not giving anything away because I want you to the race is packed with drama, even if you know the outcome. Ford cheats to win to promote the new Model T, a little car that at that time people thought, if you have a lightweight, affordable car, it's junk, it's not going to take you across town. Ford feels very strongly otherwise, but he's not going to leave anything to chance. And so, for the reasons you might imagine, this story ends up getting buried to the mists of time, and I happened upon it on the 100th anniversary because the car that was the rightful winner in the race was a car from Boston, kind of a star-crossed entry. I was working as a reporter at the Boston Globe at the time and just happened upon a mention of this car and had no idea there was any automaking history in the Northeast, but actually it was pretty extensive then. So just got totally hooked and wrote a newspaper story on the 100th anniversary, kept this in the back of my mind, finally came back to it, was absolutely in love with the story the whole time and really thrilled to get a chance to bring it to readers through St. Martin's Press.
5: I would love to have been in the room when you were pitching this to St. Martin's Press. Did they get it immediately or did you have to sell them on it?
6: No, well, I'll tell you first, I have to give so much credit to my agent. And I had a meeting with my agent, Wendy Strothman, in 2016. She was coming to Boston from New York. I got to sit down with her. She says, do you have any ideas? I pitched her three different ideas. She said, no, no, no. I was like, oh, my God, I'm wasting this woman's time. She's a very eminent agent. She says, do you have anything else for me? And I said, well, I wrote this story that, in 2009 about a cross-country auto race from New York to Seattle that Ford cheated to win to promote a new car called the Model T. And she said, that is a book I would like to sell. And to St. Martin's credit, they agreed. So that is that's how it came into being.
5: You know what's interesting is so many authors have that same story. You go into a meeting, you pitch four books, they don't like anything else, and you're like, well, today I did this, and love it. Let's go with that one. So it's
6: exactly,
5: yeah. Yeah, really interesting.
6: Yeah.
5: So, all right, so back in 1909, it's a car book, but it's more of a history of America book. Take me back to 1909. How do you have a car race from New York to Seattle? There aren't any roads. There aren't any gas stations. There's no Stuckey's. How do you do this?
6: You're exactly right. So, you know, you could get gasoline in those days ladled from the barrel in most hardware stores. It was sort of an unloved cleaning product, highly combustible, of course, full of contaminants. So if you were a sort of intrepid automobilist, you would carry a chamois cloth. And then when you would buy your gasoline, you would strain it through the chamois to remove impurities through a funnel into your car. But to sort of broaden out, this is a moment in time where you have 250 American automakers, none of them huge, but you have a few like Ford already that are building 1,000 or more cars a year. A couple of them are building 10,000 cars a year. I mean, you know, today that's like, you know, minuscule.
5: Right. And
6: then you have a few dozen car companies that are building 100 or more cars, and then like 200 that are just trying to get out of the gate, making one or two or three cars a year. And outside the Northeast and outside major cities, you don't really have roads. What you have are like, you know, the remnants of the wagon trails that led west. And then you have sort of kind of trammeled dirt roads. You know, there's some roads that farmers would take to town, things like that. But America is really reliant on, as rightly should be, the railroad at this time. And the automobile is rapidly emerging. I like to say it's sort of quickly gone from like devilish plaything of the gilded class to like coveted luxury item of the masses. So at the turn of the century, you have one car for every 10,000 Americans. By the time of this race, you have like one for every 500. So it's still pretty rare, but not so rare that like nobody has seen a car. It's like, imagine a personal computer in the late 1970s. It is clear this thing is here to stay. It is clear it is taking off, but you still don't know exactly what fashion or how fast. That's what you've got in 1909 when this race is happening. You know, you're coming through towns, particularly in the West. You go to a city like Denver, which was automobile mad. Denver already had one car for every 75 people, which is like extraordinary. And then you're going to like, you know, Wild West places where people still hadn't seen a car. And so that's the landscape. And you're absolutely right. I mean, they're just like, in some places, they're trying to go over mountain ranges where nobody even had any business walking. They're trying to like drive through mud, ford streams, pull cars out with block and tackle. It was a grind. One of the drivers later, 50 years later, who lived a long time, said, "We could not have worked harder if we carried the cars across the country on our back."
5: I mean, how do you get across the Hudson River? How do you get across the Mississippi River?
6: So you couldn't get across. So that's the thing. So people wonder, well, why did they go so many miles if they started in New York City? There's no bridge. There's no tunnel to get across to go west from New York City. You have to go like all the way up to Albany and then like go northwest, hit the Great Lakes, and then you come down. So this the route was totally zigzagging. But this also lends itself. I mean, you know, there's a lot of subterfuge on Ford's part. Some of the drama in the race. Take Missouri, for example. You know, the race is going from St. Louis to Kansas City. You're going to have to at some point cross the Missouri River, which, you know, people may know is pretty broad. There's no automobile bridge across. The way to get across the Missouri was to go through the old city of Glasgow, an old, like, river trading port. There's no bridge, but there's a little ferry. And I don't mean for people to imagine that this is like a massive ferry today that, like, you know, the elite might take to Martha's Vineyard. This is like a little barge that could fit, like, an automobile, a horse and buggy, a couple of people. It's got a piddly motor. It goes across. You know, you pay the guy a little bit. And so there were two Fords in the race. Ford is doubling his odds by entering two Model Ts. These two Fords reach Glasgow first. They cross on this ferry. Henry Ford is there. Two other cars in the race, a Shawmut and an Acme from Pennsylvania, come up right behind. They're on the east bank waiting to cross. This ferry takes the Fords across. They expect it to come back, and the ferry just ties up after taking the Fords across and is done for the day. They investigate. They discover that, like, supposedly the propeller had broken right after touching down with the Fords. And it's like nobody believes that. They think money has changed hands. And that kind of thing happens time and again. And, in fact, the Shawmut there, they have to back up into town

0: race?
1: It's a great, I mean, this is like almost so rich you can't even make this stuff up. The race was sponsored by a man named M. Robert Guggenheim. If Guggenheim rings a bell, of course, they're already a family that is extraordinarily rich through mining and smelting. You have a third generation where you now have so much money that you have the sort of first kind of unapologetic rake playboy. You've got this 23-year-old who says, every wealthy family supports at least one gentleman in leisure. I have elected to assume that position in mine. His dad is kind of sick of him in New York. He punts him out to Seattle. This guy lands in Seattle as a new millionaire. He does not go hard to work in the family smelter in Tacoma. He's trying to impress people in Seattle who are planning a World's Fair for the spring of 1909, and they see a mark. They realize they're going to have a harder time getting tourists from the East to come to a World's Fair than, say, St. Louis or Chicago would have. And so they need something that's going to get them publicity day after day, and they realize a wild auto race across the country is going to do the trick. They get this guy to put up all the money to sponsor it, and they do it for a few reasons. They want to promote the automobile. They want to shine a light on the fact that America really has no good road network, and they also want to promote the fair. And so that's how this race comes to be. And initially, they think they're going to get like 75 entries, but by the day of the starting line, they have only six, and one of those doesn't even show up. And that's because everybody realizes just how potentially horrific it's going to be to drive across country. And with so many competing auto companies, they realize that bad publicity is going to be worse than no publicity at all. And there's only going to be one winner, and everybody else is going to potentially break down along the way.
2: Eric, how well known and how well covered was this at the time? There's not a 24-hour news channel. You can't follow it on Facebook or Twitter. So was this sort of the talk of the year? Was this the talk of the time, or did anybody know it was going on?
1: Oh, people absolutely knew what was going on. It got a lot of coverage in the newspapers in the major cities. They're getting daily dispatches from either their own far-flung stringers or from wire service. And then it particularly got coverage from the newspapers in the towns where it's going through. You know, it'd be front page news, and especially if it's coming through a small town. But you're right. There's obviously no TV, radio, social media, no broadcast media. So it totally reliant on newspapers. Trying to write something that feels cinematic but is thoroughly true, I'm having to piece together fragments from 1909 in all kinds of different ways. And one of the ways I was able to bring this book to life is that I lucked into two families that had held on to letters that got sent home from the race. And it sort of boggles the mind. Like, you know, no, you cannot send a text message home. Like, if you're writing in 1909, you're taking out a fountain pen, you need stationery, or at a minimum postcard. And to try to do this, like, in the Wild West, driving in an automobile. But I had two guys who were writing home because one had a new baby, the other was missing his first wedding anniversary, and so they want their families to know that they haven't forgotten about them. And then you have to have these letters held on to. You know, you think about all the ways people can lose things, floods, fire, or just somebody doesn't know what they have, or they don't pay the rent on their storage unit or something. But in two cases, got these letters, and it makes the book pop. It brings these characters to life.
2: How did you find these two families who held on to these letters?
1: Well, you know, McGraw, I've never met a rabbit hole I didn't like to dive down. And so anytime I came across a name that was even sort of remotely potentially interesting, I would go to Ancestry.com and start to build out a family tree and then try to track down descendants. And, you know, some people thought I was trying to scam them. Most people were intrigued but had nothing that they could help with. You know, they would say, oh, I was vaguely aware of my great granduncle. I think my cousin has a photo, or you should have talked to my aunt so-and-so, but she passed away last year. But in a few cases, you know, you would have somebody who had like a cigar box under the bed, and they were just like waiting for your call. So that was amazing. And you know, beyond the like big characters in the book who are in these cars or who are working for Ford as this kind of fixers and henchmen, I really wanted to like give you glimpses of America along the way. So, for example, like the race passes through Abilene, Kansas, right after Dwight Eisenhower and his brother Edgar have graduated high school. And they're well known in this town as, like, you know, scholar athletes. But an even more famous person in this town of Abilene at the time is a 6-year-old girl named Bessie Colson, who's probably America's youngest driver. She was the apple cheek daughter of a local Buick dealer, and she'd been driving since she was 5. It was a promotional stunt. Her dad had her drive all around town to show people that they shouldn't be intimidated by how hard it was to drive an automobile, you know, quote, so simple that a child could do it. But this, like, shows you how unregulated this thing is. Like, I'm the parent of a 6-year-old. No way would

0: ever let my kid drive an automobile. But like, you know, this is like Bessie Coulson, this little girl in Abilene, you know, she's three sentences in the book, but like, that's like the kind of thing that appeals to me as a reporter and a storyteller. And even though the narrative is propelled by these cars going from New York to Seattle and what happens to the Ford, and then the, you know, in some ways the protagonist is this car, the Shawmut from Boston, trying to save their company after the factory burns down and, you know, they appear to finish second. But you also, you get glimpses of America in all of its many sort of varied forms in 1909 as the country is on the cusp of dramatic change.
1: Eric Moskowitz, our guest. We've got a minute left in this segment. We'll come back, talk more about Ford and the actual race, the hardest, longest race, Henry Ford and the cross-country contest that changed America. When I was reading the book and getting ready for the interview, I kept coming, you mentioned computers, I kept going back to iPhones and when the smartphone came out. Did you notice similarities between the transformation of the iPhone and the transformation of the car to America?
0: I do. And I think that, you know, many of us, many of your listeners will have lived through a series of dramatic technical changes, the personal computer, the smartphone, social media, now AI. You know, I think there's great parallels in all of them. You know, you could not pick up a newspaper in 1909 without seeing mentions of automobiles in all kinds of ways. And there was a real feeling then, particularly on the part of the industry, that this thing is going to be like an unmitigated boon and benefit to the public, that it'll end the isolation of farm life, that it's healthful. They thought it was exercise in some ways to like get out in the fresh air. You know, you're driving, these cars didn't have roofs for the most part. You're bouncing along in a car. You know, they didn't really know about exercise then. They are not thinking about traffic congestion, carbon footprint, stuff like that. I'd like to think that with later technological change, we have a better sense of the pitfalls that can come along with it. But many parallels.
1: And the cross-country contest that changed America. The book just came out, getting a lot of great reviews all over the place. A great read about not only car history, but American history back in 1909. The race goes from New York to Seattle. Eric Moskowitz, our guest. Stay right there. America at Night, back in a moment.
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1: In 1909, there was a race from New York to Seattle, and it was the first cross-country contest for cars, that newfangled technology, will it ever really take off? 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
14: Numbers that has the steering wheel on the left, and that will turn out to be revolutionary.
1: That's really right, but I guess Britain, right, England drives on the other side of the road, so that's why the car, the driver's on the right side, because that's the middle of the road.
14: Exactly, yeah.
1: Yeah, yeah. All right, so it's a 4,000-mile jaunt from New York to Seattle in 1909. Tires, spark plugs, catalytic converters. I mean, whatever they had, where did they go to fix all this stuff when it broke?
14: Well, that turned out to be very important in this race. So Ford, even though it's not a major company like it will be in a couple of years, he already has the beginnings of a national sales and distribution network, 800 or so dealers. I do not mean to imply that like this is like a Ford dealership you would see today with a garage and showroom. In many cases, a dealer was like a local doctor or a hardware store person, maybe a mortician. They get an early Ford. They like it. They decide under contract they're going to sell a couple more Fords in their town. Maybe they'll take a horse as a trade-in for $100. But it means that you have people seated across the country who have a vested interest in Ford. And in some of those cases, particularly in the bigger cities, they do have garages. So when the two Fords in this race, and Ford enters two Model Ts to double its chances, are going across the country, they have a waiting network of people who know how to help them get where they need to go at a time when there's like no road signs and no good maps. And they also have a waiting supply of parts. For the other companies in the race, they are doing this on an ad hoc basis. One of the wildest things to me, you know, there's this company, Shawmut. I mean, they are extra shorthanded because their factory has burned down. Somehow they are still trading the lead with Ford into Idaho. They make a decision to drive at night. They strike a boulder basically in the dark. They smash a ball bearing race. And, you know, what do you do? Like, you can't, there's no place to get a part. They have to hike to the railroad in the middle of the dark, like go 60 miles west to Pocatello, Idaho, where there's a massive railroad shop and foundry. You know, they show up with their busted part. They get somebody to like machine an approximation in the middle of the night. They ride the railroad back east to their car in the middle of the high desert. They put the part in, and as they're doing this, like one of the rival Fords like races past and is like, haha, suckers. You know, so this is, I mean, this is like, you know, you cannot just pull into like your local garage. And tires would go, like tires did not get the mileage that you would get today, and they were very time consuming and expensive to replace. If you're driving cross country, it's a major ordeal.
1: Yeah, I could only imagine. Were there any rules to this thing?
14: There were. So there had been some other long distance rules with races with a lot of cheating, people shipping their cars by train, things of that nature. So one thing they did was they imposed 30 checkpoints. You could get across the country any way you wanted if you were driving, as long as you hit these 30 checkpoints to stop and prove that you were driving your car and that the same crew was in the car coast to coast. So that was one rule. The other rules, there was pushback from the industry. People were worried that like you might have a lot of carnage with a cross-country race. So in the East, they were supposed to observe speed limits where they existed. They were also supposed to rest at night. Once you got to St. Louis, it was basically no holds barred. You could go effectively as fast as you could make a car go through the muck and mire and over the mountains, you could drive any and all hours. The other set of rules that is important to note, you could change any parts that are subject to wear and tear. So, you know, brakes, tires, things like that. But the main components on the car, the axle, the engine block, things like that, they have been stamped in New York City, and they are going to be inspected at the finish line to make sure you have not swap them out. If those parts break, you have to do the time-consuming, laborious repairs on the spot. But what that doesn't guard against is what happens if you pull those parts out and plug them back in later. And that is how Ford ends up ultimately cheating and getting caught. They have an engine problem on the Wyoming-Idaho border. Rather than do extremely time-consuming open-heart surgery, on this busted component, they pull out the entire engine, pop in a new engine. It's a very fast repair. They send that car on the road. Then they do the time-consuming surgery. When they fix that, they ship the original engine west by train, plug it back in later when no one's looking, and so that car crosses the finish seeming to carry its original engine from New York.
1: How long did it take them to go from New York to Seattle?
14: So the quote-unquote winning Ford, they left New York City June 1st, 1909. So we're right in the thick of when they would have been racing. They reached Seattle and the World's Fair in Seattle June 23rd, 1909. Second place Shawmut comes in about 17 hours later. A couple other cars come in over the next few days. Nobody else even makes it to Seattle.
1: Eric Moskowitz, our guest. The book is The Hardest, Longest Race, Henry Ford and the Cross Country Contest That Changed America. The book came out June 1st, June 2nd. Did you correspond that to the race, or was that just...
15: We did. That's no accident. So it is June 1st, 1909, that President Taft presses this golden telegraph key to simultaneously open the World's Fair and start the race. You've got flashes racing across the country, and then on the steps of New York City City Hall, Mayor McClellan, the son of the Civil War general, kind of dashing figure, both he and Taft are early motorists. He fires a golden revolver to start this race. So that was June 1st. Tuesday, June 2nd is a book drop day, so we launched it as close to the anniversary as we could. And, the idea, both of it, this auto race and then also, like, the pulses from the telegraph, I mean, it signals, like, how much and how fast the country was changing already. And a phrase that I kept coming across in the press in those days was annihilating distance. I'd never heard that before, but Americans were, like, obsessed in 1909 with the idea that the world was shrinking. I mean, today it seems like you look back at that time and it seems quaint. Oh, you're going across the country by train. It's going to take you 5 days. You're going to sail to Europe, even in a fast steamer. It might take you equally as long. A long distance call would be like, you know, St. Louis to Chicago would be extraordinarily expensive. And yet, like, they felt at this point, like, the onrush of history that you know, you could reach out and touch somebody in a way you never had. And that phrase, annihilating distance, kept coming up.
1: So you mentioned Eisenhower earlier, where the race sort of, it's sort of like a Forrest Gump of car races. They sort of touch all these famous people. You also have a Butch Cassidy story. What's that story?
15: Yeah, it's wild. So, Montpelier, Idaho, in southeast Idaho, it's actually the closest city of consequence to where Ford ends up doing the cheating they'll get caught on. This is a place where, just 13 years earlier, it's best known because Butch Cassidy and a couple of associates had waltzed into the Bank of Montpelier, not even wearing disguises. They wheeled six shooters. They make off with like $7,000 in a sack, and then they rush off on horseback, hastening their getaway by picking up fresh horses that they stashed near the Wyoming line. At that point in town, you had a deputy sheriff named Fred Cruikshank, just a young guy. He's not even carrying a gun. He tries to chase after them on a bicycle. In fairness to him, this is like a small Mormon town. He doesn't need to carry a gun. He's working multiple jobs, saving to get married. They don't end up catching Butch Cassidy. But fast forward 13 years later, 1896 to 1909, this young guy who chased after Butch Cassidy by bike, he is now like a pillar of the community, a multi-term mayor, a real estate man, a furniture dealer, a church leader. He's a partner in a general store. And as of the week before, he is the owner of that town's first Model T, and it's like the 10th or 11th automobile in town. So it's just like, and then he drives out to greet the Fords, and they come like buzzing past him. But it is like, that's really the fun part of this book, is that, it is about an auto race, but you get, or at least as I wanted to tell it, and to my editor's credit, he allowed me to keep these things in, you get glimpses of America in all these different places. They're passing through Medicine Bow, where Owen Wister wrote the first sort of great cowboy novel, The Virginian. I mean, and then in the East, there's all kinds of things. In St. Louis, they come over the Eads Bridge. They're staying at these grand hotels, things like that. So
1: it's Eric Moskowitz, our guest. The book is The Hardest, Longest Race, Henry Ford and the Cross-Country Contest That Changed America. A couple of minutes left. Did you reach out to Ford? Did they comment on it? Did they acknowledge it? Did they brush you off? What happened?
15: Well, so it's funny. Somebody just tried to make an introduction to me to the Fords yesterday, so we'll see what happens. I did a lot of work at the – I love the Henry Ford Museum and the archives there. They're fantastic. The archivists there were extremely helpful. The Ford Company in 1959 – so, they have this – tension with the story of the race. Right after they seemingly win, they advertise the heck out of it. You too can own an exact copy of the car that won the hardest, longest race. That's where the phrase comes from. Then they get caught cheating. They go a little quiet, except local dealers are still hammering it. But then on the 50th anniversary of 1959, they stick their head out of the sand because they know there's nobody left who's going to speak up against it. And they put the show on the road. They retrace the route of the race. They put a museum exhibit on a trailer pulled by a Ford truck. They get out a Model T, a Model A, a Model K. They're stopping in every city. They're giving newfangled seatbelts away to the local police departments, ice cream socials. Old timers who remember the race are coming out. And they totally sanitize in that period any reference
14: to the fact that they had been caught cheating. They're really just trying to shine a light on the 50th anniversary of that victory, and it timed with the 50 millionth Ford being produced in 59. And then some people in Stoneham, Mass., which is where the rightful winner, the Shawmut, had been built, spoke up, and Ford said, well, nobody really knows what happened. But because they had gathered all that material for that tour in 59, when this is like Ford's a massive company, this is the Robert McNamara, Lee Iacocca era, they had preserved a ton. So I went out there a couple times, and the archives there were so rich. I mean, in fact, that guy, Fred Cruikshank, who had chased after Butch Cassidy, he was still alive in 59 when this cross-country tour comes back through to promote it, and he was like in his mid-80s, and he came out, they took a picture, he wrote a letter to the Ford company. I mean, that's like how I know about him, because his letter was in their archives. So I'm grateful to the Ford company. I do not have a connection, though. Have not talked to the Ford family.
1: Eric Moskowitz, Hollywood come calling. Have you sold the movie rights? Netflix bought up the rights yet?
14: I have not yet, but I would welcome any conversation for anyone who sees this as a cinematic story.
1: Oh, my goodness. This is a great Netflix series, great movie. The Hardest, Longest Race, Henry Ford and the Cross-Country Contest That Changed America. We just scratched the surface. The book is a great read. You can't put it down. Eric Moskowitz, thank you very much for an enjoyable hour. Good luck on the book tour. Be safe. Anytime you got something to tell us about, come on back and tell us a good yarn.
14: Oh, thanks so much, Rod. This is an absolute pleasure.
1: Eric Moskowitz, the book is The Hardest, Longest Race, Henry Ford, and the Cross-Country Contest That Changed America. America at Night, back in a moment.
0: Live from coast to coast, this is America at Night with McGraw-Millhaven.
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0: This is America at Night with McGraw-Millhaven.
1: Phone calls, text messages, voicemails, all straight ahead in hour number three. Here's a little nugget of information for you. Bill Gates, the Microsoft co-founder, was called to a congressional committee today to talk about his relationship with Jeffrey Epstein. And he said to this congressional committee that Jeffrey Epstein exploited information about his extramarital affairs to pressure him to re-engage after Gates had begun to sever ties with Epstein. According to the opening statement that he released as he was walking into the closed door hearing, Bill Gates said that he first became aware of Jeffrey Epstein a few years after he had pled guilty. He apologized. He should have done more scrutiny before introducing himself or before having a relationship with him. They met on several occasions to possibly set up a donor advised fund, a type of charitable fund that has some tax advantages. Finally, nothing ever came of it. Gates learned about some of his issues and started to pull away, and that's when Jeffrey Epstein started to use his extramarital affairs against him as a way to keep him close. Bill Gates apologized for everything, but again, a black eye when it all comes to this stuff. I don't know how this guy was able to do it, but again, I'm not a conspiracy theorist, but this Jeffrey Epstein story is going to make me one. Stay right there. Open phones, text messages, voicemails. Our executive director is Alex Hinton. Our engineer tonight is Richard Good. I'm McGraw-Millhaven. This is America at Night.
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23: From ABC News, I'm Dave Packard. The U.S. says tonight's strikes in Iran have concluded, but Iran doesn't seem to be finished retaliating. America's air allies are feeling the heat. Kuwait's military announcing that air defense systems are currently intercepting hostile aerial targets. And although CENTCOM denies it, Iran is saying that it's shut down the Strait of Hormuz. ABC News national security and defense analyst Mick Mulroy.
24: That might mean they're also laying naval mines, which can be very problematic. And the other shoe to drop is they haven't initiated the Houthis to start trying to obstruct traffic in the Red Sea and the Bab el-Mandeb, which is another maritime choke point, which would further exacerbate the very issue that the United States is most concerned about, and that is the restriction on the global energy supply.
23: Which has already sent fuel prices higher and now is showing up in the latest inflation data. The consumer price index showing a 4.2% rise over a year ago, the biggest increase in 3 years. Higher prices not just for gas, but for groceries and clothing. Get used to it, says Stephen Cates at Bankrate.
25: I think that we may start to settle, you know, into a bit of a high level, higher for longer here. So I don't think that we're necessarily going to keep accelerating at this pace, but we're going to have inflation that's elevated for the duration of this conflict.
23: The latest high-profile person to testify before Congress about his connection with Jeffrey Epstein says he has regrets.
26: Microsoft co-founder Bill Gates on Capitol Hill.
27: I hope my testimony is helpful.
26: To answer questions in a closed hearing about his relationship with convicted sex offender Jeffrey Epstein. Gates admitting to lawmakers it was a grave error in judgment to not look into Epstein's background more fully.
23: ABC's Pierre Thomas. A second night of violence in Northern Ireland. Police blasting water cannons tonight at protesters who set small fires and hurled rocks and bricks and bottles at them over a brutal stabbing by a Sudan man on a Belfast street. You're listening to ABC News.
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10: Last week, California held its primary, but it took until this week to see who would be on the ballot in November's general election. ABC Chief White House Correspondent Mary Bruce has details on the governor's race.
12: That matchup is taking shape as well. This is the race to succeed Governor Gavin Newsom. Steve Hilton, a former Fox News commentator backed by Trump, advancing to the general election there, where he will face off against former Biden Cabinet Secretary Javier Becerra.
10: You may remember a few weeks ago when there were fears that a chemical tank at an aerospace company in Orange County, California would explode, causing tens of thousands of people to evacuate. The threat has since subsided, but now a federal investigation is underway.
13: Federal agents arrived at GKN Aerospace in Garden Grove executing a federal search warrant. First Assistant U.S. Attorney Bill Asaley says his office, along with the FBI and EPA, are looking for possible violations of the company.
14: We have an obligation to figure out whether any crimes are committed.
13: A tank with 6,500 gallons of a highly toxic chemical became unstable last month, causing the tank to heat up, posing a risk of a massive explosion. Eventually, the tank cracked, allowing pressure to release, and the danger subsided. Alex Stone, ABC News.
10: A lawsuit wants to stop this Sunday's UFC fight at the White House from happening, claiming there are permit issues. The Trump administration told a judge that the lawsuit was filed by people who, quote, believe that they have superior taste. Dave Packer, ABC News.
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7: Okay, a lot of good things to talk about on a Wednesday. Primary day has come and gone for South Carolina, Nevada, Maine, North Dakota. President Trump's record of endorsements, 16-0. 100%. He's 8-0 in South Carolina, including Lindsey Graham, which just infuriates people. People get so fired up about Lindsey Graham, and yet he won in a landslide last night, which I hope is going to be the case with Susan Collins. I can't believe that I'm hoping Susan Collins wins, but I sure as heck don't want the Nazi lover to win. I sure don't want the domestic abuser to win. They've lost their minds in Maine. The Democrats have just gone full, flat-out crazy in the state of Maine. So, in a way, I'm kind of glad to witness it, because you can see now, up close and personal, what Democrats are capable of doing. So, anyway, South Carolina, 8-0, including Lindsey Graham. Nevada, 6-0 for President Trump. The one endorsement in North Dakota won, and the one endorsement in Maine won. I'll tell you what also is happening that is fascinating. Americans are starting to get restless over the war in Iran. Last night, Laura Ingraham expressed kind of shock at how Iran is continuing to escalate military actions against us. And so the U.S. and Iran are trading fire back and forth. I'm a Trump supporter. I'm a Trump voter 3 times. I believe in the guy. I believe in his policies. I have had the blessing and the privilege of interviewing him on a number of occasions. He's going to have to you know what, or get off the pot here on Iran. Enough is enough. How long is this going to go? And it's directly impacting the American people, because Americans are struggling to afford things. Yes, I know the economy is booming. The stock market soars. I know that jobs numbers are good. The inflation number just came out. It's high. The cost of everything is high. It's largely connected to the war in Iran. It's got to stop. And I don't want us to lose. And it seems to me that pulling out of Iran is an American defeat. Is an American loss. Here was Jesse Waters last night, and this is starting to happen across the board. Laura Ingraham last night was expressing skepticism. Look, here was Jesse, who is starting, and Jesse is as staunch a Trump supporter as I am. He believes in Trump's policies. He believes in an America First agenda. Jesse's a good guy. I mean, he's got his head screwed on straight, and I'm really happy for his success at Fox News. He's become one of the Fox News channel's superstars. He is a little tired of hearing President Trump continually say we are 2 or 3 days away from a resolution in Iran.
4: Yeah, the president indicated that he does not want to resume major combat operations. He said if we did do that, you'd have the strait closed for another 2 to 3 to 4 months. And he doesn't want that. And he keeps saying we're very close, we're days away. And I don't know what that means. We've heard that right. for a very long time.
8: Right.
4: I mean, oil has gone down. It was closed at, I think, 89 today, but gas prices are very high. And there's a lot of people in the administration, I think, that would like to see the job finished. And others think that, you know, we're pretty close. But what do we know?
7: Well, what we do know is this has got to come to an end, one way or the other. And look, I'm a big mouth talk show host. I don't have any access to military intelligence. I don't have the stress or the weight of the world on my shoulders the way President Trump does. But it seems to me, and I'll get the ball rolling here and just say what I believe, you either got to flatten Iran, and I'm sorry for the men, women, and children who happen to be there, or you gotta pull out. This isn't sustainable. This is getting to be ridiculous. We get one of our U.S. Apache helicopters shot down. The pilots are rescued, thank God. We have a proportional response. What the hell? Proportional response? What kind of proportional response are you talking about? Finish them. These mullahs are fanatics. They don't care about life. They don't care about the lives of their own people. They don't respect any rules, any laws, any boundaries, any mores. Finish them. You got to end it. And I'm not a neocon. You know me. I am America first. I loathe these endless wars. I despise regime change. But Americans are hurting, and this president and this administration has to finish this. And if you're mad at me for being insufficiently supportive of a president that I support, okay, you have a right to feel that way. But I'm not going to tiptoe around this anymore. Enough is enough. Enough is enough. Welcome in. It's Wednesday, June 10th. We're going to go through the primary outcomes with Roger P. Schulman in the newsroom. We're going to go back to South Carolina. We got a lot to cover today on a very busy day. But in the meantime, I want you to join me. Tell me here in the Relief Factor Studios if you believe that I'm right, that it's time to finish the job in Iran. This has gone on long enough. And I say this with 100% respect and deference. President Trump is starting to look bad. He can't keep saying we're 2 to 3 days away from something that never happens. And I say that again as a staunch supporter. This cannot be sustainable. And if this continues through November, we're going to snatch defeat out of the jaws of victory, and we're going to lose the country. We got to finish this. And I think Americans like me are getting restless. Let's find out. We're only going to find out through your phone calls. So flood the zone. Give me a buzz. 800-655-MIKE. Tell me what you think. 800-655-6453. I hope you join us here on a Wednesday episode of the Mike Gallagher Show.
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7: There's a moment, no nobody talks about with weight loss. It's the moment it stops working. The diet that worked before doesn't. The workouts don't hit the same. Even eating less stops moving the scale. That's not random. That's just your body protecting itself. 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
1: Welcome in, 19 past the hour. Of course, phone lines fairly exploded. The text line blowing up. Bill in Pittsburgh, I agree with you, Mike, 100%. This should have ended a long time ago. New York City, totally agree, Mike. Hey, bring back the Crusades and wipe out every Islamist in that country and free the Persian people. I agree with you 100%, Mike. Is California, by proportional, do you mean the way Lyndon Johnson conducted the Vietnam War? People are getting tired of this. And President Trump, I know how hard this is, and I'm not trying to second-guess decisions that the administration is making, but the American people are getting restless. 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And it's time to finish the job. 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And you'll

0: thought it should have been done by Memorial Day. But
1: I know
0: him keeps saying we're 2 or 3 days away. All that does is empower them to think they're doing something, you know, like they got a hand over America or something.
1: I know.
0: I know. Get it.
1: And I think he means well, and I think he's optimistic, but let's face it, he's looking really bad here.
0: No doubt.
1: You know, and I've never seen him look like this on an issue like this, and I know it's complicated.
0: No.
1: But look, if Hezbollah can attack Israel, and Iran can strike Israel, Bahrain, Kuwait, without paying any price, no consequences, it's only a matter of time before we're going to get targeted. Look, I am ashamed of feeling this way, because I don't know what the world looks like if we wipe Iran off the map. But short of that, I don't know what the answer is. You've got to impose over, it's called Operation Epic Fury. And you've got to destroy the regime in Tehran. And I know, and I loathe the fact that innocent men, women, and children are going to die. But this is not our fault. This is the mullah's fault. This is the Iranian parliament's fault. This is their decision. And we got a lot on our plate here in America. I am so disgusted with John Thune. Don't even get me started on this guy. You know that there's a path to getting the Save America Act passed. You know there's a way to do it. And he doesn't want to. He doesn't want to. That's it. I don't know why. I don't know if the guy's compromised. I don't know if he's getting paid off. I don't get it. I don't understand it. We saw this travesty in Los Angeles. We got to get this thing passed. We got people in Texas who want a race riot because a 17-year-old who plunged a knife into another kid's chest and killed him got convicted yesterday. Did you see what Jasmine Crockett had to say about the conviction of Carmelo Anthony? Did you see what the CNN panelist said about OJ murdering two white people? We got a lot of challenges here. We got a midterm election coming. Now, I love the fact that a lot of projections are saying that Republicans only need to retain one of the toss-up races in order to maintain control of the House of Representatives. It's not a foregone conclusion that the Democrats are going to come along and stomp us. But if we don't fix Iran, if we don't end Iran, we're going to lose the country. And enough is enough. Enough is enough. Tell me what I'm missing here. Tell me where I'm wrong. Tell me how and again, I say this as a staunch America First, MAGA loving big mouth. Okay? Here's Laura Ingraham last night. This is Laura on Fox News on the Ingraham angle, expressing the same kind of frustration that many of us are feeling right now.
2: Iran's foreign minister just posted on X that the U.S. opted to test our determination, leave our region if you want to be safe, and said that Iran's military will hit back. We keep hearing their military is destroyed, obviously, but if their military is destroyed, how are they continuing to hit us? I mean, an Apache helicopter, what, costs about $46 million? Not to speak of the potential injury or loss of life.
1: I mean, enough is enough. Enough already. And, you know, I appreciate what Cleveland, Ohio just texted. And I love your feedback on the text line, 800-655-MIKE, 800-655-6453, call or text. Ohio writes, when you get impatient, Mike, just remember, Kamala Harris could be president. I know. Why do you think I support the guy? I'm not disagreeing, and I'm not wavering in my support, but I have an ability as an American to

to look at my leg, to quote Judge Judy, and say, yeah, you're peeing on my leg and you're telling me it's raining. Enough is enough here. And I've tried to understand it. I've tried to be patient. And yes, we are now striking as we speak. The U.S. is striking Iran continually in what's described as a proportional response. I don't know that proportional is going to cut it anymore. The mullahs don't want to be proportional, do they? 800-655-MIKE. Hope you join us.

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1: Big wins last night for a lot of Trump-endorsed Republicans. Here we go with primaries. We got runoffs. South Carolina's going to get fun. We're going to get a rundown from Roger P. Shulman in just a moment. It's always fun when somebody says hi to me in person because they're watching us on Salem News Channel. That goes back to the days, you know, I was a Fox News contributor for years and decided I didn't want to do it anymore. It was a lot of work. I don't really work for Fox. I work for Salem. Now that we have Salem News Channel, I'm having a blast, and we enjoy presenting Salem News Channel to you 24/7. Last night in the CVS, I was getting a little embarrassing because I was in. It was nothing intimate or anything, but just not something you want the world to know you're buying. You know. I don't know that I want a stranger to know that I was buying a spray for athlete's foot. And so I was buying, and now everybody knows. This lady comes running up, and I've got the athlete's foot. It's called, what is it, Lotrimin? Got that in my hand. The last thing I would want is for a listener or a viewer to see me holding a can of, athlete's foot spray. And there she was at the CVS. Mike Gallagher, I watch Salem News Channel. I have Salem News Channel on now 24/7. It's all I watch. I love you guys. I love Larry. I love everybody. And it was so nice. And I was trying to hide the can of Lotrimin so she wouldn't see. And I'm like holding it behind my back. And I'm thinking, Gallagher, you are so vain, so petty, so stupid. Anyway. Thank you, ma'am. Her name was Alice, and she was a sweetheart. And I said, do you have a cell phone with you? Sometimes when people say hi and want to, you know, thank me for the show, they forget to use your cell phone, take a little selfie together. So I said, do you have a cell phone? She goes, oh, yeah. So we took a picture together. But she raved and raved about Salem News Channel. So go to snc.tv for all the ways you can watch this 24/7 platform that is really taking America by storm. And when people say hi and they know us from that platform, you know that it's taking off. And it was nice to chat with her. And she's a lovely lady. I mean, she was really, really a patriotic mother of three kids and just really sweet. And so anyhow, snc.tv, because it's on Amazon Prime Video now and Samsung TV Plus 1177 and Pluto and Roku and Apple and all just about all the ways you can watch us. 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Speaking of things that we're loving, I'm embarrassed at how much fun Mark Davis and I are having with the M&M Extra podcast. It's kind of crazy. I hate to even admit this. I'm starting to enjoy the podcast even more than the daily talk show. We're having a ball. Mark Davis and I have visited for years together on his show every morning at 7:35, okay? He's the morning drive host in Dallas on 660 AM The Answer. And people love what we've come to call the M&M experience. You know, Mark and Mike, right? And we've done it for years. I mean, I think it's going on a decade. And for many people in Dallas-Fort Worth, it's become appointment listing. There's just something about our friendship, our camaraderie, our mutual respect. Mark is often now appearing on Will Cain's show on Fox News Channel, if you've seen him there. But if you're in Dallas, you know Mark Davis. 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You'll get the notifications when you know, if you're following YouTube. And then don't forget to be sure to catch us wherever you get your podcasts. Thank you. Thank you for supporting us. And we hope you'll enjoy the M&M Extra half as much as we're enjoying doing it. If you're just joining us, we've been talking a little bit about Iran and how Americans are getting restless. Americans are getting frustrated. I know President Trump is frustrated. But this, hey, it's going to get resolved in 2 or 3 days, is... enough already. It could have been, it's enough already. We have got to get this thing over. And this week, of course, an Apache helicopter was shot down. Tehran is vowing to strike more. I mean, they're threatening us. They're acting like they're in control. And I think President Trump is enormously frustrated. I think President Trump is enormously anxious at getting this thing over. He knows that if this thing is lingering through the midterms, we may kiss this country goodbye. So enough is enough. Got to finish the job. Jeff's in Phoenix. Hey, Jeff, thanks for your patience. Welcome to the show.
2: Yeah, thanks for taking my call, Mike. I appreciate it.
1: You bet.
2: I'm right there with you, man. I'm a three-time supporter of Trump, voted for him every time. And yeah, the first term, I felt like I could believe in what he was saying. And this go around with Iran, it's 2 days, 3 days, it'll be over by the weekend. And when we went into this thing, the whole purpose was because they were enriching this uranium.
1: Correct.
2: They were saying at that point it was 2 weeks, 3 weeks out from being fully enriched, and we Correct. Still haven't taking this uranium back. So
1: yeah, but I do believe all the reports that they are very close to obtaining a nuke, and I agree with the policy. We got to keep them from getting a nuke. But Jeff, it just may be that we got to wipe Iran off the face of the map in order to keep them from getting a nuke. That may be the way this ends.
2: I agree. Absolutely, 100%, Mike. But here's my thought: if they were so close to enriching this uranium, to me it kind of almost seems like they're just dragging things out and they're continuing that process. Are they?
1: Well, we have greatly eradicated their ability to obtain a nuke. We know that we have greatly degraded their whole infrastructure. We have this country has had enormous success along with Israel in decimating Iran's military, their nuclear capabilities, but it's not over. And I understand your frustration, and I happen to agree with it. Thanks, Jeff. I'm glad you called. 18 before the hour. More coming up. Busy day. Primary day yesterday. Well, who are the winners? Who are the losers? We're going to get a winning take from our newsman, Roger P. Shulman, coming up.
0: Mike Gallagher.
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1: Close your eyes. You can see it. A private island in the Bahamas. Powder white sand under your feet. Jamaica's lush mountains rising out of the sea. Crystal clear waters in the Caymans. You deserve all this. And you deserve to spend that week in the Gulf of America with Mike Gallagher, Scott Jennings, Larry O'Connor, Kurt Schlichter, Jennifer Horn. It's called the Gulf of America Cruise. More than a vacation, it's a celebration of 250 years of American freedom. Every night we'll be doing great events on the ship. And reminder, please don't try to book directly through Holland America to get on the Eurodam for that week, because you won't be admitted into any of our events. You want to be part of our group. And yeah, you'll pay a couple of extra dollars more, but it's worth it, because we're going to have a ball. Setting sail out of Fort Lauderdale November the 14th. It's 7 days. Text the keyword cruise to 94878 to get all the details on the Gulf of America cruise. There's nothing like being on a cruise ship with hundreds of like-minded patriots. It's a wonderful experience. I love it. I brought my son and daughter-in-law with us last year. I think he may come back this year again as well. Come on and join us aboard the Holland America's Eurodam. 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Roger P. Shulman, who is our veteran newsman, strikes me as a guy who's been on plenty of cruises in his life. How do you plead? Have you been a fan of cruises, Mr. Shulman?
2: The only cruise I was ever on, I landed on an aircraft carrier once for about 4 hours.
1: That doesn't count.
2: No, that doesn't count. I'm going to stow away on this cruise on the Eurodam, I think. I'm going to sneak on that thing.
1: It's like a great trip. It's so much fun because, you know, we do all the sightseeing and all the stuff during the day, all the excursions, and people get, you know, spa treatments and all. Then at night, we go to this beautiful world stage, they call it. It's a state-of-the-art theater. And it's on the ship, and it's just our group, and we talk politics, we talk social issues, we have like these town hall style gatherings every night, and it's just a great, everybody becomes fast friends, and it's going to be a wonderful experience. So yeah, come join us. We'd love to have you too. You'd be the extra bonus.
2: Okay. I'll come along. Put me down.
1: All right, we got it.
2: We just signed up, taking off from the ship.
1: Yeah. There you go. We just signed another one. All right, last night, primary night. I see that President Trump's record was pretty good, huh?
2: It was exquisitely good. He is so happy because it was a very good night. His Truth Social report touted 16 wins and zero losses for candidates he supported and endorsed. 8-0 in South Carolina, 6-0 in Nevada, 1-0 in North Dakota, and 1-0 in Maine. So clean sweep for the president endorsed candidates.
1: Well, and, you know, I'm looking at Maine, and I know people are concerned that this lunatic would win so easily. It really does say something about the Democrats and who they're willing to support, doesn't it? Because no one had a lack of knowledge about Graham Plattner. So they went in and pulled the lever for the guy anyway.
2: Well, I think a tsunami of stupidity swept the state or something, because this guy shouldn't be able to get an assistant dishwasher job at a bad restaurant. I mean, a Nazi tattoo on his body, a fascination with the smell of the blue disinfectant water in portable toilets that makes him stop at each one he sees, a communist and a Nazi. Doesn't sound like a particularly good candidate, but they swept him in. It makes no sense at all. But we seem to be getting people like this, Mondami in New York and others across the nation that seem to be making headway. And I really can't explain what people are thinking or not thinking.
1: Yeah, but even Mamdani, for his horrific socialist, communist policies, has never been credibly accused of injuring a girlfriend. He's never been accused of domestic assault. And isn't it fascinating, Roger, along comes the New York Times chronicling these accusations of what this man is said to have done to former girlfriends. They've completely swept this under the rug. If you put your hands on a woman and leave bruises, that is called domestic assault. And the Democrats like to say, well, that's a bridge too far. That's a red line that can't be crossed. Yet, according to the New York Times accounting, he did that. And yet, now it's barely being acknowledged that this is what this guy is being accused of. They just desperately want to make that part of his story go away.
2: Well, you've got the mainstream media on your side. Things like that do go away. And the dreadful things. I mean, he's about, what, four really bad things that would make most people not even hire him for a low-level job. And here he is becoming one of the highest people in the world, becoming probably on the United States Senate, one of 100 people who represent our states, a very exclusive club. Well, it used to be a very exclusive club. Now they're letting people like that in, which is kind of frightening when you think about it.
1: All right, let's go to South Carolina for a moment, and I'm going to get people fired up. If you're not mad at me already because I'm getting frustrated with what's going on in Iran, and I'm admitting that I think President Trump is looking bad by continually saying we're 2 to 3 days away from an end, and it never seems to happen, and I'm worried about what's going to happen in the midterms. So if you're not mad enough at me about that, let me let you get really mad at me. One thing we can say about Lindsey Graham. Whatever you think of Lindsey Graham, he votes with Trump 100% of the time, and I believe he might just be the key to trying to finally get this doggone Save America Act passed once and for all. Lindsey Graham, every election cycle, you keep hearing, oh, he's going to get defeated, we're draining the swamp, and he's an establishment Republican. What did he win last night? By about 1 million points? Wasn't it a landslide?
2: Something like that, about 1 million, yeah.
1: It's very amazing, technical. Isn't it true, though? Which kind of shows you that the noise that people make online, these so-called influencers, they don't really move the needle.
2: Well, if people don't get out to vote for the candidate, no matter what the influencers say, the election is going to go a certain way.
1: But they did go out to vote, and they voted for Lindsey Graham.
2: In this case, yeah. In this case, yes, they did. They like him. I mean, I guess they're used to him there. They kind of like the guy.
1: Well, and you know what? You know why it's important? It's an important lesson, Roger, because it also could apply to Susan Collins, because they're the same kind of, you know, even though Lindsey Graham is infinitely more conservative than Susan Collins, and even though Lindsey Graham is way more on board with President Trump than she could ever be, the same thing might happen in Maine. Everybody talks about getting rid of Susan Collins. Like Lindsey Graham, I don't think Susan Collins is going anywhere, even despite a challenge by Graham Plattner.
2: Well, incumbency does have its comfort zone for people. They say, well, we don't like him that much, we don't like her that much, but she's been there for a while, we're still alive. They just don't want to make a change, it seems.
1: I got you. All right. Thank you, Roger. Roger P. Scholin in the newsroom running down the primary results. We have a caller on line one, Shirley in Atlanta. Why are you conservatives upset about Graham Plattner when Trump is a racist? Do we want to take this? Should we have some fun? Let's have a little bit of fun. I'm in a good mood. It's Wednesday. Things are going, everything's going well, right? And then along comes Shirley. I don't know. Should I? What do you think, Tracy? Tracy always wants me to take these callers. Alex, you want me to? Eric, you think so? Shirley in Atlanta, everybody wants me to talk to you, Shirley.
0: You should want to talk to me.
1: I don't. I don't want to talk to you.
0: You should.
1: You're going to put me in a bad mood.
0: You know what's so amazing about you guys? You're complaining about Plattner. At least he had the decency to apologize and admit, I'm a human being. I make mistakes. Mm-hmm. Donald Trump has been, they said that he is a pedophile, a rapist, and he's still in this country blind. All the deals he's making for his children, stealing, stealing, stealing. And you say nothing. If Joe Biden had fallen asleep in public, you would have crucified him. And now
1: you feel better? You feel better now?
0: No, I feel terrible.
1: Okay. I mean, I let her talk for like 40 seconds without saying a word. She still doesn't feel better. Shirley, go take up bridge or something. Go do some Hey, Shirley, go outside and touch grass. You'll feel better. Stick around. Go take a walk. Go take a walk with the dog if the dog can stand you. Stick around. More coming up on a busy Wednesday. No one likes saying that last goodbye to the furry friend they've loved for years. It's heartbreaking. What makes it harder is knowing how quickly time goes by. One day they're racing to the door. The next day they're moving slower, sleeping more. You start wondering, is there anything I can do? Most of us would do anything to love them longer. 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
8: From ABC News, I'm Dave Packer. The U.S. and Iran training strikes for the second day in a row. The Pentagon says multiple targets were hit, including Iranian air defenses and communication systems. And Iran firing back, again taking aim at U.S. allies in the region. American forces intercepting missiles bound for Jordan. Overnight, President Trump issuing basically using an expletive and threatening to bomb the blank out of Iran if Iran doesn't sign an agreement ahead of the strikes.
9: President Trump renewing his threat to target Iran's power plants and bridges, warning Iran will pay the price for taking too long to negotiate a peace deal.
10: They keep tapping us along. They keep playing us for suckers.
9: A top Iranian official threatening to expand the war, saying of the U.S., we are not afraid of fighting losers.
8: Iranian state-run media reporting strikes and explosions near bases and ports in western Iran and claiming that the Strait of Hormuz is now completely closed, something U.S. CENTCOM denies. Inflation making a comeback as the Iran war pushes oil and gas prices higher, the consumer price index surging 4.2% over the last year.
11: Moody's Analytics estimates now that the typical household has paid some $510 extra in fuel expenses since this war began. Americans also paying more for food and travel. The number numbers showing that airline fares jumped nearly 27%. Also big jumps in the prices of tomatoes, coffee, ground beef. And that is on top of overall grocery costs already up about 25% in the last 5 years.
8: ABC Selena Wang, billionaire Bill Gates voluntarily appearing before Congress Wednesday, a closed-door hearing over his relationship with Jeffrey Epstein. Gates called it a, quote, mistake. Congressman Robert Garcia heard the testimony.
12: I think we would agree was a horrific judgment call. Mr. Gates also was very clear that he was never introduced to women or girls or anyone underage by Mr. Epstein.
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8: In Barcelona, a blessing as Pope Leo held Mass at Spain's famed Sagrada Familia Wednesday inside the vast light-infused church. Among those in attendance were Spain's King Felipe and Prime Minister Pedro Sanchez. The pontiff also inaugurated the newest of Sagrada Familia's soaring geometric spires that makes the world's modernist marvel designed by Antonio Gaudi the world's tallest church. A terrifying scene inside a Chicago iconic park this week, a cross lit on fire. The symbol of hate desecrating the lakefront urban escape shocked Chicagoans. Chicago police do have a person of interest, someone seen fleeing the scene Tuesday around the time of the incident, but they're treating it as an arson investigation until they have enough evidence to bring hate crime charges. Father Michael Flager of St. Sabina told ABC TV Chicago station there's no mistaking what this means.
15: It was so premeditated. You made this cross somewhere, you carried it, got it downtown, you put it in one of the most visible spots in Chicago, and then you set it afire.
8: The FBI has also been brought in to investigate. Meanwhile, Father Flager says that the faith community of St. Sabina will offer a $10,000 reward for information that leads to an arrest. And a nail biter in Madison Square Garden, the New York Knicks set a record for the biggest NBA Finals comeback, rallying to a 107-106 win in Game 4. Dave Packer, ABC News.
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1: From the wild world of DC politics to America's culture clash, brace yourself for the reality check you've been waiting for. 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
2: I follow somebody named Gunther Eagleman on X, and he wrote today, breaking news, Nazi superstar Graham Plattner wins the main Democratic U.S. Senate primary. A reminder, the Democrats are the Nazi Party. Kind of hard to believe that Maine Democrats overwhelmingly voted for this guy, but this is where we are. This is where we are. We've got Jasmine Crockett yesterday, the very popular, evidently, Texas congresswoman, claiming that Austin Metcalf wasn't killed with a deadly weapon, which I think would be news to his family who buried him. Another lady I saw pop up on CNN last night and said that the OJ case resonated with black people because two white people were killed. I mean, there's stuff that's being said right now that is beyond outrageous. I want us to stay focused on the things that are productive, the things that are spiritual, the things that matter, the things that we can, where we can make a difference, because good things are happening. I was listening last night to 98.9 WORD's primary coverage, and they had the whole gang there. Joey was there along with Tara and Charlie and Bill. They had this Professor Oren guy on. He's great. They were over at the Foundry in South Carolina. It was so fun to hear. I miss those days. When you're a local host, you get to do things more like that than you can when you're on a network. But it was fun to listen to them. And, of course, the frustration that they all felt about Lindsey Graham is kind of funny because, in a way, Lindsey Graham's overwhelming victory is a reminder that influencers don't really have the influence that they'd like to think they have. Probably none of us do. I don't know. We'd like to believe we're influencing somebody. Every time Lindsey Graham comes up for re-election, I always get bombarded with people saying, that's it. That's over. He's done. Drain the swamp. Mark Lynch is going to beat Lindsey Graham. Mark Lynch didn't come within a million miles of Lindsey Graham last night. He won overwhelmingly. Mark Lynch was hoping, and, you know, Mark, good guy, has the appliance, great appliance store there in the upstate. And a good, solid businessman, solid patriot, mounted a challenge, but you're not going to get rid of Lindsey Graham. And whatever you think of Lindsey Graham, and you can challenge me on this, but whatever you think of Senator Graham, he votes with President Trump 100% of the time. And if there is any chance of getting the Save America Act passed, maybe Lindsey Graham has a hand in that. I saw John Thune on TV this morning. I got so mad I wanted to throw something at the TV set. I am so sick of that guy. And I'm seeing all kinds of things pop up on social media about his family, his Democrats. I don't know what the guy's story is. You know that if the Senate Majority Leader wanted to get the Save America Act passed, they'd find a way. There are paths to get it done. And I'm getting to a point where my patience is running out, and I'll bet yours is too. I'm feeling impatient today. I admit I'm impatient over Iran. And President Trump is basically now signaling that Iran may be about to get finished. Trump just said moments ago that Iran had a chance to sign this peace agreement and survive, and they blew it. I gotta tell you, if I think President Trump is looking bad on Iran, Trump thinks Trump is looking bad on Iran. He is very mindful and very self-aware. How many times is he going to say we're 2-3 days away? How many times is he going to say this thing is going to get resolved by the weekend? I'm a Trump supporter. I want his policies to restore America's greatness, and it's already working. Contrary to the miserable media and all of their efforts to tear down everything he's doing. Do you know the Washington Post the other day showed a side-by-side picture of the reflecting pond? You know, the long pond that they put the new, they shored it up and they kept it from leaking and they painted it with like a blue. Everybody loves it. Everybody says it's spectacular. Washington Post said, not that big a deal. It wasn't really that different. It doesn't look all that much better. They're rooting against him every step of the way. And we know that. It's baked into the cake. I want him to succeed. I believe in a secure border. I believe in a solid military. I believe in respect for law enforcement. I believe in a booming economy. I believe in the policies that I voted for. I didn't vote for a president to continually say we're 2 to 3 days away from ending the Iran problem. I'm sorry. I hate coming to work feeling this way. I'm impatient and I'm frustrated. We got a lot of domestic victories going on here. We're going to have a domestic loss in the midterms if we don't end this Iran situation. And I think the only way you can end it, I guess, is to obliterate Iran. And I hate that. I know there'll be millions of people, perhaps, who will die. But if the Iranian mullahs are continuing to stick a thumb into our eye and continually attack us, shoot down one of our helicopters, taunt us, we got to finish the job. Look at the good things that are happening here. The mainstream media barely noticed. ICE is fully funded through the end of Trump's term. You know what a massive defeat this is for that miserable sourpuss Chuck Schumer? ICE and Border Patrol fully funded. Here's the Speaker of the House of Representatives, Mike Johnson.
3: Every single leader who voted to defund ICE and CBP should remember the faces and the stories of those Americans that we have lost. The American people are going to remember it. They're going to remember, too, that it was Republicans and Republicans alone who did the responsible thing and funded these critically important agencies at this critical time. Democrats, on the other hand, demonstrated to the entire country once again how little they prioritize the security of our borders and the livelihoods of those who put their own lives at risk and on the line to defend our homeland. Today's Democratic Party has sadly been infiltrated with an insurgent wing of radicals, Marxists, categories of people that would never even considered running for office before, but that's who we have. And they are fundamentally opposed to the underlying mission of our border and immigration agencies. And this Republican majority and the American people are not going to abide that. The historic mandate that put President Trump in the White House and Republican majorities in both the House and the Senate is evidence of the fact that Democrats' defund the police agenda is wildly out of step with hardworking American families. After 4 long years of Democrat policies that opened the door to dangerous criminals and deadly drugs, Republicans are delivering on our promise to restore safe streets and secure our borders.
2: He's right, and that's a well-deserved victory lap. Understand, the Democrats were dealt a massive blow. Do you remember how they did everything they could to obstruct the funding of ICE and DHS? Well, they lost. ICE is now fully funded. There will continue to be mass deportations going on. And there's not a damn thing Chuck Schumer or Adam Schiff can do about it, or Hakeem Jeffries. We are winning, but we are not winning on the issue of Iran. We've been winning. Let me clarify this. We've made enormous progress in making their ability to nuke their enemies go away. Mr. President, Mr. Vice President, you got to finish the job. You got to finish the job. And I trust that you know how to finish the job. God help us if you don't. But enough is enough. The president is looking bad on this. He can't keep telling us that we're 2 to 3 days away from a resolution. The vice president is looking bad on this. J.D. Vance can't keep saying a deal is close. And then we keep apparently kicking the can down the road. I was disgusted yesterday watching the coverage of how the autonomous boats rescued the two pilots from the Apache helicopter shot out of the sky by Iran. They're shooting our helicopters out of the sky? Guess what? They need to be blown to smithereens. These mullahs need to go be sent to hell. These are evil, maniacal, fanatical zealots. They don't follow any rules. They don't go by any playbook. They don't care about their own loss of life. These are fanatics. You can't negotiate with fanatics. President Trump is doing his best. I know he's doing his best. They got to finish the job. And I know in my heart I'm speaking for millions of Americans when I say enough is enough. Trump supporters are getting visibly impatient and frustrating. Mark Thiessen, I like this guy. I like his opinions a lot. Saw him on Fox News last night. Former White House speechwriter, Washington Post conservative writer. Here's Mark Thiessen on Fox News.
4: The Iranians are telling us where they stand. When someone tells you where they stand, take their words seriously. And here's the thing. President Trump, when he started the ceasefire, he was about 10 to 14 days away from finishing his target list that he had given to Admiral Cooper. The target list is expanded a little now because the Iranians took a bunch of the ballistic missiles that they had buried and dug them out so that they could use them again. Mm-hmm. Finish the target list. Go out and finish Operation Epic Fury, which was stopped at about the 20-yard line.
2: Why was it stopped on the 20-yard line? That's crap. Finish the job. We got Americans who want gas prices to go down. We got Americans who want to go to the grocery store without a lump in their throat because of the price. I went into the grocery store last night, could not believe some of the prices on the shelves. For people who are struggling, this is going to be a game changer. We got enough obstacles here in America with these disgusting rhinos like John Thune blocking the SAVE Act, walking around making his little appearances, acting all statesmanlike when I know what he's doing with the SAVE Act. He could get that thing passed. We've witnessed, again, election corruption in California. We desperately need election integrity in this country. Americans overwhelmingly want voter ID passed, overwhelmingly want election integrity laws passed. And John Thune and Susan Collins and Lisa Murkowski and Mitch McConnell are the only ones in the way. It's enough already. So, look, Americans are frustrated with that, and Americans are certainly frustrated with Iran. Finish the job. I hate it. My heart aches for innocent men, women, and children getting killed. Look, I just got back from a vacation to Japan. We are best friends now. Well, it took a bomb to end a war. 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I could be wrong. I don't know that that's the answer. I don't know where we go with this. I know President Trump dreads stepping up a nuclear ambition. But we can obliterate Iran without a bomb. We can obliterate Iran and the mullahs But we cannot tolerate the continual wait, two more days, three more days, this weekend. It's enough already. Finish the job. 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

0: Gallagher.
1: I need to correct something in my apologies because Susan Collins, in fact, was the one Republican of the four or five holdouts who switched her vote. She just changed her vote this week, and now she did reverse herself and has breathed some life into the effort to pass the Save America Act. It's a little bit in the weeds here. Jeff Charles over at Town Hall spells it out. Susan Collins initially supported the Save America Act in February, but when Lindsey Graham tried to get the measure passed by using an amendment to bundle it into a bigger reconciliation immigration funding package, she voted against it. Well, now she has voted yes on the clean amendment put forth by Senator Mike Lee from Utah. So there's hope. And my apologies for putting her in the same category as that disgraceful Tom Tillis and these other rhinos who are now going to, you know, head for greener pastures now that the electorate has rejected them. But we have got to figure out a resolution to Iran. And look, I don't know where we go with it other than to go to your

0: calls, and I know I've been real passionate about it today and kind of emotional. Casey's in Oregon. Hey, Casey, welcome. How are you?
1: Hey, Mike, I'm good. How are you doing?
0: I'm good. I'm good. Tell me what your thoughts are about finishing the job in Iran.
1: Yeah, so I did two tours with 37 Weapons Company in the Marine Corps to Afghanistan.
0: God bless you. Thank you, sir.
1: We spent 20 years cutting the heads off of this Hydra, and I think we need to trust our president and give him a little more time to stab this thing in the heart.
0: Well, what does a little more time look like from your perspective? 6 months? A year? What does
1: no,
0: it mean?
1: No, definitely not a year. This needs to be finished up by America's 250th.
0: By July the 4th. Well, we'll see. All right, Casey. God bless you, and thanks for your service. Look, Americans are fed up, and I'll tell you what it can't do. It can't go past November the 3rd. 800-655-MIKE.
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0: 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Barbara is in St. Paul, Minnesota. Hey, Barbara, welcome aboard. How are you today?
14: Yeah, hi, Mike. I'm just fine, thank you.
0: Good, good. What's up?
14: Well, Mike, I have another thought about Iran and Trump's attitude toward it lately.
0: Yes, ma'am.
14: Frustrating. Yep. But my thinking is this. First of all, we've got to remember that Trump knows a lot of things that we don't know. Because of our intelligence people.
0: Of course.
14: And so therefore, what I think is that Trump might be just playing for time himself. We have our undercover intelligence people over there. So does Israel, finding out things that we need to know. And perhaps Trump is just waiting until he can find out the things that he needs to know to bomb correctly and absolutely. Coming up, and so, he can't say that, of course.
0: Right,
14: and
0: right.
14: So it sounds like he's not knowing why he isn't bombing. But if you remember, Mike, Venezuela, we didn't know what was happening there, and the one day war there, he went in and bombed and took the prisoner.
0: Here's the problem, Barbara. How many times does he say we're 2 to 3 days away from a resolution? How many times do you think, because you're right, of course he has access to all kinds of military intelligence that we don't. I'm a big mouth talk show host. I get it. And I'm frustrated and I'm impatient. But he's looking bad, Barbara. He's continually saying we're days away. It's this weekend. It's going to be next week. It's going to be Friday. It's going to be Tuesday. I mean, at some point, he's got to you-know-what or get off the pot with Iran. Finish it. You know,
14: I think he will when he gets the information from his undercover intelligence people.
0: I got you. All right. Well, let's hope you're right, and let's pray that. And look, I don't doubt that there's going to be a conclusion. What I'm afraid of is the conclusion is going to come too late. What I'm afraid of is that this conclusion is certainly going to come after the midterm elections. Look, I saw a new map came out yesterday. And look, there's the good news about Susan Collins turning it around, right? Still more bad news. I don't know how much longer John Thune can withstand the pressure to get this Save America Act passed. California is a wake-up call. What happened with Spencer Pratt should be a bombshell wake-up call to these idiot Republicans who are ignoring the will of the people. If John Thune, the Senate Majority Leader, wanted to get the Save America Act passed, he'd get it passed. He doesn't want it passed. And I just saw a map that was released showing the Republican-Democrat toss-up makeup, right? Got, according to this latest projection from a reputable pollster, Republicans are now actually favored to win the midterms. Here's the math. Republicans on this map, 217. Remember, you need 218 to be in the majority, to retain the majority. Right now, 217 Republicans, 204 Democrats, and 14 toss-ups, which means that redistricting has been huge for the Republican Party. This means Republicans need only one of the 14 toss-ups to maintain the majority. We got to keep pushing, and this Save America Act has to be passed so that President Trump's agenda can continue to be fulfilled. Stan is in Seneca, South Carolina. Hi, Stan. Welcome aboard. How are you?
15: Pretty good, Mike. How are you doing, buddy?
0: I'm good. I'm good. Just a little fired up today. How about you?
15: Well, same way, and I've been that way for a while. You know, the lady that you talked to a few minutes ago, I had something similar in my mind. Thinking, I was hoping maybe he's waiting for Mossad and the CIA to kind of determine where the IRGC bad guys are, and with the hopes of eliminating them. But he can't keep going on like this, and I'm wondering. So I can't see why Trump has changed his attitude so quickly. I'm wondering if it's the people who are advising him. I know it's not Raising Cain or Admiral Cooper. I know our troops are ready to go. We've got the military, ex-military leaders that I respect. I mean, former admirals and generals are all saying, hey, it's time to get moving, like you're saying. It's very difficult to understand why President Trump has not moved.
0: Well, that's the frustration. And what's frustrating to me, I'm annoyed at the constant, we're 2 to 3 days away. Look, to me, I heaven forbid somebody puts a montage together of how many times President Trump and Vice President Vance have said how close we are to an agreement. And look, Trump is losing the enthusiastic support of a lot of us. I mean, not support overall, but on this particular issue. Look at Jesse Waters last night on Fox News.
16: Yeah, the president indicated that he does not want to resume major combat operations. He said if we did do that, you'd have the strait closed for another 2 to 3 to 4 months. And he doesn't want that. And he keeps saying we're very close, we're days away. And I don't know what that means. We've heard that right. for a very long time.
17: Right.
16: I mean, oil has gone down. It was closed at, I think, 89 today. But gas prices are very high. And there's a lot of people in the administration, I think, that would like to see the job finish. And others think that, you know, we're pretty close. But what do we know?
0: I feel the same way. What do I know? What I know is the people are... I went to the grocery store last night and was gobsmacked at the price of a lot of the items up and down the shelves. And I kept thinking, man, if you're living paycheck to paycheck, going to the grocery store right now is got to be devastating. Driving by and seeing gas prices where they are, this has got to get resolved. And President Trump can't keep suggesting that we're almost at the end of this thing. And I trust the guy. I do trust him. I'm the guy that has the Trust Trump bumper stickers and T-shirts and baseball caps on his website. Go check it out for yourself. I do trust him. But what I believe in my heart is that President Trump thought that these mullahs would be pragmatic. I think President Trump thought that they would be rational and realize that they risk total obliteration and annihilation, and that they would care. I don't think they care. Charles in Camden, New Jersey, you're on the Mike Gallagher Show. Charles, welcome aboard.
17: Hey, Mike, how are you?
0: Good,
17: you
0: sir.
17: You know, I came within a whisker of being going to Iran. I was in the Marine Corps, and I was going to be doing embassy duty in Iran. I came within a whisker of being held a hostage there in 1979. But that aside, what I gather from this whole thing, I hearken back to the Iraqi war. Image means a lot to these people, okay? With regard to Saddam Hussein, a lot of people like to say, well, George Bush lied us into the war. George Bush was very patient with Saddam Hussein. You may recall he asked him over and over and over again to allow the inspectors to come in. Remember that?
0: I do.
17: To inspect and make sure there's no weapons of mass destruction. He wouldn't allow it to happen. Then finally, we captured Saddam, and they assigned an FBI agent to Saddam, and he built a rapport with Saddam. And he asked him directly, why didn't you allow the inspectors in? You still could have been running your country. And he said two interesting things. He said, first of all, he didn't think George Bush was going to attack. He thought he was going to be more like Bill Clinton, right? And then he said he wanted to keep the Iranians at bay, believing that he had the weapons of mass destruction. So image is a very important thing to these mullahs and all those people over there, those rulers over there in those Middle Eastern countries. Because remember, they rule by iron hand.
0: They're fanatics. They either exiled their opponents
17: or killed them.
0: All right, you're a smart guy. What happens next? How does this thing get resolved? How does this thing end?
17: Trump has to make it very clear to them. He's got to set a line in the sand, a real line, not some Obama red line in the sand, a real line in the sand, and make it very clear to them that what he's going to do, and then take it.
0: Well, it sounds like he's done. I feel like he's done that. Maybe he needs to be more direct. Maybe he needs to be more specific. But the bottom line is, I want this guy to win. I want our country to win. I want this economy to get better. I want to crush the Democrats in November. I want to save America. I want these willy-nilly Republicans like John Thune to get the heck out of the way. We got to finish the job. We got to finish the job domestically. And that means passing the Save America Act. And you got to finish these mullahs, because they're not going to play nice. I think your perspective is very, very important, Charles. I appreciate you very much. Last night, big primary night in South Carolina, Nevada, Maine. Let's check in with Joey Hudson in the Palmetto State next.
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1: 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I love this.
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1: Do you realize there's not a bad song ever written about Georgia? Midnight Train to Georgia. Rainy Night in Georgia. Devil Went Down to Georgia. 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Got an email note from Nostradamus from the American Adversaries, great, great talk show in Orlando, Christopher Hart and the gang. Nostradamus wrote, talking about what you're talking about today, Mike, and President Trump's continual message that this is going to end, it reminds me of what Disney cast members are told not to say to runners at the Disney Marathon and all their other races. Never say, you're almost there. Some runners even wear T-shirts that read, shut up, I'm not almost there. Thanks, Nostradamus. Here's the one and only Joey Hudson visiting us from the compound in the upstate of South Carolina, where last night you guys were, you were over at the Foundry, you and Tara and Charlie and Bill Frady. Sound like you guys were having a great time.
3: Oh, we had a great time, Mike. Just wish you had been there with us. You know, I just love election night. Because the excitement there, we had a large group of listeners there in the room with us, all just glued to the numbers as they came in. Of course, we're all watching a number of races in South Carolina, most importantly, the race for governor, where we had Lieutenant Governor Pamela Evatt endorsed by President Donald Trump, our longtime Attorney General Alan Wilson, and several others, U.S. Representative Nancy Mace, U.S. Representative Ralph Norman. Then we had Ron Reddy, who is just a business person, first time in politics. But in the end, the lieutenant governor was able to pull it off as far as the overall number of votes. She is in a runoff now with the Attorney General Alan Wilson. It was a tight race. At the end of the night, Mike, 2.7% separated the two top vote getters.
1: Wow. Now, Lindsey Graham won easily. Mark Lynch was trying to challenge him. You know, every election cycle, every time Lindsey's up for re-election, we get bombarded. We're going to dump Lindsey. Oh, it's over. We hate Lindsey. And he always wins easily, every time.
3: He does it year after year. It's just amazing to me. Yeah, Mark Lynch put a lot of his money, millions of his own money into the campaign, had caps made up, dump Lindsey. I mean, that was his signature item, was to show up at an event with a dump Lindsey cap on. But in the end, I think Mark Lynch's strategy was simply to get into the runoff. There were other candidates, too, three other candidates in addition to Mr. Lynch. And his plan was to get into a runoff, thinking that maybe they could coalesce all of their support and beat Lindsey. Once again, Lindsey, I'm not going to say I was surprised. I was expecting it. Not sure I would expect it to be this big. I mean, basically, Lindsey 56.8% to Mark Lynch is 28.9%, and the other candidates kind of split up the rest.
1: Here was President Trump's post. Congratulations to Senator Lindsey Graham of the great state of South Carolina on his big win with almost 60% of the vote against a large field of very capable candidates. There will be no runoff. Now Lindsey will be able to devote his time to passing the desperately needed and long overdue Save America Act. And see, I love that because if Senator Graham can play a key role in getting this thing passed once and for all, he'll be a hero. And whatever you think of Lindsey Graham, Joey, He votes with President Trump 100% of the time.
3: He does. He delivers. And I don't know if you've noticed, over the past couple of weeks, Senator Graham has desperately tried to get the SAVE Act. He's tried to attach it to multiple different other bills, and he's in there working. And I think overall, the people of South Carolina recognize that. They realize, well, you know, sometimes I just have to hold my nose and vote for Lindsey, but they realize that he does support the president. He delivers for South Carolina. Look, Lindsey Graham, assuming we maintain a majority in the Senate, Lindsey Graham's going to be chairman of judiciary again. He's going to deliver a lot of conservative judges again.
1: Exactly. He sure is. And I'm reminded of what our former colleague Bill Bennett said once about Lindsey Graham. I'll never forget this. He says, Lindsey Graham is like the family dog. You love him. He's the family pet. Once in a while, you got to give him a little bop over the nose with a rolled up newspaper because he piddled on the rug. But he's still the family dog. He's still in the family. And that's what Bill Bennett said once about Lindsey Graham. Joey Hudson, thanks for checking in from the beautiful Hudson Farm in the upstate of South Carolina. Yeah, I mean, look, I get it. People get frustrated. Incidentally, so much for all the influencers saying Lindsey Graham was going to go down in defeat. Maybe the influencers don't have that much influence after all. We got to dive into this Carmelo Anthony guilty verdict yesterday. Some reprehensible things said by people in positions of authority, like Jasmine Crockett. Unbelievable what she said on her podcast about the conviction of this 17-year-old black teenager who stabbed the white teenager to death. We'll give you an update on that and a whole lot more coming up. But first, let me remind you about Father's Day right around the corner. You're tired of giving Dad the same old gift, right? You got to get him a My Grilly. Doggone it, I should have talked to Joey about his My Grilly, because I sent Joey and Peg a set of My Grillies. 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
7: From ABC News, I'm Sherry Preston. The deadline from President Trump to Iran, agree to a peace deal today or face more strikes. This after U.S. forces launched a fresh round of attacks on Iranian targets after the president said Iran would have to, in his words, pay the price for waiting too long to agree to a deal. ABC's Karen Waugh in Washington.
8: A new barrage of U.S. missiles striking multiple targets in Iran, including surveillance, communications, and air defense sites. In this new warning from President Trump, telling Fox News, if the Iranians don't sign a peace deal, then the U.S. will bomb the expletive out of them tomorrow. Trump now acknowledging the fragile two-month ceasefire with Iran is, quote, the most violated ceasefire in the history of the world.
7: The teenager in Texas convicted of killing a fellow high schooler at a track meet is now promising to appeal. ABC's Trevor Ault.
9: In this new filing, Carmelo Anthony does say he needs to be appointed an appellate attorney because he says he doesn't have any money. Now, this case generated a large response right from the beginning, and with that, hundreds of thousands of dollars were fundraised for Carmelo Anthony's defense, including some money that came in after yesterday's conviction, but that online fundraiser has now been shut down.
7: Anthony was sentenced to 35 years. A new warning from the head of the most AI biggest AI company on the planet, Anthropic CEO Dario Amodei, tells ABC News the time is now to put up guardrails.
10: I think we're building it. The onus is on us, right? I think the government has a role in setting standards, in helping us identify and track down threats. So the government has to do its part as well, and I think government is starting to do its part. But the onus primarily falls on us.
7: And wow, what a game for the NBA Finals.
11: That's it! It's over! The greatest comeback in NBA playoff history! The Knicks pull off the miracle comeback!
7: And the call on ABC after the Knicks erased a 29-point deficit and beat the Spurs 107-106 at the Garden. You're listening to ABC News.
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7: About 100 million of us are under threat from severe storms today. Missouri seeing at least 5 tornadoes, but no damage or injuries. Underway now in Southern California, the trial of a man accused of starting the destructive Palisades wildfire. Prosecutors say Jonathan Rindernecht started the fire over his anger toward wealthy people. $10,000 reward now being offered for any information on a burning cross that was left in a Chicago park, Grant Park downtown. Police have released a picture of a person of interest. First game of the 2026 World Cup today in Mexico City. The U.S., Canada, and Mexico teaming up to host the tournament. And in Atlanta, where games start in a few days, security stepping up. ABC's Jonathan O'Brien's there.
14: Even though the first match isn't until Monday, the city's operations center is activated. Atlanta Police Chief Darren Sheerbaum says all of the department's 1,800 sworn officers, along with 500 civilian staff, will be working during the World Cup period.
15: We're going to continue to respond to every 911 call that will be going to our 911 center, and we will be proactively fighting crime and keeping the peace in Atlanta, Georgia.
14: The department has also sworn in more than 170 officers from neighboring jurisdictions to assist during the games. Jonathan O'Brien, ABC News, Atlanta.
7: NFL superstar Patrick Mahomes becomes the league's first $500 million man. He has signed a new deal with the Chiefs that kicks in next season. It is worth more than $500 million, and the contract runs through 2033. Sherry Preston, ABC News.
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5: From the wild world of D.C. politics to America's culture clash, brace yourself for the reality check you've been waiting for. 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
6: Yesterday was primary day in key states like South Carolina, Nevada, Maine. The Democrats up in Maine clearly don't care if their senator is a guy who abuses women, a guy who brags about killing people. That's why he wanted to serve. Guy who said women deserve to be raped, apparently. As long as they gain power, that's what they care about. So we understand now what today's Democrat Party represents. We can confidently call the Democrat Party the Nazi Party. They're the party of political violence, and now they're the party of Graham Plattner. Own it. Own it. You know, this is what a lot of people on the far left want. They want Zohran Mamdani's communism. They want Graham Plattner's misogyny. And they want the race-baiting catastrophe that is Jasmine Crockett. She's a congresswoman. And I saw a clip on her cleverly entitled podcast, Clockett with Crockett. Isn't that cute? Isn't that clever? You got to be careful about clever phrases. One more note about this lunatic in Maine, this Graham Plattner. Some people jokingly call him the nipple Nazi because of the Nazi death camp tattoo that he had on his chest. I don't want to ever use that because I don't want to minimize the agony of the Holocaust. I'm mindful that there are people who might see or hear my show who have grandparents, maybe parents, who were killed in the Holocaust. So calling him the nipple Nazi, I believe, is disrespectful. We shouldn't minimize or trivialize what the Nazis did. This guy evidently was pretty proud of what the Nazis did. That's why he loved to talk about his Totenkopf tattoo, a Nazi death camp tattoo. But a guy who, according to the New York Times and their conversations with women, actually physically assaulted women. But that's okay with Democrats now. You remember that the next time you get a lecture from a Democrat about how we're to believe all women. You remember the next time a Democrat tells you how much they hate the assault of victimless women, or the misogyny, or the horrific way that women are treated, you remember what today's Democrat Party has turned into. And you remember that today's Democrat Party is a party of Jasmine Crockett. This is a congresswoman from Texas. Yesterday, there was a 17-year-old man, young man named Carmelo Anthony, who was convicted, found guilty, and sentenced to 35 years in prison for plunging a knife into the chest of a kid named Austin Metcalf. Austin Metcalf was white. Carmelo Anthony was black. Cue the race baiters. Cue the race hustlers. Now it's time for good old-fashioned racial debate in America. Had nothing to do with race. Austin Metcalf was beloved by white and black teammates. Kid wasn't a racist. Carmelo Anthony wanted a fight, wanted a confrontation. The evidence was overwhelming. He had a knife in his knapsack. He had a knife in his backpack, and he said, "Touch me, find out. Touch me, find out." And Austin Metcalf, not thinking he would get stabbed to death, attempted to remove this kid from a tent that he didn't belong in, and he paid the ultimate price. Now, I want you to hear, and of course, you know, Mark Davis and I, on our podcast, we were talking about the fact that there won't be riots and burning buildings in Texas after Carmelo Anthony was convicted, because Texas isn't Minneapolis. North Texas, McKinney, isn't St. Paul and Minneapolis. Blue cities let cities burn because they're afraid to stand up to the cowardly criminals who commit acts of violence when things don't go their way. McKinney, Texas, isn't Los Angeles, okay? So, of course, there aren't going to be any riots in Texas. And I would argue a 35-year prison sentence where Carmelo Anthony is eligible for parole in 17 years is almost an insult to the Austin Metcalf family. But I want you to hear a United States Congresswoman. Now, she has a podcast, like so many others do, like I do, like Mark Davis and I have together. And P.S., we are having the time of our lives, and I hope you will too. Find it, M&M Extra. 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We hope you'll be a part of our M&M Extra conversation. And Mark said, there's not going to be any riots. We're not Minneapolis. Law enforcement in Texas doesn't put up with that. But here's what you have to put up with, evidently. Congresswoman Jasmine Crockett. Now, you understand all the details, right? The sentencing, the conviction of Carmelo Anthony. I want you to hear what a United States Congresswoman said about the grieving family that lost their loved one to the actions of Carmelo Anthony.
2: Was it a switch? I don't know what he had.
7: It was like it seemed like it was a multi-tool, almost like a Swiss Army.
2: Like with like with the little scissors and everything, mm-hmm. and whatever. Mm-hmm. So it was small. Mm-hmm. Well, I would argue the size of it alone, you wouldn't even think it's a deadly weapon.
8: And that's forgot he had the bag.
2: If it was one of the little, like, I don't know. Like, I do think.
7: Well, that's why he went to his coach and was like, but I don't think I heard him.
6: What? I would argue it wasn't a deadly weapon? That'd be news to the funeral director. You would argue that the knife that Carmelo Anthony used, you would argue that it wasn't a deadly weapon? Who's going to tell this imbecile that Austin Metcalf actually died? But you want to talk about cruelty? I'm going to give you the words of one cold-hearted, vicious congresswoman named Jasmine Crockett.
2: Black women, especially black women who have black male children, mm-hmm. live in fear and agony every single day. A fear and agony that I promise you, the Metcalfs probably never spent a day living that way. Mm-hmm. And we're gonna have just some real conversations about race.
6: You wanna have a real conversation about race, and you wanna say that every black woman in America, every black mother, experiences more grief than the Metcalf family? This is, You know, you use the you have the phrase or the expression beyond the pale, over the line, over the top. And it gets worse. Over on CNN, there's a woman named Ashley Allison. I don't know if she's a contributor. I don't know if she's an author. Maybe, Tracy, you can find the bio for me for Ashley Allison. Listen to what she said about the OJ trial.
9: Also, just how Black Americans feel about policing. It's not like O.J. Simpson was the leader of the civil rights movement of his era. You right. know, he wasn't a social justice leader, but he represented something for the Black community in that moment, in that trial, particularly because there were two white people who had been killed. And the history around how Black people have been persecuted during slavery, there were just so many layers.
6: Did you hear that? Did you hear that? O.J. wasn't exactly a social justice warrior, but for him, but for Black people, look, what he represented, you know, because two white people were killed. That was on CNN. That was, I believe that's a woman who gets paid by CNN. You tell me that wouldn't be her last day if you were running the thing, the show over there. You tell me how a woman gets away with saying such a thing. Oh, is that what it was about? That, were you happy that Nicole Brown Simpson and Ron Goldman were nearly decapitated, had their throats slit open, and were multiply stabbed by that degenerate slug monster, that coward O.J. Simpson? Well, but two white people were killed. Look, sometimes people say the quiet part out loud. Let's get your reaction to all of it. 800-655-MIKE. 800-655-6453. Just a remarkable turn of events at a time when we can really barely afford to have this kind of garbage thrown our way. Golly. 800-655-MIKE. 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
14: 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That's right. You bought it. You own it. It was you that chose

0: Mike Gallagher.
1: It's amazing to me that the left likes to make all kinds of accusations about the supposedly reprehensible things we represent as conservatives. And what we're witnessing in the aftermath of something like the Carmelo Anthony verdict just kind of takes your breath away. This is a congresswoman. Yeah, she's doing a podcast. She's a U.S. congresswoman. She's not just some no-name talking head. It's a woman with influence. And I know that there's a temptation for people to say, oh, just ignore her, you know, let's ignore her to oblivion. You can't ignore that kind of evil. This is not an insignificant individual. This is a member of the U.S. House of Representatives. You gotta take this on head first. 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Hey, Evan, welcome to the show. How are you?
2: Hi, thanks, Mike. Do I need to turn my radio off? I've never done this.
1: No, you're doing fine. I don't hear anything in the background. You sound great.
2: All right. Well, I was riding around, coming home from the grocery store with my radio on. I usually listen to you in the morning. I'll be honest, I'm independent. I'm not okay. MAGA, and I'm not Democrat.
1: Sure, fair enough.
2: And I listen to a lot of the hearings at home because I'm home a lot. And sometimes I've heard her call some certain people out, and I would think, well, yes, that does make sense. But when I just heard her comment about this young boy that was murdered, she's completely lost me. I was disgusted.
1: And it's very important. And Evan, let me point out your journey. Let's talk about you as an independent, you know, and you're somebody who says, hey, I'm not MAGA. I'm not really a conservative. But look at what you're willing to say. You're fair enough to say, nope, that's a bridge too far. And that's what I think normal people, one would think, would say about today's Democrat Party. Today's Democrat Party has gone bonkers. They're pro-violence. Evidently, they're pro-Nazi. They're pro late-term abortion. They are for open borders and chaos and lawlessness in the streets of America. It's relentless, relentless. And so, at the end of the day, I'm hopeful for the good of the country that independence will come over to our side, that independence will recognize the power of conservatism, the power of law and order, the power of logic and facts and truth. Thank you for sharing your story with us. I'm going to take you to the White House in just a moment because President Trump, talking about Iran, talking about this big win for him and a defeat for the Democrats on funding ICE. Here's a win for you when it comes to your body, your health, PhD weight loss. Golly, is it great news. And I am so thrilled. Listen, meeting Dr. Ashley Lucas was one of the greatest experiences of my life because she changed everything for me. Her program, PhD weight loss, is a game changer. Everybody I know who's tried PhD weight loss has lost a ton of weight. I have a dear friend in South Carolina. I hadn't seen him in a couple of years. He went on the PhD program. I had lunch with him one day in New York. I didn't even recognize him. Joey Hudson, ton of weight. I lost over 50 pounds. If we can do

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6: 92.
4: Well, as Mark Twain said, everybody complains about the weather, but nobody does anything about it.
7: That's true.
5: He say that?
4: Mm-hmm.
5: I thought Calvin Coolidge said that.
4: No, Floyd. Calvin Coolidge didn't say that.
5: What did Calvin Coolidge say?
4: I don't know.
5: You sure Mark Twain didn't get that in Calvin Coolidge?
4: No, Floyd. Mark Twain lived before Calvin Coolidge.
5: Oh, we couldn't have got him. No. But it's hot.
8: It was hot yesterday. It was very, very hot.
9: Yeah, we had storms rolling through.
8: Mm-hmm.
9: We were out there, decided to walk Barney and Andy.
8: Oh.
9: Right when it really started to come down. So we were out there. Yeah. And it was weird because you had the lightning and thunder, but it lasted for quite a while. And Kathy was saying, is that a plane? I never heard anything like that. It was very unusual, but a lot of power outages and a lot of rain. Summit County hit pretty hard. 92.
8: You know,
9: are you all right?
8: Yeah, I'm trying to see what's wrong with this microphone. Hello.
9: That's not good.
8: Hello. There it is.
9: We need you, Chris.
8: We do need me, I guess. Maybe.
9: Yes, I need you, Chris.
8: Yes, the weather. It was
9: so, I don't know. Stark County? Were you know. But,
8: well, that's what I wanted to ask. What happened? Because I don't know. Maybe somebody from Stark County can let me know, North Canton area, because here's what happened. We go to bed last night. Mm-hmm. It's about 9:15, 9 o'clock.
9: Yeah.
8: And the weather was starting to get a little nasty. You could hear it coming in. You could hear the thunder from a ways. And I don't know what happened. I said we had the Knicks game on.
9: Yeah.
8: And then I all of a sudden decided, I said to her, I said, can I turn this off? Because I want to really go to sleep. I'm very tired. We had a big, long day yesterday. I want to go to sleep. So she said, sure. So I slept. So this is what happens. We wake up. Out of the blue, she wakes me up, and she looks at the clock, and she says, oh, no, it's 4:20. And I'm like, 4:20? I said, I've got to be at work in 10 minutes. What's going on? We lost power, clearly. It must have blipped it while we were sleeping.
9: Okay.
8: And her clock, for some reason, instead of going to backup time, went to 4:20 a.m. So I looked at my clock, and it said it was 1:40.
9: Mm-hmm.
8: So I'm like, I think we're good.
9: I think we're all right.
8: Yeah, exactly. Yeah.
9: I need you here.
8: So we made it in. But,
9: yep.
8: Some bad storms,
9: yesterday afternoon, evening, pretty interesting, and some damage out there. But
8: yeah, be careful driving this morning, because I know on my way in from North Canton up to Kent here that we had lots of trees down. You know, little parts of trees, not complete trees. And I saw some people out there cleaning some stuff up already this morning, so...
9: Yeah, just take it easy. We got more rain on the way today, tonight, and tomorrow.
8: All right.
9: Clearing out for the weekend, it looks like. And how's the pool coming? We'll talk about that.
8: Well, we will talk about that. Actually, things started yesterday,
9: yes,
8: as a matter of fact.
9: All right.
8: So here we go.
9: Good morning. I'm Phil Ferguson, WNIR News. And the weather forecast, do have a chance, showers and thunderstorms, mainly afternoon today, partly sunny and the high 90, but heat index once again as high as 96 for today. 50% chance of rain tonight and the overnight low 70. And then for tomorrow, 70% chance to start the weekend, Friday, 70% chance of rain and the high 82. But starting Sunday, all through most of next week, pleasant temperatures in the mid to upper 70s for afternoon highs. Hostilities between the U.S. and Iran have escalated, with Iran retaliating against U.S. air and cruise missile strikes. The exchange intensified Thursday as air defenses fired in Kuwait and Bahrain after U.S. President Donald Trump warned Tehran would, quote, pay the price for stalled negotiations. The U.S. launched a second round of airstrikes overnight, targeting Iranian military sites. Well, damaging storms swept through the Midwest, disrupting flights at Chicago airports and knocking out power to hundreds of thousands of customers. National Weather Service issued tornado warnings Wednesday across Illinois, Kansas, northern Missouri, southern Iowa. There were also severe thunderstorm watches in place for parts of the Great Lakes. Storms moved into the Chicago area in the afternoon, causing downed trees and building damage. And in this area, severe thunderstorm warnings were issued throughout northeast Ohio yesterday, causing widespread damage, thousands of power outages. Summit County, the bullseye for some of those storms, down towards Coventry, between Coventry and Lakemore, received anywhere from 4 to 6 inches of rain. The severe weather produced what seemed like endless flashes of lightning and thunder. So once again, interesting yesterday, and still thousands without power as we go on the air here this morning. Power outages in Summit County, the very latest tally, 2,577. Akron, 2,036. Most customers out are in the East Avenue, Sherbondi Hill area right now. Other outages in the Middlebury area near North Arlington and west of Highland Square in the area of West Exchange. Taking a look here, Copley Township, several hundred still without power this morning. Bath Township, couple of hundred. Ohioans going to vote in November on a constitutional amendment to require photo ID for in-person voting. Supporters argue the measure strengthens election integrity, while critics say makes voting harder for some citizens. The measure now heads to the Ohio Ballot Board, which will craft the language that voters see on the ballot. State lawmakers also passed a bill to require photo ID for mail-in voting. Now that would take effect in 2027. Well, the Summit County Sheriff's Office asking for the public's help identifying a man who reportedly stole scratch-off lottery tickets back in March. Sheriff's Office in this press release says right around 3:30 in the morning, March 15th, man walked into a Speedway gas station, 3500 block of Maslin Road in Green. While the gas station employee was in the back room, the man went behind the counter and stole about $900 in scratch-off tickets, fled the store. Deputies say the man was driving a dark-colored SUV of an unknown make and model. Any information? Call the Summit County Sheriff's
8: Office. Sorry, fella. I'm scratching off my lottery ticket. What were you saying?
9: Not sure the one employee should be in the back at any time if you have a customer. That's, well. But anyway, about $900 in scratch-off tickets.
8: Mm.
9: You know.
8: You can't win if you don't play.
9: Can't win it, you don't play. Hey, remember, get the news anytime at WNIR.com. It's 5:38 here on a, well, man show Thursday.
8: Here we are.
9: Hi, Chris. How you doing?
8: I'm great.
9: I haven't seen you in a week.
8: I know. Isn't it wonderful? You're so lucky.
9: It's always great to see you. And a fun show that we have planned for you today.
8: Sure. We got lots of stuff we're going to be talking about today, including...
9: You were even watching the Knicks game.
8: Well, a little bit of the Knicks game. They won, right?
9: Oh, I tell you what. What a game.
8: You made it to the end.
9: San Antonio was up by about 30. I mean, remember the Cleveland Cavaliers-Knicks?
8: Absolutely.
9: The first game?
8: Yeah, well, that was
9: Cleveland
8: a good one.
9: Was up 20-some with 7 minutes to go and lost. This is worse. I mean, I'm telling you what. And you know, if the Knicks win the whole thing, I said before, it makes the Cavs look better, right?
8: I guess
9: okay.
8: So. Okay. I trust you on that one, Philly. All right. I had an embarrassing story yesterday with a good friend of mine who used to live in Canton. Now he lives in New York. And we were texting back and forth.
9: Okay.
8: And somehow we've met a lot of singers, songwriters through the years. And we were sending pictures back and forth of who we met. And it all started because I saw that clip about Randy Newman, the great songwriter who wrote You've Got a Friend in Me from Toy Story. And then Taylor Swift, and he did a rendition of it at the premiere there the other night. And it just got me thinking about all these people because I got to meet Randy Newman. I met him at E.J. Thomas Hall. I remember it vividly. Mm-hmm. Nice guy. Not real talkative, but he's a nice guy. And, you know, sometimes you never want to meet your your heroes, your musical heroes and sports heroes. You know how it would be. And then I saw some other people picture-wise in my phone, and I started sending them to him. Jimmy Webb, the guy who wrote Galveston, mm-hmm. Wichita Lineman, MacArthur Park, By the Time I Get to Phoenix. He just wrote all these great songs. And so I sent him a picture of Jimmy Webb and my wife and I together, and we met him at Tangier, which was a great show. He was really sick that night, by the way, but he still performed. What a guy. Yeah. And then he came out nicely and let us catch his cold, which I thought was very, very nice of Jimmy Webb. And who else? I mean, Elton John. We got to meet Elton John. I've shown you that picture before. We met Elton and stuff. And it's just singer-songwriters in general. And then my friend sends me a picture of his wife singing together with Russell Hitchcock. Now, Russell Hitchcock, you might not remember by name, but he was one of the two guys from Air Supply.
9: Okay.
8: You remember Air Supply,
9: oh, sure,
8: right?
9: Of Air course, Supply.
8: Everybody remembers Air Supply.
9: Right.
8: That's the one. We're out of love. I'm lost in love. Okay. Making love. Everything they did was love. Making love out of nothing else. I'm lost in love. All out of love. You're right.
9: All right.
8: Anyway, so there's a picture of those two. And so I immediately go to my record collection, my vinyl record collection, and I pull the Russell Hitchcock solo album. Now, you're thinking, what?
9: You've got the Russell Hitchcock solo album. Okay.
8: So I sent a picture of that to my friend. I said, who else other than me do you know that would ever have this goofy record in their record collection? And he said, well, you know what? That's what's cool about us, because we always bought some odd stuff. Yeah. You know, our friends would be buying Skinner and Alice Cooper and Queen
9: and
8: all that. I listened to Air Supply and Russell. I said, what would it take? And everybody knows Quonset Hut, of course, which is a great store there for a long time. They're still out there, but they're not doing – they do some records now, but not like they used to, and CDs. But this is 1988. I tell my friend, how gay was I to walk into that record store – Quonset Hut, with a straight face, and say, I want the new Russell Hitchcock solo album. And the funnier part is, I said, how crazy is it? They actually had a copy to sell me. Think about that.
9: They actually had,
8: a copy.
9: Did you buy that one out at that time?
8: That was it.
9: Just the one?
8: Just the well, he only had that one solo album. And then I think he's made one since, but I don't have that one. So I
9: got
8: to get that. Anyways, long story made short is I'm just thinking, do you have anything, the most embarrassing thing that you have that you're actually proud of? Because I was proud of this, because I thought, who else would be dumb enough to have bought Russell Hitchcock's solo album? So you might have something at your house.
9: I have to think about
8: it. Doesn't have to be musical.
9: It
8: doesn't have to be musical,
9: no,
8: by
9: no,
8: the way.
9: No,
8: anything you want, anything you've got that's crazy, most embarrassing thing you've ever bought, but you are actually, today you look back and go, you know what? Damn it, I'm proud of that. You know, I liked
9: album,
8: it.
9: Yeah.
8: Also,
9: I didn't buy the Debbie Boone. How many albums did she make, Dave?
8: Debbie, she made quite a few.
9: Did she really?
8: Yeah, unfortunately.
9: Yeah, okay.
8: I had to buy that one. I mean, I had to have it because you had to play it. I was a DJ. I've been a DJ since like 1978,
9: 9. Didn't you I'm just saying, being a disc jockey for a long time, mm-hmm. Didn't you get tired of playing like the same song? Because it seemed like the same 30 or 40 song. It just gets played over.
8: It does.
9: You couldn't really... A long, long time ago, you could,
8: yes.
9: with payola and everything, I mean, you could,
8: well, yeah,
9: you know, yeah, play your,
8: Joe
9: what
8: Fine
9: you want
8: and
9: to play,
8: where
9: Joe
8: are you
9: Fine,
8: today?
9: Yeah,
8: sorry.
9: But, you know, as time went on, you kind of have to just go with what they say. I don't know, I get tired of hearing the same songs.
8: Yeah, radio today is programmed, I think, from one guy, I think he's in Iowa.
9: Okay.
8: But I mean, I could be wrong about this, but there's some guy somewhere, I think it's a guy, could be a woman, mm-hmm. I'm not really sure. I would hope there'd be a woman involved, especially with Yacht Rock.
9: That's why I'm glad you have Russell Hitchcock or whatever. Because you can.
8: You're going to be looking for that now.
9: Can you play some next week, maybe, a little? Or do you,
8: you know something? The funniest question is, he asked me, he says, is it any good? And I said, hell, I don't know. I haven't listened to that thing since I bought it. So I say, no, is probably the answer to that.
9: All right, okay.
8: But I did tell him this, because I know his wife loves Air Supply. Now, you got to remember, my friend's wife is from the Philippines. Mm-hmm. And the Philippines, a lot of people don't realize this, they loved our music.
9: Okay.
8: Like in the 70s and 80s. Like Eric Carmen. You know, most people wouldn't know who Eric Carmen is, but a lot over there, he was like, everybody knew his songs. Even album tracks. She knows the lyrics to the songs on the albums. And I'm thinking, wow, that's pretty impressive.
9: Yeah.
8: So anyways, long story made short, I asked that question. He was like, "What is it? Ain't good." I'm thinking, well, no. But then I told her, I said, "You got to get this Air Supplies DVD. It's called The Definitive Air Supply." And I said, it's not only every good song they never made, but there's the videos and stuff. And I said, your wife will love it if she loves Air Supply. And he says, already got it. Already got it.
9: So something embarrassing in the home. How about something embarrassing as I'm driving and I'm singing, Bread songs. And I told you the one story. I pulled up to the light and I was singing one of the classic Bread songs. And I looked over and there was four young girls in that car. It was a hot summer day. And
8: how did that work out?
9: You know what was interesting? They looked at me and right. I kind of quieted down a little bit. And all they did was give me a smile.
8: That's right, because you were like, enjoying your music.
9: And I was singing pretty loudly. That's embarrassing, though, singing maybe a Russell Hitchcock song in the car. All
8: right. Well, that's what I said about the Air Supply.
9: Or Air Supply.
8: I said now. Air Supply songs and the ABBA. So I do this. I've had friends over to the house. If you ever want to have fun, seriously, if you have friends over and they like music, but you want to just really be way out there, grab the Air Supply or the ABBA's Gold DVD with the videos and throw those on. And people will laugh. You just look at these crazy outfits. Listen to that song, Waterloo.
9: Waterloo.
8: I'm just saying.
9: Maybe Cullison will be playing some Journey.
8: I don't think you're going to get that from him.
9: I don't think so.
8: I hear we have a new man on board here.
9: Yes, we do.
8: Mr. John Lockwood.
9: Yeah.
8: And Johnny will be joining us at 6 o'clock. Mr. Cullison will join us at 7 o'clock. It's almost like the show builds.
9: By the way, how did he get that contract, worked into his contract?
8: I don't know.
9: 6 o'clock.
8: I don't know.
9: You know?
8: Early bird catches the worm, I guess.
9: You know? I'm trying to figure that out. All right. That's all right, though.
8: We come in a little earlier.
9: Yeah.
8: You've been here. You were here before I got here at 4:30.
9: I always like seeing you, Chris. Well, sometimes we get here at the same time.
8: We have met at the door.
9: Yeah, sure.
8: And thank you for leaving it unlocked for me. I didn't realize you did that for me until last week. I've always had my key.
9: Yeah.
8: Because I'm one of the few that actually remembers to bring my key.
9: Well, yeah, or have a key.
8: I still have a key. That's true. You know, but I know you know I'm only like a minute or two behind you normally, so
9: you're always
8: a lot for me. I appreciate that.
9: It's always nice seeing you on a Thursday. I know you work hard to get the show going.
8: Is that it?
9: Hey, yeah, John, later today we'll have another special guest. We'll tell you about it later.
8: Yes, we do have a special guest. 9 o'clock hour. Yes.
9: Yeah.
8: Cully wants to know what your favorite game was as a child.
9: Favorite game.
8: Now, he didn't say whether that was sports related.
9: Are you talking about board game?
8: Yeah, he didn't specify.
9: Outdoor game.
8: He didn't specify, so anything that works, I guess. Anything you want to talk about, sports or board games or maybe even, on the videos.
9: I always loved playing the board games and growing up and then with the kids. Yeah. What was that one that you popped the thing in the middle? In the die, there's one die in there.
8: I can think of it.
9: Is that Trouble? No.
8: Yeah, right. Trouble.
9: Is it Trouble?
8: That's right. Trouble.
9: I was like, I like the simple games and the kids. You know, it's easy when the kids are real, real young to play.
8: My best friend Doug, he had the wall of games, board games.
9: Oh, okay.
8: I mean, he had them every one of them. Now his favorite was Clue, and he liked a money one. I can't think of the name of it right now, but it was about money, you know.
9: Okay.
8: And you had to be a banker or something, and everybody had to get money. Investors, I think it was called Investors, The Investors. It was a Parker Brothers game.
9: Okay.
8: Now, for me, I always loved Sorry.
9: Yeah, I like Sorry a lot.
8: As far as board games go. Sorry was the one, but you always have to have at least two, better with four.
9: Yeah. Sorry's fun. I like to say sorry.
8: Sorry, yeah. Well, the thing about Sorry that's fun is that game, you can be playing it, and you think you're way far ahead because you have the things in the home, and then all of a sudden, somebody kicks you out as you're just getting ready to get in there, and next thing you know, they win the game. So I like games like that where there's a chance for everyone to win, even at the last minute.
9: Now, I mean, as far as outdoor games as kids, we played Kick the Can. That was fun. And Red Light, Green Light. And Smear the... I can't say that
8: word. No, you can't. But we used to play it.
9: But I was watching Archie Bunker the other night. He said that word many times.
8: We say this
9: all
8: the time.
9: I'm watching Archie Bunker. Kathy and I were going... I felt uncomfortable. I said that.
8: I know.
9: You can't say
8: that. It's funny how you watch it now and you just think, and that and Blazing Saddles both.
9: Blazing.
8: And I love them both. Yeah. I mean, I love both of them and I don't.
9: Watch about. Yeah, you
8: but
9: can.
8: But I think to myself, how in the world would these ever get made today and how did they back then?
9: Yeah.
8: Just kind of crazy. But
9: movies. We always talk movies. I love movies.
8: Mm-hmm.
9: And Cully watched one that I recommended. He said it was pretty good.
8: Which one was that?
9: Jerry and Marge Go Large.
8: You know, I got it from the library, but I never got a chance to watch it. But I'll catch it sometime.
9: He watched it. He said he liked it.
8: Well, what's his name from... Breaking Bad was the star. Cranston. I mean,
9: he's,
8: like him.
9: He's very good. He's and also good Annette Bening in that one.
8: Yeah.
9: And I didn't recognize her at first.
8: Yeah, Warren Beatty's wife in real life, right?
9: Yeah.
8: Right.
9: And the other one that we saw that I kind of caught in the beginning, Kathy was watching, and I just sat down, and I couldn't stop not watching it. It was Song Sung Blue.
8: Oh, yeah, that was good.
9: Did you see that?
8: I did, yeah, yeah. Kate Hudson.
9: And they were actually were, I mean, yeah, Hugh Jackman.
8: It was a real couple that did
9: but,
8: that.
9: But they were
8: life.
9: Singing.
8: Oh, yeah, they sang, sure.
9: And I thought they were pretty good.
8: Oh, yeah. Kate Jackson.
9: I thought that was very good. But
8: Hugh Jackson and Kate Hudson.
9: Kate Hudson, yeah. Right. Thank you, Kate Hudson. Yeah.
8: It was actually Bill Hudson from the Hudson Brothers. Daughter.
9: And I thought that was a good movie.
8: And of course Goldie Hawn.
9: Yeah, so but, just movies.
8: Yeah, well that's fun stuff. Now you mentioned the pool and stuff. They did. Yes. They started the project yesterday. Finally,
9: good.
8: They finally showed up yesterday with the big dozer, and they were there most of the afternoon, and. Beautiful, beautiful. Ryan's his name, and he came with it's Travis's company, Everlast, and we want to thank them because they're doing a beautiful job. But they were digging.
9: Good.
8: And they got it all dug out because now we're going to get the first, before the pool shows up, there's going to be a new roof over our new patio. Right.
9: Yeah.
8: They ripped up the old cement patio.
9: You're doing some work.
8: 30-some years ago we did that patio. So it was starting to crack a little bit. So when he picked up the one piece, boom, just cracked right in half.
9: Are you
8: big piece.
9: Going to be able to swim this year?
8: Yes. He promised me that we would be swimming by...
9: September, November?
8: Todd. Yeah, actually, yeah, about late August.
9: Okay.
8: He's going to put it in August.
9: I'll tell you what's kind of cool is if you're around, you can see him working.
8: Well, yeah.
9: Do you have any... You don't tell them anything. I mean, let them do the work.
8: Well, the only thing we're talking about with them is, of course, how we want it set up. Yeah. So, you know, it'll be nice once we...
9: That's great.
8: ...get it planned out. But he says, I want to see the patio first when it gets done, which we're going to have... They're coming next week then to do that. So, things are moving... I knew it was going to happen. Mm-hmm. It's going to happen very quickly, the first part. And then, of course, we got to wait for the pool. This guy puts in 40 pools a year, Phil.
9: Okay.
8: 40 pools a summer. So, he is going to be a little behind because... You know, the weather's been a little rainy there. This past week was nice and toasty and dry, but he'll come.
9: Then you have the WNIR party?
8: I haven't.
9: Haven't
8: I think
9: talked to Christine.
8: I'm going to tell Mr. Golf to build a pool in his backyard. Maybe we could swim in his little, he's got that little pondy thing back there with the
9: That's
8: fish.
9: That's right.
8: I'm not really quite sure about the NIR party. I don't want to cootie it up too quickly, if you know what I mean. Hey, we got sports to
9: All
8: talk
9: right,
8: about.
9: Yeah.
8: We're going to do that in just a minute with Phil Ferguson right here on The Man Show on WNIR.
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9: All righty. Certainly the big sports story, and they're, well, I mean, they're celebrating in New York. Not, you know, it's still got to win one more, but, man, that game last night, good old Mark, how you doing from Oasis Lawn Care? One of the best out there,
8: yeah.
9: Mark, texting about.
8: I'm sure he loved it.
9: Well, first of all, he goes, can you believe the Spurs? This is how they play. This is great, but it was halftime. And the Spurs were up 27 points.
8: Is he a Spurs fan?
9: And I mentioned to him, yeah, we both kind of want Spurs to beat the Knicks. But anyway, later on I said, ouch, you know, that one hurts. I mean, let's face it, we talked about it. But the Knicks, that's a record comeback. They were down 29 points in the second half. Down by 29 points. And I've talked about it in basketball. I mean, you can pick up a lot of points in a hurry. We know that as Cavs fans when the Knicks thumped us in game one of that series as we were up 22 with a little over 7 minutes to go in the game and lost to the New York Knicks. But, man, this is an unbelievable year for the New York Knicks. I mean, let's face it, they have lost one game in the playoffs. One game.
8: Amazing.
9: That is it in the entire playoffs. You know, and they always come out with, like the Cavs, when they won from 3-1 down in 2016.
8: Yep.
9: They come out with like a, you can purchase it for like 10 or 15 bucks, but kind of like the highlights of the playoffs. And I'll tell you what, if you're a Knicks fan at all and in New York, they are going to have some highlights because they came back from 29 points down and now one win away from their first championship since I was 15, since 1973.
8: Wow.
9: As they beat San Antonio last night, 107-106. Wow. Game four of the NBA Finals. I mean, even towards the end of the game, it was a long, it was a long shot by Jalen Brunson with a couple of seconds on the clock, a three-pointer. Now, he missed it, but it was tipped in with a second to go to give the Knicks the win. I mean, if you're a Spurs fan, I mean, I don't know. You got to block out on something like that. They did not. The tip-in's good with 1 second to go on the clock. The Spurs led it one time in the third quarter, 81-52, but Brunson certainly helped bring the Knicks back. He had 36 points on the night. Just a weird, sport. San Antonio scored 76 points in the first half. They had 30 points in the second half. And I don't know. It's one of those things. Does this completely take it out for San Antonio and they're done? Or do they really fight back in San Antonio? Game five is Saturday night in San Antonio, and we will have to wait and see on that. But you even watched some of the game.
8: I did, yeah. Knicks would like to have it at home, I'm sure.
9: Yeah, and they'll, hey, if they happen to lose, they'll be able to win it in New York. And, hey, yesterday afternoon, the Cleveland Guardians, man, you hate to lose all three games to the Yankees, but that's what happened. They got doubled up by the Yanks yesterday afternoon. Final score 8-4. Don't look now. But the Guardians, who had a kind of a nice lead in the division, are now in second place behind the White Sox. And we have a poll question for you. Check it out. Thank you, Johnny. We're thinking the same thing. Any chance the Spurs could come back from down 3-1? The only team in the NBA Finals to do that? The Cavaliers.
8: So come on.
9: We'll see. And we'll take a look at the weather forecast coming up here in a minute.
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9: All righty. Thank you. 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Chance of some showers and thunderstorms, mainly afternoon today. They're saying 50% chance of some rain, partly sunny otherwise, 89, but the heat index is as high as 96. Boy, I wish you had that pool.
8: Yeah.
9: And then for tonight, you got the low 70, 30% chance of rain. Tomorrow, 70% chance of showers for Friday. Getting the weekend going, the high 82 at the Talk of Akron, WNIR.
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9: Now,
3: here's Phil
8: Ferguson. Hey there.
3: And Chris
9: and he's there.
3: Sale.
8: Good morning.
9: Oh, yeah, here we go.
14: One, two, three.
8: All right.
9: Oh, I feel like dancing.
8: Thank you very much, and that's what we're looking for today, Phil. Songs that make you want to dance or party. How about that? Yeah. Of course, this is one of the biggies. The Bee Gees on WNIR.

0: That'll get you up and going.
1: I love it. Yes, way to go.
0: All right, here's a poll question this morning. Do you show up early, on time, or late to a planned event?
1: Oh, okay.
0: Early, on time, or late to a planned event? Also, we're asking you what's the most embarrassing thing that you bought, but you are proud of it. You're actually proud of buying it. Cully wants to know what your favorite game to play was as a kid. Could be a sporting outside thing, or it could be an indoor board game, or maybe a video game that you remember and loved. Well, I'm Chris Casale, and this is Phil Ferguson.
1: Hello.
0: Right over here. And soon we'll be joined by John Lockwood.
1: Yes.
0: And Tom Collison a little bit later.
1: It's crazy.
0: Yeah, so stick around. Big show for you this morning on WNIR. Ken Akron. It is coming up on 6 o'clock. Here's your ABC News.
2: From ABC News, I'm Sherry Preston. Iran's foreign ministry condemning overnight U.S. attacks in a statement this morning, describing them as a flagrant violation of international law that had effectively rendered the April ceasefire meaningless. ABC's Alex Stone.
3: In a new wave of fighting, despite the ceasefire, the U.S. military unleashing attacks on Iran.
4: We're going to be attacking them and attacking them very hard.
3: The president making it clear the attacks will continue with the goal of forcing Iran to negotiate a deal. Iran now responding to the latest U.S. attacks. Iran's Revolutionary Guard also claiming to have completely closed the Strait of Hormuz due to, quote, insecurity in the region. That's a claim the U.S. denies.
2: The war driving up prices for food, clothing, energy, and especially gas. The latest inflation numbers show prices are 4.2% higher than they were 1 year ago. The latest Jeffrey Epstein confidant question on Capitol Hill, Microsoft co-founder Bill Gates.
5: Gates telling Congress he sought the relationship with Epstein to raise funds to promote global health care. But he says Epstein never produced any wealthy donors as promised, and that Epstein tried to use information about my infidelities to pressure Gates to continue their relationship, which he said ended in 2014.
2: ABC's Pierre Thomas. Severe storms sweeping through the Midwest on Wednesday, knocking out power to hundreds of thousands and causing more than 1,000 flight delays and cancellations. It was the greatest comeback in NBA history. The New York Knicks overcoming a 29-point deficit to beat the San Antonio Spurs at Madison Square Garden. ABC's Ryan Field was there when it was over.
6: You want to know what it's like inside? From 29 down to up 3-1 in the NBA Finals. This place has got to be three quarters full right now. Journey playing, don't stop believing. And how could you stop believing? The Knicks didn't stop believing.
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2: In Orlando, at the Southern Baptist Convention, church leaders voted in favor of a formal ban on women pastors. Reverend Meredith Stone is executive director of Baptist Women in Ministry and says the decision communicates to millions of women who are Southern Baptists that their value to the church is limited.
9: It's so disappointing that Southern Baptists continue to prioritize limiting women's roles in ministry when they're are so many other things which are worthy of attention.
2: In Los Angeles, the trial has begun for a man accused of igniting the deadly and destructive Palisades fire last January. In Chicago, police are looking for a person of interest seen fleeing the scene of a cross burning inside the iconic Grand Park. Father Michael Flager of St. Sabina's Church says the person needs to be identified and arrested.
10: This was so premeditated. You made this cross somewhere. You carried it. Got it downtown. You put it in one of the most visible spots in Chicago. and then you set it afire.
2: As of now, it's being investigated as an arson. The FBI is also taking part in the search for a suspect. Mexico City gearing up for the first World Cup match. It'll be Mexico versus South Africa. And just in time for the World Cup, Starbucks launching the latest version of its Bearista bear-shaped cups. They come with a soccer-themed cap, but you can't buy them at stores in the U.S. They are only available online for Starbucks Rewards Reserve members. I'm Sherry Preston, ABC News.
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15: 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That weather forecast for today. In fact, we have some rain in the forecast today, tonight, and tomorrow. 50% chance of rain today. The high 89. Heat index as high as 96. Now that rain, mainly after noon today, it drops to 30% chance of rain tonight. And then tomorrow, 70% chance of showers and thunderstorms. Tomorrow's high 82 degrees. Severe thunderstorm warnings issued throughout northeast Ohio yesterday afternoon and evening, causing widespread damage. Thousands of power outages. Summit County basically in the bullseye for some of those storms down towards Coventry. Basically between Coventry and Lake Moore, received anywhere from 4 to 6 inches of rain. Now checking the very latest from First Energy power outages, the map, Summit County, about 2,500 still without power. Akron, a little over 2,000. Most customers out are in the East Avenue, Sherbondi Hill area. Other outages are in the Middlebury area near North Arlington and west of Highland Square in the area of West Exchange Street. Copley Township right now says 247 still without power. Bath Township just about 200 without power. Later today, Akron Mayor Shamus Malik will host a press conference to address gun violence in Akron, share details about upcoming efforts in Highland Square specifically. That press conference will take place in the Highland Square area around 3 p.m. After a shooting in Highland Square on June 7, some residents say they no longer feel safe in the area. Large crowds partying continue to create problems, despite steps such as parking restrictions aimed at curbing disruptions. Concrete barriers have been placed in front of some bars and restaurants there in the Highland Square area. Ward 1 Akron City Council Representative Fran Wilson, also on hand today for that press conference, said they've been working closely with most business owners in Highland Square to address the situation through a special improvement district. He says solving the problems takes a group effort from city government, residents, and property owners, and an increase in person-to-person relationships and accountability. 22-year-old Akron man accused in a road rage shooting in Cuyahoga Falls last November pleaded guilty yesterday at a plea hearing. Kumar Parham was sentenced to 10 to 12 years in prison. He pleaded guilty to 3 counts of felonious assault, 1 count tampering with evidence. Parham is one of 2 defendants in the case. The other, 23-year-old Lashay Jackson, also charged 3 counts of felonious assault. The incident occurred back in November of last year after Parham, who was driving, became angry with another driver. That driver fled from Parham, pulled into the Sheets parking lot on Main Street in Cuyahoga Falls. However, Parham followed him, pulled right into that gas station, fired 5 rounds into the victim's car. Lashay Jackson, a passenger in Parham's car, she is set for trial in August. Fortunately, nobody was injured in that gas station shooting in Cuyahoga Falls. 33-year-old Barberton woman allowed a registered sex offender to live in her home and that she shared with her children. She was sentenced to 12 years behind bars, according to a release from the Summit County Prosecutor's Office. Christy Candle allowed Seth Chow to live at the home from October 2024 to July 2025. Now, in this release, it says on 2 occasions she also concealed his whereabouts when confronted by police. Chow allegedly committed sexual acts against the children during the time in that house, and he had previous convictions for rape, sexual battery, gross sexual imposition. In March, Kendall pled guilty to 4 counts of endangering children. Remember, get the local news anytime at WNIR.com. It is now 6:10 on the Man Show.
16: Here we are. Good morning, everybody. Yes,
15: getting
16: indeed.
15: Ready, getting going for a big day.
16: Yeah, well, you know, going out to dinner tonight with a friend and my wife, of course.
15: Yeah.
16: She lost her husband last year, and I felt so sorry for her. And she's taking care of a neighbor's dog right now.
15: Okay.
16: And she's there alone, and I thought, well, let's see if we can get her to go out to dinner. And
15: that's good.
16: Take her out to a nice little meal. And so she's immediately, I texted her yesterday, and she immediately responded, and she was very, very excited. Said, that would be wonderful.
15: Yep.
16: So, you know, get her out of the house.
15: That's very nice.
16: Yeah,
15: sure.
16: You got to do things for people, you know. Got a neighbor or somebody.
15: Hey, do something nice every day.
16: That, you know, isn't... maybe doing well or something, or needs a little extra oomph in their life, just do something nice like that. Make it simple. Poll question this morning. Do you show up early, on time, or late for a planned event?
15: I'm usually a little. I don't want to be too early, but Kathy, we like to just be there a little bit early, I guess, because on time or late.
16: I like to be early, too, Phil, but my wife lately has made me late for almost everything. Now, if you're listening, honey, you know I'm right. But the other day, I'm like, oh, come on, we're going to be late. It's like we had to be somewhere. It was, I think, pickleball, and I had to make a stop because I had to send a package to FedEx, and it's on the way down.
15: And she was just fiddle farting around?
16: A little bit, yeah. Well, you know, I understand. You know, she works all day. She comes home. She wants to take a little nap there. And I mean, when she takes a nap, it's a power nap.
15: Like, 20 minutes or
16: that's
15: half
16: it.
15: Hour. Yeah, that's
16: 20
15: what
16: minutes.
15: Kathy does all the time.
16: Yep, I can't do that. See, I need a good hour and a half.
15: When I go home, if I can get a nap, it's a good hour and a half.
16: Well, yeah. Now, you fall asleep quick, or does it take you a while? Because it takes me forever to fall asleep.
15: I know at night it seems to take me, but if I work in here all day, you know, go
16: tired.
15: Home, I
16: can
15: that's
16: cool.
15: Nap, that's good.
16: Most embarrassing thing you've ever bought that you're actually proud of?
15: Hey, Mr. Near Perfect.
16: He's going to have something.
15: He's got to have a few things.
16: Hopefully. I will be hearing from him soon. Mr. Cullison would like to know what favorite game you played as a kid. And we're not going to put any limits on it. Like we mentioned earlier, it could be something you did outside, sporty with your neighbor.
15: Yeah.
16: Or you could maybe something inside, board games, video games, whatever it is. So it's a wide open question there.
15: In the sports, I played a lot of wiffle ball. It was one-on-one. Scott, how you doing? We used to – it was kind of funny because I had my home field in my house, and he had his home field at his house. And the dimensions and everything about the wiffle ball game was different. And for some reason,
16: front yard or backyard, Phil?
15: It's a front yard.
16: Okay.
15: And the wire that goes over the street for the telephone wire, if you hit over, it's a home run. You know, different things like that.
16: That's cool.
15: And, we always had great games, but I was always the Detroit Tigers. I love the Tigers, and he liked the St. Louis Cardinals. Kind of weird, but yeah, you know, we played a lot. But we had a great neighborhood. We had probably 8 to 12, Jeff. I'm not sure. 8 to 12, age range.
16: I was going to ask you. Yeah.
15: And so there were and girls, boys, and there was always.
16: So every time you'd get the group together, either at his house or your house, how many would you have playing then? Like about 8 kids.
15: Well, yeah, but I mean, as far as other games that we played around the house or you know in our neighborhood,
16: always somebody.
15: There was always. 6, 8, 10 kids doing something,
16: That's cool.
15: And which was fun. I don't know about your growing up in Minerva.
16: Oh yeah, I know. I had a lot of neighborhood friends. This is now. I'm really young here, so I have a swing set back in the day.
15: Yeah. Okay.
16: And my friends, this is the, and these are my friends today, still today, and they would come over and knock my swing set over. I mean, it was one of those, you know, that was in the ground with the swings,
15: would,
16: you know.
15: Yeah.
16: And they would come and knock it over.
15: Knock
16: I mean, this was a really little, you know. You know, getting all so he knocked over my swing set.
15: You know, you brought up a good point there because we, my dad, mom, great folks, but we never had anything like a swing set
16: really?
15: Or anything.
16: Oh
15: yeah.
16: Wow!
15: I don't. My dad wasn't real handy. Maybe it was putting that swing set together by the.
16: You know, it's funny that you mention that now because I get to thinking about it. I think I was the only person in our neighborhood that actually had one.
15: Oh, okay.
16: And they would use it, but why would they abuse it and knock it down?
15: That's right.
16: I would come out and ready to play, and they would have knocked it down. And I'm thinking, I guess this is what you do. As a, you have to earn your manlyhood in the neighborhood, and I had to get that up. But, you know, the sad part about it is my mom, God bless her soul, she was the one that probably would be lifting that thing up. It wasn't that heavy. You know, what did they make those things out of? They were really thin. They were plastic. I mean, they were metal, but they were pretty light, I think. A couple of swings and a rocker thing or whatever back and forth. But I remember now, I'm thinking, I was the only kid that had one of those, so I think maybe jealousy might have been the problem.
15: That could be, the knocking over that swing set.
16: Jeez. Also, songs that make you want to dance or party. That's what we're asking.
15: Do you have another one queued up or play that little
16: bit? Sure. I can do another one here for you. Oh, yeah. This one always wins the crowds over. Get some dancing.
15: Come on.
16: Creedence Clearwater, John Fogerty, Proud Mary.

0: Oh, yeah.
1: So that kind of song.
0: I like it.
1: All right, well, we...
0: You just said big wheels. You ever have a big wheel?
1: You know what?
0: I never did.
1: I never had the big wheel. No.
0: The big wheel.
1: Used to have the... what was the thing before the big wheel? Just the regular tricycle?
0: Yeah, tricycle.
1: Yeah, right. Yeah, down on the ground.
0: Yeah.
1: I would always flip it upside down, and I'd go to the end of our driveway. We lived on a pretty quiet little road. And I'd go over there, and I'd pedal the wheels upside down and pretend like I was an ice cream man. I was an ice cream
0: See,
1: man.
0: That's a...
1: It was just imagination.
0: Had imagination, and you
1: that's what made
0: come up with something.
1: I don't know why, but that was my thing, you know, and I could still remember that, doing that. I'd take the thing, and I'd flip it upside down.
0: Was it
1: down.
0: Vanilla ice cream?
1: Wow. Just, I bet it was chocolate, because I like chocolate. It's funny, we were talking about that the other day with some people, and I said, you know, I could die just eating chocolate.
0: Yeah.
1: I mean, I'm good with it. My wife, wine and cheese. If she could have just wine and cheese only, I think she could survive. Maybe a little water.
0: I'm trying to think of something. Yeah. I love pizza. I think I could have pizza every day. You know what? Because I don't know about you with pizza, but I like it plain even, or with just pepperoni or everything, or, you know, some.
1: What about anchovies?
0: I do not like anchovies.
1: See? Everything but. There's always everything but. Sports coming up in just a minute. Then we'll be taking some calls a little bit later, so stick around. WNIR.
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0: Okay. Since Bob, hey, Bob, how you doing? I was listening to Bob Golic yesterday.
1: How was Bobby Golic?
0: It's very entertaining.
1: Yeah.
0: Of course, you know, they talk a lot of politics and everything. Mm-hmm. So, and I even learned some things, certainly, from Couch and Bob. Bob then got on to sports a little bit, and he said that, which I was surprised, but he said the Browns have made the announcement on the starting quarterback, game one, and it is Shedeur Sanders.
1: How about that?
0: Now, that's what Bob said.
1: Well, you're not going to trust him?
0: Well, all I'm reading from the coach and everything is he hasn't made a decision yet, whether it's...
1: Well, maybe Bob's making the calls from now on.
0: Do you think Bob is in the know? He played with the Browns. So I was a bit surprised to hear that, because I said, wow, okay. And then I was looking for some information. But
1: I think Golic's got some insider information there, maybe.
0: You think he'd be a good coach? Maybe like assistant coach? Like a defensive line coach?
1: I think it's not too late in his career to take that up. Why not? He's done everything else.
0: So that caught me off guard. So maybe he broke it, I guess, if Shedeur Sanders is starting. Way to go.
1: Saved by the Bell, the college years.
0: I did watch a few of the episodes. It on 1 year, I think, wasn't it?
1: I really didn't watch. I'm sorry.
0: And, of course, the boss, Bill, when he hired me at the time, when he brought Bob in, that was a big thing that he was on that show, Bob Golic. And I said, he's only on for a short time, which is fine. I've never... been in a movie.
1: I was on TV once.
0: Were you?
1: Yeah, I was in the Price is Right audience.
0: Were you right there?
1: You were in the audience.
0: You didn't make it to the front.
1: No. But you could see us.
0: Vanna White did one time, if you say. She made it one time. Vanna White. You made it? They showed you?
1: Yeah, they did. I still have it on VHS somewhere. But I don't know which one of the 8,000 VHS tapes I got in the basement.
0: Was it a half hour? How long did it take? Was it?
1: Oh, we were there all day.
0: Oh, really?
1: To do that show. It was all day, but it was fun.
0: Well, don't they tape several shows a day?
1: I don't know. No, that day, I think they only did one. Bob Barker, of course, back in those days, long before Drew. And We had fun. It was a fun time. It was, you know, that's when you had time on your hands and you were on vacation out in California.
0: I mean, someone silly to meet, I'd like to meet Bob Barker.
1: It would have been great.
0: I thought, yeah.
1: I didn't get to meet him, but I was about
0: to. You know, our game show host there, they were really personalities, game show. Alan Ludden. He was kind of dry, but yet he was pretty good for Password or whatever. And you had some of those, who was it, Jim Lang?
1: Jim Lang did a dating game, sure. And Bob Eubanks
0: Newlywed
1: Game.
0: They were pretty good.
1: Well, they were all great in their own little way. You had Bert Convy, of course, with the hair.
0: Richard Dawson kissing everybody.
1: Yeah, Dawson, I forgot he was kissing everybody. Now, I'm serious about this. I'm watching a show, it was Perry Mason the other night.
0: All right.
1: And there's a very young, uncurly-haired Bert Convy as somebody in the show. He's like one of the people, you know, and I'm like, what? That's Bert Convy. I recognized him. I couldn't think of who it was because he didn't have the curly hair yet. But it was Bert Convy. Who knew before game shows that he was actually an actor?
0: Of course, one of my favorite. We watch it after school every day. You know what that is?
1: Dark Shadows.
0: Oh, I watched that. Yeah, that was good with Barnabas Collins, but The Gong Show.
1: The Gong Show, of course.
0: I think he was drunk half the time.
1: Chucky Baby.
0: Don't you think?
1: Hey, Chucky Baby.
0: They said something about him being in the CIA or something.
1: I don't know if I buy all that.
0: You don't buy all that?
1: He was a songwriter before he did the TV game.
0: And wasn't Gene the Dancing Machine really?
1: He was a janitor.
0: He was a janitor
1: at NBC.
0: He just came out.
1: Just a janitor at NBC Burbank. And you remember the song Palisades Park by Freddie Cannon?
0: Okay.
1: He wrote that song.
0: Really?
1: Chuck Barris.
0: Talented.
1: Probably all the money he made from that is how he...
0: And what's her name took off her top the one time?
1: Yes, J.P. Morgan.
0: Yeah, she kind of... I think she had a few drinks before some of the shows.
1: You had to watch the movie to actually see
0: the
1: top off. But
0: How
1: was it? Not very... I'm not going to lie to you, Phil.
0: Okay.
1: Just imagine in your head, because you have to keep imagining.
0: No,
1: I'm sorry.
0: Thinking maybe.
1: And I'm always the one that says, it ain't the meat, it's the motion.
0: Yeah.
1: Just saying.
0: Okay.
1: So just keep that in mind, ladies.
0: All right, take a look at sports, and if you're a Knicks fan, congratulations. I mean, hey, I'm not a big New York fan, but the Knicks, I mean, holy cow, Harry Carey. The New York Knicks made a record comeback. If you're just tuning in and didn't see the game or anything and wondered the score, the Knicks were down 29 points in the second half and ended up winning the game 107-106, a thriller at Madison Square Garden, and now they have a chokehold on this series. They're up 3-1, and just one team in NBA history. One team in the NBA goes back a long time. One team in the history of the National Basketball Association in the finals have ever come back from 3-1 down, and that would be our very own Cleveland Cavaliers, who did that in 2016 and won 2 games on Golden State's home court and beat the...

0: San Antonio after that heartbreaking loss? Are they able to kind of think in their mind, hey, you know what, if we win in San Antonio and somehow win in New York, we have that Game 7 back home in San Antonio, but let's not get ahead of ourselves. Game 5 is Saturday night in San Antonio. We do have, I get texts occasionally, Phil, you never talk hockey. I'm not a big hockey fan, but I got to talk Stanley Cup. Game 5 of the Stanley Cup Finals between the Carolina Hurricanes and the Vegas Golden Knights. That's tonight, and that's been a thrilling series in North Carolina, 8 o'clock on ABC. Hurricanes coming off a 5-3 win on the road in Game 4 to tie the series at 2 games apiece. The Golden Knights and Hurricanes have combined to score 33 goals, the most through 4 games since 1981. Maybe that's one reason I don't follow hockey. I like offense. I like to see put the puck in the net there. Hey, yesterday afternoon, the Guardians lost to the Yankees. All right, we're a half game now behind the White Sox in the division. And the Guardians have a day off today before hosting the Motor City Kitties, Detroit Tigers, 3 games starting tomorrow night. We have a poll question for you, W1AR Sports Poll. Take part. Any chance the Spurs can come back from 3 games to 1 down? And we'll take a look at the weather coming up. Stay tuned.
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0: All right, talking a little Cuyahoga Falls. 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That'll be closed today through Monday. They've got the big Riverfront Irish Festival going on. 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

0: rain.
1: Yeah.
0: You hear the thunder in the distance. And
1: Barney doesn't like that.
0: I bet Barney does not like that.
1: No, that
0: so I'm doing a Gilardi-ism, and I go, cooling with the boom booms.
1: I like that.
0: And speaking of which, hey, group, we want to make sure we tell you that Sunday, 8 o'clock, WIVM, that's Channel 39 Canton, one of our own staff members here, is going to be a big part of the Son of Goal 40th anniversary.
1: Oh, cool.
0: So there you go. Son of Goal 40th anniversary this Sunday at 8 o'clock.
1: Nice, all right.
0: Channel 39 there, if you get that channel. Canton.
1: Gilardi, man.
0: Gilardi and the Goal, man. I'm telling you, that's where all the action is. If you want some fun and you want some laughs, these are your guys.
1: Chance of some showers and thunderstorms, mainly afternoon today. 50%, otherwise partly sunny. And high today, 89, but the heat index as high as 96 at the Talk of Akron, WNIR.
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3: 1-800-669-4100.
1: Now!
3: Here's Phil Ferguson.
0: There he is.
3: And Chris Kasey.
1: Two of us right
0: good
1: now.
0: Good morning. Yeah, I was still looking for Johnny. He's,
1: hello.
0: Maybe he lost power,
1: John.
0: You know? A lot of bad storms last night.
1: He's been here only a few days. You all right?
0: Is that it?
1: Is that it for John?
0: I hope not. He'd be our third John, by the way.
1: Yeah.
0: We got too many Johns in this house.
1: All right.
0: WNIR, Rolling Stones. Yeah.

0: Yes.
1: Supposedly, Mick Jagger the other day just jumped by a pub there in England and just played.
0: Didn't Paul McCartney do that at times?
1: You know, can you imagine if you'd be at a pub and
0: can you
1: all
0: imagine
1: of a sudden,
0: sitting there having a pint or something, you know?
1: One of those big superstars coming in and doing a little set. Most embarrassing thing you've ever bought that you actually are proud of is one of the things we're asking about this morning. Also, do you show up early, on time, or late for a planned event? And, well, Collie wants to know what favorite game you played as a kid.
0: Boy, there were so many, you know, in the board game. We just were outside during the summer. I know that from, I think Mr. Near Perfect talked about it, too. You know, just, sure. You know, and it could be 95 degrees.
1: Oh, you wouldn't care.
0: And well, you don't have any air conditioning in the house anyway, and just outside.
1: It's back in the days when you could take the hose, spray each other, drink out of the hose. You don't have to worry about getting sick from drinking out of the hose.
0: It was
1: hose.
0: Just a little warm at first, but, you know.
1: Yeah, well, we'd give that sip to you.
0: Thanks.
1: Want to talk to some?
0: Let's talk to
1: let's
0: people.
1: Let's do it. Good morning, WNIR.
2: You guys want a party?
1: We want a party.
0: Tell you what, we can party till about 8 o'clock at night, and that's about it.
2: All right, we're gonna party here.
0: Here he goes. Okay, Daily Double.
1: Oh yeah.
0: Okay. Woo! We're dancing in our chairs.
1: Hey, guys, everybody. Listen to him go. Peter Wolf and Jay Giles.
2: I dare you to sit down when that song comes.
1: Yeah, you can't do it.
0: We were moving here, I tell you.
1: Yeah,
0: what,
1: we were just dancing.
0: I think I hurt my other hip.
1: Oh, no.
0: I hope I'll be okay, but that was good. How you doing there?
2: Doing okay, guys. How are you?
0: Mr. NP.
1: Okay. Yes.
0: Now, we talked about this the other day. I mentioned about stuff. I mean, honestly, during summertime, weren't you outside the whole time?
2: Oh, my gosh.
0: I mean,
2: 9 to 9.
0: And my parents, I mean, they both worked full time anyway, but they didn't know. We didn't have phones or anything,
1: right.
0: and they didn't know kind of where we were most of the day, but we were fine.
2: We didn't have air conditioning, you know, so we might as well be outside. It's just as hot inside as outside. So
0: you're right.
1: You had to be out until some friends had the dinner bell. Their mother would ring the dinner bell. Others would just, you could hear them yell, Christopher, dinner!
0: We had a guy across the street, a dad who could whistle as loud as you've
1: ever
0: heard. Wow. And
1: that's cool.
0: At 6 o'clock or whatever, you would hear the whistle, and man,
2: that's a talent that I wish I had. I wish I could whistle like that. I mean,
0: yep, no doubt about it. All right. So yeah.
1: Well, I can tell you what. I'm going to lay a trivia on you right now.
2: Uh oh.
1: I know.
2: Get the buzzer ready.
1: Uh-oh. Get the buzzer ready.
0: All right.
1: All right. Here it is. Your trivia for fun. This happens 818 times per second during the summer. It happens 818 times per second during the summer. What is it?
2: Oh, my gosh.
0: Boy, that 818 times per second.
1: Think about that.
2: I'm going to say something weird. Like, I know this is probably, I know it's going to be wrong. I'm going to say lightning.
1: Lightning.
0: You know.
1: Well, it was a guess.
2: A lot of lightning, we don't see. A lot of stuff happens, and it's just, you know, instantaneous that it goes on a regular basis that we don't.
0: Yeah, keep on going. You're wrong, though. You know, but you can try to back up your guess.
2: I'm just trying to explain why I picked my stupid answer.
0: Yeah,
1: Mr. Near Perfect, you picked the perfect time to call us this morning because guess what happened?
2: Uh oh, what?
1: Our special guest has arrived.
3: And now, ladies and gentlemen, Johnny!
1: As I mentioned before, we have too many Johns now. We have Johnny Radio, we have John Couchburner Denny, now we have Johnny Lockwood.
4: Hello.
1: Good morning, John.
4: Hi.
1: Good to meet you.
4: Nice to make your acquaintance.
1: How are you doing over there?
4: Damn glad to meet you.
1: Damn glad to meet you, too. Been listening a little bit, and you sound great. Welcome to the show.
4: Thank you.
1: I heard Mr. Near Perfect asking you some questions the other day. Do you have
0: any more?
1: Do you have another question for him, by chance?
2: I do.
0: Oh,
1: he
0: here
1: has
0: we go.
1: More questions for John.
2: Our Daily John question.
1: Beautiful.
0: Yeah.
1: Let's have it.
4: Okay, go ahead.
2: All right. Sanders or Watson?
0: Oh.
2: Sanders or Watson?
4: Sanders or Watson?
0: Oh, that's a good one right there.
4: Wow.
0: I tell you what. Put him on the spot earlier.
4: Let's see. Joe Flacco's no longer there.
0: Yeah.
4: Bernie Kosar has long since been retired.
0: We don't have Don Galt.
4: No. Oh, jeez. Brian Sipe. No, he's not.
1: No.
4: I got to go with Shadur.
2: You know what? I'm shocked. If Golic is right.
0: Yeah, Golic. I was listening last night. I about pulled off the road and called him. I said, where'd you find that information?
2: Yeah, because Haslam's got to be got to be steaming. He's paying all this money for Watson,
0: yep.
2: I'm gonna say the coach is gonna get a phone call.
1: But you guys did see the Watson.
0: I don't
1: think call that the little interview yesterday.
0: Yeah,
1: I don't think Deshaun's ready to play yet again. No. I mean, his excuses seem so thin at this point.
4: And Haslam did call it a swing and a miss. You know, he eventually
0: admitted. Yeah. I mean, that's a big one. but I you know, Golic was saying that, but I haven't seen anything about that. Yeah. The coach Monken the other day said he hasn't. He basically said all the right things, that they both look great, and you know, we'll make a decision down the road. But you know, what do you do? You got Shedeur Sanders, you got to see what he can do. But on the other hand, you're paying this guy $230 million, and you'd like to maybe get something out of him. But
2: and coach can't really come out and say, "Boy, I wish we could trade this guy."
1: No, don't ever hear those words.
0: And you know, Deshaun Watson, I'm telling you, teams want good quarterbacks or backup, and he'll still sign a big deal.
2: Oh my!
0: He'll sign for a lot of money after this year, you know, with the Browns.
2: A lot of stupid money in the NFL.
0: That's correct. That is correct.
1: Do you have something embarrassing that you bought that you're actually proud of?
2: Well, I don't know if I can say I'm proud of it. I'm proud that I could keep it on the road because I had to fix it a bunch of times. I bought a Vega one time.
1: A Vega Chevrolet Vega, beautiful.
2: Yeah, I actually was a fool enough to buy one, but it was from a friend of mine. He got rid of it, and he's no longer, he's still a friend.
1: So how many years did you get out of that car?
2: I think I got three, but there were so many things, and I actually fashioned a fender out of an old piece of aluminum.
1: Really?
2: That I pop riveted it back onto. Because the rear fender was so far gone. I mean, you see the whole tire. I mean, there was nothing left of it. So I fashioned a fender.
1: Where were you the other day when my wife runs into she backs into her car in our driveway, and both fenders, of course, get smashed
2: because
1: she's backing into her back fender. And I'm thinking, where were you then? I mean, we took her to the place that, you know, where you got to pay the big insurance money, and it's like, you could have come right over to you. You could have welded something together for us.
2: Tell me where to go. We'll fix her up. We'll fix her up. You may have to have it painted again, but
1: okay. It was painted.
2: I can put something on it.
1: I love that. So when you're outside with your friends or inside playing either board games or out playing the outdoors, what was your favorite game to play?
2: Well, there were a couple of them. One was called Lie Detector.
1: Lie Detector.
0: Lie Detector.
2: That's from a long time ago. Mm. I don't know if you guys remember that or not.
1: Is that a real board game?
2: It was, yeah. Mm. They had these characters. There were like 30 characters, and they all had like little punch cards.
1: Lie Detector.
2: And they had different faces and stuff. And then you had a little lie detector. You put the card in the slot. You push a pen in, and if it dings, you're right. And then you have to figure out who the culprit was.
1: Who the liar?
0: The crime. Oh, okay.
1: Good.
2: But probably my favorite one, still like this, photoelectric football.
0: Oh
1: yeah.
0: And never I tried to set that up. It just didn't seem to work.
1: Look at this.
0: Thank you, hi, Deb.
1: Yes, Debbie just came in with the Jubilee.
0: Debbie brought in a surprise.
1: A day early. Thank you.
5: I'm off tomorrow.
1: You're off tomorrow.
0: She brought
1: thank
0: the
1: you. You know, Deb, I'm happy you're here. You didn't have to bring us donuts, but thank you.
2: Yeah. You got apple beautiful. Fritters there?
1: Jubilee donuts.
0: Apple fritters there? He wants to know? I don't know.
5: Yes.
0: No, Golic already got it.
5: No.
0: No, we got one.
1: Thank you,
0: Deb.
1: Appreciate it.
4: Thank you very much.
1: Have a nice day off tomorrow. I hope it's nothing serious.
5: No, softball.
1: Softball. Oh, okay. Great. Okay.
0: Grandkids.
1: Beautiful.
5: We're going to be down in,
0: I tell you what.
5: Pickerington.
1: That's a little trip. A little road trip.
0: Nothing like grandkids, right, Mr. Near Perfect? Nothing like grandkids.
2: Right.
0: You know, to do things. And, you know, I'm going to Scarlett's T-ball game, which is exciting. But you're there rooting on them.
2: That's right.
0: Grandkids.
2: You got to be there.
1: Yeah.
2: Got to be there.
0: Yeah.
1: And your games have started now, too, right?
0: Yeah.
1: The grandkids?
2: Mm-hmm. Oh, yeah.
1: Beautiful.
2: Yep.
1: I
0: she played the other
1: schedule.
0: Day and played well.
2: Played well. They had a rough game last night.
1: Give that schedule to Phil, will you, please?
0: Yeah,
1: so
0: yeah,
1: I can maybe, I'd like to make one of those games. I still have your.
2: I'd love you guys to come over. Yeah, that would get both you guys over here and. Because Marcy, it would make Marcy so happy. She smiles every time I say, you know,
1: I really would love to come to one.
0: It's, I tell you what, it's fun. We
2: tell Marcy hi, and I said they say that, and she gets all the big smile on her face.
0: Yeah. Now the last time we were there, your brother brought over eight pizzas. I mean, for about five people.
2: It was eight pieces. is a pizza.
0: Yeah, well, I was going to take a pizza home, but I thought that was a little rude.
1: Yeah,
2: so I
0: held back.
2: You're more than welcome.
0: I just said, where are the tomatoes?
1: Thank you for the questions for John. We appreciate that. Thank you for everything you bring to the show, as always. You're quite quite the caller.
4: Yeah, thank you.
2: Thank you, guys.
1: If we could just have about 100 more of you.
2: No, my wife would say, no, you don't want to.
0: Nah, one's enough.
1: A pleasure as always, my friend.
2: Same here, guys.
1: Make it a great
0: Thursday.
1: Take
0: care.
2: See ya.
1: Take
2: Bye.
1: Care. All right, we're going to get you caught up to the latest news.
0: 42. Good morning. I'm Phil Ferguson, WNIR News, brought to you by Acme Fresh Market's Hometown Pharmacy. 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Chance of some rain, showers, and thunderstorms mainly afternoon today in the high 89. Heat index up to 96 for today. Get out the sprinkler. Hostilities between the U.S. and Iran have escalated, with Iran retaliating against U.S. air and cruise missile strikes. The exchange intensified Thursday as air defenses fired in Kuwait and Bahrain after U.S. President Donald Trump warned Tehran would, quote, pay the price for stalled negotiations. The U.S. launched a second round of airstrikes overnight, targeting Iranian military sites. Talks have stalled partly due to Israel's attacks on Hezbollah in Lebanon. The U.S. Central Command said its latest strikes targeted Iranian military capabilities. Storms rolled through the area yesterday afternoon, last night, and still some power outages. Summit County, still about 2,500 without power, mainly in the Akron area. Also Copley Township, about 300 without power. Bath Township, a couple of hundred still without power early this morning. 56-year-old man died after crashing a vehicle into a home in Medina County last night. The crash happened around 5 p.m. in the 7700 block of Ridge Road in That's in Sharon Township. According to the Medina County Sheriff's Office, it appeared the man had a medical emergency before his truck swerved off the road and then slammed into that house. He was taken to the hospital and pronounced dead. Fortunately, there were no other injuries. Second child has now died after a weekend crash in Cleveland involving a stolen vehicle. According to a medical examiner, 13-year-old Jaden Allen died at the hospital June 9th from injuries sustained in the crash. A 12-year-old boy also in that vehicle, previously identified as Aiden Taylor, also died from his injuries. The accident occurred around 4 p.m. this past Saturday in Cleveland on East 146th Street. According to investigators, the car was reported stolen out of Garfield Heights, traveling at a high rate of speed. When it went off the road, hit a pole, slammed into a tree. Remember, get the news anytime at WNIR.com, 645. I'll be back with sports. 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
0: 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All right, let's start the sports with the most popular sport in the world. That's the World Cup. And again, you know, not a big soccer fan, but I enjoy watching a soccer match. And, man, After years of preparation, a supersized World Cup has finally arrived. This year's tournament, hosted by the U.S., Canada, and Mexico, expanded from 32 to 48 teams.
1: I thought bowling was the most important.
0: Well, in my life, golf and bowling are right up there. So 48 teams is going to play in 16 stadiums in a record 104 matches over the 39-day tournament. Mexico gets the World Cup started today. It will be a heavy favorite when it hosts South Africa in Mexico City. 3 p.m. on Fox. Second game of the day between South Korea and the Czech Republic. That'll be in Mexico. 10 p.m. on Fox Sports 1. All four teams are part of Group A. Canada and the United States will host their first games on Friday. Tell you what, that's an expensive ticket at times. And when you think, hey, when you think of... when you think of franchises, whether it's NFL, baseball, basketball, it's soccer. You know, I mean, yeah. The one franchise, they estimated at $9.3 billion if you want to buy it. I think the Dallas Cowboys in the NFL of $6 or $7 billion. The Browns, well, bag of chips. No, I'm kidding.
1: To buy the team.
0: I'm kidding.
1: We're going to put our money together. John, what do you got on you?
4: All right, let me see.
0: Hey, the New York Knicks made a record comeback last night, down 29 points. And, I was watching it, and at the end of the game, I mean, there he is, Jalen Brunson for the Knicks, hoisting up a three-pointer with a couple of seconds on the clock. And it went off the front of the rim, and I was saying, oh, good, the Spurs are going to win, and it was tipped in. And that was it. With 1.1 second on the clock, the tip-in gave the Knicks a win. 107 to 106. Wow, what a game last night. And it's not over, but that door.
1: Until the fat lady sings.
0: Tell you what, man. And I'll tell you what, she's getting up. She's a little hefty. And that door is slowly closing on San Antonio. But Game 5, Saturday night in San Antonio. Guardians lost yesterday to the Yankees. All right, let's get them out of town. And they have an off day today before hosting the Detroit Tigers. Three games starting tomorrow night. And we'll take a look at the weather forecast coming your way right after this.
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0: All right, WNIR weather, chance of some rain, thunderstorms mainly afternoon today, otherwise partly sunny. The chance of rain at 50%, the high 89%, and then for tonight, the low 70%, 30% chance of some showers. We'll up it to 70% chance on Friday. and the high 82. Saturday looks like the better of the 2 days for the weekend. Saturday sunny and 85. Get that pool up in a hurry
1: you
0: there,
1: better
0: Chris.
1: Know, yeah.
0: And then for Sunday, showers likely at 70% Sunday, the high 80. But next week, I was looking next week, especially Monday, Tuesday, Wednesday, a very comfortable mid-70s for afternoon highs. 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
0: Now,
13: here's Phil Ferguson.
1: He's here.
13: John Lockwood.
1: He's here.
13: And
1: hi.
13: Chris Kasale.
0: He's way out there.
1: He's way out there.
0: All right, here we go.
1: And soon, Mr. Tom Collison will be joining us in the next hour. We're going to take some calls here in just a second. But first, songs that make you dance or party. These are the four tops.
0: Yes. Yeah.

0: When all else fails, put some Motown on as well.
1: Love it. Love during Motown's 25th anniversary where the Tops and the Temps did the back and forth thing. And, of course, that was one of them. Oh, my goodness.
0: Yeah. So many great songs. Yeah. Those guys, both those groups. And then Levi Stubbs, of course, here, the lead singer of Four Tops. What a voice he had. Show up early, show up on time, or show up late to an event? What about it, John?
1: Usually, right on time.
0: On time?
1: On time, okay. Yeah.
0: Except for this morning.
1: Yeah.
0: Well, you had a problem. What was the car? It was a car, right?
1: Yeah, it's a 1992 Mercury Capri. Mm-hmm. And it's a classic car, but they're notorious for alternator belts being chewed up and eaten and everything.
0: Alternator belt.
1: I noticed mine was loose last night, and I had a gig last night, and I thought, well, when I get home, after the gig, but on the way to the gig, snap. And
0: it broke.
1: Yeah, I had an extra one, but I wasn't going to be under a car in the pouring rain and the humidity and everything. So, called my roadside auto club and got towed home, and I was in the garage and sweating it out, but got the job done.
0: And they can fix it that quick, huh?
1: Yeah.
0: Alternator belt.
1: Yeah, it's very simple in my car. You've got like the two bolts and just something to kind of give it some tension, tighten it up, and you're good to go.
0: Very good. That car you drive, that sounds like something my friend, a radio friend of ours, Bill Gruber.
2: Yeah, Bill.
0: Bill has like 14 cars.
1: Oh, geez.
0: And he would probably have something of that world.
1: Yeah.
0: I've lost track. He's got so many cars now.
1: Yeah, I just have the one. I'm looking for a daily driver. I had a Toyota Corolla, which is bulletproof.
0: Yes.
1: Due to, an accident and some damage and things. It was, leaking ATF, and there was really no way to fix it without totaling the car and then buying a new one. So, we got the Capri on the road, but it's built in Australia. And they sold it from 91 through 94 as a Ford Capri, and then when they brought it here, it was a Mercury.
0: Oh.
1: And it was unique, and I call it the Saucy Aussie.
0: I like the Capris. I always thought they were cool cars. Yeah. I didn't know the Ford versus the Mercury story, but that's very good.
1: Yeah. And the strange part about it is they, hey, car fans, this is your time to be listening right now. It was built to compete at the time with the Mazda Miata, which is like a really hot sports car. But it has a Mazda engine and transmission.
0: Well, now, Phil, how about that? A Capri.
2: Yes.
0: The things you didn't know.
1: There you go.
0: How about it?
1: Good
0: morning.
1: Care.
0: WNIR. No, I care. That's good. WNIR. Good morning. Hello.
1: Morning.
2: Hello.
1: Hello.
0: Well, let's try this one. Good morning, WNIR.
3: Good morning, everybody.
0: Good morning, Mr. Royal. How you doing?
1: Morning.
3: Good. My boys won last night, so I'm happy.
0: How about that?
2: Very good.
1: Right. Very good.
0: Way to start the day.
3: My garden got watered last night. So,
2: well,
3: okay.
2: Things are looking good.
3: Oh, you talk, John.
1: Yes.
3: You talk about your ancestor whose name was, was it Yonko or?
1: My ancestor?
3: Yeah, wasn't Yonko another one?
1: Oh, Yonko, yes. They called me Yonko. And I was looking for a clarification on what that meant or if it was like another name for John.
3: That's a Ukrainian word for John.
1: Oh, okay.
3: And in Slovak, it's Janos, which is Janos, Janos.
1: Okay.
3: One of my ancestors was Janos.
1: Okay, well, thanks. I never knew that. I kind of assumed it, but okay. Yonko was a good thing. So when they talked Ukrainian the other way, the rest of the time, when they said Yonko, hopefully it was good stuff about Yonko. Yeah.
3: And my grandmother, when she didn't want to know what everybody was talking about, she'd go into Slovak, and none of us kids knew what the hell she was talking about.
1: Yeah. My father and my aunt Rosie on my mother's side, they had a slight little smile on their faces looking at me when they were talking in Ukrainian. They're like, he doesn't know what we're talking about.
3: that's What are we talking about today?
0: Well, we got a lot of stuff we're talking about here. We got, how about, do you have anything that's embarrassing that you bought, but you're actually proud of that?
3: My wife gave it. There was a sweater.
0: A sweater?
3: It looked like a smoker's sweater. It was multicolored. It was purple, and when I bought it, my wife threw it away.
0: Oh.
3: when we got married, she got rid of it. It was a nice. It almost looked like a smoker's jacket.
0: Oh, wow.
1: Oh, jeez.
0: And she got rid of it.
2: And she just tossed it, huh?
3: Well, and she told me she hated it.
0: Okay. Oh, that's why.
1: So, okay, multicolor. Okay, it wasn't white with a red dot like the Seinfeld episode, right?
2: No.
0: That's a great episode.
1: Wasn't cashmere, right?
3: Yeah. Purple.
0: Cashmere.
3: Purple and blue and green and all this,
0: I love
3: kind of a patchwork, kind of a,
0: patchwork.
3: Sweater.
1: Nice.
3: And it was nice. I liked it, but it's long gone.
0: Something Pat Boone would wear, right?
1: Yeah, there you go.
3: Probably.
0: With some white bucks.
3: Mr. Howell would have worn.
0: Oh, yes.
1: Oh,
0: hey, Lovey.
1: Hey, Lovey.
0: By the way, I don't know if you know this or not, John, about Phil, but he always watched Gilligan's Island because he had the hots for Mrs. Howe. But these are things you should know about
1: Lovey.
0: Phil.
1: Lovey.
3: Yeah. Jim Backus was from Cleveland, you know.
2: Yep.
1: And Mr. Magoo, too.
0: Mr. Magoo.
3: You know?
2: Very good.
3: Quincy Magoo.
0: Roadhogs. Magoo, you've done it again.
1: Oh, man. Great memories.
0: So many great isms.
1: Yep.
3: Are you talking about games that you played?
0: Yeah, favorite games as a kid. What did you have?
3: We used to play Monopoly.
2: Okay.
1: Okay, yeah.
3: And we had won a lesson almost a week.
1: Huh.
3: It was down in the basement.
2: Oh, that game could go on a while. You're right.
3: Oh, yeah,
2: Monopoly. I mean, now Michelle just texted me. She said, my son has over 50 different Monopoly.
0: Wow.
2: So I guess people collect. I guess there are all kinds of different ones.
0: I have a Napa Valley one.
2: They got like Browns.
1: Yeah. Yeah.
2: Or, you know, sports teams,
3: sure.
2: But 50 of them.
3: Akron Monopoly.
2: Yeah, Akron Monopoly.
1: Nice.
2: Yeah. A lot of yellow tape around those different.
3: Yeah, well, that's true.
1: Yeah, and as you probably know, I lived at the Jersey Shore for a good amount of time, and Monopoly's based on all the streets in Atlantic City.
0: That's right.
1: Yeah. So stay away from St. James Place. No, I'm just kidding.
0: Place.
1: No.
0: Yeah.
1: St. James Place, the Irish Pub. Oh, highly recommend.
3: Avenue and all that.
1: Yeah.
0: Always a great call, my friend. We appreciate it.
3: Have a great day, guys.
0: You too. Take care. Get to the top of the hour here. So stick around. We are going to be doing some more talking here with Johnny, Phil, of course, and Mr. Cullis will be joining us soon. I'm Chris Casale. We appreciate you tuning in here on Man Show Thursday. WNIR, Ken Akron.

0: Chance for you to win a couple of prizes this morning, too. We got TaylorMade jewelry, earrings, and Ellett's, of course, and a $50 gift card to Great Trail Golf Course in Minerva, Ohio. So some nice stuff to take a chance to win this morning. 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
1: From ABC News, I'm Sherry Preston. A new wave of fighting in the Middle East, the U.S. striking Iran and Iran retaliating against U.S. bases in Bahrain, Kuwait, and Jordan. ABC's Karen Waugh with more from Washington.
2: A new barrage of U.S. missiles striking multiple targets in Iran, including surveillance, communications, and air defense sites. In this new warning from President Trump, telling Fox News, if the Iranians don't sign a peace deal, then the U.S. will bomb the expletive out of them tomorrow. Trump now acknowledging the fragile two-month ceasefire with Iran is, quote, the most violated ceasefire in the history of the world.
1: Americans paying for the war by paying higher prices for everything from gas to food to clothing.
3: Inflation rising at the fastest pace in 3 years at 4.2%. Compare that to the start of the year where it was closer to 2%. And a big driver of that increase is these higher energy prices because of the war with Iran.
1: ABC Senior White House Correspondent Selena Wang. Storms knocking out power to hundreds of thousands in the Midwest. More than 1,000 flights canceled or delayed at O'Hare and Midway airports in Chicago. Police have blasted water cannons at protesters in Belfast, Northern Ireland during a second night of anti-immigrant violence triggered by a brutal stabbing a few days ago. A Somali man is in custody. It was the biggest comeback in NBA Finals history. The New York Knicks coming from a 29-point deficit to beat the San Antonio Spurs by 1 point.
4: The celebration started inside Madison Square Garden, where the celebrities were out in full force.
5: Bedlam here at the Garden! They can't believe it!
4: From Adam Sandler to Jerry Seinfeld to Taylor Swift, stars were on their feet celebrating the shocking comeback. The party quickly spilling outside. Supporters filling the streets late into the night.
1: That's ABC's Sophie Flay. 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
9: que corona esta basílica de la Sagrada Familia, alcance los frutos de la salvación.
1: That's Pope Leo with the blessing at the end of Mass. The ceremony concluded with a drone display of the architect Antonio Gaudi and fireworks. The Pope now in the Canary Islands trying to fulfill a wish of his predecessor, Pope Francis, by visiting a migrant epicenter to draw attention to those who risk their lives every year trying to reach Europe. Republicans have extended their winning streak, not on the Hill, on the field. Here's ABC's Dave Packer.
10: While most of the country was watching the nail-biter NBA Championship Game 4, Republican lawmakers were celebrating their own win at the Congressional Baseball Game for Charity Wednesday night at Washington's Nationals Park. The Republicans beating the Democrats 11-2. That makes six straight years that the Republicans have won the matchup. The game sold 32,000 tickets and raised a record $3.2 million for local charities. Dave Packer, ABC News.
1: In Washington State, Renton police officers have a new tool aimed at improving communication during encounters with those who don't speak English.
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12: Hello, I'm Officer Vanderhoek with the Renton Police. 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
1: Every body cam now translates into 56 different languages. They're hoping to use it during the World Cup as it approaches. Sherry Preston, ABC News.
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1: 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Very latest from the National Weather Service in just minutes ago. A chance of showers and thunderstorms, mainly before 5 p.m. Otherwise, partly sunny for today. The high 89. Heat index values as high as 96. Severe thunderstorm warnings issued through northeast Ohio yesterday afternoon and evening, causing widespread damage, thousands of power outages. Summit County was the bullseye for some of those storms. Down towards Coventry, between Coventry and Lakemore, received anywhere from 4 to 6 inches of rain. The severe weather produced what seemed like endless flashes of lightning, thunder once again yesterday. The very latest from First Energy. Taking a look at the map, power outages in Summit County, still about 2,500. Akron, 1,900, still without power. Most customers out are in the East Avenue, Sherbondi Hill area. Other outages in the Middlebury area near North Arlington, west of Highland Square in the area of West Exchange Street. Taking a look at the map, Copley Township, still a couple hundred without power. Bath Township, a couple hundred still without power. According to the National Weather Service, we now have a heat advisory. That heat advisory in effect from noon today until 8 o'clock tonight. Peak heat index values of around 100 degrees expected today. Hot temperatures, high humidity may cause heat illnesses. Drink plenty of fluid. Stay in an air-conditioned room if possible. Stay out of the sun. Check up on relatives, neighbors, the elderly. Thank you. Give me a call. Take extra precautions when outside. Wear lightweight and loose-fitting clothing. Try to limit strenuous activities to early morning or evening. Take action when you see symptoms of heat exhaustion and heat stroke. Ohioans going to vote in November on a constitutional amendment to require photo ID for in-person voting. Supporters argue the measure strengthens election integrity, while critics say it makes voting harder for some citizens. The measure now heads to the Ohio Ballot Board, which will craft the language that voters see on the ballot. And state lawmakers also passed a bill to require photo ID for mail-in voting. That would take effect in 2027. One person died following a fiery crash in Bristol Township. That's in Trumbull County, according to this release from the Ohio State Highway Patrol. The crash happened around 8 p.m. on Oakfield North Road Northwest near Mahan Denman Road Northwest. The State Patrol says the driver of a Chevy Cruze heading south, when the vehicle went off the road, hit a ditch. The vehicle caught fire. The driver trapped inside. According to officials, the driver, the only person in that vehicle, has not been identified. Investigators say alcohol and or drugs are suspected to be factors in the crash, which remains under
17: investigation. Hey, Stark County Sheriff's Office, collaboration with other members of the Stark County OVI Task Force, conducting sobriety checkpoints tomorrow. Officers will conduct roadside checks of drivers for alcohol and drug impairment, and will be vigilant in detecting and apprehending drivers. The locations of those checkpoints are to be released later today. Remember, get the local news anytime at WNR.com. 710 Sports in a minute.
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17: I'll take a look at sports early here on a Man Show Thursday. How y'all doing out there? All right. Well, the Guardians slip sliding away. Lost three to those damn Yankees. Oh, well, okay. We'll be right back at it. You know, a lot of games in baseball, 162 regular season games, and I'm happy for Mr. Oriole, who called his Baltimore Orioles, inching back there to the 500 mark. Yesterday, though, Jazz Chisholm Jr. drove in three runs. Carlos Rodon shook off a leadoff home run to pitch six solid innings, and the Yankees completed a three-game sweep over Cleveland by beating the Guardians 8-4 at Progressive Field. The White Sox now lead the Guardians in American League Central by a half game. They have an off day today before hosting the Detroit Tigers for three games starting tomorrow night. So, once again, Cleveland in second place in the division. The Erie Seawolves beat the Aqua Rubber Ducks 8-6, handing the Ducks their third straight loss. Two teams continue the series in Erie tonight at 6:05. We give away tickets occasionally, and they'll be back home here soon. What a game last night. One for the ages. And like Johnny was saying, and we both agree, at least it didn't happen to the Cavs.
0: Yeah.
17: You are correct. It happened to the San Antonio Spurs. Knicks made a record comeback from 29 points down. Moved to the brink of their first championship in a long time since 1973 by beating San Antonio 107-106 game four of the NBA Finals. Man, the Spurs led 81-52 in the third quarter, but it was led by Jalen Brunson. Helped the Knicks come back. He had 36 points on the night. Thank you, Mark, for sending me that. I don't know if the games are fixed or not, but San Antonio scored 76 points in the first half, just 30 in the second half. Victor Wembanyama led the Spurs. He had 24 points in the loss. Game 5 Saturday night in San Antonio. And we have a poll question for you. Check it out. WNR Sports poll. Any chance the Spurs can come back? Yes. From down 3-1. Cavaliers did it. Spurs can do it. There is a chance or no way it's over. So you're saying there's a chance. All right.
0: Let's wait and find out.
17: And Chris was even watching some of the game last night. So
0: unbelievable. Yes, John, I don't think you know this or not about me. I'm not a sports fan, as Mr. Cullison over here, who just joined the show.
21: Uh-huh.
0: And I understand you're not a big sports fan.
17: I guess I'm in the minority here. That's all right.
21: Not big sports fan. I mean, always Cleveland all the way. You know,
17: okay.
21: Indians. Like I said, Indians, yes. Or Browns, or
0: sure.
21: Whatever.
0: Well,
21: but
0: we root for the home team, yeah. Of course.
22: I mean, if I'm over at Phil's and he's got a game, I can enjoy myself, but it's nothing
17: with
22: that
17: me?
22: I run. Well, not you.
17: Yeah. I was going to say.
22: If Kathy's there. But no,
0: there's the reason to go right there.
21: She's and listening.
22: Marty. I don't
21: see. No. He was very specific because he said when I'm over Phil's. He didn't say when I'm over, with Phil.
22: Yeah. So yeah. And you notice I didn't say when I'm over at Chris's.
0: Yeah.
22: But let's face it. If I'm over at Chris's, we're not going to run and turn a football game on.
0: This is true.
22: No.
0: Not going to happen.
22: No,
0: but probably put some an Miles album Davis on.
2: Or who was it? Alfred Hitchcock. Who was the guy you were talking about earlier this morning?
21: Hitchcock.
0: Russell Hitchcock.
2: Oh, it's Russell Hitchcock.
22: Hitchcock.
2: Yeah. Did Alfred Hitchcock have an album?
22: Well, Alfred Hitchcock had a band.
2: Oh.
21: Yeah.
0: No, Russell Hitchcock was the high part of Air Supply.
22: Air Supply, Air Supply. Boy,
0: And we were talking about most embarrassing thing that you've ever bought, but you're proud of it. Because I was talking about this with my friend in New York yesterday, and we were texting back and forth, and I said, I have got the Russell Hitchcock solo album. I said, do you know anybody else other than me? They would have that.
21: He didn't even know there was one.
0: See, there.
21: Yeah.
0: How about that?
21: Boy.
0: And I paid $6.88 for that at Quonset in Canton.
21: Okay.
22: Was it like a used or is it new?
0: No, it was brand new. This is 1988. I am actually.
22: Goodwill or what?
0: No, at Quonset. You know where the Quonset down
22: in Canton. Oh, absolutely.
0: So I go down there and I am.
22: Screens and.
0: A regular Joe walking in there when everybody else is buying anything else musically.
21: Yeah.
0: And I said, with a stiff. Non-gay voice said, I want the Russell Hitchcock solo. And they said, we actually have a copy of it.
2: Yes.
0: Now, that just blew me away right there. So
22: we have a six-pack of pink undie pants, too, if you want to buy those.
2: At least he didn't yell across the store, you know, like Cullison the one time.
22: I was renting. Back in the day, you had to rent a video machine because they were like $2,000 to buy a VHS.
21: Oh, yeah.
22: So you rented one.
21: Yep.
22: And there's a place in the Valley that used to rent videos and machines. So I went down and I rented a machine, and I rented, Behind the Green Door.
0: Oh, and, that's a good one. Marilyn Chambers.
22: Wait a minute. It was a twofer, and I got Insatiable. So,
0: double.
22: I asked, and the guy at the counter, goes, hey, we need a copy of Behind the Green Door.
2: Yeah, for
22: and
2: this guy right
22: there's
2: here.
22: There's like 35 people in the store, and they all stopped and looked at me like.
0: They knew what you were talking about.
22: All the guys were going, you lucky bastard. My wife won't let me rent those.
2: All right.
22: We're here for the Sound of Music.
2: Yeah.
0: And go figure. And Phil's the sports guy out of all of us.
22: Yeah, right.
0: He's the manly of the man.
2: Well, no, and? I mean, you don't have to be, I mean, you guys.
0: I'm just saying.
2: This is the man show.
22: The man show.
2: And we have
22: the
2: one man here, and that's Johnny Radio. He's out there.
0: Right, get him in here.
2: Get Johnny Radio in here.
0: Here, we'll be right back in just a minute.
2: WSIR.
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22: I know a lot of folks, and I'm the same. 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
0: That's right.
22: 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Holy moly.
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2: Thank you,
22: Tom. You're welcome.
2: Talking about hot. They're talking about up to heat index up near 100 today.
22: Oh. You said hot, and then you mentioned me. I thought, well, yeah.
2: Well,
22: yeah.
2: We all know
22: giggity
2: that.
22: Giggity, giggity, baby.
2: Given. Mm-hmm. Chance of showers and storms, mainly before 5 p.m. Mm. Otherwise, partly sunny. And once again, very warm today. Partly cloudy tonight, the low 73. And now they're saying 40% chance of rain tomorrow. The high 80 at the Talk of Akron, WNIR.
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0: Sit up, everybody.
2: Come on, let's
6: now.
2: Go.
6: 330-673-1234. Right. Toll free from anywhere.
0: What's that number?
6: 1-800-669-4100. Here's Bill Ferguson.
2: I'm here.
6: John Lockwood.
2: Hey,
6: Chris Kasey.
2: Hey, hi there.
6: And
2: he's
6: Tom
2: way out there.
6: Cullison.
0: Yes,
2: hey,
0: ladies.
2: Hey, you talked about games and stuff. Do you remember in junior high you had field day?
22: Field day.
2: Do you remember field day? Do you remember
22: field day? But
2: no, we used to go and you had ribbons. You get ribbons for just these little events that you do. Somebody remembers field day.
0: Field day.
22: Field trips.
2: Field trips.
22: But
2: nobody remembers field day.
22: Field day.
0: Were they naked when you played?
2: Yeah, well.
0: I'm just asking.
22: Cool.
0: It's Man Show Thursday.
22: It's our kind of field day,
2: I like
22: baby.
2: To play those games. All
22: we had a field trip one time. We went down to the Green Gas House. I bought screens and rolling papers.
0: Mr. Big Stuff has arrived.
22: You betcha, baby.
0: A couple of nice prizes this morning.
22: Yes.
0: Great
22: yes,
0: Trail Golf do. Course mm-hmm. in Minerva. They are located at 10151 Great Trail Drive in Minerva. And
2: played the course last year. It's beautiful.
0: Mm-hmm. 9 o'clock hour, we are going to have a special guest from the Great Trail Golf Course telling us about the new season and all the special things they've
2: got
0: going on.
2: They have a lot. The restaurant is
22: great. They took over the restaurant, too. I mean, they were subleasing that out to another group, but and I think they are running it now, so maybe they'll tell us more about that.
0: You know, it's going to be delicious, and of course, you can rent the room that...
22: Party room or event room?
2: Well, they have like 4 to 5 different rooms. So if you have a group of guys that want, you know, like 6 or 7
22: depending
2: over the weekend.
22: Depending on the amount, how big of a party you're having.
2: You can stay there and play, you know, golf Saturday. And, I mean, for it's great. Mm-hmm. 4 or 5 different rooms and...
22: Awesome.
2: Love it out there in the restaurant, the food.
22: Great Trail Golf Course.
0: Also want to mention our other prize this morning, TaylorMade Jewelry and Ellett.
22: Absolutely.
0: Some nice earrings from the fine folks at TaylorMade Jewelry and Ellett. How do you get there, Phil? You go round and
2: the
0: round?
2: The Wedgwood Drive, right by that uneven roundabout.
22: That roundabout drives him nuts. It's right by close to Teresa's house.
2: Yeah.
0: All right, here are the things we're talking about this morning.
22: Oh, boy.
0: First of all, we want to know songs that make you want to party or dance. Do you show up early, on time, or late to a very well-planned event.
22: Mm-hmm. Oh, you're looking at, so you're asking me these questions.
0: Yes,
22: but as far as arriving, generally I arrive pretty much on time.
0: Okay.
22: And never too terribly early, but never really too terribly late, so I try to get there pretty much on time.
0: On
22: predictable.
0: Time.
22: I'm on time.
2: You know, Cully invited me over to his house, but he gave me the wrong...
0: Address.
22: And the wrong date.
2: Was that on?
22: Kathy had the right information. Well,
2: she was over. She goes, she had a great time.
22: she did.
2: Thanks,
22: man. As far as music that makes you dance, Arthur Conley's Sweet Soul Music.
0: Oh, there you go.
22: Like, and of course, a classic Sly and the Family Stone.
7: Dancing
22: the
7: music.
22: Oh, yeah.
7: Great tune.
22: Yeah. Sweet Soul Music. There was a video for a series of videos on YouTube for the longest time, and they've taken them down for some reason, maybe a licensing issue. There was a guy would walk up with a boombox, and he would be in a public spot, and he'd set the boombox down, turn on the music, and start dancing. And then people would be walking by looking at him, and sooner or later, somebody would start dancing with him. And the first one I saw was Sweet Soul Music, and he was in an airport.
21: Oh, geez.
22: And he set the boombox down in the airport.
0: Well, reenact
22: people,
0: it. Here we go. Reenact it right now.
22: Here you go.
8: What? Yeah, baby.
22: Yeah. You like good music?
0: Arthur Conley.
8: Do you like good music?
9: Yeah.
0: It does feel good. It makes you want to get up and dance.
22: Yeah, what a great tune. Yeah.
0: Like that?
22: Yeah.
0: Also, we want to know the most embarrassing thing you've ever bought.

0: Emu. And I found this shirt, and I like button-down shirts, okay. Novelty T-shirts, things like that.
1: All right.
0: But I found this one T-shirt, and it's a very light, probably polyester or something, but it's Fred Flintstone. And, you know, it's got the tie and the buttons and the whole bit.
1: Yeah,
0: in fact, I wore it at one of the games, trivia bingo games I host, and getting a lot of compliments on it and everything. You know, they're like, yubba dubba doo, you know, and I'm like, yeah. But
1: Cully will loan you his tie, which is close to
2: you. You never know. Yes, I got those.
0: Yeah, I'm going to wear it one of these days, you know, but that's a good one. Speaking of childhood games, I believe you.
1: Yeah.
0: Okay. We, you know, we had the garden hose, we had this, we had that, we had simpler stuff. It was a simpler time. But the great outdoor summertime game that we as kids played was jarts.
1: Oh, of course. With a big sharp end.
3: That's dangerous.
2: That was before they put the plastic ball thing on the end.
1: Well, they took all the fun out.
0: Yeah, I mean, you know, hey, you know, kids tossing a big steel missile at each other. What could possibly go wrong, right? You know?
2: Yeah. I don't even want to tell you what Kimmy and I did. We took those jarts to the basement.
0: Yeah.
2: Where my brother had a bench grinder.
3: Oh, you sharpened them.
2: We sharpened those puppies. You could stick them in trees. We'd stick them in the... That made the game even more interesting.
0: Oh, I'll bet.
1: Holy colors in everybody. Yeah.
2: No, it was Kimmy.
1: I got blame him.
2: Blame him.
3: All right.
2: Yeah, the games I used, my brother and I played Risk a lot.
1: Oh, that's good. Okay.
2: And Monopoly.
0: Yeah.
2: But as the whole neighborhood, we had a lot of kids in our neighborhood, and we had a school across the street, and it had a long set of stairs. Then it had a long cement pathway that was about 8 or 9 feet wide, then another set of stairs. And we would play Kick the Can and Mother May I all summer long.
0: Because
2: we had all that stretch of room to play. And,
0: niece and I always played Stratego.
2: Oh, Stratego.
0: Stratego. Yes. In fact, there's a retro shop down the street from where I live where they have all like the classic games.
1: Oh,
0: now.
1: You're buying them.
0: I should pick up a Stratego game and, you know, go over and, hey, Tammy, let's play.
1: I
0: haven't
1: thought of that one in
2: I bought my daughter
1: years.
2: Booby Trap, and it was the wooden one.
0: Oh, my goodness.
2: And there's a catalog that has all kinds of stuff, clothes and candy. And one of the things they have is a selection of a few games. And they had the original in wood. And so I thought, and we played that for the longest
1: Phil
2: time.
1: Phil plays that game all the time with Kathy, Booby Trap.
2: Booby Trap. It's not a board game, but...
1: Good morning, WNIR.
4: Hello.
1: How are you
4: doing?
0: Hello.
4: Good morning.
2: Moving on.
1: Good morning.
4: Good morning, beautiful man.
2: Oh, boy.
3: Wow.
1: Here we are.
3: You're the right show?
2: Yes.
3: Yeah. How you doing?
4: I'm up.
2: Yeah, we are too.
4: Well,
2: now.
4: The whole thing.
1: Yeah.
4: We're working at it.
2: Good. Get the day started.
4: Yep, watch the sun come up on the back porch.
2: Mm-hmm.
1: Nice.
4: It's beautiful.
3: Tell you what, some storms yesterday. There was some damage out there.
1: Did you make it through the night?
4: Lightning.
3: Yeah, the lightning.
2: Yeah, the thunder just continued to roll. It didn't have thunderclaps. It just rolled.
3: Yeah. It was...
4: it's pretty
2: cool. So what's your plan for the day today?
4: Let's see. We get to go to the chiropractor.
2: Okay.
1: Mm-hmm. Someone's back is out?
4: Yeah.
2: Mm-hmm.
0: Boy, that'll crack you up on you need a rim shot in that machine.
1: I did.
2: You know what they say, John? Crack is whack.
0: That's right.
2: No, that's quack.
1: A little late, but it's there.
0: Okay.
4: I might get some new toys for my puppy.
2: Oh.
3: You scared me there. I'm glad you talked about it. You threw me for there, so okay.
2: I was looking
3: Cully and I are going, uh-huh.
1: Right, we're getting our batteries out.
3: Okay.
2: Moving on.
3: New toys.
4: Yeah. She comes home tomorrow. She's been at boot camp.
3: Oh, very nice. Okay.
4: For 2 weeks because she's unruly.
3: Oh.
0: Okay.
1: Yeah. One of those
2: Phil
1: kids.
2: Knows that.
1: Yes.
4: Yeah.
2: Phil has to. Kathy slaps Phil in the nose a lot of times with rolled up paper. He gets a little unruly.
0: Bad.
3: I roll over. She plays dead at times.
1: You have a sweater?
4: A fly swatter.
1: A fly swatter.
4: You just lift it up and kind of wave it a little bit. And
2: that's all you need. There you go.
4: That's all you need. Better than a flip flop.
1: But Phil is into the flip flops, in case you're wondering. just saying.
4: Chris, you ruined my music thing that I was thinking about.
1: Oh, what was that? Did I play it?
4: The Love Shack.
1: Oh, Love Shack. I'm sorry. I played that.
2: Do they still play that at weddings?
1: Oh, yes.
0: Tin Roof Rusted.
1: Always get some dancing.
2: Yeah.
4: But then I was thinking, what about the Sheryl Crow, All I Want to Do Is Have Some Fun?
1: Oh, that's a good song.
0: Nice. Good one.
3: I like that song.
1: Sure. Absolutely. Love that one.
2: Very good.
0: Mm-hmm. It's a good tune.
1: Now I want to know.
2: That was kind of a breakout song, wasn't it?
0: Yeah.
2: Yeah.
0: Yeah, that was her breakout.

0: cat song, and it was actually based on a poem that I believe she either picked up or found in a library or something, but the actual words in that are part of a poem, and put it to music, and there you go.
1: Big hit for her.
0: Those royalty checks coming in. Yeah,
1: man. Yeah.
2: All right, do you have an embarrassing thing you've ever bought that you're proud of that thing, even though it's kind of embarrassing to most people?
1: Go back to the toys.
3: Well,
2: go back to the toys.
3: Being the age that we Power are, range. Girls didn't wear pants to school.
1: Oh, cool.
3: So
1: I like that school.
3: Grade,
1: hey, what?
3: Ninth grade, I think I got to wear pants to school.
1: Oh, okay. I see. You had to wear a skirt.
3: I had this blue striped bell bottom.
2: Oh.
3: Hip huggers.
2: Oh, we can see you in it now.
4: Tell you what, man.
1: You're giggity. The man show. We're all kind of going.
4: Yeah, we're all going, okay.
1: We all need a cigarette.
2: We're drooling. Keep going.
4: Tell us
2: keep
4: more.
2: Going.
4: Yes.
3: I mean, they weren't Levi's or denim.
1: No.
3: They were blue stripes.
4: I like the hip huggers.
1: Nice. Right. Hip huggers, yeah.
3: Yeah.
1: Wow. I like the way she said
4: everything.
1: That.
4: I tell you what.
3: John.
4: Pardon me?
3: Innie or outie?
4: Oh, innie or outie.
2: Oh, it's a question for John.
1: Innie or outie?
0: Well, I'm an innie guy.
1: Huh?
3: Okay.
1: Innie. All right.
3: I know people have been asking.
1: Yes.
4: Oh, yeah.
1: It's all this week. It's our opportunity to meet John.
4: In fact, Collison has a few more questions, I think, from some of our...
1: These questions aren't necessarily from me, but I can throw one out there.
4: No, from some of our listeners.
1: Let's take a look here. Moraline from West Bank.
4: Okay.
1: Yeah, Moraline. She's listening online. We've got a lot of those people. She wants to know, she says, it's time to meet John.
0: Yes, it is.
1: Have you ever had a sleepover pillow fight?
2: Ooh.
1: These are important questions that kind of shape your personality. Have you ever had a sleepover pillow fight?
0: No, but when I watch Animal House, I watch that pillow fight over and over and over again.
2: Yes. The good old days when you could slow it down.
1: There we go. There we go. All right, there's just one for the day so far.
2: Where's Fawn Leibowitz when you need her?
0: Yeah, right? Yeah. A kiln explosion. That's what she was killing.
1: All right.
3: Question.
1: Getting the meat shot. Yeah.
3: You know, I listen online, I'm close, and you got a little circle, sunshine circle, it says morning buzz and stuff like that. I have no idea what you people look like.
1: Well, that's a strategic plan of the bosses.
4: We don't want to really.
2: We
4: don't
2: want faces for radio.
1: Scare people away. The boss took, he had a professional photographer come in.
2: Yes.
1: And they took... headshots of all the personalities. And he said, well, we're not going to bother taking one of you because nobody really cares what you look like anyways. And I thought, well, what the heck's that supposed to...
2: Well, they're not going to put your face on the side of a
4: sketch,
2: bus.
4: Sketchy or
1: something. I had to make my own picture.
4: Yeah. It was nice. Yeah. I liked it.
1: Yeah.
0: Yeah, at a previous radio station, we once had a game saying that, well, you know, if we didn't have websites back then, you know, or things that was showing my age. But, you know, we would imagine what we looked like certain celebrities and everything.
2: Mm-hmm.
0: And growing up, you know, I got John Denver. You know, I got Drew Carey, you know, and I got a few of those. And, you know, at the time, depending on
2: Drew Carey, I go for
0: that. Yeah, you know, the age and the weight at the time, you know, it just kind of applied. Yeah. Kind of worked.
1: I got.
2: By the way, you guys might not
1: prison
2: know this
1: inmate. Prison inmate. That's what they said I look like. Prison inmate.
4: What? Number 577797.
2: I wanted to mention this real quick because, you know, Metro's are going to go on strike probably.
1: Oh, sounds like it. Yeah.
2: And, you know, the reason they're doing that is not for the reasons you're hearing. The real reason is because they want Cullison's face on the side of the bus.
1: That's true.
2: And they haven't done that.
1: They've whittled it down to just a few. It's John.
4: Going to strike because Cullison's not on the side of a bus.
1: Yeah.
0: Yeah, it's one of those last-minute add-on demands
2: or
0: requests that they wanted to make.
1: A rider, so to speak.
0: Yeah, and it's like, hey, you know, we didn't sign up for this.
1: We didn't sign up for no Cully.
2: Would you like to try our trivia real quick?
3: Yes, I would.
2: All right, just for fun. This happens 818 times per second. 818 times per second, only during the summer, mostly.
1: Hmm. Oh, boy.
3: How about a fly hatches or...
1: A fly hatches.
4: Yeah, okay.
1: A fly hatches.
4: Oh.
2: That's not it.
1: Sorry.
2: Sorry, though. It was a good try.
0: Yeah, good guess.
3: They're everywhere.
2: They are everywhere.
4: I just get this feeling I'm calling 1-900.
1: Yeah.
4: You have a very sexy voice. I mean, I haven't called one in weeks.
2: Have you ever done that in your past?
1: Be the voice of...
4: Yeah, you have a very nice voice. Yeah.
3: Well, thank you.
1: Yeah.
4: Oh, please. Go on.
1: Don't stop now.
4: Could you do me a favor and say, Daddy?
3: Hey, Daddy.
1: Oh!
4: Hey. Or how about, hey, Philip?
3: Hey, Phil.
0: Oh, oh, okay. Or ask me, what am I wearing right now?
3: Yeah, because yesterday I was looking at the calendar and the date was the 10th, and I'm going, good God, I graduated from high school 50 years
4: ago. Yeah, hey, we're having our 50th reunion coming up. Okay.
2: And I'd like to just say this, you're still as beautiful,
4: yes, you're a beautiful
2: as you were
4: woman.
2: Back then.
4: Mm-hmm. That's right. And wear some hip huggers.
1: Yeah.
3: I would.
1: Yeah.
3: I have guts to do it, too.
4: I'm going to wear my
0: blue with stripes.
2: Yeah. We appreciate you calling in.
4: I'm
2: going to
4: wear
2: day.
4: My jeans and Depends, and we'll be all set.
1: 50th class reunion.
4: 50th. Way to go. Yes, 50th.
1: Holy smokes.
4: I'm old.
1: You're old.
2: Good morning, WNIR. How are you?
0: Good morning.
5: Hello.
6: Hello.
5: Hey, lady.
0: Hello.
2: Are you there?
1: Are you there? It's your
2: Sometimes
1: turn.
2: They have to step up
1: your
2: to the
1: opportunity.
2: Mic.
1: Yeah, they're over there and, you know, get a glass of
2: Hello.
1: Cup of coffee.
0: Hey.
1: Almost. Mm-hmm. Almost. I hear
4: somebody
1: you.
4: Back there.
2: They're ruffling around.
0: Yep.
1: Okay. Well, I noticed that it was either today or yesterday's the International Day of Play. So that's what made me think, let's find out what people want to play, what they played as a kid, what game,
0: sure.
1: Or maybe even something outside, like Phil Phil used to bowl in his basement.
4: Well, yeah, I did.
1: Oh, yeah, okay. And he called the kind of play-by-play. And,
0: yeah.
2: And so you were doing the actual bowling and the commentary part, which you ended up doing.
4: Oh, sure, on
2: you.
4: My cassette. Yes.
2: There you go. Oh, you still have those tapes?
4: I do.
2: Bring them in.
1: Yes, I'd love to hear that.
2: Bring those in.
4: My dad taped the first Tradio broadcast I did back in 1977.
0: Whoa.
2: Tradio.
0: All right.
1: We were just curious as what kind of games, what did you play? In the summer, we had baseball fields in the park at the end of my street was actual little Firestone Park.
2: Okay.
1: And we were not allowed to play on the real baseball fields.
2: Yeah. Why is that?
1: They
2: Why?
1: Had all the rubber factories, all the big factories.
4: Yeah, they had
1: the intramural like teams.
2: Oh, okay.
1: And they were afraid we'd mess it up. So with the corner of the park, it was just a lawn. We had made our own baseball field, and we wore
2: Turn
1: the grass away
2: cool.
1: at the bases. We would go down to the end of the street, to the park,
4: and we would
1: play baseball all
4: what?
1: Day long,
4: oh,
1: all summer,
4: go.
1: All day. So,
4: nice.
1: Like you said, 9 to 9.
4: Yep.
1: As soon as those street lights came on, probably time to head for home, and we'd go home. Well, we played baseball all summer long, man, every day.
4: Did you have enough? Did you pick, like, team? There was four or five on a team or something?
1: We had a lot of kids in the neighborhood.
4: Yeah.
1: Right. We were right across the street from the elementary school, so there were kids all over, a lot of kids. And the park, so a lot of kids came down to the park to play. So, but we have all people.
0: My father had a pool table in the basement. Mm-hmm. And that served many uses. Of course, he and my uncle would come down and play pool and everything. And then when I got a slot car set, HO scale, put it on there. And then when the pool table was kind of like, the fabric was ripped and everything, we put a giant 4x8 piece of plywood on top of it.
2: Yeah.
0: My mother was like the best baker in the world.
2: Oh.
0: And she would bake bread and buns and kolache.
1: Was that the cooling table where everything would go to it? It didn't last long, I'm sure.
0: No. Yeah. And she baked for, family and friends and the whole bit. And
1: church bake sales. Yeah.
0: Nut roll, she's grinding the nuts in the old grinder, where you're putting them in and turning the handle and everything. And
1: is your mom still with us?
0: She's not, but boy.
2: Yeah, really.
1: You have a sister?
0: Two older sisters, yes.
2: Oh. Are they bakers?
1: Are they?
0: Mary. No, but actually.
1: Dang it.
2: Nice try, Kelly.
0: Patty, my older sister, she can cook up a storm. But her daughter, my niece Tammy, she has a thing on Facebook. We'll give her a plug. What the hey, right?
1: Yeah.
0: Tammy's Home Market.
2: Oh.
0: And every season for Thanksgiving and Christmas, she makes double stuffed pumpkin rolls.
1: Oh, double stuffed, too.
0: Oh, yeah. And they are like, 17 inches long. You can freeze them for up to 2 years and everything. She also does.
2: 2 years?
1: Does she have any right now in the freezer?
0: We'd like to
2: try them out.
4: Taste testers.
0: She's taking orders for banana bread right now.
2: Mm-hmm. Yeah, that's always good.
0: And in fact, I'm picking one up on Friday.
2: He's got his hand up. He wants some.
0: Banana nut bread.
4: Love it.
0: Good stuff.
1: Love it.
0: Tammy's Home Market.
2: All right, John, I have not asked you a question. This is John Lockwood, by the way, if you're just tuning in.
0: Hello.
1: It's time
2: John's a new member of the WNIR team. Great to have you along. But I want to ask you this question because I haven't asked you one yet. But
0: Sure.
2: Before radio, did you ever think of another career?
0: You know what? That was a question somebody asked on the air earlier this week, and my answer was, yeah, I wanted to be an auto mechanic.
2: Ah.
0: I would go to the local SoHio station and, you know, watch him put tires on my dad's car or a muffler, you know, whatever. And I was transfixed by that. Used to watching, hey, I want to do that and everything. And
2: so hence this is why John last night called the man. Literally.
0: There you go.
2: That's kind of a funny story.
0: Yeah, yeah, but it was a lot of fun. Right. And then, you know, I've always been into music and Trivial Matters. I mean, my brain is full of, you know, Monty Python quotes and things like that.
2: Oh, you're fitting.
4: Oh, you're a couch, man.
0: Oh, yeah. Chris, I even have a T-shirt. No one expects the Spanish Inquisition.
2: No!
0: Yeah.
1: The cheese shop. Chris, with that question in mind, did you ever have aspirations to be something before you became a disc jockey?
2: Me?
1: Yeah. Just curious.
2: Not really.
1: Was that interesting? No.
2: Radio came to me, actually. Mm-hmm. It's kind of odd, but I graduated from high school, and I was actually working at a gas station, and I had done the school dances after the football games. I DJed them. I was just there as a guest, a student. And one night I'm there with a friend of mine, and we walk up to the guy who's playing the 45s. He's got the Debbie Boone, "You Light Up My Life" 45 in his hand. And he's got, you remember
1: did
2: the
1: you
2: old,
1: play that?
0: Yeah.
2: No,
0: yeah.
2: Well, I had to back then. Oh. That was big. It's 78. So the 45 rack, you remember those? Silver metal things where you scratch the hell out of the records and you still put them in there? So they had a whole thing of those.
1: Oh, man.
2: So this is an older guy who was a chaperone who's playing the records. And my friend Bill walks up with me, and I don't even know he's going to do this. And he says, "Why don't you let Chris play these? He's the guy that loves music." So next thing, I start doing it, and that blossomed into... So then I'm working at this gas station after I graduate for a little bit.
1: Mm-hmm.
2: Just really like just a little summertime job. And then all of a sudden, a guy pulls in, and it was one of the other chaperones that was at the gigs, and he said, "Chris," he's a real estate guy. He says, "I'm selling a house to a program director of a station." He says, "I think he's looking for somebody." I said, "Really?
1: Whoa."
2: And he says, "You should do it. You should go." I said, "Well, I don't know anything about radio other than listen to it and loving it."
1: Yeah.
2: And he said, "We'll give it a try." And I'm like, okay. So this was October of 1980. So October of 1980. And here is nothing, just like radio always does.
1: Sure.
2: Nothing for like months. And I'm figuring, so I just keep my job there. And then out of the blue, and this is how it always works out, you know, February of 81, I get this phone call. "Chris, you still interested in doing radio? I'll put you on tomorrow."
1: Wow.
2: It's how fast it happened.
1: Huh.
2: And I go in there, and I really don't know how to do radio. I mean, I walk in and it's like, okay, here's all this stuff.
1: Now what?
2: Now, this is where we're playing records back in those days, so I had to queue up the records, and, you know, I had to do... Yeah, that's right. Do this number right here.
4: It's
2: right there. Yeah,
1: wiki.
2: That's right. So I had to do that, and next thing you know, they taught me. They held my hand. You don't get that in radio today. They'd be like, "If you don't know what you're doing, get out." You know, So I learned. I learned the hard way.
1: Cool.
2: I learned how much the sponsors mean to the radio station and our well-being. Yeah.
1: And look where it's brought you.
4: Look at this.
2: And
4: he's right here.
2: I am.
0: And, you know, you bring that up, and Sock Hops and everything, and songs to dance to and everything.
2: Sure.
0: Big song at our Sock Hops at Niles McKinley High School was September by Earth, Wind, and Fire.
2: Oh, that's a good one.
1: Yeah.
2: Sure.
0: And we had an exchange student named Jose. So me and Jose are like, burning up the dance floor, and everybody's lining up with us and everything. Good times. Good times.
2: Love it.
1: Yeah.
2: Well, we can talk some more in just a minute, but we got to take a quick break for some news with Mr. Phil Ferguson.
4: 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We do have a chance of some showers and thunderstorms, mainly before 5 p.m., otherwise partly sunny today, and the high 89, but that heat index is high as the upper 90s. And right now, Summit County power outages, about 2,500, mainly in the Akron area. Copley Township, a couple of hundred. Checking the First Energy map, Bath Township, still about 160 folks without power this morning. We do have a heat advisory in effect from noon today until 8 o'clock tonight. Peak heat index values at around 100 degrees expected, with summer temperatures on the rise. A hot one today. City of Akron announces outdoor pools are now open through August. So once again, two city-owned outdoor pools in the city of Akron. Perkins Woods Pool, 899 Diagonal Road, and Reservoir Park Pool in Akron, 1735 Hillside Terrace. And city residents can swim at the pools for free. But once again, another hot one on tap today. Damaging storm swept through the Midwest, disrupting flights at Chicago airports, knocking out power to hundreds of thousands of customers. The National Weather Service issued tornado warnings yesterday across Illinois, Kansas, northern Missouri, and southern Iowa. 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
5: One of the flay rods has gone out askew, apparently, on the treadle.
6: What on earth for you, John. Does that mean?
5: Look, I don't know. 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I didn't expect a kind of Spanish Inquisition.
0: Ah.
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4: 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All right. Knicks made a record comeback. They were down 29 points in the third quarter and stunned the San Antonio Spurs. 107-106 last night, game four of the NBA Finals. Game five, there still will be another. Game five, Saturday night in San Antonio. Knicks lead the series 3-1. Game five of the Stanley Cup Finals between Carolina and the Vegas Golden Knights. That is tonight, 8 o'clock on ABC. That series tied up at 2 games apiece. Well, the Guardians, right back at it. They lost to the Yankees. Yankees swept them 3 games, and that dropped Cleveland out of first place in the Central Division. Cleveland now trails the Pale Hose, the White Sox, in the Central Division. Cleveland will take on the Detroit Tigers for 3 games starting tomorrow night. And the Erie Seawolves beat our Rubber Ducks 8-6, handing the Ducks now their third straight loss. We give away tickets occasionally, and they'll be back home here soon. What a great afternoon or a great evening there to watch a Rubber Ducks game from the Canal 717 Credit Union Park. Two teams continue their series in Erie tonight at 6:05. And we have a poll question for you. Check it out. WNR Sports Poll. Any chance the Spurs can come back? Sure, there is a chance, or no way it's over. Weather forecast in a minute.
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4: 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And hot.
1: Suck it up.
4: Buttercup.
2: Oh, man. How's that fan working out?
1: Working great. Yeah, working overtime.
4: High speed, isn't it?
2: Apollo will come over and fix that for you, too.
4: Get that cleaned up, ready to go.
1: Got them all on high.
4: Partly cloudy tonight, the low 73, and then tomorrow 80 for the high, 40% chance of rain. 74 right now, the Talk of Akron. WNIR.
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4: Now,
2: here's Bill Ferguson, John Lockwood, Chris Casale, and Tom Cullison.
1: There you go.
18: This ain't no disco.
2: It's not.
18: It ain't no country club either.
2: Nope, it's not that.
1: Nope.
18: This is L.A.
2: Ooh.
1: Well, close enough.
2: Lower L.A. Sheryl Crow, our
1: nice
2: last caller, said this is one of her favorites to dance to.
1: Oh, yeah.
2: Party to. So we're asking this, what are songs that make you want to party or dance? Do you show up early, on time, or late to a planned event? Maybe you got something you bought that's embarrassing to most people, but you're very proud of it. I'm damn happy to have had it.
1: Yeah.
2: Right. And what favorite game was it that you liked to play as a kid, either indoors, outdoors, whatever? We'll take it. Good morning, WNIR.
1: Morning.
19: Good morning to you,
2: ladies Mr. and Football. Gentlemen.
1: Hello. Speaking of proud and embarrassing.
4: Colin.
19: Gee, thanks, Colin.
2: Yeah, really? What kind of an introduction is that?
1: How are you today, Mr. Football?
19: At your house, Colin.
1: What's that?
19: The air conditioning at your house working today?
4: He turned the fan off.
1: I turned the fans on
4: before you.
1: They're on high.
0: Yeah, well, I'll tell you, in my car, instead of the 270 air conditioning, two windows down and 70 miles an hour, we're doing 280 today.
1: Uh-oh.
0: But don't tell anybody.
1: No, don't tell anybody.
19: we put the air conditioner on just to run it yesterday to make sure
1: to test it up. If not, call Apollo. They'll come out and fix it up.
4: Apollo Heating, Cooling, and Plumbing.
19: Mm. Working just fine. Everything's just
2: good.
0: Good to hear.
19: Down by 29 points.
2: No,
4: did you bet on the game, Mr. Football?
19: And Sparky, what do you think the line was? I know you're in and out. You sometimes know.
4: I don't know. Probably, what was it, 4 points?
1: 4 points, yeah.
4: What was it?
19: And a half.
4: One and a half.
1: One and a half.
4: Collison said one and a half, I think.
1: It's obvious.
19: One and a half.
4: Well, you know what?
1: I shouldn't have to explain it to you, Phil.
4: Somebody, a good friend of mine, sent me a text. He goes, you know what? If you never thought sports was fixed, maybe watch last night's game.
19: They won by one.
4: Yeah.
2: At the last
19: line
2: second.
19: Was one and a half.
4: Yeah.
19: Every one of those people in New York that bet the Knicks lost.
4: I tell you what, that was a game for the ages right there. Down 29 points.
19: That blew the bunny. It blew that easy layup. He didn't know whether to dunk him for the Knicks. What about, about 30 seconds to go in the game? They had a breakaway layup, and he blew it. He didn't know whether to dunk it or lay it up, and he missed the shot.
4: Mm. You know what? It made the if the Knicks win, it makes the Cavs look better.
1: Yeah,
4: that's what
1: you hate for them to get blown out and think, oh man, Cavs lost to a team that got blown out altogether. Come on,
2: that's not happening.
1: Come on,
4: but Mr. Football, you're still you win about 62% of the time.
19: Well, you didn't win yesterday.
1: Oh.
19: For those guys who keep count, Mr. Football lost yesterday.
2: Oh, we don't like hearing
4: send
2: that.
4: Guido when you lose. Yeah.
1: Send Guido over there. Have a talk with him.
2: Guido? You never want Guido to come over.
1: No.
19: No, you don't want Guido or Ralphie.
1: You don't want the accountant to stop by.
19: You don't want
2: Mr. Ralphie Football, you probably know Guido, don't you?
19: We know him.
1: We know him. You betcha.
19: Yeah.
1: Is he your cousin or something?
19: No. Friends.
2: It's good. It's good to have a Guido in your life.
1: Nothing like having a Goomba there.
19: Yeah.
4: Hey, what games did you play when you were in Jacks? Jacks or marbles or what?
19: When we were growing up.
4: Yeah.
19: Marbles.
4: You had, what was the big marble called? What was it? The flicker.
19: An Aggie.
4: A what? Aggie.
1: Aggie.
4: Yeah, you're playing marbles. And, yeah.
1: Phil lost his.
4: I did. It was a long time.
2: His marbles?
1: Lost his marbles.
19: Well, they used to have a champion in grade school. The fifth grade, sixth grade champ would go to different schools. We went to Madison. I'm sure Jimmy and Campbell.
1: It's like traveling marbles teams? What?
19: Well, you would go to the other grade
4: captain.
19: Schools on your side of
1: you
19: the...
1: You have a coach.
4: What happens,
1: what happens if you have a
4: coat? What does it have big marble?
1: Big marble and a couple little marbles in a circle.
4: It says...
19: Well, they used to put the marble... There was a big circle.
2: Okay.
19: Yeah. They had like I think it was 5 1 way and 5... There was an X.
1: Yeah.
19: Wow. If you stayed
1: there
19: in the circle... You could shoot as long as you stayed in the circle.
4: In the circle, okay.
19: And those you used to be able to put spin on the ball and on the marble and hit that other ball.
2: That spin the bottle.
4: You were
2: another game.
4: Not spin the bottle.
2: It's another game. I'm sorry. This is like a circle game.
1: Did you ever play Mumbly Peg? You should.
19: We did.
1: Yeah. You switch blades, bounce them around.
4: The Marble Museum was in Akron at one time.
1: Really? That's true. Lock three area.
4: In fact, there
1: was a picture on the wall of Mr. Football.
4: Yeah, they had a picture. No, but honestly, Marble Museum
1: really
4: in Akron.
1: Mm-hmm.
19: Wasn't the Ohio Broadcaster Hall of Fame in
4: It was in Rudy Pikarski's home.
1: Originally, it was Quaker Square. And then it moved to one of the tire shops out in Chapel Hill. They had it in one of the tire stores. And somebody came up and drew a fanorkel on Stan's face. That was hilarious.
4: That wasn't right.
1: That was, no. But it's in somebody's basement now.
4: Rudy Pye had it there, the sports guy, and it moved to some other place. I don't know. It wasn't the Spaghetti Warehouse. Well, they closed that place.
19: No, I don't
2: did in the
19: you
2: caboose.
19: Get the picture of me and the Wienermobile that came to Austintown?
1: Yes.
19: I mean, you standing by the Wienermobile.
1: Who'd have thought?
19: Who would have thought
1: to it? Mr. Football.
19: Talked about it. There I was, standing right next to the
4: Wienermobile.
19: The Wienermobile.
2: Ooh, which brings us to our trivia for fun.
1: Oh, here we go.
2: This happens 818 times per second during the summer. What is it? Just a little hint there a second ago.
1: Yeah.
2: Just a little hint.
1: What was the question? One more time. It happens
2: 818 times per second during the summer. What is it?
1: Wow.
2: What do you think?
19: An air conditioner gets turned
2: on.
1: An air conditioner gets turned on.
4: Not cool. Yes,
1: it would have been 817 times per second, but I don't have air conditioning, so it's kind of ruined
2: the statistics. Because
19: Collie, I'm going to air condition your house.
1: Well, Steve French had new air conditioning put in. This was several years ago, and we kept joking, and he said that when they come out and put the new one in, he's going to send the old one over to my house so I can. And when the guys came out, they said, Were you serious? Did you want to? And he goes, no. Don't take the old air conditioner over to Gully's house. Say we're going to bring it over. And I don't need a used air conditioner.
2: Mr. Football, you ever been to Canfield, Ohio?
19: Of course.
2: Okay. Have you ever been to any other school dances?
19: That's where the fair's at.
2: Did you ever go to the school dances by chance?
4: No,
19: not in Canfield. No.
1: Yeah. Oh.
4: You were.
2: Well, if you would have gone, you would have been there, and this fine young man by the name of John Lockwood would have been there, and they would have been dancing to this right here.
4: Oh, there you go.
2: Hey, thanks for the call, Mr. Football.
16: Take
2: we
16: care,
2: appreciate
16: Mr.
2: it, buddy.
16: Yeah.
2: Take care. Have a great day. This is Earth, Wind, and Fire, by the way.
1: This
2: is a song that John Lockwood would be dancing to back in his high school days.
1: That's right.
4: Great dance song.
2: WNIR.

0: These are songs you can't even help smiling.
1: No, that's right. You gotta do it.
2: Hey, more of your calls coming up, so make sure you give us a call. We got some lines open for you. 330-673-1234. I'm Chris Cassell. Phil Ferguson's here. John Lockwood's here. Yeah. And Mr. Tom Collison.
3: Oh, yeah, baby. We'll
4: the only song with Badia in it. The only
2: Badia.
3: That's
2: a Maurice White lyric, if there ever was one. WNIR in Kent Akron. It's 8 o'clock.
5: From ABC News, I'm Sherry Preston. A new barrage of airstrikes in Iran, the U.S. striking multiple targets, including surveillance, communications, and air defense sites. Iran striking back in Bahrain, Jordan, and Kuwait. The moves pushing both sides closer to an all-out war as Americans continue paying the price.
6: Inflation now surging to an annual rate of 4.2%, its highest level in 3 years, thanks in part to the spike in gas prices since the war began.
7: It's a lot harder to stretch a dollar than it used to be.
6: Families are now spending an average of nearly $300 more per month for the same goods and services than a year ago. Fresh fruit and vegetable prices are up nearly 7% in the past year. Tomatoes up 46%. Iceberg lettuce up 37%.
5: ABC's Karen Waugh. President Trump says inflation will fall rapidly once the war is over. Severe weather overnight, hundreds of thousands of power outages still across the Midwest this morning. British Prime Minister Keir Starmer as protests take place across Belfast, Northern Ireland for a second night.
8: We are united in calling for calm and determined to restore order, support the police and all those on the front line, and ensure that justice is done.
5: The crowd clashing with police following the stabbing attack of a person allegedly by an immigration from Sudan. The victim's family calling for calm. Celebration and a half in New York City as the Knicks take game four of the NBA Finals.
6: The Knicks stunning the Spurs in game four, mounting the largest comeback in NBA Finals history. New York erasing a 29-point deficit to beat San Antonio 107-106. San Antonio dominated the first half, building a record-breaking 76-49 lead. But the Knicks roaring back in the second half. Jalen Brunson scoring 36. OG Anunoby adding 33.
5: That's ABC's Sophie Flay. 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
5: A lawsuit has been filed against this weekend's UFC fight on the White House lawn, and a lawsuit has also been filed against the giant arch that President Trump wants to erect near Arlington National Cemetery. Here's ABC's Andrea Fuji.
15: A lawsuit is asking a federal judge to block the plan, arguing the arch should be approved by Congress. Many veterans are also concerned it will block the view of the cemetery.
16: Now, potentially, a gigantic arch will cast a shadow on my resting family, friends, and leathernecks, as vanity is rewarded with a momentous symbol of selfishness.
5: An urgent warning from the CEO and co-founder of AI giant Anthropic. Dario Amodei tells ABC's Lindsay Davis he is concerned about the future of everyone if government regulation isn't instituted. And he believes the United States must be the country setting an example.
17: If we are the ones who are leading in AI, which I think we should continue to do, then it is easier to get our adversaries to agree to at least some minimal amount of restraint. I don't think we're going to get a lot. I don't trust China at all.
5: The onus for protecting others, he says, falls on everyone. Using AI may get less expensive. Wall Street Journal says OpenAI is considering cutting prices in an effort to pull customers away from rival Anthropic. We just heard both companies are preparing to go public. SpaceX making its Wall Street debut tomorrow. Investors expected to gobble up 555 million shares at $135 apiece. Sherry Preston, ABC News.
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20: 806, 76 degrees already, and making a way high in the lower 90s at heat index approaching 100. Good morning. I'm Phil Ferguson, WNIR News. 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Heat advisory in effect from noon today through 8 o'clock this evening. Peak heat index values around 100 degrees expected for today. Storms rolled through the area yesterday and still some power outages. Taking a look at the very latest First Energy map here in Summit County. A little over 2,500 without power. Akron, 1,900. Most customers that are out are in the East Avenue, Sherbondi Hill area. Other outages are in the Middlebury area near North Arlington and west of Highland Square in the area of West Exchange Street. Copley Township still about 250 without power. Bath Township about 150 right now. Later today, Akron Mayor Shamus Malik will host a press conference to address gun violence in Akron, share details about upcoming efforts in the Highland Square area. Now, that press conference will take place at 3 p.m. after a shooting in Highland Square on June 7th. Some residents say they no longer feel safe in the area. Large crowds and partying continue to create problems despite steps such as parking restrictions aimed at curbing disruptions. Concrete barriers have been placed in front of some bars and restaurants in that area. So later on today, and that is scheduled for 3 p.m. in the Highland Square area. 22-year-old Akron man accused in a road rage shooting in Cuyahoga Falls last November pleaded guilty yesterday at a plea hearing. Kamar Parham was sentenced to 10 to 12 years behind bars. He pleaded guilty to three counts of felonious assault, one count of tampering with evidence. Parham, one of two defendants in the case, 23-year-old Lachey Jackson, also charged with three counts of felonious assault. The incident occurred back in November 2025 after Parham, who was driving, became angry with another driver. Now, that driver fled from Parham, pulled into the Sheets gas station parking lot on Main Street in Cuyahoga Falls. Parham able to keep up. Parham also pulled into that gas station and got out and fired five rounds into the victim's car. Lachey Jackson was a passenger in Parham's car. Now, she is set for trial in August. Fortunately, nobody was injured in that road rage incident in Cuyahoga Falls. 33-year-old Barberton woman who allowed a registered sex offender to live in her home that she shared with her children, handed 12 years in prison. According to a release from the Summit County Prosecutor's Office, Kirsty Candell allowed Seth Cheo to live at the home from October 2024 to July 2025. This press release states on two occasions she also concealed his whereabouts when confronted by police. Cheo allegedly committed sexual acts against the children during his time in that house, and he had previous convictions for rape, sexual battery, and gross sexual imposition. In March, Candell pled guilty to four counts of endangering children. 56-year-old man died after crashing into a home in Medina County last night. That crash happened around 5 p.m. in the 7700 block of Ridge Road. That's in Sharon Township. According to this release from the Medina County Sheriff's Office, it appeared the man had a medical emergency before his truck swerved off the road and slammed into that house. Fortunately, nobody injured in that home. He was taken to the hospital and pronounced dead. There were no other injuries. Remember, give the local news anytime at WNAIR.com. 810 Sports in a minute.
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20: Take a look at sports here on this Thursday, the Man Show. All right.
24: Yeah.
20: Way to go. Well, the Guardians got spanked by the Yanks. Three straight games.
24: Spanked by the Yanks.
20: Yeah. They have an off day today, Guardians.
24: That's good.
20: Probably head to the batting cages, man. And they will face the Motor City Kitties, the Detroit Tigers, for three games starting tomorrow night. Hey, we give away tickets here to the Rubber Ducks, and they'll be back home here soon. They lost 8-6 to the Erie Seawolves. The two teams continue their series in Erie tonight at 6:05. As my uncle would always tell when he came over when I was a young one, he would say, "Hi, old top, back from the front. Glad to know you from Erie." Now, when he came over,
24: I know part of that.
20: It would be, "Hi, old top, back from the front. Glad to know you're from Erie."
24: Yeah.
20: And he would do that. Every time.
24: That's so funny. My next door neighbor
20: Uncle
24: used
20: John.
24: To do that.
20: So.
24: And my neighbor Nancy used to do that too. She'd always do, "Hello, old top. Good to see you from your front chair back again. Been so many years since I've seen you. I hardly know
20: you." You don't get that anywhere else here except for WNIR.
24: That's
20: very
24: true.
20: Very juvenile.
25: That's juvenile. My uncle used to come over and say, "Shut up, Tommy." That was pretty much similar but different.
20: My other grandfather, Ferguson, always put hand behind my back and would say, he called me Rascal, and he would say, you know, give up.
25: Yeah, say Uncle.
20: Uncle. Only broke my arm twice.
25: Yeah, no big deal.
20: Hey, the Knicks made a letter, come back. If you've been listening, they came back from how many points down, Tommy?
25: 29.
24: Close.
25: Ding, Knickerbockers.
20: Ding, he's right.
24: Oh, he's 29
25: dead? Knickerbockers, buddy. Named after short pants. Got named after a pair of short pants.
20: And they beat the Spurs last night, 107-106.
25: One point.
20: Game five is when?
25: Soon.
20: In?
24: Another town.
25: Well,
20: it's like
24: San Antonio.
25: Antonio.
20: It's like the Andy Griffith. In San Antonio. Game five of the Stanley Cup between Carolina and the Vegas Golden Knights. That series tied up at two games apiece in North Carolina. 8 o'clock on ABC. We have a poll question for
24: you.
25: Yes, we do.
20: Johnny comes up with that every day. Thank you, Johnny Radio. Any chance the Spurs can come back from down 3-1? Ooh. The Cavaliers did it. They can.
24: Yeah, damn it.
20: Weather. Right. Next.
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20: Kelly?
25: Greg?
20: Yes, and the dad.
25: Nick?
20: He's pretty funny, man. The dad was.
25: Oh, yeah.
20: Yes,
25: yeah.
20: And the licensing. Good guy. Man, a great business. They've been around since 1973.
25: Used to come in here and voice commercials and stuff. Met them many times. They've never, you know, never invited me to lunch like you get to go.
24: Well,
25: so.
24: You know, did they ever let you pet the dog?
25: Sure. Wow.
20: And when we go out to lunch, I'm always reaching for my wallet.
25: Your arms are short.
20: But I just can't quite.
25: You know, quite reach around to that wall.
20: Yeah, I'll get the check.
25: Yeah.
20: Carmen does usually.
25: Well,
24: thanks,
25: good deal.
24: Executive.
25: Yeah, well,
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24: It's 2026, buddy.
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20: 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Mentioned today, we do have a chance of some rain before 5 p.m., otherwise partly sunny, high 90, but heat index as high as 100.
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24: We got some lines open. 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
24: Now,
2: here's Phil Ferguson,
24: here.
2: John Lockwood,
7: me too.
2: Chris Cassano, and Tom Ellison.
25: Oh, there
24: Freak
25: you
24: show
25: go.
24: On the dance floor.
25: Freak show on the dance floor.
24: Bar case.
25: Love it.
24: Songs that make you dance.
25: Party. Oh, yeah.
24: Bar case.
25: Yeah.
24: Woo!
7: There we go.
24: Look at John over there dancing,
25: yeah.
24: Man.
25: Yeah.
24: Woo. Go, John, go.
8: Freak show.
25: Yeah.
7: And like Brick House in September, you could throw a meow in there.
25: Meow. Yeah, it would fit perfectly.
7: Yeah.
25: Yeah.
7: That freak show, meow, on the dance floor. Say what?
24: Took our break. We were trying to figure out who came up with the meow. It's like, was it Maurice White or was it the Commodores?
7: Yeah,
24: we're not quite sure.
7: Yeah, thing of the Commodores, I think. You know,
24: or was it Phil Ferguson when he was out one night with a girl?
7: Meow.
24: We're still not sure. But, how about this? Do you show up early, on time, or late to a planned event? Mm-hmm. How about the most embarrassing thing that you bought, but you actually think it's pretty cool and you're proud of it? We need to know what that is. Also, do you have a favorite game that you played as a kid? Maybe outside or inside? Could be a sport out in the yard. Or
20: Truth or Dare or something.
24: Truth or Dare. That always worked. Good morning, WNIR.
6: Hello, boys.
20: Good morning.
9: Hello, Newman.
6: Hello.
9: Hey, it's BSer. What up, man?
6: How you doing?
9: Hey, you texted me. You were out in the out last night with the storms and stuff?
6: I was out in that storm, and I saw a bus with Philly Ferg's photograph on it.
9: Yeah, that's embarrassing. That causes a lot of accidents.
6: Well, from high school.
9: Yeah, that was my high school picture. That's right.
6: It was your high school photograph.
9: That's right.
6: And then you got hit by lightning.
9: Oh, the bus? No, it didn't.
6: Oh, yeah, and your hair caught fire. It was pretty cool.
25: I like that little Rascals thing, the 101 Silver Spring.
24: Oh, yes, right.
9: Little Michael Jackson, the hair caught on fire. Was that during a Coke commercial, I think?
25: Yes. Yeah, Pepsi. It was a Pepsi commercial.
10: Pepsi. Yeah, Pepsi.
6: Yeah, Pepsi. I remember that one. But it was really weird because the lightning was all around tent, or all around stove, but there was no rain in stove. Then I go in the store, and all of a sudden you hear this on the roof. I'm like, oh, I had to run out to the car, but it was all right. It was so hot. It kind of dried by the time.
9: For Cullison, it knocked out his air conditioning.
25: In Stowe, that was not lightning. In Stowe, that was an aura.
24: An aura.
25: It was an aura.
24: I hear.
25: Yeah. In my house, it wasn't lightning. It was gunfire.
9: Yeah. You never know around Cullison's house, man. Rat-a-tat-tat.
6: So anyway, you got the new guy on there, John.
10: Yes. Yeah, that's me.
25: And if you want to pose a question, it's Meet John.
24: John Lockwood, everyone.
6: Well, for today's show, I wrote a special song with a special arrangement. Welcome, John, to WNIR.
25: I don't think we're licensed to play music like that.
24: Really?
6: Well, here you go.
24: Here we go. Okay.
6: All the girls I farted for before, my gas made them hit the floor. And then I found the one who loved my kind of funk. For all the girls I farted for before. Welcome, John.
25: Well, welcome, John. How about that?
24: Well, that wasn't quite...
9: you don't get that anywhere.
24: Was that the Julio version or the Willie Nelson version?
9: Really, what,
24: I'm not quite sure.
25: It was the Taco Bell version.
24: Taco Bell.
9: That was a good
24: Taco Bell version.
10: Yeah, well, thank you, I think.
25: Yes, sir.
24: Thank you. Yes.
25: All righty.
6: 2026 copyright BS for production.
25: Well, with that in mind, we should ask John a legitimate question.
24: Yes, let's do that.
25: Yeah, sure. Let's say Lamont chimed in
9: from
25: Berea. Yeah, Lamont, hang on. He says, he asked the question. Now, this is very specific, but have you ever been to Nag's Head, North Carolina, and took a stop at the quick stop called Biscuits and Porn?
10: See, and usually, you know, I have a little cowbell. It's kind of like a disclaimer.
24: You want the cowbell?
25: You need a disclaimer
10: I'm not going to need it this time. Yeah. I'm going to say the answer is no.
25: Might have
10: driven through on the way to Florida to go to Disney World or something. But
25: I will admit, I've been to Biscuits and Porn.
24: Yeah,
25: I swear I saw you there.
24: I wanted to bring that up, that someone in the room had been there.
25: Yes.
9: Biscuits and Porn.
25: Well, this is the story. I've told this before. Teresa and I are down there, and we're going to buy some lottery tickets, some scratch-offs. And at the grocery store, you had to put in an ID. Mm. You had to put in, like, your... And they wouldn't recognize an Ohio... Oh, I don't know what the problem was.
10: Wow.
25: But the lady said, gas stations sell them. So we're driving down the street, and there's a gas station, and it says Lotto.
10: Yeah.
25: Ah! We pull in. And I said, Teresa, I said, take a look at the name of this gas station. Mm-hmm. And it's Biscuits and Porn.
10: Biscuits and
25: so
10: Porn.
25: So you can buy food, biscuits. Yeah. They had these orange vinyl booths.
24: Cullison was
25: you
24: right
25: can buy
24: home.
25: Gas, and
24: right
25: you can
24: home.
25: Buy porn.
10: See, and I would be afraid to find out where the gravy comes from for the biscuits.
24: Gravy.
25: I wasn't eating nothing. The floor was sticky.
10: Uh-huh.
25: But I did buy lottery tickets and kind of looked around for half an hour or so.
24: For that.
25: Yeah. Bought some double D batteries and
24: biscuits. 64 years ago.
9: You didn't get any quarters or anything to finish.
25: Quarters.
24: You know. 64 years ago on this date, brothers John and Clarence Anglin, along with fellow inmate Frank Morris, escaped from Alcatraz Island.
10: Oh.
24: The only ones to ever do so. So it's a first today. And, of course, Clint Eastwood made a movie not long after that.
10: Yeah.
24: Well, wait.
10: Oh, there you go.
24: No, that's not the right movie there, Clint. Sorry.
25: Close enough. It was a Clint Eastwood.
24: Yeah.
10: Yeah, go ahead. Make my day.
24: Yeah, really.
25: What was the one with Sean Connery? Where he escapes from prison.
10: With Nick Cage, right?
25: Yeah.
10: That one? The Rock?
25: Yeah, I think it was The Rock.
9: I think you're
25: Didn't he have a famous line in there about doing the you can be the quarterback. Hmm. And it'll be a winner, and the winner always gets the, you know.
10: Yeah.
25: Beep, beep.
10: Oh.
11: Yeah. I know what you're thinking.
9: I know what you're thinking.
11: Did he fire six shots or only five? Well, to tell you the truth, in all this excitement, I've kind of lost track myself. But Ian, this is a .44 Magnum, the most powerful handgun in the world, and would blow your head clean off. You've got to ask yourself one question. Do I feel lucky?
24: Yeah. Well, do you?
11: Well, do you, punk?
25: Do you, punk?
9: Do you, punk?
25: Yeah, classic.
12: There you go. I'm going. Everything is getting dark. I'm going to kick the bucket.
24: Oh, no, don't kick the bucket. Oh, no.
13: Way! The wabbit kicked the bucket.
14: The wabbit kicked the bucket. The wabbit kicked the bucket.
12: The wabbit kicked the bucket.
25: That always reminds me. Barney's in jail. Barney's in jail. Yeah.
24: Good morning, WNIR.
10: Good morning.
15: Woof, woof, woof.
9: Hey. Oh, Dog Walker.
24: Dog Walker.
9: Oh. Right on. What up?
15: So I've got to continue in the Russell Hitchcock theme.
24: Oh, here he goes.
25: All right. More Alfred Hitchcock.
24: Before you go on, Dog Walker, just in case of someone just tuning in and not understanding, Russell Hitchcock was probably still is,
10: yeah,
24: one of the two singers from Air Supply, the group that had all those big hits in the 70s
10: yep.
24: and 80s.
10: Yep.
24: And so yes. That we were talking
25: not
24: about
25: not Alfred Hitchcock.
24: Not Alfred. No relation at all.
9: No. Good evening.
24: No, it's not
15: so my
24: story.
15: Connection to this guy
24: uh-oh.
15: Is that I used to put out

0: kind of
1: phlegmy.
2: He's getting royalty checks, so all of a sudden he loves Air Supply.
0: Mm-hmm.
2: And Russell Hitchcock.
3: Yeah.
2: I like when the paycheck comes in. I mean, let's be honest.
0: Golic showed me one of his royalty checks from the Saved by the Bell college years. And I think it was like 77 cents.
2: Really?
0: An actual paper check for like...
2: Now, mind you, this is a rerun, not when he was actually on the show.
0: Right, it's a rerun.
2: Because he got paid $77 an hour then, right? Yeah.
0: Oh, he got coins. It was like 77 or 37 cents or something.
2: Really, that's all.
0: We laughed. Yeah, he said, yeah.
1: Wonder if he has it like framed in glass and hanging on the wall. And,
0: well, we paid... Yeah, we
2: like
0: had
2: the
0: a guy,
2: first dollar you won.
0: Yeah, we had a guy on our AM station that had it, got a paycheck, and the paycheck was like for $4.
1: Really?
0: And he was here for like, I forget why it was so little. But Debbie in the front office, or maybe was the business person before her, used to tick her off because he never cashed that check.
1: Oh,
0: And he said, I had it hanging on my refrigerator for years, and it kept throwing the balance of the checkbook off. Finally, she just wrote it off.
4: But, $4.
2: So it worked for how long?
0: I don't know. It was like he borrowed money or something, and he was here... But his paycheck was like for $4 or $77.83.
2: Johnny, are you going to hang on long enough to get that first paycheck?
0: Yeah. Oh, yeah. And he hung it on his refrigerator for years.
1: Yeah, I got some bills to pay.
0: Yeah. Well, it's $4.
1: So. Yeah,
0: that'll cover quite a bit.
1: Well, I think the first check I ever received, which was, you know, like a real job check, when I was still in high school, I worked at Sambo's restaurant.
0: Sambo's.
1: And they hired me as a DMO, a dish machine operator. Basically, you rinse the plates, you put them on the conveyor belt, and they come out clean and everything. But it was the grand opening of Sambo's, which later became a Hooters and then La Margaritaville.
2: The original
1: whatever.
2: Aunt Jemima.
0: I don't think you can say that, Chris.
1: But a quick story. Rex was the boss when I had the job interview.
0: Good old Rex.
1: Rex goes, I understand that you go to school and everything. You can only work till 10. He goes, are there any nights you need off? And I said, well, during the football season, I need Monday nights off because I was in the marching band. He goes, okay. Said, need Tuesday nights off because I'm in the choir.
2: Yeah.
1: And then I said, I either need, during football season, high school football, I either need Friday or Saturday off for the football games.
2: Ooh,
1: he goes, okay. I worked there 6 days. And then I got the lead in the school play. Rex, I have to have every night off.
2: Oh.
1: And when I got my Social Security statement for that particular year, $72 for working 6 days at Sambo's.
2: Wow. Yeah. That's some good pay.
1: Yeah. Hey, the coolest part was I got to dress up as the Sambo's Tiger.
0: And
1: we would give out balloons to the kids, but we'd get a little mouthful of helium before scare the bejesus out of
2: Sambo's. Like, who didn't see that? That was a racist thing.
1: Yeah.
2: Come on. Yeah. You got a lot of... So there you go, John. A nice career there in Sambo's.
0: Started off
2: for Sambo's. Only so many days,
0: $72. And now look where you're at.
1: Oh, and I got
0: and the paychecks are very similar.
1: Yeah, I got to clean out the meat locker too.
0: And
1: this is like put the winter coat on, took all the meat out, stacked it back up. I mean, that was it.
0: But, meat locker.
1: Yeah. So, Sambo's, that was the place to be.
2: I keep hearing the rumors that the bosses are both going to be in today. So, you know, since this is your first week, you do realize you have to pay them to be here.
1: Oh, of course.
2: So, I think $72 each.
0: If you want, John, give me the cash.
2: Mm-hmm. Oh, yes.
0: If the bosses don't get here before you leave, I'll make sure they get it.
2: And Phil will recount it.
0: Yeah.
2: Okay.
0: Yeah.
2: Make sure it's all added up properly.
1: There's no pyramid Bernie Madoff thing involved, right?
0: Not that you know of.
4: Don't worry about it.
1: Okay.
2: Dog walker.
0: Oh, did we lose? Oh, I'm sorry.
2: Well,
0: we
2: haven't lost
0: him.
2: He's there. I didn't forget anything. I know he's right there. He's there. Did you hear about this wedding? Taylor Swift and Travis Kelce are getting ready to get married?
0: No.
3: Well, I mean, I guess they backed out of the house in Hunting Valley.
2: No, that's too bad. You were going to watch their dogs.
0: Well, I was going to say, were you going to watch their dogs?
2: He was.
0: Yeah, walk them, give them a little bath.
3: I was willing to go down the cat path for her, you know.
2: She's singing a little song.
0: The cat path.
4: Meow.
0: A little bit of.
2: They're having this wedding event, by the way, in Madison Square Garden.
0: I'm not going there, John. You're looking. I'm not going to go there. No.
1: Yeah, where's the delay button here?
2: they're renting out Madison Square Garden for 3 days for this event.
0: Oh, that's all.
2: That's all.
0: I mean, we've done that.
2: Taylor Swift. $1 million per night they're renting it for.
3: People invited, I guess.
2: I guess.
4: You had your wedding in a garage, I think, didn't you?
0: Yeah.
4: You rented out someone's garage.
0: It was a garage. It was a shed.
4: It was
0: a shed.
4: But.
0: It worked for us.
4: Yeah,
2: what about you, Dog Walker? Where'd you have your wedding at?
3: Oh, do you know what? About 2,000 feet from

0: place called the Hillbrook Club.
1: The Hillbilly Club.
0: Hillbrook Club.
2: Hillbrook.
3: Oh, close.
0: Yeah, an old money kind of joint my ex-wife picked out. Well, okay. I'm reminded every Saturday night of my failed marriage, the $18,000 of my money I wasted on the grandiose stinking wedding, because I hear some awful band playing Celebrate every Saturday night come out to our mutual ravine.
1: How come at my wedding we play the Fugs?
3: The Fugs.
1: Probably a bad sign right there.
3: I don't want to take you down this road, dog walker, but
1: I'm sorry
3: you brought it up.
1: You started it. Party time.
3: So where is the ex-wife these days? Is she still around? Is she...
0: She boogied out to California.
3: California, everybody.
1: All right.
4: Okay.
1: Yeah.
0: Not the happiest chapter of the dog walking life. I needed a heavier duty collar and leash for that one.
3: Only the dog walker can
1: Once
3: get
1: again,
3: away with
1: that's
3: that.
1: A movie I've rented.
0: Oh, speaking of party songs, at first you said, what's the song, you know, what makes you want to party?
3: Party or dance. Yeah, dance or party. Either one.
0: Well, I'm going to go with, and it had a lot to do with the beautiful young lady that was singing it, the Tom Petty song, Ways to Be Wicked, by the band Lone Justice.
3: I remember that. What was that girl's name? I don't remember her name.
0: Maria McKee.
1: Maria McKee.
3: She was kind of cute.
0: Brother.
1: Mm-hmm.
0: Oh, she's gorgeous.
1: So you really didn't care all that much about the music one way or the other. You just watched her.
0: You're at Peabody Down Under, and you're in the front row standing in front of her looking up at her. Let me just tell you, I didn't hear much music that night.
1: That's what you're going to remember. Huh?
3: Was she married?
0: Well, do you know what? Her brother was in the band Love. Brian was her brother. And
3: the band Love? You know what? Arthur Lee's?
0: Yeah, with Arthur Lee. Yeah. Right. And so she was part of the whole cowpunk scene and the L.A. music scene from the time she was a little girl. Mm. And if my memory serves me well, they were a very religiously raised family, and so she kind of broke out a little bit.
1: Oh, that rebellion.
0: That first Lone Justice album was one of the best cowpunk albums. She got a little more commercial when they got rid of the first guitarist.
3: Yeah, well, that happens.
0: They had that big hit, Shelter. People probably remember Shelter from MTV.
4: Shelter.
3: Yeah, I remember. I definitely remember Lone Justice. And you're right. More than their music, I remember her looks, because she was very cute.
1: It was party music,
0: the best
1: dance
0: line
1: music.
0: And that Petty song is, you're not afraid to let me have it. You're not afraid to stick it in.
3: Whoa!
1: Hello.
0: I don't think Tom was writing about girls, to be honest.
3: Yikes.
0: I think he was writing about his other lover.
1: Boy, we're learning a lot here today. I better get pencil and paper.
4: I'm speechless, I'll tell you that.
3: Do you have something embarrassing that you own that you're actually proud that you own it?
0: Proud that I own it?
3: Something you bought that you...
1: A little embarrassed that
3: you bought it, but...
1: Dang proud of it.
3: And now you're...
0: Well,
1: that studded dog collar?
0: I don't know. The special dog collars, but those ones only come out for the...
1: Yeah.
5: for the special
1: Saturday night occasions, special occasions.
5: You know what I'm saying?
0: I threw that lifestyle away, though.
1: Oh, damn.
5: The ball gag and everything.
1: what is it?
0: You get old.
5: I hate that.
3: Now I've got visions of Pulp Fiction.
5: When I can't talk, you know what I mean?
3: What is going on here?
1: So what is it that you bought that is embarrassing, but you're proud of it?
3: Right.
1: Is there anything?
3: He's got something.
0: Not really.
1: No.
0: Maybe an Air Supply album.
3: Or a Journey.
1: Embarrassed I had one of those Journey albums in my collection. I was certainly not proud of it.
4: Yeah.
5: Journey.
1: What is that? How'd this get in my records collection?
4: Are you accidentally?
5: Did you burn it or what?
1: I gave it to Steve French.
5: Oh, yeah.
1: He said, I'll take that. Here you go.
5: Yeah.
1: Do me a favor.
4: Or you accidentally bought a Kool & the Gang album that had Celebration on it.
1: Oh, boy.
4: Right?
0: Yeah.
4: And you know, Kool & the Gang from...
0: John.
4: What's that?
0: So I got a question for you, John.
5: Oh, okay.
3: Questions for John.
1: Time to meet John.
4: I have an answer for it. Maybe I have an answer for him.
0: No, you declined my prior ask.
3: Oh, you want the bell?
0: Which was bought.
1: You might need it. Yeah, you might need it. You might need the bell.
4: Okay.
3: We have the bell in case he needs it.
5: Yeah.
4: Okay. I'll try it again.
0: Favorite Ohio music.
1: Favorite Ohio music.
4: You mean band or artist or whatever?
0: Yeah.
4: Oh, for sure. Michael Stanley Band. Michael Stanley and... Of course, Eric Carmen, the Raspberries, go all the way. Joe Walsh, although not from Ohio, has Ohio roots, so always been a big Joe Walsh fan. Mm-hmm. Chrissy Hynde, the Pretenders, from Akron. There you go.
0: There you go.
4: Yeah, good stuff.
1: There
4: good
1: you
4: stuff.
1: Go. Legitimate answer to a legitimate question.
4: And there's a regional band, I'm not sure if you know of it up here, but around the Youngstown area called Left End.
1: Oh, sure. Left End.
4: Yeah, and I believe they're doing a farewell tour this year, too.
3: Yeah, I just read that.
4: Yeah, but Left End, always good stuff.
1: Is that the band?
3: Dogwalker, you got to remember them, right?
1: Left End been around since like the 60s?
3: You don't remember them?
0: 70s.
1: Because they used to...
4: Long time.
1: 70s. They used to play at the Draft House.
4: Mm-hmm. Yeah.
1: Which eventually became the Flying Machine. But if that's the same band, the Left End. Wow.
3: So, Dogwalker, do you know them? Do you remember them?
0: Yeah, I actually peddled a promo copy of that album.
4: Oh, wow.
0: Left End album. All right. I think like $400 on eBay about 5, 6, 7 years ago.
3: Wow, I've got 45 of theirs. I think it's colored vinyl or something. Yeah, it might be worth some money.
1: I was looking through the albums here not too long ago. There's a copy of the Euclid Beach Band album.
3: There's no surf in Cleveland.
1: Euclid Beach Band.
0: There's really no surf in Akron.
4: Yeah. I remember, I think I still have it like locked up in storage or something, but I have probably every 45 and album since I was about 13, including all the ones I bought at Hills Department Store.
1: Hills.
4: That was the place to be.
1: Yeah.
4: But I think, I believe it or not, I have the original Raspberries album with the scratch and sniff sticker on it.
3: There you go.
4: Yeah.
0: There you go.
4: Good stuff.
3: And if you scratch it, it'll still
0: Alice
3: smell.
0: Cooper. That's right. The panties.
3: That's right. Alice Cooper's album with the panties, right?
4: Yeah.
1: Scratch and sniff panties.
3: They came with...
1: Bought a pair of those.
3: What album? Which was that Muscle of Love that came with that? The School's Out at it, right? All right, School's Out.
1: All right. Yeah, mine at Spencer's.
3: And what about Big Bamboo? Cheech and Chong came with the wrapping paper.
0: Wrapping paper. The difference in value of that album of with rolling paper and without rolling paper is amazing. Probably like about an $80 swing.
3: Wow.
1: Mm.
3: How about that?
0: Because everyone tried to roll one of those king-size, double-album-size joints,
5: $420 would be called soon.
1: Not going to say anything, but...
5: Yeah, Cullison is.
1: All
3: right, Cullison has gone over to the production room, and he's pulled out this Euclid Beach Band record. Here it is for you, Dogwalker.
5: Oh.
2: There's no surf in Cleveland, USA.
3: It's like a prayer.
4: Amen.
3: Sing it. Amen. I think Eric Carmen had something to do with this record, right?
1: Did.
3: What did Eric Carmen do here? Did he produce this thing? He didn't write it, did he?
4: I don't think so.
0: I think he produced it.
3: Produced it, right?
4: Okay.
0: A lyric in that song says about Eric the Chimp, and that's a reference to Eric Stevens, who used to be the program director at M105.
3: Oh.
4: Wow.
3: That wasn't nice. Yeah. Did they ever play the record on M105?
0: I bet you they didn't because there was quite an acrimonious relationship.
4: Yeah, maybe after he was gone, they stuck it in.
3: Well, it was a popular tune in the area back in the day. And we still have that record in our library.
1: It's over there.
5: Cullison has.
1: It's over there.
3: There's like 10 records left over there, and that's one of them.
5: You get a lot of records.
1: Got a lot of weird. Got Liberace doing Peter and the Wolf. That's weird.
3: Now, wait a minute. Do you really?
1: Yes.
3: Oh, I want to hear that.
1: I have. It's the orchestra. I think it was from West Germany. I can't remember. I also have David Bowie.
3: Well, you have. I've got that one.
1: I've got David Bowie doing Peter and the Wolf. But Liberace. Peter and the Wolf.
5: You got Lauren Green over there?
3: I have Rob Reiner doing Peter and the Wolf.
1: Ringo.
5: Thanks.
0: George. Just loves that song.
1: Wish my brother George were here.
5: All right, Dogwalker. Woof, woof.
3: Take care, my friend.
0: I'll bark at you guys tomorrow.
3: All right.
5: That'll be great.
3: Joyce is back. All right, let's get you caught up in the news.
5: 8:40. the news being brought to you by Pella Windows and Doors. 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We do have a chance of showers and thunderstorms, mainly before 5 p.m., 50% chance of rain. The high 89, but that heat index up near 100 for today, 77 degrees already this morning. 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Contact them at 330-730-2025. Severe thunderstorm warnings issued through Northeast Ohio yesterday afternoon and evening, causing widespread damage, thousands of power outages. Summit County was the bullseye for some of those storms down towards Coventry. Between Coventry and Lakemore, received anywhere from 4 to 6 inches of rain. We do have a heat advisory in effect noon today until 8 o'clock tonight. And again, peak heat index values around 100 degrees. Expected power outages. Checking a First Energy map, they've whittled away Summit County about 2,500. Most of those customers in the Akron area, about 1,800 without power. Still Copley Township, they got it down to a couple hundred now without power. And in Bath Township, about 150 without power right now. Ohioans going to vote in November on a constitutional amendment to require photo ID for in-person voting. Supporters argue the measure strengthens election integrity, while critics say it makes voting harder for some citizens. The measure now heads to the Ohio Ballot Board, which will craft the language that voters see on the ballot. Now, state lawmakers also passed a bill to require photo ID for mail-in voting, which would take effect in 2027. And Summit County Sheriff's Office asking for the public's help in identifying a man who reportedly stole scratch-off lottery tickets. The sheriff's office says back on March 15th, around 3:30 in the morning, a man walked into the Speedway gas station on Maslin Road in Green while the gas station employee was in the back room. The man went behind the counter and stole $886 in scratch-off tickets and fled the store. Anyone with information, call Summit County Sheriff's Office, 330-643-2131. A lot of scratch-off tickets, $886 worth.
1: You know, that's funny because Chris just told me he has a bunch of lottery tickets. In fact, $886 worth.
5: He had a whole
3: and a bunch of Kit Kat bars.
1: And a carton of Pall Malls.
5: We'll take a look.
1: Yeah.
5: Sports coming up.
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3: Sit up straight over there, Cully.
1: Yes, sir.
3: It's time for sports. Come on.
5: Hey, Taylor, I got sports. Oh, and Taylor Majori. I'm telling you, great stuff over there. We've all been to
3: yes.
5: Taylor Majori. And absolutely. You've even talked about it, Chris. I've taken some chain, different things, haven't fixed it.
3: Christine got some rings resized perfectly.
5: Over there, Wedgwood Drive in Ellet.
3: Yes.
5: Taylor Majori. You don't need a special day to buy your sweetie something special.
3: That's right.
5: All right? Could be a Friday. Then she'll say, what'd you do?
3: What did you do?
5: Uh-huh. Brought to you by TaylorMade Jewelry, number one jewelry source. All right. The Guardians lost 3 to the Yankees and now have dropped to second place in the division behind the White Sox, but a lot of games left. All right. And they have an off day today before hosting the Detroit Tigers for 3 games starting tomorrow night. And the Erie Seawolves beat a Rubber Ducks 8-6. But Akron will be home soon. We give away tickets occasionally here. the two teams continue their series in Erie tonight at 6:05. The Knicks made a record comeback, 29 points down, moved to the brink of their first championship since 1973 by beating San Antonio last night. What a game, 107-106, game four of the NBA Finals. It was a tip-in with about a second on the clock that gave the Knicks the win last night. Hard to believe, but Spurs led this game 81-52 in the second half and lost. San Antonio scored 76 points, great first half, and they scored 30 in the second half. And Victor Wembanyama led the Spurs 24 points in that loss. We'll see how it affects them as they move now back to San Antonio. And the Knicks lead that series 3-1. Game 5 of the Stanley Cup Finals. That series tied at 2 games apiece. Carolina and Vegas Golden Knights. That's tonight. That's been quite a series at 8 o'clock on ABC. And after years of preparation, a supersized World Cup has finally arrived at this year's tournament hosted by the U.S., Canada, and Mexico. They expanded it to 48 teams. Play gets underway later today. And I tell you what, when you think of the most popular sport in the world, it's got to be soccer. It's got to be the World Cup. All right, we have a poll question for you. Check it out. Any chance the Spurs can come back from down 3-1 in the finals? There's only one team in the history of the NBA to do that. Chris? One team to do that.
3: One team.
1: One team. And they are the Cavaliers.
5: Thank you, Cully.
4: With LeBron. Cavaliers. Yep.
5: We celebrated. Mm-hmm. It was 1999, man. We celebrated that. I remember where I was. It was Father's Day.
3: Okay.
5: And it was one of the best days of my life. I was with my two boys, Mikey and Philip, at Mikey's house. And it was they came back to win that game 7. And Mikey turned to me and said, Dad, they won it for you.
1: Yep. You better enjoy it now.
5: And I had some tears rolling down my face.
1: How big that was that? You know, they had the parades and the party. You imagine if the Browns ever won the Super Bowl?
5: No.
1: It would be scary.
5: Well, you know what? They'd have some day off for a lot of businesses or something for the parade and everything.
1: It would be absolute pandemonium. Pandelarium.
5: And breaking news here at WNR.
3: Oh, breaking news.
5: From Bob Golic last night.
1: Yeah.
5: And he said that the starting quarterback for the Browns, he has the information.
1: Yep.
5: Shador Sanders. Now, I have not received that information. Well, that's what Bob Golic says.
1: Bob Golic, he's close.
5: I was listening to Bob last night.
3: Are we to doubt Mr. Golic?
5: No,
3: I don't think
5: we
3: should.
5: No,
3: I think he's right.
5: About him, so.
3: Let's hope he's right.
5: Mm-hmm. Shador. We got weather coming up. We'll take your calls coming up.
3: WNIR, give us a call.
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5: All righty, this is Man Show Thursday. We have a lot of fun and something that makes all of us very happy. I know that in the studio, there's no question.
1: Underpants?
5: Acme Fresh Market.
1: Oh,
3: that's right, Acme. Yeah,
1: absolutely.
5: I'm telling you what, we all shop there. We love it. And I know that in the Stark County area, Chris, you head over to Acme. Want to say hi to any of your friends over there?
3: Well, you know, they got a whole bunch of new people starting to meet, and they're very friendly, as always, at all the Acmes. You know, they just redid ours down there in North Canton, and it's a beautiful facility, and always was, but even more so now, and
5: You know what's nice? You're talking about they take like each Acme and refurbish it
1: and freshen it up.
5: I mean, the Montrose on was beautiful, and but you're right, each one they really fix it.
3: And what I love is that if you're looking for something, you know, and they've remodeled a little bit, so it's in a different place than it was, they know exactly where to send you to. Mm-hmm. And they'll, I had four people one time, four different employees walk with me. That was how nice they were.
1: Then what were you looking for? Milkshake straws.
3: I was. Yes, milkshake. You remember that story. Milkshake straws. I was looking for the thick ones now, not just the little ones. And they had them. I knew they did. And my wife said, I know you got them. She says, I get them here all the time. I said, but she didn't tell me where in the store. So they knew exactly. Four people.
4: Wow.
3: That worked at Acme.
5: Couch had, I mean, French had a story, too. What was he looking for? Was it Cheese Whiz or something?
1: Cheese Whiz.
5: Was it?
1: I think it was Cheese Whiz. Yes.
5: Ah,
1: he couldn't find
5: couldn't
1: it.
5: Find Cheese Whiz.
1: He found it. It was in the cooler.
5: Took him right down the aisle there. Here you go.
1: What were you looking at for that one day? Scooby-Doo. Scooby-Doo Band-Aids.
3: Scooby-Doo Band-Aids.
5: Tell us that you shop there all the time.
1: I
5: tell you what, you had your picnic. You had everything for Acme.
1: Yep, we had steaks. I had made homemade potato salad, so I bought potatoes, celery. About the mayo? Yes.
5: Yeah. I love it.
1: Those German chocolate brownies.
5: Tell you what, those icing is right up to the lid of the container.
1: The brownie is about half an inch or so, three-quarters of an inch thick. The icing is about three-quarters of an inch thick.
5: Those brownies are so good.
3: Don't get me going.
4: Now, that's the day I take off being a diabetic.
1: Yes.
5: Tell you what.
1: Force myself to eat the whole carton.
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3: That's correct.
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3: Yes.
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4: You bet.
16: Now, here's Phil Ferguson, John Lockwood, Chris Kassale, and Tom Carlson.
1: The crowd goes wild.
5: Through the roof.
3: The crowd goes wild. Reasons to party today. It is Jacques Cousteau Day today.
4: Oh, wow.
3: I don't know if you remember this song. John Denver had
4: Calypso,
3: a song.
4: Calypso, yes.
3: There you go, John.
4: Calypso.
3: You know it.
4: Yeah. John.

0: How do you not like John Denver?
1: Oh, my wife.
2: Great guy.
1: Can't stand John Denver.
0: Well, there you go.
3: All right.
1: She was painting the kitchen one day. This is a true story. We had it at the oldie station. And I don't know why, but they played Take Me Home, Country Roads by John Denver.
2: Oh, man.
1: And my wife, who's known I've been in radio for I don't know how many years, says, call that radio station right now and tell them to take this off.
4: Yeah, so I'm playing, well, like you're thank some God kind of I'm a country boy instead,
1: yeah,
4: you know?
1: Yeah.
0: Like you're some kind of an authority?
1: I could get something done. Yeah. I said, you know that's not how it works.
4: Yeah, nice song John Denver did with Olivia Newton-John, Fly Away.
3: Yeah,
1: that was the A side of that one.
4: Oh, there you go.
1: They were flip sides of each other.
4: There you go. Yeah.
1: The Cousteau song. But yeah, Jacques Cousteau, 87 years, he lived a nice life there. And I know we all used to like the, it was just interesting. He took us to a different world of the ocean, you know, that we had never been before. Kind of like, what's his name from Mutual Omaha?
4: Marlon Perkins?
1: Very good there, Johnny.
4: Yeah. Ding, ding, ding.
1: That's right.
0: Showing my age.
1: Oh, you know what? These are shows we watched when we were young.
4: Mm-hmm. Yep.
1: Corn on the cob day today.
3: I love it.
4: Yum.
1: John mentioned
3: put it
1: earlier.
3: On the grill.
0: Mm-hmm.
4: You know, the one thing, love corn on the cob, and one thing I want to do is, if you remember the movie called War Games, and Matthew Broderick, his father was heavily buttering a slice of bread, and then would take the corn cob and roll it in the corn, you know,
2: in the butter.
4: Corn on the cob and the butter and everything. I like to do that one of these days. But one thing is, love corn on the cob.
1: Yeah.
4: Love it. Anytime, anywhere. But the one thing I've never been able to do, because I've seen it done on TV and on cartoons and everything, is when you're eating the corn on the cob, hear a typewriter sound. That's never worked for me.
0: The Bugs Bunny has done that, I think. But.
1: That's right.
4: Okay. Yeah. Okay.
3: I was with one lady one time, we had corn on the cob. She ate with her bottom teeth, one little row at a time.
4: Ah.
3: Oh, you know, it wasn't like three. And I just stared at her. She goes, anything wrong? I said, keep eating that corn on the cob. It was the most bizarre thing.
0: Go ahead.
3: It was Vicky.
0: One row at a time.
3: It was one row at a time.
0: I was with a friend. We were out one night having some drinks, and there happened to be a woman in the bar with buck teeth.
3: Mm.
0: And my friend said to me, he goes, oh, my God, look at that. Her buck teeth are so bad, she could eat corn on the cob through a picket fence. And it stuck with me because it just made me laugh. Eat corn on the cob through a picket fence.
1: We used to have a sponsor that would bring in a lot of corn on the cob for us, which we always enjoyed.
0: If we got it in time.
3: Couch had a party the one time.
1: I never saw anybody run so fast. That's why he's low to the ground.
0: He's low to the ground.
1: Very quick.
3: There was a whole bushel out there.
1: Yeah. Also, German chocolate cake day today.
0: See, there goes Acme's German chocolate brownies. Yeah. Oh, my Lord. Oh, they good. Oh, yeah.
1: Named after American Samuel German.
0: Yeah, they're nothing to do with Germany.
1: No.
0: Yeah, they're,
1: he came up with the baking chocolate for Baker's Chocolate Company, of course, in 1852. And they just started naming it German chocolate cake.
0: Hmm.
1: National Make it's a National Making Life Beautiful Day today. I guess
0: To NIR.
1: That's right. Yes. Listening to WNIR is a good start right there.
4: Hey, life is good. Every day above the ground is good. Looking down at the grass instead of up the grass.
1: I agree.
4: Okay, right?
1: I don't want to do that second part.
0: No dirt in my face. Huh?
1: I'm going to get cremated. I've decided. So you got that on record, right?
3: Okay.
0: All right.
1: Same here. The old wife, you know, I know she knows that's the rule. That's what I want.
0: Where you went? You want your ashes scattered anywhere specific?
1: Oh, no.
0: Yeah. Maybe pressed into a vinyl, into a record.
4: Or shot into space.
0: Shot into space. Yeah, we have
3: Erickson, Tom Erickson.
0: We had an employee here.
3: He loved space and
0: radio boy.
3: And sure.
4: Wow.
0: Yeah. But yeah, I would think pressed into a vinyl record would be kind of
1: that'd be
0: cool.
1: Good for me, right?
4: Yeah, sure. There you go.
1: Piece of margarita day today. So if you like margaritas and pizza, today is your day.
0: The hardest working man in show business, soul brother number one.
4: God love his
1: baby.
4: Soul.
1: Songs to get you dancing and partying. This is one of them right here. James Brown on WNIR.
0: Charlie Wiener came in here one day, and Charlie Wiener's getting out of his car in the parking lot as I pull in, and I've got that blasting.
1: Oh, yeah.
0: That's what I like, starting the day with Soul Brother number one.
1: There you go, baby. A little James Brown of the day can't do you any bad. It's Chris Cassell, Phil Ferguson, Tom Collison, Johnny Lockwood, and we'll be back. It's WNIR, Ken Akron.
0: Yeah.
5: From ABC News, I'm
2: Shiri, Preston. President Trump posting minutes ago on social media that the United States will be hitting Iran very hard tonight. And he says the U.S. will be taking Karg Island and other oil infrastructure points, assuming total control of Iran's oil and gas markets. The post after Iran fired missiles at U.S. facilities in Bahrain and Kuwait. Here's ABC Chief Global Affairs Correspondent Martha Raddatz in Jerusalem.
5: These latest attacks come less than 24 hours after U.S. fighter jets struck nearly 20 targets, including Iranian air defense and radar systems near the Strait of Hormuz. Iran releasing unverified video claiming to show the strikes also damaged critical civilian water reservoirs. CENTCOM saying they are looking into the report.
2: The president says Iran took too long to reach an agreement on a peace deal. The president also trying to walk back his comments on inflation, which has spiked because of the war. Here's ABC's Elizabeth Schulze.
6: Prices are going up at the fastest pace in 3 years. The Iran war driving the inflation rate to 4.2%. President Trump said this when asked if he's concerned about the number.
7: No, I love it. The numbers were great. You know what I really love? I love the inflation.
6: Democrats pouncing. Senate Minority Leader Chuck Schumer reposting Trump's comment, writing, "Trump really said, I love the inflation," on camera. The president later trying to play cleanup.
2: First, there was the game.
8: That's it. It's over. The greatest comeback in NBA playoff history. The Knicks pull off the miracle comeback.
2: That was on ESPN. After that, the arrests.
9: Fans pouring into the streets to celebrate. Rowdier fans picked fights, set off fireworks and smoke bombs, stomped on taxis and damaged police vehicles.
2: ABC's Aaron Katursky. 50 arrests following the New York Knicks victory over the San Antonio Spurs. Game 5 Saturday night in San Antonio. This is ABC News.
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2: A second night of unrest in Belfast, Northern Ireland. Anti-immigrant protests resulting in burned cars, arrests, and injured police officers.
12: This is after an immigrant from Sudan was charged with a brutal knife attack on a man in the city. Police say protesters have been trying to reach a hotel they believe was housing immigrants. And disturbingly, earlier this week, some went door to door in a local street looking for foreigners and torching homes. Police responded last night with water cannon, although thankfully things were not as violent as the night before.
2: ABC's James Longman in Belfast. Applications for unemployment benefits rose modestly last week but remain low despite uncertainty caused by the war. Producer prices climbed last month at the fastest pace in 3.5 years. We just found this out this morning. Fueled by a surge in energy prices, producer prices inflation at the wholesale level jumping 6.5% from last May. World Cup begins today. First match, Mexico versus South Africa in Mexico City, with a lot of people still talking about the high prices.
13: The price of a seat at one of the North American World Cup venues has soared well into the thousands, pricing some fans right out of the stadium. The president of FIFA says ticket prices could have been lower.
14: And where would the money go then?
13: The answer, says Gianni Infantino,
14: to those who organize secondary market or black market activities and not to football.
13: Infantino says every dollar collected for tickets by FIFA goes back into soccer activities around the world. Jim Ryan, ABC News.
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3: 906, 78 degrees already. Making our way to lower 90s for today. That heat index up to near 100. Good morning. 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Contact them at 330-730-2025. And that heat index advisory, that is in effect from noon today until 8 o'clock tonight. According to the National Weather Service, peak heat index values around 100 degrees expected today. So keep that in mind, the heat advisory in effect noon until 8 o'clock tonight. Storms moved through the area yesterday and power outages. Taking a look at First Energy, the map, Summit County, about 2,500 folks still without power. Akron, 1,924 customers. Most are in the East Avenue, Shirbondi Hill area. Other outages are in the Middlebury area near North Arlington and west of Highland Square in the area of West Exchange Street. So once again, taking a look. At one point last night, it was 20-some thousand without power. Copley Township, 240 right now, and in Bath Township, about 150. With summer temperatures on the rise, again, another hot one today. The city of Akron announces outdoor pools are now open through August. Two city-owned outdoor pools, one Perkins Woods Pool, 899 Diagonal Road in Akron. The other, Reservoir Park Pool, 1735 Hillside Terrace. And city residents can swim at the pools for free when they sign up for an Open Swim membership. That according to this release from the city of Akron. Just a traffic note here. A city of Cuyahoga Falls announcing the road closure for the Riverfront Irish Festival. So Front Street between Broad Boulevard and Oakwood Drive in Cuyahoga Falls closed from today through Monday for the Riverfront Irish Festival. Remember, the local news anytime at WNIR.com. I'll be back with a look at that weather forecast in a minute.
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3: All right, WNIR weather forecast. Hey, heating up already. We're near 80 already at 9 o'clock in the morning. The weather forecast, we do have a slight chance of showers and thunderstorms early, otherwise partly sunny. The high today in the lower 90s, but that heat index up to near 100 at the Talk of Akron. WNIR.
0: All right. Thank you, Phil Ferguson. I'm Chris Cassale, and we have got a special guest in the studio this morning from Great Trail Golf Course. We want to welcome in Nehemiah. How you doing today, my friend?
1: Good, guys. Thanks
3: always,
1: for having me.
3: It's great seeing you.
1: And, yeah, it's great seeing you guys, too.
0: You're one of the fine owners of the establishment down there in Minerva. And we appreciate you coming back in and saying hi to us. We haven't talked for a while. You were in before, but a new season, 2026 season. What do you got that's going on?
1: We've got all kinds of things that are going on, and we're excited to be back. And we had great success with just talking to your community that you guys reach out to.
0: Great.
1: And it fits in really well with what we do at Great Trail. We have a different restaurant that's in place now with Tea House Social down there. Our deck got finished from last year.
0: Oh, beautiful. Yeah. I know you're working on that. Yes.
1: Yeah, the deck has been great. The community's been loving it. We love it. We sit out there and hang out and have drinks and stuff like that. We do live music out there also, so people are enjoying the deck upstairs and downstairs. And,
0: how often do you do the live music? That's fun.
1: So the live music, we did a special thing for the teachers and the kids off of school and stuff recently in the community. So we had a special pop-up for them earlier this month. But then we have June, July, and August, the third weekend, or the third Friday of every one of those months, June, July, and August, we do what's called Rockin' on the Range. So we have live music, bands, we have a putting, chipping contest, and a long drive competition.
3: Now, you had that last year, too, a little bit, didn't you?
1: We did,
3: I remember, and that's great, the music. And when we were out there last year, first of all, thank you, my brother and my two boys. We thoroughly enjoyed it. But it's very nice. There's so much out there. When you take a look at the rooms that you have set up, you know, my son and, well, my two boys, they go on, they have six or eight guys that go on these trips to other places. But it's perfect out there at your course. You have the rooms, and you have, if you have like a group of six or eight or ten guys that like to play a lot of golf for a Saturday or Sunday, it's perfect.
1: It is. We love the stay and play guys that come.
3: Yeah.
1: And honestly, we're trying to help the golf community know more about Great Trail and our stay and play aspect, because it is so fun when those guys come down, and you'll get 15, 16, 20 guys that come. It is such a good vibe when you're hanging out with those guys. And every once in a while, if a couple of us are around, like, we'll do a little chipping contest or a putting contest with those guys. And it's just such a great experience. You know, it always reminds me of those things that you're trying to get some things out of life, mm-hmm. where you're trying to get those moments where you think back on and just had impacts on you. And I feel like we get those with those guys when they come back.
3: Yeah. And I happen to see some of the guys out there in the patio area, whatever, with the grill and everything. So, you know, you're golfing and you're hanging out with some good friends. And there's nothing like it.
1: And they have such good stories. We have regular ones that came back in. The one, it's like, it's these guys who stopped drinking and stuff like that, so they don't do any of that when they're there, but they are such a good time, and we all have memories of them, and everybody knows their names, and we're so appreciative of them.
3: And the course, we haven't even talked about the course, but it's very nice, picturesque. I mean, it's just beautiful.
1: It is, and we continue to add more and more stuff to it. The upstairs with the event center and all the things that are associated with that, and the restaurant, it's such a good environment.
0: So people can actually rent that room out for a private party, a wedding reception, maybe.
1: 100%.
0: I've DJed that room many times. But what you guys have done with it since I was there last time is just amazingly beautiful. I mean, it was already a nice room, but you guys really made it special, and I like that.
1: I mean, we just used the bones that were there. The deck has been a huge add to it and stuff, but it is a great space. It holds around 200 people. Mm-hmm. And then the kitchen and Jamin and Jess, what they do at Tea House Social, and the food that they're putting out, everybody is just loving it. Jess and the drinks that she's making at the bar, I tell you, everybody stands at that bar when you come in.
0: It's a beautiful new bar.
1: Community's just like standing around, you're talking to everybody.
0: Sure.
1: I mean that's kind of what you're looking at from a place like you come in. I always think back to Cheers, you know, you go in and the theme song goes
0: that's
1: off,
0: right. You feel like you're at home
1: and everybody yells out Norm.
0: Well, you know, Nehemiah, I am actually from Minerva originally, so you know, many years I've been up there at the golf course. I don't golf myself, but I have watched my friends go there all the time, and they love it. I know Phil's played course, and he loved it. And it's a beautiful facility that you guys have provided. And you can spend the night. You've got rooms. I mean, that's a beautiful thing, too.
1: Yeah, the rooms are great. And what's nice is we have standard rooms, but then we have suites where you can come with a group or a decent-sized family. They overlook the 10th tee, and they overlook the 18th green coming in. It's a quiet place. Like, so many times I think people are trying to get away where it's quiet, it's dark, like you don't have you know, tons of light pollution. Sure. You actually see the stars in the sky. I mean, if you're talking about a place you want to sit around a campfire and soak some of that stuff up, then Great Trail is definitely a place for that. And it's a variety of golf. We got three nines there, 27 holes. But nothing's the same. You feel like you're playing something different.
3: I was going to say, I always enjoy a course where every hole's different. You know what I mean?
1: Yeah.
3: And the layout, and it's picturesque, and it's really was such a treat. It's not overbearing. I mean, it's not like, you know, you have to go out there and hit the drive 280, 300 yards.
1: No.
3: I mean, you can sit there and really enjoy a round of golf, 27 holes out there.
0: Speaking of those 27 holes, I heard and actually read on your Facebook page that this past week someone got a hole-in-one on number 26.
1: They did.
3: All right. That's always fun.
0: David Bizjak. I'll mention his name.
1: Yeah.
0: And you want to know what club he used there, Phil?
3: I don't know how far the hole. I don't know.
0: What is that?
1: It's about 160 yards
3: he used an 7-iron. Oh, he used an 8-iron.
0: He used an 8-iron.
1: All right.
0: Yep. But very close.
3: He can hit the ball pretty well then.
0: Yeah.
3: Very good.
0: David Bills.
3: I've never had a hole-in-one.
0: Congratulations to him.
1: Yeah, that's
0: hole
1: awesome.
0: Hole-in-one on 26. I mean, that's a beautiful thing.
1: It's a great hole, too, because it's a very elevated position. And
3: you able to see it go in? I don't think
1: you cannot see it go in. Okay. But it sounds like he dropped it right in, so he probably heard it hit the pin.
0: Oh, wow.
1: So I'm sure that's – anytime your ball hits the pin, you know you're getting excited, right?
3: The other thing, what's nice, when somebody has a hole-in-one, he's buying a round for everybody. So that's the other nice thing, usually at the bar. You know what I mean?
0: Mr. Bizjak, I didn't want to put this on you, but Phil has done this now, so I guess there's going to be a round.
3: I've played with guys that hit hole-in-one. They're buying a drink after it's all over.
0: By the way, Great Trail Golf Course is located at 10151 Great Trail Drive. It's a beautiful drive out there. If you're coming from anywhere down to Minerva, it's just a beautiful drive-in, and you're going to love that. Now, I also wanted to ask you about tee times. Now, how do people get tee times to golf?
1: So you can access our tee times through our website, greattrailgc.com. Mm-hmm. But then we're also on Golf Now, which is a popular app to use to be able to access our tee times and stuff.
0: So lots of places.
1: Yeah. So it's really convenient. You can book them, or you could call right into the clubhouse if that's what you prefer.
3: That's the old-fashioned way.
1: Yeah.
3: Right?
1: If that's what you prefer.
0: Who's your pro?
1: We don't have a pro right now. We don't have a pro right now. We did try to have a pro last year, but they had some health issues. So we still have that role to fill. So, yeah, if there's a pro out there who wants to come to Great Trail, come and find me.
3: I do have to say, and this is just, I mean, when we played, we had hamburgers at the tournament. Some of the best hamburgers are out there that you guys at the tournament, when you're playing golf, those things are big. And I tell you what, man, it's another small thing in a way, but man.
1: I mean, the hamburgers are great. The clubhouse downstairs does good. The hot dogs, everybody raves about the hot dogs. They could choke an elephant, that hot dog.
0: What are the clubhouse hours? Can you tell us?
1: So right now we're open from 7 to 8.
0: Oh,
1: so we've got some pretty long hours there. And then in the evenings, tea house opens at 4. Starting on Wednesday through Saturday, and they're open from 4 until 9 o'clock, so that place is always hopping.
3: Are there some things on the menu you can discuss?
1: The wings that Jamin is doing, Jamin is smoking his wings, and then he's got this Alabama white sauce with a dry rub that's on it.
3: Did you bring any in for us to test?
1: Yeah, I did, but we ate them.
3: Oh, yeah.
0: It was Phil, we've been denied again.
3: Darn it. We're trying to get something. Okay. Those sound really good.
0: We have to go down and try them, Phil. You and I will go down.
1: Yeah, okay. We recently had High Bank out there, too. High Bank did a special dinner with us from Columbus.
0: Nice.
1: They came up, and we had a whole dinner curated around High Bank's bourbons and whiskeys and stuff. Mm. Oh, man, the old fashions that are being made with some of High Bank stuff is awesome.
0: That's good stuff.
1: Their double-double with a high fashion is really, or with an old fashion is really good.
0: Now, I'm not sure about this, so I'm going to ask you, but I read online that you sometimes do a special thing, a spin-to-win Wednesdays. Are you still doing that?
1: That's still going on.
0: Well, explain that, will you?
1: So, I mean, you just come in, you're a part of that, you get an opportunity to spin the wheel.
0: Oh, you got a wheel.
1: There's a wheel there, and there's all kinds of prizes that are associated with that.
3: I like that. Yeah,
1: yeah, so it's just convenient. We're trying to add other things to it.
0: Sure.
1: We do special scrambles throughout the week, too, where we do, like, social leagues and stuff. To where people don't have to feel committed to be like in a league every week.
0: Oh, that's
1: like,
0: good.
1: And we have leagues. We love our leagues.
0: Right.
1: But then we also are trying to make it where we have a women's social league and a male social league.
0: Good.
1: We do this, I think it's Tuesdays and Wednesdays.
3: Okay.
1: We do those social leagues. But you can just come for that evening. You play 9 holes. You can hang out with people. You can bring a couple friends. We give discounts on like food and drinks and stuff. just, you know, just to get out and get sure. nine holes in or something like that. It's great.
3: And it's nice for the, like I said, for the beginners, I mean, the course, but just to get out there and play some golf, nothing like it, you know, and the course is beautiful.
1: It is beautiful, and we want to share our experiences that we're having out there and the enjoyment that the ownership group is having doing all these new things. We just want to share that with people.
0: Nice.
1: And it's not a stuffy environment. Like, we want people to just come and enjoy the rounds, relax, feel comfortable, not feel like there's a bunch of rolls. You know, just don't be flipping the carts and don't be, doing crazy things like that.
0: By the way, I hate to mention this, Nehemiah, but Phil likes to golf from the women's tee. Is that okay?
3: Well, no, the senior tee. I'm getting up to the senior tee now or whatever, but, not quite. My kids won't let me get to the senior tee yet, but that's all right,
0: You know, I love talking to you because what I've noticed just this conversation now versus a year ago when we talked last, that you are so – you've done so much, and I can tell you're so excited about your place, and I love that. You know, I mean, it's just great. It's building for you, too, as an owner, you know, that you just really like being a part of this. It's not like just it's not just something you're doing. This is something you really believe in, and you want the community to come and enjoy.
1: Well, and we appreciate you recognize that it is community centered. Like, right. We're doing this with the idea of, like, how can we continue to add to things that people enjoy? Mm-hmm. And because our goal is really resort style. We feel we are at that aspect, that we have a resort style mm-hmm. feel because of the restaurant and the other aspects that are around there. And then you're in a small town where there's other great little things to do in that small town and enjoy. So we just want to continue adding to that. And we love creating aspects around that. So we appreciate you guys appreciating our course as well.
3: Yeah. And like I said, going and touring the rooms that you have there, they're beautiful. I mean, you know, if you're staying there, and you have, what, four or five or six rooms? I don't know.
1: We have five standard rooms, and then we have two suites.
3: The suites or whatever.
1: Yeah. I mean, we can house up to, I think it's 20 people. Yeah. Like, and we, like, our stay and plays, a lot of times they're booked throughout. Mm-hmm. They're already booked through most of the weekends. Mm-hmm. We do have, like, during the week stuff, and then fall's great time to golf out there. I mean, honestly, my favorite time out there is the fall. Yeah. You got those leaf changes.
3: Yeah, I love the fall it's golf. Great. And like you said, you have so many things to offer the regular golfer, the beginner, maybe, you know, even the more experienced players. Very nice. So you keep.
1: Oh, we got some holes that challenge the experienced players too.
3: No doubt. Yeah. I found out.
1: Oh, yeah.
0: So you're 7 to 8 o'clock for the most time, and then what about the restaurant itself come in?
1: Yeah, so Wednesday through Saturday, 4 to 9.
0: Okay,
1: that's when they do the food. I think they stay kind of open almost till 10 with the bar. And all that stuff.
0: Mm-hmm. Yeah. Great.
1: Wow. Yes. Yeah.
3: Love it.
0: Great time to come down. Once again, this is Great Trail Golf Course. If you've never been there, they're right down there on Great Trail Drive, 10151, and very easy to find. You're going to take this nice little windy drive out there, and you're going to say, wow, when you get there. Because it's like, you know, you don't expect such beauty till you get up there on that hill, and then you see all the great stuff in those hills and, you know, to play. It's not a tough course necessarily, but it's a challenging course, right, Phil?
3: Yeah.
0: Challenging
1: course. Yeah, it's small greens, so you have to be good with your irons and stuff. You have to play shots in certain areas. It's not super long. It's only about, it gets over a little over 6,000 yards, 6,400 yards or something
3: like
1: that.
3: Now, we always play the breakfast ball, of course, with my kids. You know, if you hit a bad one off the tee, get another one.
0: Is that it?
3: You know, okay. Sure. Maybe get a mulligan here and there.
1: Well, I think that's legal until you start getting paid. Yes. Yeah, so you start getting paid to play.
0: And the good news is you can be like David Bizjak, who just literally got a hole in one the other day at Great Trail Golf Course. So that's beautiful.
1: I can't wait to see him and get my free beer from him.
0: Yeah, that's right. Well, anything else you want to tell us about before we
1: just come
0: send you back off to the golf course?
3: Can you give the website again?
0: Let's have all that information.
1: GreatTrailGC.com. Just come out and hang out with us. I mean, and the stay and plays, like, you don't have to come for long. You want to come down with the wife for just an overnight stay and a place that, like, the beauty of what we're doing there is you can come and you don't have to leave the golf course. You can just stay there. You can enjoy that environment. And we try to really cater to those guys that are coming. You have special requests and stuff. We're here to make that a special moment for you guys. And so just come and visit us and spend some time with us. And who knows? Maybe I'll play around with you. We'll do some putting contests.
3: You've been playing much yourself, or no?
1: I've been playing a decent amount. I've got some things I want to work on.
0: What's your favorite hole?
1: I would say My favorite one is 13. You see it when you come in.
0: Okay.
1: Because it's probably one of the tougher ones from the tips because the tee box is back in the middle of the lake there. And so, and you have to hit, you either have to hit a nice little like stinger cut or you have to hit a high draw to hit a really nice shot there.
0: Fine. It's a fun
1: so,
0: hole.
1: And it's a tight hole.
0: Yeah.
1: So it looks really, I've got all kinds of like thoughts about the golf course and stuff. You guys probably don't have
3: And I'll tell you, when he's talking like that, he's a pretty good golfer with his stinger and the cut and the fade and the hook, you know, and drawing the ball. And so he's a pretty good player.
0: Your silent friend over here, Mark, is he not going to say hello, Mark? Hey, Mark. Mark's been very quiet. How you doing over there?
4: I'm doing well.
0: Yeah. Very good. So you're, what are you, a silent partner, or you're just hanging
4: just
0: out
4: friend.
0: Today?
4: Just a friend.
0: Just a friend? That's nice you came today.
3: Yep. Yeah, we really appreciate you guys stopping out. No doubt about that. And great.
0: It's all good stuff. Nehemiah Shriver, and thank you very much for being a part of our station with being a great sponsor. We do appreciate that. And, of course, we'll get everybody we can to get out there and check out the facility.

0: we have a new pricing thing we're going to do for guys that want to come down. Maybe you're coming from a distance.
1: Okay.
0: Like, you're coming down. We got 27 holes.
1: Yep.
0: If you want to play all 27 holes, we have a deal for you to stay there and play those 27 holes.
1: Oh, cool.
0: And it's going to be better than going anywhere else or anything like that. So it's a savings to come down. And the nice thing is play 18. Hang out at the clubhouse, get something to eat, and then you got a brand new nine that you can finish the day out with.
2: My kids would always, we'd play 18, you know, like, and they'd say, "Dad, you want to play nine more? Let me think about it." You bet.
3: Yeah.
2: You have 27 holes out there.
0: So. If you need us to call your wife and come up with an excuse, just let us know. We'll come up with something.
3: See, I love that. That's beautiful.
1: Yeah.
3: Great Trail Golf Course in Minerva. If you've not been, please try them. 10151 Great Trail Drive. It's a lovely, lovely facility, and you'll want to go down. If you don't golf, you can go and enjoy food and drinks too. If they've got everything you need, just have a nice, entertaining evening, some music every once in a while.
0: Oh, yeah, it's not just golf that's there. Yeah, I mean,
3: that's right.
0: The tea house and the music that we do, because we do live music on Thursdays at tea house, just just focused on tea house social.
2: And I think it's important too. We have a lot of older, they like to play golf, but they like to use the phone and give you a call. So there's several ways that you can book a tee time. If you want to mention that again, the phone number out there, and Golf Now, you can go to Golf Now. But I mean, if you want to call out there and book a tee time, that's the old fashioned way.
3: Yeah, but he's got so many different ways now.
2: That's that's what I mean. It's easy.
3: You don't have to put the phone in the hand necessarily, but that's all good. But you've got all the facilities, of course, to have wedding receptions there, parties, private parties, maybe a class reunion. They still got room for bookings this summer, I presume?
0: 100%. Like, we have the opportunity to be able to make that work for you guys. Just reach out, see what we can do for you.
3: Right.
0: And a lot of times, if you have a big group and stuff coming, we don't do like a big event fee or something. We want to make sure that you guys enjoy the event and stuff, and we just make sure the food and drink happens there. But we're trying to curate that and make that a special event for you guys also.
3: And if they need a DJ, I know a good one. Me. Because that's what I do for a living. But thank you very much.
2: Yeah, thank you very much.
0: Thanks, guys.
3: Nehemiah Shriver from Great Trail Golf Course. Great to have you in again, my friend. And
0: have
3: thank you
0: cool
3: for everything.
0: Yep.
3: Good luck.
0: Thank you. Thanks, guys.
3: Best. All right, we're going to be right back. WNIR.
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9: Hey.
5: John Lockwood.
9: Hey, hey.
5: Chris Cassell.
3: Hey, good morning.
9: Hey, hey, hey.
5: And Tom Cullison.
3: Here we are.
9: Hey.
2: 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And by the way, all the information, GreatTrailGC.com.
10: And I'm not much of a golfer. I've only golfed a couple times, but I'm be thinking about taking up golf.
2: Let me the food out there is tremendous.
10: Yeah, well, I'm so taking up eating. I've mastered that. I'm a professional
3: eater.
10: Yes,
3: got that down,
10: Dan. Yeah.

0: always great to talk to. Nehemiah,
1: yeah,
0: really is a very nice facility down there that I have enjoyed for many years with friends. And the food, it's just the best, you know. Yeah, this is Human Beings from Cleveland. A little music to dance and party to, one of our topics this morning.
2: Woo! Makes you want to shake a tail feather.
0: There you go. Also asking if you'd like to show up early, on time, or late to a planned event. And or maybe you got something you bought that's embarrassing, but you're proud to have it. You're very proud to have it.
2: Yeah.
0: And
2: I had a 1963 Corvair.
3: Oh my goodness.
2: I love that thing. It was. Yeah. I drove it for about 3 months.
0: my brother used to have a Vet.
2: Oh.
0: A Corvette.
2: Yeah.
3: Yeah.
2: Well, it's not a Chevette.
3: Not the Chevette.
4: I had a Chevette.
2: Yeah,
0: a Chevette. That's exactly what he had. I wish he had a Corvette.
2: Yeah. Yeah.
0: Actually, the coolest car my brother ever had. And you got to understand, John, you don't know me, but my brother and I were 16 years apart in age.
3: Okay.
0: He was older than me. So he just passed away last year.
3: Oh, sorry.
0: He was 80, just turned 80.
3: God bless
0: Literally him. A month later, he dies.
3: Wow.
0: But anyways, he used to have the Mercury Cougar.
3: Oh.
0: Convertible top. The XR7. Mm-hmm.
3: Yeah, okay.
0: Like a 70, 69, 70.
3: Okay, okay.
0: I remember driving.
3: And that was the time that was a glorified Mustang, right? The
0: Mercury
3: Cougars.
0: The headlights that popped up.
3: Oh, yeah, the hidden headlights. Yeah, mm-hmm. Yeah. I got them on my Saucy Aussie, too. I've got the hidden headlights.
0: And, your Capri?
3: Yeah, yeah.
0: Saucy Aussie. Yeah. Mm-hmm.
3: Cool. That's what it is.
5: By the way, before we start, I got this message from Ron.
0: Okay.
5: And Ron said it has to do with the Great Trail out there. And he said, had dinner at the Tea House. You talked about that. He said, I had dinner at Tea House last Saturday. Delicious smoked wings, Alabama white sauce.
2: Alabama. Ooh. Alabama white sauce.
5: And all
2: sauce.
5: He said was, yummy, man.
2: Yummy.
5: So, yeah. thank you, Ron, for that. Yeah, out there at Great Trail.
2: That's good,
5: Ange. Of course, in Minerva.
0: Somebody else that's enjoying Minerva. The place.
4: Wow. Nice. The home of
2: Chris
4: Kasale.
2: And Christine.
0: Yeah, it's true. Yeah. We were half a mile apart.
3: All right.
0: My wife and I.
3: Cool.
0: Unknowingly.
3: Yeah.
0: You know, and we used to go to the same places, but we didn't know each other then. And I don't remember seeing her at these places.
2: She avoided you.
0: She must have.
2: She's avoided you. I mean, do you blame her? Come on.
5: Hey, there he is.
2: Yeah.
0: Anybody that knows Minerva knows they have the Dairy Queen down there. So I used to cruise the Dairy Queen.
2: DQ.
0: Looking for girls.
2: Looking for chicks.
0: And I was
2: cruising for chicks.
0: Very, very close. It was very close. She was literally right behind the Dairy Queen. There was a big... At the time, a big field, open field, and she was in the marching band, and they were back there practicing, and that's where I met her, at the field behind.
2: Oh, man.
6: What were you doing behind DQ?
4: What were you doing?
0: Well,
4: licking an ice cream cone and looking at the DQ. Girls? Or what were you doing, Chris?
2: He's hiding behind the dumpster, staring at the
0: dairy. Oddly enough, Phil.
2: Eating a snow cone.
0: Oddly enough, Phil, I probably was having a Buster Bar.
4: Oh, a Buster Bar. I like those Buster Bars. Okay.
3: You should have done your Sidney Poitier. They call me Mr. Misty. There you go.
0: Yeah, we had a lot of fun there. All right, let's get back
4: to
0: the course. Good morning, WNIR. How you doing?
4: Hey, what up?
2: Hello, 420.
0: Appreciate you holding in there, my friend.
2: Morning.
0: Thank you.
7: How's it going?
2: Good.
4: We're pretty good.
0: Good morning.
2: How are you today? Did you get your shower in?
7: Yeah, got my shower in.
2: Good.
7: I went to the office.
2: You went to the office?
7: Yeah. I'm actually on the Kearney Queen's portrait.
4: Oh,
0: ladies and gentlemen.
4: You have an interview?
7: No, she's going to come out.
0: Yes, she's going to come out.
7: She's like, you have to taste this. And she went in the house, so she'll be out.
4: Oh, cool. Okay.
0: Kearney
7: Kim. Something to look forward to.
2: Yeah, I bet you do. You got to taste this.
0: If you are listening this morning and you have never heard the interviews with Kearney Kim, then just stick around.
2: Oh, yeah. Well, it's like 420 on the street. He meets people and he puts them on the air with us.
0: We've met the
2: cashier.
4: Yeah.
2: From the liquor store.
0: Fast food liquor store.
2: The mailman. I think was on with us once.
0: The mailman.
2: Yeah. So now back to Kearney Kim.
0: Kearney Kim.
7: Yeah. Would you like to say good morning? To everybody.
4: Hello.
0: Yes, she is.
2: Well,
0: hi, Kim.
3: Good morning.
8: Good morning.
0: Good morning, Kim.
4: Hi,
0: how are you?
4: How are you? What's a surprise you have for 420? Yeah,
2: what's he tasting?
4: I mean, I don't know. Go ahead. We're not going to hit the beep button.
2: I like
4: that
2: giggle.
4: Yeah.
8: I don't know. He's getting all choked up.
2: Well, last time you were on the air with us, you threatened to beat him up.
0: That's exactly right.
2: He's a little nervous, but he said he ran faster than you.
8: He might run a little faster than me. Or I should say he hobbles a little faster.
2: He does. He hobbles faster. Okay. Yeah. So how was your morning thus far? Are you doing well?
8: Not too bad.
2: Good.
0: Yeah. What's new in your life?
8: Not a whole lot. Trying to stay out of trouble.
2: Well, yeah, good luck with that.
3: Yeah,
2: good
3: right?
2: luck with that.
5: Now, hey, where are you? Are you two just hanging out on the porch?
0: Yeah.
8: And
5: he smells good because he took a shower.
2: Yeah.
3: Right.
8: Yeah, he don't have his hat on, so he took a shower.
0: Oh, is that how we do?
5: Yeah,
0: I never knew that. So when the hat is off,
8: yeah,
0: I mean,
8: that's the signal.
0: That's the signal. The neighbors know. That's pretty good.
8: I had my hat on, then I didn't take a shower.
5: He did take a shower.
3: Okay, and no shower cap, right?
0: All right. Well, neighbors need to have clues.
8: Leave me alone if I have my hat on.
2: We're asking folks, if you bought, have you ever bought anything that you were kind of embarrassed you bought, but you were so proud to have it? Is there anything kind of embarrassing that you bought that you're proud of?
5: That doesn't, yeah, batteries, something with batteries.
0: Batteries,
5: Bill. I'm sorry, I better be careful.
2: Yeah.
5: Okay. It's a PG show.
8: Yeah. I don't know.
0: Yeah. Guidance suggested.
2: All right. Yeah, that takes. Yeah.
5: All right, that's okay.
2: Yeah, it's all right. Yeah. So, how about this one? As a child, what kind of games did you play? Did you like to play board games or hide and seek outside?
5: Get outside.
2: Or
5: yeah.
2: Blind man bluff or anything?
5: Yeah.
2: Board games.
5: Truth or dare.
8: Yeah.
2: Truth. Spin the bottle.
5: Yeah, spin. Yes.
0: Well, this is live radio. We could do it right now. Why don't you play hide and seek with 420?
5: Yeah. He can hide. I tell you what, he's skinny.
0: You got to give him an extra minute though, so he can hobble away. Just a little.
5: He can hide behind a telephone
0: pole
5: or something.
0: Yeah.
5: 420.
0: Yeah. At least give the guy a fighting chance to get out. You know. We'll count to 10 and see what happens.
3: Or maybe you may need to count to 420 if he's slow.
0: Oh, there you go, John.
2: 420.
0: Two. Yeah. Oh, wait.
8: Play hide and seek.
5: Oh, the old
2: hide and seek. Yeah.
0: Kim, we have a trivia question this morning. Would you like to try that?
5: Oh, boy, that's a tough one.
2: Yeah, here we go.
0: Just trivia for fun. Now, and I'm going to give you a little hint, okay? But I'll say the question first, then I'll give you a little hint. This happens 818 times per second during the summer. What is it? Now, here's a hint. One of the callers earlier mentioned the Wienermobile. There's your hint.
5: Oh, boy.
0: The Wienermobile is the hint.
5: Yeah.
2: 818 times per second during the summer.
0: Yep.
5: Hmm.
8: The Wienermobile?
0: Well, yeah, that's just a hint.
2: That's just a hint.
3: Yeah.
0: She's laughing.
2: She's laughing at the Wienermobile. I tell you what, you can do call a friend and you can ask 420. Maybe he can help you out with the answer there.
5: Yeah, 420.
2: Yeah.
8: They said it's a trivia question. They said it happens
2: 816 times per second.
0: 818 times per second
2: during the summer.
5: During the summer only?
0: Yeah, mostly during the summer.
2: Yeah.
8: Yeah.
2: And the hint is the Wienermobile.
0: The Wienermobile is a hint.
5: Tell
0: Mr. Football
5: the
0: mentioned
5: the Wienermobile.
0: Earlier. I tried to give it to him because I said you said it, and then he didn't get it.
8: What? She just handed the phone.
5: Here we go.
0: Oh,
8: you can't stop laughing.
0: This is called phone a friend. Phone a friend. Right here it is.
5: You're in trouble. Call 420.
0: The handoff of the phone was they phone a friend. 818 times per second during the summer. What is it? It happens. Wienermobile.
2: Wienermobile is the hint.
0: It's a hint. I can't give any better hint than that one. Wienermobile.
5: 800.
8: I eat a hot dog. I don't
0: know. And ladies and gentlemen,
5: you got it. Hey, how about that?
0: That was not working. That's not where that goes.
3: There we go.
5: How about
2: that? A wiener.
0: How about it?
5: 818 times a second.
0: What a prize chosen just for you.
5: Way to go,
2: Johnny, tell them what they win.
0: Johnny, this is what you win. We have TaylorMade Jewelry and Ellett who are giving away a beautiful pair of earrings. You can give those to Carney Kim, or unless you want to live today, you will give them to your wife, Dana. You can choose. This is the thing you can do. You can also go to Great Trail Golf Course in Minerva, which is not too far from your front door, and Kim's.
8: Yep.
0: 27 holes and 330 acres, $50 gift card to a golf at Great Trail Golf Course in Minerva, Ohio.
3: Nice.
8: Went past Minerva yesterday.
2: Oh, there you go. You can stop. Now you have a reason to go back.
3: There you go.
0: That's right.
2: Yeah. And then pick up Dana's jacket, which is over at Mercer Guys.
0: Yeah. What?
2: She left her jacket over there.
0: Mercer Guys?
2: Yeah. They went over to visit and fed the goats and stuff. And
0: really?
2: She forgot her jacket. We think it's strategic.
8: Yeah, I can't wait to go back. So, yeah. I can't wait.
7: Yeah, where we won yesterday, East Liverpool. And we won at PA. And that's beautiful. Just like where Mr. Mercer lives. You know, along the, that's along the Ohio River Valley.
2: Did you go up there just to take a road trip?
7: Yeah.
2: Just a ride? Yep. Oh, very nice.
7: Yesterday, no, to see my friend with the speech impediment that got a new job. Well, he's Australian.
2: He's Australian, so is it a speech impediment?
3: I was just an Australian accent.
4: Good day. Yeah. Okay, 420.
2: So 818 hot dogs per second during the summer.
0: As a hot dog is eaten. Yeah.
2: Wow. Phil asked me one day if I liked hot dogs. He goes, "You like wieners?" I said, "I like wieners, but it gives you that garlic wiener breath." And he goes, "Wiener breath? It's not the last time or first time you've ever had wiener breath." Yeah.
7: No. This is the man show.
4: Yeah. What do you have to taste? She's making something that you
2: What did you have to
0: taste? What was that about?
4: What is that?
2: What did you taste?
7: Oh, no, a little something that you inhale.
0: Oh, well, there's that.
4: Since a million?
7: It's a vape.
2: Vapor rub.
3: Vicks Vapor Rub.
2: Vicks Vapor Rub. Yeah. Here, smell
0: there's
2: this.
0: There's nothing like that smell.
4: Yeah. You're off to a flying start.
2: Yeah.
7: It made me cough, yeah.
2: Well, yeah.
7: And I'm glad I mowed yesterday before we went to East Liverpool because, man, it's already...
4: Yeah, it's 80 or so right now.
3: Oh, yeah.
4: What are you doing over Carney Kim's right now early in the morning? What are you doing?
7: Just hanging. I was re-upping.
4: What?
7: And,
0: what were you doing?
7: I was getting some reefer.
4: Okay.
0: We have Officer O'Malley on line 3 right here. Hang on a minute.
4: We got a helicopter flying over here.
2: Officer Crumpke's here.
3: Our top story this morning.
4: By the way, how's your crop coming? I mean, it's not.
7: No, I'm not doing it this year.
2: How could that be?
4: Six plants, you're not going to.
2: How could that be?
7: Just got tomatoes and bell peppers.
2: Those are okay, but they're tough to keep lit.
0: See what happens when you hang with Mr. Golf too long?
4: Yeah, you don't want to be smoking peppers.
0: You hang with Mr. Golf too long and you got a garden, you start a real garden.
2: A real garden.
0: Oh, my God.
4: Hey, Governor DeWine's cracking down. I think you're only allowed 4 plants. So look around the corner. There's our governor.
2: Yeah.
7: Yeah, I can't live by your rules, man.
0: Nobody can live by DeWine's rules. Yeah. Now, listen, here's the deal. You plant 4 behind your house, and then you do 4 behind Carney Kim's.
4: Yeah. Okay?
2: Yep.
4: Phil offered.
0: As long as you share.
2: Yeah.
4: We can put them up in Cuyahoga Falls there.
3: Mm-hmm. Yeah, a little community property thing going on.
4: Yeah. You know what I mean?
2: Yeah.
0: We appreciate the call,
4: my
0: friend.
4: Take care.
0: Now, listen, you are a winner. Would you like to win these prizes? Because I will put you on hold, and I will get your information, okay? Seriously.
7: You can give
0: them to Carney Kim if you don't want them.
7: Actually, I will take it to Kim.
0: Okay, there you go.
2: All right, we're going to put you on hold.
0: Put you on hold.
2: Stand by. Don't hang up.
4: Yeah, hold on,
2: we'll get to you.
4: Hey, Dave.
0: As soon as Dave. If I go too long, he'll come back and go, hey, man, what's up?
3: Dave's not here, man.
4: Hey, Dave's not here, man.
0: Hey, is Kim still handy by the phone?
4: Oh, Kim. She's still laughing.
3: I take that as yes.
4: That must be some good stuff you have.
0: Bring her back to the phone, will you, real quick?
7: Yeah.
2: Yeah.
4: Hello?
0: Yeah, just a quick hand.
3: Hey, Kim.
7: Hey.
0: Hey, Kim. Don't do anything I wouldn't do.
4: you guys behave yourselves, man.
0: Just a little advice there. That means you're free to do almost anything except don't get Dana ticked off. Because we love Dana. Okay, just so you know.
2: Oh, no, man, it's the cops.
0: Yes. Tell
1: a good woman.
0: She is a very beautiful woman. She is. She puts up with 420.
2: She's got to be.
1: She does.
4: Yeah, put your clothes back on.
0: Tell 420 to hang on because I got to get his information.
4: Yeah, hold on. Tell him to hold on.
1: Oh, he's not going nowhere.
2: Yeah, he can barely stand.
4: He'll probably listen to the dial tone and hold on.
2: This is his phone.
0: All right. Hang in there. All right, we're going to be right back. Yeah. It's the Man Show on WNIR. Stick around.
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15: 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WNIR, Kent, Akron.
2: Yeah, that's
0: here we are, baby.
2: Hey, hey. Hey, I want to send a shout-out to my friend Lisa. I think she's listening today.
4: Hey, Lisa.
2: Lisa, I was over there last night, and you guys didn't notice? No, at Lisa's.
4: Oh,
2: and got a little bit of a haircut.
4: Oh,
2: you didn't notice. Yeah.
0: We didn't notice.
2: About 6-7 inches of hair cut off. Yeah.
3: Really?
0: Oh, wow.
2: Yeah. So she was very nice, and she said quite often on Thursdays, she listens to the band show.
3: Oh, nice.
0: That's nice. Very nice.
4: She probably likes to see you coming in. You got the long hair.
2: Well,
4: you know,
2: yeah, she goes, oh, got to cut that crap. I'm going to get my scissors here.
0: One of the few women you will let come towards you with a
2: pair of scissors. I don't trust Teresa with scissors. She scares me.
3: Yeah.
2: She doesn't even need scissors, and Teresa scares me.
3: Yeah. But you know, speaking of shout-outs, my friend Andrea, who I went to high school with, she saw my announcement that I was with WNIR, and she goes, great, and when are you on? And I said, well, I'm on 6 to 10, hey, you can call in sometime. Here's the toll-free number. And I got a response, and she goes, well, I live in California, so
0: they can call.
3: It's a little early.
2: Yeah. Oh, that's so, right. But we have gotten calls from a lady called from Greece.
4: Yeah.
2: She does a living or was vacationing
4: we one from,
2: in Greece.
4: Of course, in Italy.
2: Italy, yes.
4: Italy.
2: Wow.
4: And,
2: we get a lot from out of state.
4: Puerto Rico.
2: A lot of our regular Miss Puerto Rico called. We have a lot of our listeners that will go to Florida or something, and they'll quite often listen to us online and
0: let's
2: give us a call.
0: Let's find out where this caller is.
2: Yeah,
0: let's go.
2: Call.
0: Good morning, WNIR. Hi. Oh, there we go.
2: Yeah. Darn foreigners.
0: Foreigners.
3: Yeah, I once had a listener from Queensland, Australia, on a previous radio station.
0: WNIR, are you there?
3: And hello, okay.
0: Hello.
3: Hey there. What country are you in?
2: Oh, there we are. How are you?
16: Oh,
2: it's you.
16: Talking to me?
0: Yes.
16: Yeah,
0: I bet you.
3: Yeah,
0: you're
3: talking to me.
16: Obviously, I'm in La La Land. Okay.
2: Well,
3: welcome to our world. So you live next door to 420 then?
0: That's it.
4: Tell you what, the fire department's over there, but it's
0: John. I didn't mean to cut off your story. Go ahead with that.
3: No, a gentleman from Queensland, Australia. His name was Ron Hedges.
0: Okay,
3: and he was a listener online, and he would always check in, and he sent me neat Australian stuff too. And he goes, about Qantas but he once sent me a chart of different Australian sayings.
0: Oh,
3: had the English translation.
2: Sure,
3: and boy, you can make up some really funky sentences, things like that. And of course, I can't remember any of them now. But he was a good guy, and stayed in touch.
2: We've gotten calls from a lot of folks out of town. A lot of times they're vacationing in the Carolinas or Florida. But
4: fine lady, where are you calling from? Seville or Lodi?
0: She says La La Land.
4: La La Land.
16: La La Land. Hey, so actually what you just said is a perfect segue to what I was thinking, because I was listening to, the nice man from the golf course.
4: Great Trail Golf Course.
0: Yeah. Minerva, yes.
16: Yeah, and I was thinking, now, if I was a news reporter, I would take little parts of what was talked about, okay, like it's a tight hole.
4: You are one of my favorite callers.
0: There we go.
4: Thank you for calling on the Van Show. Go ahead. Do you have a few other snippets that I could have taken from there?
2: It's a tight hole.
0: I'm going to wrap this baby up tight, I can tell.
4: You have
16: I'm
4: you.
16: Clap. I was laughing. I was really laughing.
5: I mean,
16: because I thought we could really make a story out of this.
0: Oh, yeah.
5: I tell you what, yes,
16: NIR.
5: You are a beautiful lady. Thank you for calling. I am
2: terribly surprised.
5: I am so excited right now.
2: Think about that already.
5: I tell you what, you are way ahead of us, man. Yeah.
0: You know, but do you by chance know where 420 lives? Because I think you'd be a perfect person to
2: neighbor.
0: Talk with him.
2: Yeah.
5: You know, your putter makes your putter stand up and all that.
2: Yeah. Howdy, neighbor. You know.
16: And I'm not high or drunk or anything.
5: Oh, no.
16: You
5: are naturally. You're just a wonderful person.
2: You're high on life.
5: I hope you're a Facebook friend. Yes. That is.
16: But, you know, but speaking of 420, you know, I want to join his fan club.
0: Yes.
5: We have a lot of people like 420. Yeah.
16: He is such a hoot. And I hate to turn off the radio if I have things to do, you know, until he calls. And the other thing is, I want to say this to, who was it? Not Comedy Killer, but somebody else. They said when we were talking about being stuck in an elevator, he didn't want to be stuck with Mr. Football.
5: Yeah.
16: But I tell you
2: was
16: what.
2: Was that BSer?
5: He didn't want to be BSer, stuck with.
16: Yeah. Well,
0: nobody wants to be stuck in the elevator.
16: I wouldn't want to be stuck with BSer.
0: Nobody wants to be stuck with.
16: Scratch that from the record, but I really love Mr. Football.
5: Yeah.
16: Oh, my God.
5: Yeah. Vince, he's a great guy, no doubt. Yeah.
2: Yeah.
5: And you know what? We have great callers here.
16: Yes, absolutely.
0: And you were one of them.
16: Thanks. I've only called three times, actually.
0: That's good. Well,
2: Mr. Football always.
0: It's a blooming affair here with
5: you. Know, I'd like to continue our conversation off the air after 10 o'clock if you call the news.
2: It's a tight hole, you know.
5: It's a tight hole. I like that.
2: Mr. Football always recommends I rub the Buddha for luck.
5: Yes.
2: I thought that was code for a while, rub the Buddha. I just did that. What?
5: Kelly did it last night.
2: I did it last night, rub the Buddha. I'm waiting for the good luck to come around. But
16: speaking of that reminds me of something else. When Phil said to the gentleman from Great Trails, and he said, do you often play with yourself?
2: You often play with yourself?
0: I mean, you did ask that question, Phil.
2: But I like the way this lady thinks.
5: Yeah, I am all for this, man. I tell you what.
2: You ought to call more often.
5: Yes, you ought to call more.
16: Okay, I will.
2: All right.
5: Do you have like a handle, a nickname or anything?
0: Oh, here we go.
16: I would prefer.
5: Would you like to be called Tight Hole?
0: No, she doesn't want to be called
2: Lala. That's Lala.
5: Oh, Lala. Okay, would you?
16: I could go with Lala, but I really love It's Electric.
5: Oh,
16: because then everybody says Boogie Woogie Woogie.
2: Oh yeah, the Electric Slide. Yeah, Marcia Griffiths.
16: Let's practice that.
2: It's Electric.
13: Yeah, the Electric Slide. Marcia Griffiths.
16: I didn't hear you say Boogie Woogie Woogie.
2: Boogie Woogie Woogie.
13: Yeah,
5: it's Electric.
13: Boogie Woogie Woogie.
16: Da, da, one, da, da, two, da. Three.
17: It's Electric.
13: There you go.
2: It's Electric. Boogie Woogie Woogie.
13: Yes, thank you to the WNIR chorus for joining in.
2: Electric lady.
5: I'd just like to ask you, what are you wearing at this
0: point? What the hell are you doing, Phil?
2: Phil, put your pants back on. You're embarrassing yourself.
5: Yeah.
2: You're creeping us out
5: I
2: here.
5: I embarrass myself every day. So.
0: Phil over there.
16: Okay. All right. Well, listen.
5: Are you leaving?
16: I was going to say, I think I'm sick quite enough.
2: Well, she's finished.
5: Well,
0: I think we should call
2: on Big O.
0: We should call her Miss Innuendo.
5: Do you have ask the question? Does she have anything embarrassing? That's
0: no, we haven't asked her any of that.
2: Oh yeah, hang on.
5: Don't hang up, please.
0: Did you ever buy anything that you think's embarrassing?
16: Okay. You know what? I have purchased so many embarrassing things that I really can't. Oh. And most of the time, it's something crazy that nobody else would look at.
5: Okay.
16: And I just say, what? You don't see the value in this? So.
0: Why do I feel though the question we should be asking her is what is her favorite battery size?
5: Now, stop.
0: Just saying.
5: Hey, we don't want the lights to dim here.
16: Hey, and I just want to throw this out there. I am single.
0: Okay. Oh, single.
5: Hey, for a lot of guys right now are listening.
2: It's electric.
5: I tell you what.
2: Oogie, oogie.
5: Well, you're such a fun person.
2: Yeah.
16: Well, thank you so much. I appreciate that appreciate.
2: You really should call
5: more
2: often.
5: Yeah, we hope you call more often. Are you?
0: Well, wait a minute. Let's get some other questions in real quick.
5: Okay.
0: We got a little bit of time. Okay. Have you ever been married before?
16: I'm sorry.
0: Have you ever been married before?
16: Oh, yes.
5: Oh.
0: How many times?
16: actually just once. I'm a widow.
5: Okay.
2: Okay.
5: That's nice.
0: This is not nice, but I'm saying it's nice that you're available again.
5: Yeah. And, we're bringing back the dating show right here. You have a question for Cully? Would you like to? do you live in the area, like Akron?
16: Oh, absolutely, I do. Okay. Yes, like I do live in the area.
5: All right.
0: Your favorite thing to do in Akron.
5: And what's your address?
0: No, you're not giving that out. Do not do that. What is your favorite thing to do?
5: Your favorite
2: thing, activity.
5: Do you like music and everything? Activity. Concerts?
16: I love music.
5: Okay.
16: I love live music, especially.
0: Live music.
5: Do you like Journey at all?
0: Journey.
16: I'm afraid to say anything about Journey.
5: Okay, that's
2: thank
5: good.
2: You for
5: who's
2: that.
5: Who's your favorite artist, your solo artist or a group, or do you have a...
16: one thing absolutely love is the Moody Blues.
5: Steve French hates the Moody Blues. Okay.
2: It's all right. Boogie, oogie, oogie. Do you like Hot Baby Oil back rubs?
5: Collison.
2: Who'd turn that down? All right. Yep. That's a yes.
13: Well, I thought that was a question for me.
2: Well,
13: that
2: is.
13: Oh, all right. Well, anyway, that answers.
2: Oh, you're playing it safe.
13: Yeah.
5: People on the morning show don't go out after 8. Does that bother you?
16: Well, that's probably a good thing.
5: Yeah.
2: Nothing good happens after
5: 8 o'clock at night. Yeah.
0: That's true.
13: Yeah, the family hour there. Yeah.
5: Well, I just can't get off the tight hole thing. you threw me for a loop there.
2: I would say something about getting off, but I'm leaving.
5: It's Cully.
0: How did you guys get in here?
2: It's a man show, and it's becoming very, very, very immature.
5: I mean,
2: Phil, grow up.
5: Growing up to going from 420 and to you
2: to the electric lady.
0: So you're going to call back soon, then?
5: I hope so.
0: For Phil's sake, because he's over there mouth watering and
2: he's smoking a cigarette.
0: Smoking a cigarette.
5: Yeah, was it good for you? This call, I tell you what.
16: Oh, thank you.
5: I don't know. I'm the fastest 2 minutes in sports.
0: Thank
5: so hang
0: you
5: in
0: much.
5: There.
13: Take care now. Bye bye.
0: You have made it. You've made
5: you
0: us
5: take
0: laugh.
5: Care and thank you very much. You made us laugh.
16: Bye bye.
13: See, electric lady, La La Land. There you go.
2: Boogie, oogie, oogie.
13: Oh yeah.
5: I like that. That'd be a good nickname.
13: Oh, nice, nice.
0: And
13: Moody
0: just
13: Blues.
0: For her, yes, the Moody Blues.
13: Yeah.
0: Since she brought it.
5: Yeah, very good.
13: Your wildest dreams, right?
0: It's the one.
13: Oh, love that song. Love that song.
5: Is the show almost over? Oh.
0: It is almost over.
13: Yeah.
0: Can you believe it? We got some birthdays.
13: We're going to have to, like the Moody Blues say, go now. See?
5: We got birthdays today?
2: Birthdays?
0: Yeah, we have some birthdays today. Yeah. A guy named Robert Munzik, who he wrote a book, very popular children's book. I don't know. Have you ever done this one, Tommy, over there at...
2: I don't know.
0: It's called Love You Forever.
2: Oh, absolutely.
0: Have you?
2: Absolutely. I read that at my daughter's school and made the teachers cry.
13: Oh, really?
2: Love You Forever. Right. Yeah.
13: Wow. Mm-hmm.
0: Frank Beard of ZZ Top.
13: Yes, who does not have a beard, by the way.
0: That's right. The one member of the group doesn't have a beard. Of the group, which is very ironic. He does not have a beard. 77 years old.
13: Yeah, drummer. Mm-hmm. Drummer. Good drummer. Mm-hmm.
0: Donnie Van Zandt from 38 Special. You remember them?
13: Yeah. Mm-hmm. Oh, yeah.
0: Hold on loosely.
13: And
0: Teacher. Oh, 74 man. Years old today.
13: Wow.
0: Who else we got today? Joe Montana.
5: Yes.
13: Joey.
5: Man, he won a number of Super Bowls. I'll tell
0: course.
5: You what, in the 80s.
2: State was named after him.
5: Yeah. He was so big, the state.
0: Mm-hmm. He is 70 years old today.
5: 70.
0: Hugh Laurie. You might remember him from
5: the
0: House.
5: Hugh Laurie.
13: Oh, yeah.
5: He got in trouble the other day. Yeah,
0: Hugh Laurie. What
5: did
0: he do?
5: Oh, it's a long
0: story.
5: Really?
0: We don't
2: have to. It's a long story.
13: I believe he's Australian or something.
5: He's from England. He was texting while he was drunk, and that's not a good thing when you text.
2: Never a good thing.
5: Drunk. Go ahead.
0: 67. Mahat, I never get this guy's name. Dr. Oz. You know
2: Dr. Oz.
13: Oh, yeah.
0: Born in Cleveland, Ohio. I don't know if you knew that or not.
13: Yeah, well, our condolences.
0: Yes, our condolences, yes. Not a real doctor to me, but that could be you. Hey, speaking of doctors, we got one coming up next, and he's ready to operate. His name is Couchburner.
13: There you go.
2: Number one, baby.
0: I'm Chris Cassell. I'll catch you next Thursday right here on WNIR Kent Akron. Thank you for tuning in this morning to The Man Show.
18: From ABC News. I'm Sherry Preston. Another threat from President Trump on social media this morning. He's saying that the U.S. will be hitting Iran very hard, taking control of Karg Island and other oil infrastructure points. The president also calling in to Fox and Friends this morning, saying of Iran...
19: And they're really in submission. They just don't know it yet. Okay, to be honest with you. They just don't know it yet.
18: He says Iran is dying to make a deal. The war driving up prices worldwide. Here in the United States, the Labor Department's out with the May Producer Price Index, which captures inflation before it reaches consumers. It shows prices rising a lot this year compared to last.
20: The producer price index rose just over 1% between April and May, but 6.5% in the previous year, the largest 12-month increase since November of 2022. The numbers suggest that inflationary pressures faced by consumers are beginning to percolate up through the supply chain. Analysts say that, as with the consumer price index, surging fuel and food prices are behind the increase in the PPI.
18: That's ABC's Jim Ryan. A man stabbed in Belfast, allegedly by a Sudanese immigrant recently, and now Belfast has exploded in protest. ABC's James Longman is there.
21: There's been a second night of violent protests in Belfast in Northern Ireland. Crowds of young men clash with police, throwing rocks and bottles. Police say protesters have been trying to reach a hotel they believe was housing immigrants, and disturbingly, earlier this week, some went door to door in a local street looking for foreigners and torching homes. And Elon Musk has been accused of trying to whip up violence by sharing lists on X of locations where protests could take place and retweeting a message from a far-right politician with the message, millions must go.
18: Look for even more heat waves, floods, droughts and tornadoes, as well as wildfires. Federal weather experts say El Nino, a natural warming cycle, is formed in the Pacific and is expected to grow to historic strength. 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
18: Another night of rough weather in the middle part of the country. Here's ABC's Ginger Z.
24: Chicago, Davenport, Kirksville, up to Milwaukee, Grand Rapids, Michigan, and even Midlands. All chances for damaging wind is the main hazard, but a tornado could spin up in there. But Chicago has a little chance early afternoon. It's really this later afternoon evening where we stop the clock at 8 p.m. up to Milwaukee, down through central Illinois. That's the line that has the power from the actual cold front.
18: Millions have been told to keep a lookout later today as well. High school lacrosse players from a school in Massachusetts have been told they have to forfeit a state playoff game after the players were photographed with cigars in their mouths. ABC's Hannah Batah has parents' reaction.
25: On police body camera video, an angry parent confronting the school principal about the suspensions.
26: I stink as a parent that I would let Luke go smoke a stogie and risk everything he's been doing.
27: Your conscience is good with doing this.
28: I'm very disappointed to have to do this, but I'm doing my job. How do you enforce the rules? I can't just look the other way. We've got more evidence that says they did it than not.
27: You do. You honestly believe that?
28: Yeah, the photograph. You can't lie with the photograph.
25: Parents tell our Boston station, WCVB, the principal initially cleared the team until the superintendent intervened.
18: The players say the cigars were not tobacco. They only contained chamomile and green tea leaves. And NFL superstar Patrick Mahomes is the league's first half-billion-dollar man thanks to the new contract he signed. I'm Sherry Preston, ABC News.
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5: 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Weather forecast for today, hot and steamy. We do have a chance for some rain before 5 p.m., otherwise partly sunny for today. And the high right around 90, heat index up to 96 degrees. And we do have a heat advisory in effect today. And that is from noon until 8 o'clock tonight, heat advisory. In effect, from noon today until 8 o'clock this evening, peak heat index values of near 100 degrees expected. Later today, Akron Mayor Shamus Malik hosting a press conference to address gun violence in Akron and share details about upcoming efforts in the Highland Square area. The press conference will take place at 3 p.m., according to this release, in Highland Square. After a shooting in Highland Square on June 7, some residents say they no longer feel safe in the area. Large crowds and partying continue to create problems despite steps such as parking restrictions aimed at curbing disruptions. Concrete barriers have been placed in front of some bars and restaurants in that area. Ward 1 Akron City Council Representative Fran Wilson, who will also be at that press conference today, said they've been working closely with most business owners in Highland Square to address the situation through a special improvement district. He says solving the problems takes a group effort from city government, residents and property owners, and an increase in person-to-person relationships and accountability. 22-year-old Akron man accused in a road rage shooting in Cuyahoga Falls last November pleaded guilty yesterday at a plea hearing. Kamar Parham was sentenced to 10 to 12 years in prison, pleaded guilty to 3 counts of felonious assault, 1 count of tampering with evidence. Parham is one of 2 defendants in this case, 23-year-old Lashay Jackson. She is also charged with 3 counts of felonious assault. The incident occurred in November 2025 after Parham, who was driving, became angry with another driver. Now, that driver fled from Parham, pulled into the Sheets gas station parking lot on Main Street in Cuyahoga Falls. Parham followed, pulled into that gas station, got out of a vehicle, and fired 5 rounds into the victim's car. Lashay Jackson was a passenger in Parham's car. She's set for trial in August. Fortunately, nobody was seriously injured. Ohioans going to vote in November on a constitutional amendment to require photo ID for in-person voting. Supporters argue the measure strengthens election integrity. Critics say it makes voting harder for some citizens. The measure now heads to the Ohio Ballot Board, which will craft the language that voters see on the ballot. State lawmakers also passed a bill to require photo ID for mail in voting, which would take effect in 2027. Remember, get the local news anytime at WNAIR.com. Weather next.
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5: All right, WNR weather forecast. Chances of some rain before 5 p.m., although it's partly sunny. Very warm today, right around 90 for the high. 73 the overnight low, and tomorrow 80 for the high. 40% chance of rain. 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
11: All right, let me get dialed in here. Mikey Campbell, lead heartbreaker of Tom Petty's Heartbreaker. Had this riff. Tom didn't want it. Henley turned it into one of his biggest hits as a solo artist. High lawmakers were burning the midnight oil, getting ready to go on summer vacation. They worked well into the night last night, passing a $4 billion capital budget, placing a proposed voter ID constitutional amendment on the ballot, approving high-profile legislation designed to crack down on Medicaid welfare fraud. However, the lawmakers' summer break won't start as soon as they hoped. They'll return in a couple weeks to try to hammer out new regulation on data centers. School's almost out for summer. Ohio lawmakers wrapped up their months-long summer break, passing dozens of bills and resolutions during the work ahead. Amending fences. Ohio voters, you'll be asked to decide in November whether to add a state's photo ID requirement for in-person voting on the state to the state constitution. The House Republicans narrowly cleared the 60-vote threshold needed to approve a Senate-passed resolution to put the proposal up on the November 3rd general election ballot. Some Republican holdouts who wanted the voter ID amendment to also cover absentee balloting and voting ended up not participating in the final vote, as did seven House Democrats, mostly from Northeast Ohio. What is the difference? I would think that a photo ID for the mail-in would might maybe be more important than the in-person voting, right? A bill to require absentee voters to show photo ID starting next year, general election, is headed to the Governor DeWine for quickly passing the Senate. While GOP proponents said the move would build confidence in Ohio's election system, Democrats said it would block thousands of voters particularly elderly Ohioans, from casting ballots, and leaders on both sides of the aisle, including Secretary of State Frank LaRose, who's term limited. I think Frank's running for... what's Frank running for? I can't remember what Frank's running for. Worried about the unintended consequences from hastily written language. Why would elderly Ohioans have difficulty getting an ID, ID? Meanwhile, on the Medicaid fraud, this is the Somali stuff in Columbus. Days after drawing fierce criticism from caregivers and disability advocates, a Medicaid anti-fraud bill passed 85-10 with overwhelming bipartisan support. The bill, later approved by the Senate, includes what House Medicaid Welfare Chair Jennifer Gross described as a common sense reforms designed to protect Medicaid services for the people who rely on them, while keeping the people that are ineligible from getting them. Meanwhile, on the data centers, Ohio lawmakers' attempt to regulate data centers collapsed last night after House Republicans balked at a proposal to preserve part of the industry's sales tax exemption that netted Google and some of the majors $1 billion free year in sales tax just last year. The legislation would have created new water use standards, required the largest facilities to secure their own power supplies. When I heard about this yesterday, I said, there's no way that they can get this done in this time frame. How are they going to go get their own power supplies? Why didn't you just charge them an up fee, the data centers, charge them an increased commercial rate so that the average person, including the senior citizens and elderly Ohioans, are having a tough time casting ballots? I don't understand. Well, you know, when you rush things through, the old adage, you have to be quick, but you cannot be in a hurry. So they decided to pause this. The state's capital budget will be $3.7 billion for construction projects and programs around the state. We gave you some examples of those. They're borrowing that money through a bond issue. They're bragging. Well, we get the best interest rate. Ohio has the highest bond rating. Well, it's still $3.7 billion at what, 3.5%? Whatever. Ohio lawmakers moved to pay nursing homes almost $1 billion after a state Supreme Court ruling found they were underpaid. First Energy executives Chuck Jones and Mikey Dowling pleaded not guilty yesterday to newly expanded charges that they bribed state officials. I don't know why they keep tilting at that. They got a federal case coming up, I'm pretty sure. J.D. Vance repeatedly urged the Trump administration to release more of the Jeffrey Epstein files. I thought that Pam Bondi was going to release all of them. What more could be in there? So, I know that won't generate any phone calls, but it's very important to each and every one of us that live here in Ohio. So, another thing that'll affect us here in Ohio. See if you were listening yesterday. How many commercial driver's licenses do you think there are issued in Ohio? You want to take a guess? Well, somewhere in the big truck stop in the sky, the snowman is happy. He's the one who he told us for a decade, there's these guys from Ukraine and people that are non-U.S. citizens and they got CDLs and they don't read or speak English, and they can't read our signs, and they're unsafe. Well, Ohio's finally doing something after people started getting killed. It always seems like people have to die before anything happens, but I digress. Ohio is revoking some commercial driver's licenses for foreign truckers after a federal audit found certain licenses no longer meet updated requirements. The state says 1,200 drivers have already received downgrade notices because they didn't have the proper visa, the non-domiciled CDLs. Joining several other states who have ended the program, for example, Oregon revoked about 900 licenses and ended its program to avoid losing federal funding. The only time they do anything is you threaten to cut the money off. According to the Transportation Topics, that is a trucking industry publication, and federal rule summaries, the licenses were revoked because documents drivers originally submitted no longer meet federal motor carrier safety administration requirements, which now limit eligibility largely to certain types of H-2A, H-2B, and E as in Edward-2 visas. Ohio has over 406,000 CDL holders. I couldn't believe that. If somebody, well, wait a minute. Well, if somebody divides 406,000 by 12 million people, that's a pretty big percentage. So most of the good commercial driver's license truckers out there will remain unaffected. So I don't know. What happens next? Affected drivers will lose eligibility to drive commercial vehicles and will have their licenses downgraded after 30 days unless they appeal. Belfast, Ireland is a very interesting place in the northern six counties of Ireland. They're under the King of England. That was the settlement from over 100 years ago. The south part of Ireland is in the Republic. But Belfast going across the northern part of the island are still under, well, the King of England and the United Kingdom. Second flare-up of anti-migrant violence signals tensions in the UK. Did you see this guy in the road trying to cut a guy's head off? That'll get you upset. A violent stabbing in Belfast, allegedly by an asylum seeker from Africa somewhere, triggered attacks on minority groups and houses burning, and they burned buses and cars. The UK confronted a second bout of anti-immigration riots in the week after a Sudanese asylum seeker allegedly stabbed. We have to say allegedly. We got the video of him. Stabbing a man on the street. He's blinded in one eye. He's lucky his head wasn't cut off. And this is, you know, that British exit a decade ago when they got out of the European Union because they were forced to take in all these immigrants, they being the United Kingdom. The attack in North Belfast was heinous and wrong, but they're dangerous. But there are dangerous attempts to exploit that to target and attack innocent people who are simply trying to live, work, and raise their families here. So whatever. Would you want your 401k? How do you, anybody got 401k out there? Company funded individual retirement account? Fidelity bets people want their 401ks to look more like pensions. If you got a 401k and if you're in any of the index funds, the Dow or whatever, in spite of all the inflation, in spite of all the henny penny, the world is falling, Trump is going to kill the economy, rah, rah, rah. Wall Street's still booming and your 401ks are up. Would you want a 401k to be more like a pension? You put the money into this fund. And whether it goes up or down, it's basically Fidelity's like, we'll guarantee you a pension. And if your stock, that way you don't have to sit there and watch your 401k go up and down and up and down. I think it's interesting, but we'll see. WNIR, you're on the air. Hello.
12: What would you like to know about the immigrants that are behind the wheel?
11: What do you want to tell me?
12: Well, I can tell you that their companies that employ them, why that they wear the certain attire that you might say flip-flopped or beach apparel, is because they don't allow them to work on their trucks because they'll do goofy things like duct tape a mud flap back on or something. So they don't allow them to touch them, so you're literally just a steering wheel holder. Even if you see a nail in the tire, don't touch it. Take it somewhere, and we'll have a certified mechanic do it. They're destroying the name trucker. It's not trucker anymore. It's just steering wheel holder. These guys are a joke. I had one.

0: around like hooligans. I don't get it.
1: I've seen a lot of things in semi-trucks over the years. I've never seen a trucker driving down the road relaxing with his feet on. He's got cruise control on and his feet on the dash.
0: Oh, yes, yes. And, see, I drive an 89 feet, so I don't have no cruise control. I have the knob on the floor that I can pull up and set the idle.
1: Right.
0: But you really don't really use that for cruise control. These guys have lane departure. And it probably makes their own coffee for them. But
1: you know what?
0: Control
1: You know, we're talking about the driverless trucks are hitting, you know, parts of America. And I'm like, I think I'd sooner have a $200 million worth of computers on a truck than I would some guy from Somalia with his feet on the dashboard.
0: You're out there, man.
1: If this wasn't so deadly serious, it would be laughable. But
0: it's not. Yeah, exactly. And it's just
1: let me ask you a question.
0: I can't make any money.
1: How long have you truckers known this has been going on? Why is it the middle of 2026 and we're finally doing something about it?
0: It started in COVID when nobody. I tell you what, it started in COVID 2020 when there was 2 million. Trucking companies that came like that because trucking was a like protected class,
1: right.
0: essential worker. And the government was giving out money left and right, and those brokers and dispatchers took advantage of it. They went over to these foreign countries and told them, if you come to America, we'll give you $30 an hour. Oh, my gosh, that sounds great. Well, then they get over here and realize $30 an hour plus expenses, you can hardly even take a shower. I mean, you don't have anything. And basically, their work visa says if you quit, you're deported. If you go anywhere, you're deported. If you stop driving this truck, you're deported.
1: Right.
0: So they have no
1: option. It sounds like it's a postmodern, maybe slavery, but postmodern indentured servitude. Is a better way.
0: Absolutely.
1: Right.
0: And they're taking advantage of them. As much as I don't really like them, I do feel
1: what bad. Were you hauling down there at 33?
0: Load of cow.
1: I mean, so you had a, okay. You didn't have like a 53-foot, you weren't hauling steel or any, okay, but so you had a load of cows.
0: Yeah.
1: And what was he hauling?
0: Reefer.
1: Yeah.
0: Cold dry box.
1: Did it have a name that I would recognize on the side of the truck, or was it just a company name?
0: No, but I'll tell you what to look for. Duct tape and white poster board.
1: Duct tape and white poster boards with the PUCO handwritten on it?
0: Yep.
1: I've seen that.
0: Yeah, that's the first. And I'll tell you this, too. One of these trucking companies, we call them parking lots, but car carriers.
1: Yeah.
0: They are being run by Ukrainians and Russians.
1: Well, we had a fatality. It involved a semi, but the car carrier was like a dually pickup with a gooseneck hauling cars, and he didn't slow down and he went into the berm, and there was a car on the side of the road and killed a bunch of people. Remember that last year? And that might even have been this spring out in somewhere in Portage County there. You know, on 76.
0: Well, they just busted one of those companies with 34 DOT numbers, 34 of supposedly trucks on the road.
1: Right.
0: And they had over 1,600 trucks on the road.
1: All right, well then let's go. All right. I don't know, but I've been told a big-legged woman ain't got no soul. No. DOT, Department of Transportation, that is a federal number. True or false?
0: Yes.
1: Who originates those numbers at the DOT, and why doesn't Trump or some what's the guy's name that won't get rid of our e-check? Lee Zeldin, the guy that replaced Pete Buttigieg, remember? Why don't they crack down on these DOT numbers?
0: Well, it's DOT and MC, and it's originated by the FMCSA. And
1: I don't know what those initials mean, the FMCNA.
0: Federal Motor Carrier.
1: It's all federal. That's my point. It's all federal, right? Federal highways.
0: Yeah. But the BMVs are privately owned, and, you know, you go into getting the IRP

0: plates. You got to go through a separate website.
1: Don't use initials. I don't know what IRP means. Please.
0: IRP is international. It's big truck plates.
1: International or interstate? Like they could haul to Canada?
0: International registration plate. But you have to go through a separate website to get these IRP plates. You can't just go to the DMV and get your big truck plates if you're on the road for commerce. But now Pennsylvania is trying to do landscapers need to have the DOT numbers, MC numbers, and CDL because they're over a combination of 10,000 pounds and they're on the interstate going to cut grass to make money.
1: Mm-hmm.
0: That, how can you afford that? And you go to an insurance company and tell them you're over-the-road trucking, you're going to be paying anywhere from $20,000 to $50,000 a year right now for one truck.
1: Oh, man.
0: And then tell me how we're supposed to afford this fuel. It just don't add up. I mean, we got ourselves a mess. And if we don't solve it and get the illegals out of the truck, we're never going to have safe roads and we're never going to have good truck drivers.
1: Mm.
0: Sound the alarm, you know.
1: Well, we have been for a decade, but sadly, in the last year, I can think of five or six examples. The one in Florida was the most egregious. Guy's doing a U-turn on a damn interstate down there somewhere, and people are just coming along, you know, and next thing you know, they're dead, you know.
0: You saw his dash cam. He could care less.
1: He could not care less. He was probably stoned. He's probably stoned on gummies.
0: I wouldn't doubt it.
1: Seriously.
0: And I mean, I get the same gesture when I walk in the Pilot to get my coffee or whatever, because I don't fuel up at the Pilot. I use a separate app. But I don't know how many times I have to tell you that they've just slammed the door on my face. They don't like us at all. Like, they're just so disrespectful, and they're so culturally just oblivious to how this culture works, let alone the road signs. They don't know.
1: Well, let me ask you a question. If I eliminated 10%, 1 out of 10 truck drivers, and if there's 400,000 in Ohio licensed, I don't know what percentage of the 400,000, let's say half of them, 200,000 work. Many might have a CDL and maybe don't work anymore, might be retired. I don't know how that works. But what I'm saying is, trucking is the lifeblood of our economy. If you bought it, a truck brought it. And if you had a 10 to 20% reduction in truck drivers, you think inflation's bad now. That guy that had a refrigerated truck that you traded paint with, was he hauling fresh food or, you know, strawberries?
0: Probably. Yeah, probably.
1: What are you going to do when they're rotten in the field?
0: I mean,
1: look, what I'm saying, this is bricks and mortar. This is so basic stuff. Eisenhower's rolling in his grave right now.
0: Right.
1: About the interstates. I mean, I don't know. I just don't understand.
0: They don't want to fix the problem because they know if they fix it, we won't get quality drivers for the same price in America. And
1: it's all about saving money. Right. So,
0: yeah.
1: I said with these fatalities in the last year, I was talking about, you know, there is a component that the airlines, they figure, well, we might have, you know, every 5 years, we might have one plane crash and lose 100 people, and we'll just pay them out $5 million. This is a cost. People are going to die with an airplane. It's a dangerous thing, right? And but they factor that into the expense. I think the trucking company is getting the same way as the airlines. Well, we had 8 or 10 people died, but we did 40 million miles last year. Statistically, you got a better chance of dying walking through Highland Square on a Friday night than you do by a semi truck. That's how they explain it away.
0: And nowadays you can buy a truck right now, a Freightliner Cascadia for $180,000, brand new. It's got to have an E-log. And it logs every move that truck makes.
1: Mm.
0: That's why they call it the E-log crawl, going down the side of the road or
1: oh, I've never heard that. What's that mean? Why would you have to crawl down the road? Because you're not, you're over your 11 hours or what?
0: Yep. You're over your hours and under 5 miles an hour.
1: And it shuts you. Oh, so under 5 miles an hour doesn't count on driving time.
0: They'll be going down the 71. Hope to God they don't hit a tire on the shoulder.
1: Oh, my God. I didn't know that. This stuff is insane.
0: But you can't run a truck.
1: So what I hear you saying is this is like a 11... what was that Mothra versus Godzilla? Remember the three-headed flying lizard that went after Godzilla in the 70s? This is like a 12-headed flying dinosaur. This, you know, there's like, you've got state, you've got local, you've got the CDL people, like you said, or privately. How are we going to fix this?
0: Deregulate.
1: All right, I got a question. I have a question for you. It was related to a tangent of this. If you're in your semi-truck, in a fire truck, I'll just say fire truck, emergency truck, there's a crash 5 miles ahead of you, and the truck comes along, and you don't see the license or hear the siren, do you get these notifications that are coming to Cleveland? A clever new way, Cleveland fire trucks are alerting drivers before they hear the sirens or see the lights. The safety cloud system, which is being installed in fire departments, 36 vehicles in Cleveland, sends alerts to drivers through navigation apps such as Apple Maps and Waze and Google Maps. Motorists can receive warnings when a fire truck is approaching an emergency, traveling at high speed and with its lights and sirens activated or stopped along the highway where drivers are required to move over. Do you have anything like that?
0: I have a walking, talking 50-watt CB that doesn't have anything like that. I got a real good thick antenna.
1: Yeah, you know, breaker 19 for a radio check. ¿Dónde está tuyo? El fire truck. El fuego. Fuego means fire. ¿Dónde está truck? El fuego truck is coming. Look out.
0: My 22 Ram that I have here getting around the house, that does have a big 12-inch Uconnect screen on it, and that truck does alert me for tow trucks and emergency vehicles, and it just started doing this in the last 6 months.
1: Yeah, so the alerts are activated when the fire truck's lights and sirens are in use and disappear from navigation.
0: I don't know what system it's using, though, like... some kind of radar that the truck...
1: I don't... You know what? Let me... Do you ever get an Amber Alert?
0: Yes.
1: I'm guessing... I have no idea. If anybody knows about this, I have lines wide open at 330-673-1234. 330-673-1234. I'd have to assume it's some kind of... you know, like Amber Alert kind of thing for a regional area. It wouldn't go statewide, obviously, right? But the alerts... Here's the thing is questioning me. The alerts are only activated when a fire truck's lights or sirens are in use and disappear from the navigation apps within minutes after they're turned off.
0: It's got to be the same thing that triggers a red light to come on.
1: Oh, you know what? Yeah. How's that work? You know what? I've wondered about that over the years when
0: They say you can use a TV remote to do it.
1: Well, when we lived in the Falls, maybe, and then when they put the new fire station on the west side of the river in the railroad tracks, they built one some years ago in Kent, or upgraded it, because, you know, there's a fire and a train comes, that's awkward. What do you got to do? Wait for the train to get through Kent. So they built one on the other side of the river, but they have, whenever they're right down, the fire station I'm thinking of is just south of Roosevelt High School on 43-ish. And a couple times I was coming out of the school there at a swim meet, and the light was taking forever. And I'm like, what in the world is going on here? You know, and the next thing you know, you hear the... But I think this app applicate, you're driving down the road, there's a fire truck coming behind you. I don't know if it would tell you, you know, what direction the truck's going, but you have to pull over. State law is what? You got to pull over for right, to the right for lights and whatever, right?
0: Yep. as a collective community, we need to all realize that our driving capabilities are dog crap, and they've went downhill so fast.
1: Hey,
0: it's not even funny.
1: You don't like the way I drive? Stay off the damn sidewalk, caller.
0: Yeah. On the sidewalk.
1: Don't even give me. Oh, don't mention e-bikes. Oh my God, here we go.
0: Another day of that.
1: Well. What are you getting for your cows? And are cows girls and bulls boys, or cows collective for both genders?
0: Oh, my gosh. Let's see. I had on a load of 475-pounders going to Wisconsin the other day, and they were averaging...
1: Were they going to make cheese, or were they going to make lunch?
0: They were going to an Amish community, and they were feeding them out, fatting them out for a big producer up there to make lunch.
1: Uh-huh. Oh, for long. Okay.
0: $5.15 a pound, almost $100,000 on the truck.
1: Is that good, bad, or average? I have no
0: really
1: context.
0: High.
1: That's
0: I mean,
1: really high.
0: Really, really good money. But like I told them up there, I said the people that have been too scared to buy these cattle are the people that didn't make any money, because everybody thinks it's going to fall off and we're not going to have any you know.
1: What about that? You know, I said this sounds like a terrorist attack with that screw worm in the Wall Street Journal. Deep in my pile today, I went to the. They're saying that the screw worm is the Mexican cartel's retaliation against closing the border.
0: No, it's Mexico's case in point for how they can't govern their own country. We solved this problem once in the 60s, and here it is. Again.
1: Literally 60 years ago, 1966.
0: They dropped the ball and fumbled it again.
1: Okay, so, Mexico dropped the ball on what? The way they... How do you stop a screw worm? Do you give them antibiotics to the cow? I don't understand how you stop it. Can you use pesticides? What?
0: We do, as much as I don't like regulation, we do have a good thing going on in the U.S. DA, Department of Agriculture, that watches all the cattle being sold and transferred from state to state,
1: right,
0: and also country to country, stopping any sort of outbreak or any kind of disease, things like that. It's game on in Mexico. You can do. I've taken multiple loads of cattle down to Mexico because the rules are more lax over there, and you could make more money with growing them over there. I take the Santa Teresa, New Mexico, and Laredo, Texas, right down 35.
1: Oh my!
0: And they get on another guy's. I don't go across the border. I don't think I'd last very long. But they'd see that shiny trailer with all them lights, and I would come back.
1: Yeah. Oh look, Christmas truck! Let's steal the Christmas truck.
0: Yeah, they'd be riding high on the hog in my rig. But.
1: Well, okay, all right. Well, so the CDL stuff. 1,200 licenses is a stop. Did you know that Ohio has over 400,000 CDL licenses? Doesn't that sound high to you? Aren't they always looking for truck drivers?
0: They are. A lot of this OTR is now going
1: again. Initials LTL. Over the road. Is OTR
0: over
1: mean
0: the road?
1: Yeah.
0: Yeah. It's going to daily drivers. The 8 to 5. Everything's coming to a hub. By a bunch of different drivers. That's why we have so many packages that are late anymore. It's because nobody wants to be over the road. Like,
1: what packages are late?
0: Well, just talking FedEx and that kind of deal. Like, we have a huge logistics problem with FedEx and USPS and all that. We're all using contractors that are these close drivers, 8 to 5, and then just swapping it from truck to truck and truck to truck. And they make enough money doing it that they can just say, oh, yeah, we'll just warranty this package and give you a new device. But I'd love to see FedEx books for how much money they lose in lost packages every year, because it's a ton.
1: Hmm.
0: Because we don't do the coast-to-coast.
1: Well, they want to go to – wait till they start flying drones over your neighborhood.
0: Well.
1: They're already doing it. Cuyahoga County is – Amazon or it's Amazon. I'm 99% sure. I think it's not Walmart. Amazon is our article a week or so ago that they're going to fly these drones, and then what basically it'll do is it'll have a You know, it'll have the box, like in the Jaws, like that, the game you'd play at the fairgrounds to try to get a stuffed animal. And then the cable will come down and drop it while it hovers over your house. I don't know how that's going.
0: I'll say this.
1: I don't know. Maybe that might be better.
0: Jeff Bezos is going to have to pay off everybody at the FAA.
1: Well, I ask about how high do you own above your house, and we figured you—I think
0: 400 feet.
1: Yeah, it's like 135 feet or something like that.
0: Oh.
1: But that's from the ground. But there is a, you know, but no, they just sit up there 200 feet, and they stay out of the Shawshank with the FAA because it's too low. You know what I mean? And
0: they're not going to like that, especially around Akron, Canton, and Cleveland. Any airports, it's just going to be a total 100-mile radius. No fly.
1: All right. No. Okay, we'll keep in touch. I got to roll. Take care.
0: Thanks.
1: Bye. We'll be right back.
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3: Good morning, John. The drones, all you need is a license, and you can fly around airports. You have to get certified, and that's all it takes. The Fidelity thing. Okay, so let's really look at this. We're going to give the corporations all of our money interest-free. They're going to have this endless stream of cash.
1: Yep.
3: They're going to make trillions and quadrillions of dollars. And then they're going to, and then who's going to regulate them? There's nobody to vote in or vote out. You know, if you don't like how things are going, how are you going to vote anybody in or out? You're not.
1: You can't vote anybody in or out of the people in charge of Social Security in U.S. Congress.
3: You can at least, but you can at least vote in. You know, the government, and say maybe the new...
1: No. Fidelity bets people want their 401k to stop ping-ponging around, and they just want it to look more like a pension. When you're 65, how much money do you want to make on your, you know... And if you don't like it, you can twist off with it and go from Fidelity to name any other 401k. You just...
3: Right, but what they want to do is gut Social Security.
1: Hey.
3: That's what they want to do. They want to gut it.
1: This has nothing to do with Social Security.
3: I guarantee it's 1,000,000% it has to do with
1: Social Security. No, it doesn't. WNIR, hello. Not in the mood for him to serve. Hey.
4: Hey, can I go back earlier in the week because I never got in?
1: Yeah, whatever you want.
4: You were talking a little bit about West Virginia. You would like to tour the Greenbrier in the underground White House. I've been there. That's pretty interesting. The quiet zone, not so much.
1: Yeah.
4: Not much to see there.
1: It's beautiful, but it's quiet. There's a big big giant satellite dish up there.
4: Right.
1: That'd be cool. And after that, what do we do next? Well, let's go down the new river and jump off the bridge.
4: Well, yeah, let's go to the bridge. Let's go one other place for a second. Look up the Trans-Allegheny Lunatic Asylum.
1: I've seen it. I saw that thing on one of those spooky shows in the higher levels where they go around and they show the... Oh, they had one on last night, okay? save the thought on the lunatic asylum, because I put that on my list of places to go. Honestly, I know exactly what you're talking about. But last night, they had one. Have you ever seen the video of this girl that, you know what a sprite is? A little flying human, like a fairy? Like, what's the Disney girl, the little green girl that flies around? It looked It looked like Tinkerbell. Oh my God, it was the spookiest thing I've ever seen. And you know how they got rid of it? They put every night she would put, and it was during broad daylight. That's the other thing. And they put, they said, offer it milk. And she put every night, she'd put like a big cup of milk out. And next thing you know, the sprite went away.
4: Hey, what I want to go to is the bridge, though, real quick.
1: Yeah, but wait, that insane asylum was a tuberculosis initially, and then it's huge, man.
4: It's an amazing piece of architecture.
1: Yes, it is. It reminded me of where the Ohio Reformatory, like the 1800s.
4: Mansfield.
1: So I was
4: down there in the mid-70s when that bridge was under construction, and even when it was under construction, people wanted to do lunatic stuff, you know, out there. So have you ever seen the bridge?
1: Yes, I've seen it. I've been over it. I've drove over it, but I never got out and walked on it. And I what do you call that? Whitewater raft the New River when I was in college.
4: I used to kayak down there, so I would be under that bridge on Bridge Day watching the jumpers come down.
1: Oh, I wasn't there when they were jumping. I didn't want to be at the bottom when they come splatting on top of me.
4: That happens once
1: in a while. I know.
4: But what I wanted to say is that is the smartest thing I have ever seen a government do. Because from the very beginning, there were people that wanted to do lunatic stuff off that bridge. So that they evolved that idea of Bridge Day.
1: They finally said, look, we're going to give you the first or second weekend in October, beautiful fall foliage. We'll turn it into a tourist event. Please don't jump off it in June. Just wait until October. Yep. You can bungee jump. You can crawl underneath it with a cable on your belly. And
4: base jumping.
1: Yeah.
4: Base
1: you just jumping. Jump off it and then you rip your cord off. Yeah.
4: Right. Anyway, that's the smartest thing I think I've ever seen a government.
1: I agree. I thought it was clever.
4: Yeah. So. But anyway, that was,
1: insane asylum place? Would you recommend going in there? Can you crawl around inside of it? The guy went in, there was a door that had a chain on, and I was surprised. He just took the, metal shear thingies and cut the cable and went walking around in there. That was spooky.
4: It was kind of spooky. I wouldn't make a trip specifically just to see that.
1: Well, what I'm saying, that would be a stop. If I was thinking, I'd go to Greenbrier, I'll go down here, I'll go to the Philippi covered bridge, you know, just kind of wind my way through there. Maybe go. I wrote that down. I got a list. Whenever I see something, I write it down.
4: We stayed in a little bed and breakfast down there, and it was in Marlinson.
1: Oh, you know what? Speaking of that, I booked the bed and breakfast at the old high school 3 blocks away from the Greenbrier.
4: Okay, well, Marlinson is some distance from the Greenbrier, but I think it's the old Coach Inn or something like that. It's been there for like 150 years. It was a really nice place, and the ownership had just changed, but it had gone back 30, 40 years.
1: Did you wake up to Sonny and Cher every morning in a time loop like Punxsutawney?
4: No, but they had the largest collection of hummingbirds I've ever seen.
1: Live or dead?
4: Live. The previous owners had been feeding hummingbirds there for like 30 years, and there had to be a couple dozen of them flitting around.
1: Wow.
4: That was pretty cool.
1: All right, man. It's good to hear from you. I'm glad you got in. Yep. I got to go. Yep, see you. Bye. We'll be back.
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1: 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On our way to 89 degrees, 50-50 chance of rain, it's 11 o'clock. WNIR, Kent.
12: From ABC News. Sherry Preston. The House voting today and failing to extend the Foreign Intelligence Surveillance Act, which allows the government to gather intelligence abroad. A not happy House Speaker Mike Johnson saying of the Democrats,
13: World Cup events going on around the country. We have America 250, Freedom 250 events going on. Very, very serious, very dangerous times, and they're not taking it seriously.
12: Democrats refusing to renew FISA in protest of President Trump's pick of Bill Pulte to be the acting director of national intelligence. After saying for 3 months that a peace deal is near, President Trump now threatening to strike Iran and seize control of the country's oil and gas industries. On Fox and Friends this morning, the president said Iran will be totally decimated if it doesn't agree to the terms.
14: We can walk in there tomorrow. We could take soldiers. I don't want to have boots on the ground, but if I wanted to, we could put a small group of soldiers and take over the whole place. They're finished.
12: ABC's Karen Travers is at the White House.
15: Remember, we have heard the president give mixed messages in terms of his timeline, saying that he has been in no rush to get a deal. Then it was, I want to do this in the next couple of days, and we can get this done in the next couple of days, and I'm putting pressure on Iran to do this. Now, this morning, he's indicating he seems less interested in reaching a deal as they continue these strikes against Iran.
12: On Wednesday, we learned consumer inflation is running hotter than it has in 3 years. Today, we learned the stats on wholesale prices. prices. They are up 6.5% year over year. That's the largest 12-month increase since November of 2022. Hannah Cooper says she's struggling in Indianapolis.
5: I have to think more about, like, if I'm going to save this much, I have to actively think about spending less, which didn't used to be the case.
12: The typical American household has now spent more than $500 in extra fuel expenses since the start of the war with Iran. 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
12: Outside Barcelona's famous Sagrada Familia Basilica this week.
21: Que corona esta basílica de la Sagrada Familia.
12: Pope Leo with a blessing at the end of the Mass. The ceremony concluded with a drone display of the architect Antonio Gaudi and fireworks. The Pope now in the Canary Islands trying to fulfill a wish of his predecessor, Pope Francis, to visit a migrant epicenter to draw attention to those who risk their lives every year trying to reach Europe. The driver of an 18-wheeler involved in a pursuit near the U.S.-Mexico border is in custody and facing charges of human trafficking. ABC's Jim Ryan has more on a dramatic rescue of migrants that unfolded in the South Texas desert.
22: At the checkpoint near Falfurrias, Texas, Border Patrol agents ordered a secondary inspection of a tractor-trailer rig after a canine indicated something suspicious, but the driver sped away. Officers deployed spikes, flattening the truck's tires, but it kept going and, running on its rims, caught fire before stopping.
23: Hey, let's get some fire extinguishers!
22: Body-worn cameras captured state troopers' desperate attempts to open the trailer.
23: Get him out!
22: 39 people, thought to be undocumented immigrants, were rescued from the burning trailer while the driver was arrested. Jim Ryan, ABC News.
12: Storms knocking out power to hundreds of thousands of people in the Midwest. That same system moving eastward. There is the potential for more serious weather today. There were more than 1,000 flight cancellations at Chicago airports on Wednesday. Sherry Preston, ABC News.
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0: Good Thursday morning. It's 11:07 at WNIR. 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Contact them today. The number is 330-730-2025. Well, it looks like the rain is over. Going to be a hot one today. Heat indexes up to the upper 90s, so we'll check out the weather in just a little bit. Speaking of last night, weather was a little nasty throughout the WNIR listening area and throughout Northeast Ohio. In the afternoon and evening, Summit County was ground zero with severe thunderstorm warnings at times for up to 4 to 6 inches of the wet stuff, also along with thunder, lightning, widespread damage, and thousands without power. Hardest hit areas included Coventry, between Coventry and Lakemore. Well, at 3 p.m. this afternoon, a press conference is going to be held in Akron to discuss gun violence there, and particularly Highland Square. Mayor Shamus Malik will host the event at 3 p.m. in Highland Square, where some residents no longer feel safe there. Parking restrictions and other steps have been taken to reduce the large crowds and partying, and some bars and restaurants even have concrete barriers in front of them. But problems remain. According to Fran Wilson, Akron City Ward 1 representative, they're working together with many Highland Square business owners to work on the issue through a special improvement district. Wilson also says that city residents, property owners, and increased person-to-person relationships and accountability, in other words, a group or team effort, is key to solving the issues at hand. An Akron man was sentenced yesterday to at least 10 years in prison for his involvement in a road rage incident that occurred last November. Kamar Parham, age 22, driving when he became angry with another driver. The victim felt threatened, tried to lose Parham in the parking lot of Sheets on Main Street in Cuyahoga Falls. While the victim tried to re-enter the roadway, Parham got out of his vehicle and fired 6 rounds, struck the victim's vehicle and that of a bystander's vehicle, too. Parham then fled the scene, but statements from the victim and witnesses, camera footage, and a vehicle description ID'd the suspect as Parham. Summit County Prosecutor Elliot Kolkovich says Parham pled guilty yesterday to 3 counts of felonious assault and 1 count of tampering with evidence. He's been sentenced to 10 to 12 years in prison. Got the weather coming up on WNIR.
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0: Well, we've got the weather hits, and of course, we got hit hard, so to speak, with the weather. And it's going to be basically a hazy, hot, and humid one today, looking for a high of 89, but heat index values are real, feel as high as 96. Now, a reminder to everybody, stay inside if you can. Crank up that air conditioning. Drink plenty of fluids, especially the ones with the electrical lights in them. And take care of the pets and look out for the elderly, too. There yes. We go. Do you have an elderly sound effect, too? Like
1: that is elderly.
0: Okay,
1: that's
0: okay. Hillary an elderly Clinton. Dog. There we go.
1: Hillary Clinton barking at a... she was... Oh, Donald Trump uses dog whistles. And so she started barking on a campaign in Las Vegas.
0: Well,
1: that covers both.
0: Yeah, know? There's a dog whistle in a particular song we'll talk
1: something.
0: About. Yeah.
1: Hold on a minute.
0: Okay.
6: And though the news was rather sad.
1: Who blew his mind out in a car? Do you know that trick?
0: Oh, he blew his mind. And there was an actual story that
1: I thought it was,
0: someone did.
1: Hold on.
6: I saw the photograph.
1: He blew his mind out in a car. Was it a Guinness guy or a hold on.
0: Possibly. Possibly.
1: He did notice the light. Yeah.
0: Didn't notice the light had changed.
1: I think it was like an heiress, some rich guy.
0: Yeah, it sounds
1: I
0: about
1: it was
0: right.
1: Like Guinness.
0: Could have been like Guinness. Yeah. Yeah. But tonight, partly cloudy. Low of around 73, chance of showers and thunderstorms Friday at the end of the week. Mainly before 10 a.m. and then gradual clearing in the afternoon. High near 80, and hopefully the humidity will kind of like cut down a little bit. It's currently 77 degrees at WNIR, the talk of Akron.
1: So, you told me something I've never heard about this song. I asked, is this still the longest recorded note in history? The end. Bong.
0: Yeah, I believe it is. I believe they got together and had like five pianos, each of the Beatles, and I think it was George Martin, the producer.
1: The way I understood is all four of them sat on a long piano bench, and they used the one piano, and then when it went bong, George Martin turned it down initially.
0: Uh-huh.
1: Then as it faded out, he turned the volume up.
0: Okay, so he wanted it to last as long as possible.
1: Right, to last longer.
0: Hey. But I wasn't there, but, you know.
1: Paul McCartney did something in this song?
0: Yeah, at the end of the song, along with the piano note, they also reportedly had a dog whistle for Paul's dog. And, of course, we can't hear it, but the dog, I guess, certainly did. He probably saw the dog's head go up and go, what? What?
1: You
0: got food for me? What's going on?
1: I never heard that one
0: before. Yeah, so... there you go.
1: So if there's any dogs out there want to call in and complain about Day in the Life by the Beatles, it was I think it was recorded on this day in history or something.
0: Yeah, you know, and as far as all the dogs go, don't pause. Call now. That's been used on me a few times, and
5: this
0: deservedly
5: is the talk
0: so.
5: 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Now, here's John Couchburner Denning.

This is the mono mix. I got to put it because I think we're probably the only FM station in the world that does not broadcast in stereo, I think. All right, what do you want to talk about today? Let's start at the top. Should the Ohio High School Athletic Association, which had an extra $3.5 million they collected last year, you know, from the overpriced credit card only hot dog stands, people in Elyria, oh, they're fit to be tied on the Fox 8 News this morning. They want my kids to have to pay to play sports. I got news for you. We used to, hell, we had to sell raffle tickets and Christmas ornaments. I mean, we were always selling something to raise money to play the sport we wanted. Wah. But I thought, the Ohio High School Athletic Association, hell, they made probably $1 million just off of Massillon football and basketball, two championships. I think that schools should be able to apply to the Ohio High School Athletic Association and say, we are in a certain poverty level and we need money for our kids to pay to play. What do you think? That's my poll question. Vote now at WNIR.com. Ohio lawmakers vote-a-rama before their summer vacation in Columbus. You know, Belfast anti-immigrant tensions flare. Look like old-fashioned Catholics versus Protestants there in Belfast. But guy tried to cut a kid's head off. It's from, I don't know, somewhere in Bimba land is how I used to say in Africa somewhere. The Supreme Court of the United States has a busy next 3 weeks. As I talk like Johnny G, 10 to 3. Start talking about Supreme Court, the big one, birthright, citizenship. Dun, dun, dun. This is clever, I thought. The clever new way Cleveland fire trucks are alerting drivers before they even hear the sirens or see the lights. Cleveland fire trucks have a new way to alert drivers before sirens are even heard. Using new technology, the safety cloud system installed on the fire department's 36 vehicles sends alerts to drivers through their navigation apps such as Apple, Google Maps, Waze, and others. Motorists can receive warnings when a fire truck is approaching an emergency, traveling at high speed with its lights and sirens activated, or stopped along the side of the highway where drivers are required to move over. I think that's a good idea. Trump threatens to do what I said, if you're going to do it, do it. Coach Lombardi, how do you feel about the new rule about sudden death in the NFL? If you're going to die, don't you want it to be sudden? Trump should have blown up or taken over Carg Island 90 days ago, in my view. You're either at war or you're not. Your girlfriend's either pregnant or not. You can't have just a little bit of war. So Trump finally threatens to take over Carg Island, something I think he should have done 3 months ago, in my opinion. Maybe you differ. Iran threatens to attack all Elon Musk property in and around Iran, including shooting down his satellites. Do you really think Iran has something that'll go that high? I don't think they do, but I thought that was an interesting new twist to it, you know, because a year and a half ago with the Doge and Elon was taking over all of Trump's meetings and everything, Iran threatens to attack all Elon's stuff. Elon Musk, yeah, right, that's Starlink, I think. Anyhow, did you see the drone boat that saved the guys that were... Trump said, oh, they got lucky. They got lucky and shot down with a... They used a drone to take down a Huey helicopter. And they did some kind of controlled crash. And then this drone boat went out and picked them up. First time ever. These drone boats are kind of cool. I have 4 miniature drone boats. The little remote control jobbies, but this is like a $400 million drone boat. SoFi Stadium workers in Los Angeles will be getting $40 per hour. Strike averted. They knew. We've got soccer or football, whatever you call it.
And they got the Olympics coming out there. I think SoFi is going to be involved with the Olympics in L.A. this summer. So good for them. Meanwhile, I saw a commercial last night, and I called Kerry Coleman. Hey, Kerry, you out there? Call me. I called my old colleague, Kerry, who's running against Amelia Sykes. Maybe you saw the commercial. It was on Channel 19. Now, I have the Spectrum app, which will allow rerun. You know, you can back it up. You can pause it and back it up. But it only lasts for a short period of time. Whereas before, my old cable box, actually, I could hit record and it would record. And you know what I'm talking about. But the Akron Metro Union, their national union, they don't get bathroom breaks driving the buses. They want to get a 400%. They want to give them a 400% increase in their medical, and they're going to go on strike. But they said, these are Democrats in Akron that are going after Democratic union workers. I thought that was interesting. So maybe you're an anonymous Metro Union member and want to call Couch at 330-673-1234. They had a TV commercial on last night. The Knicks come back. I'm suspicious. I was watching it the first, you know, first half, I think. And then it was a blowout by 20 or 25 points. San Antonio was blowing the Knicks out. And then I'm flipping back to ABC to watch the news at 11 o'clock, and it's the last 2 minutes. Miraculous! The Knicks win! The Knicks win! Oh! Maybe Buffalo Bill's right. Maybe they do want the New York market for the NBA. Man, they had every star that was anywhere. Barkley went off on San Antonio last night. How do you lose a game when you're up by 30 in the playoffs? What's the difference between a senior prank and a felony? You know, senior high school kids. What we did on our senior prank is I went down into the minor gym at Dover High School, and in the back room there was where they kept all the toilet paper. So I... And I was friends with a couple of the custodians. And I said, hey, could you leave that door unlocked accidentally? Okay. You can go down at 11 o'clock. I went down there and I got probably 200 rolls of toilet paper. And we TP'd Dover High School. And then we volunteered to clean it up. This is not that. Why local strawberries taste better. Man, where is it? Somewhere in America, these kids, it was out in San Diego somewhere, and they glued 200 doors in the high school. They glued them shut. And it's cost the school. Why would it cost the school $75,000 to unglue 200 doors? And they want all the other kids to rat on the other kid. It was Denning did it. Fourth degree felony, gluing door shuts at a San Diego high school. Another high school suspended students. They'd won some kind of sporting event. I don't know the details. And they took out the Churchill cigar. And they lit the cigar. They were like, oh, we won the championship like Red Auerbach or whatever. What's wrong with a couple of kids puffing on a cigar? They're legal. They build sports arenas selling cigarettes and cigars. So it's called the sin tax. They shouldn't have suspended these kids for, they weren't smoking them, they were just puffing them. Plain Township, you want a huge bond that's going to increase your taxes by $123 per 100 grand? $118 million bond to build three elementary schools in Plain Township? You know, the Plain Township that
doesn't want the new data center, but it's coming anyhow. And let's see here. The Supreme Court. Do drug users, you know, like Hunter Biden, for example, on the 4473, do drug users have a constitutional right to own a gun? The answer may depend on what the U.S. Supreme Court thinks about drinking habits in the Founding Fathers. Can states mail in ballots that are postmarked on time but arrive after Election Day? That may turn a long-forgotten voting practice from the Civil War. You think what happened counting the mail-in votes in L.A., if this could go, this, if it's postmarked, because the Civil War, you know, people voted, you know, Lincoln got reelected in 1864. Of course, he didn't get what? How many electoral votes from all the seceded Union states? But still, they had a. But they mailed in their ballots back in the day. I didn't even know they did that back then. I think they allowed the Union soldiers to vote. You know what I mean? But as the Supreme Court works through its busiest month, its docket is a. Well, it's chocked full of tough cases on modern day problems. So we'll see what happens here. But the Second Amendment cases are at the forefront. Thanks to a 2022 Supreme Court ruling, significantly expand the right to carry a firearm. The court decreed that today's gun regulations are constitutional only if they're consistent with early American traditions. Should you lose your gun rights, being a drug user, being accused but not convicted of domestic violence? Man, they got a problem up in Maine with that guy, the Me Too people, you know, and the, oh, Trump's a Nazi. Well, this guy's got a tattoo, Nazi tattoo. Well, that's okay, because he's a Democrat. But if somebody had their gun rights taken away because the guy's ex-wife filed a restraining order, he was never found guilty of anything in a court of law. That's the part that they're looking at. But during the olden days, you know, 250 years ago, what we're celebrating this year, states commonly passed laws restricting the rights to habitual drunkards. There's an interesting, when we were in Bern, Switzerland, when we were on the tour over there, that's where Einstein had his E equals MC square brainstorm. One of the reasons that they didn't have cholera and some of the other waterborne things like they had in London, you know, the they would go to the town pump, literally. It would only be 4 or 5 feet deep and everybody used it. And then they'd go to the bathroom in the streets and horse dung, whatever, and that water would get down into water.

0: they gave up their citizenship. Rosie O'Donnell left Ireland and came back to America. Remember? Oh, if Trump gets elected, I'm moving out. We're like, good. Don't let the door hit you. Within 6 months of arriving in New Zealand and working on a holiday visa 10 years ago, Erin Klatt knew she wanted to make the country her home. So she renounced her U.S. citizen by paying $2,350. And now she has buyer's remorse. She hates New Zealand. She wants to come back to America. Should we give her citizenship back? 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WNIR, good morning. WNIR, good morning.
1: A blimp without a country.
0: What?
1: Well, you know, you don't blame the fort because Rosie O'Donnell's fat, right?
0: Right.
1: She's a blimp. Now she's without a country. She's out there floating around looking for a place to land.
0: No, she never renounced her citizenship that I know about, Rosie. This is a 34-year-old.
1: Oh, okay.
0: She had Trump derangement syndrome, and they moved to New Zealand. And she was working in Wisconsin and dairy farm. And she's like, I can't stand Donald Trump. So her and her husband moved to New Zealand. And now they want to get their U.S. citizenship back. I'm saying, remember we played tag? Remember we used to have recess, Bill, back in the day? Tag, you're it. No backs. No backs.
1: No back. No back. Yep. Okay, let's look at some things. I don't know if you saw it. It was just a little blip on the radar. They have now designed an aircraft that can break the sound barrier without the loud boom. Okay? Mm. The needle-nosed, it's an X-plane. I think it's X-59.
0: I saw that, but I didn't know it. Why would it not have a sonic boom? That's because it doesn't...
1: Because the long needle nose.
0: Okay. What's that have to do with the price of eggs? Is that a good thing or what?
1: It disperses the shockwave
0: mm-hmm.
1: out over a longer area, and it's a thud, not a boom. Okay, let's look at a couple of things. Why did Boeing stop making the SST?
0: I don't know what an SST is.
1: Supersonic transport in the 60s. They made one. It was fast, and it was faster than the Concorde.
0: Okay.
1: The only reason why the Concorde couldn't fly here is because it would have gone boom, boom, boom all across the country. And those of us that are old enough to remember the early 60s, the U.S. government made the B-58 Hustler. It was just supersonic. It would fly 1,000 miles an hour in 1961. And they were running electronic bombing runs all through the country. And what was happening was when it made a sonic boom, if you had a house and it had windows in it, you have cracks if you still have the original windows in your house. Call Weather Seal. But the idea of they had to stop doing it. They had to slow the airplane down. They still ran electronic bombing runs on cities all over the country, but they couldn't go over 1,000 miles. That plane could fly 1,000 miles an hour with a bomb load on it, all right?
0: Mm-hmm.
1: It's 61. But you can't have sonic booms all the time because it would just shatter windows all over.
0: Yeah, well, you're going to hear a lot of sonic booms coming up with all the meteorites flying over.
1: Yeah, okay. Now let's look at another thing. Last night's storm, it was I don't know if it was Saving Private Ryan or Band of Brothers where they were watching that city get shelled and bombed, and it was just looked like a light show.
0: Yeah.
1: Okay? Last night, it was a constant roar of thunder here, and it lasted minutes, just constant, and then the rain came, and then it didn't rain very hard at my house, but I guess a bit south of here, it rained cats and dogs.

0: But not too long ago, we had wind that I've never heard before. And last night, I heard thunder that I never heard before.
1: Well, that was interesting. When we had that windstorm, I even heard that, and I commented, and you did too. Sounded like, the old adage, just sounded like a freight train or something. Yeah, that wind. I did look out. Flipping around, and I'm watching this, and I'm trying to watch the NBA game and watch, Fox News or flipping around. And all of a sudden, I heard one big boom, one big thunder. But then I looked out the window, and like you said, it was lit up like a Steven Spielberg science fiction. The skies were just full of what we used to call heat lightning when I was a kid.
0: Well, heat lightning is just simply lightning someplace else, and it reflects off the conversion.
1: Yeah, it was kind of cool looking, though. Yeah. Mm-hmm.
0: But it's just, I am seeing things that I have not seen in my 70s.
1: What's this mean? What does it mean?
0: Apophis.
1: The end of the world as we know it. Okay.
0: Okay, so the guy with the tattoo, he got that tattoo in Bosnia when we sent Marines over there. Now, you talk about a part of the world that disliked Jewish people. That was one of them. And they had all kinds of trouble with genocide over there and everything else. And here a guy goes into a tattoo shop and says he wants a Totenkopf put on his chest. Now, the SS troopers had that on their hat, and then they had it on their collars. Years ago, I was at a gun show, and I bought a Luger that had that, and a general officer's or a higher-up officer's, they had a little round dot that was on their hat, and then they had red in a couple other places. And he probably killed the guy. He took off his markings and put them on the holster of the Luger, and I took them off. I mean, those were the worst of the worst.
1: You better believe it.
0: And here is a man wanting to run for political office.
1: He's got a puncher's chance of beating Susan Collins, Maine United States Senate.
0: No, that's hype. The Democrats are running scared.
1: Okay.
0: They have, you've said it a million times.
1: They got no bench at all, man.
0: No bench.
1: Right.
0: None. They're grasping at straws. I mean, when you heard all of the rhetoric against Donald Trump the first time, and now even into this second time with this Epstein stuff, how he was a this and how he was a that. And he's won money in court from people calling and saying he did things that he didn't do.
1: Right.
0: Okay.
1: Mm-hmm.
0: Now you have a man that is questionable. He might have been.
1: Look, the soundbite said people change, and they all gave him a standing ovation. People change. I've changed.
0: Yeah.
1: Okay. What else?
0: And, the screwworm thing, they tried to, the way you do away with mosquitoes and other flying pests like that, insects, is you sterilize a bunch of the males, and then you turn them loose, and then over time, the sterilization process, it doesn't kill them off, but what it does is reduces the numbers to a reasonable rate.
1: This article in the Wall Street Journal says that this is the cartels are angry for Trump shutting the border, and this is payback for, remember, didn't they go in and kill a bunch of drug dealers in Guadalajara or whatever a couple years ago, remember?
0: Yeah.
1: I don't know if that's true or not, but they're just saying.
0: No, what we're seeing, John, is
1: America is under attack from within and without. That's all there is to it.
0: Yeah, and that's probably the easiest, best way to say it.
1: Yeah.
0: But when you see the things, it's like, you're talking about the longest cord. They struck a cord, and it's still reverberating, and the reverberation is getting down into the children.
1: Mm-hmm.
0: When we see these children, it didn't make much of a blip on the radar. A 12 and a 14-year-old boy stole a car, driving it like it was stolen, okay? They hit a tree and a pole, killed one in the car. The other one's in a bad shape in the hospital. But the kicker is they had a loaded gun in the book.
1: Yeah.
0: So.
1: Well, they're going to have, Highland Square is going to have a meeting about guns. Highland Square. We want the community together. We got to get rid of the guns in our community. Well, like you said earlier, you don't blame the fork for somebody being overweight. Don't blame the gun. There's millions of guns in Akron, probably. And your gun didn't get up and crawl across the room and start shooting people randomly at 2 in the morning in Highland Square. Why don't you go after the family unit? I got 30 seconds.
0: They don't have family units anymore.
1: Exactly. They won't. But you can't say that. You cannot say that. And your Akron Metro ad on the TV last night, the national union they're in, the transport union, blah, blah, blah. This was funded by that. The tagline was, Democratic leaders in Akron do not want to support Democratic voters in the unions in Akron.
0: Well, if you remember when Mr. Obama was running for president, he had the SEIU, I think is the initials, Service Workers Union, full in his camp. And now the elitists that have become the Democrats, along with the communists, they're absolutely turned their back on the regular
1: Well,
0: people.
1: And then you have a subtext of the independent vote that 2 years ago this time, when Trump, right, 2 years ago this time, we're coming up on July 13th, second anniversary. So 2 years ago this time, Joe Biden was getting ready to debate Donald Trump. Okay. Remember that? But there was a component of the independent voter that votes their pocketbook. And they said, I don't really like Trump, but I trust Trump with the economy. And now Trump has done a train wreck on the economy because the national media sold it that way. And they, like you said, we could argue dog, dog, woof, woof, whatever you say about what was inflation. This, what about Biden? Trump was supposed to end wars on day one in Russia, and he wasn't going to get into any new wars, and inflation was going to come down, and it's not working. So you have components of the middle class and the working class feel like you've got the haves and the have-nots, and then they're stuck between a rock and a hard place. I got 15 seconds.
0: Let me make a comment on it. Might take a little more than 15 seconds.
1: Hurry up.
0: No pressure. Trump wants to keep atomic weapons out of the hands.
1: Nobody cares.
0: Very bad people.
1: Nobody cares. I asked old-timer yesterday, explain duck and cover. Nobody cares.
0: Okay. All right. Now, when Biden was president, gasoline went to $5.
1: Nobody cares.
0: All right. Then what is everybody crying about?
1: I don't know. WNIR, hello. You're on the air.
2: Yeah. Our senior prank was very mild. We took the junior dorm. We took their furniture and put it out in the lawn.
1: Junior dorm? What are you talking about, college?
2: I was at a boarding school.
1: Oh, reform school, Boys Town. What do you do? Yeah, you were in Boys Town. What do you mean? I don't understand what you're saying. I never went to private Ahoy. You took the juniors' couches and burned them?
2: No, we just put them out on the lawn. All the furniture, the tables, the pool, ping pong table, everything out of their dorm, their living room, I guess you could call it, and put it out on the lawn under the trees. Then we had first period English there.
1: Why would it cost $75,000 to open up 200 glued doors? I don't understand that.
2: Doesn't it just take some labor to go in there and
1: just put your shoulder on it? Yeah, exactly.
2: I mean, take the thing apart and a little bit of acetone, take the glue away and put it back together.
1: I know.
2: But that's not how we do things in America. We spend as much as we can, waste the money that was given to them by the taxpayer.
1: Right.
2: The government, state, local, federal, everything they do, they screw it up. They're completely incompetent.
1: Right.
2: Okay. They're about to try to pass a bill, from what I heard, that they now are going to have to let truck drivers use the bathroom.
1: Well, no, it's a bus driver.
2: Are we in kindergarten
1: the
2: here?
1: The bus drivers.
2: No, school, no, truck drivers. Everywhere we go now, we're not allowed in.
1: Who's we? And are you a truck driver?
2: I'm a truck driver.
1: Okay,
2: yeah.
1: All right.
2: Okay, so once the pandemic came, nobody's allowed in the building. Or if you are, you got to sit in a cage. And you can't use, oh, we don't have any bathrooms. And so, you know, we got to go where we got to go.
1: Who's we? What do you mean? You can't
2: truck
1: go.
2: Truck drivers, you can't go inside. You can't watch them load your truck, even though we're.
1: You mean at where, okay, so what, let me see if I understand to clarify what you're saying. You're dropping your load off at ABC Warehouse, and the warehouse is saying, we don't have any bathrooms for you.
2: Exactly.
1: Don't they even have porta potties outside or anything?
2: Some have put porta potties outside. I don't know how you feel about them.
1: I don't understand why. I don't understand why they would be responsible to provide bathrooms for you.
2: Well, I don't know. It's a courtesy.
1: Oh, okay.
2: Okay. Imagine a place that has 500 shipping doors. Okay?
1: Yeah.
2: All they do is ship and receive. Trucks coming
1: right.
2: in, trucks coming out all day long.
1: Mm-hmm.
2: And there's no porta potty, there's no nothing. You're just, you know. I don't know. It's going to hurt the little shippers, you know, the little guy here who's, you know, just making their widgets. I just don't understand why when the pandemic happened, they locked us out.
1: Okay. All right. WNIR, hello, you're on the air. Are you there? WNIR, hello.
3: How you doing today, Mr. Denny?
1: I'm good, thank you.
3: Maplewood, I'm your age. From Maplewood, they had a welding teacher. They welded his toolbox shut and got so mad he quit the next year.
1: Oh, yeah, well, then that's a little extreme.
3: Well, they wanted to show them they could weld, I guess. I don't know.
1: What was your senior welding project? I just welded your bus doors shut.
3: New Zealand, my daughter went there because she wanted to visit. And I always wanted to go there, but I wanted to tell you, you know, all these people seem to think, oh, it's a great place to live somewhere else. You know, New Zealand, the taxes are like more than 50%. And try getting stuff. You know, I can tell you, you know, she has friends there that say that they have to reuse hygiene stuff. And, I mean, it's that bad. But I just wanted to tell you and your audience that we're fine.
1: Okay, I can't. I'm sorry.
4: Get out of my yard. Stay out of my...
1: Well, Bill, I gave you the bum's rush to get to the phone calls, and they were all losers. Sorry about that. The topic, by the way, 330-673-1234, and you can call. It was more or less audio, so I could understand you without sirens and washing machines in the background. Dial now, 330-673-1234. A lot of people left America. The story about a New Zealand woman. And she said that for a variety of personal and political reasons, she left the U.S. in 2016. She couldn't stand Trump. And now she wants back in America. She paid $2,300 a fee to the U.S. State Department to renounce U.S. citizenship. But should she be allowed? My question is, if you renounce your citizenship, do you still have birthright citizenship? You know what I mean? She was from Wisconsin. She had experience with dairy farming and found similar work in New Zealand, which she got through an essential work visa. You want to get into other countries, you have to prove that you have essential skills and that you are not going to be a drain on their economy, unlike America. So she got a work visa because she worked on a dairy farm in Wisconsin, apparently they got dairy farms in New Zealand, but now she wants to come back. And I say, sorry about that, no backs.
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1: I are. Hello.
8: Hey, hello, John.
1: Okay.
8: Hang on. Let me turn that radio off.
1: Yes.
8: Frank, was we kind of borrowed some guy's chickens, and they turned them loose about 8 places in the school, and we went home. Well, as luck would have it, the janitor, I guess, somebody gathered them up. And they called someone, and they came and got the chickens. And there was a fight over, you stole my chickens last night. When the guy, the original owner, seen them, he said, hey, those are my chickens. There was like 8 or 9 of them. And it was kind of fun, you know. Nobody said anything, and nobody's ever...
1: What county is this?
8: Portage.
1: Portage County. Okay, where'd you get the chickens?
8: From the... A neighbor of one of the kids.
1: No, because do you remember the giant poultry farm along 76 by the overbridge, the one running, what road it was that runs over there?
8: And Milford.
1: Yeah. They had a huge chicken, I don't know, they grow eggs there, I think, probably? I don't even know.
8: Yeah, but, I think it was.
1: But then all the people from, you know, the big city wanted to move out to the country, and they're like, oh, these chickens sing. And then they made them go out of business. No wonder eggs are $8 a dozen.
8: Exactly. Yeah, exactly.
1: So the chickens are running around the school.
8: Yeah, well, it was right in the end.
1: Would that have been Waterloo?
8: No.
1: Southeast?
8: Yeah.
1: Well, Southeast probably has chickens out front of the school.
8: Yeah, pretty much. But it was kind of cute because, you know, hey, where'd you get those chickens at? What guy bought them?
1: We were doing, years ago, doing trunk or treat in the parking lot Halloween out there. Remember how they do that? I'm sure they probably still do it.
8: Yeah.
1: And I'm bored, you know, and I look over, and right behind the high school, there's a Clinton well right there in the parking lot. So I walk over and I'm looking at the charts and I'm like, you know, this thing's making 80 MCF a day, man. It's a pretty good well here. They, you know, people are like, oh, you can't have a gas well around our schools. The kids will die. And I'm like, yeah, well, there's an example where the well was there first and when did they build that high school in the 80s?
8: Yeah. Early 80s. Yeah, early 80s. Because it was just...
1: Well, you know what? When I used to go to lunch there, okay, when Jilly was in kindergarten, man, that place was like a prison to get into. It was locked down and you had to buzz. And they invited parents to come into lunchtime, but... I went into the lunch out of the Southeast. This would have been 15 years ago. And it was silent as a cemetery, as my dad would say. Those kids, I felt sorry for those kids. And I'm over there eating with my daughter, and we're laughing. You know, I come into a room, things are going to get loud, okay?
8: Yeah.
1: And this old biddy comes over. And she says, Mr. Denning, we have rules here. And if you cannot obey the rules, we're going to have to ask you not to come eat lunch. And I said, you'll crap and roll in it. Get out of here. And what is your name? Couldn't believe it.
8: Yeah, yeah. Hey, you know what I can't believe about that school? I know you're at work at 3 o'clock. But the road, I don't know why they have bus service, honest. The roads are lined up.
1: Yeah.
8: All these roads is lined up.
1: Right.
8: Why do they have bus service?
1: I don't know.
8: You know they're talking about, you know, how they're going to fund the schools. There it is. Nobody wants it, it seems like. You know, and there's, when the buses leave, you see there's 5, 6, 8 kids on the bus, if that. It always bugged me, you know.
1: Yep.
8: Is it that bad? Is it bullying on the bus? What's the reasoning? I don't know. I know one of the things is someone has to be there to meet the younger children.
1: Well, the big problem is there's a couple big trailer parks I can remember down on 14. The bus would go in there, and they finally got off of 14. And they pulled into the trailer park. You know where I'm talking about, north of the circle.
8: Yeah. Yeah.
1: And Jilly had a best friend that lived in there. And Jilly said, I'm going to ride home with the young girl. I want to go to her house. We're going to do homework, and we're going to do this and that and the other. And they had a playground there. And I'm like, okay. She goes, can you come pick me up at like 5 o'clock? And I said, yeah. But one day I was going down there, and that bus, I mean, they wouldn't let one of the kids off of the bus. Because he didn't have anybody there to pick him up.
8: Right, yeah. And I think maybe that's a lot of it, you know.
1: What do you do? What do you do? I mean, these were, you know, what, probably first, second, third, fourth graders. You can't latchkey like you could. Years ago, I had 3 or 4 friends that I walked home from elementary school, and they had to, you know, they went in, they were in their house by themselves for hours.
8: Yeah, yeah.
1: They did fine. They didn't catch a place on fire. They didn't get guns. They didn't do anything. They went in, got a bowl of cereal, right? Sat down, watched TV and cartoons until mom and dad got home from work.
8: Yeah, and they survived. It's unbelievable.
1: Yeah.
8: You know, I don't know what's everybody's scared. I know I have a grandson. He's just scared to death. I pulled in the driveway and sat and waited for my daughter, and he ended up calling my daughter, and there's a strange car in the driveway. She said, who's in it? He said, well, it looks like Grandpa Buck.
1: Stranger danger, stranger danger.
8: Yeah, I mean, everybody's so frightened, you know. Hey, John, off the subject a little bit. My neighbor works at a place that they're doing construction. And he was telling me, oh, they're putting this, they're putting that, and, you know, all the work they're doing. And suddenly he said, don't ask me. And I said, you know, he said, I think it's a data center. They had to sign a non-disclosure thing.
1: Yeah. Yeah.
8: Wow.
1: Well, that, no, I've been, yeah, that was, I brought it up yesterday. The state of Ohio, they chickened out, speaking of, you know, the Ohio lawmakers, okay, ID measures, but the non-disclosure agreements was one of the things that they were going to do on the data centers, and then they couldn't agree on it. These NDAs, you know, they building these data centers. It was described by one caller anonymously the other day. Was in politics of some sort locally. He said it's not unlike when they were building the nuclear bomb out there at the Trinity site. You know, they had proprietary information. I'm like, you're equating a data center technology with a nuclear bomb. But yeah, the NDAs are crazy.
8: My neighbor said, I think it's a data center.
1: Yeah, you know, they're not allowed to even say. And that is what breeds that suspicion because, you know,
8: yeah,
1: they want to make sure that the data centers provide their own electricity. How's that going to happen? They want to make sure that the data centers don't make people's wells run dry. How are they going to do that? That's why that thing died. They're going to have to go back in a couple of weeks and take another bite at that apple on a standalone bill about these data
8: centers. I keep hearing the noise, and I don't understand that.
1: Right, exactly.
8: It's awful. What is it, you know? They said you're going to hear noise for buzzing or whirling or whatever for miles around.
1: Right.
8: It's like a science fiction coming to life here.
1: Well, you could mention that it's a military installation, but you don't tell them they're building a nuclear bomb. You can say it's a data center, but I'm not allowed to disclose proprietary patented information. It's that simple. Okay. But people don't say that. They just say, don't say anything. You got an NDA. We'll fire you. So that's where the paranoia comes in. But I got to go because it's lunchtime. Okay? Take care.
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12: From ABC News, I'm Michelle Franzen. Parts of the Pentagon on lockdown this hour. The Arlington, Virginia Fire Department in a social media post says local hazmat teams are investigating an incident and several corridors of the Pentagon have been told to shelter in place. ABC's Catherine Falders has more on a Pentagon statement.
13: That the building, the Pentagon, is monitoring systems detected that they detected an air quality issue, and it prompted precautionary measures while officials work to determine the source and extent of the problem.
12: House lawmakers failing to pass an extension for a wiretap tool used to monitor foreign threats. ABC's Stephen Portnoy has more.
14: FISA Section 702 allows for warrantless wiretaps of overseas targets. It's been described by officials of both parties as a critical surveillance tool. The law permitting it has never expired, but it's set to tomorrow. Democrats who would be inclined to support a short-term extension are withholding their support, citing the president's choice of mortgage watchdog and Trump loyalist Bill Pulte to be acting director of national intelligence. Despite Pulte's lack of national security experience, Trump says he wants him in the role to downsize the DNI's office.
12: The ceasefire between the U.S. and Iran hanging in the balance. President Trump issuing a deadline for Iran to make a deal or face possible new strikes. ABC's Karen Travers has the latest.
15: Remember, we have heard the president give mixed messages in terms of his timeline, saying that he has been in no rush to get a deal. Then it was, I want to do this in the next couple of days, and we can get this done in the next couple of days, and I'm putting pressure on Iran to do this. Now this morning he's indicating he seems less interested in reaching a deal as they continue these strikes against Iran.
12: The New York Knicks edging out the San Antonio Spurs last night in Game 4. New York police say they arrested more than 50 people due to rowdy fans picking fights, climbing poles and scaffolding, and setting off fireworks and smoke bombs. Authorities say 10 officers were also injured. You're listening to ABC News.
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12: Thousands in the Midwest on the lookout for possible tornadoes later today as a major storm system blows in.
15: Chicago, Davenport, Kirksville, up to Milwaukee, Grand Rapids, Michigan, and even Midlands. All chances for damaging wind is the main hazard, but a tornado could spin up in there. But Chicago has a little chance early afternoon. It's really this later afternoon evening where we stop the clock at 8 p.m. up to Milwaukee, down through central Illinois. That's the line that has the power from the actual cold front.
12: ABC News Chief Meteorologist Ginger Z. Language can oftentimes be a barrier between police and those on scene of a crime. Now one community has introduced something that may help.
18: In Renton, Washington, police officers have a new tool aimed at improving communication during encounters with those who don't speak English. This is what it sounds like.
19: Language set to Spanish.
20: Hello, I'm Officer Vanderhoek with the Renton Police. How can I help you?
18: Everybody Cam can now translate into 56 different languages. They're hoping to use it during the World Cup as it approaches Seattle. Sherry Preston, ABC News.
12: Kansas City Chiefs quarterback Patrick Mahomes has signed a reworked contract that's worth just over $500 million. The two-year deal makes him the first person in the NFL to sign a deal worth a half billion. His rookie contract in 2017 was a four-year $16.4 million deal. Michelle Franzen, ABC News.
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0: ...12:06, good afternoon. I'm Phil Ferguson.
1: And I'm John Lockwood, WNIR News. A little sticky one out there, hazy, hot, and humid. We'll check out the forecast in just a little bit. In news, a constitutional amendment to require photo ID for in-person voting is going to be on the ballot for Ohioans in November. Some say election integrity will be stronger, while detractors say the measure will make it harder for some citizens to cast their vote. The next stop in this journey is the Ohio Ballot Board, which will create the wordage on how you are going to read the measure on the ballot.
0: Well, Akron police need the public's help. In a release here to WNAR, they continue to investigate that shooting. It occurred in the 1100 block of Lindsay Avenue, and it happened late Tuesday night. Two men were shot, ages 26 and 27. Both of those men taken to the hospital with what are being reported as non-life-threatening injuries. Investigators determined both men were inside the home there on Lindsay Avenue when an unknown suspect or suspects shot several rounds into the residence, striking both victims. As of late this morning, no arrests have been made. If you have any information on that shooting, call Akron Police 330-375-2490.
1: And by the way, WNIR News for this part of the newscast brought to you by the Bistro on Main in Kent, now featuring everybody's summertime fave, baby back ribs with cowboy beans, Texas toast, and cream brulee. Served nightly, eat in or take out.
2: just $28. Also in news, a reminder that starting tonight at 6 p.m., Front Street in Cuyahoga Falls between Broad Boulevard and Oakwood Drive will be closed for the Riverfront Irish Festival. That road closure will continue through the weekend, ending at 1 a.m. on Monday morning the 15th. More information available online, riverfrontirishfest.org.
3: Well, the attorney for the man accused of brutally murdering an Akron mother and shooting her son has amended his plea to not guilty by reason of insanity. Gregory Tillman was indicted on various charges, including attempted murder, murder, felonious assault, having weapons under disability. Akron police say Tillman killed 44-year-old Rebecca Lee Guthrie back on November 28, 2025. Officers were called out to a home in the 100 block of Miles Street right around 2 a.m. And on scene, police say Guthrie's 18-year-old son told officers his mother and brother had been shot. Officers found Guthrie stabbed multiple times, also shot. She died on scene. Guthrie's 25-year-old son was shot when he tried to intervene. He survived. Now, according to police, the investigation revealed that Tillman and the woman Guthrie were in a relationship. WNR News Time, 12:10. More local news coming up next.
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2: 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A 56-year-old man died after crashing into a home in Medina County last night. The crash occurred around 5 p.m. in the 7700 block of Ridge Road in Sharon Township. According to the Medina County Sheriff's Office, it appeared the man had a medical emergency before his truck swerved off the road, struck a house. He was taken to the hospital but pronounced dead there. There were no other injuries.
3: Another person died following a crash, this one in Bristol Township. That's in Trumbull County. According to this release from the Ohio State Highway Patrol, the crash occurred around 8 p.m. on Oakfield North Road Northwest. State Patrol says the driver of the vehicle heading south, when that vehicle went off the road and struck a ditch, the vehicle caught fire. The driver was trapped inside. According to officials, the driver, the only person in that vehicle, has not been identified. Investigators say alcohol and/or drugs are suspected to be factors in the crash. That remains under investigation.
2: And at 3 p.m. this afternoon, a press conference is going to be held in Akron to address gun violence there, and particularly Highland Square area. In fact, Mayor Shamus Malik will host the event there at 3 p.m., where some residents no longer feel safe. Parking restrictions, other steps have been taken to reduce the large crowds and partying, and some bars and restaurants even have concrete barriers in front of them, but problems remain. Fran Wilson, the Akron City Ward 1 representative, said they're working together with many Highland Square business owners to work on the issue through a special improvement district. Wilson says that city residents, property owners, and increased person-to-person relationships and accountability, in other words, everybody getting together, is key to solving the issues.
3: Well, a second child has died now after a weekend crash in Cleveland involving a stolen vehicle. According to the medical examiner, 13-year-old Jay Allen died at the hospital June 9th from injuries sustained in that crash. 12-year-old boy, previously identified as Aiden Taylor, also died from his injuries. That accident occurred around 4 p.m. this past Saturday in the area of East 146th Street and Johnston Parkway in Cleveland. According to investigators, the car stolen out of Garfield Heights. A 12-year-old driving that vehicle, traveling at a high rate of speed. When it went off the road, hit a pole and slammed into a tree. Police say first responders found both boys trapped in that vehicle. Both rushed to the hospital. Once again, both boys died in result of that crash. A firearm also found in that vehicle. Investigation ongoing.
2: And the Stark County Sheriff's Office, in collaboration with other members of the Stark County OVI Task Force, are going to conduct sobriety checkpoints beginning tomorrow. Officers will conduct roadside checks of drivers for alcohol, drug impairment, and be vigilant in detecting and apprehending drivers. The locations of those checkpoints are going to be released later today.
3: A search is on for a man who stole a lot of lottery tickets. Someone got a sheriff's office asking you to take a look at some photos. And they need the public's help in identifying a man who reportedly stole scratch-off lottery tickets back in March. The sheriff's office says March 15th, around 3:30 in the morning, man walked into a Speedway gas station, 3500 block of Maslin Road in Green, while the gas station employee was in the back room. The man went behind the counter and stole about $886 in scratch-off tickets, fled the store. Deputies say the man was driving a dark-colored SUV of an unknown make and model. If you have any information, call the Summit County Sheriff's Office, 330-643-2131. WNR News Time, 12:14. Take a look at sports in a minute.
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3: 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Frank's Place. Well, the New York Knicks made a historic comeback, 29 points down last night in the third quarter. And now, what a win for the Knicks. They won by 1 point, a tip-in right at the end. So the Knicks right now need one more win, and it would be their first NBA title in a long time. It's at 1973, and Game 5 is Saturday night in San Antonio. Knicks lead that series 3-1. Game 5, Stanley Cup Finals tonight. That's a good one. 8:30 on ABC. That is deadlocked at 2 apiece between the Carolina Hurricanes and the Las Vegas Golden Knights. Well, the Guardians lost to the Yankees again yesterday as the Yankees swept all 3 games from Cleveland. But, hey, still plenty of games to go. And the Guardians have an off day today before hosting the Detroit Tigers for 3 games, and that is starting tomorrow. Kansas City Chiefs adding 2 years to starting quarterback Patrick Mahomes' contract, a rework contract that ties him to KC through 2033. With a value of $504.75 million, Mahomes can make up to $522 million through incentives and escalators. The new money begins in 2027. How about that, man? Averaging $64 million a year in that contract for Mahomes. And that's a look at sports. Take a look at our sports poll. Take a look at business coming your way in a minute.
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2: 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Well, Wall Street News, U.S. producer prices climbed last month at the fastest pace since November 2022, fueled by surging energy prices. The Labor Department's producer price index, which captures inflation before it reaches consumers, jumped 6.5% from May 2025. It also rose 1.1% from April, the same as it did the previous month. Also, U.S. stocks recovering from some of their losses for the week as the roller coaster for AI companies turns back upward. Oil prices and Treasury yields, meanwhile, remain near they were the day before. The S&P 500 added 0.5%, coming off a back-to-back drop that yanked it back to where it was in early May. Dow Jones Industrial Average rose 326 points. NASDAQ Composite climbed 0.7%. Higher energy prices and increased uncertainty will drag down global growth this year, according to the World Bank. They say the 189-country anti-poverty agency expects the world economy to grow just 2.5% this year, the weakest performance since the COVID-19 pandemic. The bank downgraded its forecast for growth in two-thirds of the world's countries, but the USA is being spared a downgrade. The World Bank still expects the world's biggest economy to grow 2.2% this year, unchanged from January. And a new memo is raising some questions about a recent decision to authorize the first fruit-flavored e-cigarettes for adults. The Food and Drug Administration document posted online shows that adding flavors like mango and blueberry did not help smokers quit when compared with older tobacco-flavored vapes. The memo continues the first detail, or the memo rather provides the first detailed look at how the FDA made its decision to approve the e-cigarettes from a small California vaping company. The decision, marked a first for the agency, has become heavily criticized by health groups and lawmakers. Well, WNIR weather today, it's a sticky one. Have you been outside? Well, if you don't have to go outside, don't go outside. Stay inside. Keep that air conditioning cranked up, the ceiling fans. Don't forget about the elderly and the pets. Hydrate, hydrate, hydrate. And we're looking for a slight chance of showers and thunderstorms a little later this evening, and lows around 74. But today, we get back to the high, of course, 89 with heat indexes at 97. And then cooling off to about 74 tonight, but still sticky. Slight chance of rain. Friday starting off with showers and thunderstorms, but after 10 a.m. should be cloudy. Clearing in the afternoon, high near 80. Currently 77 degrees here at WNIR, the talk of Akron.
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1: All right, I'm settling in, as you heard. I'm trying to, well, just this is what I know. It's about 12 minutes ago. 10 minutes ago. The Pentagon implemented precautionary measures, including issuing a shelter-in-place order for parts of the complex. The Pentagon has sophisticated systems to ensure the safety of the building and its occupants. I'm sure that was after 9/11 when they rebuilt it. They probably put these, make sure nobody sneaks any deadly gas into air conditioning, probably. I don't know. Those systems have detected an air quality issue necessitating precautionary measures until we determine the significance, end quote, Pentagon spokesman Sean Parnell. The department is executing standard protection protocols, including shelter-in-place order for the affected areas. Military response teams are in place and ready to support building occupants. Page 3. The department wrote, noting that they're working in conjunction with the Pentagon Force Protection Agency hazmat team due to a, quote, hazardous materials incident. Two sources familiar with the incident told CNN about 20 minutes ago that the lockdown might have been a false alarm. Oh, daggone. It's pretty bad when I'm hoping the Pentagon has to... I didn't want anybody to get hurt, but in terms of topics, would have been interesting if something... So the Pentagon and EC, they've not publicly confirmed whether this is the case. Sources familiar with the matter previously told the outlet that multiple floors in the corridor of the Pentagon had been locked down, including floors 2 through 5 and in the 4th through 7th corridors. CNN also reported the Pentagon security team issued a message that additional testing was needed to detect the air quality issue. Quote, this additional testing could take 1 to 2 hours. Response teams are in place and ready to support building occupants if necessary. You may observe response personnel for multiple agencies and precautionary measures taking place in the center courtyard. Please do not interpret these activities, end quote, said the message, according to CNN. Developing story, stay tuned for multiple outlets. Okay, so we were in the Pentagon a couple years ago and had to do background checks. You had to apply to get in, as you know, and all that other stuff, which was kind of interesting. But we got to go through all the way. It's the largest office building in the world, but it's 120 feet high. That's the zoning requirements. You notice that Washington Monument, they didn't want to, the zoning in the District of Columbia, no buildings are over like 150 feet, I think, the maximum, 120, 130, 140, 50 feet. They don't want skyscrapers all over D.C. obscuring the Capitol building and the Pentagon and, or the, you know, Washington Monument, whatever. So, but what was interesting... Oh, by the way, I have lines wide open, 330-673-1234. We'll review our topics, but we're going through. We got to go all the way into the open plaza there. But what was funny is right outside, on right inside from the center of the Pentagon, where there people were going outside, they have a food court not unlike any mall you've ever been into. And if you didn't know you were inside the Pentagon, they have a Subway. Not the train, the sandwich shop. And Johnny goes, I should get a job at the Pentagon. Oh, I work at the Pentagon. Really? What do you do? I serve cold cut combos. But what was really, really I'm searching for a word. Visceral, maybe. Esoteric. Ecumenical. To when you go down the part of the hallway

Okay, when they rebuilt this after 9/11, they said, we're going to make it as if nothing ever hit here. We don't want it to look like anything happened on 9/11 from the outside. The only difference is when you go into that room, it is now a chapel with candles, and they have photos of all the couple hundred people that died, even people on an airplane and the pilots and everything. And then they have an actual small chapel where you could go in, and they have kneelers in it if you're Catholic and what have you. I noticed, I asked the young lady that was touring us around, I'm like, these two windows are different than all the others. Knowing, I knew exactly what happened, but I let her volunteer it. Two windows in that area where the airplane, and it was very visceral to look out there and visualize that 757 coming in there and shearing off telephone poles in the parking lot. I mean, you could literally stand there where it hit. But the two windows were almost from the ground to the floor. And there were only two of them. And they were a simile or an homage to the Twin Towers. That's the only difference in the facade of the Pentagon there. And Commander took us around. I got to see a lot of Buckeyes, a lot of guys. We went into one of the areas there. And there was a bunch of guys from Ohio there. And they had regular desk jobs in the Pentagon. They were wearing their uniforms. Here's another thing. There is no saluting in the Pentagon because somebody's arm would fall off saluting all day long. That was interesting. So you just walk in and it just looks like the office, like, you know, any kind of regular office you would have. They got chairs, and two of the guys had Brutus Buckeye bobbleheads on, you know. So I, of course, went over, was talking to them. So hopefully everything is okay. I hope this is a false alarm. But that's what we know right now. Stay tuned. Some of our friends down the dial are pre-recorded. We are not. We are live and local. I am sitting here in the middle of a hot, hot day. And I know we probably don't have to tell you to hydrate and stay cool. But that heat index is going to be near 100. So 73 overnight. Last night, I could. Remember when Kramer took his quilt that he slept with down to Jerry, got discounted on dry cleaning? He's like, Jerry, I need my quilt. I can't get into my right temperature zone. And that's the way I was last night. I was up and down a couple, three times trying to adjust the AC because it was 72. It's going to be 73 last night. So I think I've gotten into. Now, look what happens when this front comes through. Friday night, you could be around 58, 59 overnight. Clear in the upper 50s Friday night. So as this front comes through, it's going to severely clear, not severely, but it's going to measurably cool us down. Sunday, your high is only 78. Monday, sunny and 75. Tuesday, so as soon as this front comes through, it'll cool down. Now, some of the things that we were lukewarm about: should Ohio High School Athletic Association give money? They just gave $4 billion to various city projects, they being the state of Ohio, almost $3.7 billion. I think they could give kids money for pay to play in high school. There's plenty of money. Elyria, I guess, there's a couple, three schools up in Cleveland Media. I think it was Fox 8. And this lady's like, my daughter's in band, my son's in this, and my da da da da da. It's got to be an extra $400 or $500. And no offense, but you're the one that had all the kids, okay?
Having kids costs money.

0: Why do I have to pay to buy a trombone for your kid, Illyria? But anyway. Ohio lawmakers had a vote-o-rama. Photo ID voting, nothing really earth-shattering. The big one was about the data centers. They couldn't come up with this. I think this non-disclosure thing and the tax breaks and making them get their own electricity, I think those are three things that are going to be problematic. Ohio's foreign CDL drivers, about 1,200, have been kicked to the curb, been revoked, finally. Did you know we have over 400,000 commercial driver licenses in the state of Ohio? I wonder how that ranks with other states. These are actual legal, you know, Ohio citizens. You know, the good guys driving the semis today out there. And any of the drivers that are out there, you see any of, I'm just wondering, what if you got a guy, he's one of these guys from the Ukraine or an illegal alien or whatever, and he's got a fake CDL or an illegal CDL or didn't have a proper visa. Doesn't have a proper... Are they just abandoning their trucks and walking away? Cleveland Fire. You got a Waze app or Google Apps or Apple Maps. Cleveland Fire trucks will warn drivers through their apps like Waze and Apple and Google before you hear the sirens. I think that's a great idea. So you can pull over or whatever. Trump threatens to take Karg Island, something he should have done 90 days ago, in my view. I don't know who talked him out of that. Was it Hegseth or... I don't know why. He was going to go just take that Karg Island. That's where Iran has all their facilities. I don't know if they have refineries there, but I know that that's where all the ships get loaded. And if you control Karg Island... You know, but anyhow, Iran threatens to attack all Elon Musk properties in Iran because Elon Musk threw his lot in with Trump, you know, 18 months ago with that Doge and all that stuff. I'm looking for topics if you've got one. 330-673-1234. There's a kerfuffle, and I'm not exactly sure why. Cleveland Clinic is in a predominantly black neighborhood, this article in the Plain Dealer said. And for some reason, the powers that be do not want Cleveland Clinic to put a level one trauma area there. Like, and I don't understand that. If anybody understands that, I mean, it would seem to me like gunshot's a gunshot, right? But Cleveland Clinic said, we're putting it in. We're in a majority. The quote, I'm paraphrasing the press conference or the thing in the Plain Dealer. We're in a predominantly black neighborhood, and they need these services here. So if anybody can explain that to me, give me a call. Akro Metro Union commercial I saw on TV. Maybe you saw it last night. The National Union for our Akron Metro bus drivers and what have you. They're fixing to go on strike. But the tagline on their commercial, Transport Unions, Democrats in Akron do not support Democratic union drivers. They won't even let us go to the bathroom off the bus. I thought that was interesting. They're throwing the Democratic leadership in Akron under the bus. It's about time Democrats start saying, hey, you're not Democrats, you're extreme leftist liberals. We're the actual working Democrats. Support us in the union. Was the game rigged? How did the Knicks come back? I don't know. And high school kids, some athletes somewhere, got suspended for school from smoking cigars. When we won the first time we ever went to the state playoffs, my junior year, we had Turnabennies. I'm sure Turnabennies is still open. Great family. I knew a couple, three of the Turnabenny kids. They're probably running it now. But right next, Crater Stadium in Dover, Ohio, we have a drive-thru. And they sold everything, including cigars. So I went in there. I had like $15. I ran over and I'm like, hey, we're going to the state playoffs. You got any of those Swisher sweets? And he sold me as many as I could get. We're in a locker room smoking cigars. What? We didn't get suspended. It was like red hour back. That was a thing to do. I understand these schools. People wonder why these schools, why we have a trouble funding them. They have their priorities upside down. Kids get suspended for smoking cigars when they won a state championship. But yet the teachers want to be able to tell a 12-year-old boy, it's okay to identify as a girl, and don't worry, I won't tell your parents.
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0: Hey, Carol, if you're listening, I'm sitting there. I'm like, I feel like my Uncle Glenn in Barberton every spring. Uncle Glenn King Edwards? Carol, what kind of cigars did Dad smoke? Uncle Glenn. King Edward, right? And when we would come up and visit Aunt Thelma and Uncle Glenn and my cousins, I would make sure that in the summertime, Uncle Glenn would give me a cigar box, so that I could put all my pens and papers and pencil sharpeners, all the stuff a kindergartner would need. And I'm walking around with a cigar box. South School Elementary. Nobody said anything. Oh, you can't walk around with a cigar box in this school. Some of these teachers, man, they really get on my last nerve. Some are really good. Some of them are real pain in the, well, rear end. WNIR, go.
2: Yeah, is it me?
0: Yep.
2: Okay, real quick. I got nothing much to say today, but I called you yesterday about the Chagrin Falls cartoonist.
0: Use your words, yes.
2: Okay, Calvin and Hobbes is the
0: cartoonist. We thought it was Dilbert and the Far Side. Calvin and Hobbes.
2: Right, yeah, we thought it was Gary.
0: What's his name?
2: Gary Larson. Oh, the guy from Chagrin. I think his last name is Waterson.
0: You don't even know who did Calvin and Hobbes?
2: I didn't like that cartoon, so I never paid attention. Mark, I think it's Waterson or Waterston.
0: Okay, so the guy that made the cartoon Calvin and Hobbes, he's from Chagrin Falls.
2: Right.
0: WNIR, hello?
3: Oh, it startled me. Hey, about the couple that went to New Zealand and want to come back to America?
0: Yeah.
3: Yeah, you renounce your citizenship, you shouldn't be able to get it back.
0: I agree.
3: No. There was something else that I wanted to tell you about, and I can't remember what the heck it was.
0: Ohio CDLs, Belfast, this guy, they tried to cut this guy's head off.
3: I have a son, he's German-American. He lives in Germany. And we tried to get him over here this year for...
0: Slow down. Your topic sentence. You have a son that's German-American living in Germany? Is this an adopted situation?
3: No. He's actually my bud.
0: But is his mom German and you met her in the army or something?
3: Yeah, when I was in the army.
0: Got it. Okay, continue.
3: Now we're hip. Anyway, he applied for an ESTA, electronic something, travel, I can't remember what the hell it stands for. Anyway, at first he was accepted, but then the day before he was supposed to fly, they denied him. And apparently they did it to a bunch of people that were supposed to come over for the World Cup. You know, my problem is, if they deny these people who are legitimately want to come into the United States, why did they let all the illegals in?
0: Amen. Trump's trying to keep Ebola out of America. Okay?
3: Okay.
0: But the border was wide open under Biden.
3: Yeah, and all these illegals have got the driving trucks and killing people. I think we're asked backwards sometimes.
0: Well, you're comparing apples and oranges, in my view.
3: You mentioned a topic earlier about
0: guys got to start. Look, I called this station for 25 years. If you're listening, get a pencil and a paper. Do you know how to write? You know,
3: no.
0: write the topics down. Come on, help a brother out. I don't ask much. Okay? Should OSHA give money for these pay-to-play kids? I think Ohio High School Athletic Association has all kinds of money. The state lawmakers should fund the athletes. Ohio lawmakers, Votorama, big deal. Belfast, CDL licenses were revoked from illegal drugs. Do you want your 401k more like a pension? Supreme Court, a fire truck warns drivers through Waze and apples. I thought it was great.
3: That fire truck thing, what's that about? Because that sounds like a pretty good idea.
0: Genius.
3: If I get flashed across my cell phone that there's an emergency vehicle in the area, that would make me be more alert and slow down when I finally see it.
0: Well, it's not only that, but it's behind you, you know?
3: Yeah.
0: And you got to pull over to let, you know, people have no idea. I don't know how people, speaking of driver's license, how are some of these people allowed to drive around me? Get away from me, you weirdos. Go down to West Virginia if you're going to drive like that. Just kidding, West Virginia. I'm just saying, these people don't realize you got to pull over. They don't know anything. If you got a four-lane highway with a turn signal and a turn lane in the middle, like 59 in Kent, for example, do they not realize that the bus stop over there, those two lanes with the bus have to stop, but the other two don't? Why are people so stupid?
3: I don't realize that. People stop on a four-lane highway. I'm like, get the hell out of my way.
0: So it's the clever new way. Cleveland fire trucks are alerting drivers before they can hear the sirens. It's called the Safety Cloud System. 36 vehicles send alerts to drivers through navigation apps such as Apple Maps, Google Maps, or Waze. The guy said, how's it work? I said, I don't know. It probably works like a regional Amber Alert kind of frequency. I don't know how that would work. But it would communicate. So it wouldn't just, no, it wouldn't be Amber Alert because it wouldn't come on your phone if you don't have one of those driving apps, right?
3: Well, I get Amber Alert if you can activate, on some phones you can activate Amber Alert.
0: Well, it's not that, because Amber Alert goes statewide, but the alerts are activated only when a fire truck's lights or sirens are in use or if Kramer is on the back of it during a parade from Seinfeld.
3: Yeah. Okay, that's all I had. All
0: right. WNIR, hello.
4: Hey, Cass, how you doing today?
0: Speak into the phone, please.
4: I am. It's up against my ear.
5: Hey, you have to speak into the mouthpiece of the phone, sir.
0: I got to turn my mic off and turn you way up. I can't hear you. And go in 3, 2, 1, go.
4: These CDLs with 400,000 in Ohio, that doesn't shock me because I was a garbage man and I had to have a CDL.
0: Okay.
4: So, any commercial vehicle, there's a B class. A class is semi truck. B class is dump truck, garbage truck, anything with air brakes.
0: Okay.
4: So I can see where there's probably 400,000 of them in Ohio. There's a lot of garbage men. There's firefighters drive the tanker trucks, and anything with air brakes needs a CDL.
0: Oh, I understand that. They made it sound like there are 400,000 big rigs, you know, 53-foot full bird semi trucks.
4: Right. That's the way the news works. But now I was sitting here thinking about it because I just drove a garbage truck, but it had air brakes, so you needed a CDL.
0: Oh no, my nephew, he worked in the oil patch forever and wanted to get in with Dominion. I said, go get your CDL. It'll be a tiebreaker. What do you mean?
4: Yep.
0: I said, go get your CDL. He gets his CDL and boom, East Ohio Gas. Well, whatever they are now. Canadian Dominion or was Dominion Dollar Pipelines owned by Canada? Thanks, Biden.
4: Enbridge.
0: Yeah.
4: Yeah, Enbridge.
0: But yeah, because he had the CDL and some of the trucks, you know, need to have it.
4: And I drove for, after I was garbage, man, I drove for a Expedite company, no names. It was an E350 Ford van.
0: Mm-hmm.
4: But it was a commercial vehicle, so I needed a CDL. But the best part about that was I had no logbook.
0: Right.
4: So I could drive as many hours as I wanted to, and most of it was auto parts.
0: Mm-hmm.
4: I'd go up to Holly, Michigan and pick up a skid load of screws and bolts for like Ford or GM or whatever.
0: A skid of screws. Skid of Screws is playing at Kent State this weekend. Yeah, that'd be a great band name.
4: And right behind me was a semi, and he'd get the rest.
0: And he did what?
4: The semi was right behind me, and he'd pick up a truckload of them, but I didn't have the 10-hour rule.
0: Got it.
4: They wanted to make sure the lines weren't shutting down.
0: Okay.
4: So I'd pull in, and they'd be like, get this guy unloaded, get it to the line. We don't need the line to shut down.
0: Mm-hmm.
4: But that I needed a CDL for that, but that was an E350 van.
0: Mm-hmm.
4: So I can believe there's 400,000.
0: Okay. CDLs. All right. Well, thank you. WNIR, hello.
6: I mean, you know, I won't follow that guy. So you brought up a thing earlier about the sanitarium, the one down south. Did you ever go to the one down in Louisville?
0: Louis, are you on a speaker? God, what is wrong with you guys today? Man, what is going on with my phones? Louisville, Kentucky, or Louisville, Ohio?
6: Ohio.
0: No, I didn't know there was a loony bin, abandoned loony bin in Louisville.
6: Well, it was originally a hospital. And Mrs. Stark from Stark County started a hospital there for tuberculosis. And then it changed into a loony bin, and now it's supposed to be haunted.
0: Mm-hmm.
6: And they had a park there. You could sit and eat your lunch. And look at the old building. They had a small fence. Nobody was supposed to go in.
0: Why would you want to sit there and look at a 150-year-old building while you're eating your lunch?
6: Because you're in the middle of nowhere, John. You got to stop somewhere to have a little sandwich.
0: Oh, my God. That's got to be the stupidest thing I've ever What do you want to do? Let's go get some lunch and go look at the old rusting and hulk of a loony bin in Louisville.
6: Yeah. So anyway, they had a small fence, and the same show you were watching last night, they had an explorer go in there, and they made the waves, and now they got a huge 8-foot fence around it, so nobody goes in there, and they closed the park as well.
0: I don't understand what you mean, a park.
6: There was just a park with a couple picnic benches.
0: That was part of the acreage that was along with the hospital, right. Mm-hmm.
6: Right. So they had to close it all down because some guy went in there and walked around with his camera to look for ghosts.
0: Well, that's what I meant. That's what I said about the one the guy was talking about. Somehow we got on the topic of the Greenbrier because they're going to do tours out at the Denver airport. There's no caverns under the airport. That is for the daggone suitcases where you quit asking. They're going to give tours under the Denver airport. I'm hoping we lay over on the way back I hope our returning flight, I can't remember, when we fly back from Jackson Hole, I hope we lay over in Denver. I want to go down underneath it because the Greenbrier is where the Congress was going to go in a nuclear bomb, and then it was outed. And that's what brought up the Greenbrier, and then that brought up going to the New River, and then that brought up the people jumping off it in October, and then that brought up the guy asked if we ever saw this giant place. And I said, yeah, I saw it on that witch hunt show, you know.
6: Yeah.
0: And they went through there and they said where they were and whatever. And I don't think the people in West Virginia give a crap down there. Maybe they do in Louisville.
6: Right. Well, it's pretty interesting to see.
0: Well, who owns the real estate there? Is it in the Park Service?
6: No, it's owned by the local magistrate there.
0: What does that mean, the local magistrate? If I look it up on the Stark County website, who does it say the tax bill goes to?
6: It goes to the city of Louisville.
0: There we go. So the city of Louisville could be liable if that guy goes in there and he gets raped by a ghost.
6: Right.
0: Oh, you were supposed to be a friendly ghost. Not so much.
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0: 330-923-6337. Thanks, Carol. King Edward boxes. I remember going down the steps. Your dad, Uncle Glenn. How tall was Uncle Glenn? 7'11"? Especially when you're, 5 years old? Man, literally looking up. And we walked down the steps. Remember on the side of the steps going down on Lloyd Street, Carol? He had stacked up the King Edward box. He's like, well, Johnny, how many do you want? And I'm like, could I have two, please? Can I have one for my friend Brian? He said, take as many as you want. Yeah, King. Do you think we'd be allowed to have King Edward cigar boxes at elementary school? Hell, these kids got suspended. They just won some state championship. They got some cigars out, lit them up. And they are getting suspended. 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
0: Boys, the summer. Summer is here. It's 1 o'clock. WNIR. Kent.
13: From ABC News, I'm Michelle Franzen. At the Pentagon, sections remain on lockdown. Pentagon officials say hazmat teams are investigating what caused a sensor to alert for a potential hazardous air quality issue. ABC's Catherine Falders has details.
14: What we don't know is we don't know why the systems in the Pentagon detected an air quality issue that needed to necessitate these precautionary measures. They said they are working to determine its significance as the systems that they have in there, these detection systems, work to analyze exactly why they went off and what precisely they are detecting.
13: Multiple sources tell ABC News testing to rule out any false positives could take a few hours. Tensions between the U.S. and Iran escalating once again. President Trump posting on social media he could hit Iran very hard tonight if they don't make a deal. And in a phone interview with Fox and Friends, President Trump says his plans could include taking over the major Iranian oil hub, Harg Island, and says Iran wants to make a deal.
15: We can walk in there tomorrow. We could take soldiers. I don't want to have boots on the ground, but if I wanted to, we could put a small group of soldiers and take over the whole place. They're finished.
13: The war taking a toll on prices for oil, gas, and goods here at home, on the heels of the inflation report showing prices are at highs not seen in 3 years for consumers. The producer price index out today showing it jumped 6.5% in May from the previous year. Vance Bolter, the man charged in the attacks against Democratic lawmakers in Minnesota last June, changed his plea today to guilty in his federal case. Bolter admitted he shot and killed Minnesota State Representative Melissa Hortman and also attempted to kill Senator John Hoffman and his wife Yvette. The couple who survived the attack were in federal court, according to the Minnesota Star Tribune. Bolter initially pleaded not guilty to six federal counts. You're listening to ABC News.
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16: These statements have not been evaluated by the FDA. This product is not intended to diagnose, treat, cure, or prevent any disease.
13: Dario Amodei, the CEO of Anthropic, one of the biggest artificial intelligence companies in the world, once again sounding the alarm on the potential dangers of AI falling into the wrong hands. Speaking to ABC's Lindsay Davis after publishing a lengthy op-ed calling for stronger safeguards for AI-driven technology, Amodei acknowledges growing frustration from younger people, including students, who might not feel ready to embrace this type of technology just yet.
11: I think the justified anger comes from the fact that there are real risks to this technology. Now we're proposing stronger regulation of the technology. We're proposing giving the government the ability to, again, in a narrow way, block deployment of unsafe technology.
13: In Texas, near the Mexican border, a driver of an 18-wheeler involved in a pursuit near the border is in custody and now facing charges of human trafficking. The incident ending in a dramatic rescue.
20: At the checkpoint near Falfurrias, Texas, Border Patrol agents ordered a secondary inspection of a tractor-trailer rig after a canine indicated something suspicious, but the driver sped away. Officers deployed spikes, flattening the truck's tires, but it kept going and, running on its rims, caught fire before stopping.
21: Hey, let's get some fire extinguishers!
20: Body-worn cameras captured state troopers' desperate attempts to open the trailer.
21: Get him out!
20: 39 people, thought to be undocumented immigrants, were rescued from the burning trailer while the driver was arrested.
13: ABC's Jim Ryan, Michelle Franzen, ABC News.
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27: 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This afternoon, Akron Mayor Shamus Malik holding a press conference to address gun violence in Akron and Highland Square. Mayor Malik will host the event in Highland Square, where some residents say they no longer feel safe. Parking restrictions and other steps have been taken to reduce large crowds and partying, and some bars and restaurants even have concrete barriers in front of them, but the problems remain. According to Fran Wilson, Akron City Ward 1 representative, they're working together with many Highland Square business owners to work on the issue through a special improvement district. Wilson says, in addition, that city residents, property owners, and increased person-to-person relationships and accountability, in other words, a group effort, is key to solving the issue. An Akron man sentenced to 10 years in prison for his involvement in a road rage incident that occurred last November. Kamar Parham, 22, driving when he became angry with another driver. The victim felt threatened and tried to lose Parham in the parking lot of Sheets on Main Street in Cuyahoga Falls. While the victim tried to re-enter the roadway, Parham got out of his vehicle and fired six shots, which struck the victim's vehicle and that of a bystander. Parham then fled the scene, but statements from the victims and witnesses, camera footage, and a vehicle description ID'd the suspect. Summit County Prosecutor Elliot Kolkovich says Parham pled guilty yesterday, 3 counts felonious assault and 1 count of tampering with evidence. He's sentenced to 10 to 12 years in prison. A 56-year-old man dead after crashing into a home in Medina County last night. The crash happened around 5 o'clock in the 7700 block of Ridge Road in Sharon Township. According to the sheriff's office, it appeared the man had a medical emergency before his truck swerved off the road and struck a home. The man taken to the hospital where he was pronounced dead. There were no other injuries. Stark County Sheriff's Office, in collaboration with the Stark County OVI Task Force, conducting sobriety checkpoints across the county tomorrow. For local news anytime, go to WNIR.com. WNIR weather, a heat advisory today, high of 90, down to 74 tonight, 81 tomorrow. Right now, it's 82 degrees at the Talk of Akron, WNIR.
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4: Hello, John.
0: Speak of the devil and up he jumps.
4: I had a friend of mine that worked on a garbage truck, and he didn't have to have a CDL. He worked as a Monbat, and he didn't have a CDL. He was the guy in the back of the truck, and when he used to unload the garbage cans, and he used to yell when the driver was too far, yell, Monbat, Monbat.
0: Well, you laugh, but when Martin Luther King was killed April 4th of 68 in Memphis, he was supporting the they called it the Monback strike, and he was down there supporting the garbage garbage employees in general. Yeah.
4: Right. Yeah. How things have changed. Now the guy pulls up in front of my house, and he's got the little scissor jack on the side of the truck and lifts up the garbage can. And yeah, it's... the industry has changed a lot.
0: Mm-hmm.
4: Anyway, you know, you mentioned about these CDLs. You know, it could become and is, in my opinion, you know, a major problem from the standpoint of inflation, cost of goods, so on and so forth. Because, you know, let's face it, you brought it up before. If you brought it, the truck brought it. There are so many jobs open right now in that industry, it's unbelievable. And they're well-paying jobs. But, you know, the days of the professional driver that spends, you know, 6 days on the road and I'm going to make it home tonight, you know, those days are, you know, they're becoming far and few between.
0: 18 wheels and a dozen roses. Ohio is revoking 1,200 drivers who are non-U.S. citizens on green cards, known as non-domiciled CDLs, whatever that is. And they're about revokes 1,200 CDLs of foreign drivers.
4: You know, I don't know what the percentage is of these accidents that are involving illegal alien drivers.
0: All of them, 100%.
4: Well, are they independent, largely independent drivers?
0: All of them are independent, illegal. I have no idea. I don't know. All I know is in the last year we've had 5 or 6 of them where people are across the state. The one in Florida, man, that one makes me cringe every time I see that. That idiot, he was doing a U-turn and he didn't even react. Those people, you know, just killed themselves under the back of his truck, and he's just kind of like, oh, well, another day.
4: Well, the only reason that I bring it up is because, in my opinion, if in fact, even a minor percentage of these drivers are company hired, this is where the Department of Transportation, this is where they need to go. These are the people these owners of these trucking companies, especially the large trucking companies. This is where they need to go. They need to go to these companies.
0: Well, that's what I said. These are all federal things. And federal guy said, well, all they do is, what I said is, who's the federal people printing out these ODOT numbers? The guy, he's like, you want to see, they just, you know, you see a truck drive down the road and they've got some cardboard and duct tape with a handwritten U.S. DOT number. Who's the one churning out these DOT numbers?
4: Exactly. You know, but, you know, I mean, if somebody is if one of these major trucking firms, and you know who they are.
0: No, it's not the majors.
4: Well, that's my concern, you know. And that's why
0: I'll tell you the real problem is get them damn e-bikes and Amish buggies off the road. That's a big problem, Geauga County.
4: Oh yeah, speaking of Geauga County, did you guys get hammered down in the Akron Canton area with thunderstorms last night?
0: I didn't.
4: Oh boy, we got a couple of really gully washers come through the Chardon area.
0: Well, it's an act of God. You better get right with God. He's angry with you.
4: Wouldn't be the first time.
0: Well, I got news for you. I guarantee you, when I get home, my grass will have grown 3 inches today because it didn't have rain. And man, if it rains a little bit, I come home and it looks like a jungle out there, you know. But well, no, Bill did mention that it was kind of a unique phenomenon I haven't seen in a long time where, you know, there was so much lightning up high. We used to call it heat lightning, you know, but it almost looked light for a while. You know what I mean? And then that was before the rain started, and I heard the rain coming. It hit us hard for 8 minutes, and then it blew through as fast as it blew in. So we got lucky.
4: Right.
0: Yeah.
4: Yeah, it was it was called the cloud lightning, and it was nonstop. I mean, it was unbelievable. It was
0: you know what? This winter we had thunder snow. Remember, we had thunder snow, very rare.
4: Right.
0: Bill. Yeah, that's Bill said he thinks it's the end of the world. That's why the meteorites are going to come and wipe us out.
4: Well, we're getting close. You know, they say that God created.
0: Can the Browns win a Super Bowl before the meteorite wipes us out in 2029, please? Deshaun Watson, save us, Deshaun. We need a Super Bowl in Cleveland.
4: That's probably what will happen.
0: Yeah. Super Bowl. That'd be my luck. I pay $100,000 to go out to, and then the meteorite will hit the toaster in Phoenix where I'm sitting watching the Browns at the Super Bowl. That'd be my luck.
4: Exactly. Hey, you mentioned the King Edward cigar boxes. Remember that they had the Dutch Masters also, Dutch Masters cigars? But what made me think of that was the Shawshank Redemption when they got the cigar box for Mr. Jingles. I think.
0: I don't remember that at all. What are you talking about?
4: No, the Green Mile.
0: Mm.
4: Okay. Remember Mr. Jingles, the little mouse
0: I saw that movie once. That movie flipped me out. I've never watched that again. When the bees start flying out of his mouth, I'm like, I don't want to watch this. I don't know what this is. There's a mouse dragging a... Well, the mouse lived in a Dutch boy cigar box or something?
4: Yeah.
0: If anybody knows what my senior citizen... He's had a stroke, a heat stroke today. It's 100 degrees. If anybody can explain what old-timer's trying to tell me, call in. Did the mouse live inside a cigar box, you mean?
4: Yeah, the guys were in death, they're on death row, and the one of the death row inmates, there was this mouse that went into his cell one day, and they were feeding him, and he trained him. And he trained him to roll this little thread spool. He would get on the thread spool and he would throw it and the mouse would get on it and bring it back to him like a dog.
0: Gosh, I don't remember that at all.
4: Oh, yeah. It's a great movie. Tom Hanks plays is one of the stars in it. And But anyway, that's what made me think of the cigar box thing. And the other thing I was thinking about when you mentioned the insane asylums, like Trump calls them.
0: Yeah, the loony bins. Molly Stark Hospital. I guess it was bulldozed, I think. I don't know.
4: Well, you remember, and I don't know if the golf course is still there. There was a golf course in, I believe it was in, I think it's in East Canton or Canton. And it was off of Route 30. And there was a mental institution right next to the golf course.
0: Well, that tracks.
4: A big high fence. I don't know whether it was the quarry.
0: Was it Arrowhead or Meadow Lake? It might have been the quarry. I don't remember. I haven't golfed down there in a long time.
4: It was off of, I'm pretty sure it's off of Route 30 near 21. You take 21 south to, I think it's 30, and you go west.
0: Well, Lieutenant Dan sent me something. Hold on a minute. Let me check my, I got to get my phone. The alert, Molly Stark said building was tore down last year. I don't know if he's talking about Molly Stark or what. Massillon State Hospital, maybe. I don't know. Maybe it was Molly Stark.
4: Yeah, it might have been Massillon instead of Kent. You're right. I think it is Massillon, yeah. But, yeah, I haven't been down there for, it's been several years. So, but I do remember the last time I was, I played golf there, I asked one of the guys that I was playing with, I said, what's that over there? And he told me, he says,
0: Molly Stark was torn down. That's the one in Massillon.
4: Right. Okay. That's the one I'm thinking of then. Anyway, that's about all I
0: got. All right, brother. Take care. WNIR, hello? Are you there? WNIR, hello?
1: Hey, John.
0: Hey.
1: Hey, you're wrong, Molly Stark. Molly Stark's in Lewis. Molly Stark's in Louisville.
0: Well, I'm just going what Lieutenant Dan does. He pumps wells down there. I'm checking. I don't know.
1: Yeah, and it was tore down in the spring.
0: Well, what? No, Massillon State Hospital.
1: It's still standing.
0: Oh, it is?
1: He's right. It's right next to the golf course.
0: What? Wait a minute. Right, slow there. Down. I'm confused. What hospital is still standing next to what golf course?
1: Massillon State. The mental institution, Massillon State.
0: Oh, well, he said a few years ago, is Molly Stark, was it off of 30 near a golf course?
1: No, Molly Stark's off Columbus Road in Louisville.
0: Okay.
1: And it was given to Stark Parks, not the city of Louisville.
0: Well, the crazy building in Louisville is still up, my caller 2 hours ago. So.
1: No.
0: No? No,
1: I could see it out. I grew up looking at it out my back door. No, it is gone.
0: Was it haunted?
1: I don't know. I always wanted to go through it, but I never got the chance.
0: Why not? You got any black bears in your neighborhood? Ohio has a record amount of black bear sightings this year.
1: We've had them pass through. I got a buddy with film in East Canton, a bear running through his field. Kid you not. Came right off the walking trail. So somebody got surprised.
0: Yesterday they were talking about a pied deer. A pied bald deer or something.
1: We had one last year, and I thought my son was joshing me until I saw it.
0: Dad, there's a white deer. What are you smoking, boy? Go ahead and check the. Hey, you know what? That reminds me. What movie was that? That the stoner left his. He had always a drug paraphernalia in a cigar box. I think that might have been Spicoli for Fast Times. I don't remember.
1: All I can think about is that commercial. Remember that commercial with the dad pulls a cigar box with the drugs in it and goes, "Who taught you how to do this?" And the kid looks at him and goes, "You did. You did, all right. It was you." Remember that?
0: No, huh?
1: and when they were frying the egg, "This is drugs. This is your brain." You're not.
0: Oh, yeah, that's right. This is your brain. This is your brain on drugs. And they cracked two eggs into it. That was yeah. Nancy Reagan's Say No to Drug campaign in the 80s. I forgot about that.
1: Yeah.
0: Are you a Louisville Leopard?
1: I am.
0: Oh, that explains what's wrong with you. Okay,
1: yeah,
0: that explains. Well, what's the cemetery? The Catholic cemetery south of Louisville, by the old Medigate Swim Park.
1: Yeah. Yeah, that's the Catholic cemetery.
0: Yeah, I that was my first Catholic lease with the that's the Youngstown Diocese. And do you remember when the Blues Brothers had to go see the Penguin at the Catholic Church? They had to walk up the steps, you know, it was real dark. And, you know, that's what it was like. Me, a little Protestant kid, going out to Youngstown to the diocese to sign a lease with the bishop. Did you know the bishop is in charge of all the real estate in his diocese?
1: I would believe that, yeah.
0: I'm like, yeah. Well, okay, so, you know, me being ABC, I got the document and an ink pen and my notary stamp. I'm ready to go, right? Mm-hmm. And he said, come in here, young man. I want to ask you some questions. He goes, now you will never set foot on the cemetery. I said, no, we'll actually be about 800 feet away, but you have 28 acres and you'll get 28/40 of 1/8. And I had to explain, you know, how much money that was. Said, well, you know, you guys get a couple $3,000 a month, but I'm not giving you free gas to this diocese, Bilsey. It's 100 million square feet. He started cracking up. So, but he signed the lease. And then the same thing happened when I went to the Cleveland Diocese for the St. Francis Church by the Hillcrest Hospital.
1: Yeah, they didn't want you to set foot in the cemetery, but they'd sell the oil off from underneath it.
0: Well, it's natural gas. They're not using it.
1: No, no.
0: And they didn't, you know, that's why I said, why don't they put these data centers next to the cemeteries? They're not going to complain. They're dead.
1: Yeah, I'd rather just not have them.
0: Why?
1: For what purpose?
0: You can watch adult videos without it buffering.
1: I'll take my chance.
0: I've got VHS tapes from 1982.
1: Yeah. Yeah, it goes back to my drug commercial from you.
0: Oh, God. Well, so when I got to Akron, okay, and I'm running track, and I said I used to run. I could run right down Main Street at 5:30 in the afternoon, and it was like tumbleweeds. It was very disheartening, you know? When I, you know, my dad would tell me about when he was growing up in Akron, we had O'Neill's, we had this, we had Woolworths, we had bars, we had restaurants, we had, you know, and I'm like, oh my gosh. So I get down there and I'm like, I wonder what that place is. So I stop, it's where the Canal Park is now. So I stopped running, I'm in my Akron U tracksuit, and I walk in and it was a video place. Okay, kind of seedy looking. It wasn't Blockbuster, if you know what I mean. Mm-hmm. And I walked in, and there's like, what was made me suspicious is there was a bunch of old guys wearing trench coats walking out. I would be upset. It was September. It was 80 degrees. Why are they wearing trench coats? Well, they had peep shows in there for whatever, I think. But I don't know. I don't know. I never paid to find out. But what I do know is I walked up to the guy quietly and I said, hey, listen, can I rent one of those, you know, skin flicks? He goes, yeah, they're right back there. And he had to go back through the saloon doors and they creaked like everybody, you know what I mean? And I just remember it creaking like people didn't know what I was doing. You know what I mean? I was like this Amish kid going to New York City. Coming to downtown Akron was like Alice in Wonderland. So I went in there and I said, well, you have to get a membership. I'm like, really? I got to give you my information? I don't want any evidence I was here. I said, I'll tell you what. I'll give you $20 and I'll bring it back tomorrow. We got a bachelor party tomorrow night. He goes, well, I don't work until Monday. He goes, my name's George. You come back and do that. So I just walked out with Debbie Does Akron or whatever. But I don't know why they need data centers, but man, they're building them like you wouldn't believe in. Politicians must be making a lot of money off of it because we're not.
1: Correct. Correct. But you mentioned Amish kids, e-bikes, right?
0: Mm-hmm.
1: I just got back from Kittredge, hauled a cow in here, and I literally had to drive a slalom course down Kittredge Road with a trailer because every other house had a garage sale, and I learned something today that Amish love garage sale. There was e-bikes, horses and buggies parked in every other driveway, people on the road. You couldn't get through.
0: Well, listen, you know, when you get within a stone's throw of Layman's, you're going to get to 500. I mean, Layman's is like the Walmart of Kidron.
1: Yeah, right. And it's Thursday, you know. They need to.
0: I never understood that. What was the significance of Thursday?
1: Because it's sale day.
0: Why?
1: Because that's the day we have the sale at the sale bar.
0: I mean, is it when they get the English to come in? Because if you have a sale on Friday or Saturday, the English will come in and run the prices up?
1: No, it's just the only reason for all your, you got all your tourists.
0: So wait a minute, you're on 250, and are you north or south? Are you coming in from the north or the south?
1: No, coming in from the north, from 30.
0: So you're coming from 30, and you get off on Kidron Road, right?
1: Correct.
0: And you just go due south, and what happened?
1: It's just everybody decided to have a garage sale.
0: What are you driving?
1: Are you driving a
0: 53-foot semi? What are you driving?
1: Amish bringing their buggies with a bull in the back or a pig.
0: What kind of truck are you driving?
1: It's just
0: hello?
1: Everybody's got a bake sale.

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0: No idea what's going on with the phones today. Hello, can you hear me, line two?
3: I can hear you.
0: Okay.
3: I can hear you fine.
0: To my guy down in Kidron, you could call back. I'll give you dispensation. I was talking with him. And why do they have the Amish sales on Thursday?
3: Yeah, I don't know what the Thursday thing is.
0: I'm sure it's so that the English can't come in and bid up the money. That's my theory.
3: Oh, maybe. But hey, I wanted to talk about the Cleveland Clinic thing that you talked about.
0: I don't know anything about it. All I know is there's a kerfuffle. What is a level one emergency room? Gunshots
3: well,
0: and what?
3: There are different designations for emergency rooms. Level one is the highest, or the it treats the most seriously injured people, which includes trauma, gunshot wounds, bad burns, a life-threatening stroke or heart attack. And it means that you have to have on site at all times people that are capable of treating those things. Now, in the case of the Cleveland Clinic, there's two issues. And one of the things with that is that the hospital has to get certification. I think it's like every 2 to 3 years they have to be recertified. So currently in Cleveland, there's two places that are certified. One is Metro Health, and the other one is the University Hospital's main campus. So the question is, if you open a third place to do that, you dilute the number of patients that are treated for each one, and perhaps they won't meet the number of people that have to be treated every year to be recertified. Does that make sense?
0: Yeah.
3: So
0: well, wait a minute. But what I'm looking at it, why is the prices so high on medical thing? And well, we don't have any competition,
3: right?
0: You know?
3: Well, I mean, it's of course, you know, the Cleveland Clinic wants to make money. That's why they're doing it.
0: Ohio Law, wait a minute, hold on a minute.
3: All those.
0: This
3: goes. So.
0: All right, can you hear me?
3: I can hear you.
0: Okay, I just want to make sure because I'm sitting there talking. And couldn't. Ohio lawmakers say Cleveland Clinic hasn't shown need for new level one trauma center. Well, if you build it, they will come. If you build it, they'll start shooting each other, and then you got all the level one people you need.
3: There's university hospitals right down the road.
0: And literally. So you're against this?
3: Yeah.
0: Why? Because you work at university hospitals.
3: No, I don't work at either place.
0: Oh.
3: I don't work at either place. I'm against.
0: Well, the article, one of the guys was quoted, he said, we're in an 80% black neighborhood.
3: So is university hospitals because they're right down the road.
0: I think competition is good, I think.
3: But you don't need three of them because you have to.
0: Well, they're building it.
3: Each of those two facilities that are currently certified. So you have one on the east side and one on the west side.
0: Yeah.
3: UH is on the east side.
0: Right.
3: Metro's on the west side.
0: Do you know anything about Akron Hospitals and their certification, or are you just Cleveland?
3: No, I know about Akron. Akron has SUMA.
0: We got SUMA. Is City? City used to be. I don't think City is anymore.
3: Well, Akron City, yeah.
0: Okay.
3: Well, St. Thomas is gone, so it's only SUMA is the level one in Akron.
0: Okay, so that's the old City. What about Akron General?
3: No, they're not level one.
0: Okay.
3: But the other thing.
0: But you're saying, wait, let me see if I understand this. You're telling me it has to be the amount of people that need

0: the level one thing to qualify
1: Right.
0: for the level one.
1: So say I'm University Hospital,
0: Yeah.
1: and I have to say I have to treat, I don't know, I'm just going to make a number up. Say I have to treat like 2,000 gunshot wounds a year to maintain my level one certification. And then down the street, Cleveland Clinic opens up a level one, and they take away. And right now I'm treating 3,000, say, so I'm making that 2,000. Well, you Cleveland Clinic down the street opens up, and now half of them are diverted to the Cleveland Clinic. So now I'm only treating 1,500, and I don't make certification now,
0: Well, who
1: and I lose my
0: certifies
1: level
0: this?
1: one.
0: Who's in charge of the certifying, and
1: There's the
0: how much money is involved with the certification? It's always about money.
1: Of course there is. But does Cleveland need a third level one? And when you think about this, you have to think about there's a second part to it that I didn't tell you about yet. So when Cleveland took over Huron Road Hospital, which is in East Cle or what was in East Cleveland, and you know the area, I know, so you know where East Cleveland is. And that's a very, very black neighborhood and very violent. They shut that hospital down. That was a level one. So they had their chance to have a level one emergency room, and they shut the hospital down because it didn't have enough insurance. People with private insurance to
0: Right.
1: keep it
0: There
1: running.
0: you go. There's your money.
1: So should they be given a chance to get another level one emergency room when
0: Well,
1: they shut the one that the
0: the
1: neighborhood needed?
0: State Senator Nikki Antonio is among the letter signatories, plans to urge clinic representatives to meet with other two major Cleveland Health and
1: Metro and UH.
0: Yeah, in the letter, 11 lawmakers asked the clinic to pause its plans to until an independent region-wide needs assessment is completed. Lawmakers also that the so the state of Ohio is who is in charge of this licensing?
1: The Ohio grants the certification,
0: Oh.
1: just like they, grant doctors' licenses and nurses' licenses, et cetera.
0: So the level one has to be funded 24 hours a day with anybody
1: Well,
0: capable.
1: they have to have staff capable of taking care of any of those sorts of emergencies, 24/7 on board,
0: All right.
1: at the hospital. But
0: I'm just saying I'm going to leave hospitals to the pros and keep our state legislators out. They can't even argue about, they can't agree on should mail-in ballots have to have a photo ID. Why are they talking about level one? Stay in your lane, state reps, and let Cleveland Clinic be the Cleveland Clinic, damn it.
1: The thing that gets me about the Cleveland Clinic is the Huron Road situation.
0: Whatever. Nobody cares about. Look,
1: When they shut that hospital down.
0: Population centers come and go. Get over it. Snap out of it. What movie did
1: They should have
0: Cher
1: left
0: say?
1: that.
0: What movie did Cher say?
1: No.
0: Snap out of it.
1: They
0: Would
1: should have
0: you
1: left
0: get
1: that
0: your
1: open.
0: mind right, Luke? Come on, come on.
2: What we've got here is failure to
0: Why are
2: communicate.
0: you always wrong on these topics?
1: I'm not wrong. I'm right.
0: I'm right.
1: But
0: Just ask me. You're not the boss of Cleveland Clinic or University. Let them let the doctors do doctor stuff. This is how we ended up with
1: let the doctors.
0: Obamacare. Okay?
1: You see,
0: Politicians need to keep their damn thing out of my proctologist exam.
1: Let me tell you something about doctors doing doctor stuff. You're just lucky that you have a nurse there to save your butt when they're doing doctor stuff. So
0: What do you mean?
1: that's what I have to
0: Our
1: say
0: nurses don't do
1: about
0: anything but walk around and say, do you want a rectal or do you want an oral? Oral, please. But can you make sure it's not a rectal thermometer in my mouth? Oh, shut up, Nurse Ratchet.
1: Hey, and I just wanted to comment about the Molly Stark.
0: Oh, yeah. What was Molly Stark always crazy people or tuberculosis or
1: No,
0: what
1: it
0: were they?
1: started out as a tuberculosis hospital,
0: My
1: but
0: girlfriend has tuberculosis.
1: yeah,
0: My
1: then it
0: girlfriend
1: went to
0: has only one
1: tuberculosis.
0: lung.
1: Right.
0: She spits up her blood in convulsions. We used to sing that around the church campfire thing.
1: Really?
0: Yeah.
1: You remember when they had tuberculosis hospitals? I mean, we weren't alive then, but they used to have
0: I
1: those
0: know of them, yeah.
1: tuberculosis. hospital.
0: Is that what they called consumption in World War?
1: Yes. Yeah. Yes, it was called consumption. So they had those special places.
0: Oh, what's I was watching Tom Hanks last night, and they were talking about the Anne Frank. I thought Anne Frank made it out alive. She died in one of the one of the camps. You know what I mean?
1: She did. Yeah, she died.
0: But
1: yeah,
0: it was not malaria and not tuberculosis. What's the other bad one? What did Anne Frank die of?
1: Was it the plague?
0: Typhoid.
1: Typhoid.
0: Is typhus typhoid, right?
1: Yeah.
0: Okay.
1: Yeah, that's typhoid.
0: Yeah. What is typhoid?
1: I think that's a respiratory infection.
0: Well, that's what I mean, but how's the different,
1: It's like a pneumonia.
0: Well, tuberculosis is lungs too, right?
1: Yeah, yeah. I mean, when you're living in close quarters, those, you know, everybody's coughing and sneezing.
0: Right.
1: They were literally inches from each other in those.
0: When did Marley Stark shut down?
1: Well, they tore the building down last year.
0: No, but was it part of when Reagan got rid of the crazy loony bins?
1: Well, yeah, I believe it was. But I used to work and do dialysis at a nursing home that's on the same property.
0: I remember you telling me about that.
1: I know it. But
0: You were doing during the pandemic. You were doing dialysis down in New Orleans or something, right?
1: Yes, I was.
0: Yeah.
1: Yeah. But I used to go to a nursing home that's still there.
0: Well, when you run dialysis, are you basically recycling the blood?
1: Well, you're cleaning the blood.
0: Okay, no, wait, I'm being totally serious here, okay? For once in our conversations, I'll be serious, okay?
1: Right, yeah.
0: I've got blood in my right arm and my left arm, correct? So you take the blood, my bad blood, out of my right arm, cycle it through that machine, the thing that looks like an ice cream machine, and then it come back in my left arm?
1: Yeah.
0: Right? Is that correct?
1: It's a continuous circuit.
0: How long does that have to go?
1: A treatment is usually 4 hours.
0: Okay. All right. Continue. Go ahead. That's for what now?
1: Well, that's for kidney failure.
0: Got it.
1: So it does the work of the kidney.
0: Dialysis. Okay. And it gets all the bad toxins out of your blood that the kidneys can't do, right?
1: And fluids. Everything that's in your urine. Yeah.
0: Oh.
1: Yeah.
0: Okay.
1: Everything that's in urine, we're taking out. But yeah, that building was, I mean, why the guy was talking about the park was because that building was so beautiful. It was like literally, I think it was a historic, there was a plaque there. It was a historic landmark from the 1800s.
0: Oh yeah. I mean, he sent me an image of it. It looked like a hotel in New York City. Masonry work and all that. Yeah.
1: No, it was a beautiful building. I mean, people would love to go to that park, and there was like a little pathway you could walk through it. Like when I was there, you know, doing dialysis, I'd sometimes.
0: Well, my caller, he is gay. Is that where the gay park used to hang out? I'm just kidding if he's listening. Is that the gay park they used to hang out there, Molly Stark? But he said he would go there and eat his lunch and look at the building.
1: No, people did. Because
0: I thought maybe there was like white guys in white uniforms with nets trying to catch invisible butterflies, crazy people running around.
1: And I'm pretty sure it was haunted too. But I get the city, you know, being afraid of lawsuits and all. And there's nothing else. It's literally in the middle of a cornfield, so there's nothing else.
0: I gotta tell you, is that off of Lincoln Way? Where is that?
1: It's Columbus Street.
0: Okay. All right.
1: Yeah, Columbus and 44.
0: I think I'm gonna say it's late 70s. I'm a kid, right? And one of the guys at the mill that my dad was friends with, he was trying to sober him up. Did they have AA area like a, you know, at Molly Stark in the 70s?
1: Yeah, they very well could have. Yeah.
0: I think that, I just remember Dad saying he had to run up to Molly Stark, or maybe they had AA meetings. Oh by the way, today's Founders Day, or yesterday was. We got all our AA folks over Dr. Bob's, and you'll hear Harley Davidson's rolling around on by Glendale Cemetery there and everything.
1: Yeah.
0: But yeah, that's what I remember about Molly Stark. It's the only time I remember I associate, when I heard Molly Stark, St. Thomas had an area where they did AA too until they shut it down too, right?
1: They tore that down. Yeah, I worked there. Yeah, I did dialysis there at St. Thomas.
0: Oh, really?
1: Uh-huh.
0: Did you guys have a mobile truck?
1: No, I just worked there.
0: Oh.
1: We had a floor where we worked, and patients came, and we...
0: Well, how do you travel interstate to give dialysis out?
1: What do you
0: When you went to New Orleans, did you go to a hospital?
1: I was a traveler, which meant that I made a lot of money.
0: Yeah, you know, so. Right. Because I had guys calling up wanting to know if you were single. Remember that?
1: Right, yeah.
0: I like New Orleans.
1: They needed people. But, I was down there. Yeah, I worked two contracts, so I was there for 6 months.
0: Did they get wiped out by Katrina or something? Did they have, like, what happened?
1: Well, no, it was just that... you know, when the COVID first came out and there was no like treatment or cure yet.
0: Right.
1: What they were giving people, which was that remdesivir.
0: Yeah. Oh, yeah.
1: Was shutting people's kidneys down.
0: Yeah.
1: And, you know, it was not a good drug, and they stopped giving it after about a year. I don't know if you remember that part.
0: Yeah.
1: But so we had so many dialysis patients that like the big hospital systems. Needed,
0: they put out the clarion call, import, can you travel? Right. Do you have the ability to go down?
1: Nurses.
0: Got it.
1: Like we would.
0: Now, I got a question. Do they have to do reciprocity with your license from Ohio to another state?
1: Well, in an emergency, the governor of each state can declare that.
0: Oh.
1: Usually, yes.
0: I have the governor of Louisiana.
3: Yeah. Emergency, everybody to get from the street.
1: Yeah.
3: Emergency,
1: everybody. Yeah.
0: Come on in.
1: But yeah, the governor of Louisiana declared an emergency, so I did not have to get licensed.
0: Oh, interesting.
1: Yeah. So, but you know, after COVID went away, that all went away.
0: Right.
1: And the pay is not like what it was, but I'm semi-retired now anyway.
0: Right.
1: Long ago was COVID?
0: That's I know. You know what I mean? It's only 5 or 6 years ago, but thank God it feels like 15. Thank God that's over in our rearview mirror. You know?
1: Well, I mean, it changed our world. You know, everything in our world for the worse, in my opinion.
0: How so?
1: Well, I mean, you know, now we have people that are socially inept. We have people that can only function through social media. People don't read books anymore. They don't go to libraries. Let's see, what else is different? Schools, they don't, I don't know. It's just everything.
0: They
1: different.
0: Shut down the VHS tape places in downtown Akron and built a baseball stadium.
1: Well, yeah. So everything's different. I mean, they shut things down and didn't open them back up.
0: Yeah, that's true.
1: People are mean. They're bad drivers now. They've gotten a lot meaner on the roads.
0: Now, that's interesting.
1: I mean, I blame a lot of that stuff on COVID. You remember during COVID, like when I drove down to New Orleans?
0: Yeah.
1: There was literally nobody on the road. I don't know if you remember that.
0: Well, I never drove to New Orleans during that,
1: I'm saying I drove from Ohio to New Orleans.
0: Yeah.
1: And everybody was at home.
0: Yeah.
1: I mean, I felt like, wow, this is so weird. There's nobody else on the road. Like, there's like two or three other cars.
0: What was that zombie show? A few.
1: Yeah.
0: The Walking Dead, right?
1: Right. But then once people started driving again, now.
0: They went crazy. I see what you mean. I never thought of it that way.
1: Road rage. Yeah.
0: Wow.
1: I just think it just changed everything in society for the worse. When people came back, like a lot of people didn't go to the doctors. In fact, I took care of a guy in New Orleans that had sat home for 4 months with a gunshot wound to his foot because he was afraid to go to the hospital.
0: Oh my
1: God.
0: He
1: shot himself in the foot. And I said to him, so I always, you know, talk to people. I'm a talker. And I said, say, hey, what happened to your foot? And he said, I shot myself. And I said, oh, when did that happen? Did you do it like last night or something? And he's like, no, 4 months ago.
0: Oh, my gosh.
1: He's like, yeah, I was afraid to come to the hospital.
0: Oh, my God. Was he elderly or comorbidly obese? Or no?
1: No. He didn't have COVID or anything. He was just like a regular patient. But, yeah, he was, like a regular dialysis patient. So he was going back and forth to his clinic.
0: Hey, what happened to your foot? Are you a cop? No. Well, then I can tell you.
1: Yeah. Well, but it was just like people were afraid. People don't remember that people were afraid to go to hospitals for the first 6 months of COVID.
0: Mm.
1: Everybody thought they were going to get COVID from going to the hospital.
0: Yeah.
1: And honestly, some people did and died.
0: Sure.
1: I took care of a guy because that hospital I was at is a big liver transplant hospital.
0: Oh, yeah. Okay.
1: Because, a lot of people...
0: Hold that thought. They only got to put in a little bit from a healthy liver. They don't, do the whole liver, right?
1: They can do that. It's better to do the whole liver.
0: Okay, continue. Go ahead.
1: But we got to sit in on those liver transplant surgeries and dialyze people well. But in any case... I took care of a guy who went in for a liver transplant who needed dialysis after the transplant, just like one or two treatments. And he ended up dying from COVID, which was very sad. So he went in healthy, just needing a liver transplant. So not healthy, but he died from COVID. So that did happen to people. So, when people say COVID wasn't real, I mean, I don't
0: think... No, he died with COVID, not from COVID.
1: Right. Well,
0: there's a difference.
1: He's one of the few.
0: How could you, I'm sick. How do you know? You got to take a blood test. Well, I feel fine.
1: So, but now, and I told you this before that, those dialysis folks that we took care of, I mean, literally 85% of them were morbidly obese.
0: Right.
1: And they had COPD and or diabetes.
0: Yeah.
1: So, I mean, what people have said about that is true.
0: I'm Wilford Brimley. I'm Wilford Brimley for diabetes.
1: I saw that for sure. And those were the people that never made it out of the hospital.
0: You better believe it. I know.
1: So, the data is skewed. Now, if they would have, if they would have taken that data and, corrected it for comorbid conditions, would have.
0: That is correct.
1: Fairer.
0: Well, I mean, but...
1: So, the government wasn't going
0: to... Do your kids have to pay to play sports and then I got to go, or did they?
1: Pay to play in green for 1 year.
0: Yeah, what did you have to buy? Some spikes or a mouthpiece?
1: But then, after the money was paid, they somehow found the money somewhere.
0: In the coach's locker room. There's a bag of cash in there. So, we found it. Yeah.
1: So, yeah.
0: That's my poll question. So the Ohio High School Athletic Association, they got millions of dollars in OHSAA.
1: I don't think they should have that. I think it excludes too many kids.
0: Well.
1: And being on a team is...
0: No, you're right.
1: An important part of...
0: I wish they would have. They had pay to play $400 Speedos.
1: No.
0: You know what I mean? It's a swim team.
1: It's very important for...
0: It's 12 cents worth of... It's 12 cents worth of neoprene. What are swimsuits made out of? How can it cost $400?
1: Listen, the family that I grew up with, I was in band.
0: This one time at band camp?
1: Yeah. Our band camp was at our school, so we didn't go anywhere.
0: What about band?
1: But my parents would not have been able to afford to pay for it.
0: Well, you rented your instrument. You didn't have to buy it.
1: Well, no, but they would. If we would have had to pay to play to be in band, they wouldn't have.
0: What good did band do you? You're not using that today.
1: Wow.
0: Reading, writing, and arithmetic, and dialysis. That's all we should teach.
1: Yeah,
0: and
1: right,
0: welding.
1: Right.
0: Right.
1: That team stuff. So, your kids were in sports.
0: Yeah, I know. Oh, it wasn't the sports. It was the theater. Dad,
1: can I have
0: your credit card to run up to Joanne's? We need to get a couple out. $300. Do you have your credit card giving you notifications when it's used? It went bing.
1: Well,
0: did you authorize this at Joanne?
1: Listen, I'm about to go into BJ's with my husband's BJ's credit card. So.
0: Oh, really?
1: Yeah, I take his credit card.
0: There are 700 punchlines I am avoiding right now. You know what I'm talking about. Oh, you mentioned your husband and BJ's in the same sentence.
1: Oh, okay.
0: Come on, what are you doing to me?
1: That's what he complains about.
0: I remember last time we were at BJ's, we were there when we got back from China.
1: Right.
0: And there was yellow tape all over one of the pumps. And do you remember the BJ's murder that had to do with that made the national news, the girlfriend and the whatever with the, you don't remember that story?
1: No.
0: Oh, that's one of those. There's three or four of them on there. Well, Cynthia George situation. Remember, she was.
1: Oh, yeah, I remember.
0: But
1: that
0: the guy had. I think he got shot at the BJ's gas station in Cuyahoga Falls on his motorcycle.
1: Oh, okay.
0: But we were in China. We didn't hear anything.
1: Oh.
0: You know, and then Lily and I. So we get back. You know, before we went to China for 2 weeks or whatever.
1: Right.
0: We didn't have any food in the fridge, so we lived in the falls. And we went in there, and she goes, well, "Let's go into BJ's and load up stuff or whatever," because.
1: Right.
0: I'm like, why are we paying money? Well, they have a better selection. Women are weird. You know what I mean? It's the same thing at Acme, okay? But she liked she liked certain things. The cheese balls come in a great big 2 gallon thing.
1: Well,
0: you know the cheese ball thingies?
1: I like that too.
0: Women are crazy. Food's food. Just get the food and go home and make it already.
1: No. I go to BJ's, I go to Aldi, and I go to Mark.
0: Well, yeah, you need to, you know.
1: I mean, I only go to certain places. So.
0: Well, you're a pain in the rear end.
1: This is women, so, yeah.
0: I got to go.
1: I got to go.
0: Go to BJ's.
1: I know.
0: All right, bye. There she goes. We'll be back. 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
0: They sure are. They hired me.

0: Maria Muldaur, I think is how it was. Man, you look at her, Stevie Nicks. Yeah, I could list a bunch of those young ladies in the 70s. Linda Ronstadt. Oh, my God. Look at young pictures of Linda Ronstadt. Woo! Okay, I did that, and I did that. I am hopefully they'll give us an update here in 10 seconds on the... Everything must be okay over at the Pentagon. It's 2 o'clock in the rubber capital. It's going to be hot. WNIR, Ken Ackerman.
1: From ABC News, I'm Michelle Franzen. Hours after threatening Iran with new strikes as early as tonight, if Iran didn't finalize a peace deal and reopen the Strait of Hormuz, President Trump now says he's calling off new military strikes. ABC's Martha Raddatz says both the U.S. and Iran continue to trade targeted attacks amid a fragile ceasefire.
2: Iran has fired back, again launching its own missiles at U.S. bases in Kuwait and Bahrain. All the missiles intercepted, but debris damaging homes, vehicles, and causing minor injuries to a child in Bahrain.
1: Moments ago, the Pentagon giving the all clear after hazmat crews responded to a potential air quality issue at the facility, triggered by sophisticated sensors, officials say, in certain sections, which then went on lockdown. Pentagon spokesperson Sean Parnell calling it a false alarm, saying additional testing confirmed no hazard exists and normal operations have resumed. Three separate efforts in the Senate to unanimously pass short-term extensions of FISA authorities ahead of tomorrow's deadline failed today. It comes after House lawmakers also failed to pass an extension. Here's ABC Stephen Portnoy.
3: FISA Section 702 allows for warrantless wiretaps of overseas targets. It's been described by officials of both parties as a critical surveillance tool. The law permitting it has never expired, but it's set to tomorrow. Democrats who would be inclined to support a short-term extension are withholding their support, citing the president's choice of mortgage watchdog and Trump loyalist Bill Pulte to be acting director of national intelligence. Despite Pulte's lack of national security experience, Trump says he wants him in the role to downsize the DNI's office.
1: Celebrations in New York City over the New York Knicks' last-minute Game 4 win against the San Antonio Spurs last night, leading to police arresting more than 50 people. Outside Madison Square Garden, New York police say due to rowdy fans picking fights, climbing poles and scaffolding, and setting off fireworks and smoke bombs. You're listening to ABC News.
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1: Volatile storms are targeting the Midwest and parts of the South today, with tornadoes still the threat.
6: Chicago, Davenport, Kirksville, up to Milwaukee, Grand Rapids, Michigan, and even Midlands. All chances for damaging wind is the main hazard, but a tornado could spin up in there. But Chicago has a little chance early afternoon. It's really this later afternoon, evening, where we stop the clock at 8 p.m. up to Milwaukee, down through central Illinois. That's the line that has the power from the actual cold front.
1: ABC's Ginger Z. U.S. Weather Agency are warning of more extreme storms in much of the U.S. because of El Nino that's formed out in the Pacific Ocean with warmer than normal sea temperatures.
7: It is a very strong El Nino that has formed in the Pacific Ocean, according to the National Oceanic and Atmospheric Administration. And meteorologists say conditions will strengthen over the next few months with water temperatures rising in the Pacific Ocean. Typically, that means a storm track hones in on Southern California in the winter months, leading to extreme flooding conditions, and the northern half of the U.S. and parts of Alaska are more likely to see warmer than average temperatures and dry conditions in the winter, but each El Nino is different in terms of timing and magnitude. Alex Stone, ABC News, Los Angeles.
1: Kansas City Chiefs quarterback Patrick Mahomes signing a reworked contract that is worth now just over $500 million. The two-year deal makes him the first person in the NFL to sign a deal worth a half billion. Michelle Franzen, ABC News.
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13: 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Frank's Place, Akron's best neighborhood bar, serving great food for more than 33 years. A constitutional amendment to require photo ID for in-person voting will be on the ballot for Ohioans in November. Some say the election integrity will be stronger, but detractors say the measure will make it harder for some citizens to cast their vote. Next stop for the constitutional amendment, the Ohio Ballot Board, which will create the language that you read when you see the measure on the ballot. A reminder, starting tonight at 6, Front Street in Cuyahoga Falls between Broad Boulevard and Oakwood Drive will be closed for the Riverfront Irish Festival. The road closure will continue through the weekend and end this Monday, May the 15th at 1 a.m. For more information, go to riverfrontirishfest.org. Akron police investigating a shooting which occurred in the 1100 block of Lindsay Avenue late Tuesday night. Two men shot, both transported to the hospital with non-life-threatening injuries. Investigators determined both men were inside the home when an unknown suspect or suspect shot several rounds into the residence, hitting both victims. As of Thursday morning, no arrests have been made. A second child has died after a weekend crash in Cleveland involving a stolen vehicle. According to the medical examiner, 13-year-old Jaden Allen died at the hospital June 9th from injuries sustained at the crash. A 12-year-old, Aiden Taylor, also died from his injuries. The accident happened around 4 o'clock Saturday in the area of East 146th Street and Johnson Parkway. Investigators say a car reported stolen out of Garfield Heights was traveling at a high rate of speed when it went off the road and hit a pole and slammed into a tree. Police say first responders found both boys trapped in the vehicle. Both rushed to the hospital where the 12-year-old died, and now another death as the 13-year-old died as well. A firearm was also found inside that vehicle. Summit County Sheriff's Office asking for the public's help in identifying a man who reportedly stole scratch-off tickets in March. The sheriff's office says March 15th, around 3:30 a.m., a man walked into the Speedway gas station in the 3500 block of Massillon Road in Greene. A man walked behind the counter and sold $900 worth of scratch-off tickets and fled the scene. Anyone with information has to contact the Summit County Sheriff's Office. For local news anytime, go to WNIR.com. WNIR weather, a heat advisory this afternoon, up to 90, down to 74 tonight, cloudy and 81 tomorrow. Currently, it's 82 degrees at the Talk of Akron, WNIR. The Spirit.

0: Well, I went.
1: Oh, by the way,
0: 330-673-1234. If you're on hold, I'll get you in a second. Let me move my microphone over to my laptop. I got our intern printing this out, but the National Weather Service has issued severe thunderstorm watch in effect until 8 p.m. this evening. Northeast Ohio, Ashtabula, Mahoning, Portage, Stark, Trumbull, and even into Pennsylvania. Let me see here. Cities of Alliance, Ashtabula, Aurora, Austintown. These are alphabetically, obviously. Boardman, Canton, Conneaut, Erie, Geneva, Kent, Massillon, Meadville, Niles, Ravenna, Streetsboro, Titusville, Warren, and Youngstown. Now, down home, if you're listening down home in Carroll and Tuscarawas counties, 8 p.m. this evening, pretty much the same thing. Pop up thunderstorms, lightning, higher winds into the 20 miles an hour, could peak to 30. Central Ohio, Belmont, Carroll, Columbiana, Guernsey, Harrison, Jefferson, Monroe, Noble, Tusk, Tuscarawas. So, and of course, as you just heard, John saying, the heat advisory, basically from Ashland all the way to Wayne County, Ashtabula, Cuyahoga County, Erie, Geauga County. These are all counties. Holmes, Huron, Lake, Lorain, Medina, Portage, Richland, Stark, Summit, and Wayne. Peak heat index values around 100 degrees expected. And again, this lasts until 8 p.m. unless they extend it. So when I stepped out, it felt, starting my 63rd rotation around the earth, 99.9% of that's been in Ohio. I can tell you, it feels like something's brewing out there. But so pay attention, plan accordingly, and go to Acme.
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0: And they have King Arthur Burford. Jillian's like, Dad, my friends are leaving. Can you take a cat, please? I'm like, really? Big orange cat named Arthur. And, of course, I named him Burf after Arthur, Dr. Arthur E. Burford, founder of the geology department of Acronew. But Acme has his favorite. He's very peculiar in particular. Some of the food he wants, he'll just turn around and walk away. But they got it at Acme, and I get in there all the time. All right, now, was this during the pandemic? Man, we got a pandemic theme kind of sub-theme going. Remember when the governor of Michigan, Gretchen Half-Whitmer, Trump called her. Remember she had ordered, don't travel, like my previous dialysis young lady there talking about traveling. Don't travel during the pandemic. And she, thank you. Good job.
4: Yeah,
0: thanks. There's our okay. That's our Kent State intern, Stephen, doing a good job for me. He brought me the official thunderstorm watch. Let's see if there's anything I missed. No, it's pretty much what I read from, but we'll keep an eye update on that through with Live and Local with Bob and Ron tonight, this evening. Michigan court overturns Judge Whitmer kidnap plot conviction. An appellate court vacates Joseph Morrison's terrorism gang relations and firearm convictions linked to Whitmer's kidnapping plot due to a legal definition issue. Remember, they were upset because she went to her private cabin. Everybody else has to not travel except me. I'm the governor. I can go wherever I want. So they allegedly plotted to kidnap her. Well, appeals court rules kidnapping not a violent felony, vacates conviction in the Whitmer kidnapping plot. The Jackson County man tied to Whitmer was convicted and overturned. Okay, so that's out there. And you're on the air, WNIR. Thanks for waiting. Hello.
1: Hey, John.
0: Hey, what's up?
1: Well, I fill a couple of your criteria today, so to speak. I'm a current steering wheel holder for a local company making deliveries. But the main reason I really called was that one guy was talking about Kidron and saying about everybody having yard sales today. Well, that's because Kidron's got their annual Kidron Days, they call it, which they have a bunch of yard sales. And then you asked about why they have the auction on Thursday down there. Well, it's kind of a circuit kind of a deal because they're in, like, Mount Hope on Wednesday selling livestock. I know they go down to, like, Wellston, Ohio. I'm not sure which day that is. They, Gallia County down there.
0: Yeah.
1: Near Gallipolis.
0: Hey, I got a question. Since you mentioned Mount... So, yeah, I understand there's a routine. So, you're saying that every auction has its same day. That's why the guys can go from here to here. Does Mount Hope still have their exotic auction ever?
1: I believe they do, but it from what I've been seeing, there's a lot of...
0: A lot of protesters?
1: Well, I don't know so much about protesters, but there's so many other hoops that everybody has to jump through. You got to have all the animals checked by vets on site.
0: So, I see. Yeah, okay.
1: Paperwork and everything.
0: Right.
1: To make sure that your vet didn't just rubber stamp the application or whatever for sale. So, but yeah, but they only run that like once a year, and I think that was in February, maybe March.
0: Oh, yeah. Okay. What's Kidron Days?
1: Kidron Days is basically just where everybody dumps their stuff out on the front yard and tries to sell it. Like,
0: Okay. All right. It's sort of like the first week of May in Kent State. The dumpster, all the kids are graduating, put all the furniture on the lawn strip, people come and pick it. Okay.
1: Yeah. It's just like big community-wide garage sale, pretty much.
0: Phil has
1: an event, Father's Day weekend, like that. I don't live too far from Kidron, so I'm down here in Wayne County. I know Smithville has an event like that. I believe that was about the first or second week of May as well. So, yeah, that's basically what Kidron Days is. And I'm sure there's some other vendors and stuff set up. And
0: Smithville Smithies?
1: Yes, sir.
0: Okay. About how many kids are in that school? 12?
1: I think it's more like 16. I won't argue with you.
0: Smithville Smithy. See, you guys, I remember running against a kid once. You had like literally like a track team in 1980 or 81. You had a handful of kids. But, man, you had a guy that was like Forrest Gump. Man, I had a hell of a time chasing him down in the mile run. Smithville. I'm like, where the hell is Smithville? And where'd this kid come from? He was like 6'5". You know what I mean? And he just got out and ran. The thing was, he didn't have a kick, like a sprinter's kick. Do you know what I mean?
1: Okay. Yeah.
0: And I could out-kick him at the end, and plus I elbowed him right in the kidney. That'll take the wind out of him, too, you know.
1: Right. Well, with us being down here in basically agriculture country, he was probably busy chasing cows around.
0: Yeah. Well, what's funny? You're right. They had a guy. They had this big farm kid at Smithville that was a great shot putter. Probably because he was, like, you know, working and throwing pigs around or something. I don't know. He was a great shot putter.
1: Yeah. So that's really about all I had to say.
0: All right. Well, be careful out there. Take care.
1: Thank you.
0: Bye. WNIR, hello.
4: Good afternoon, Mr. Couch. How are you?
0: I'm not bad for an old ugly guy. How are you holding up?
4: Good. What do you got against Catholics?
0: Nothing. My wife's Catholic. My kids are Catholics.
4: Well, you were picking on the fact that the bishop owns all the property. Well, who do you expect to own the property?
0: I just didn't know that.
4: Oh, yeah, they've owned it for years. I know.
0: I didn't know. It was, if I'd have known that, it would have been. Okay. I wouldn't have went through all. I had to go to the father. Then I had to go to the deacon. Then I had to go to the whatever. You know what I mean? And then finally, by the time it got up to the bishop, I'm like, well, I thought they had to have a group of people sign. He goes, no.
4: No, the bishop, in fact, we just got
0: a... What would have his name been? Oh, he was a great...
4: What year are you talking about?
0: Hold on, man, I'm thinking. It would have been in, let's see, Louisville, Ohio, would have been 94, 95-ish.
4: As Bishop... George Murray.
0: That's it. No. Oh, yeah. It was the one before him.
4: Thomas Tobin.
0: That's it. Great. I met them all. They're awesome. My kids went out there from St. Pat's in Kent when we went out to do the... I'm not being offensive. I just don't know.
4: I understand.
0: When they go out there and they do they consecrate them and you stand up with the Pope and they let them into church and everything.
4: Confirmation.
0: He passed away. He got sick and died, and it broke my heart.
4: Well, that was Bishop Murray.
0: Exactly. I met him a couple times.
4: Oh, man, it broke my
0: heart when I heard he died because he was so much fun and just.
4: Oh yeah.
0: God, he was awesome. Yeah.
4: I'm a member of the Knights of Columbus, and we've had him, and so was Bishop Murray.
0: Yeah.
4: I saw him at a couple. They had some men's conferences down at St. Thomas Aquinas in Louisville, and everybody...
0: They had some good sports teams back in the day, St. Thomas.
4: Bishop Tobin went up to... he got transferred to Rhode Island and took on the Kennedys.
0: What's that mean, took on the Kennedys?
4: He criticized the Kennedy family for something that one of the Kennedys was doing, and... He didn't last too long. They ran him out of Rhode Island for that.
0: They probably sent him to St. Joseph Church in Dover.
4: I used
0: to play basketball with Brother Dave at the Y. Okay? I don't know the difference between a brother and a father.
4: Brothers they're not priests.
0: But they're not. Will a brother grow up to be a father eventually?
4: No, they're like deacons.
0: Okay, that's what I thought. Well, like, Brother Dave, we're in the locker room. Get out of the shower, you know, and he's one of the guys was asking about. Do you want to go? Why are you in Dover? Because he wasn't from Dover. He didn't grow up with us, if you know what I mean. Because all my friends were, every one of my friends is Catholic from high school. And Bobby and Mags, they were actually literally altar boys. You know what I mean? So we're around, and he goes, they could have sent me to hell or Dover, and I almost chose hell.
4: Dover's part of the Cleveland Diocese.
0: Yeah, I don't know if it is anymore. That would have been like 1978 or 79. I have no idea.
4: Well, they might have sent it to Columbus.
0: I don't know now, to be honest with you.
4: But they've been closing so many churches because...
0: Well, that's the thing. St. Pat's merged with Ravenna and Newman Center, and they got like a new name now.
4: Yeah, that's ridiculous. I don't think it's fair that they do.
0: Well, on Father's Day, Father Rick, I got a text from Marilyn. She said Father Rick is going to do the Father's Day. He's retired. When they turn 70, he had to retire.
4: Yeah, they have to retire.
0: And I'm like, they need to work on that because they have 76. They have 76 churches. They got 46 guys.
4: I know.
0: You know.
4: They also need to let priests get married.
0: Oh, well, now you're going to send your letters care of the Knights of Columbus Greater Youngstown area.
4: No, I mean, there's a lot of us Knights that believe in that.
0: Yeah.
4: I also wouldn't mind seeing women priests, although the boys at the Vatican wouldn't like that.
0: Oh, my God, you blasphemer. Well, speaking of the Vatican, get this.
4: Yeah.
0: That's how long ago my kid... Well, so what would that have been? When did we go to Italy? Pre-pandemic.
4: Yeah.
0: My kids go to Youngstown. I think it was Easter weekend, right? Palm Sunday and then Easter weekend when they get there, whatever. And then we went to 60, 70, 80 days later, they're at the Vatican. And my best friend, Catholic, R-cubed, he and his wife are both, you know, Catholic from down in the valley. They're from, you know, St. Clairsville and Martin's Ferry. But my Randy goes, you know, my mom's 93, and she's been the biggest card-carrying Catholic ever, and she's never been to the Vatican. And your kids become Catholic, and 90 days later, they're at the Vatican.
4: Well, yeah, that's...
0: We also said, you know what they should do? Sell one of those tapestries that are worth $3 million, $4 million.
4: You know, people criticize the Vatican for the museum, you know, and all the European stuff. But they didn't steal it. They saved it. Because of all of this.
0: Yeah, that's what Capone said. I didn't steal that booze. I saved it from the revenue.
4: Because all of the wars that were happening in Europe.
0: Yeah, you know, you're not wrong. You're not wrong. They did mention that about, you know, you're right about that. But
4: because they, you know, the Vatican Museum is very, if it wasn't for those they wouldn't exist.
0: All right, I got one for you, because you mentioned the first time I ever ran indoor in high school. The first time I ran indoor at Akron U was down at Ashland University, where I got my master's degree. And we're under the, shame on me. I can't remember what diet, we're Christian, Protestant, down at Ashland. But my coach came down from Maple Heights, Ohio, to Dover, but they had the Knights of Columbus Maple Heights Indoor Relays. Would have been about 80 or 81. And I had no idea what the Knights of Columbus were. I didn't realize that was...
4: It was started by a guy named Michael McGivney in Rhode Island, and the reason they started the Knights back in at the time 1880s, Catholics couldn't buy insurance because they were forbidden from buying insurance.
0: Oh, you mean life insurance, car insurance, house insurance?
4: They couldn't buy anything like that, and
0: because it was technically gambling.
4: No, I don't know why, but they took care of widows and orphans and all that stuff.
0: So they raised money for that kind. I see what you mean. Yeah, why couldn't they buy insurance? That's weird.
4: But that was the rule in, you know.
0: Huh.
4: Rhode Island was very anti-Catholic at the time.
0: Are you Mahoning or Trumbull?
4: I live in Mahoning County.
0: Okay, Mahoning. Asher Beulah Carroll, Harrison, Monroe, Portage, Tusk, Athens, Ohio, Columbus. These are all counties. Jefferson, Morgan, Stark, Washington, Belmont, Guernsey, Mahoning, Trumbull and Noble counties under severe thunderstorm watch.
4: My tomato plants need watered, so I'm not. I have a big garden in the backyard.
0: You have the big. Oh, my dad used to grow beef heart, steak, beef
4: ox-hearts.
0: Steak, or beef beef steak tomatoes.
4: Ox hearts, ox hearts. It's a big. I grow San Marzanos.
0: They got to be like the size of a small pumpkin, man. They were huge.
4: It's called ox hearts. Yeah.
0: Okay.
4: They're great tomatoes.
0: What do you make out of them?
4: Sauces. Or you can slice them up if you want to. Put them on your hamburgers. They're good for that, too. And I also grow zucchini.
0: Do you listen to the Dean Martin making the sauce while you're growing your tomatoes?
4: They're doing pretty good now. Although the thing you don't want to do if you're planting tomatoes, you shouldn't put and I made this mistake before when I first planted them. You don't put fertilizer in the hole before when you plant them, because it'll burn out the roots. I did that earlier this year.
0: Now, wait a minute. I got one for you. Hold on a minute. Okay.
4: Yeah.
0: My old man had a little victory garden, you know, growing up during the Depression, whatever.
4: That's right.
0: And he grew green bell peppers, those beef heart, beef steak, whatever you call it, tomato, oxnard, whatever. And you know what he did? I'm mowing the backyard and not paying attention. I mowed that yard. I swear to God, I guarantee I could probably, if you start me right, I could probably mow most of that backyard blindfolded, okay?
4: Okay.
0: And I look over and I saw something in all my years I'd never seen. Dad had tin can lids rusting underneath his tomatoes.
4: Yeah.
0: To get the iron from the rust for the red.

0: into some kind of monarch butterfly or something?
1: No, those are just bagworms.
0: No, the bagworms were in the oak tree. It's a shillings, two doors down. We burned those with a big, we would put a big stick with a thing on it, light them in the trees. It was a green and white. It was basically white with green stripes, and it was the weirdest looking thing. And I'm like, Dad, what is this? He goes, I'll tell you what that is. That there's going to eat.
1: Was it a praying mantis?
0: No, it was a caterpillar.
1: Okay. Well, maybe the... Because there are good caterpillars as well as bad.
0: Well, whatever it was, Dad didn't want none of it. He went out there and he got his old Greer Steel work gloves out, and he grabbed the thing and he took it to the gravel. He took it to our gravel driveway and smashed it flat.
1: But my zucchini is looking good too. So okay, I can't come. Have a great day.
0: All right, we'll brother, hang in there. Take care. Bye. We'll be back.
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0: Father, I have a confession. Hey, Rick, if you're listening, Rick's probably throwing things at the radio. There was a young girl, I'm probably 9th or 10th grade, and man, she was just right out of Central Catholic. This just beautiful, beautiful Italian girl. So I told Vinny, I said, hey, do you think there's could I go to Christmas Mass with you? And maybe, my thought was, if I could go to this midnight Mass at Christmas, literally at midnight at St. Joe's, that maybe I could somehow sidle up next to Angela, right? Well, they're all in there doing the thing, stand up, sit down, fight, you know, and it was just beautiful. And they gave us actual candles that had a little thing when the melt would get, so it had like a little thing that would catch the, you know, the wax. And I didn't know any of this dogma or whatever, karma. Anyhow, and so Vince goes, hey, follow me. So I get up and walk with him. And I got in line for communion. He goes, well, the wafer's not that good, but they'll give you a slug of wine. And I'm like, wine? You had me at hello. So I apologize. Please, Lord, forgive me for getting the host when I shouldn't have. On St. Patrick's Day, on Father's Day, Jilly went up and got her communion. She came back. I'm like, how was it? She goes, it wasn't stale this time. I'm like, what? She goes, well, the wafers, sometimes they get down to the bottom of the thing and they can be there for a while and they'll be stale. She goes, these are great, fresh Body of Christ host or whatever. So, all right, 330-673. I'm looking here. I had some. Oh, here it is. I got to go and hit this. Weather Seal Home Services. The name you know, the name you trust. Howie, who used to be with St. Anne's Church up there. Remember, he said, well, I was, oh, it was hot. What'd you do, Howmeister? Well, I was umping the Little League game, and it was 212 degrees on the field. Remember at St. Anne's Church? Howmeister trusted Weather Seal with his home, and so did I many times. 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
0: Well, we've been all over the place today, just the way I like it. ADHD Radio. WNIR, hello. Are you there? WNIR line 2.
2: Let me take you off speaker.
0: Much obliged. Thank you. As I said, keep an eye on the skies. We got some bumpy weather could come into your area.
2: So, I know. I was listening to you guys talking this morning about that lightning. I couldn't believe it yesterday.
0: Did you see that too last night?
2: Oh, my God.
0: Bill and I have been around for a while, and it takes a while for me to stop and say, what in the wide, wide world of sports was that? What did you see in Whitney?
2: Well, here's what I seen, okay? It's a crazy story because I was storm chasing with this person that I know on the internet, and she typically flies by herself, so she doesn't have a backup pilot that navigate and stuff, so I usually do it for her a lot of times, not all the time. But anyway, I was doing that, and I'm sitting here on the computer, and I could hear it rumbling away. I look out the back window, and it was dark, but that sky was lighting up every few seconds. Then, a couple minutes later, I hear boom, lights go out, come back on, lights go out, come back on, lights go out, and now they're out. I'm like, oh, boy.
0: What county are you in?
2: I'm in Cuyahoga County.
0: Oh.
2: So, long story short, over the years, you know, I've got UPSs in the house, you know, uninterruptible power supplies. I know you don't like.
0: Yeah, thank you. Yeah, I thought you meant you had a UPS man that didn't deliver your package. Are you holding him against his will?
2: Yeah, he's fun, though. He
0: if you feed him, he's okay. So what? You mean surge protector?
2: No, it's an uninterruptible power supply, a UPS.
0: Okay, like a Generac generator?
2: That's not a generator. It does generate power.
0: It's a battery backup?
2: Yep.
0: Okay.
2: So I got that on my network and my TVs and all that stuff.
0: Oh.
2: So consequently, over the years, they call these things solar generators. I've been looking at them, and I want this to do that. I want it to do this. One will do it, one won't.
0: Mm.
2: So I finally found one this year that will do everything I want it to do. So I pulled the trigger on it last week. The thing got there on Monday. Half of it came on Tuesday. The solar panels didn't arrive until the next day, which I expected. The thing charged up. I put it through its paces a couple times. Little did I know I was going to need it.
0: Isn't that ironic?
2: Week.
0: Wow. Now, how big are the? Are they just in the backyard? You don't have to put them on the roof, do you, the panels?
2: No, they're portable.
0: Yeah. Oh, okay.
2: The actual unit weighs about 60 pounds, and it's good for...
0: You know what? I see those on Amazon. They're always trying to promote those to me for camping.
2: Yep. I'll tell you which one I got if you don't...
0: Yeah, go ahead. Yeah, no, I don't care.
2: It's the Bluetti, Bluetti, 300 Elite. So... at least the refrigerator was running, and I didn't lose my food this time, because that's what always happens to me. I was running that in the TV and just watching TV over the air. But it was, I'm like, go figure. I thought when I bought it, that'll stop all that. Twice a year.
0: All right, hold on a minute. I'm going to put this on my thing. Bluetti Elite 200 V2 portable power.
2: 300.
0: You got the 300? Oh.
2: Yep.
0: It's $14.99. Buy now with Prime, $1,099.
2: Yep.
0: What do the stars mean? One, two, three, four, five, four and a half. Wait a minute. That'd be four and a half stars, which is almost as high as they get.
2: I've got it on. I can get it on. I can put it on the internet. I've also got it set up for Bluetooth. I don't even have to go near the thing, which is really nice.
0: Okay, it has. Oh, man, that looks like it. Is that a 220 plug it has?
2: Yes.
0: Wow. It's got one, two, three, four. Looks like GFI 110 plugs.
2: Yep.
0: Elite 300. 2400 watts.
2: Yep, and its lifting power is like over 3,000 watts.
0: What's that mean, lifting power?
2: That means like when you're starting a motor, it draws maximum.
0: You mean like a water well, downhole motor? What are you talking about?
2: Water well.
0: Yeah.
2: Your refrigerator, if you were running the furnace off the thing.
0: I'm looking for scale. What's the scale on this? I don't see the size of it. Looks like it's a couple, three. It looks like it's about 2 feet by 2 feet-ish.
2: Yeah, kind of.
0: Oh, there's the, I see the panels.
2: Yep.
0: Huh.
2: What? I got the 400-watt panels, which I didn't have to use because the power did come back on about 8 o'clock this morning, and they were telling us 11:30.
0: Well, do you need the solar panels, or can you just plug it in?
2: You just plug it, just leave it plugged in, because it'll operate as, again.
0: All right, do you have to go throw your master switch so you don't energize the wires down the road?
2: No. I mean, if I wanted to do some of that stuff, I could, and I had in the past when I, hooked up my own generator. I made my own cutover panel, Anyway, that's a whole different topic. I could do it with this, too, but it's not big enough. I'd have to go something a little bit bigger. But all I'm looking to do is make sure that, like, two summers ago, we had a power outage that lasted almost 5 days.
0: Oh, I remember. You guys up there got it. What city are you in?
2: In Garfield.
0: Garfield, yeah. Okay.
2: So, anyway, I've always had an upright freezer, a little refrigerator freezer downstairs by the bar, which is, in some cases, some people would say that's a full size, but it's close.
0: Mm-hmm.
2: And then the one upstairs. That summer, I lost over $4,000 worth of food.
0: Oh, my gosh.
2: And I was like, I'm not going through that again.
0: Mm-hmm.
2: I am not going through that again. So I just got everything all set up so that I can just run the thing as a UPS on the refrigerator. And then plug
0: it in. I thought you were going to say you had hail wipe out your solar panels.
2: I hope not.
0: I'll tell you what, speaking of which, Bobby Golic, his car, he was showing me the battle scars with the, in Southern Cuyahoga County where Bob was. Man, he got nailed with that. Remember the hail a month or so ago?
2: Yep, I have a guy that comes out and does some stuff for me around the house out here.
0: Yeah.
2: And his truck looks like a golf ball.
0: Isn't it amazing?
2: And he was down by Bedford when it happened.
0: Yeah, that would be about right, man. Yeah, you guys got nailed, so... Well, as I'm looking here, I'm looking at the radar. It looks, it doesn't look as bad as what you guys had before, but we could have some bumpy weather this afternoon. So just tell everybody
2: to watch. Yeah, we'll see what happens.
0: Yeah. Anything else?
2: Goes down. Nope.
0: All right, brother. All right, hang in there. I'll talk to you again. Okay?
2: All right.
0: Bye.
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0: Speaking of Bobby, he'll be in here in about 15 minutes. And my poll question deals with specifically Elyria High School, but I'm sure there's others. They, on TV last night, they were showing Elyria's really bleeding red ink. So is Canton, a couple, Cleveland proper. They're consolidating and everything, and they're going to make pay to play because they're broke. And the mom was like, well, my kids are bad, and my son does this and whatever. I'm like, well, you know what? You knew what you were doing when you were having all these kids. I mean, pay to play is the way it was. Welcome to small town America. We had to pay for everything, it seemed like, when we played sports. WNIR, hello?
3: Hey, my kid, he had to pay to participate, too. He played football and baseball for Worcester. That's back several years ago.
0: Worcester High School?
3: Yeah, so that's where Rock Hill.
0: Oh, I thought you were talking about the College of Worcester.
3: Nah, he went to this. Nah, he went to Xavier. Hey, I didn't get to tell you my joke yesterday, but you're talking about the Catholic Church. Imagine me being the atheist in a Catholic Church when my mother-in-law passed away. I had no idea what the hell they were doing. I just sat there and kept my mouth shut, you know.
0: Yeah, and whenever they offer you food, don't get up and go take it. You'll get in trouble.
3: But, hey, I didn't get to tell you my joke yesterday.
0: Well, tell it to me. Brevity is the soul of wit. And I.
3: Okay. Calm down.
0: God.
3: Hey, how do you greet Mr. Nazi Nipple?
0: I don't know.
3: Heil Titler.
0: That's why I cut you off yesterday.
3: That's a good one. Have a good one, Couch.
0: Oh, my God. Now you know why tigers eat their young. Are you doing the dishes, line four? Okay. Serenity now. Uh-oh. What was that? Looking at the weather chart here. I'll just talk to you through the next 12 minutes. Goofballs. We did that. Don't care about the CDL. 1,200 illegal. State of Ohio got rid of 1,200 illegal aliens with CDLs. Don't care about that. Michigan overturns Whitmer's. Terrorism, gang, firearms conviction were overturned for that fake Whitmer kidnapping plot. Cleveland Clinic, we got that explained to me. I know what's going on there now. I thought I'd get more calls from this. I never know from day to day. Cleveland fire trucks have a new way to alert drivers. They are going to stand up and say, "Hey, get out of the way!" Oh, sorry. Maybe that'll get you to call. Couch is yelling again. Something's going on. Fire trucks will alert drivers using the safety cloud. Not to be Who's saying the safety dance? Music trivia. Who's saying the safety dance? S-S-S-S-A. I picked the wrong week to give up amphetamines, I think. The safety cloud system, which is being installed in the fire department's 36 trucks in Cleveland proper, will send alerts to drivers through their navigation apps, such as Apple Maps, Peach Maps, Google Maps, Pear Maps. Oh, we didn't get our trivia. Speaking of peaches, I really love her peaches. What a shaker tree. What song was that? Apple Maps and Waze are the only two, apparently, as I'm trying to find my article here. Here it is. Motors can receive warnings when a fire truck is approaching, and they're selling calendars to raise money. The young ladies love those firemen with no shirts on. Motors can receive warnings when a fire truck is approaching as emergency, traveling at a high speed with lights and sirens activated, or stopped along the side of the highway where drivers are required to move over. The alerts are activated when the truck's lights and sirens are in use and disappear from the navigation apps within minutes after they're turned off. Councilman Charles Slife? S-Life? S-L-I-F-E? City councilman in, I assume, Cleveland proper, paid for the new technology using $11,000 from his discretionary funds. That was the part I didn't understand. How can a city councilman, oh, it's my discretion. What's that bag of cash you got there? Oh, whatever I want to do. If I want to give out alleged, I mean, how does a council person have discretionary funds? It's the city's taxpayers' money. It's not yours. A pot of dollars each council member gets to spend on neighborhood projects to get reelected, Couch added. Those dollars were enough to install the safety cloud system on fire trucks throughout the city. Slife said he and Councilwoman Nikki Hudson are working on a plan to install technology on Cleveland's emergency medical system vehicles, EMS vehicles, in the future. The councilman said that because so many drivers rely on the navigation apps, and because fire trucks and ambulances are struck so frequently, it makes sense to give motorists another way to receive emergency vehicle alerts instead of relying solely on lights and sirens. Slife told the Plain Dealer, I'm reading Sean McDonald in the Plain Dealer today, I think it's relatively cost-effective way to use technology that most people are already using and they're driving around to promote public safety, end quote. Public safety spokesman Jamil Hairston said the devices were on roughly 25% of Cleveland's fire trucks by the end of May, with all vehicles expected to get the technology relatively soon. The safety cloud system directly integrates with Apple Maps and Waze, but does not, this was the part I was looking at, does not integrate with Google Maps, which I have on my Google phone, or any other technology. So it's only on Waze and Apple Maps. The technology also works direct. Daggone it. I don't know why the heck would I have an alarm set. I don't know. My audio's... What's going on with my electronics today? Everything's going crazy. So it doesn't use on Google Maps, according to the company's website. Technology also works directly with many vehicles' dashboards directly. Cleveland is one of 4,000 agencies nationwide using the technology, said Harrison.
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0: So when I looked at this, printed it out at 8:15 a.m. this morning, I'm looking at the timestamp on it. This was USA Today. And this morning at 8:15 a.m., the headline was, Trump says he will strike Iran very hard tonight. He will seize the critical oil hub, Karg Island, in the not-too-distant future. Well, that's not going to happen, according to the Associated Press about 20 minutes ago. President Trump did a 180 on Thursday, promised to strike Iran very hard and take over Karg Island, although now they said that their negotiations are back underway with Iran, da-da-da-da-da-da. The threat came after two companies trade another round of attacks this morning. According to Iranian outlets, U.S. forces struck several sites near the Straits of Hormuz, including Bandar Abbas, Minab County. I didn't even know they had counties over there. With the same area, a missile believed to be launched by the United States killed scores of school children. Oh, I forgot about that one. So, you know, they'd have to put that in there. So something's going on there. If somebody gives up their U.S. citizenship, should they not be allowed to come back? When President Trump got elected in 2016, Aaron Klatt, K-L-A-T-T, So she didn't want to be anywhere around a country that would elect Donald Trump. So she moved to New Zealand. Well, now she wants to move back. And I say, na, na, na, na, na. A month ago, an individual broke into Patrick Henry High School in San Diego, California, and glued 200 doors shut. Authorities are investigating the act, which some students think might be a senior prank. The vandalism disrupted the campus, but did not stop final exams. Some doors remain sealed weeks later. What kind of glue did they use? So, it costs an extra $73,000? Nearly 200 doors, more than $70,000 in damages. Senior prank. WNIR, go.
7: That's a lot of glue, Couch. I don't know. It must have been that Gorilla Glue or something. But, hey, I got your trivia. I got both. I got your Men Without Hats.
0: Oh.
7: That was
0: S-S-S-S-S-A-A-A.
7: That was the safety dance. Oh, yeah. And then 1973 Steve Miller Band, The Joker. Was the other one.
0: I really love your beaches, want to shake your tree. I wonder what Stevie Guitar Miller meant by that. I have no idea. I have no idea what Bob Seger meant by points all her own, standing way up high. I don't know what he was talking about.
7: Yeah, we got a really good Seger tribute band coming to Canton here in a few weeks. I'm excited to see.
0: Oh, really?
7: The Plain Township has an amphitheater now for shows.
0: Oh, man, Plain Township, and they want $116 million to build three elementary schools. The same people that don't want the data center in Plain Township, you think they're going to be stupid enough to tax themselves $125 per 100,000 value?
7: Yeah, they're trying to be North Canton down there. Their neighbors, they're trying to move in.
0: They're trying to keep up with the Hoovers, huh?
7: Yeah, exactly. I heard you were down in Hoover Country for graduation.
0: Yeah, I had to go down there incognito. Jilly drove, and I put my, I think there's a restraining order from 1967 or something. I was out at the Galaxy, and I got a little crazy, What?
7: The golf course that's out by the former Massillon State is the Legends of Massillon. It's right there off of 30. Like, if you get off...
0: Ledges? Like, ledges you could fall off, or legends?
7: Legends, like, yeah.
0: Like, legend. All right.
7: Legend. Hall okay. of Fame legend, yeah.
0: Got it.
7: But, yeah. So that, and then obviously the Molly Stark, it's been tore down. But, yeah, it was... You can go on YouTube, man. There were a lot of guys that go into these abandoned buildings and everything, and they would go in. It just was a safety hazard. So I think that's why they finally tore it down. But,
0: so if you play the safety dance, will that keep the ghosts away?
7: The ghouls away. All right, bro. That's all I got.
0: All right.

0: So we have weather. Updated severe thunderstorm watch. Let's see here. National Weather Service issued severe thunderstorm watch for pretty much all of us in our listening area. But Alliance, Ashtabula, Aurora, Austintown, Boardman, Canton, Conneaut, Erie, Geneva, Kent, Massillon, Meadville, Niles, Ravenna, Streetsboro, Titusville, Warren, and Youngstown. That's for Ashtabula, Portage, and Stark County. And down home in Carroll and T County, too. So, and even into Pennsylvania. So, could get bumpy, and then maybe not so. Hopefully, it'll be okay. Stay tuned. Stay tuned for Bob Golic. He's next on the Talk of Akron. WNIR, Ken Akron. It's 3 o'clock.
1: From ABC News, I'm Michelle Franzen. Former SEC Chair Jay Clayton and current U.S. attorney is President Trump's pick for Director of National Intelligence. The president's choice of Bill Pulte to serve as acting DNI director, receiving bipartisan pushback, including failed votes today to extend FISA's critical surveillance tool. That's set to expire tomorrow. ABC's Catherine Falders has details.
2: Of course, the House and the Senate have both left, so we'll have to see. But this is what's very clear about this, is this is Trump and the White House understanding that FISA wasn't going to get through by the end of the week, and that even though Trump was saying that Bill Pulte would serve in an acting role, that really wasn't going to do him any favors on Capitol Hill. He needed to make a decision, and he needed to make a decision on this quickly.
1: President Trump announcing he's standing down on his threat to strike Iran hard tonight if leaders did not agree to a peace deal. The president claiming Iranian officials have agreed to approved final points of an agreement, but offered no details. Here's ABC's Karen Travers at the White House.
3: We have seen the president before in social media posts indicate optimism about an agreement being close, talking about working with allies as he does in this post to try to push things along, but it's not clear specifically what was agreed to, but one thing he does make clear is that the strikes he had said this morning in the 8 o'clock hour that were going to happen against Iran tonight, for now, have been canceled.
1: On the heels of the inflation report this week showing consumer prices are at highs not seen in 3 years, the producer price index out today showing that the prices jumped 6.5% in May at the wholesale level from the previous year.
4: The numbers suggest that inflationary pressures faced by consumers are beginning to percolate up through the supply chain. Analysts say that, as with the consumer price index, surging fuel and food prices are behind the increase in the PPI.
1: ABC's Jim Ryan on Wall Street, stocks surging over word the U.S. is backing away from strikes to Iran. 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
1: The Pentagon announced it's lifted its temporary shelter-in-place this afternoon after hazmat crews responded to an incident when systems triggered an air quality alert. Pentagon officials now say that was a false alarm. Sections of the high-security facility in lockdown then. ABC's Alex Perche is outside the Pentagon.
7: It was a shelter-in-place. There were no evacuations here, according to those sources that talked to ABC News. The other thing that we learned is that for the vast majority of the Pentagon, which there's some 23,000 folks at work here, it was business as usual.
1: In Southern California, Pasadena police say a so-called horseplay incident between two police officers led to one being injured.
8: Two officers were allegedly playing with their guns when one went off. In newly released dash cam video, as one officer is pulling into the Pasadena Police Department garage, another officer at the back of his patrol SUV pulls out his gun and points it, seemingly jokingly, at the officer pulling in. The officer pulling in then pulls out his gun again, seemingly jokingly, but the gun fires. The bullet went through the windshield and hit the first officer in the shoulder. It happened last September, but just now has become known publicly. The chief calls it horseplay or failing to follow safety rules. The officer who was shot has recovered. The chief says the officers involved were disciplined. Alex Stone, ABC News.
1: Severe storms once again targeting the Midwest today. Michelle Franz in ABC News.
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16: 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And brought to you by The Bistro on Main in Kent, now featuring everybody's summertime favorite, baby back ribs with cowboy beans, Texas toast, and cream corn brulee. Served nightly, eat in or take out, just $28. Stark County Sheriff's Office, in collaboration with the Stark County OVI Task Force, conducting sobriety checkpoints tomorrow. Officers will conduct roadside checks for drivers for alcohol and drug impairment. And they'll be detecting and apprehending drivers as well. The locations of the checkpoints will be released later today. Also this afternoon, Akron Mayor Shamus Malik holding a press conference to discuss gun violence in the city, and in particular in Highland Square. That's where the press conference will be hosted today. Residents in Highland Square say they no longer feel safe. Parking restrictions, other steps taken to reduce crowds and partying. Some bars and restaurants have concrete barriers in front of them, but the problems remain. Fran Wildson, Akron City Ward 1 representative, said they're working together with many Highland Square business owners to work on the issue through a special improvement district. An Akron man sentenced to at least 10 years in prison for his involvement in a road rage incident that happened in November. Kamar Parham, 22, was driving when he became angry with another driver. The victim felt threatened and tried to lose Parham in the parking lot of Sheets in Main Street, Cuyahoga Falls. While the victim tried to re-enter the roadway, Parham got out of his vehicle and fired six rounds that struck the victim's vehicle and that of a bystander. Parham fled the scene, but statements from the victims and eyewitnesses and camera footage and vehicle descriptions ID'd the suspect as Parham. Summit County Prosecutor Elliot Kokovich says Parham pled guilty to three counts of felonious assault and one count of tampering with evidence. He's been sentenced to 10 to 12 years in prison. A constitutional amendment to require a photo ID for in-person voting will be on the ballot in November. Some say the election integrity will be stronger. Detractors say the measure will make it harder for some citizens to cast their vote. Next stop on the journey, the Ohio Ballot Board. They will write the language you see on the ballot come November for the Ohio Photo ID constitutional amendment. For local news anytime, go to WNIR.com. WNIR weather, 90 today, down to 74 tonight, 81 tomorrow. Currently, it's 83 degrees at the Talk of Akron, WNIR.
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21: 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He comes over on occasion.
22: He was like a god walking amongst mere mortals. He had a voice that could make a wolverine purr, and suits so fine they made Sinatra look like a hobo. In other words,

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1: You know what I mean? Oh, you gotta. All right, welcome to the Bob Golic Show this Saturday. This Saturday? Are you freaking kidding me? This Thursday. All morning long, I was like, today's the last day of minicamp. I'm going to go down there. And then I said, why? Why? Nobody knows nothing. Nobody knows anything. Nobody knows. Somebody had made the comment that Deshaun Watson was the number one quarterback, and then Shedeur Sanders was number two. Since then, it's changed. So I don't know what's going on. I don't want to say that the team doesn't know. In fact, I'm sure they probably have a pretty good idea. But very much like Donald Trump, you don't tell people. You don't tell people stuff. Hey, you know, we're going to come in and we're going to do this and we're going to do that and we're going to make this happen. You don't tell people. Don't be stupid. I mean, ridiculous. So right now, we were going to go in tonight and bomb the ever-living bomb Iran into the bejesus zone. Word was we were going to also be taking the Kargil Island and some of the other areas. And then Donald Trump came out and said, we're not, okay, we're backing off. We're close to a deal. I know. I'm with you. Bob, you just do whatever Donald Trump says is okay. I look at it this way. Donald Trump says we were going to bomb the ever-living crap out of them. We changed our mind. We're not going to do it because we're close to a deal. Now, don't get me wrong. Like everybody else, my belief is, really? I mean, are we really near a deal, or is everybody just lying to everybody else? And then us. So, I mean, I know that that's there. Am I hoping there's a deal? Hell yeah. Hell yeah. I know there's people out there that don't. They'd rather see Donald Trump be put in positions that that don't make him look good. But that's because you're not Americans. You were born here. You may have a driver's license, but you don't care. You don't care. 330-673-1234. The toll free number 800-669-4100. Taking your phone calls until we get to the top of the hour at 7 o'clock. The word on the street was, well, it wasn't a word on the street. That actually happened. They shut down the Pentagon. The problem was, evidently, they went into lockdown. They said we have some sort of substance that hazmat teams are sweeping, and so they went and they did that, and then they realized, oh my God, you know, this is, I think it was an air conditioning unit. I think that's what they ended up with. So, they, you know, when everything is going poorly, and people are always trying to attack you, you can't be too safe. I saw a picture of the White House today, and man, they had that gigantic tent structure up behind it. I don't know where to get it. I mean, maybe they made it. I don't know. But it was pretty cool. It's for the UFC fight on the 14th, which will be Sunday, which will be the UFC fight, which will also be President Trump's birthday. So for all of you people out there who are Americans, say, happy birthday, Mr. President. Happy birthday, Mr. President. And the non-Americans, well, you don't have to. You can just say whatever you want. 330-673-1234, the toll-free number, 800-669-4100. I want to ask you this. If you are, Karen works with a roofing company, and she was told that it was, who got hit last night? Bristolville out there about, 10 minutes north of Warren, home of the Browner brothers, the greatest football players out of that area ever. So, I know Bernie was out of Boardman, but out of Warren, Western Reserve, it was some badass football players coming out of Warren in the Browner brothers. And I'm telling you what, I feel bad. I didn't realize, a couple of weeks ago, I finally came to the realization that the family is disappearing. I knew that Ross had passed. I knew that Jimmy had passed. Joey Brunner passed away. Joey played at USC. And the Minnesota Vikings for a while. So, he passed away. It's weird. It's really strange to hear stuff like that, but it is, as they say, reality. 330-673-1234, toll free 800-669-4100. The Pope was in Spain today. Off the coast of Spain is the Canary Islands. And evidently there were immigrants who were moving closer, lots had died, and I think 3,000 made it to shore. The Pope was there to say, the Pope did not have life preservers. The Pope was just there with a microphone. And he said, we should do the best. But the Pope is getting to the point now where, well, let's put it this way. The world is going nuts. And the world is starting to catch up. The European Union starting to talk about immigration as a bad thing. The defense minister of the United Kingdom quit. He took off because he did not like that the military was being overlooked by so many things, for so many reasons. So he left. Starmer has let so many people into the UK that they have no go zones, that people are now destroying what was Britain. A lot of it comes to, I don't know if you guys, we mentioned it briefly yesterday. A lot of people said that it came from, because of the Northern Ireland situation. There was a guy who, a Sudanese guy, immigrant, Muslim, who came in and saw that, and there really hasn't been an opinion yet, but it's a reason, I guess I should say. But it comes down to a white Irish person, probably with a lot of red hair, They always have red hair. Anyway, they came out. He was stabbed in the throat. He was stabbed in the throat. He was stabbed in the eyes. The Sudanese Muslim stabbed his eyes out. Stabbed his eyes out. I mean, can you imagine sitting back and have somebody just gouging your eyes out? Anyway, stabbed his eyes out, and then stuck his knife in his throat and started sawing. He was trying to saw the guy's head off. Where do we hear that? Where do we hear that? Oh, that's right. That's Muhammad, the Quran, when he says, you know, to get the infidel and sever his head from his body. Yeah. So they're all taking it to heart. And so this guy was, I don't know. Somebody said he was still alive. Excuse me. If it was me, I would just say, dude, I'm done. I'm done. I'm taking the next step. I'm not sitting there trying to have my my throat and my neck reconnected, my eyes put in with glass marbles. I mean, it's just a nightmare. And this person did it intentionally. And so they basically, the UK, they're becoming more aware. Some people are becoming more aware that they shouldn't have done the immigration. They shouldn't have had the immigration, the unfettered immigration that they did. The one of the conservative people in Spain told the Pope when he was at this Canary Island situation, and he was talking about I guess 1,000 people or so all showed up finally on land, but the Pope said human dignity requires legal and safe routes, rescue, and assistance. So, first off, he said legal. There's nothing legal about it. The Pope said the drama of migration must serve as an appeal to the conscience of nations. Every boat that arrives brings a question along with the migrants. What kind of world have we built? And but the conservative from Spain basically came out and said, hey, you know what? This is if you break into the Vatican, you will be incarcerated. You will be fined, you'll be incarcerated, you'll be arrested and tried. And of course, at that point, people are like, so more hypocrisy. So the Pope from the United States, I think a lot of people said, oh, he's from the United States. That's a good thing. Bad thing is that he's a liberal. And God has put it upon us to basically say, listen, do we listen to the liberal Pope who could care less about the safety of people? Or, but he does it under the guise of the banner of the Vatican. Or do we just say, listen, what we know what's been working. We know why violence has started. So anyway, something has appeared to have red-pilled Pope Leo the 14th, who used to hold bunches of words. I guess he used a whole bunch of words today to nearly go full MAGA about immigration. He said, human dignity requires legal and safe routes, rescue assistance, real cooperation against traffickers, effective protection of victims, serious processes of welcome and integration, and a policy that allows persons to live with dignity in his or her own land. But they said, along the same lines, the poem emphasized that while there is a right to seek refuge when one's life is threatened, there's also a right to not to be forced to migrate. The right to remain in one's own home without hunger, without war, without persecution, without violence, without the land becoming uninhabitable, without corruption stealing the brand of the poor, without weapons destroying the future of the children. So when it comes down to it, MAGA, legal immigration. It's the illegal ones that we don't like. So the Pope, I don't know what to think. I think when the Pope comes out, we all genuflect, I don't know, maybe do the sign of the cross, and then we just say, you know, I think for some reason, this guy was supposed to be the representative of God on earth, the God's church on earth. I got a feeling God's getting to the point now where he's going directly into the minds of the people of this country and

0: continued.
1: Black women, especially black women who have...
0: Hold on a second. There's like 9 things I have to do to put the sound on the air, and I evidently only able to do 4. So let's pause that. Let's go there. Let's do this.
1: Black women, especially black women who have black male children, live in fear and agony every single day. A fear and agony that I promise you, the Metcalfs probably never spent a day living that way.
0: First off, you stupid witch. You stupid female dog. I swear to God, tuck your tail up between your ass cheeks, because you are a female dog. You're a lying, manipulating, race-baiting female dog.
2: This woman, I've got nothing. I mean, this isn't just a crappy politician. This is a garbage excuse for a human being. I mean, we live in a country where we've got black politicians, black leaders, CEOs, attorneys, doctors, celebrities, athletes. Literally every opportunity is open to black people. And you're going to sit there with your $174,000 a year taxpayer-funded salary and tell me that the fake racism that you keep lodged in your brain so that you can forever play the victim has you more stressed out than a woman who just lost her son because another kid stuck a knife in his chest. Are you kidding me? How this witch manages to wake up in the morning and look herself in the mirror is beyond me.
0: She is not human. She is a whore. She is a lying, race-baiting, manipulative whore who says nothing for the American people. She should have remained an activist for far-left racist groups. She should have stayed there. She does not deserve to be in politics, because politics in this country will never become, we will never have an America of equality when you have a race-baiting, victimizing wench like Jasmine Crockett, who is, I swear, internally, my body wants to use really bad words about her. And not just because of what she said, because she has that look on her face like, oh, this is, I'm right. Shut up. You are a race-baiting female dog, you bad person. That was hard. So anyway, yeah, she's trying to do, they're literally coming out and saying, and she's saying, that knife wasn't big enough to be a deadly weapon. The knife wasn't big enough to be a deadly weapon. They also came out and they made the comment, they only stabbed him once. He only stabbed him once. He didn't stab him 7 or 8 times. He only stabbed him once. What's wrong with you people? What's wrong with you people who think, well, he didn't stab him 7 or 8 times. He only stabbed him once. That should be taken into account. The fact that you cut a 2-inch hole in his heart is one step. First off, I don't know what they're trying to say. Were they trying to say, well, if you really wanted him dead, he would have stabbed him 7 or 8 times. Well, if he really wanted him dead, then why did he stab him where his heart was? Why did he stab him in the chest? Why didn't he stab him in the arm or the shoulder? Or somewhere where immediate death wasn't going to happen. Don't be a dumbass. Don't be a dumbass and support, first off, this whore. And secondly, Don't be a dumbass.

0: realize that. I mean, I feel this is a tragedy. This is a young guy who made a bad decision. And, you know, it's one thing to say, hey, I made a bad decision and I bought a clunker. Hey, I made a bad decision and I sold some pot. There's bad decisions. But when you come out and say, I made a bad decision, I stuck a knife into another guy's heart because he put his hand on me. So Jasmine Crockett is a racist biatch who needs to be removed from politics in the United States. We will never have anybody, we will never have Americans come together with little whores like this continually making garbage statements. I mean, she doesn't even, and you can see it in her face when she says it. She doesn't care. She doesn't care. I don't know. I don't know if she is just doesn't care that the person's dead. I don't care. I don't know if she doesn't care that how she looks. She is, I will give you one thing. She totally believes in what she says, which means she's a racist activist whore, and she needs to be removed from politics because this country will never get better with people like her, making any kind of decision. She should shut her pie hole, shut her mouth, and just wander away and say, you know what, this is beyond my pay grade. But somebody said, oh, maybe you can run for president. I swear to God, if she ever ran for president, it would be the joke of a lifetime. She would be torn apart. She would be torn apart. And if she ever won because of cheating and manipulation by the left, then the country would be torn apart. So, anyway, you're up first today. How you doing?
1: Bob, what's going on?
0: Nothing. How are you?
1: Bob, listen, man.
0: Oh, God. No, don't even talk about Kamala Anthony. Don't even talk about her.
1: No, I'm not.
0: Okay.
1: You calling women out their name?
0: I'll call her whatever I can. What I want to. Shut up, you pie. Shut your mouth, you lying, manipulating. I can't believe you've been around children. I can't believe anybody let you around children. How are they supposed to learn anything with attitudes like that? Don't call me, coach. Don't call me. Call somebody else and bitch about me behind my back. Go ahead and do that. I don't care. Don't call me because I will hang up on you as soon as I hear your voice. You're up next. Hello.
2: Golic, you're starting out great today.
0: No kidding. Oh, boy, you're calling a woman. Shut up. This isn't about a woman. This is about a racist activist.
2: These are mental cases. Mental cases are sticking up for.
0: Yep.
2: That's the fact. You know, I was going to call you yesterday, and nobody talks about Iran. You know, they have a railroad system, so they're using supplies in the railroad system. They're running 24/7.
0: That they're getting from China.
2: Between China and that. But nobody ever talks about that. I hear Trump not talk about that nothing.
0: I've brought it up, but nobody else brings it up.
2: I know. I did hear you, but nobody on the news ever does it, but you did. But a good idea yesterday. She said, you know, like this kid that stabbed this other kid in Texas and all this stuff.
0: Yeah.
2: So, anybody under 18 years old, the parents are responsible for.
0: Okay.
2: And They are filing taxes, government taxes, and claiming them on their taxes as a dependent. So if anybody is under 18 years old and they are claiming them as a dependent,
3: yep,
2: whoever is being claimed, whoever is claiming them on their taxes should also be responsible for the crimes that they are committing.
0: Well, we've had many people talk about that, but, you know, they Judge Pirro made the comment about crime, underage crime in Baltimore. But then she came back and said, listen, unless we can prove that they knew about any of this stuff, can't do a thing about it.
2: Yeah, it doesn't matter if they know or not. They're claiming them on them taxes for a dependent. So if you're a dependent, then they're dependent on you to survive.
0: Yeah.
2: So you automatically accept responsibility for their actions right there.
0: Mm-hmm.
2: That law should be put in effect. Another thing that I was thinking about is, Trump. Right now I'm watching him. He supposedly signing a deal. They come to agreement with Iran, and it's a good deal, he said. And so evidently he's got control of the nuclear dust, that he calls it, that they have.
0: Yeah.
2: But what's going to happen? What I don't like is he postponed the action. Not that I'm a warmonger. But these people are not to be trusted.
0: No.
2: Because now if we send a crew of people into Iran to inspect that nuclear dust and make sure it's handled properly and dispose of, or we take control of it or whatever, what are they going to do? They're going to take these people hostage. Use that against us again. Because these are constantly mental cases.
0: Mm-hmm.
2: They are fanatic, religious fanatics that do not want to die. And they all believe in this craziness that they believe in.
0: Yeah.
2: And, you know, the Muslims, radicals have been fighting Christianity for 2,000 years already.
0: Yeah. Yep.
2: You know, Constantinople, all that going on. No, it's ever going to stop? There's no way.
0: No, it's not going to stop, and it is. So anybody who wants to say all is well and we have to all get along, that would be great. You know what? They can start. They can start first. They can make everybody happy by stop manipulating women, raping children. Of course, it's not rape. Over, when Muhammad consummated with his 9-year-old wife, that wasn't rape because that was the law, of course, then. But you know what? There's common sense, and there's American law, and when you start seeing people who are saying, hey, we're beating women, we're doing what we want, I mean, there's people being killed because they had the Taliban opened fire on people because they were having a protest, saying a non-burqa protest, and women were taken off saying we don't need to wear the burqas, blah blah blah, and Taliban opened fire on them.
2: Well, that's why I say Trump making a mistake by stopping.
0: Yeah.
2: Should have went all the way and wiped them off the face of the earth. And then, like I said before, let's start World War III against worldwide terrorism.
0: Mm-hmm.
2: Go in every country that has terrorists and destroy them and support them to get rid of terrorists. Period.
0: You know, somebody made the comment yesterday. They said, remember when Trump banned 6 countries from traveling into this, traveling to the United States? And the left said, oh, my God, they're all Muslim countries. He's an Islamophobe. And the reality is that Biden and Obama had put these countries and as major sponsors of terror. They're the ones that put the bans on these countries. And he made the, and Trump comes out and says, we will not let them travel to this country. And of course, all of a sudden, the left, because they're ignorant of being able to doing any self-thought at all, they came out and said, oh, look at Donald Trump. And Donald Trump is an Islamophobe. 2.7 billion Muslims in the world could fly to the country to this country whenever they wanted to. It was the Muslims from these six countries that Biden and Obama had listed as terror sponsors. They were the only ones that weren't allowed to, but yet the left went, oh my God, he's an Islamophobe. You people are ignorant for listening to morons like the left, the Democratic leadership. I swear to God, it's maddening to think that people are listening to them.
2: It's beyond unbelievable. I mean, if you would have said this 50 years ago, no one would have believed it, you know?
0: Yep.
2: But when we start negotiating with terrorists, when the peanut picker was in there, that's when we started to fall.
0: Yep.
2: We never negotiate. Not a legit democracy. We're not gonna condone that. You Mm-mm. know what I mean? And that's what they did. That 1979. They should have wiped them out. You don't see Russia. You don't see anybody taking Russia hostages and trying to hold Russia hostage for any reason. Because they would go in there and just kill them all. And if some of the hostages got killed in the process, okay. But if they saved two or three, that was a good exercise. But these idiots here, they go in there and try to rescue hostages. They had no idea what they were getting into. Had a fight in the sand, and they had all kind of issues with the helicopters and sand and everything else. Well, now they got that all figured out. What are we playing around for?
0: Yeah,
2: we know how to counteract it.
0: I don't know. We all know. I know for a fact that everything that the Iran is saying is bullcrap, and every time they delay, they find a way to bring more weapons into their country through the rail system going into China. It is angering sometimes to say, I can't believe Trump is doing this. But but Donald Trump has done nothing but make correct decisions on so many things. And so I got to believe that there's things going on out there that we're not privy to. It's easy to sit there and listen and say, oh, Donald Trump didn't do what I wanted him to do. Well, maybe that's because he's got a whole different plan. Maybe, he does have a thing called a cabinet, which basically runs things. He's got a plan. He's not some dolt that is just going, okay, they should stop shooting. No, are you kidding me? One of the things that's hurting the Democrats is they think that Donald Trump is stupid and he doesn't know what he's doing and he doesn't understand business. And it's very easy for them to believe that because the left leadership tells them to believe that.
2: Well, you know what? If you think Donald Trump is stupid, then you're the stupid one. And they don't get it.
0: Yep.
2: That's like people say that I had somebody tell me Elon Musk is an idiot. He's not that smart. I said, no, he only builds rockets. Okay. Oh no, he don't build them. He has other people build them. No, he's totally involved with them.
0: Yeah.
2: He's the one who calls the shots on designing those rockets.
0: He doesn't know anything. He doesn't know anything about business, but he's about to have a $1.7 trillion internet or an IPO.
2: Yeah.
0: I mean, my God, people, listen to yourself. When your mouth is moving, don't close your ears. Listen to what you're saying and realize, God, evidently I'm just not as learned as I need to be.
2: I used to have a T-shirt that said, please engage your brain before engaging your mouth.
0: Yeah, gotcha. Hey, I got to go, man. Thank you.
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0: All right, back to it, 330-673-1234. 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You're up next. Hello. Hello. Goodbye. You're up next. Hello.
7: Hey, Bob.
0: Hey, what's up?
7: You know what? We've all grown up a certain way.
0: Yeah.
7: When do we stop listening to the damn lies? You know, I mean, everybody pulled their head out of their arse, man. It's a bunch of lies.
0: Yeah.
7: You agree?
0: I agree. Yeah. The problem is that they've got us so separated that nobody knows that they're so many of those people don't know they're being lied to.
7: And that's a big problem.
0: Yep.
7: And if you come down on them, oh boy, we're all in trouble. But why don't people listen? At least listen, to the truth.
0: I don't know.
7: Yeah,
0: I don't know why that. Why there's this belief that I'm just going to listen. Well, the problem is that the left has tried to make Donald Trump so evil that nobody in their right mind can listen to him, and they can't, and they believe that. And unfortunately, that just shows that they don't have their own mind. They're being manipulated by the left. Donald Trump, though a narcissist and a wild man, has done more for the betterment of this country than any president has over the last 20 years or more. He's done more for the country, has done more for minorities, and if it wasn't for these racist, bigoted leftists like Jasmine Crockett, who continually tried to make him something he's not, by being basically Jasmine Crockett is everything that she tries to blame Donald Trump for being.
7: She's a goof.
0: She's a nightmare. I mean, she is a nightmare.
7: Mm-hmm. You know, it's about, I think it's all about educating people.
0: Yeah.
7: And get the media out of this a little bit. I mean,
0: the media is so complicit in all of this. We should find names and put names of media people in the history books, saying that they were the ones that lied. They were the ones that continued to lie. They're the ones that ran Twitter, that when the Biden administration came and said, listen, you know, we can't have this stuff, so you guys have to not. They're the ones. It was the media that made the decision to pick a side, and that is not America.
7: Enough's enough, right?
0: Yeah, enough's enough.
7: And one more. Release the hounds.
0: Yeah.
7: Release the hounds. Hounds, excuse me.
0: That's right. And, release the hounds on what?
7: On the media.
0: Yeah.
7: Yeah.
0: Yeah, unfortunately, they go and attack each other, and it just ends up sounding like noise. So, I don't know. I do not know what it's going to take.
7: Yeah, I don't either, brother. And it's just, hey, I pray every day, and I hope God does something about this.
0: Yeah.
7: And I'm just sick to my stomach.
0: Yeah. Thank you. You're up next. Hello.
8: Did John F. Kennedy play catch with Frank Sinatra on the PT-109?
0: Yeah, he did. Isn't it amazing? I know. You'll be okay. You'll be okay. Did John F. Kennedy play catch with Frank Sinatra on the PT-109? When you're looking for like confirmation of somebody being somebody not knowing their own mind and following bullcrap, boy, comments like that. Now that was probably just somebody joking around, trying to make a joke, but it also proves that in reality, some people are funny, some people aren't. 330-673-1234. Toll free 800-669-4100. As long as we were talking about Jasmine Crockett and her Carmelo Anthony crap, this is a Austin Metcalf, the 17-year-old who was killed by Carmelo Anthony when he drove a knife into his heart because he said at the 15th time, hey, get out of our, you know, you're going to have to leave our team's tent. And so now the Metcalf's family is getting flooded with death threats. I know there's people out there right now who are going, well, good. You know, you people can drop freaking dead right now. Grab your chest, fall to the ground, and call it a life. Because if you are on that side of the racist bullcrap that this has turned into, this was one kid against him. This was a kid who said, "This is my team's tent. You guys have your own place to go. We're going to have to ask you to leave." And then when he went and he finally, and a lot of people told him, Carmelo Anthony, to leave, Austin Metcalf put his hand on his shoulder and he goes, "Touch me." Carmelo Anthony said, "Touch me and see what happens." And he did, and he drove a knife through his heart, killing him instantly. He's going to jail for 35 years. Forget about the appeal. It ain't going to work. WNIR, Kent Akron.
9: We have a signing soon, and the documents are in pretty final shape, so we'll see.
10: A source with knowledge of the negotiations tells ABC News the deal is very close as mediators hit some breakthroughs. The president now backing away from new strikes against Iran. ABC's Stephen Portnoy has details.
11: What we heard the president say is that he has just spoken to the prime minister of Israel, the heads of Qatar, the UAE, Saudi Arabia, Kuwait, will soon be talking to Turkey. He said the Strait of Hormuz will be open. He mentioned that the U.S. has been engaged in what had been secret missions to take ships, oil tankers, out of the Strait of Hormuz, transiting them through to the global marketplace.
10: Just hours after FISA extension measures failed in both the House and Senate over Bill Pulte's role as acting DNI director, President Trump announced the nomination of U.S. Attorney and former SEC Chair Jay Clayton to lead the agency. ABC's Catherine Falders has more on Clayton's experience.
12: While he is a highly respected lawyer, he sits at the top top of one of the largest and arguably one of the most important U.S. attorney's offices in the country. The question is, does he really have that much more national security experience than Bill Pulte, the previous person who Trump said was going to serve as acting, does?
10: Celebrations in New York City over the New York Knicks' last-minute Game 4 win last night against the San Antonio Spurs, leading police to arrest more than 50 people. Outside Madison Square Garden, New York police say due to rowdy fans and picking fights and climbing poles. Authorities say 10 officers were injured. And in Mexico, protests ahead of the World Cup's first match in Mexico City. Demonstrators using the high-profile event to bring light to other causes, including missing individuals. Mexico now co-hosting the World Cup with Canada and the U.S. You're listening to ABC News.
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10: In Texas, near the Mexican border, a driver of an 18-wheeler involved in a pursuit near the border is in custody, now facing charges of human trafficking. That incident ending in a dramatic rescue.
17: At the checkpoint near Falfurrias, Texas, Border Patrol agents ordered a secondary inspection of a tractor-trailer rig after a canine indicated something suspicious, but the driver sped away. Officers deployed spikes, flattening the truck's tires, but it kept going and, running on its rims, caught fire before stopping.
18: Hey, let's get some fire extinguishers!
17: Body-worn cameras captured state troopers' desperate attempts to open the trailer.
18: Get him out!
17: 39 people, thought to be undocumented immigrants, were rescued from the burning trailer while the driver was arrested. Jim Ryan, ABC News.
10: Vance Bolter, the man charged in the attacks against Democratic lawmakers in Minnesota last June, changed his plea to guilty today in his federal case. Bolter admitted he shot and killed Minnesota State Representative Melissa Hortman and also attempted to kill Senator John Hoffman and his wife Yvette. U.S. Attorney for the District of Minnesota Daniel Rosen discussed their decision on the change of plea agreement.
19: When you have a defendant that is prepared to plead guilty, take consecutive life terms plus to ensure that he never sees freedom again in his entire life, that was an opportunity that we just could not pass up.
10: Bolter initially pleaded not guilty to 6 federal counts. He still faces state charges in the killings. Michelle Franzen, ABC News.
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0: 85 degrees. 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I'm Tom Fieser, WNIR News. 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A 22-year-old Akron man accused in a road rage shooting in Cuyahoga Falls last November, pleading guilty at a plea hearing. Kamar Parham was sentenced to 10 to 12 years in prison. He pled guilty to three counts of felonious assault and one count of tampering with evidence. Parham is one of two defendants in the case, 23-year-old Lachey Jackson, also charged with three counts of felonious assault, the incident occurring in November of 2025 after Parham, who was driving, became angry allegedly with another driver. That driver fled from Parham and pulled into the Sheets parking lot on Main Street in Cuyahoga Falls, Parham pulling into the gas station, firing five rounds at the victim's car. Lachey Jackson was a passenger in Parham's vehicle. He is set for trial in August. Luckily, nobody was injured with that incident. A 56-year-old man died after crashing into a home in Medina County last night. The crash happened about 5 o'clock in the evening hours, the 7700 block of Ridge Road in Sharon Township. And according to the sheriff's office, it appears the man had a medical emergency before his truck swerved off the road and struck that house. He was taken to the hospital and pronounced dead. No other injuries in that case. At 3 p.m. this afternoon, the press conference was held with Mayor Shamas Malik speaking to residents about several ideas that he had, parking restrictions, one of them, and other steps have been taken to reduce large crowds, he is saying, and partying. Some bars and restaurants even have concrete barriers in front of them. And according to Frank Wilson, the Akron City Ward 1 representative, they're working together with many of the Highland Square business owners now to work on the issue that they're having there through a special improvement district, which was already created weeks ago. Wilson says that city residents, property owners, and increased persons and personal relationships in that area need to be put together, and that area needs to become more safe than ever. The Stark County Sheriff's Office, in collaboration with other members of the Stark County OVI Task Force, will be conducting sobriety checkpoints. Officers will conduct roadside checks of drivers for alcohol, drug impairment, and will have a vigilant detecting of checking out those drivers. According to this report, the locations of those checkpoints are supposedly going to be released later today, so do be careful as you're driving. Don't drink and drive, and keep in mind your wallet will be emptied very quickly if they catch you doing something. An Akron man sentenced yesterday to at least 10 years in prison, and once again, that road rage incident landed Kamar Parham, who was 22 years old, with that 10 to 12 year prison sentence. Do keep in mind, you can always check out that local news any hour of the day. It's always available a click away at WNIR.com. News time 410. We'll have your WNIR traffic scan and your weather forecast straight ahead.
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0: 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Watch out. Look every which way but loose because they are everywhere. They will be giving you a ticket even if you're just walking down the road. Your WNIR weather forecast. Today we are looking at temperatures reaching about 87 degrees, down to 72 tonight. It looks like partly cloudy skies, still that chance of rain, possible thunderstorms throughout the day today, tonight, and tomorrow. And we are looking tomorrow's high, 87 degrees again. 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
4: Yeah, Bob Golic, the Bob Golic Show. 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Got to the playoffs. 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Taking your calls till 7 o'clock. Bristolville. Let me ask you that. Anybody from Bristolville? I don't know how big of that big a town that is, but I heard that it is a it got pounded last night with hail and rain and all that stuff. So yeah, we've been through it. I know that the storms came. We had a lot of lightning. We just didn't have a lot of, not as much rain as I would have thought, but got a lot of lightning. And I don't know. It was bright. It wasn't that close. But it is what it is. So, somebody said Bristolville was the, what are they, like 10 miles from like Girard, some of those areas, like 10 miles north of Warren. Anyway, heard they took a beating from storms and stuff. We also keep an eye on any storms that may be coming through, and we'll definitely let you know because there are some ugliness. I'll tell you what, our air could use it. It would be nice to get some of the moisture out of the air. So we'll have to wait and see. 330-673-1234. The toll-free number, 800-669-4100. This is another you know, since it's the 250th anniversary of this of the United States of America, there are certain things I want to, you know, I'm going to say. One is there is a the corporate media is having a meltdown. Why? Because a Somali referee and an Iraqi team member, team staff member, were denied entry into the United States ahead of the FIFA World Cup. They said a Somali national slated to officiate matches at the FIFA World Cup was denied entry into the United States after arriving at Miami International Airport from Istanbul. While the CBP did not publicly identify the individual, reports indicate the Somali referee, Omar Abdulkadir Atan, the only referee from Somalia, selected to participate. According to the AP, they said the global soccer bureaucrats and international media outlets immediately rushed to portray the official as a victim. Let me say this to the rest of the world. I don't give a crap who you are. If you are an international media outlet, if you are a soccer bureaucrat, if you are a company that is enraged by this, tell me what your job is. Let's see, soccer bureaucrat, my job is to go to dinners with soccer people. International media outlet, my job is to go to events and glad hand with goober smoochers and do all that. You know what Mark Wayne Mullen's job is? To protect the United States of America. If you don't like the fact that a Somali referee did not get allowed, was not allowed entrance into this country, doesn't matter. It doesn't matter if you care, because that's not your job. You can, my job is to do a radio show. Your job may be to, work at a car factory, sell cars. Your job could be putting roofs on. Any number of things your job could be. But Mark Wayne Mullen's job is to protect this country. And if you don't like the way that he does it, well, you know, you can complain all you want. But doesn't matter, because you don't get a say. He decides how to protect this country. The president decides how to protect this country. This is going to make us look so bad with the International World Cup fight. So what? So we're going to kiss a little ass and take a suitcase nuke in one of our major cities. You know, the problem is so many people out there, especially on the left, they don't understand the seriousness of things. They think it's some, I can just complain about this because they told me to complain about it. They don't understand the seriousness of the things that could possibly happen. So when Mark Wayne Mullen says, no, you can't have a Somali referee come in, and there was another guy too, then you just say, oh, well, I think it's a bad choice, but you know what? It's not my job. You're up next. Hello.
5: Bob Goley.
4: Yes, I'm good. Thank you.
5: You know, I called. I don't normally like to be Mr. Debbie Downer.
4: Okay.
5: But you know what? I'm looking at what's happening in Great Britain and Ireland.
4: Yeah.
5: And it's too late, Bob. That he's out of the bottle.
4: It is.
5: It's too late, and I can tell you where it's headed, and it's headed to violence. They're finally. I saw Nigel Farage make a statement the other day, and it was about as close to a revolutionary cry as I've ever heard him make.
4: Really?
5: Yeah, I've never heard him. I like Nigel Farage, and he's always chosen his words his words somewhat carefully. But that young man getting stabbed to death and then them handcuffing him, and they were believing the killer, because he said he'd been
4: racially slurred.
5: Slurred, yeah. That was in, and they.
4: Well, how about the Sudanese immigrant?
5: Yeah,
4: illegal.
5: Yeah,
4: I mean, that tried to saw the head off of an Irishman in Belfast.
5: Yeah, and I can tell you they don't have any weapons. See, they don't have the Second Amendment over there. But I can tell you, anybody that's ever been to a post rugby match, that the team that they wanted to win didn't. They don't need guns over there. Those boys can use baseball bats, tire irons, and other things. These people have had it. They have had it. And there's a young lady, her name's Katie Hopkins. She's been warning us. She said, we are the cautionary tale. We're the canary in the coal mine. Take a look across the ocean. You still maybe have time.
4: Yep.
5: You may have time. But your time is running out.
4: Yep.
5: You know, and I look at these things. Bob, I listen to you every day. And of course, you have a radio show. And you know, we talk about, I mean, if we don't talk about these things, you can't talk about the weather all day, every day, right?
4: Correct.
5: You know, but I mean, birthright citizenship. I don't think there's any way in hell they're going to revoke birthright citizenship. I just don't think it's going to happen.
4: No, they won't, because they'll say, well, we've been doing it this way for so long.
5: Yeah. Yeah. I mean, it's just, by the way, it needs to be done.
4: Mm-hmm.
5: There's an industry in China. They're sending tens of thousands of pregnant women a year over here on the, is insanity. And yet it's going to happen. And there's nothing that you and me or your listening audience, there's nothing we can do about it. I can tell you, we're never going to be able to deport. And by the way, it was between 18 and 20 million, by all accounts, that came in under Biden.
4: Okay.
5: We're never going to be able to deport that many people. It
4: no.
5: just isn't going to happen. I can tell you something else. Karen Bass will be the next mayor of Los Angeles. There's no, I mean, or that lady that the other communist that's running against her. I mean, it's one of the two. They're both the same person.
4: Right.
5: All right? And the reason that Karen Bass or that other lady's going to win and is because they want it that way. They want, I've been out there. You've been out, you lived out there.
4: Yep.
5: You know. They want this. There's a major portion of that population that want to live in that socialist hellscape. They want that. And there's no way that you're going to, I don't see any way to stop them. The temporary protective status that even our governor is for, we've got hundreds of thousands of these people from Haiti, and this is never going to be revoked. Never. I mean, I don't know, you know. Well, I mean, well, you know, and by the way, I know that some things are trickling out about Epstein. We're never really going to know the titans of industry and politicians that were frequenting that island.
4: Yep.
5: I can tell you, we're never going to know it. I mean, you might find a couple here or there, a couple stragglers, you know. I can tell you something else. Ilhan Omar. She's never going to be charged with anything.
4: Nope.
5: And guess what? And she's never going to be deported. And she's going to work every hour of every day tirelessly undermining our country.
4: Yes.
5: But yet she will never, ever, ever face she'll never face any justice. Her and her husband, worth $30 million one day and showing a $60,000 deficit the next, and it was a math error. I mean, I don't understand.
4: Yeah, I can't believe that just went away. I mean, that blows me away that whole thing just went away. They went from $30 million having a $30 million net worth to $95,000, and it was a you don't drop $29 million because of a tax error.
5: Now, the only reason I think it's faded off into the distance is because about three quarters of the people down there are insider trading. Not just Nancy Pelosi, across the board. These people have been feeding at the trough. That's how you do it. Once you get in down there, I don't know what AOC was worth when she became a congresswoman for the first term. I hear now it's just an incredible amount of money she's made. Okay? So, and I can tell you something else. The SAVE Act that requires the people in this country, like I have to do, I have to go in and show them who I am before I vote. Okay? But that's never going to be a universal law in this country. Never. And nope. California allows a gym membership card. I can't even believe it's coming out of my mouth. I can't believe I'm saying it, and it sounds like something I made up, didn't it?
4: No, but it's true.
5: A gym membership card.
4: To vote.
5: I mean, but I tell you one thing, it is going to happen, and I can guarantee this, that hardworking Americans are going to continue to pay for this. I do know that's going to happen.
4: Yeah.
5: We are going to continue to pay our taxes. We're going to continue to try to do the right thing. And we are going to pay for this nonsense until, and I don't know what the ending is, but I can tell you the ending's out there crashing around. I can't see it, but I can hear it.
4: Mm-hmm.
5: And it ain't good. And I meant that, and it ain't good. And the only thing, and I'll say this, Bob, I don't understand what's going on, but you said something a little bit ago that, take a big deep breath, everybody. You're not sitting in that Oval Office. You're not privy to what's going on inside.
4: Yeah.
5: You don't know what they're saying. You know, it reminds me of Kennedy during the Cuban Missile Crisis, okay?
4: Yeah.
5: And they went in and they said, Mr. President, we recommend we can attack within 12 hours. Okay, we can put 300 planes there. We can put, you know, we can start shelling the island. And we can you know, make a full-on assault on that island with 12 hours.
4: Yeah.
5: And it was a group of the Joint Chiefs of Staff were there and everything, and Bobby Kennedy's brother was there. And they said, what is your decision, Mr. President? You know what he said? He looked at his lunch and he said, you know, boys, it's 11:30 in the morning. I think my decision is we're going to have lunch.
4: Yeah.
5: And they got up and walked out. And he said, Bobby, stay back here. He says, you get a hold of those people and you tell them that we'll get rid of those missiles in Turkey. They're worthless anyway. They're old and they don't matter. Tell him that they're going to pull those missiles out of there and tell them they got to do it right now because I'm starting to lose control of this situation here.
4: Yeah.
5: You tell them now. And Bobby did that. And basically, they got two letters. They got a letter from Khrushchev when he was drunk and telling President Kennedy how proud of him he is. And if it was his son, he would be so proud of him, right?
4: Mm-hmm.
5: He got that letter. And then about 3 hours later, they got a letter from the Politburo that said that they were going to blow us off the face of the earth.
4: Yeah.
5: So they had two letters. Bobby had both letters. And Jack's sitting at the desk. And he says, Jack, I got two letters. One says that he loves you and he wishes you were his son. And the other one says they're going to kill us all within 24 hours. Jack looked at him and he said, funny thing, Bobby, we never got that second letter. We never got it. And guess what? Those missiles are coming out. All right, we ain't going to make a big deal out of that. And within 48 hours, those missiles are coming out of Cuba.
4: Yeah.
5: And so, you know, that was, I mean, people don't realize how close we came. And where I'm going with this whole thing is, behind the scenes, Trump may be working so that down the road, there'll be a resistance. You don't think the CIA is just sitting around not getting crates of M-18s and getting the Kurds, getting a lot of people in that are friends of ours in that region to start to put together a resistance against these crazy people. And I'm guessing that they're using this time. And, of course, now we find out today that over the last 2 months, every night they've just been turning their transponders off, and then we've been arranging with these oil tankers, and they've had a destroyer on each side of them.
4: Yeah,
5: he just quietly went out. And
4: yeah, that's pretty. In fact, Trump comes out and says, you know, nobody knew this except we have been escorting oil tankers through the Strait of Hormuz and doing it successfully, and nobody knew about it. And the thing is, because it's not the media's job, to do it. They're

0: I've got these hosta seeds that are red, white, and blue. Go do that, dude. Instead of like
1: buy it now. Bob, that's all.
0: All right, man. Take it. You're up next. Hello. Hello. Oops. You're up next. Hello.
1: Bob.
0: Yes, sir.
1: How you doing?
0: We're good.
1: Hey, got a question for you. I think I know you're going to be your answer, and I don't think it's a good one, but
0: okay.
1: You saw what happened in Belfast last night.
0: Yeah. Yeah, the guy's got his head almost cut off.
1: Yeah, and then what I'm considering in this particular case, the good guys rioted.
0: Yeah.
1: Okay, so from there, but did you see him with the trucks out, keeping them back with the water, with the water cannons? Or
0: yeah.
1: Or why don't, when we have a riot, bring the fire trucks out? They make a fire, you can put it out, you can control the crowd. It works really well in the wintertime or when it's cold. So how come we don't do that? You got the firemen there and the trucks to put out any fires so nothing burns.
0: Yeah.
1: If they'd have done that in Minneapolis, you know, that would have ended it.
0: That would have been great. Then there would have been peaceful protests.
1: That's correct.
0: You know, we're having a peaceful protest while the media stand there with fires burning behind them. So, no, I saw that, and I'll be honest with you. I've been trying to figure out the protests. Are they Islamic protests against the arrest of this guy from Sudan, or are they Irish protests against the immigrant who
1: Gotcha. That's what I understood it to be, is the guys that are rioting and are the ones that are being overrun and losing their jobs and their livelihood and you know, they're not safe on their own streets anymore.
0: Right.
1: So.
0: Yeah.
1: So.
0: No, I'm glad. I thought it was that. I kept going back and forth that I've been trying to figure out and how they do. But yeah, if it is the Irish saying, listen, we're going to protest and we're going to riot against those who are ruining our culture.
1: Right.
0: More power to you.
1: Well, and that's my understanding from the little bit I watch that I get so irritated with, you know, watching Jasmine Crockett and everything else that comes on the news and that stabbing and the whole deal. But
0: yeah.
1: I wonder why we don't use that in our country, because then you can just put the fires out.
0: Yeah. Yeah, it would be easier that way.
1: Yep.
0: What was the other thing, too? Like we always talked about, too, there was like a microwave thing that they shot at people and it made them crap themselves or something.
1: I'm for that.
0: That would, although, you should only use that in Los Angeles and San Francisco.
1: Yeah, not in Ohio.
0: Not in Ohio. Use it in a place where you wouldn't notice the after effects, because they're already like that.
1: Philadelphia, Baltimore, all the big cities.
0: All those cities, exactly.
1: Well, hey, thanks, Bob.
0: Thanks, man.
1: Take it. Bye now.
0: I don't know what's going on with that one line. You're up next. Hello.
2: Hello.
0: Hello.
2: We were with Capri Caffaro in Bristolville, Ohio.
0: Okay.
2: Yeah, we were at an ABATE meeting, ABATE of Ohio.
0: When were you there?
2: Years ago.
0: Oh, okay. Jeez. I'm talking about last night, you dip squat. They said they had giant storms and two-inch golf ball-size hail. Duh. You're up next. Hello? Hello?
3: Yeah. Hello? Yeah.
0: Hi. How you doing?
3: Hey, how you doing?
0: Good.
3: This is the first time I called. Hey, Bob.
0: Yeah.
3: I kind of wanted to shift gears.
0: Okay.
3: A little bit.
0: Yeah.
3: Hey. You know, I'm in Geauga County, went to the Board of Revision, and, you know, we've been fighting the tax for Ohio.
0: Yeah.
3: And I got to tell you what I just got. I haven't been able to sleep for the last day. I got my decision the other day. And I'll just round off some numbers. Purchased a house for $950,000. It ended up... It was appraised and into the county

0: roughly around $523,000.
1: Okay.
0: We tried to get a board of revisions to get it to where the street, what the street was, the law of averages, because it's the smallest house on the street.
1: Okay.
0: So I tried it in 23, and they shot it down, and they put it at 800 and roughly 863,000. So I said, I'll let a few years go by and do it again, because basically that market was so hot in 2022 after COVID, you couldn't even find a home.
1: Right.
0: And you just totally, any kind of inspections, forget it. And then you were paying $10,000 over asking. So anyway, I went back in last Wednesday, and I got all the comps of the street, took the average of the street, and basically all the houses were $225 a square foot. And I had an old lady in there, and another old lady. This is the lady that turned it down last time. But anyway, here's what ended up happening. Not only did my appraisal, I was basically at 863 when I was at that meeting. You know what they just did to me?
1: What's
0: they
1: that?
0: Put it at $950,000.
1: Yeah.
0: They kicked me right in the balls, and it's like, you're so afraid to go back into that board of revision. I mean, I'm going to try to appeal it, and it's the same old blonde lady. When we sold our one home, it was a high-end home.
1: Yeah.
0: But she said to me, so Mr. Well, I'm not going to say my name.
1: No.
0: But what did you get for your last home? Well, we sold it for $1.4 million. And she's, oh. And I'm like, you know, I didn't know what to say at the time.
1: Mm-hmm.
0: But the point was we put in a fortune into that home.
1: Yeah.
0: And we ended up breaking even when we sold it because we had a mortgage. And I just wanted to downsize because I'm a senior. And I wanted to go into a lower tax base.
1: So basically they jacked your property tax up even higher.
0: Oh yeah. I'm now, my home's appraised now at $950,000, and I'm in a 3,000 square foot home where my other home was 8,500 square foot at $795,000.
1: Are the comps in that area in the nines?
0: Nope.
1: How do they do that?
0: The appraiser, I got on the phone the other day and I was like, I was gasping. I was like, how can you do that? I go, the comps aren't there. And he goes, no, I put a stay on your home. It was the board. I go, what do you mean you put a stay? He goes, your home was at 867. I said, put a stay on it. I'm not a board member. I'm just the appraiser. The rest of the board said they made that decision. And then I looked at the comps that your appraiser will have. I looked up every comp. And these houses were the Taj Mahal. And they were going for $800,000, $850,000. There was one at $900,000. And it was a 2025 home with a pond in front of it.
1: Yeah.
0: With Wolf appliances and all granite throughout with hardwood. And it wasn't even comparable to mine.
1: And I mean, how do they get away with, I mean, essentially you have to, whenever you're looking for pricing on a house, it has to, you know, you base it on comps. You don't want to be the most expensive house in a neighborhood, but they compare it. They do comps. And the fact that, you know, you're talking about, what, $250,000 houses, and they're getting you at $900,000, and it's only what'd you say, 3,000 square feet?
0: Exactly. My neighbor next door to me is in a timber frame with a prowl wall, looking over Chagrin River. He's at 795. I got a house at the end of the street. It's a 2017, 3,500 square foot at six acres. He's at 575. And I told the lady, I said, that person was trying to sell their house 2 years ago at $750,000. They pulled it from the market because they couldn't sell it. I go, what do you think about that? You know, I just, you know, have it for food for thought. And then I also bought a house down by the river, down in the backyard by the Chagrin River. And then I resold it. And we looked at it. That was at $400,000. It's being appraised, the land and the cabin down there, roughly around $160,000. So they didn't sales chase that, but yeah, they sales chased me. And I don't know if any caller out there could, you know, we're going to appeal it, but, I mean, I'm so afraid to go back into that committee ever to say, can you knock our house down a little bit? Because these things, like I said, this house was appraised in 2022 at $521,000. Now it's appraised at $950,000. It's only, that's $306,000.
1: Well, but you know what? We are in a weird place. Usually, when you see when you see interest rates go up like they did under Biden, you see prices start to drop, and they didn't. And as interest rates started to drop, nothing changed. I mean, other than the fact that it got a little more expensive. So, essentially, it's been bucking the rules of what you usually see real estate do. But still, I mean, you can't, in a neighborhood, you can't go that far away from comps, from comparing. I mean, this is, you know, there's no QR code on a house that you go and scan and say, oh, this house is worth this. You know, the house price, the decision, when somebody's selling a house, they base the amount of money that they are going to sell it for, they base it on comps. What other people got in the area? I mean, and you hope for a little bit more, you know, try not to make less. But, I mean, that's but to be so far away from all the comps just seems, I don't know, seems like some blonde woman who heard you say we sold it for $1.4 million. Sounds like she's got it out for you.
0: No, that's just it. And you know, that's the scariest thing, because, like I said, that committee, you know, it had the young brunette lit girl, and then that blonde, older blonde, in her 70s, and it's like like Lori said, you know, my wife was saying, you know, give them honey. Don't treat them with vinegar. You know what I mean? And I tried my best in a way not to, but I also wanted to say, you know, if you guys would control your spending, I mean, look at what you did. You guys ended up buying another preserve and park in Geauga County.
1: Yeah.
0: I mean, there's over 28 parks in Geauga County, which most of these homes are 1 acre to 5 acres to 3 acres. I mean, we all have land out here. So they got 28 parks. They just bought Orchard Hills, over $3 million. They put about $2 million into it. And the operating cost for all the parks, which is 10,000 acres, is $8 million. Like, why aren't they taking some of these funds? I mean, can you imagine what it would be like to just save that kind of money, like, say, for Orchard Hills, $6 million, that it would go back to the taxpayers?
1: Yeah. It would be amazing. Well, let us know when you go on appeal. Let us know what happens, okay?
0: Yeah.
1: Thanks, man. Appreciate that. 330-673-1234. 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
1: All right, back to your calls, and you're up next. Hello.
10: Oh, Mr. Golick.
1: Yes, sir.
10: Can you hear me, sir?
1: Yeah.
10: How you doing?
1: I'm good.
10: Salutations to you.
1: Ditto.
10: The warmest salutations to you. This is your Christmas movie guy that actually coaches football. So.
1: Right.
10: Yeah. Hey, I got some great news this afternoon, and I just wanted to share it with you because okay. I love you, and you know, you're a great guy. So, turns out that this coach does get to coach this year.
1: You do?
10: It's going to be my last year. It'll be my 30th year. I didn't have to stop at 29, Bob. They're going to let me coach from the box.
1: Oh, okay. Well, that's still being around the game that you love.
10: Well, you've seen that before, didn't
1: yeah.
10: you?
1: Uh-huh.
10: Coach from the box.
1: Absolutely.
10: So they don't want me down on the sidelines freaking out and, you know, throwing clipboards and sweating in August.
1: Sure.
10: Like, yeah, so I get to stay up in the box on, you know, home and away games, and I get to run my boys, my DBs, from upside the box, which this is going to be the first time in my entire career in 30 years I have never coached from the box in my life.
1: Well, you got time to figure it out.
10: Yeah, absolutely. I mean, in your scheme, would you agree it's better to see it from the box?
1: You mean, when you say my scheme, what do you mean?
10: Yeah, okay, so you were coaching, which you would probably have been probably one of the greatest freaking high school football coaches in the world.
1: Okay.
10: Instead of being down on the sideline, which, you know how it goes, the sideline, if you're a player, which I was also, you see the scheme on, you know, down on the field. But looking at it from up above.
1: Yeah. Yeah, you can, let me just say that you can see a lot more from upstairs. You can see and understand a lot of more and look at the big picture. But when you are a coach who has got your the players bumping into you because they can't wait to get back out there again.
10: Yeah.
1: I mean, I hate to say it. I'd rather be that coach.
10: Yeah, me too.
1: But I would also rather be a coach that is involved and is helping the team out. And that's what it sounds like, the option that you got. For those who didn't hear yesterday, this young gentleman had heart issues. Though sounding very good, they're not keen about the idea of him getting on the sidelines for high school football. So, and that was yesterday. So things happen quick. That's cool.
10: Yeah. Well, our AD and our head coach, they just was not good with it. I've been doing this for so many years that they were just not good with it. So they were like, how about we let's put him up in the box. And when they offered it to me, I really wasn't thrilled at first.
1: Yeah.
10: I was like, man, I want to be down with the kids. I want to, you know, be able to grab a hold of the kids and hug them and when they do good and cup them on the ass when they do bad. You know,
1: I was going to say, I almost said grab him by the face mask when you want to yell at him, but anymore. I just realized you're not allowed to do that.
10: You know
1: that. Yeah, I know.
10: Well, once in a while, if nobody's looking.
1: I just remember in 25 years of playing football, the times that a coach looked up, was yelling at me, grabbed my face mask and shook it around. And then let go, and didn't let go because he was thinking, oh crap, I shouldn't have done that. I mean, that's what coaches did.
10: Yeah,
1: and
10: absolutely.
1: As players, we knew that that's what coaches did, and we didn't bitch and whine about it.
10: Absolutely. When I first started this 30 years ago, you could grab them. Not only could you grab them, you could march them down the field as the play was going on.
1: You That's know, interesting,
10: kid
1: yeah.
10: Kid be running, and you had to hold the kid's face mask, and you're taking them with you, and they're begging for that chin strap to break loose.
1: Yeah, exactly.
10: Because you're not just dragging them, you're wrenching the head around and all that stuff, and it built character. Some people say, oh, no, that was cruelty. It was high school football.
1: Yeah.
10: You know, and if you never played it, you would never get it.
1: Everything has its place. You know, when you can call something what you want to call it, but when you look at it from a real place, it's not cruelty. It's what they did on high school football. It was getting physical. It was saying, and you would grab his face mask, and the only times I ever had my face mask grabbed, my dad did it, my coach did it, and they said, Bobby, get your face mask and put it between the numbers.
10: That's right.
1: And take the guy down. And they weren't doing it to they weren't doing it to punish me. They weren't doing it to hurt me. They were basically like, focus
10: absolutely.
1: On me. Here's what's going to happen.
10: Yep. Absolutely. I mean, my 10-year of 30 years of doing this, well, this will be my 30th year. One of the ones I'm going to miss is, like you said, the kids running into you.
1: Yeah.
10: And celebrating. I got knocked out by one of my players one time because he was so excited because he had made a interception and he went back for a pick six. And he come running off the field and I'm standing there and I'm giving him, you know, all the cheers. And he run up and he headbutted me and he still had his helmet on.
1: Oh, boy. I've been there.
10: And down coach went and bloodied me up pretty good. And when I got back up, he was saying, "Ooh, go. And the other coaches are yelling at him, "What the hell are you doing? What the hell is wrong with you?" And all that stuff. I got up and just wiped my forehead and I walked over and I swatted him on the ass and told him, "Good play."
1: There's things that you do. I've had a couple of times over the years had my helmet ripped off during a play.
10: Yeah.
1: Did I stop and because the play was still going and go, "Oh my God, where's my helmet?" No, I did and I went and I put my face in the middle of somebody's face numbers and tackled them. Because that's what my job was. That's what the responsibility was, and that's what my dad taught me.
10: Yep. Well, you know what, bro? I'm a little bit younger than you are. I watched you play in the day, and you were a beast. There's no doubt about that. You know, I mean, you gave 100% every snap.
1: I like being a beast.
10: Not to mention you got the SH. Beat the hell out of you by Mike Webster.
1: Yeah, you know, if it was just me and Mike, that'd be one thing. But he was always, him and his guards were always double teaming on me.
10: Yeah.
1: And,
10: but you know what, Bobby? I watched you play against him. You gave just as good as you.
1: Yeah. Oh, I know.
10: You got it.
1: You know, first couple of years when I first started playing two gap nose and I had to learn what was going on, I lost some. I lost it a little bit. But as time went on, I took him as being Mike Webster was the best center out there, and that if I was going to learn how to be good at my position, it was going to come from facing him.
10: Right. Yeah. And you did it. I mean, you battled him up one side and down the other. If that wasn't enough to get your ass down in Canton, I don't know what is.
1: Well, I've been to Canton many times and got new mugs and stuff.
10: You should have a down there.
1: I appreciate it, man. Thank you.
10: You're that good of a player. All right.
1: Thank you.
10: One more thing.
1: Yeah.
10: Snow.
1: 330-673-1234. Toll free is 800-669-4100. That's, you know, it's nice to hear somebody say something about Canton. And, I didn't have stats because most of my battles were 2-on-1 and it was ugly in there. It wasn't like I came out of the game going, "Hey, look, I got 8 sacks," but, College Football Hall of Fame, if they put me in there, I would say, well, thank you. Because that went pretty well, too. But, you know, there's a 50-year limit, and I'm at about 47 years right now since I graduated. So
5: from ABC
1: doesn't look
5: News.
1: Good. WNIR Connecticut.
5: I'm Lindsay Davis, anchor of Prime, streaming weeknights on ABC News Live. The 3-month-long war with Iran and recent escalations despite a ceasefire could give way to a permanent deal. President Trump says leaders have approved final points on a peace agreement and says he's calling off tonight's scheduled strikes against Iran. ABC's Stephen Portnoy has more.
11: What we heard the president say is that he has just spoken to the Prime Minister of Israel, the heads of Qatar, the UAE, Saudi Arabia, Kuwait, will soon be talking to Turkey. He said the Strait of Hormuz will be open. He mentioned that the U.S. has been engaged in what had been secret missions to take ships, oil tankers, out of the Strait of Hormuz, transiting them through to the global marketplace.
5: A source with knowledge of the negotiations tells ABC News the deal is very close as mediators hit some breakthroughs. On the heels of this week's inflation report showing consumer prices are at a 3-year high, the producer price index shows wholesale prices jumped 6.5% in May from the previous year. President Trump has nominated former SEC Chair Jay Clayton to be the next director of National Intelligence. Current acting director Bill Pulte has received bipartisan backlash, including House and Senate lawmakers rejecting measures to extend FISA's wiretap tool to monitor foreign threats. Democratic Senator Adam Schiff on Clayton's nomination.
12: It doesn't solve the Pulte problem. It doesn't solve the 702 problem, simply naming Jay Clayton. But I'm sure that Clayton will eventually be given fair consideration.
5: FISA 702 expires tomorrow. Celebrations in New York City over the New York Knicks Game 4 win against the San Antonio Spurs last night led to unrest outside Madison Square Garden. The NYPD says they arrested more than 50 people. Game 5 is Saturday. And the FIFA World Cup kicked off today with Mexico taking on South Africa in the first match in Mexico City. It all leads up to tomorrow night's match in Los Angeles between the U.S. and Paraguay. The U.S., Mexico, and Canada are hosting the World Cup. 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
17: The Pentagon gave the all clear after hazmat crews responded today to a potential air quality issue at the high-secured facility. The incident triggered by sophisticated sensors in certain sections, leading officials to issue a partial lockdown. Pentagon officials called it a false alarm. ABC's Alex Preche is outside the Pentagon.
18: It was a shelter in place. There were no evacuations here, according to those sources that talked to ABC News. The other thing that we learned is that for the vast majority of the Pentagon, which there's some 23,000 folks at work here, it was business as usual.
17: Language can oftentimes be a barrier between police and those on scene of a crime. Now one community has introduced something that can help.
19: In Renton, Washington, police officers have a new tool aimed at improving communication during encounters with those who don't speak English. This is what it sounds like.
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21: 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How can I help you?
19: Everybody Cam can now translate into 56 different languages. They're hoping to use it during the World Cup as it approaches Seattle. Sherry Preston, ABC News.
17: On Wall Street today, stocks were up. Michelle Franzen, ABC News.
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0: 84 degrees. Good afternoon. I'm Tom Fieser, WNIR News. 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A constitutional amendment to require photo ID for in-person voting will be on the ballot for Ohioans here in November. Some say that election integrity will be stronger, while detractors say the measure will make it harder for some citizens to cast their vote. The next stop in the journey, the Ohio Ballot Board, which will create how you read the measure on the ballot. Reminder that starting tonight, Front Street in Cuyahoga Falls between Broad Boulevard and Oakwood Drive will be closed for the Riverfront Irish Festival. That road closure will continue through the weekend and end this Monday, the 15th at 1 o'clock in the morning. More information on that, you can check it out on riverfrontirishfest-org, and that will give you more information about that closure and much more information about that entire festival as it stands. A 33-year-old Barberton woman who allowed a registered sex offender to live in her home she shared with her children allegedly handed a 12-year prison sentence on Wednesday. The Summit County Prosecutor's Office saying Christy Candle allowed Seth Chayo to live in the home from October of 2024 to July of 2025 on two occasions. She also concealed allegedly his whereabouts when confronted by police. Chayo allegedly committed sexual acts against the children during this time in the home, and he had previous convictions for rape, sexual battery, and gross sexual imposition. In March, Candle pled guilty to four counts of endangering children. One person died following a fiery crash in Bristol Township in Tuscarawas County. According to State Patrol officials, Oakfield North Road Northwest near Mayhem Dental Road Northwest, the State Patrol saying that the driver of that Chevy Cruze was headed south when the vehicle went off the road and struck a ditch. The vehicle caught fire and the driver was trapped inside. That driver, the only person in the vehicle, had not been identified. Investigators say alcohol and or drugs may be a suspected factor in that crash, which remains under investigation at this hour. The Stark County Sheriff's Office, in collaboration with other members of the Stark County OVI Task Force, will be conducting sobriety checkpoints tomorrow. Officers will conduct roadside checks of drivers for alcohol and drug impairment and will be vigilant in detecting and apprehending drivers. The locations of those checkpoints not yet released at this hour. A 56-year-old man died after crashing into a home in Medina County last night. The crash happened about 5 p.m. in the 7700 block of Ridge Road in Sharon Township. And according to the Medina County Sheriff's Office, it appears the man had a medical emergency, possibly before his truck swerved. His truck swerved off the road and struck that house. He was taken to the hospital, pronounced dead there. Well, do keep in mind, you can always check out that local news any hour of the day. It's always available a click away at WNIR.com. Newstime 510. We'll have your WNIR traffic scan and your weather forecast straight ahead.
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0: Checking your WNIR traffic scan. We do have 76 eastbound as you're crossing over Route 44 there. We do have some slowdowns in that part of town as we do have some construction as you're crossing over 44 causing a slowdown there. And we do have some slowdowns as well on Route 77 southbound just below 76, that has a slowdown there for about a mile as well. Your WNIR weather forecast, 86 degrees today for the high. It does look like temperatures will dip down to about 70 degrees overnight, with that chance of showers and thunderstorms continuing overnight, and we will see that chance of showers continuing tomorrow as well at about a 40% chance. And it looks like by the time we see Saturday, we're looking at a high in the mid-80s, and we will have sunny conditions according to this report. 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News time 5:13, and we currently have 82 degrees at the Talk of Akron, WNIR.
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7: 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And we've been doing, we've been doing a bunch of stuff. I mean, Jasmine Crockett's a freaking idiot. Shouldn't be in politics, not in a country like the United States of America. Not in a country like the United States of America. Because she shouldn't. It's all right. She should just take some time and I don't know. Walk away. Walk away, young lady. You're a pain in the ass, and you're a racist. She is. Just saying. You can say what you want. I can say what I want. Free country. That's what they say. 330-673-1234. The toll-free number, 800-669-4100. Hold on a second here.

0: Bikes. I heard that one today, and I was just like, you know, there's just so much difference between the right and the left. I mean, the left said, the left kept trying to tell us that toxic masculinity was bad, and that Gillette came out and said, even if you have to shave your balls. I mean, they talked about, you know, being sensitive men, and I understand that sensitive men, you know, you've heard me. I mean, emotional stuff gets to me. And it's not that it's not me trying to be that way. It's not me trying to be anything. It's just the way I was raised. And now you've got the left trying to push that Plattner guy as Graham Plattner, whatever, in Maine. And this guy is just a joke. And he is so over the top of everything that, I mean, that's like, well, you know, if it's masculinity that they want, then we have to have it too, and ours has to be better. This guy is a moron. And talking about the guy that was, I'm trying to find that one article that was in Graham Plattner. Miscommunication, that ain't it. Is this it? Hold on. I'll be right with it. Jimmy Kimmel, evidently. When is he going away? My God. Seriously. Jimmy Kimmel is literally saying that he is going to, I don't know if he actually did it or he just said he was going to do it. And it was more about the fact that he was, he got a rental, like a U-Haul, for Pratt. I mean, nice. Thank you. Well, now that you're not going to be around here anymore, you know, we're going to get that for you and send you on your merry way. 330-6731. Here it is. This was, oh, I know where I put that. Hold on a second. The screen pictures, screen recording. Here we go. This was a guy. What's today? Oh, this is it. Yeah. Today's the 11th. Got it. Anyway, this guy, was interviewing this guy last night. Evidently, the idiot in Maine was that just mocked a guy. It was on Ingram Angle, PFC Ted Daniels. He had a helmet cam on, and they got ambushed by Taliban, and he was firing. He was trying to change magazines, and he got shot. And he went, "I'm hit." And Graham Plattner came out and basically ripped on the guy. I don't know what. Maybe he didn't like it. But Plattner said The Ted Daniels received a Purple Heart after surviving a Taliban attack. Right now, it appears Plattner is the poster child for people who suffer with PTSD. He said it's an embarrassment to veterans, to first responders, to sexual assault victims. The controversy began when Plattner, a Reddit comment that he put in there, and it referred to a helmet cam video of Daniels fighting Taliban operatives in 2012. He was shot 4 times. And Plattner said, this is what he put on Reddit. This is what Plattner put on Reddit about the video, about the American soldier being shot 4 times. Quote, "Dumb mother effer didn't deserve to live. At least his stupidity and fat ass wheezing are available for all future infantrymen to witness and hold in contempt. Poor marksmanship on the Taliban's part is the only reason this mouth breather made it home. He managed to make every possible S decision possible when it comes to small unit combat. This dumb MF-er didn't deserve to live. Poor marksmanship on the Taliban's part is the only reason this mouth breather didn't make it home." And Laura Ingraham listened or had him on last night.
1: Daniels, the hero in that video that Plattner mocked online. Teddy, people say dumb things online all the time. I'm sure I've said dumb things before. But Bernie Sanders and Plattner himself have said that, you know, we can excuse a lot of this bad behavior on Plattner's part because he has PTSD. I know you've had and suffered from PTSD. Is that an excuse in this case?
2: No, ma'am, it's not an excuse. And I don't know a veteran who saw actual combat who came home and didn't deal with some sort of PTSD. And right now, it appears that Grant Plattner is the poster child for people who suffer with PTSD. And it's an embarrassment to veterans, to first responders, to sexual assault victims, to everybody who deals with it. Now, I can empathize with the fact that I'm sure he has PTSD. What I cannot do is excuse that for his poor decisions in life and abhorrent behavior.
1: Well, given that Teddy, he has a history of disparaging American troops in his private life, what do you think it'd be like serving as a senator, let's say on the Armed Services Committee? What about that judgment?
2: I'd be highly concerned. You know, here's a guy who also disparaged American hero Chris Kyle. He waited till after Chris Kyle died before he went on film to disparage Chris Kyle. This man hates America. I'm glad that he's running because obviously the Democrats have essentially pulled the curtain back and showed everybody in America, this is who we are. We're not hiding it anymore. This is what we stand for.
1: He's saying, though, essentially that all criticism about his past or his online activities, that I'm not perfect, nobody's perfect, I'm in counseling, my wife's in counseling, and we're working through all of our issues, but that he's basically an everyman. He's like everyone else out there, had his struggles, and he's going to fight for the everyman. And you say?
2: Laura, I have a family. I raise kids. I work hard. I don't have a rich mommy and daddy to fall back on. Both of my parents are deceased. You know, I've worked my way through life to get to where I am. I can never ask my mom or dad for $200,000 for a home because they never had it. So this everyman stuff, I know he acts in the local theater there in Maine. It's an act. It's a joke, and it's laughable. And I saw an interview that he did describing masculinity. Laura, masculine men don't have to go out there and prove that they're masculine men.
1: Has he reached out to you since all this came out?
2: No, ma'am, he has not, and I truly don't expect him to. And I don't want an apology. I don't need an apology. Who deserves the apology is every Gold Star family out there who lost a loved one in combat because people like Grant Plattner are online cheering for their death. I don't need an apology. I'm a big boy, you know?
1: Well, Teddy, we really appreciate your service to this country, every veteran's service to this country. Thank you very much for joining us tonight. I'm sure we'll talk to you again. Thank you.
0: Anyway, that was the interview to have with this guy. I mean, this guy was dead on. But for him to disparage Kyle, the American sniper, and then to come out with Teddy watching the video and said, this dumb MF-er, the only reason, bad marksmanship by the Taliban. And if anybody wants to come out there and say and defend those comments, you're sick. You're a twisted individual who should be saying, and I'll tell you what you should say, since you seem to listen to the left ad nauseum. You should be saying, you know what? Anybody who makes a comment on this video, on this guy trying to be a military member for this country, fight the Taliban, and be wounded by four bullets, they should be lauded. That's the stuff that Graham Plattner should be talking about. That's not masculinity. That's nothing. He is a whiny little punk who, even at my advanced age, could kick his ass. Okay, I would try to. I don't know if I could or not. But I'd try. You're up next. Hello.
3: Bob, you all right?
0: Yeah, I'm good.
3: Sound like your blood pressure might be up a bit, handsome.
0: Oh, good. No, God, no. I'm doing my blood pressure all the time. I'm A-OK all the way.
3: Right on, man. So, you know, I called to rib a few people that were counting the nits out yesterday.
0: Yeah, no kidding.
3: Dude, the worse it got, the more I started cheering for him. Cause I think they did it on purpose. He went out there and rested for half the game.
0: Well, I'll tell you, anybody who thought that the Knicks were going to lose, they were probably dead on. I mean, how you come back from a 29-point deficit, you don't plan that. That's getting some breaks. They should have lost had San Antonio not done some stuff wrong. And it had the Knicks had not come together as a team.
3: Game three, I think they should have won because they made some mistakes. And it looked to me like San Antonio had finally figured them out.
0: Mm-hmm.
3: Well, apparently not. And you know and you're a defensive player. A good offense will rattle, and they looked rattled to me.
0: Mm-hmm.
3: And I really believe that they do every game. You realize they're losing every first quarter. Remember LeBron?
0: Yeah.
3: They'd go out there and they'd rest the first quarter and let these guys run themselves out and get tired. And then to destroy them. And to me, that's what I see going on. They're going out there. They're letting the other team run themselves out. They're basically going out there and doing an easy warm-up. And they're getting stronger and stronger and stronger until the end of the game. They're running as good as the best engine on earth does right
0: now. Yeah, anybody who thinks they planned it that way is, you're being very hopeful.

0: Well, teams are different.
1: Well,
0: some people, I mean, I beat the crap out of my own teammates before a game. Yeah. We lined up. I've got a couple of football cards that have me lined up against Raider players, and people are going, "Why the hell are you lined up against a teammate?" I said, "Oh, that was us pregame. That was us whacking the crap out of each other in the pregame."
1: No, you know, I had the pleasure of seeing Jack Lambert play when I was 5 years old in 1969 at Crestwood High School.
0: Mm-hmm.
1: And I didn't know this, but one of the people I worked out with about 20 years ago played for Kent State with him. And I guess he was just a savage man.
0: Mm-hmm. He was.
1: He was harder on his own team than he was everyone else. And I heard Hines Ward was like that too.
0: Yeah, I don't know much about Hines Ward. I just know that Lambert took a cheap shot at Brian Sipe on our sidelines one game. And everybody on the sidelines and the guys and the players surrounded him, and his players tried to come in there, and it was a big confrontation. It looked like it was going to be a fight. And then one of our tight ends, Harry Holt, hauled off and kicked him in the nuts. And it was beautiful. And I don't think the refs saw it. But he had to walk from our sidelines all the way to his sidelines. And they always told us, they said, "Listen, if you get hit in a bad place, you know, don't grab it, don't draw attention to it, just kind of, you know, make yourself over there." About halfway across the field, he bent over and wrapped both hands around his cojones. And just like, "Oh, my God, they're still there." It was a different game.
1: You know, you're a gem to our area, dude.
0: Thanks.
1: Right? To hear firsthand stories of stuff like this is why you belong in Akron, bro.
0: Yeah, man. Thank you. I appreciate it.
1: All right,
0: man. Take care. You're up next. Hello. Hello.
2: Good evening.
0: And same to you.
2: Hey, you guys were talking yesterday about the nuclear family.
0: Yes.
2: We just hope it's not the Iranian nuclear family.
0: Okay. That's something I probably should have cleared up. Yeah. What I was saying, for those who don't know, Pride Month is the month of June, and there are some states that want to make June the nuclear family month, since we've got the people that have given their life for the success and love of this family get one day on Memorial Day, time to start spreading out the accolades a little bit more, and start going for people who literally helped this country develop.
2: One day for Veterans Day, one day for Memorial Day. I mean, one day for 4th of July.
0: Yeah. Hey, you know, I understand 4th of July was a 4th of July. You know, it's our Independence Day. But, you know, you can have a whole Independence Week around it. I mean, Trump's trying to. It seems like Trump's trying to do that with all the activities. I love that.
2: But when you mentioned nuclear family, did you ever read the two-paragraph platform of Black Life Marxist?
0: No.
2: Well,
0: BLM. Okay. Oh yeah, BLM. Gotcha. Yeah.
2: They were, I got so used to saying that I almost believe in myself on that. You know,
0: yeah. Well, it fits.
2: Black Lives Matter.
0: It fits. I didn't doubt that it existed. I just wasn't sure what it was. I'm like, hey, cool. We've got another group to watch out for.
2: But they are formed by two Marxists. That Ray will raise Marxists.
0: Yep.
2: And the second paragraph on BLM is to rid the country of the nuclear family. If you ever want to get a break, it's only two paragraphs. It's their platform. And it says, basically, it does say that, to bring in Marxism and get rid of the nuclear family.
0: Yeah. Well, you know, look what's happening in our country. We've got Minnesota, middle of the country, northern border. And they've got nothing but socialist knobs up there. You've got the mayor of the biggest city in this country

0: a communist running our biggest city. Now there's, in fact, I was listening to somebody, and I can't even play the video because the guy was cursing too much, and nobody understood. Well, they would have understood the cursing. They just wouldn't have understood the whole the comments behind it. But he said, if you think Karen Bass is going to win the mayoralship in California, in Los Angeles, you're out of your mind. The communist, this ramen noodles chick, is going to 2020 their own people, and it's going to be the ramen noodles commie. So you're going to have commies on the East Coast, commie on the West Coast, commie socialists on the North Coast, and It's weird. It's like we're being surrounded by communists.
1: Right. And the worst thing about it is a lot of Americans don't go and vote.
0: You're right.
1: And, you know, even some of the Christian churches, they don't vote. I mean, well, stop talking about this and that unless you're going to vote. Put your money where your mouth is. I mean, everybody, I mean, Americans, patriotic Americans, get off your butts and vote. Know what you're voting for. Do some research.
0: Yeah. I mean, the people like Paul Revere rode their ass off through the night. Do you know how hard it is to ride for hours at full gallop on your behind and on your back? Oh my God! Do you think this was like, you know, this wasn't somebody in an Escalade, electric Escalade, cruising with the seat heaters on and a soft vibration in the seats. Yeah. No, this guy, his body got beaten, and it wasn't just him; it was the other doctor too, who was riding with him. So, but I mean, they committed. They knew that what they did was an inconvenience. It hurt. It was painful. It was going to have, and they could have been caught and shot as spies immediately, and they still did it. Yeah. And you're telling me people can't go in and during the midterms and say,
1: yeah,
0: well, I'm going to take an hour out of my day and go and vote. Come on,
1: people don't realize that.
0: No,
1: I mean, it'd be nice if people could wake up a little bit, but you know, complacency is really bad.
0: Yeah, it is.
1: But you know that one guy you were talking about that said was ragging on the veteran that got shot four times?
0: Yeah.
1: That guy needs some wall-to-wall counseling.
0: Oh, he is an idiot.
1: I mean, even if you don't like the guy, why would you say something like that?
0: Well, I mean, this is also the guy that came back, and he's the one that had the Nazi concentration guard tattoo on his chest. And he said, oh, I was drunk, and I covered it up. You know, so if you want, as heinous as that tattoo was, you should have had it surgically removed while you were drunk with a Bowie knife. And, you know, do it yourself and say, see, I'm committed. And then you can put never mind. It's getting gross. But you know what? I got married. I met the love of my life. That was when I had PTSD and I said some things on Reddit and some of these things. And then I met the love of my life and she brought me together. And it turns out the same year that he got married, he was texting inappropriate photos and comments to other women on dating sites. So don't give me this, she saved me. You know, she didn't save you. You know, she could have if they didn't save all those other texts. But the guy lies continually. The Democrats still don't understand what masculinity is. They've beta mailed themselves into a corner. They're trying to bring out an alpha male, and the guy's an a-hole. The guy is one of those toxically masculine people that they tried to blame conservatives for being. But they've got them right there in their own midst.
1: Well, I was reading an article in the farm paper. I skipped the headline, and I was looking at it. It said maggots and fire. I go, are they talking about the Democrat Party, or they turned out to be the screw worms?
0: I don't know. Those are the screw worms, yeah.
1: Now they're only coming about around the border of Mexico, you understand?
0: Yep.
1: And like a few, well, last year, there was screw worms in like Veracruz and that. Now, how in the world did it get so close? It's only that Texas border. You think some of these cartels could be throwing that stuff over the, making it bad for the cattle ranchers?
0: Could they?
1: America? Or?
0: They could. I wouldn't put it past anybody. I wouldn't put it past them.
1: Kind of like a biological warfare, though, isn't it?
0: Between that and between the screw worm that is going to destroy beef.
1: Yeah.
0: And forced it to destroy beef. The other thing that's hitting Texas is the longhorn tick. And the longhorn tick secretes something that when you eat the meat that it was in, you become allergic to the meat. So is this an attempt by somebody to? There's been people who have come out and said, well, we shouldn't be eating red meat, climate change and this. Dude, stop. And thank God I don't hear anybody talking about climate change anymore, because if I did, I would say there's no hope for society that people still believe this BS. So I'm okay now.
1: But and all the stuff going on in Ireland now, I was wondering how long it was going to take for the Irish to put up with that.
0: Yeah.
1: They don't have, except for shotguns and they strict gun laws, but, they have had a lot of stabbings and machete killings and everything up there. And UK, too. I mean, if you read the last few years, stabbings, machetes and everything, and these people coming in to live in these countries. Now, they got out of their country so saying that they are seeking asylum, right?
0: Yeah.
1: So why are they making the countries that they're living in right now like the country they left?
0: Because they want to be able to get stuff. They see us people. The people are there. May be some, and I'm not going to speak in absolutes. There may be some who are here for the American dream and they want to get away and they want to get a fresh start. But when you talk about 83% of the Somalis in Minnesota on welfare, really? I mean, this is you came here for what? You came to start a business? You start to get a job, or just to take our the taxpayers' dollars?
1: Well, they did get a job. They opened up some leering centers.
0: Some leering centers. I still don't get it. I mean, even the United Kingdom now, the entire the UK, and with Ireland, is saying that, and this will hurt the left. They're admitting now, a UK government terror expert saying Trump was right. This is a national security threat.
1: Mm-hmm.
0: It's a national security threat, and it could destroy our country. And it's too late for England now. I mean, I don't see how they can fix it without some kind of massive. But the English, I don't know. They're just if they're not brave enough to get their teeth fixed, they're not brave enough to. to fight.
1: You're right. But there's a quick thing on YouTube, like the YouTube shorts and that.
0: Yeah.
1: And there's some woman that lives in Britain. Now, they got strict laws on what you can say online, too.
0: Oh, God, yeah. Yeah, in fact, they'll come here to track you. If they'll send MI6 to come and get you if it's bad enough.
1: Right. Well, this is why I'm listed. Every now and then it comes up, and it's called... Bat bleep. I know you're going to beat me out if I said that.
0: Yeah.
1: Bat bleep.
0: Yeah.
1: Britain. And she's gotcha. Saying that these parliamentary procedures and the color car party, the Green Party, the Labor Party, all these. He goes, they're bat bleep.
0: Yep.
1: And And I don't know how she's getting away with that. Why is she? How is she getting away with it? Unless she's making it over here.
0: Well, the thing you're not allowed to say isn't so much. Well, if they don't want you to talk about gay people or trans people or immigrants or.
1: Right.
0: I guess you can criticize the government, but you're just not allowed to criticize anybody else.
1: Oh. So, because I would wonder why the people over there, even UK, aren't getting fed up. I mean, you're seeing people get killed.
0: Yeah. There was and you're talking about these different things and the stabbing and in Ireland. This comes out of our left were saying things like, you know, we have to our gun issue. Our gun problems are expanding into other countries and this and that. Toronto News came out with a report. The Royal Canadian Mounted Police, the RCMP, saying that most crime committed with guns, most of the guns that have been recovered are traced and used in Canada, originated in Canada.
1: Wow.
0: They were, you know, our people were trying to say, oh, yeah, their problems up there come from guns from the United States. Our RCMP, Royal Canadian Mounted Police, said the majority of the guns that are used in crimes up here come from Canada. So, you know, they can try and twist facts all they want. But eventually the truth's going to come out.
1: Yeah, even like during those truck strikes. Remember that a few years ago, years ago? The truck strikes against, you know, the freedom for them to get forced to take that so-called vaccination. And there was a up north of Montana there, that, what was it,
0: Saskatchewan, Alberta, yeah.
1: And they had farmers out there, and they showed it on, they showed it right on the, from their Facebook, I mean, from their iPhones.
0: Yeah.
1: That the Royal Canadian Police took two of their excavators. You know, they were sitting out in the field. They were about 10 miles from the border. And they took their excavators, cut the battery cables, took the fuel line filters off, put spray foam in it, dehabilitated those equipment on a farmer's equipment.
0: Yeah.
1: And he went out there and reported it. And then they said, well, they did it. I said, well, why? Because they have. Like an emergency powers rules that anything that could be used against the government could be disabled by the government, you know? So now he's got like a $5,000 bill at that time to fix them excavators. And they got those laws to do that.
0: Yeah.
1: They just did it. You know what I mean? Who are they going to go to? They don't have a constitution like us.
0: They don't. They don't. Hey, got to go. Thank you. We'll be back. After this,
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0: All right, back with you, 330-673-1234. You're up next. Hello.
6: Mr. Miller!
0: Yes, sir!
6: How are you, my friend?
0: I'm doing well. How about you?
6: I am better for your presence.
0: You sound spectacular.
6: I'm feeling better.
0: Mucho wampum. Yeah, what?
6: Yeah. A couple of quick things. Yep. First of all, it is the Lone Star Tick.
0: The Lone Star Tick. What did I call it?
6: You said Longhorn.
0: Okay.
6: And it's the Lone Star Tick that actually does that, and that actually could be due to Operation Paperclip, because if you remember, on Plum Island, there was actually a Nazi scientist that was brought over, and he was developing ticks for biowarfare.
0: Operation Paperclip?
6: Yep.
0: Okay, I'll look it up.
6: Operation Paperclip. And the Y-Files did something on it, by the way, just to let you know.
0: So. Okay. I like them.
6: That's one thing. Oh, yeah, the Y-Files is a great. And Hecklefish is hysterical.
0: Oh, my God, yep.
6: So,
0: okay, human.
6: Got that going on.
0: Yeah.
6: And yes, he's married to a camel, but I digress.
0: Okay.
6: So, but here we go. As far as the situation over in Ireland goes, they're done. Ireland is done with this situation, and that's going to change very quickly. The UK has fallen.
0: Yes.
6: UK is done. Okay. The
0: yep.
6: UK has officially fallen. You can make fun of the government over there, but if you make fun of anyone that's gay, trans, blah, blah, blah, blah, blah, blah, then they will arrest you.
0: Yes.
6: And there are parts of over there in the UK in general where police do not go, otherwise they will disappear.
0: No-go zones in England, Sweden, and I believe there's a couple other places too.
6: There's quite a few of them over there.
0: Yeah.
6: I've got friends that live over there, and they're looking to leave the UK because they just can't deal with it anymore.
0: Yeah. Plus, so, they can't get a root canal when they need it. So,
6: true fact.
0: Yeah.
6: True fact. One of the main reasons, though, that a lot of people over in England don't want to try and do a lot of the correction is because they would have to admit that Donald J. Trump was right.
0: Yippers.
6: They can't stand that.
0: Nope.
6: They would much rather sit there and watch people die than admit he was correct. So,
0: Starmer, starting with Starmer and yeah. going from there. But right. I mean, now, their Ministry of Defense, head of the Ministry of Defense just resigned, saying that yep. you guys have lost your minds. We can't defend ourselves. There's not enough money being given to our military. We are not protecting ourselves. I'm out of here. So he
6: yep.
0: quit.
6: Yep, give it a little time. There will be change over there, but it's going to take probably about 5 to 10 years.
0: And Farage.
6: If they're lucky.
0: If they're lucky. 10 years. Yep.
6: Yeah. Now, the other thing is when you're talking about the worms, that the cartel, with the cartels?
0: Yeah.
6: Yes, they are actually trying to do that because what they want is they want easier crossing areas. Right now, where all the cattle are, that's they can't really cross there because, well, let's face it, ranchers have people out there.
0: Yeah.
6: And so they can't cross. So that's why they want to destroy the cattle industry so that they can bring their people across. Now,
0: that makes sense.
6: Our people in the government, a lot of the people that are up there right now, including Hegseth, he's saying, no, we need to put more military up in those particular areas. And the socialists are fighting him on that. There's no more Democrats. Please stop referring to them as Democrats.
0: Okay.
6: They are gone.
0: Yeah.
6: There's no such thing as a Democrat anymore. They are socialists. That's all they are.
0: Gotcha.
6: And we need to start. We need to start calling a spade a spade.
0: Yep.
6: I don't care if people like that or not. I don't give a damn. But we need to start calling a spade a spade. And they are socialists. If you look at that dude who's up there making fun of the gentleman that was shot 4 times.
0: Yeah.
6: Let me put him down in the field, and we'll start shooting at him, and let's see what he does. Let's see how manly he is.
0: Let's see where water comes out first, from his eyes or mm-hmm. from his groin. See if he pees himself, whether he cries or pees himself.
6: No, there'll be fecal matter all over the place.
0: Well, that's a given.
6: That'll be the first thing that comes out. That's the first thing that comes out. And as far as him saying that his wife saved him, no, she's a cover.
0: Yep.
6: Okay. She's just a cover. And he's trying to be every man. He's about as alpha male as Pee Wee Herman.
0: Okay.
6: So, I mean, that literally, that's how alpha male he is.
0: Yeah.
6: You know, it's just...
0: He's going for that. And the thing is, you know what it's like? It's like the media, the left hasn't had anybody who's religious. Because it just doesn't fit their mold. But they know that the religious side of Trump is winning people over. So they have the Tellerico guy down in Texas who says God is non-binary and there are six sexes. And so he's their religious expert. There's no alpha male. There's nobody there with any masculinity because they stripped it from the left, and so they bring this guy out, and he turns out to be I'm surprised that he called the other guy a mouth breather, because this guy seems more like a mouth breather than I've ever seen before.
6: He's not even a mouth breather. Don't compliment him.
0: Okay.
6: But so that's kind of what's going on right now. And let's face it, we are surrounded by socialists and by communists, but it's about time we were. I'm kind of glad in a way. And the reason I'm glad is because hopefully it'll start waking people up. If they start pulling their heads out of their complacent Alpha Sierra Sierra, then maybe we'll start to get somewhere.
0: Wake up, America!
6: Exactly.
0: That's right.
6: And you're up against it.
0: All right, man.
6: You have a great evening, my friend.
0: You too. Take care. Wake up, America. That was Mark used to play that. That guy was alarmed for a long time. Loved it. Absolutely flippin' loved it. Wake up, America. Do you think you might hear me find... You think I might find that at the top of the hour and play something like that? You think that might happen? Probably. 330-673-1234. The toll-free number is 800-669-4100. We'll be back with more of the Bob Golic Show. 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
7: From ABC News, I'm Michelle Franzen. After weeks of stalled talks between the U.S. and Iran, President Trump announcing a final deal is close, he says, and could be signed as early as this weekend. ABC's Louis Martinez says the president called off his threat to carry out new military strikes tonight and says Iran has been taking a pounding.
8: What does he mean by a pounding? What he's talking about, the airstrikes we saw last night. And there was a lot of telegraphing about these airstrikes. So you normally don't hear in advance that the United States is going to be carrying out military action, but you heard both the President and Defense Secretary Hegseth talking about these actions taking place and that there was a rationale for them, which was to get Iran towards moving along with the talks that had been stalled for weeks.
7: Stocks surging and oil prices fell on hopes of a possible peace deal. The president has nominated former SEC chair and current U.S. Attorney Jay Clayton to be the next director of national intelligence. Bill Pulte, tapped as acting DNI director, is receiving bipartisan pushback, including failed votes today to extend FISA's critical surveillance tools set to expire tomorrow. Here's ABC's Catherine Falders.
9: Of course, the House and the Senate have both left, so we'll have to see. But this is what's very clear about this is Trump and the White House understanding that FISA wasn't going to get through by the end of the week, and that even though Trump was saying that Bill Pulte would serve in an acting role, that really wasn't going to do him any favors on Capitol Hill. He needed to make a decision, and he needed to make a decision on this quickly.
7: At the Pentagon today, a partial lockdown earlier has been lifted. Hazmat crews responding to a potential air quality incident at the facility. That issue triggered by sensors. The Pentagon says tests determined it was a false alarm. The World Cup officially underway. Mexico beating South Africa in the first match today in Mexico City. Tomorrow night, the first U.S. host match takes place in Los Angeles, the U.S., taking on Paraguay. 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
7: Dario Amodi, the CEO of Anthropic, one of the biggest artificial intelligence companies in the world, once again sounding the alarm on the potential dangers of AI falling into the wrong hands. Speaking to ABC's Lindsay Davis after publishing a lengthy op-ed calling for stronger safeguards for AI-driven technology, Amodi acknowledges growing frustration from younger people, including students, who might not feel ready to embrace this type of technology just yet.
13: I think the justified anger comes from the fact that there are real risks to this technology. Now we're proposing stronger regulation of the technology. We're proposing giving the government the ability to, again, in a narrow way, block deployment of unsafe technology.
7: U.S. weather agencies are warning of more extreme storms in much of the U.S., all because an El Nino has formed out in the Pacific Ocean, bringing warmer than normal sea temperatures.
14: It is a very strong El Nino that has formed in the Pacific Ocean, according to the National Oceanic and Atmospheric Administration. And meteorologists say conditions will strengthen over the next few months with water temperatures rising in the Pacific Ocean. Typically, that means a storm track hones in on Southern California in the winter months, leading to extreme flooding conditions. And the northern half of the U.S. and parts of Alaska are more likely to see warmer than average temperatures and dry conditions in the winter. But each El Nino is different in terms of timing and magnitude.
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0: 82 degrees. Good evening. I'm Tom Fieser, WNIR News. 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Give them a call, 330-296-8111 or 877-ATI-OHIO. accesstoindependence.com, and that is all at Access to Independence. Well, we do have reports of a crew of dive team folks that are in Aurora this afternoon, and they are apparently at a lake on Treat Road in that area in Aurora, and officials are on the scene there scanning that lake, and officials are not telling us exactly what for, but they are performing some type of dive team operation there. So just to let you know about that, keep it tuned to WNIR. We'll keep you informed on what they eventually tell us in that situation. But right now, we do have that happening on Treat Road in Aurora, and officials are there at the dive team in that lake that is near that road. A man accused of pointing a gun at an officer at a Walmart during a shoplifting alleged arrest last year has been evaluated and is apparently capable of defending himself in court. Officials say Shane Newman previously pled not guilty by reason of insanity, and officials in that case have determined that with the help of a doctor, a diagnostic evaluation of that man, that he will be tried and he will be going to court to attempt to defend himself in that situation. A 22-year-old Akron man accused in a road rage and incident in Cuyahoga Falls last November, pleading guilty. Kamar Parham, sentenced to 10 to 12 years in prison, pleading guilty to three counts of felonious assault and one count of tampering with evidence. Parham is one of two defendants in the case. Lachey Jackson, a second defendant who was the passenger in that car, allegedly charged with three counts of felonious assault in that incident that happened in November of 2025 after Parham, who was allegedly driving that vehicle, according to officials, became angry with another driver. That driver fled from Parham and pulled into a Sheetz parking lot on Main Street in Cuyahoga Falls. Parham pulled into that gas station, firing five rounds allegedly into that victim's car. Luckily, no one was hurt in that shooting. Lachey Jackson, a passenger in Parham's vehicle, set for trial, his trial, in August. And once again, luckily, nobody injured in that incident that happened at that Sheetz location. A 56-year-old man died after crashing into a home in Medina County last night. The crash happening about 5 p.m. in the 7700 block of Ridge Road in Sharon Township. Medina County Sheriff's Department says that man apparently possibly had a medical emergency before his truck swerved off the road and struck that house. He was taken to the hospital, pronounced dead from that attack. The Stark County Sheriff's Office, in collaboration with other members of the Stark County OVI Task Force, will be taking to the streets and making sure they are going to check folks out at their latest sobriety checkpoints tomorrow. Officials have not yet released where those checkpoints will be, but they are going to check folks for alcohol, drug impairment, and they are saying that they are going to be vigilant in detecting and apprehending drivers. And once again, no release on the locations of those checkpoints for those officers there. One child died following a fiery crash in Bristol Township in Trumbull County, and according to the State Highway Patrol, it all happened on Oakfield North Road Northwest near Mayhem Denham Road Northwest. The State Patrol saying the driver of that Chevy Cruze was headed south when that vehicle went off the road, struck a ditch. That vehicle caught fire, and the driver was trapped inside. According to officials, he was the only person in that vehicle, and he has not yet been identified. Investigators say alcohol and or drugs could be a suspected factor in that crash, which currently remains under investigation. A 33-year-old Barberton woman who allowed a registered sex offender to allegedly live in her home, she shared with her children, was handed 12 years prison sentence, according to the Summit County Prosecutor's Office. Christy Kendall allowed Seth Chio to live in that home October 24 to July of 2025. And the release stating that on two occasions, she also concealed his whereabouts when confronted by police. Chio allegedly committed sexual acts against the children during this time in that house. And he had previous convictions for rape, sexual battery, and gross sexual imposition. According to police, in March, Kendall pled guilty to four counts of endangering children. Well, do keep in mind, you can always check out that local news any hour of the day. It's always available a click away at WNIR.com, Newstime 612. We'll have your WNIR traffic scan and your weather forecast straight ahead.
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0: Checking your WNIR traffic scan. We did have some incidents in Route 8 southbound as you're going through Cuyahoga Falls, and officials have cleaned up that mess there. No accident remaining there. Traffic is flowing once again. And once again, we do have in Aurora, we do have a portion of a road where folks are doing a dive team operation on Treat Road, and officials are keeping tight-lipped on what exactly they're doing there and what they're exactly searching for. We're hoping nothing detrimental to any humans or dogs or animals, but once again, they're not telling us a whole lot, so do keep that in mind. Your WNIR weather forecast, 85 degrees for the high today, partly sunny skies, down to 70 degrees tonight. We do have that chance of showers and thunderstorms lingering throughout the evening hours tonight. Overnight, we could see a 20 to 40% chance of rain tonight, possible thunderstorms, and even in the early morning hours tomorrow. But it looks like your Friday overall, by afternoon, we're looking at some partly sunny to mostly sunny skies throughout the afternoon, evening hours. Even into Saturday, we're looking at a high of 84 degrees. And by Sunday, only a 25% chance of rain in the morning, increasing to a 90% chance by late afternoon. 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

0: You know what makes me sick? You know what makes me so mad? I want to grab a handful of that Life cereal, roll it up in a piece of paper, stick it in my mouth, and light it so I can tell everybody I'm high on life. Hey. Other night, I meant to duck in, swinging down long necks and getting real inspired. Me and Pete, the bartender, we're watching the news on TV, hearing reports of local drug busts. I start grumbling about what a disgrace it is. We got so many people that are dope heads in this country, always getting high on drugs and never mounting to nothing. I said, you'd never catch me doing no drug addict stuff. Pete said, wait a minute, Earl. You're chugging down alcohol. That's kind of a drug. I mean, it alters your mood, don't it? I had to admit he had a point. I said, well, at least I don't spend all day drinking beer. I mostly do it at night and on the weekends. Pete said, yeah, but during the day you're drinking coffee. That alters your mood, too. And what about them cigarettes you smoke? Full of nicotine. What can I say? Pete had me pegged. Seemed like every hour of every day I'm either jacked up on coffee or mellowing out on smokes or buzzed on beer. Except on them days when I'm sick in bed. Then I'm high on NyQuil. And I know I ain't the only one. They got me to wondering. When in our entire lives are we really totally sober? Totally sober. Only time I can think of is that short amount of time first thing in the morning when we pry our eyes open and stagger to the kitchen half dead to get the job of brewing. Kind of made me think. How come all them zombie movies take place in the middle of the night instead of 6 o'clock in the morning? 6 o'clock in the morning makes more sense. Anyhow, them few minutes in the early morning really is the only time I'm sober. In other words, the most miserable moments of my life. Wake up, America! You mix these drugs too. Some people put whiskey in their coffee and make Irish coffee. You add a couple of packs of smokes and you know what I call that? A balanced breakfast. I'm Earl Pitts, American. Pitts off.
1: 330-673-1234. Toll free. 800-669-4100. There is a movie coming out. And that movie is, and I don't know what day it is. Maybe it's this weekend? I don't know. But it's called Disclosure Day. Disclosure Day. And the final trailer just came out, and I'm going to see if it's even worth hearing.
2: I am much more inclined now than I was when I made Close Encounters. To really believe that we're not the only intelligent civilization in the universe.
1: This is Steven Spielberg.
3: What did you steal?
4: Secrets. People have a right to know the truth.
2: This is a story about us. All of us.
3: Good morning, Kansas City.
2: Up against the most extraordinary event in human history.
3: What's happening to me? I'm frightened out of my wits.
5: You don't need to be. You have someone else.
3: Daniel Keller.
4: Who is this?
3: Do not go back to the house. They found you. I don't know who you are, but they're gonna kill you.
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9: We're interrupting our coverage.
2: How will disclosure change us? I believe for the better. It will remind us of our capacity for empathy. And that there is something bigger out there than just ourselves.
1: June 12th. Is that tomorrow? That's tomorrow.
10: The only way to know your purpose is to go back to where it all began.
11: I know you.
3: to us.
2: I used to say to myself, wouldn't it be wonderful if all of this turned out to be true? I'm now thinking, wouldn't it be wonderful for people to know they're good? All of this is true.

0: Wow. Huh. Well, that's pretty cool. I just want to know at the beginning of the trailer, and you guys didn't see it. There was an elk standing in some little girl's bedroom, and just looking at her. What that has to do with anything, I have no idea. Hey, everybody. I see this on my. I'm trying to read this. It was written on our whiteboard, and it's in a spot where the glare is. This Sunday at 8 p.m. on WIVM channel 37 in Canton. What is that? 373. No. I'm sorry. Those are letters. God, I need my eyes chance. Channel 37 in Canton. It's the Son of Ghoul 40th anniversary. That's weird how Ghoul, Son of Ghoul, the show was started on when I was born. Because it's like my 40th birthday. So it's the Son of Ghoul's 40th anniversary. And that's going to be this Sunday at 8 p.m. on WIVM channel 37 out of Canton. That's going to be something to see. I'm telling you, the Ghoul, Ghoulardi, the Son of Ghoul. I mean, this is 40th anniversary of Son of Ghoul. Is just, it's amazing. I mean, talk about Northeast Ohio history. Amazing stuff. So check it out. Again, it's going to be this Sunday at 8 p.m. on Channel 37 on Canton WIVM. Son of Ghoul's 40th anniversary. Check it out. Check it out, Mang. 330-673-1234. Toll free is 800-669-4100. You're up next. Hello.
1: Hey, Bob. How you doing?
0: I'm good. Thank you.
1: And like your comment before about that woman you called the W word.
0: Yes. The whore.
1: I agree with that.
0: I mean, Howie used to pronounce it that way, so I'm guessing that way is, you know, it's kind of, it kind of covers a lot of bases.
1: And the guy that called about that property, I don't know if he was an investor or what, about the comp thing, about the house. They wanted $940,000, but it was only worth $800,000 or something. I don't.
0: But the other houses in the area were $250,000. I mean, first off, the worst thing you can do is be the most expensive house in a neighborhood.
1: I just don't see how that's legal or possible, because usually it's not like racked up that high, like compared to the other residents in other areas. You know what I mean?
0: Yeah, he thought it was going to be in the eights, and it turned out to be $960-something. Which basically was that his property taxes were going to go through the roof. We're going to keep going up. I don't know. I was trying to understand the whole thing. But when it comes to the government, let's put it this way. If we ever get to the point where we don't have property taxes, they're going to find a way to jack the value. Well, no, they're going to have to get it somewhere else. But until then, they're going to try and get as much value out of our homes as possible. They'll say, you know, your house isn't worth $800,000. It's worth $900,000. And, by the way, you owe us $25,000 for property taxes. It's like, what the hell?
1: But I don't think they could jack it up that high with the comps in the area. I didn't think that was legal. I didn't think they could do that.
0: It didn't. It really didn't sound right, did it?
1: No, it did not.
0: So I don't know if I was hearing it wrong, or you know, or he was getting worked by somebody. So I don't know.
1: But by the way, I got a new nickname for you: the Beast. The Beast.
0: The Beast. I appreciate it, man. Thank you. All right, you're up next. Hello.
2: Hey, Mr. Cohen, how are you doing today?
0: I'm doing good. Thank you.
2: Good. Hey, I called yesterday. I wanted to apologize. I called you and said that, you remember I was talking about the Uncle Tom video documentary?
0: Absolutely.
2: Yeah, I got cut off. Yeah.
0: Oh.
2: It was a pretty good. I'm still, I'm still watching, going through it. I think I'd seen it once before, so
0: yeah.
2: It kind of explains a lot, you know, in light of that whole Carmelo Anthony situation there.
0: Yeah.
2: You know, it really, if people watch that, you know, they'll get an idea of what I would say most of Black America thinks.
0: Okay.
2: You know, this stuff you're seeing on the news about people protesting. Each of our races, and you've noticed this, each of our races have a segment or a group or percentage of uninformed, I would say lower class acting people.
0: Unintelligent,
2: Yeah, so you see this, and protesting, you know, down at the courts or whatever where he was getting tried, and just, that's a bunch of nonsense. I come from a Black family, and I haven't heard anybody dispute or even argue about this thing.
0: Yeah.
2: But we know
0: the media loves it. I mean, the media eats it up, and they try to instead of trying to give any facts, they're trying to make it seem like it's the norm. And yeah. The media would love to say, "Oh, the entire Black community is up in arms over this." You know, we've lost control. I mean, there's people out there calling themselves journalists that all they do is have a cell phone and a microphone, and the next thing you know, they're called journalists.
2: Right. Go ahead. Yeah. Sorry.
0: No. Go ahead.
2: Yeah. That's exactly what's happening. And I'll tell you this: that I have to stop watching the news. I mean, I just can't. It's so I don't know what you call it. I don't know if you want to call it news, but a lot of people's minds are getting poisoned. But you have to be mature enough and educated enough to go get the real facts.
0: Yes.
2: You know, these people have an agenda, and their agenda, and going back to that documentary about Uncle Tom, that whole Saul Alinsky thing, he was a professional a disruptor.
0: Yes.
2: He went into those Black communities to purposely stir up hatred from the Blacks against the white folks.
0: Yes.
2: And that is happening today. And people need to wake up and say, wow. And for our Black race, and I talk about this a lot with a couple of friends of mine, if people can really look to see over the past, what have the liberal Democrats, and I'll say the radical kind because it hasn't always been like this, what have they really done? Can you name some substantial things socially, economically that has helped us?
0: Yeah.
2: And I think the answer is nothing.
0: Well, remember they used to joke about the fact that every 4 years they would say, we're going to fix the inner city. We're going to get rid of crime. We're going to get rid of drugs. We're going to start bring businesses in. And then once the election took place, nothing ever happened. And it's one of the greatest lines that I think Trump ever had was when he was talking about the inner city. And he goes, hey, you know, what do you got to lose? And, he opened opportunity zones and opportunity scholarships. You know, it's not what it could be, and it's definitely not what the left had promised that it was going to be. But it was used for 70 years as a rallying cry that just never got. And that's why we need to hold our politicians on both sides. We need to hold them accountable for their promises. You know, we were told by a federal judge that it's okay for politicians to lie to us during a campaign. The reality is that we're supposed to be picking a representative, somebody to represent us. That's what our republic is supposed to be about. But if we don't know the real person, how are we supposed to do that? So it's, you know,
2: exactly.
0: It's tough. You know, we get fooled again and again and again and again.
2: And right about that. And that's been a long time. I mean, over 70 years. And, you know, one of the things, too, I'll be quick, is one of the things, too, like I was listening to old Jasmine Crockett the other day, and about this whole Carmelo Anthony thing.
0: Yeah.
2: One of the things, too, is ignorance.
0: Yeah.
2: And I know a lot of there's an ignorance of history. And what our people need to realize, speaking of our folks, I bet most of them don't even know who Booker T. Washington was or George Washington Carver.
0: Yep.
2: These people, did they even know that Frederick Douglass was purported to be a Republican? Yeah. He said he wanted to be, one of the quotes that was attributed to him was, he said he wanted to be with the group that was part of the real progress.
0: Mm-hmm.
2: That's Frederick Douglass, an abolitionist, an ex-slave. So, but anyway, make a long story short here. If we could just go back, we need to really look at our history and these men back then, in the face of real discrimination, they built schools.
0: Yes.
2: And they Booker T. Washington, the Tuskegee Institute, if you read about that, I mean, he started a real good educational factory and had George Washington Carver as a biologist, scientist, whatever. But anyway, I'm going to leave you on this. I told you about the Great Escape, but I'm going to give you an old one if you get

0: balls flying around, and everything's in color. And the Batman series went from black and white to color. It was just like, oh my God.
1: Yeah, you mentioned real quick, you mentioned Goulardi. I mean, I'm probably a little after you, because I think, I'm pretty sure you were on football cards at one point, weren't you?
0: Oh, God, yeah. Yeah, I was Browns cards, Raiders cards, and by the way, I found out there are Saved by the Bell, the college year cards, too.
1: Okay,
0: so,
1: okay.
0: Lucky me.
1: I'm pretty sure I might have had, but anyway, I'm probably not too much younger, because I remember, you talked about Goulardi, I remember him and Big Chuck and Little John and Big Chuck and Houlihan. And,
0: yep.
1: You remember Superhost on Saturday morning?
0: I remember Superhost, yes I do. Yeah, because Saturday morning cartoons was great, and then you would kick over, what was that, Channel 43?
1: 43, WUAB.
0: WUAB, yep. And they had Superhost, and it was usually like a black and white sci-fi flick or something. Or then they had shows like The Bowery Boys and some of those.
1: Exactly.
0: Okay, so either you're an aficionado of old television, or you are not too far from my age. So,
1: I was born in I'm 57.
0: Okay. Okay, yeah, we're about 10, yeah. So, hey, appreciate it, man. Okay. Thank you.
1: All right.
0: Take care.
1: Good one.
0: Oh, shoot. By the way, I was going to say, there is an Uncle Tom 2. I did not watch it. It had a different tact to it, and I put it on, and I got caught up doing something else, and I totally kind of forgot to watch it. But there is an Uncle Tom 2. And for those who don't know, Uncle Tom is a Netflix show, and it is conservative blacks, and talking about how they were treated by Democrats and by the left and by, you know, those who didn't believe like they believed. And you know, they're talking about the C word, and it's not the one you're thinking of. So it was interesting to see, and you realize there were a lot of African American conservatives that truly, I mean, they had a battle, but like the gentleman said, you know, Booker T. Washington, he founded the Tuskegee Institute, Tuskegee University, and he had an address that he was well known for. I forget what it was called. It was some kind of. It was about the 1900s, and but he called for black economic self-reliance through vocational education, job knowledge. And to make, basically what it came down to was this: make yourself better, learn how to do things, become self-reliant instead of being a political agitator. That's what his comp. God, I'm trying to pull it up on, because it's killing me. I can't remember. The Atlanta Compromise Address, 1895 Atlanta Compromise Address. That's right. Advocated black self, economic self-reliance, vocational education, and over political agitation. So you know, he was calling for hey, let's. We're Americans now. We're all Americans, and you know, you're responsible for yourself. And I think that was. I don't think that exists on both sides. You're talking about the argument that there's. I think there's a lot of people of all colors and race and persuasions that have gotten to a point where they just say, You know what? I'll let somebody.

0: else take care of me. But, you know, there was a time where it was, I mean, people came here to be something, to do something, to develop something, to work, to raise a family. And we have gotten to a point of well, like I said, 83% of Somali immigrants that come into Minnesota are on welfare, on SNAP or some sort of government assistance. And on top of that, they're creating luring centers. So you'll figure. You're up next. Hello.
1: Hey, Bob Golic. How are you, sir?
0: I'm well. Thank you.
1: So I tried to call earlier because you guys were talking about that toxic masculinity.
0: Yeah, go right ahead.
1: Well, you know what? Why aren't we talking about toxic liberalism?
0: Okay.
1: Because that's just as toxic. And remember, this masculinity and this toxicity, or whatever you want to call it.
0: Yeah.
1: I think these toxic men forged this country into what it is now. And to be honest with you, there's too much toxicity and toxic liberalism, feminism, the black culture is toxic. I mean, there's so much toxicity in this world right now, and everybody wants to blame masculinity. Well, I look at it this way: is we're in this crap storm, this shiitake mushroom storm, because of, let's give important, respectable positions or points of authority to absolutely ignorant people.
0: Yeah.
1: And that's why we have all these problems with crime. It's not just the black community. It's the white community. It's not just the white community. It's the ding-dong liberals that think, hey, you know, he killed somebody at 17. He shouldn't get 35 years. You know, somebody pushed him, so he should get a second chance. Let's put him back out there.
0: Do you realize they actually came out and tried to say that small knife wasn't a deadly weapon?
1: You know what? You can make a pencil a deadly weapon.
0: Absolutely.
1: That's just how moronic these people are.
0: Yeah.
1: And it's not till their family member is killed, and then the shoe falls on the other foot.
0: Yep.
1: And I'm tired of it. I want to go back to strict interpretation of the law. You kill somebody, eye for eye, tooth for tooth. And, you know, this whole crap with these Somali immigrants up in, you know what?
0: Minnesota, yeah.
1: Wake up, people.
0: Yeah.
1: These scum of the earth are not just the Somalis, but these people that want to drain from the working people. These scums are taking over the world.
0: Yeah.
1: They're dumbing down. I'm not just saying the Somalis.
0: No, I know.
1: Those people. And it's not a black or white thing. It's get off your butt, people. Do something. Work for a living. And it's not until these people and until the American government stops being Santa Claus every month sending out these checks for people that could work but don't. We're in a whole heap of shiitake mushrooms there, Bob.
0: Well, you know, one of the things, the word that I think says a big part of our problem is victimization. The left has convinced people that they're victims. They're victims because they're immigrants and ICE is coming. They're victims because they were slaves in 250 years ago. The victims because they didn't get the job that they wanted. And it goes on and on and on about this victimhood. And I just don't, it makes people feel like they're owed something. And when you feel like you're owed something, it takes your eye off the ball.
1: It's just people are so lazy. I mean, you know, they don't want to work for anything. They want to give it. And I agree with you 100%. This mentality is horrible.
0: Yeah. Yeah.
1: But, you know, hey, I know you want to get a bunch of people in, but, you know, like my dad always say, You know, if you hit like Bobby Golic, man, you'll make it anywhere.
0: Oh, boy.
1: Bobby Golic.
0: Bobby Golic. I like
1: it. Bobby Golic, if you hit like Bobby Golic, ain't nobody going to mess with you, kiddo.
0: I wish I could still hit like Bobby Golic, but give it a shot. Thanks, man. Appreciate the phone call and the comments. 330-673-1234. Toll free is 800-669-4100. We have got a... what else came up? I'm trying to see what popped up. We haven't had any thunderstorms coming through that I've been able to hear. I haven't seen them go on our alert system. They haven't popped up on the phone, and I'm not hearing the pitter-patter of rain on our roof. So we may be okay so far. Trump cancels strikes, says the Iran deal has been approved by all parties involved. He says it has been approved by all parties involved. You know, I know he's got a plan. It's hard to listen to it go back and forth like it has been and go, you know, I don't, and the left loves what's going on because they like to say, well, Trump's being worked. He's being fooled. He's being this. I wish the libs would stop trying to make him something he's not, which is an idiot. They may not like the way he talks. You may not like the way he talks or his humor or the way he treats other his straightforwardness. Like, hey, NATO, you know, either give us the money that you owe us or get the hell out. I mean, he was, at least he didn't go and do what Obama did, which was go through the Middle East bowing to people. I mean, that was embarrassing. But yeah, so, you know, everybody thinks on the left, thinks they know what's going on because of what the media says. Donald Trump has been saying this a lot to people lately, especially when it comes to Iran. Why would I tell you? I'm not going to tell you. There's manipulating the media by telling them things to get certain things out there. But there's also the idea that why would you take a chance at screwing or giving an advanced wake-up call to the other side by telling some knuckle nut? You know, it's not going to happen. So when the left sits there and goes, oh, he's getting worked, he doesn't know what he's doing, the rest of us should be sitting back going, okay. And it's hard sometimes. You know, when they've gone back and forth saying, you know, exchanging missiles, except the only difference is ours land and blow things up. Theirs fly through the air and then don't. So even the helicopter that went down, that wasn't even an explode. They're saying that wasn't even an exploding, an impact drone. That was just, it just ran into the helicopter. So anyway, he's talking about his plan was to seize Karg Island, and that's the oil center. That would have been, if we had done that, first off, there would have been a lot of wasted oil. There would have been a lot of death, and we probably would have lost some people too, because we would have had to. And again, I'm speaking out of my ass. Probably had to put some people on some boots on the ground to secure some things. Do I know that for a fact? No, I'm just, you know, going on an assumption. But he is saying that it's essentially done. Everybody has agreed to on what finally is going to happen. All the strikes have been canceled, and Iran deal. He says the Iran deal has been approved by all parties. Again, we've heard positive things before, which have gone by the wayside. But the thing is, most of us would love to see some more explosions. So if they lie, if Iran lies to Trump again and starts messing around and blocking the Strait of Hormuz and all that, he's gonna blow the hell out of them. And the rest of us can go, oh God, it's 2:30 in the morning, and I couldn't sleep. Let me see what's on TV. Oh wait, look at that, Karg Island blown up. Hey, you know, some of us sick people will go, hey, peace would be nice, but boy, wouldn't it be nice to blow something, more things up over there, and just to keep those people's mouths shut. Don't you wish that there was something that you could blow up here that would keep Jasmine Crockett's mouth shut? But she doesn't have any oil facilities or tanks or anything, so yet. We'll be right back.
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0: Mm-hmm. Mm-hmm. You're up next. Hello.
1: Hello there, Bob.
0: Hello there.
1: You know, if they would have blown up or taken over Karg Island, that would be the end of the country. That'd be the end of their economy. That'd be the end of the government.
0: Yeah.
1: So they knew that simple threat. They had to give up.
0: Yep.
1: That simple threat worked.
0: Do you agree with me that it would have taken boots on the ground? I mean, we would have had to put ourselves more in harm's way than ever before, or do you think we could have just done it with missiles and stuff?
1: I don't think the U.S. wants to destroy their economy in the long term. That's exactly
0: correct.
1: What would have happened.
0: Yep.
1: So, no, they would have blown up a couple things, but they would not have taken out all the stuff that's there, because that's the economy. That is actually their economy. And he didn't want to be blamed for people starving in the country imploding after the war was over.
0: Yeah, because when the Persians came out with their Iranian flags with the gold lion and gold sun on it, and they said, "Mr. Trump, help us," and he said, "I will." So yeah, blowing up everything was probably not helping when it comes
1: Correct.
0: To the non-Islamics within the country.
1: You know, I don't understand one thing. I don't understand. Again, he could have done this easily. I don't understand why they didn't arm the common anti-government Iranian, just fly in tons of hand weapons, machine.
0: Well, there was talk that the Kurds, they were going to have the Kurds infiltrate and start passing out weapons, but. I don't know. I guess it would have looked bad. I would imagine if you just said, hey, we just gave guns to everybody in the country to, so they could take over and overthrow, that would kind of take the anger off of, hey, their leader's a dictator. You know, it would have been tough. But then again, 30,000 people executed on the streets and in hospitals.
6: Isn't that incredible? It's heartbreaking to hear that. It really is.
0: Yeah.
6: Bob, the reason I called is I watch very little television. So I'm watching an ad, and they're attacking Democrats. They're saying Democrats are against the working people. And then my jaw dropped when I found out who put the ad out.
0: Who did?
6: You see this commercial?
0: Who did?
6: Did you see this commercial?
0: No, I don't. I don't think so. No.
6: They're against the again. I know it's a paid commercial, but you know, think about playing them. Again, they're against the working people. It's the public workers who operate Summit County, the RTA buses.
0: Oh God!
6: I can't believe it. I just could not believe that when I saw that.
0: Oh my God! Well, you know. Unions will do things and produce things under the guise. I don't know how many times that when things happened with the union, when my dad was working with the bricklayer union, even when our union went on strike in the NFL, I was like, why is he saying that? It just because a union forces things and they make it sound like everybody's against it doesn't mean that everybody's on their side.
6: And lastly, Bob.
0: Yeah.
6: I felt bad. I apologize to the late Helen already for what I said about her a couple days ago.
0: Jeez.
6: I shouldn't have called her that name. I'm not going to repeat the name.
0: That's okay. That's okay,
6: but yeah, so.
0: I should have played her some music and just in memory,
6: woman, or maybe
0: I am woman, hear me roar,
6: Ruby Redress, leave me,
0: yeah,
6: leave me alone,
0: yeah. I'll find something to give her a little pump up.
6: All right, well, thank you again, Bob.
0: All right, man, thank you very much.
6: Bye.
0: 330-673-1234. Toll free is 800-669-4100. You're up next. Hello.
7: You're a great American.
0: Thank you so much.
7: You know, nobody on the left is going to be satisfied with the deal Trump made with Iran.
0: No.
7: But they might be okay with it if he had dropped billions of dollars in cash on an Iranian runway in the middle of the night.
0: Yep.
7: Like Obama did. You know, Obama claimed Iran was a major sponsor of terrorist activity, and then he dropped billions of dollars onto one of their runways in the middle of the night.
0: Mm-hmm.
7: So,
0: nightly stack. Could you imagine? Is there like an intern or somebody who gets to stack all the money?
7: It was in foreign currency of all kinds, from what I understand. It couldn't be America, couldn't be U.S. currency.
0: That's right, because there were sanctions, and they couldn't use. It was against the law for U.S. currency to go over there. So we even had to find a loophole, or he did anyway.
7: So, and people have said, "Well, it was their money. It was their money." That money was sitting over here where they couldn't use it to fund terrorist activities. Yeah, it was their money.
0: Yeah.
7: But it was sitting here where they could not fund terrorist activities.
0: Right.
7: So Obama claims they are a major sponsor of terrorist activity around the world and then dumps billions of dollars on their runway.
0: Yeah. Yeah. And the idea that, well, it was their money. Well, they're still terrorists, right? Why the hell would you give money to terrorists? Why don't you come up? Why don't you and your DOJ come up with a reason not to give it to them instead of stacking it up nicely on a pallet and dropping it off in the middle of the night?
7: Yeah, but I agree with you 100%. There are so many things that Trump has done that people have said, well, I don't know about that. I don't know about that. You know, and he turns out to be right 99.9% of the time.
0: Yeah.
7: The guy is playing chess while everybody else is just learning how to play checkers.
0: Yeah.
7: And I've read th- three or four books about Trump, and some of the guys that work, Lewandowski.
0: Oh, yeah.
7: A couple of people that have known him for years and worked on his campaign said anyone that underestimates Donald Trump is making a huge mistake.
0: Mm-hmm.
7: So I have faith in what he's doing.
0: Is Lewandowski the one that Kristi Noem was messing with?
7: That's what I heard.
0: Okay.
7: But I don't know if it was Noem or Gabbard or who it was.
0: Yeah, I think it was Noem, lucky bastard. But something about a woman in body armor just just gets me going.
7: like Joan of Arc?
0: Exactly. Yeah, that's right. If there, I'll tell you what, if there had been Templar Knight women, I'd be making AI porno Templar Knight women porno tapes now.
7: You're something else.
0: Oh man,
7: take care.
0: All right, man. Thanks. I'm just kidding. I wouldn't, but it was just, you know. I love that severe Pentagon lockdown sparks emergency response by hazmat team. Oh, I'm sorry. It was the air conditioning. Duh. Let me see. I am woman. Hear me roar. When

0: Oh, yeah, you've been on the floor, baby. WNIR, Kent Akron.
1: President again saying that there would be more strikes today, and then he cancels them. Then, yes, you have to see this as a de-escalation because this was something that was in the U.S. was in control, not Iran. Previously, the United States had been responding to Iranian attacks, and then it went back and forth on the same day. But what you saw yesterday was the United States really launching the offensive here to try to get Iran towards the negotiating table for an agreement.
2: On the heels of an inflation report showing consumer prices surged 4% last month compared to a year ago, highs not seen in 3 years due to the Iran war. The producer price index today showing it jumped 6.5% in May from the previous year.
3: The number suggests that inflationary pressures faced by consumers are beginning to percolate up through the supply chain. Analysts say that, as with the consumer price index, surging fuel and food prices are behind the increase in the PPI.
2: ABC's Jim Ryan has Matt Teams at the Pentagon today, earlier after sensors triggered an air quality incident in sections of the high-security facility. Some workers told to shelter in place. Tests, though, showed it was a false alarm. Mexico beat South America today in the first match of the FIFA World Cup. Next match, Los Angeles, tomorrow night. ABC's Christian Cordero is there.
4: LA is a host city. It's hosting tomorrow, but the crowds are out today in large part to support Team Mexico. We know there's a huge Mexican-American population here in LA. But tomorrow, all eyes will turn to the match between the U.S. and Team Paraguay as they kick things off here in the U.S. at what is expected to be an exciting tournament from beginning to end.
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2: Van Bolter, the man charged in the attacks against Democratic lawmakers in Minnesota last June, changed his plea today to guilty in his federal case. Bolter admitted he shot and killed Minnesota State Representative Melissa Hortman and also attempted to kill Senator John Hoffman and his wife Yvette. U.S. Attorney for the District of Minnesota Daniel Rosen discussed their decision on the change of plea agreement.
7: When you have a defendant that is prepared to plead guilty, take consecutive life terms plus, to ensure that he never sees freedom again in his entire life, that was an opportunity that we just could not pass up.
2: Bolter still faces state charges in the killings. In Northern Ireland, crowds of young men clashing with police in Belfast. Those violent protests erupted in the wake of an immigrant from Sudan charged with the brutal knife attack on a man. ABC's James Longman has details.
8: Police say protesters have been trying to reach a hotel they believe was housing immigrants, and disturbingly earlier this week, some went door to door in a local street looking for foreigners and torching homes. Now, the family of the man who lost his left eye in that attack have appealed for calm, and they say that while they're completely devastated by what's happened to him, they reject violence as the response.
2: Last night's celebrations in New York City following the New York Knicks' record comeback win against the San Antonio Spurs led to police arresting more than 50 people outside Madison Square Garden due to rowdy fans getting out of hand. I'm Michelle Franzen, ABC News.
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1: Welcome on into a Thursday edition of the Ron Potesta Show on the Talk of Akron, WNIR 100 FM. Had to do a double take because there were donuts all over the place. We had Jubilee Donuts here today, and I'm like, well, what the hell? Did I sleep for 24 hours and not know this? Did I miss a day? What are we doing here? But apparently, our gal at the station isn't going to be here tomorrow. So she thought enough of us to give us our Jubilee Donuts for today. So many, many thanks to Debbie for doing that. That's cool. And yeah, so I honestly, it took me a while to kind of figure out what was going on because, you know, for a second there, I thought it was a Friday. Anyway, it's the Thursday edition of the Ron Potesta Show. Poll question for tonight: should data centers be built in the country so they can dig a well and use that water instead of public water? You can cast your vote by going to the website, WNIR.com, and while you're there, you can take part in the sports poll question. Any chance the Spurs can come back from down 3-1? 67% of you are saying, no way, series is over. A third of you are saying, yeah, there is a chance. Last night, the San Antonio Spurs blew a large lead. You know, you thought 22 points was bad. When Cleveland blew their 22-point lead against New York in Game 1 of the Eastern Conference Finals, apparently San Antonio was a fan. They also said, hey, hold our beer. I think we can do better. Last night, San Antonio had a 29-point lead. 29-point lead, and that bad boy disappeared faster than pasta at a Potesta family reunion as the Knicks blew him off the court in the second half, and they wind up winning the game and take a 3-1 series lead. So I guess the Cavs are no longer the embarrassment of the NBA, at least for blowing big leads, because San Antonio, that 29-point lead, wow. And I'm kind of curious as to what the odds were of that happening, because when I was out of here on my drive home, I'm listening, because I have various outlets that I can listen to. And once they got it down to like 15, I was like, I'm wondering if they're going to be doing this again. Sure enough, they did. We also talked a little bit about this last night. The FBI had come in with the damaged chemical tank out in Southern California. Well, it seems now that more than 30 lawsuits have been filed against GKN Aerospace after one of the company's tanks containing a highly flammable chemical overheated and threatened a catastrophic explosion in California's Orange County. If you remember right, the incident over Memorial Day weekend forced the evacuation of about 50,000 residents. More than 100 individuals, along with local businesses, are suing GKN Aerospace, saying the company was negligent in maintaining a safe facility in Garden Grove, especially since it's located in a large population center. Pressure on the company increased to yesterday, I should say, when FBI agents served a search warrant at the facility to collect documents and records related to the storage, use, or disposal of methyl methacrylate, the chemical inside the affected tank. This, according to Martha Belial of the Associated Press. So you might say GKN Aerospace is in all kinds of hot water. That'll be interesting, to say the least, what happens there. President Trump called off the new military strikes on Iran hours after threatening to escalate the war. But I thought we had a ceasefire. Instead, the president telling us there could be a deal to end the war, or at least a potential deal is close. Of course, that was given without any details. Trump hours earlier had threatened major strikes on Iran and to seize control of its oil and gas industries as escalating attacks between the countries pushed the Middle East closer to a full-scale war. Now, the threats came after the U.S. and Iran traded strikes for a second straight day. The president has claimed multiple times the U.S. and Iran are on the verge of a peace deal without anything coming to fruition. As I have said many, many times, I'll believe it when I see it. We need a peace deal. Need to get out of there. Need to get the Strait of Hormuz back to doing its thing. Need to get the inflation rate that was 4.2 yesterday. Need to get that sent back down. I need a lot of things to happen, especially if you are hoping for the Republicans to hang on to both the House and the Senate. I'm not saying something that nobody else is saying. This needs to get done. The longer we stay in Iran, the less chance the Republican Party has of keeping the House or the Senate or both. Just a reminder, this Saturday at 8 p.m. on, Channel 39 in Canton, WIVM, it's the Son of Ghoul 40th anniversary. That's going to be this Sunday at 8 p.m. on WIVM, Channel 39 out of Canton. The Son of Ghoul 40th anniversary. If you grew up in the 70s, I'm sure most of you would remember the Ghoul. Right up there with Big Chuck and Houlihan, and then later Big Chuck and Little John. The scary movies, the shenanigans, all of it. Fantastic. Man, Son of Ghoul, 40th anniversary this Sunday at 8 o'clock. That'll be cool. All right, 330-673-1234. Let's get to it. You're on the Ron Potesta Show. What's going on?
2: Yes, good evening, Ron.
1: What's up?
2: I have a question for
1: you,
2: sir.
1: Yeah.
2: I want to ask you point blank.
1: Yeah.
2: Do you consider America to be divided at this current point in time?
1: Oh, politically, there's no question.
2: Politically?
1: Yeah, politically, okay. There's no question.
2: So we have a president right now who seems to be really going off the deep end. Okay. I mean, we have partisans, in both parties. I would think that the president would exercise some better judgment instead of these bipolar actions of his. Is Iran on again, off again? I seem to think, and this is my personal opinion, that him going in this direction, and every day it's a different crapshoot, I really believe that the Democrats are going to be winning. And I feel this way because I don't think he's handled not just the war, but other situations in a very, I want to say, like, up the middle manner. And, you know, he keeps blaming Obama and Biden for all the problems. Well, right now it's over a year that he's been president, and it seems like he keeps repeating the same thing. And I don't know what it is, why he doesn't want to listen to his people, but this thing with Iran is just not a pretty story. It's really going in the wrong direction, especially since he just is so dismissive of our allies. You know, he doesn't want to take any type of criticism or any type of advice. And it seems like every day he has to just, you know, have his own way, you know. Another thing, I guess you've been following the situation in New York with the Knicks. Boy, I'll tell you, those New York fans are some strange birds.
1: I don't understand why you think it's okay to be violent after your team wins. And it's not just them. The Ohio State fans, when they won a national championship, people started burning couches. I'm like, what the hell's wrong with you?
2: I know.
1: Why would you be destructive when your team is successful?
2: Absolutely. I mean, it just seems so counterproductive. It makes no sense at all. And I mean, in my opinion, I think the Knicks are going to pull it off. So I would think that, you know, they bring the temperature down themselves to say, well, you know, we got a winning team. Let's celebrate our winning team. Not like they're just going off the deep end like they're in the wilderness somewhere, you know. And they're stoking a lot of their own problems when they do this. And it always seems like it happens in places like L.A. and New York.
1: Well, you know, no, it happens in other places. I mean, like I said, I gave an example. Ohio State won a football championship, and people in Columbus decided they wanted to get violent. I mean, it does happen in other places. I just don't understand the psychology. Your team has won. So does that, in some sick way, think that it allows you to become a violent jackass?
2: Well, I feel the same way, and that's the way I've been looking at it. And, you know, I've watched some of these snippets on TV and the news, and I think to myself, man, I can't believe they're just, you know, they're going all out, just being reckless, you know, going outside, provocations, getting involved in fights, tearing up, throwing garbage cans around, blocking street traffic. It's just, to me, it just makes no sense.
1: No, it doesn't make any sense at all.
2: You know, on another note, I don't know if you heard this, but this outspoken supporter of Carmelo Anthony apparently was arrested today, this Winston Jerome Parker, for his little antics. He was trying to, I guess, stoke some provocations with different people because he wasn't happy with the jury verdict. And, you know, there's some people that are just really defending his actions. And I seem to think that's just another note of how, people just jump off the deep end. I mean, they're looking for a fight, you know. I mean, the jury has always has decided, you know, the court system has ruled, and it's like they can't take it. You know, they've got to start some type of trouble.
1: Yeah,
2: I mean,
1: you talk about putting your faith in a horrible case. First and foremost, if Carmelo Anthony's not guilty, then explain to me why he has a knife in his backpack at a track meet. I don't get that. Now, having said that, I'm glad they spared him the death penalty. I'm glad that they spared him life in prison.
2: Because he's a young man. Yes.
1: You know, I mean,
2: I don't believe in burning him at the stake or anything like that.
1: Yeah, hopefully he gets an opportunity to educate himself in prison. Hopefully he rehabilitates himself in prison. He comes out of prison in his mid-50s as a guy that is ready to spend the rest of his life violence-free. Hopefully that's the case. You know, I know that people are sitting back saying, well, he's going to be up for parole. Hey, listen, being up for parole and getting parole are two different things.
2: Different.
1: In Texas, he's going to be serving his entire sentence.
2: Yes. Yes, however, when a person goes to prison, his conduct is also judged. They evaluate his conduct. So if he goes to, let's say, a stiffer prison or a hardcore prison for a little while, if he conducts himself in a very civil manner and not get into any fight, he could go to a low security prison or a prison where, you know, he could get like a work relief program within the prison and therefore be rehabilitated.
1: I would not put him in a maximum security prison.
2: I wouldn't either, to be honest with you.
1: Yeah,
2: I would start
1: him in a lower security prison, and then just go from there. Mainly because you put him in a maximum security prison, you're basically giving him absolutely no shot to be a productive citizen inside the jail.
2: Right. I also agree. He deserves to be, or given the chance to be a productive citizen. Yes, absolutely.
1: All right, thanks for the call. I appreciate it. 330-673-1234. What? I'll say this about his take on Trump. I mean, as of now, it wouldn't have mattered which side is in office. The other side would be moaning and groaning. And unfortunately, that's where we are in this country. That's where we've been ever since Bill Clinton, his second term in office. Maybe not so much his first term, but his second term in office. There's just been a change in culture in this country where rarely do we see the Democrats and Republicans work together. And more often than not, we're seeing if one party's in power, the other party is constantly moaning and groaning. And it doesn't matter whether it's a Democrat as the president or a Republican as the president. It does not matter. The other side is constantly moaning and groaning. Constantly. I miss the days where both sides work together for the betterment of the country and not the betterment for each party. Miss those days. And the only way this country lowers the temperature politically is if we start doing that again. All right, your poll question for tonight, should data centers be built in the country so they can dig a well and use that water instead of public water? I'd love to hear your response. Cast your vote on the website, WNIR.com. And while you're there, do check out the sports poll question. Any chance the Spurs can come back from down 3-1? Hell yeah, they can. Matter of fact, I think they're going to. I know that sounds weird, but I think they're going to. Now we're back in a bit. Stick around. More to come on this Thursday edition of the Ron Potesta Show on the Talk of Akron, WNIR 100 FM.
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1: All right, your weather forecast for tonight, partly cloudy skies, late night showers and thunderstorms with a low of 71 degrees. It will be cool or much cooler tomorrow. Cloudy skies early, becoming mostly sunny in the afternoon. Once that frontal system passes by tonight, it will be cooler. We'll have a high of 79. A lot of people are going to believe that's a gorgeous day. Mostly clear skies on Friday night. We'll have a low of 57, and then it gets warm again on Saturday. Plenty of sunshine. Saturday's high, 86 degrees. 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Updating the poll results, should data centers be built in the country so they can dig a well and use that water instead of public water? 78% of you are saying yes, that's how it should be. I agree. I absolutely agree. Bring it out in the country. Put the data center out in the country, and they don't have the town water, So they dig a well. And the well water, it's theirs. They can do with it what they want to do with it. I think it's a win-win for everybody. Let's get to it. You're on the Ron Potesta Show. What's going on?
4: Hey, Ron.
1: What's up?
4: Hey, on your poll question, I say no.
1: Okay.
4: I think the perfect place to build all these data centers is all the old malls. Just like, you know, the old Rolling Acres, Amazon put the warehouse up there. They have the infrastructure for the water and everything. They have enough room to build their own power plant if they want to do so. And there's, between the empty malls and the empty strip malls all around the country, they've got plenty of places. They don't have to go out in the country and mess up nature and everything. They've got all these empty buildings. Heck, even some of the old empty school buildings. There's one in Clinton. That school building's been empty for, I don't know, 40, 50 years.
1: I think the only... And I get it. And there's plenty of real estate. I understand that. I think the problem that I have is the water and how much water data centers use.
4: Right, but the water's... In the mall situations, in the strip malls, the water's already there. I mean, the plumbing's already there. Probably the same amount of water that the mall would use, the data center's going to use. And it's already there. You know, they don't have to do any plumbing and anything.
1: Oh, that's a fair point.
4: So that's what I think about. Every day I drive somewhere, and there's just these empty strip malls just sitting there, falling apart. You know, remember Rolling Acres? You know, that had, like, trees and stuff growing in it by the end. It just sat there.
1: Yeah.
4: So let's use something that's already been built and make something, you know, positive out of it.
1: That's a fair point.
4: But, the one gentleman that was on a couple callers ago saying nobody respects President Trump. I so disagree with that. They might not like what they want to do, but remember, he's got all the NATO countries to finally pay their fair share of, you know, they went up to 5% instead of 2%. You know, he just took, 30 of the biggest business leaders with him to China. Every leader in every country's talking to the guy. I find the biggest amount of respect from any president that I can remember recently. You know, he's a mover and shaker. He's doing business. Again, the Iran war, I don't think we know everything that's going on. Just like all those, ships of oil he just sent through secretly through the Straits. You know, again, if that would have been let out, I don't think it would have happened. So they kept it secret, got it moved, and he's going to make some money off of it. I think there's bigger things afoot with the Iran thing. Like I said, I think they're just really trying to destroy OPEC so that, you know, the oil prices can be set more reasonably and not just by OPEC, you know. But I don't know. You know, a lot of people don't like him, but, again, I think he's done what he said. Don't agree with everything. Don't agree with... you know, some of the statements he makes, but hey, I like that he's making the statements and, you know, not hiding behind no statement. You know, you got to admit he's the most, what's the word I'm looking for? You know, he tells you what he's doing.
1: Well, absolutely. No, there's no question about that. He's definitely transparent with the people.
4: Transparent, yes. Yeah, and again, and I've said it before, you had the choice between him and Kamala Harris. And if you took resumes down, there isn't anybody, without saying they hate Trump, that could say her resume was even close to his resume, especially on world leadership and, you know, dealing with foreign entities and that stuff. But anyway, you know, it's like Karen Bass. How is she going to get reelected out there? You know, it's amazing to me. Like, Sherrod Brown's running again. That guy never did anything positive his whole, you know, life he's been in office.
1: Wow, he was quite popular.
4: Yeah, he's I mean, but what's he done? I can't think of one thing he did.
1: Yeah, I would have to go back a few years and do some research because nothing really sticks out in my mind. If I'm being completely honest, nothing sticks out in my mind. I'd have to go back a few years.
4: Yeah, and then last thing, I'm with you. It's like, it's ridiculous, you know, the way that our politicians are

0: and I'm going to vote yes on it because my constituents mean a hell of a lot more to me than the D or the R attached to my name.
1: Right. I mean, I don't know how to fix it. Like, you know, Tip O'Neill used to go out and have a drink, you know, after he got done battling with, you know, his opponents all the time. Oh crap! I just forget what I was gonna say.
0: All good.
1: Oh, it's like watching these congressional hearings. You know, you get a 5-minute time slot. They don't ask a question in the 5-minute time slot.
0: Yeah, they want to do an editorial comment and try to browbeat the person instead of asking a question.
1: Right, and you know, it's like, well, that should not be allowed. It should be questions only. There's no pontificating. And you have 5 minutes, and you have to give, I'd say, 5 minutes for an answer. But only you can only ask questions. You cannot make a statement.
0: Yeah.
1: And a lot of people said, well, if you do that, they're just going to be, they're aggressive towards each other. Well, no, if there's a question asked, the person getting asked the question has to answer it.
0: Exactly.
1: You know what I mean?
0: Exactly.
1: I don't know why this is allowed to go on. It's so, every once in a while I tune in, but I got to turn it off because it's like, this is a waste of my time. It's a waste of their time. But, yeah, I'm with you. Let's get back to caring about the constituents, caring about the country, and, you know, getting the money out of it. Oh, my gosh. You know, they have these war chests after they run for office and don't make it. All that money should go back into, you know, whatever constituency they're from, into the local money. Not into their pocket, not into building a library, not into, you know, for them or anything else. The money should go to the people, you know, who they're representing. But that's all I got, Ron. I love that idea. It's like we got to get back to working together because this has been, it's been a, you know, an SH show for the last decade.
0: And yeah, it has been.
1: For the country.
0: Yeah, it has been, and it's an embarrassment for the country as well. Thanks for the call. I appreciate it. 330-673-1234, toll-free outside of Akron, 1-800-669-4100. You're on the Ron Potesta Show. What's going on?
2: Hey, Ron, here's some logic for you. About 20 years ago, all of the water safety measures that all the municipal water authorities begged us to embrace worked out so well that they turned around and said, oh, we're not making any money now. And we need to raise assessments and levies and stuff like that. So we did what they wanted. We saved water. And then they turned around and said, oh, let's just go ahead and cancel that because you guys are doing too good of a job. So that means the takeaway is they have the infrastructure. The municipal water systems, the big ones like Cleveland, Akron, they have the water infrastructure to go ahead and handle a large demand like would come from a data center.
0: Okay.
2: What I would simply do is stay away from doing any more damage to the rural. I mean, we're losing 100,000 farms in the last 10 years. The urban sprawl is out of control, and that water that you're talking about taking from a well has to come from a water system or an aquifer or something like that. So that really runs a risk. You know, eventually that fresh water table is going to be depleted.
0: Yeah.
2: Go to the city, take their water. They're begging for it. They need the revenue because we were too successful in being economical with it. And then move on. As far as Trump goes, your caller from a little while ago, he's doing think about what he did with the Abraham Accords in his first term. And then he got the, NATO to not only pay and get current, but to more than double their commitments. So, you know, I mean, he's a stud when it comes to that stuff. Who cares if they like us or not? They're not going to war with us. Our trade is great. He got over $18 trillion in foreign investment in a year. In a year. So I got to say that means they respect us. You know, it's not like they're investing with someone they dislike or don't respect. The guy's doing great. The guy's absolutely doing great. So, you know, forget about the respect thing. I'd rather be feared if you're going to quote some mob movies. But I think he's, you know, everybody's worried about the niceties. The guy's curing the

0: country of cancer, like I said in another call. Who cares about his bedside manner, which I happen to like?
1: Well, again, I mean, there are some people in Europe that aren't going to deal with him because they just don't care for him. Meh, okay. That's fine.
0: I don't care.
1: I mean, it's, you know, it is what it is. You know, do I think that he made a mistake in Iran? Absolutely. He listened to...
0: Well, why do you say that?
1: He listened to Netanyahu and not his own people.
0: That's not true. Just because...
1: Oh, it's absolutely true. It's absolutely true.
0: He just called Netanyahu everything but a white man in a phone.
1: Well, that's because he went along with Netanyahu and then found out that, you know, Netanyahu screwed him, and he should have gone along with Rubio, and he should have gone along with the experts. Had he done that, we wouldn't be in Iran right now. The Strait of Hormuz would be open, and everything would be even better than it is now, and then we would be able to concentrate a whole lot more on lowering the grocery prices and whatnot, which I think, and I agree with Trump on this, when he said yesterday about the inflation, he said once the conflict in Iran is over, that inflation's going to drop like a rock, and I absolutely agree with him. I think the reason why the inflation is bad is because we're in Iran, because the gas prices are outrageous.
0: That's not true at all. That's the most simple thing you could say. That's a coincidence at all. That's a short-term problem. The grocery prices and the gas prices and the energy prices have been going on for a long time. But he goes in at the end of February, and all of a sudden you found the reason why. That makes no sense.
1: No, it makes all the sense in the world.
0: No, it makes zero. It's zero sense.
1: Okay.
0: You're just trying to blame Trump for what your party did for the last 4 years.
1: Well, I don't have a party. I don't have a party, sir.
0: They did everything they could for the last 4 years to make energy unaffordable, and now, after February 20th, they're like, look what Trump just did. Come on. You can't even say that serious. You've got listeners. They're paying attention to you. You can't say that.
1: I can, and I just did, and it's true. I'm sorry you're not seeing it. You know? It goes hand in hand. Where was the price of oil before we made the mistake of going into Iran? It was $70 a barrel. It's nowhere near $70 a barrel right now. And for your information, all of this is tied into one thing, oil. If oil's cheaper, that means diesel prices are cheaper. That means the truckers that are hauling all the groceries, they can do a whole lot more of it with diesel that costs a whole lot less. And that means that the grocery prices go down. Why? Because the diesel prices go down. All of this could have been avoided had he listened to our Secretary of State and to our people, our military intelligence. Instead, he didn't. He listened to Netanyahu. And the reason why he screamed at Netanyahu was because Netanyahu wasn't producing what Trump envisioned. That's the reason why he's pissed at him. And he should be pissed at himself because he screwed up. He didn't listen to the right people. You're on the Ron Potesta Show. What's going on? Hello. Going once, going twice, gone. You're on the Ron Potesta Show. What's going on?
2: Stop it.
1: What's up?
2: Hey, look here. You had a caller. Now, I hope he knows that Carmelo Anthony, that's not the basketball player.
1: No, right? No.
2: Well, the way he was talking, this guy's name starts with a K, and I looked at him. You know Carmelo, what he looks like, and I know.
1: Yeah.
2: I hope this guy, I don't think that's the basketball
1: player. No, it's not the basketball player. It's the 18-year-old track and field athlete.
2: Well, from him bringing that up, the way he was, I'm like, there's all kind of things going on.
1: Yeah, and I'm kind of curious, Ron, how many people actually believe that they think it's the Carmelo Anthony and not Carmelo with a K, the 18-year-old Texas track athlete.
2: Thank you very much. There you go. So I hope he relays this to his friends. Okay, data centers.
1: Yes.
2: You talking about the water. But see, you have Hubbard. Hubbard right now is in the middle of that. And you have Vienna. They also tie their electricity bills into our bills. People don't realize that.
1: Huh.
2: No. Absolutely. Check it out. But you're doing the right thing when you say go out in the country, get your own water. I mean, I understand what this guy is saying, but they tie that stuff into the residents. They right now hurting to pay for bills. Let them get their own water and build their own tower for electricity. Yes, they do.
1: I suppose it depends on a couple of factors. I had one person called up, obviously from the Canton-Akron area, and saying, "Hey, look, we got all kinds of places. We got strip malls that are no longer around. We got one mall that's no longer in play. Why not just have the data center there? The Lord knows the water is set up there anyway. So let's do it." Man, you know what? You got a point. If you have room. And it's a dilapidated area, and nobody's coming in, and you have room. All right, no problem. I mean, I'll make it closer to home in the Mahoning Valley. Let's say that the guy at the Southern Park Mall decides that he doesn't want a mall there anymore, and he just up and leaves, and the Southern Park Mall becomes destitute, and nobody's there, and it's just a building. Yeah, I wouldn't mind having a data center right there if that were the case.
2: What about the residents living around when they start seeing an increase in their electricity bill?
1: Well, it would also, if they would be picking up what the mall had. You see what I'm saying?
2: I don't know. I've been following this data center stuff, and that's why. Well, you can check out Hubbard. They got it in the thing, and Vienna. They definitely don't want it out.
1: Yeah, yeah. Well, I mean, again, if you don't have any room. Or if they're looking to go into a new place, well then no, I think the country is the answer.
2: I agree with you 100%. Put them out there in the country and let them build their own towers and build their own whatever they have to and do what they do.
1: Yeah.
2: Okay. In finishing, it's sad. It's sad about that New York. You know, I mean, the Knicks come back and all that, but to see a guy stand on top of a car beating a windshield, I shook my head, man.
1: I'm just, why? Your team just won. Why would you do something that stupid?
2: And then the young kids jumping in a look like a food carryout place. They jumping over the counters. I just shook my head, man.
1: Yeah, I don't understand the mentality of some people. Just because your team wins. You know, just because you've just saw a great win by your team, that does not give you carte blanche to go somewhere and act a fool.
2: And if there was a way they could punish the city, I would agree 100%, but you cannot punish the city.
1: Well, they're going to get punished when San Antonio wins the next three games and wins the series.
2: Oh, my goodness.
1: Well, I mean, it's happened once, and Lord knows it's the 10-year anniversary.
2: Yeah, but I just didn't like that. I mean, you follow sports, I follow sports, but when I saw all that crap out there, I just shook my head.
1: Yeah, I don't get that.
2: No.
1: I don't understand that at all.
2: And see, when I use the word punish the city, because the Knicks is playing and the Spurs is playing, entertainment. You have the people on the inside getting entertained.
1: Yeah.
2: Then you have the ignorant people outside just destroying things.
1: Yeah.
2: So do they want them to take these games out of the country? Oh, my goodness.
1: Well, I mean, somebody has to help me out here. Oh, hey, my New York Knicks just won. Hey, let's go grab a tire iron and bash in a few windshields. What?
2: Yeah.
1: Where did this come from?
2: Oh, my goodness. Unbelievable. Okay, I am getting, before I get off, I'm getting penalized.
1: Uh-oh.
2: Because I still mail bills and stuff, so they're going to go up on the stamp.
1: Oh, Lord.
2: Because they're not getting a lot of people doing the mail. Me and whoever do that, we getting penalized.
1: Well,
2: that's a shame.
1: Yeah, yeah. I can't believe, as hip as you are, Ron, that you have not gone into the business of paying your bills online.
2: I'm old school.
1: All right,
2: with you, right, Mark? Because I'm definitely going to have to start doing that because I can't write as good as I used to.
1: Well, yeah.
2: I just thought I'd throw that in on you, my friend.
1: Oh, no, listen. I watch it with my parents. I've told them. I was like, you know, you guys can pay your bills online. Well, why would I do that? I have a check. I'm like, yeah, okay.
2: Like me then, okay.
1: Okay, you do you, pops.
2: Well, you tell them they getting penalized too because they're gonna go up on the stamp.
1: Oh, I know that. How much is the stamp going up to?
2: I think it's going up to 82 cents.
1: Good Lord.
2: And I remember when the stamp was no more than 2 and 3 cents.
1: Oh, I know that. Somewhere in my house. Uh-huh. I have a postage stamp of a young Frank Sinatra.
2: Do you?
1: Yeah.
2: Okay.
1: Yeah. I have a postage stamp of a young Frank Sinatra, and I have the Roberto Clemente postage stamp somewhere.
2: That's good.
1: Yeah.
2: Oh, yeah. Your radio station, hope they listen. Yesterday, I just couldn't pick you up, man. I was getting crossed over all kind of
1: things. Oh, I got a story about that. Thank you for reminding me. Yesterday, on my way up, I'm listening, and I can't get Golic, and I'm around Lake Milton, in between Austin Town and Lake Milton, and I can't get Golic. I'm every once in a while I can hear him, but more often than not, I'm hearing a classic rock station, and I'm like, what the hell is this? So I finally hear the DJ say 100.1 FM, the Eagle. And I'm like, the Eagle? So I go online. Guess where 100.1 the Eagle is located?
2: Uh-oh.
1: It is a 50,000-watt FM station out of Pierre, South Dakota.
2: Are you serious?
1: And wow. I don't know how the hell it's skipping all the way to northeastern Ohio, but it is.
2: Well, up here in Youngstown, I couldn't pick you up. Maybe some other people could, but what I did today, I zeroed in. I listened to Golic, and I zeroed in on the station, and I just left it right there.
1: Yeah. Well, it stopped today. Yeah, today it stopped. I was able to hear Golic loud and clear, but yesterday, I'm listening to this classic rock station, which, hey, that's okay, because classic rock is my jam, amongst other stuff. But then I hear this person saying 100.1 the Eagle. I'm like, what the hell? So I had to look it up on my phone. 100.1 the Eagle is a classic rock station out of South freaking Dakota.
2: Well, I had to pull the plug because I said, I can't. I'm messing around and couldn't get you, so I just pulled the plug.
1: Yeah. Yeah, it was unbelievable. I was just like, wow, that's one of those rare days, because AM and FM is different.
2: Oh, yeah.
1: If you got a 50,000-watt FM station, that doesn't mean it's going to go from South Dakota all the way into Ohio. It skipped somehow. Some way, it skipped. And the atmosphere must have been perfect for it.
2: Okay. I got you good today, though.
1: All right, brother.
2: Take care, my friend.
1: All right, man. Appreciate you. 330-673-1234. Yeah, that was weird. That was really, really weird. I'm listening to this radio station, and all of a sudden, you know, they're talking about South Dakota stuff. I'm like, what the hell? So I look up, sure enough, South Dakota radio station. I'm like, wow, that's interesting. I'm glad that somebody reminded me to bring that up. 330-673-1234. We're back in a bit. Stick around.
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0: right, it's the Ron Potesta Show, Thursday edition of, I had slept for 24 hours because I walk in to the radio station and we got Jubilee Donuts all over the place. I'm like, what the hell is this? Did I sleep an extra day? What is going on here? Apparently, our girl Debbie brought the Jubilee Donuts today because she's not able to do it tomorrow. So many, many thanks. And I'm happy to say there are plenty of Jubilee Donuts hanging around here, which is cool. You're on the Ron Potesta Show. What's going on?
1: Yeah, Mr. Ron, I've been listening to you since you started, and I'm just growing a little more frustrated each day at the amount of liberal bias that you keep showing to the president and all the things that are going on. Everybody I've listened to since I was 16 listening to the dating show and all the things, WNR has been a conservative network, and now suddenly we have you.
0: Change of venue, or a different voice, if you will.
1: Well, I've listened to every host that's been on this station because this is my go-to station.
0: Okay.
1: But you have become the most liberal and biased to the Democratic or to the Republican Party that I've ever heard.
0: Well, I'm far from liberal, sir.
1: Well, you sure don't show it to me.
0: Okay. Well, that's because you're way too conservative. Yeah. And that's nothing wrong with that. Nothing wrong with that. You are what you are. All good. And if you have heard me, you have heard me compliment Trump when I feel that he gets complimented. When I feel that that he's done something worthy of compliment, I compliment him because that's what I do. As an example, I absolutely agree with Donald Trump on his theory on the inflation rate and how it will sink like a rock once we get the HE double hockey sticks out of Iran. You're on the Ron Potesta Show. What's going on?
2: Hello, Ron.
0: What's up?
2: You're entirely too free-minded. That's all of them. You just got to get... Can't be free-thinking here.
0: Well, yeah. Hey, I guess I'm too free-minded for some people. It's all good.
2: Yeah, you're doing nothing wrong. Hey, the Cavaliers got saved last night. They didn't have the biggest meltdown.
0: Yeah. Yeah, San Antonio went to Cleveland and said, hold our beer. I think we can do better.
2: Yeah, that was unbelievable, wasn't it?
0: Oh, crazy.
2: You know, and like, you know, you're kind of against the three-pointers, but hey, when they're dropping, they're dropping.
0: I mean, if you're shooting and they're going in, well, keep shooting. You know, yeah. I mean, it unless you have a wide open two, keep shooting. But if you're shooting and you're throwing up brick after brick after brick, and shame on San Antonio for doing this. You're up by 29 points and you're shooting brick after brick from three-point range. Well, yeah, you deserve to lose.
2: And you know, San Antonio at some point there, about the midway point, I think in the fourth quarter, they hadn't committed a foul. They didn't go after them. You know what I mean? They weren't aggressive. You know, hats off to them, but I mean, they had not. No aggressiveness to it.
0: No.
2: Go after them. You know, you just they threw it away, gave it away.
0: Yeah, when they when the lead got under 10, boy, you could see San Antonio getting the yips.
2: They just melted right in, you know, in place. It was amazing.
0: Yeah, I thought Cleveland's melt job was bad. Last night was far worse.
2: Yeah, in fact, I wish it had been Poetic Justice, but it was the same announcer who called the Cavaliers the biggest meltdown in history. You know, been kind of cute in a way. You know?
0: Yeah, yeah. Well, it's that's no longer Cleveland's property, that's for sure.
2: You know, I think back, and Howard Cosell, remember Howard Cosell? Everybody they kind of like to hate him, you know.
0: Oh yeah, yeah. And listen, I got to get going. Let me. Well, actually, let me do this. Let me put you on hold, and we'll talk after ABC News. It's 8 o'clock. WNIR Kent Akron back in a bit.
3: From ABC News, I'm Michelle Franzen. President Trump calling off planned military strikes against Iran, saying there is an agreement on the final points at the White House. The president was asked when the deal might be finalized.
4: It'll be soon. Maybe this weekend.
5: And has the Supreme Leader approved this deal, sir?
4: I understand the answer is yes.
3: Iran has not responded to the announcement. President Trump has a new nominee for Director of National Intelligence. Jay Clayton, the current U.S. attorney and former head of the Securities and Exchange Commission, still faces confirmation hearings. His pick for acting DNI director Bill Pulte faced intense pushback and led to a standoff in Congress over the renewal of the foreign intel powers. ABC's Jay O'Brien has more.
6: Bill Pulte earned Trump's favor when he was and still is the director of a federal housing agency, and he used his perch there to push for mortgage fraud investigations into some of Trump's political opponents. All of that to say that left a very bad taste, as you would imagine, in the mouths of Democrats, who have said if Bill Pulte, a true Trump loyalist here, is in any way close to the nation's intelligence apparatus, they're going to be a no on this critical spy law.
3: The man charged with killing former Minnesota House Speaker Melissa Hortman and her husband last June changed his plea to guilty in federal court today, admitting to the attacks. Vance Bolter also shot and injured Democratic State Senator John Hoffman and his wife. ABC's Armando Garcia has more.
7: The Hoffmans survived the attack. They were actually in court today and released this statement, saying in part, while the legal process may provide accountability, true healing requires something more from all of us. Now, Belter faces two consecutive life sentences, an additional 40 years in federal prison. He's still facing state charges, but he's pleaded not guilty.
3: World Cup fever building after Mexico's first match today, winning over South Africa. Tomorrow night, the U.S. hosts Paraguay in Los Angeles. 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
3: In Northern California, fire crews are responding to a huge blaze at a medical manufacturing and distribution facility in Tracy, southwest of Stockton. Medline, in a statement, confirmed that the fire is occurring at their distribution site and says all Medline employees on site and personnel are accounted for. Thick black smoke billowing from the burning buildings. Authorities have also issued respiratory alerts and blocked off roads impacted by the smoke. And there is also an existing red flag warning in the Central Valley with temperatures in the 90s. In Southern California, Pasadena police say a so-called horseplay incident between two officers led to one person being injured.
10: Two officers were allegedly playing with their guns when one went off. In newly released dash cam video, as one officer is pulling into the Pasadena Police Department garage, another officer at the back of his patrol SUV pulls out his gun and points it, seemingly jokingly, at the officer pulling in. The officer pulling in then pulls out his gun again, seemingly jokingly, but the gun fires. The bullet went through the windshield and hit the first officer in the shoulder. It happened last September.